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0: 7:08 on the Mike Calta Show. (clears throat) 800-771-1025 are the phone numbers. In less than an hour, we'll give you $1,000, a chance to win $1,000 with the Bone Bonus keyword coming up at 8 o'clock this morning. We'll give you that keyword, you put it in the app, and you sit there and wait for a phone call to tell you you won $1,000. It couldn't be easier. I just thought of something that would be great for Father's Day.
1: All right.
0: We were supposed to do that thing where we gave away a penis enlargement, and I guess that guy flaked out and that fell through. But isn't JoJo doing some endorsement for some sort of hardening thing?
1: Yes. I know this because she says the word penis in the ad.
0: Yes.
1: Mm-hmm. And
0: yes,
1: it always stands out. It
2: scares me.
3: Aggressive.
0: So what if we did that? What if we what if they called it Give Your Dad a Boner for Father's Day? All right.
1: Okay. And it's just JoJo calls you and says penis?
0: No. You actually have to go get whatever the service is.
3: Yeah.
0: I think that'd be great.
3: I think a lot of gentlemen would enjoy that.
0: Maybe JoJo could check up on you.
3: Yeah.
0: Check in as it goes. Yeah. I'll tell you, there's nothing, you take the medical portion out of it, but there's nothing better than being in the hospital and being waited on hand and foot by ladies.
1: Yeah, well, I mean, we were talking about Love Tiger. Remember, we were like, yeah, I'm sure he loves it. He's getting clean room, running water, bathroom, people waiting on him, food.
0: Not to mention, so I didn't eat that whole day since we did the show all the way through. So the first time I had an opportunity to eat anything was like at 5 o'clock in the p.m. The lady said, are you hungry? I go, yeah, kind of. And she goes, what do you want? I go, I don't know. What do you have? This guy settled on a PB&J, my first ever Uncrustable.
1: Oh, really? Oh. Let me ask you, what'd you drink with it?
0: I don't remember. I think water.
4: No.
0: Well, I didn't have a lot of options.
1: Milk. They got milk there. They have to have a little cartons of milk.
3: Yeah, but I think milk, you know, that's what's clogging things up.
1: It's not good. Listen, PB&J is probably not great for you either, but I'm just saying.
2: Even though
1: PB&J, you have to have milk.
2: A good Diet Coke can go with anything.
1: Oh, no. Listen, I'm a fan of Diet Coke and everything, but it's just there's no other alternative.
4: There is no substitute.
1: Yeah.
0: My wife said the weirdest, sexiest thing last night. I put a Diet Coke, I took a sip out of it, and then I put it in the refrigerator. And she came over and she goes, what the hell is this? And I go, what? She goes, who's leaving? I go, that's mine. Leave it for the next day. And she goes, you want a flat Diet Coke the next day? I go, it's not flat. It's just not as aggressive as it is when you first open it.
2: It's flat.
0: Yeah, and
2: flat.
0: It's not flat. It's just not as aggressive. And I go, sometimes it's too aggressive. And she goes, I like it. She goes, I like it when it hurts my throat.
1: Oh, jeez. Yeah.
0: Jeez Louise. I don't want to get to hear that a lot.
4: Reticence can be made.
1: Maybe get her on the ad with JoJo.
0: Yeah.
3: That's definitely a woman you marry.
0: Right?
3: Yeah.
0: All right. So she was ready to go. All right, ladies and gentlemen, time to check in with Galvin. He's got today's news.
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0: What do we have in news today, Galvin?
1: Today's top story, ahead of a House vote on Wednesday on whether to rein in President Donald Trump's Iran war powers. Speaker Mike Johnson pleaded with Republicans to oppose it, but four Republicans voted for it anyway, allowing the resolution to pass 215-208 and delivering Trump one of the biggest legislative rebukes of his presidency. If the resolution were passed in the Senate, which where 50 of 100 senators have appeared to support it, Trump would be required to either withdraw troops from Iran or gain Congress approval for the war.
0: That's not a good look.
1: No.
0: It's not a good look if we all, hey, guys, we got to pull out for a minute. We'll be back as soon as we get Congress approval.
1: Hey, also, it's not a good look. Hey, this guy's not making good decisions.
0: We have to
1: rein him in.
3: Whatever, four or five Republicans that cross the aisle, you know, Trump's coming from now.
1: Oh, yeah.
0: Sure.
1: Yeah. They're all going to die in a one car accident.
3: They're on the list.
1: Speaking of President Donald Trump, he said Wednesday evening that he plans to nominate Acting Attorney General Todd Blanche to permanently lead the Department of Justice. Blanche assumed the role on an interim basis following former Attorney General Pam Bondi's firing early in April. Trump also said that he was not actively considering other candidates and praised Blanche's performance since taking over the role.
0: Well, there you go. This is an easy transition for him.
1: Do you want to say again how smart that
0: Chad Trump
1: was for not taking that?
0: Smartest guy I've ever seen.
1: Yeah.
0: Why in the world he wouldn't want to go from Hillsborough County Sheriff to the director of the FBI, and now you look at it and you go, smartest guy in the whole room.
1: But could have been and celebrating handsome. With shower beers with the boys for the USA Olympic.
3: That is true.
0: Doesn't seem like a shower beer kind of guy.
1: Yeah. No. And go missing for a couple days.
0: Yeah.
1: That's so wild. Jalen Brunson scored 30 points, and the Knicks finished on an 11-0 run to steal game one from the San Antonio Spurs with a 105-95 win. The Knicks now lead that series 1-0. Game two happens Friday in San Antonio at 8:30.
0: Yeah, they were very excited.
1: I got to tell you, it was mostly Spurs winning that game. There was a couple lead changes back and forth, whatever. It was Spurs most of the time, and then the Knicks said, guess what? We're the Knicks. Yeah. And this is what we do. And Jalen Brunson, who actually had to leave the game because one of the other guys from the Spurs fell on his knee and like kind of he was like all limpy gimpy and went out and then came back in and wound up getting 30 points. And yeah, crazy.
0: Yeah, I watched a little bit of it last night. I was kind of tired, so I didn't see much, but I watched a little bit of the beginning. I watched all the celebrity sightings. So they all flew to San Antonio for the
1: game. Oh, yeah. Yeah.
0: Timothy Chalamet
1: and Tracy Morgan, all those guys. Yeah, it was funny. At one point, the Knicks were down, I don't know, by like 10 or something. And I was texting with my buddy Pete, and I said, right now it's plus 220 for the Knicks to win because they were down, whatever. Yeah, yeah. And I go, do they come back? And he goes, no, Spurs will crush them. Like, oh, I don't know. But of course, I didn't bet it. But yeah, they came back and won, which was huge. Tonight at 8 p.m. is game two of the Stanley Cup Finals between the Vegas Golden Knights and the Carolina Hurricanes. That game happens in Carolina. Vegas Golden Knight leads that series 1-0.
0: Not as exciting as basketball.
1: You don't think so?
0: No, because the market that's in there, because the Knicks are in there. Because the Knicks are in there and because San Antonio's in there, I think it makes it a bigger challenge.
1: Yeah, I mean, you have, you know, Wemby, who is this young kid who's unbelievable defensive player of the year, going to be unbelievable. I mean, he's only going to get better,
0: right?
1: You know, and then, yeah, you have the Knicks, which the Knicks haven't been in it since 99, and it's New York and everything.
0: All the celebrities.
1: Although I will tell you, the first game of the Stanley Cup Finals was very exciting game. Yeah, yeah.
3: Didn't he go to overtime?
1: No.
3: Or it was tied at the end.
1: Yeah, it was wound up being, I think, 5-4, so 9 goals in there. Yeah. You know,
0: that's great. I mean, that's what you want out of the finals.
1: And there was a goal in like the first 28 seconds. Wow. I think they scored. Carolina scored first.
3: Once the Lightning got out, I kind of just lost interest in the NHL.
0: Yeah, it wanes off as time goes on.
3: I was kind of watching Montreal from a distance, waiting for them to lose.
0: Right.
3: Once that happened, I was definitely out.
0: Yeah.
1: You're like, yeah, beat it, nerds. Yeah, no, get out of here.
3: Suck it, Canada.
1: Yeah, by the way, speaking of the Lightning and speaking of hockey and stuff, John Cooper, Tampa Bay Lightning coach John Cooper, could be a Hall of Famer one day, but he won the Jack Adams Award for 2025-2026 for the first time. So he got the award for
0: what is that?
1: Best coach?
0: Yeah. For a guy who didn't even make it into the second round of the playoffs?
1: What, should we get serious?
0: No, he's a Hall of Fame coach, and he's great, and I'm glad he's here, but, I mean, that just seems like a weird choice. How do you not give it to the guy from Vegas or, you know, one of the guys that are still...
3: Well, sometimes it's the coach that made the most out of what he had, whether it's injuries, whether it's not always who won the championship.
0: Yeah.
3: You know?
0: You mean the players?
3: What do you mean?
0: So your coach is getting an award for the player stepping up.
3: Yeah, well, usually, like, sometimes it's not always like the coach that won the championship is the best coach.
0: Right, right.
3: It's sometimes it's the coach that, you know, took the lead. Like, last year, Liam Cohen was with the Jaguars. He was in the running for coach of the year because the Jaguars were garbage before he got there, and he built them up. They didn't win the Super Bowl.
0: Right, right.
3: They got out right away, but they were still, you know.
0: But what I'm saying is that the Lightning made it to the playoffs, to the first round of the playoffs.
3: Yeah.
0: And there was the second round and then the finals, and it could have been any of those teams.
3: Right.
0: Yeah, and it just seems like it would be more applicable.
3: I'm surprised he hasn't won it already.
0: Yeah.
3: Multiple times.
1: That's a big thing, because, yeah, that's what they're saying. 14
0: years. There have been other years
1: before.
0: Yeah.
3: Yeah.
1: A 46-year-old cop in South Carolina was arrested and fired after he pulled his gun on a fellow officer. What kind of situation do you think led up to this, where you have to pull your gun on another cop? If you're a cop, you have to pull your gun on another cop.
2: He threatened him first.
1: Threatened him first.
3: One of them was drunk. And that's
1: drunk
3: why,
1: guy,
3: yeah,
1: can't let you drive, pull the gun.
3: He was drunk. He went grabbed for his weapon. And then, yeah.
2: Are they different races?
1: Oh.
2: Was it a racist thing?
1: Racist. Pull my gun on you. No, this guy pulled his gun on the other officer after that officer microwave fish in the break room.
3: Yeah. Oh, that's what Drew does.
1: Causing such a bad odor in the office that this guy pulled his gun on him.
2: He's
1: not a cop anymore, Carmen. He got arrested and he got fired.
0: Yeah, but there are a lot of people in the office are very happy for that. That guy stood up.
3: I bet. Somebody's got to be the hero.
1: Yeah.
0: What did Drew do? He microwave fish?
3: He does it all the time. I see he puts on his social media, like, he's always putting
0: fish in the microwave. I'm the guy who microwaves fish.
3: Yeah. Like, one of his videos has got several million
2: views.
0: I didn't know that. I didn't see that.
2: But that is offensive.
0: But people are hate watchers.
1: Yeah. Oh, yeah. It's completely offensive.
2: Yeah. What
1: did you have? You had, like, pocket trout or something? Or was that Spanish?
2: Pocket salmon.
1: Pocket salmon?
0: Yeah. I didn't have pocket salmon.
2: Yes, you did.
0: My pocket?
2: Yes. You brought salmon in a Ziploc bag in your pocket. I only know this because I came across the clip in Best Of. We were all making fun of you for having pockets.
0: But it didn't smell.
2: Well, because I'm pretty sure we made fun of you so bad that you didn't end up eating it because we said, like, that's...
0: You know that's not true.
2: Please. I'm pretty sure you just ordered breakfast. No, because we were like, you can't warm that up. That's gross.
0: Oh, maybe.
2: But you brought salmon in a Ziploc bag in your pocket.
0: Yeah.
2: And we were like, what is that?
0: It sounds to me like it's warm enough.
2: Yeah.
0: I don't remember, but I can go for some salmon right now.
2: And I think one time, Joe, didn't you warm up some fish?
4: I warmed up crab cake. Just as bad.
3: Oh, yeah.
2: And that was offensive.
1: What are you doing?
4: Well, I mean, I learned my lesson.
2: Yeah. It was a
4: one-time thing. I took the ridicule. Yeah.
3: That smell lingers for hours.
2: Yeah. Mm. Seafood just is not made for the microwave.
4: No.
0: No.
4: Not at the office.
1: Yeah, certainly.
4: You know?
1: Yeah.
2: Even though I love a good tuna fish sandwich.
4: Yeah, but you don't have to heat
1: that up.
4: Yeah,
1: you don't have to heat it up.
2: Right?
1: Smell, yeah.
0: You don't have to put that in the air conditioning vents.
2: And I'm not sitting by anyone. Like, I'm in here by myself.
0: Loser.
2: Wait, so what? I mean, this is my job. I don't think that's appropriate.
0: How many times do you think Carmen farts?
3: All the time.
1: All the time.
0: Yeah.
1: Just blasting.
4: She's got beans today.
2: I mean, my bean soup.
3: Yeah.
0: Oh, boy.
2: Yeah. Well, this is my third day.
0: Of bean soup?
2: Yeah. So first day, I was tooting.
1: Oh.
2: But now it's the third day, so my body's used to it.
3: Poor Monica's got to come in there and just take it all in.
2: Nope.
0: Carmen, I too had bean soup yesterday.
2: Oh, really? It's so good.
0: I had a bowl of lentil soup.
2: Yeah.
0: And I got to tell you, all night, all I kept hearing was,
2: But like, once you get used to eating it, you know what I mean? Like, you don't, you know, so like I said, the first day, I was tooting, I'll admit it. It was windy.
0: It was like a volcanic surface. It just kept every once in a while just bubbling up.
2: Yeah.
3: Joe's cropped Dustin Galvin here in the break.
0: You did.
4: That is not true.
1: Either that or you have poop on your shoes or something's going on.
4: I mean, I don't think so.
1: When you walked by.
4: I mean, I was taking the trash out.
3: People are saying,
1: take yourself out.
4: Okay.
0: Thank you for doing that, Joe.
4: You're welcome, Michael.
1: Really something. What do you think smells worse? Microwave fish or Carmen's farts?
3: Oh, Carmen's farts.
0: Ooh, whose fish?
1: Joe's crab cakes.
0: No, Carmen's farts.
2: Oh, that's rude.
1: Drew's fish.
0: Drew's fish smells worse.
1: You were eating bean soup, lentil soup, whatever, so is it full on heart healthy now?
0: I'm trying.
1: Yeah.
0: I'm trying. I made some good decisions yesterday.
1: Have you been reading up on what's good for you, different stuff?
0: Not really yet. I mean, just making common sense decisions. But I also like lentil soup, so it wasn't like I said, hey, let me try this.
1: Blueberries, very good for your heart.
0: Yeah.
3: But we're off the coffee.
1: Off the coffee.
3: So that's a big old cup of milk every day.
2: No.
0: He's saying with the coffee out.
3: That's what we've eliminated.
2: Okay, I thought you said you eliminated coffee and added a cup of milk.
1: Replaced it with milkshakes, Carmen.
3: And ice cream bar.
2: No.
6: Milk was a bad choice.
0: No.
3: Milk. But, you know, big cup of heavy cream.
0: I do want some coffee right now, though. 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
2: You should try switching to green tea.
1: Yeah, green tea is delicious.
2: 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It has a lot of antioxidants, just like the blueberries and stuff.
1: Oh, okay. Harmony, switching out the coffee for a bacon smoothie.
2: No, that's not.
0: Smooth, though. 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
1: We've been talking a bunch of different AI stuff, whether AI is going to take over this or do that, whatever. I would have to say that probably the t-shirt business is safe for now.
0: T-shirts.
1: There was Dodge Ram Trucks unveiled a new shirt design in their online shop this week. So this was actually Dodge Ram Trucks online shop, but it wound up just being AI slop. The American flag they made wasn't right. The truck on the shirt wasn't a Ram. It was a Toyota Tacoma. Yeah. How do you let that go out? How do you put that up on the shop? Does
0: somebody even look at that and let that pass?
1: I mean, that's absolutely insane. Here is a picture of it I just sent to you guys so you can see it. So the American flag's wrong. The truck's not even a Dodge Ram. Like, and we're putting it up on our store. Get out of here.
2: Like, who approves that?
1: Yeah. I don't understand. Did they must have had AI approve it, right?
3: Ram Power.
1: Which leads me to this. A study evaluated 30 different careers to see which professions are successfully holding the line against AI automation.
0: Okay.
1: They say the top 10 most stable AI-proof jobs. You want to take any guesses at these?
3: Plumber.
1: Plumber is, let's see, not on here.
2: HVAC.
1: Yeah, they say that too, whatever, but that's not on here. This is, according to this, some of the different ones they have. Number 10, lawyers.
2: Yeah.
1: Number 9.
0: Lawyers, yeah. You think, I think a lawyer is going to be AI.
2: Well, no, because they've shown

0: and then pay a lawyer.
1: Yeah.
0: Like a lot of the free stuff we do at Astrodome. Yeah. They're going to get for free.
1: But that's the thing. People are already doing that. And it's wrong because it brings up like old laws and it's not like up
0: to date. Dom is wrong all the time.
1: Yeah. Wait, what?
0: No, I'm kidding.
2: Didn't they just have a movie with Chris Pratt where it was AI and he's, you know, has to prove himself in front of an AI judge thing, whatever?
3: Maybe, yeah.
2: There was something.
4: Oh, yeah.
2: Like
4: I saw that.
2: He created the program, and then they used the program against him and said that he murdered his wife.
4: He was a cop, though, right?
2: Something.
4: Yeah, I think so.
2: Some of the other ones they say that are beating AI, social workers.
3: All right.
1: Yeah.
2: Which is understandable. Yeah, you have to, you know, human.
0: Yeah.
2: You can't be like, all right, kid, you saw your parents get murdered. Now go in there and talk to the AI machine. Right.
4: How about midwife? Is that on there?
2: Midwife is not on there, Joe.
0: That's a good one, Joe.
2: 2026. Dental hygienist is on there, number 8. Information security analyst, number 6 is psychologist. Number 5, police and detective. They say that the AI...
0: I also think psychologists. You throw in all those facts and add a psychological...
3: A lot of people are doing that. I've read articles about how people are turning to AI for, like, to be
0: profiling
3: like...
0: Profiling.
2: Yes, but there is also AI where the person who had seasonal depression, whatever, it was going to kill themselves, and AI said, yes, you should do that.
1: Yeah.
0: Well, they might be right.
2: They said AI, police and detectives, it will tell you to shoot the person who microwaves fish. So, construction manager.
0: Okay.
2: Dentist. Mm-hmm. Surgeon.
0: Dentist. There's one you're not going to get unless you're going to get a machine that's going to do all the work for you.
1: Nope.
0: You need to have a dentist. Yeah, I don't want a machine ripping teeth out of my mouth.
2: Yeah. Carmen, I saw a thing the other day where you stick your finger into, it's almost like a change, you know, where the change comes out of like a payphone, whatever.
1: Right.
2: Just stick your finger in there and it goes, and then they pull it back out and it's perfect nails.
1: Oh.
2: And it had like a peacock on the girl's nail, like painted on there. And it took like a second. It went and just did it.
1: That's pretty cool.
2: Yeah. Yeah. Surgeons, they say, and physical therapist.
0: Yeah, you're going to need a surgeon for sure. You're not quite getting AI to do that yet.
2: Although, can't they do the, whatchamacallit, the surgery where they don't even do the actual surgery? What was that called? Where it's, they don't actually cut you or do anything.
0: The laparoscopic?
2: I don't know.
0: They go through the little holes?
2: There's something where it's like a machine, though. You know, so I would imagine AI would be able to run that.
0: I know, but you don't feel safe.
2: Just rips you apart.
0: Yeah.
2: What would you say on a scale of 1 to 10, how much do you think luck plays in your life?
0: A lot.
2: Yeah. Everybody says a lot. So scale of 1 to 10, where would you put it about?
3: I am unbelievably unlucky.
2: Okay.
0: I am unbelievably lucky. I'd say 60%.
2: Scale of 1 to 10.
0: Oh.
2: First you said a lot, and then you said 60%.
0: Six.
2: Six. Okay. Joe?
4: 4.
2: Carmen?
1: 7.
3: 8.
2: I would say 8 as well. It says the top answer is 6 or 7, so right in that area and stuff. Yeah, and I've always said, if you believe in good luck, you got to believe in bad luck. But also, if you believe in bad luck, you got to believe in good luck. I definitely think your attitude has a lot to do with
1: it.
2: You know, if you feel lucky, if you think you're lucky, you know, and things seem to work out, whatever. If you're gloom and doom, it's going to find you.
0: Yeah.
2: So it's going to find you.
1: So there is a thing that I saw a while back, and it's called Lucky Girl Syndrome. And basically, like, every day you just think, this is happening for me, not to me.
2: Yeah.
1: And basically, the way, if you change your attitude to think that you're lucky and everything is on your side and everything's going to work out, you are more likely to experience things that happen, that like positive things that happen, than negative. And it's just your outlook on life.
2: Absolutely. Because you see guys that get on a heater, like a basketball player, you know, that normally puts up 15 points, whatever. But in this game, he gets 60 points. It's because he made a few, gets that confidence, feels like everything he's shooting is going to go in.
1: And
2: so then you just have that attitude.
1: But also,
2: and it helps you.
1: But now that you have, and now that you're on that streak, now you start practicing more. So you're actually getting better. You know what I mean? Like those little things actually change what you do in your daily life, which then will ultimately actually keep changing your future.
2: But also, if you're unlucky, or if you feel like you're unlucky, then I feel like you hesitate on things, or you wait and you make things go bad.

0: because you're not feeling that confidence. You're not feeling that luck. And
1: you know. I am very confident that I'm unlucky.
2: Gio, I'm telling you, because I even made Chad do this because he kind of like started like doubting things. And then we were like on opposite ends. Look up lucky girl syndrome.
0: All right. Those mantras. Lucky girl.
2: But I'm telling you, me and Chad doing it, we're like, we're lucky girls.
3: Or ugly girl syndrome, yeah, whatever. Yeah. It's you.
2: You know.
3: Not you. Moose is a perfect example of this. Moose is just, if you asked me to describe moose in one word, I would say that word is,
2: right.
3: You know what I mean? Like, I feel like Moose manifests his bad luck on his own.
0: You used to say your brother used to be a Dark Cloud Kelta.
3: Yeah, but he is not manifesting anymore. On his own. He just gets struck by lightning. Yeah. Yeah, he's got a great outlook. My brother is one of the most positive people, and he's happy all the time. And, you know, but yeah, he's had a series of streaks of bad luck.
1: Yeah. Yeah. I'm often saying to myself, well, of course this is happening to me.
3: Yeah. Are you really?
1: All the time.
3: I feel the opposite. I say the same thing because good stuff always happens.
1: I'm like,
3: to me.
1: Of course this
4: You're
1: happens.
4: You're manifesting the simulation, Gio. Yeah. You do that.
0: Probably. But also, they have the definition. They say luck is when preparation meets opportunity.
1: Yeah.
0: You know, so you do think luck, but you also think kind of the way you embody it and do stuff, you know what I mean, where it happens that way. Yeah, like if for you, if you lose a lot or things are happening, you go, of course
1: it won't even be like a winning or a losing type thing. It'll be something like
0: stepping in dog poop.
1: That, or like, say, like my daughters will have a soccer tournament, that'll be the same weekend of the cruise. Now there's a ton of weekends. Any weekend the soccer tournament could have happened,
0: right.
1: But of course it's unlucky, and it happens on the same as the cruise to be at things like that.
3: Maybe so it's not even you're not things looking at it the right way.
1: I can even control.
4: Maybe there's a reason you're not supposed to be at that
3: right, thing. Or they're not supposed to be on the cruise. Right.
1: Yeah. Maybe, yeah. But it's like things like that. Out of all the weekends, I guarantee it'll be those things will happen on the same weekends that will cause me not to be at one thing or the other.
3: Gotcha.
1: Like that, things like that happen all the time. And I go, well, of course. Oh, of course, that's the weekend both things happen.
2: Yeah. You're putting it out in the universe just by thinking it.
3: Yeah, unlucky girl.
1: But I only think about it when it happens. And I go, whoa, of course that's going to happen on the same. Those two events are the exact same weekend because there's only 52 other weeks of the year.
3: I've had so many good things happen to me that I've often looked at Pete and said to Pete, are we dead? Are we in heaven right now? And There are so many times where I go, this shouldn't have happened to us.
1: For me, it's a lot of instances like that.
3: Wow.
1: Where things, you know, clash with each other. I'm like, oh, of course. It couldn't have been the next weekend or the weekend before. It's going to be the same weekend because that's how things go for me.
0: Mm. Yeah.
1: Yeah.
0: I'm the opposite.
4: You control the simulation.
1: Yeah. But like, I didn't control that. It just happened. I'm reacting to when it happens.
2: If you change that, if you change your mentality about it and think I do control this and this won't happen, then it more likely not to happen.
0: See, the exact opposite happens to me because when my wife and I went out to Vegas last time, I picked a random weekend. Yeah. To go out there, and then three of our favorite bands were playing out there. And it was like, perfect. Yeah. That worked out.
3: That's.
1: I guarantee my favorite bands would have been there the weekend before the weekend after.
0: Yeah. Or they were supposed to be there and they canceled. Yeah.
1: Yep. Of course. They never cancel a show in 10 years. My show's canceled.
0: Mike, we've talked about your night shoes that you have, the night shoes and day shoes and the stuff. What do you think about a night drink?
3: I mean, there are certain drinks you don't drink in the daytime.
0: Yeah.
3: And there are certain drinks you drink. And I know the Italians, they don't drink cappuccino at night.
0: Yeah.
3: Yeah. Really? I don't fall into that category.
0: Well, I know you're not a huge fan of Pepsi, but Pepsi is testing a new special night version with extra caffeine to help you stay up late. They're kind of rolling it out with World Cup so that you can watch the matches and stuff.
1: Weird times
0: and everything. So they're going to have Pepsi night version.
1: Extra caffeine. Like, we don't have enough caffeine.
0: Yeah. Well, didn't they have that before? Didn't they have, like, Pepsi Max?
1: Something.
0: Wasn't that more caffeinated?
4: Nothing was better than Jolt Cola.
0: Jolt. Yeah.
3: My very first ever radio shift on the air ever where I got to crack the mic and do it by myself. I walked in with my stuff all together, and I had a Pepsi Clear.
0: Oh, wow. Yeah.
3: Stopped at the store, got myself a drink, and it was a Pepsi Clear.
0: The first song you played, Van Halen, Right Now.
3: No,
0: wasn't that their song?
3: Yeah,
4: Pepsi. Choice of a new generation.
3: No, but it was I'm sure with CNC Music Factory.
0: Mm.
3: Yeah.
1: I feel like, did Pepsi Clear come back a couple years ago?
0: They tried to bring it back. Mm-hmm. And then they had the one person who had one from back then.
1: Right.
3: Oh, yeah.
0: And bought it off eBay or whatever and drank it.
1: It was all brown and everything.
0: Yeah. Ugh. Today is National Cheese Day.
1: Cheese.
3: I tried up our alley, Carmen.
2: Yeah.
1: Best cheese is what?
3: You don't even know.
1: Yeah.
3: You don't even know the name of it.
0: Oh, I mean, yeah, but like, what's your favorite? Is it mozzarella? Is that, I like a nice sharp cheddar.
1: I was, yeah, same. Yeah.
2: I like provolone. Swiss, Munster, sharp cheddar.
3: I like Gouda. Something that looks like it should never be served.
0: Yeah, I'm not a fan of the
2: blue
0: stinky cheese.
3: Yeah, I love that. Mm.
0: Provolone definitely on sandwiches.
1: Oh, yeah.
0: Love provolone on sandwiches.
3: Yeah. Do not.
0: But if I'm just like eating some cheese, like a sharp cheddar. Mm. You ever have the Cracker Barrel, the white sharp cheddar?
2: Oh,
1: white cheddar. Funny.
0: Yeah, that's
1: pretty good.
3: Just set Carmen off.
0: We used to go to, when I lived in Illinois, we'd go to Wisconsin every year and we'd stay in a cabin and fish and do all that stuff. But of course, Wisconsin, big for cheese. And we would stop at this place that had all these different kinds of cheese and they had like bacon cheddar and this and that. And everything. Oh, man. That was good.
1: That sounds delicious.
0: We used to get a lot of cheese.
1: Let's just order some cheese.
0: Yeah. Mm-hmm.
3: We have done that. We have gone to the Mustard Seed before to get lunch and just loaded up on cheese for the rest of the day. Yeah.
0: I took my wife to a place, I think it was over on McDill. It was called Cheese Please.
3: Okay.
0: And it's, you know, they have wine and stuff, but then they bring out like charcuterie boards, different cheeses and jellies and all kind of stuff. It was good. It was really good.
1: When I was a kid, there was the Cheese Lodge in Newport Richey.
3: Oh, the Cheese Lodge.
0: Yeah.
2: Okay.
1: Yeah.
4: Sounds like what happens after you eat the cheese.
3: I am not familiar with the Cheese Lodge. Yeah, where was that?
1: It was right there. It was actually by the Red Room over on 54.
3: The Red Room. I know where the Red Room is.
1: Yeah.
3: I'm trying to think of where
1: it was.
3: The
1: like
3: cheese
1: right
3: lodge
1: there.
3: Was. Really?
1: Yeah, Cheese Lodge.
3: Wow.
1: I never went in there. I just remember driving by and seeing the sign Cheese Lodge.
3: Oh.
1: Who knows what's going on there, but.
3: Hey, anybody want to go to the Red Room this weekend?
1: Sure.
3: I'm alone this weekend.
1: Oh, yeah. What are you going to do?
3: I don't know, but I don't know if I should be alone for the whole weekend.
1: Do you want to go see Masters of the Universe with me?
3: No, that doesn't even... I thought that I'd be more excited about that, but it didn't do anything for me.
1: I was such a fan of that when I was a kid.
3: So was I.
1: Right? I love T-Man.
3: Yeah. No, there was... What else? There was another movie that I want to see at Age of Disclosure, but that's not till the 12th.
1: Yeah.
3: That'll be good. That I have no idea what to believe now. I'll have less of an idea after seeing that movie.
1: Yeah, well, right now, that Obsession movie is a big deal. Everybody's saying it's really good.
3: Yeah.
1: It's a horror movie, but still.
3: I don't like horror movies.
1: Yeah.
0: Speaking of movies and stuff, has anybody seen the new Netflix documentary about Michael Jackson? Michael Jackson, The Verdict?
3: No, too much Michael Jackson.
1: Yeah.
0: Well, they say it includes an interview with a former staffer who claims he once was asked to get rid of child porn materials for Michael.
1: I go back and forth.
0: Mike does not want to believe that Michael Jackson.
4: I don't want to believe it either.
3: I just feel like it's so much easier to say now.
0: Oh, yeah. Yeah. You know.
1: I totally believed, and then I went and saw the Michael Jackson movie, and I was like, oh, he's such a great guy, because they leave all that out. They don't mention any of that stuff.
3: Yeah.
1: And he's just like, God damn, he's so good. He's such an amazing singer and so talented. And then
3: I firmly believe that he is wrongly accused.
1: Yeah, but I mean, how much have you really dug into the details?
3: The problem is that the more you dig, the more...
1: You find out.
3: You find out, but also you find out false information, so I don't know what you're
2: right. How do you know it's real or not?
0: Right. It's one of those situations I have no idea.
4: It sounds like the same playbook they use for everybody who speaks out against, you know...
3: The record companies.
4: Right. And the people in power. They do the same thing to everybody. Did it to Mel Gibson, they did it to Jim Carrey. They're doing it to everybody.
0: Mm. We're going to do it to you next, John.
4: I'm ready.
1: Yeah.
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3: Yeah, whatever happened with Jim Carrey and the mask thing?
0: Yeah.
2: Everybody right? Just like, how crazy. Like,
3: and Jim Carrey never talks about it?
2: No. It just went away.
3: Yeah, that's weird.
2: Because they offed him.
3: No. You think he's dead?
2: I think they offed him.
1: Just like Britney, the same thing?
2: Yeah.
4: Yeah.
2: And they're just slowly, and like he was never somebody really who went out in the public a lot anyway, unless he was doing press for a movie or something like that. You know what I mean? But I think they did this little mask, then it goes away. And then that way, when it comes back and it's not him, like none of us think twice about it. Because we've seen like 2-3 different versions of him.
3: Well, I don't know. I just love the fact that if the whole world thought I was on TV wearing a mask, I would go on the Tonight Show the next day and go, it was me, if it was me.
0: Or go on the Tonight Show and have them put like rubber over on the side of your face, whatever, and start pulling at it, while you're talking to him.
3: Yeah. It, yeah.
2: But yeah, he's not allowed to. So that's why he's not doing it.
3: Carmen, did you see Britney's newest video with her with the hat?
2: No.
3: Oh, she's...
0: And the long stringy hair.
3: And the long coat. That's so weird.
2: It's not her. I'm telling you.
3: I don't know. Well, whoever it is, it's weird.
2: Yeah.
0: But, Carmen, I got to be honest with you. I don't know how she went from being so hot to what she is now, so I believe that it's not her.
2: Yeah. Like, just look at her teeth. Yeah. It's like, it's insane.
0: Yeah, I don't know what's going on.
2: And on top of that, like, think about this. Like, she's so rich and famous. You know she probably has, like, the latest iPhone. Why are all of her videos, like, grainy and look like it's shot from, like, a Siri, you know, like, a phone, like, that's 5 years old?
3: Yeah, I don't know.
2: Like, not the latest version, right? Because it's easier to hide.
1: Yeah, the quality of her stuff is very bad.
2: Right, but now they
3: are you giving her a new phone?
2: No, but I'm saying she can afford to get the latest iPhone. It makes no sense why all of her videos are grainy like that.
1: Even if she had one of the last 5 iPhones,
2: right?
1: It would still look way better.
2: That's what I'm saying. Like, they've shot movies with the new iPhone, with the, you know.
1: Yeah, she doesn't need the new one.
2: Yeah. So
1: that is weird. I didn't think about that till now.
2: Yeah, because it's not her, and that's how they cover it up. Because
1: if she was in, like, perfect 4K, it'd be more obvious that it's not her.
2: Right.
4: Mm-hmm.
2: You can be able to pick out.
3: I believe Michael Jackson's not a pedophile and Britney Spears is real.
2: You believe Britney Spears is real?
3: Yes.
2: That's not her.
3: Who is
2: it? I mean, but Britney Spears was real, but this, the girl that we're seeing on Instagram and TikTok, that is not the real Britney Spears.
3: All right.
1: So where is the real Britney Spears?
3: They offed her.
2: They offed her, yeah.
1: Oh.
3: Carmen has them killing everybody.
1: Oh, man.
0: All I know is I saw a video of Britney Spears and she turned and they slowed it down and the person had a beard.
1: Oh, really?
0: Yeah. It was like one of those face filter things, whatever.
2: The filter came off. And that's why they shoot. And that's why her videos are all grainy, because it's hard. You know what I mean?
4: Easier to cover up the AI.
2: Exactly.
0: They just busted some Asian lady that was smoke show, so hot, smoke show, whatever, and her filter went off, and it was just some old Asian lady. Yeah. And they're like, what?
3: Yeah, that's a great gimmick.
1: The filters would get you.
0: Yeah. Mm-hmm. You see some of the people, even like, you know, not famous people, whatever, but they have the filter, and they're talking, doing stuff, and they move their head, and it doesn't move with them, and
3: I saw some woman yesterday on Instagram. It came up in my feed 3 different times, so it must have gotten a lot of traction yesterday. Her head, she's had so much plastic surgery, her head was like out like this, like alien. It came out bulbing on the side.
0: Yeah.
3: And she was like, I'm in South Tampa today, and I showed it to my wife. My wife was like, that can't be real. I go, look at it.
1: There are people we know that are all filtered up on social media that are not like that in real life.
3: It's so funny to see people that are filled with wrinkles in the real life. No, nobody's judging your wrinkles until you try to hide it with the filter.
1: Yeah.
3: And then you see the filter picture and you're like, who are you hiding?
2: That's not true, because the second they don't put a filter on, you'll be like, ew, this old hag needs to get off the internet. All you guys do.
3: Not unless she's trying to be sexy.
1: Delete your account.
0: You know what's crazy is there is a lady that follows us on Instagram, and I followed her in every one of her photos. I go, why is she put so many filters on all this stuff?
1: Whatever. You can tell.
0: Then I met her at an event. That's exactly what she looks like. We took a picture together, and she has a filter face.
1: That's rare that you find
0: she
1: that.
0: She has very white, perfect filter teeth, like her makeup is done, but it was just a filter face. I was like, but I saw it in real life.
1: Real life filter face.
0: It was
3: imagine
0: wild.
3: They filtered her face?
0: Yeah. It would go back.
3: Too much.
0: Reverse.
2: But also, a lot of that is, and some women, yes, they do, but like the makeup now that they put out, they literally have like a primer that is called like filter blur.
0: Yeah.
2: And they, you know what I mean?
1: Prime my face.
2: That's what helps keep your makeup on.
0: Yes. One of those spray guns. Filter face.
1: Joe, are you using filters on Bone TV?
4: No.
1: Making us look good?
2: Yeah. Can you please?
4: No. I think you look fantastic, Carmen. Don't need a filter.
2: Thank you.
1: You got to filter us up. Heavy filters.
2: Especially Gio.
1: Yeah, please. Filter face me up.
0: So we're saying about Michael Jackson, and you know, you hear things you don't know and this and that. Sharon Stone says she was physically assaulted but didn't find out about it until 10 years later when a doctor found evidence of the attack.
1: That seems weird.
0: And she says she will not name the assailant.
1: Neat.
0: Question. Why not name the assailant? Like I read this.
2: Somebody in power that could ruin their career.
3: Also, because it was 10 years ago.
0: Yeah.
3: Yeah.
0: But also, you're letting this person get away with it. And yeah, are they doing it to other people?
3: You sound ridiculous that you didn't know you were assaulted and it happened 10 years ago and somebody else had to tell you.
0: Yeah.
3: Let it go.
0: It sounds like Sharon Stone.
1: What could that be, though? That it's like, oh, you found evidence of being assaulted.
0: Yeah, I don't know.
1: Like some type of injury that's 10 years old?
2: So, did everyone watch the Diddy documentary on Netflix that was done by 50 Cent?
0: Mm-hmm. No.
2: Okay, well, okay. I did. It's actually really good. Audrey O'Day from Danity Kane, she says there was a time, there's a video that she saw, she does not remember, and it's Diddy and somebody else assaulting her. And she does not remember it happening, but until someone else came out and told her, this is what I walked in.
3: No, I know, but what this guy is saying is that he's finding physical evidence of her being not a physical.
0: It doesn't say physical evidence. No. It says doctor, and it doesn't say what kind of doctor, so he may have been
3: a psychologist or something.
2: Or a hypnotherapist or something.
0: Right, and it came out later.
3: All right, that makes a little more sense.
0: But yeah, kind of weird. But also, whenever people are like, I'm not going to name the person, well, then don't bring it up in the first place. It's just like that stupid girl that says that the athlete was going to pay $15 million. No, he wasn't. Mm. There is no athlete. Shut up. Name him. Tell me who it is. Tell me who is.
3: There's not a lot of athletes.
0: $15 million to some girl whenever he can get, you know, so many other girls. Oh, but I have to have this one and I'll pay $15 million. Get out of here.
3: Yeah, I got to tell you, she's not even worth $5 million. I mean, looking at her, I'm like, she's I get it, the whole attraction to her, and she claims she's a virgin and all that stuff, but I can't see spending money on that whatsoever.
0: $4 million,
3: maybe.
1: Yeah. She just looks like a kid to me.
3: That's the thing.
1: Like, she looks like I can't even see, it's like a little kid.
0: So it's funny because I didn't really know who she was, and then the other day she popped up in the thing of mine, whatever. Face kid, body not kid.
1: Yeah.
0: Body not kid.
3: No. Oh, she's got a great body, and she's real cute, but like Gio said, she looks young.
0: Yeah, she's very young.
3: And when it comes down to it, I would pick Stifler's mom over Sophie Rain.
1: Yeah.
3: Yeah, that's more
1: she's
3: my
1: too name. Old.
0: I think if both of them are standing there naked, I think you rethink that.
3: No, you're wrong. I have
1: an attraction
3: to older women.
1: Kid face, I can't get past that.
2: Okay. At some point in time, men and women both like gravitate towards people their age.
3: Oh, I'm not. I mean, I still like younger women.
2: Right. No, but I'm just saying at some point, the 18, 19-year-old, that's a child.
3: I think that's when you have kids. When you have kids and your kids become within that realm, within that age group.
1: Yeah, the fact that my kids are in that age group, I can't look at it. It's no.
3: Like, I remember Derek from the Billy Madison show used to say when he had a daughter, it ruined porn for him. And I was like, that's not going to happen. And then after a while, it kind of does. Not immediately when you have a baby, but when your daughter starts becoming a girl and you can realize that these girls are other people's daughters, it's horrible.
1: Anytime I say anything, I think that, oh man, that's somebody's daughter.
3: I
1: think that all the time, and then I feel bad for that father somewhere. I'm like, oh man.
3: Yeah, well then it's probably his fault for making terrible choices.
1: Listen, he might not even be around, but I just think that's somebody's little girl.
2: Yeah. And do you think that's more of a dad thing?
3: Why?
1: Maybe.
2: Like, being able to get to that point, because like Galvin was saying, like, oh, like you don't look at Sophie Rain like that, but Galvin can.
3: Right. Like I can look at Sophie Rain and tell you that she's hot. She's got a hot body and all that stuff, but I'm not going back to look at her page, and she does nothing for me. I don't, she's too young.
1: It makes me uncomfortable when I see, because her face looks so young.
2: So that's probably more of like a dad thing.
1: Maybe just a daughter thing. I don't know. Yeah. I think having daughters that are in that age range really makes it weird and uncomfortable.
2: Right. But then there's those guys who date their daughters' friends.
1: Oh, I can't. Again, that's wild.
2: Right.
1: That's, I can't even think that.
3: I mean,
2: to each their own, I guess.
3: How old are you?
2: Who?
3: Like, what if What if your daughter's like in her late 20s?
1: For what? What do you mean?
3: Like, and she has some hot friends.
1: No.
4: No.
1: No.
2: It's too close. Because it's still your daughter's age. Too close. So it's, yeah.
1: I could, if you could be their father, that's out.
3: Yeah.
0: That's not for a lot of guys.
1: Right. Oh, yeah, I'm sure. For me, I feel uncomfortable with that age group, that age range, now the age I am.
3: I also would feel like, what do I have to offer this 28-year-old nothing. Girl? Nothing.
0: But the friend gets in a fight with your daughter, and to get back at her, she sleeps with you.
3: I'm not going
0: to
3: be anybody's revenge porn.
0: No, I think you would.
1: Either way, you're a creepy old man to them.
3: Sure.
1: There's no way around that.
3: Sure.
1: Unless, you know, maybe you got money or something, but...
2: Definitely have daddy issues.
1: Yeah, you're the creepy old man, no matter what you say or do.
3: Yeah.
0: Shia LaBeouf pleaded guilty to simple battery over his Mardi Gras incident. He got a suspended sentence and 2 years of probation. He also has to complete an anger management and sensitivity training.
1: He's got issues.
0: Oh, yeah.
1: I saw some clips because he was in that movie with Francis Ford Coppola did. And there was a video of them like yelling and arguing on set. And finally, he's like, forget it. I'm done. And then Coppola says that he's the toughest actor he's ever worked with.
3: Really?
1: Yeah.
3: Really?
1: And there was, I don't know how these clips got out. They were just yelling at each other on set. And then Francis Ford Coppola's like, I'm done. He's like, that's it for the day.
3: The balls you have to yell at away. Coppola.
1: Yeah. He goes, I can't deal with this guy anymore.
0: Tom Holland says he has been asked to host Saturday Night Live, but he keeps turning them down because he's dyslexic and says he can't read off the cue cards.
1: Really?
0: Yeah.
3: Oh, he can't remember his lines like he does. I mean, what's he doing? Four skits?
0: Yeah, but you're doing it live, and if you mess up and you don't have the cue card there, then you just look like an idiot.
1: That's true. If you screw it up, they'll never forget that.
3: You just shoot webs.
1: Yeah.
0: How about this? Paul Rudd auctioned off his Avengers Doomsday premiere tickets for a charity without telling Marvel. He said he hopes he doesn't get in trouble, but the winner paid $100,000 for him.
3: Wow, that's crazy.
0: Yeah.
3: I have to tell you, I'm not even really excited about that movie.
0: No?
3: I mean, I'll go see it, and I'm sure it's going to be okay, but I feel like it's too confusing now.
1: Nah, I'm not even confusing. I think the last one was so good, you're not going to top that. So what are we doing?
3: Yeah.
1: It ended perfect, I thought. That movie was... Avengers Endgame is the ultimate movie.
3: Yeah, it ended perfect.
1: It's so good. Yeah. It was amazing. The buildup for a decade. It was the greatest. That weekend was the greatest thing ever as far as movies and comic books.
3: Right.
1: There's no way you're going to top that.
3: Well, they may.
1: Yeah.
3: You never know what comes out of this
1: I just
3: one.
1: Don't really care what goes on happens next. I don't know.
3: That's the thing. I'm not as interested as I was in the old
1: I'm like, okay.
0: But also, they're not. I don't think they're worried about legacy. No. They're worried about money.
1: Money. It's Disney. They're just, you know. They got to cash in. That's why they brought Robert Downey Jr. back, because ever since they ended that, they didn't come close to topping the other stuff.
3: Right.
1: You know? But then again, the trailer will drop. We'll go, oh my God, it looks so good.
3: Right. We'll go see it.
1: I'll be there opening weekend because I'm an idiot.
3: Yeah.
0: Tommy Lee and Nikki Sixx want to let us know they're still rock stars. They said that they used to inject Jack Daniels straight into their veins.
3: Great.
2: Wow.
1: Yeah, nobody believes that.
0: Oh, I believe it.
1: Yeah.
0: I believe it, but it's like, okay.
1: Cool.
0: Yeah. Because Nikki Sixx, you know, did heroin. Tommy Lee, I'm sure, probably did as well, but Nikki has talked about it and stuff. So if you're putting heroin in there, you're probably like, oh, put Jack Daniels in there. See what happens. John C. Reilly said he tried to convince Leonardo DiCaprio to not do Titanic so that he could come and do Boogie Nights instead.
3: Oh, really?
0: Yeah.
3: Oh. where did you see that on, you know? I saw a good thing with John C. Reilly yesterday.
0: No, this was just an article.
3: This is an interview he did, and he said that that he took Days of Thunder was only his third movie.
0: Oh, and, yeah, I just saw this. I know what you're talking about.
3: Days of Thunder because Robert Duvall was in it.
0: Right.
3: And he said, and I was wondering, what made Robert Duvall pick Days of Thunder? Because I picked it because he's in it, and I want to be in a movie with Duvall. And he goes, so one day on the set, I asked him, and he said because they were filming The Godfather 3, and they wanted to pay everybody, but they didn't want to pay Duvall $1 million. So he said, I'm going to do the first movie that offers me $1 million. The first
0: really?
3: Movie that offers $1 million.
1: Oh, it's a giant middle finger.
3: Yep.
0: Yeah.
3: Yep.
1: Oh, man.
0: He goes, so he was just there for the paycheck. Yep. And he goes, and he was the whole reason I was in the movie.
3: But he was great in that movie.
0: John C. Reilly, I guess, told that on the Ted Danson podcast.
3: Oh.
0: Yeah, where everybody knows your name podcast.
3: Ted Danson has a podcast of
0: his own? Yeah, it was him and Woody Harrelson, but I don't know whether Woody does it all the time or whether it's just Ted Danson. But
3: too many podcasts.
0: Oh, so many So many podcasts. It's ridiculous. And speaking of bad movie ideas, the people at Ranker.com voted on the worst blockbuster movies of all time. Okay, so think about the big movies that came out, big movies that were just flops and failed and were terrible and stuff. There's one that we've talked about before.
3: All right, we'll save it for after the break because it's 7:55 and we got to give away $1,000 with the bone bonus keyword coming up at 8 o'clock. We'll do that when we come back, and then we'll talk to Cody Tucker. The biggest box office flops of all time. All right. We'll get into that next. It's the Mike Calta Show. 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

0: 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It's 102.5 The Bone. Carmen gave you the bone bonus keyword was payday. And you still have till the bottom of the hour to get that word in the Bone app for your chance to win $1,000. It'll happen again at 10 o'clock before we get out of here this morning. And then again at noon, 2 and 5. We will check in with Cody Tucker sometime this hour, who is live from Texas. It's very interesting. Cody Tucker is still in the 70-30 realm. 70% of the people like him, but there's a good solid 30 that do not like him.
1: Really?
0: Yeah.
1: That's crazy.
0: They're very, very vocal about it, too.
1: Interesting.
0: Whenever I post a clip up, they go thumbs down it.
1: Oh,
0: I don't like Cody. Yeah.
1: I like Cody.
0: I love Cody. I think he's great. I think 70-30 is a good balance. You can't please everybody.
1: Even if Cody wasn't on the show, I still like Cody. I enjoy his stuff.
0: Yeah, if he wasn't on the show, I wouldn't like him. No, I'm just kidding. That's how we got him on the show.
1: Exactly.
0: Because I like his stuff. So, anyway. We'll talk to him in this hour. We got to finish out news.
2: So the people at Ranker.com voted on the worst blockbusters of all time. Blockbuster movies of all time. I have the top 10 here.
0: So
2: any ones that you can think of that stand out that they, you know, put a lot of money into and it was just like, ugh.
1: So successful, but bad movie. Like monetarily, if it's a blockbuster, right? Or just.
2: Yeah, no, not necessarily successful. Monetarily, they're like they put a bunch of money in it and it's had big actors and stuff, whatever, but it just wasn't a good movie or it just flopped at the box office as well.
0: I may be going too far back, but I remember that this was a big deal. It starred Dustin Hoffman and Warren Beatty, and it was a big budget movie and it was terrible, and that was Ishtar.
2: Ishtar is not on this list, but yeah, I remember that as well. Yeah, yeah.
0: What about Gigli? With Ben Affleck and Jennifer Lopez.
2: Not on this list. Oh my God. Not on this list. These look like a lot of these. I mean, almost all of these are kind of superhero slash mega movie. You know, like mega movies. Right. Like blockbusters.
0: Ant-Man and Wasp.
2: No. Oh,
0: Jesus, I'm striking out.
1: All the Disney Star Wars.
2: No.
1: None of them?
2: No. I'll tell you number 10. Jonah Hex. Remember Jonah Hex, 2010?
1: Yeah.
2: That was with, what's his name? Son of the other Jonah Hill.
0: Josh Brolin.
2: Josh Brolin, yeah, was in there.
0: You know why that's veiled? Because he's already Thanos and he can't play another superhero.
2: There's a million different things. Cable also.
0: No, he wasn't Cable.
2: He was...
0: Joe Manganiello was Cable.
2: Who was, what was the guy from Deadpool, or not Deadpool, Deadpool.
0: Maybe in that he was Cable.
2: Yeah, he was Cable in the second Deadpool.
0: Jesus.
2: Yeah.
0: Too many.
2: Yeah, there's a lot. The Dark Tower, number 9, 2017, The Dark Tower, which was a Stephen King thing. Number 8 is The Mummy, 2017.
1: The Tom Cruise one was horrible.
0: Anybody ever see that?
1: I saw part. I watched like maybe a quarter of it, and it was horrible.
0: Yeah,
1: I didn't finish it.
0: That's one of the only Tom Cruise movies I've never seen.
1: Yeah.
2: Number 7 from 1993, Super Mario Brothers.
1: That's really bad.
2: And didn't they just make another one?
1: Yeah, but it's cartoon. The new one's good.
0: Yeah, that was with Bob Hoskins and John Leguizamo.
1: It was so bad.
2: Hmm. Number 6, I don't even know which one this is because they've made so many of them, but 2015 Fantastic Four.
1: That was the one with Miles Teller as Mr. Fantastic.
0: 15?
2: Yeah, 2015.
1: Yeah, the Miles Teller version was horrible. And I thought, how could it be that bad? I'm going to like this. It's Fantastic Four, and it is bad.
0: I don't remember. Who else was in it? Was that?
1: It's Michael B. Jordan and Miles Teller. And I don't know who played the other
0: two
1: characters.
0: That's why they went off the script.
1: Yeah, it was so bad.
0: Is that the one with the hot chick? What's her name?
1: I think so.
2: Alba?
0: Oh, Jessica Alba, yeah.
2: No. Kate Mara. And then some other guy.
1: Miles Teller's Reed Richards, which is crazy because Miles Teller is great in almost everything.
0: Right, but I don't know that he was the reason why.
1: No, it was the director. That director was going to do a Star Wars movie too, and he got kicked off because Fantastic Four was so bad.
2: Mm.
0: Name all the Reed Richards.
1: I don't know the guy's name from the earlier movies.
0: Alan Griffith was the first one.
1: Yeah,
2: Jim from The Office was on there.
0: Jim from The Office was on there. Miles Teller.
2: The dude from wasn't the dude from FX. From Nip Tuck.
0: He was
2: Doom, Dr. Doom, Doomer.
0: Yeah.
1: The most recent was Pedro Pascal.
0: And Pedro Pascal.
1: And it's horrible. He had a mustache. Reed Richards doesn't have a mustache.
0: No, Reed Richards is one of the guys that has the most solid look. He's got Paulie Walnuts white on the side of his hair, and he's tall and skinny.
1: Shave your goddamn mustache.
0: Yeah, well, not only that, he just didn't look like a Reed
1: Richards.
0: Have
1: some respect for the role. Jerk off.
0: Got to put some effort into
1: it. I'm so over Pedro Pascal.
0: You really do. Pedro Pascal and Oscar Isaac are the same person to me.
1: Yeah.
0: And the other day, I saw them in the same movie together, and it blew my mind.
1: Enough.
0: I couldn't believe it.
1: This is too much.
0: Yeah.
2: From 2010, The Last Airbender.
0: Yep, that was terrible.
2: Yeah,
1: didn't see it, but I remember there was a lot of hype around it.
0: Right.
2: Number four is from 2002. These are the worst blockbusters of all time. The Adventures of Pluto Nash.
0: Oh, I liked Eddie Murphy.
2: Yeah.
0: No.
2: This one, I remember seeing this and going, is this a joke? Is this an SNL skit? Like, what is going on? From 2004, Catwoman. With Halle Berry.
1: Yeah.
2: That was terrible.
1: Yeah, I saw that.
0: That had potential to be something good. But
2: sure, they all had potential.
0: Yeah, but they wrecked that.
1: Not her fault. I think bad story, bad everything.
0: Yes.
2: When she was playing basketball and she was fast cat lady, I was like, oh, Jesus, what is going on?
1: She could have been a good Catwoman in a better movie.
2: Best Catwoman.
3: Michelle Pfeiffer.
1: Oh, Anne Hathaway.
2: I think Hathaway.
0: Yeah, Julie Newmar.
4: But only because her part was so small.
0: Who?
2: Hathaway?
4: Yeah.
0: No, she was in the whole movie.
1: She's the whole movie.
4: Yeah, she is, but...
0: She saves the day at the end.
4: Yeah.
1: Man, Michelle Pfeiffer was hot in this black suit.
2: Michelle Pfeiffer was good. Much more cartoonish.
1: Yeah.
2: Much more comic book, which that movie was, whatever. But the way that Hathaway played it, I thought was great. The way that she plays, that she's in there and she's one of the servants and stuff... And then turns on a dime and is Catwoman all of a sudden. And you're like, what?
0: Julie Newmar was the hottest. And Eartha Kitt was the most believable.
2: Yeah.
0: Hello, Batman.
2: Number two, Joe.
3: Yeah.
2: One of your favorite movies, sure. But it's the sequel.
0: Oh.
2: 1987, Jaws, The Revenge.
3: Oh, my God. Yeah. That was terrible.
0: Jaws.
1: I don't know if I'm watching.
0: The Revenge was 3, wasn't it?
3: No, that was Jaws 3D was the third one.
0: Right, but Jaws 2 wasn't I mean, I'm asking, I'm not saying no. Jaws was 2 was The Revenge?
2: I was saying it was a sequel. I don't know which one it is.
1: Isn't there one that said like a theme park?
0: That's Jaws 3. That was SeaWorld.
1: That's the SeaWorld.
0: Yeah, that's a 3D
2: Jaws,
0: one.
2: Jaws The Revenge is the one with Michael Caine.
1: I don't think I've seen that one.
0: That's not 2 then.
2: I didn't say it was 2.
0: No, I know. I'm trying to figure out which one it is.
3: Yeah, you can't turn that movie into a franchise.
0: Because there's one. So there's the first one, and then there's the second one that's just a Return of the Shark.
3: Yeah.
0: Then there's 3D.
3: Right.
0: And then there's the one with Michael Caine, which I don't know if that's the 3D one or not.
1: That was Jaws Revenge.
2: Jaws 2 is 1978. Jaws 3 is 3D. Jaws, the fourth one was Jaws the Revenge.
0: Revenge. That's where he goes. They go to the Bahamas and the shark
2: follows
0: him.
2: Yeah.
3: Very stupid.
0: So dumb.
1: I don't think I've seen the second one.
0: You ever saw the second Jaws?
1: I don't think so.
0: I have to tell you, I couldn't.
3: Of the sequels.
0: Pull out one of the things out of it, but
1: that I can't remember. I probably have. I just can't remember anything.
0: Like, how do they kill the shark in the second one, Joe?
3: I don't remember.
0: Yeah, right. It's so weird that the first one made such an impact on the second one.
3: Yeah, because it was all downhill after that.
0: Yeah, but the second one's basically just the same version of the first movie. The shark is back.
1: Was Dreyfus only in the first one?
3: Yes,
1: and never came back,
3: and did not want to do the movie either. Panned it when he was on like. Leno or
1: because the shark looks so
3: Tonight
1: bad.
3: Tonight Show. Yeah, he was because he just got done doing Close Encounters, and he's like, "Well, that's a serious movie, and now they got me doing this stupid, dumb monster movie."
2: In Jaws 2, the shark dies when Chief Brody lures him to bite the high voltage power.
0: Oh, yeah.
1: Spoiler! Yeah. I just said I hadn't seen it.
0: That's right.
2: You had your chance.
1: Damn it. That ruined my weekend.
2: And then number one, according to ranker.com, the worst blockbuster of all time.
1: Of all time.
2: I'll give you a hint. It's a outer space movie.
0: Okay.
2: And it was the butt of every joke. It was like, it was made fun of a lot. I remember it being made fun of a lot. Came out in 2000.
3: Was it 2010 Space Odyssey?
2: No.
1: 2000.
2: Came out in 2000. It was the butt of the joke a lot, whatever. This guy, actor, had made the comeback and was on top of his game and doing all kind of stuff.
0: Yeah, I get your hints, but I can't.
1: Give us an actor.
2: John Travolta.
0: Oh, this was the...
1: The one where he's got the dreadlocks and stuff. What is it?
2: Battlefield Earth.
1: Yeah.
2: Battlefield Earth.
1: I have seen that. It's bad.
2: I never saw it. Yeah. I remember all the jokes and everybody making fun of it and all the stuff. And yeah, they said that it was tied to Scientology and everything else. And
1: that's another one I don't think I've watched through the entire movie.
2: Yeah.
1: I bailed halfway through. I've seen bits and pieces over the years.
0: No. I did not see any of it.
2: It's funny because John Travolta, I think, does a lot of stuff where he's a really good actor. And then there's a lot of stuff that he does, and I go, God, he's a terrible actor.
1: Yeah.
2: You know what I mean? There's a lot of cheese stuff that he does that you're just like, oof.
1: It just shows how important it is to, like, you know, some actors are very particular in the roles they pick for that reason.
2: Yeah,
1: because
2: yeah.
1: You just say yes to everything, you end up with a bunch of duds.
0: Yeah. But John Travolta, that seems to me that was a passion piece for him.
1: Maybe.
0: Because of the Scientology.
1: Like, I feel DiCaprio is very particular in what he plays.
0: Yes. He's very much a no superhero.
1: Yeah, he's not doing anything. He's not doing silly stuff. He's very, it's got to be a good movie.
0: Yeah. He's made good choices.
1: Yeah.
2: Well, there you go. Those are the worst blockbusters of all time.
1: Mm. He ruined Jaws 2 for me.
4: That was actually a decent list for once.
0: Yeah, right?
2: Yeah, made sense.
0: Mike Caldas Show, good morning.
5: Hey, Mike, how you doing?
0: Good, what's happening? Very loud in the background. Very loud in the background.
2: What's going on in your lab today?
5: I just wanted to give you a heads up. I think Carmen spelled the word of the day wrong. She said payday, P-A-D-A-Y.
4: P-A-Y-D-A-Y.
5: No, I don't think that's what you said. If you listen back to the replay, it said P-A-D-A-Y.
0: Okay. You know how to spell it, though.
4: Okay.
1: He got you, Carmen. Right.
4: Yeah.
0: P-A-Y-D-A-Y. And you still have 15 minutes to get in there and put it in there and spell it right. There you go. Nobody heard that and went, does she mean P-A-D-A-Y?
1: People love the gotcha game.
0: They really do.
1: In any scenario.
4: Yeah, listen, if I spelled it wrong, I definitely did it on accident.
1: Maybe you're just not that smart.
4: Yeah. You got me.
2: Carmen, I just got an email. Jason Meter needs to see you after the show.
0: Yes.
4: Gio.
0: Good luck in your future endeavors.
1: It's not payday.
4: Do you want me to label the board for you? Or?
1: Yes, please.
4: Okay.
0: Is that anything would happen? Gio would go there and run the board?
4: No, Johnny B would.
0: He would, right?
1: Yeah.
4: I guess.
0: So why can't he do that now?
1: That smells like farts over there, for one.
4: Well, I won't be here anymore, so...
2: It'll still smell like farts.
1: Yeah, that doesn't go away. The damage has been done. Weeks.
0: When are you bringing your farts over here?
4: I don't know. You're supposed to be working on it.
0: I floated it out there.
4: Yeah. Well, you got to do more because they're not going to listen to me. I can tell you that.
0: Yeah. All right. I'm on it.
4: Yeah.
1: We could carpool, Carmen.
4: To Mike's every morning?
1: Yeah.
4: I'll come pick you up.
1: Yeah, what time you pick me up?
4: Okay, 5:30.
1: Perfect.
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6: Today was the first day I had coffee all week.
7: Are we going back? Can we go back tomorrow?
6: No, no, I just wanted a little bit today because I was a little bit sleepy.
8: Yeah. Was it plain?
6: Yeah.
8: You put cream in it?
6: Very little.
8: Okay.
6: Yeah.
8: How was it drinking it at home?
6: It was actually pretty good. If I can get Amanda to make it for me every morning, I'm going to get paid. Yeah.
7: Okay. Isn't she just go and push the button?
6: Pretty much. Yeah. But she does it. She just does
8: she
6: it right.
8: She does it better. Listen,
6: Galvin, you said this before. It was something about when your mom made you a sandwich.
9: Oh, yeah. Absolutely. Mm-hmm. You make it so much better.
6: Yeah.
9: Yeah.
6: Yeah. I mean, I could make a sandwich with no problem. I could make it. But when Amanda makes me a sandwich, I'm like, this is the best sandwich I ever had.
9: Yeah.
6: I don't know what she does to it.
9: Yeah.
6: You rub it on her boobies or something.
9: First, yeah, first could be.
6: Something that makes her sandwich making way better. I don't know what it
9: and
6: is.
9: And her coffee.
6: Mike, how's the show? Good morning.
10: Good morning. Just curious, was Waterworld not on that list? Because it definitely belongs on that list.
6: Waterworld with Kevin Costner.
9: Yeah, that was not on the list. Not in the top 10 anyways. But yeah, I remember that being panned. You know, that was because that was a big budget.
6: Big budget movie. Yeah.
9: Yeah.
6: Yeah. Nope, that did not come up, sir.
9: Well, was that Costner? Was he involved? Like, obviously, he was the actor, but was he?
6: I think he might have been the director, too.
9: So that's like the second time he's had, because Waterworld and then this stupid cowboy movie that he made this last time, and they wouldn't even let him make the second one.
6: Yeah.
7: That was supposed to be like a four-part epic series or something. Yeah. Three-part.
6: I know, it's a good thing the first part was so boring, or else we'd be clamoring to see what happened next. I don't even remember the story anymore.
9: Yeah.
7: You were so excited about that movie.
6: I know. We went to the theater.
11: Right through it.
6: Mike Caldesciolo.
12: Hey, good morning, Mike. I have a quick question. I'm pretty sure I'm going to have to go through the same procedure you just had.
6: Yep.
12: Did it make you, have you felt any difference? Do you feel better? I've heard it you feel better almost immediately.
6: I don't. I had a 90% clog and they opened it up and it was, you would think that it would be, oh my God, I could breathe, but I don't have anything to feel different. Now, I also haven't worked out yet, so working out might be a different story.
8: When can you start working out?
6: Next week.
8: Okay.
6: Yeah.
12: All right. I was just curious because I've got that doctor appointment coming up, so.
6: Yeah,
12: Looking forward to it.
6: And let me tell you, it's everybody told me before I went in, it's not bad. So you'll be fine.
12: All right, cool. Take care, buddy.
6: All right, buddy. Thanks.
7: You were at 90%.
9: Yeah, I don't think you told us that.
6: Oh, really?
7: No, that's the first you said. 90%.

0: 2.
1: Yeah.
2: Really?
1: Yeah.
2: Wow. Jeez Louise.
1: I know. That was bad.
2: We made really so bad. Many bad jokes.
3: Mm. I didn't make any bad jokes.
1: It is what it is. I mean, I'm not blowing it off and I'm not taking it lightly. I'm definitely taking it seriously.
2: But thank God you got in there and caught that.
1: And thank you to, really, to my friend Dr. DePasquale, who is the biggest pain in the ass when it comes to that stuff, because he'll be like, you got to go, you got to go, you got to go. And I remember he got me in to the cardiologist and then was like on me about following up, you know what I mean?
2: Yeah.
1: So he's really was a good friend in that situation. And I have to tell you, who has been the absolute best is, and you know, Pete has texted me every day and checked in with me, but Bobby Kelly is the sweetest, nicest human being alive. He has called me every day and he has texted me every day. And yesterday we got into a fight because Bobby wants to work out with me on FaceTime. And I think that that is the gayest thing ever. And I am not doing it.
2: He's trying to motivate you.
1: I'm not doing it. Yeah. I'm not saying I don't want to work out. I don't want to work out with him and I don't want to do it on FaceTime. I just think just the two of us in a room grunting together.
2: Oh yeah, come on. That's what a best friend does.
0: But it's also motivation because you saw where he started at and look at where he is now.
1: Yes, I'm so very motivated by him.
0: Right. So that's, I feel like he's just trying to add that to your life to look what I did, you can do it too.
1: Yes.
2: Let's do it together.
4: I'm on your side. Yeah. I'm on your side. Yeah, you should be one.
0: Says the guy who runs alone in the woods.
4: Yeah.
0: Well, yeah.
4: But also,
0: but you like
4: no,
0: to be alone.
2: You don't need motivation, though.
4: I know, and I get that, whatever. If Bobby's here and they work out together, fine.
1: That's what I said.
4: The whole Zoom thing, it's just, it's weird.
0: I don't think so.
1: Just the two of us.
5: One more.
0: Listen, since I canceled my gym membership, I don't do it with people, but I go to YouTube to do like yoga.
1: That's fine.
0: And Zumba and Pilates and stuff like that. Like I'll do it at home, but I just watch videos.
1: Yeah, that's fine. Okay. I don't think there's anything wrong with that.
0: So what if you guys just did like the same class?
1: That's what he wants to do. Right. We watch a video and do it together. That's so gay to me.
0: That's so cute.
1: I don't even gay in like a homosexual way. It's just in like gay in a small dog way.
2: Try it once and see how it goes.
1: No, we did it once before. It was the worst. Yeah, back in COVID, Bobby was doing this thing where he worked out with different people on FaceTime every day. So he's like, dude, I need you today. Work out with me. And I go, I don't want to work out with you. He's like, 15 minutes. I need it. I got nobody else to do it. And I went, all right. And I went in there and we did arms together. And I'm like, this is the dumbest thing ever. The other day, I had to hang up on him.
3: Yeah. You can't spot you, Michael. It's just a waste of time.
1: Exactly.
3: I mean, you know, if you need a spotter, you need a spotter.
1: Exactly,
3: he's not
1: going
3: to be able to do that.
1: I said to him, I was like, I don't want to work out. And he was like, dude, me and you, 15 minutes. I go, I don't really want to use it, but listen to me. And I just hung up on him.
2: Oh, man.
0: Wow.
2: This guy's looking out for you.
1: Yeah, I appreciate him. I'm not mad at him. I started this off by saying he is kind and full of love, and he is a great friend.
2: He's gone too far, though.
1: He's just, you know.
0: I don't think so. I think it's very sweet, very nice, and you should work out with him.
2: He's trying to love you too much.
1: It's the equivalent of if I wasn't feeling good, if he was like, let me just rub your head. I don't want that.
0: Oh, that's so nice.
1: No, I don't. Yeah, but I don't want that.
2: He's loved you too much.
1: He's too much.
2: Back off, Bobby.
1: Yep. So it's just a little bit uncomfortable.
2: You're not. Mm. That's what he expects in a best friend, though.
0: Well,
2: you're not
0: emotion.
2: Yeah.
1: I'll call Colin Quinn. Mike out the show. Good morning.
6: Hey, good morning.
1: Hi, sir.
6: Hey, I'm good, thank you. Mike, so what kind of procedure did you have?
1: I had a heart catheterization where they go and they look in your arteries to see if there are any clogged ones. Unfortunately, I had some clogged ones.
6: I had 5 clogged. It's called a CABG. It'll be 2 years, July 24th. And wow. I got to tell you, you feel the difference. Your heart is pumping 100 miles an hour when you lay in bed. You can hear it in your head. It's incredible. But I'm 67 years old, and I got to tell you, it's absolutely amazing.
1: What did you have to do after you got out of there as far as like changing your lifestyle or your diet or anything?
6: Well, believe it or not, when it comes to the diet itself, because of the whole cabbage thing, you lose most of your appetite. Like my appetite is half of what I normally eat, and I walk every day of the week 3 or 4 times a day. I swim twice a week, but You'll feel the difference. You feel it energized 110%.
1: All right. Well, it hasn't hit me yet, but I appreciate it. I'm waiting for it. I'm still a little sleepy, but that's because I get up so early in the morning. So by the time noon comes around, when everybody else is like, oh, I'm enjoying the day, I'm like, oh, I'm ready to
4: run. But I have to imagine if you had 90% blockage, the fact that they cleared that out has to do some, have some serious effect on you where you're like, oh, I'm getting all the blood now.
1: By the way, I didn't not mention that on purpose the other day. I'll tell you anything. The thing was, it was the blood returning to my heart.
2: Right.
1: So
2: you didn't know that until they went in and saw that, right?
1: So I went to do a follow-up with my cardiologist just to have another checkup for first time in like 2 years. I should go every year, and I missed it. And I went to go see him, and he said, all right, well, the best thing for us to do is to start with a stress test. And I went and I got the stress test done, and he came back, and he said the stress test came back abnormal. He said it's showing that the blood returning to your heart is slow, which probably means there's a clog, but I won't know unless I go in there and look at it.
4: Did you do a stress test whenever we went to Lifeguard and you had a high number? Did you do a stress test after that? No.
1: After that, I did the heart cath. I did the first
4: one. And they didn't see any blockages?
1: There was not enough of a blockage to put in a stint, but there was a
4: blockage. So in between those,
1: But you know what they say?
4: And that was only a couple years, right?
1: Yeah, 2 years.
4: Yeah.
1: You know what they say the cause of that, the number one cause is?
4: Hmm.
1: Like, what do you think it is?
4: The cause of what is causing plaque?
1: Of going from 70% to 90%.
4: I mean, you would imagine diet.
1: That's what I would think. So, because I talked to him and I said, you know, it's only been a small amount of time. He's like, stress is the number one thing.
4: Oh, yeah.
1: And he said,
2: my chest is starting to hurt. This conversation's making me uncomfortable.
1: But it's worse because it's not even like lifestyle stress. He's like, it's event stress. Like at the time my mother passed away.
2: Yeah.
1: And he was like, you know, if you lose a parent or something like that. And he goes, those are things that can really contribute.
2: It's not even things that are in your control all the time.
1: Right.
4: Especially when you bottle it up all the time. Yeah. Like you do.
0: I was going to say, did you tell him about all the hatred in your heart that you hold on to?
1: No, but I plan on getting rid of that someday, too.
0: Okay.
1: One way or another, Carmen.
0: Yeah.
4: Did you get to see it whenever they took it out and it had all the names of the kids in high school that you want to fight? So you've been holding grudges.
1: The best is you guys will just clip anything and put it on YouTube or whoever your big dick's doing it. Here I am just smashing that kid Lee England from my high school. And then there's all those clips with his name and everything are right there on YouTube.
2: It's out there.
1: I still harbor the anger towards those people.
4: Mm.
1: I do.
0: Get rid of it. Didn't this teach you nothing? 90% blockage. Open it up. Open your heart up.
1: Open your heart to me, Carmen.
0: It is. Mm. That's why I want you to get healthy.
1: Healthy and
0: stress-free are the same thing. Yes.
1: Yes, they contribute to
0: each
1: other.
0: So open it up. Let it go.
2: FaceTime with Bobby.
0: Yeah.
5: Hey, how you doing?
1: Good. What's happening, sir?
5: Listen, are you there?
1: Yeah, I'm listening to you.
5: Oh, sorry, brother. Yeah, I had a blockage. My first cardiologist said it was just a small in the back of my heart or somewhere. It was like 60%, and he just let it go. But I was tired all the time, dude. I was exhausted. At 1 o'clock in the afternoon, I was just done. So I got another cardiologist. They went in there. They put a stent in, dude. I woke up, and 2 days later, I felt like a new person, man. It was unbelievable, the energy that I had back. So you definitely get that taken care of.
1: I'm hoping, I got it taken care of. I'm hoping, though, that that in next week when I start working out, that I could feel it on the, like I get on the treadmill, I'm not dying after 5 minutes. Like, I get a little bit of extra energy. So I appreciate the call, man. I will work on that. We'll get out there.
3: Well, if you need a spotter, Michael, you know who to call.
1: I mean, will you be there or are you going to FaceTime me?
2: No.
4: You get a spot. You can't lift 30 pounds.
2: Good luck.
3: You're a great spotter.
4: You're going to call somebody else?
1: Joe just lets me get crushed by the weights.
2: None of those cans are heavy. I've seen Joe move pretty heavy cans.
4: Hey, yeah. Galvin, it's Pap. Are you near Mike's house right now?
1: He is currently pinned under the pole. Yeah. I love watching Jim mishaps on Instagram.
4: Oh, like, yeah.
1: Poles flipping up and hitting people in the face.
4: There is a guy that does an Instagram thing where he takes all those videos of people doing the dumb stuff and, you know, passing out and everything. And he'll say, if you're going to deadlift, you want to, after you do the deadlift or even while you're doing it, rest. And the guy falls over and passes out and stuff. And he goes, that's perfect. Rest there for a little while.
1: All right. I got to take a break. When we come back, Cody Tucker is going to join us live from Texas. We'll find out what he has to offer this week. And then we got the whole 9 o'clock hour for you. It's the Mike Calta Show. 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

0: 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It's 1025 The Bone. 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Feel free to use them. We are now joined by our friend Cody Tucker, who comes to us live from Texas. Good morning, Cody. How are you, buddy?
1: I'm good. How are y'all doing?
0: I don't know if you were listening. Were you listening to the flops?
1: Oh, yeah.
0: What do you got? Anything to add? Anything to add to that?
1: Well, maybe, I don't know if I missed it. Was John Carter, was that on there?
2: It was not.
0: John Carter.
1: Carter's like, hands down, probably one of the biggest flops of all time.
0: Is that Denzel?
1: No. That's John Q.
0: Which one's John Carter?
1: John Carter was, it was like John Carter of Mars. It was the one with, I forget the guy's name.
2: Taylor Kitsch.
1: Yeah. I think, yeah, Kitsch, where he's, you know, goes to Mars and he's fighting monsters and stuff. But it was like, I mean, it lost like hundreds of millions of dollars.
0: Oof.
1: Yeah, I worked at the movie theater whenever it came out, and there was like one person that bought a ticket. Yeah, we're like, God, this is a disaster. I
3: mean, even the poster looks awful.
4: $263 million budget.
1: Yeah, and it lost like all of that. It made no money at all. Plus nobody knew what it was.
4: $260 million budget plus another $100 million in marketing. It up to $350 million.
0: Wow.
1: What did it make?
4: 284 worldwide.
1: Yeah.
0: It's a loss, though.
4: Yeah, so it's a loss.
1: That's a lot. Mm. Yeah. Jeez. That's got to suck.
0: Cody, I'm sure I've asked you this before, but give me the, I mean, I know I've asked you before, but I can't think right now. What are the, give me your like top three outside of Exorcist of your favorite movies.
1: Well, Jurassic Park's number one.
0: Oh, yeah, Jurassic Park, yeah.
1: So take away Jurassic Park and Exorcist. It'd be Dazed and Confused.
0: Oh, yeah, yeah.
1: Silence of the Lambs. Okay. And probably Young Guns.
0: What is the one that would surprise us the most that you like? Like, I love Devil Wears Prada, the first one.
1: What's the one? While You Were Sleeping with Sandra Bullock.
0: Yeah, yeah, yeah.
1: I love that movie.
4: That's a good one.
1: Yeah. Love Actually. Love Actually is actually one of my favorite movies of all time.
0: Which one's Love Actually? Is that Steve Carell?
3: It's a Christmas movie.
1: Yeah, with Hugh Grant.
3: There's like a bunch of different storylines, but they all align.
1: Yeah, Liam Neeson. Gotcha. It's great. Yeah, I watch it every Christmas.
0: Right.
1: That and While You Were Sleeping. Yeah, I love it. I mean, and I love Disney movies.
4: Well, it's a good rom-com every once in a while.
0: Like what?
1: Love rom-com.
0: What do you like in the Disney movies?
1: Oh, Lion King, I think, is arguably one of the top five greatest movies ever made.
4: Yeah.
3: And the live-action one that they did was probably one of the best remakes of a live-action version.
1: That one was horrible.
0: Yeah, I was saying, the minute you said it, Cody looked like he was going to crap right there on the chair.
1: It's so bad.
3: I think Lion King and The Jungle Book, all the ones with the animals were good. All the ones with the real people, like Snow White was awful. Cinderella was awful. The ones with the animals were the better ones, I thought. It was hard to see emotion.
1: Yeah, you can't show emotion in a real animal. Like, you know, they can't show fear.
3: Oh, yes, they can.
1: They can't laugh.
3: I like the real action ones. Personally.
1: Well, I like 90s Disney movies. I love, you know, like Tarzan, Pocahontas. Big Pocahontas fan.
0: Really?
1: I love that movie. Yeah,
0: they would not expect for you.
1: Oh, I get like goosebumps from the music for most of those movies. Oh, yeah, he just died, Bebo Bryson.
0: Yeah, he did.
4: Cody's he's almost a Disney adult.
1: No, would never, ever go to Disney World.
4: Really?
0: You won't go to Disney World because you're too lazy. I go through the same thing. Now, Gio's trying to get me to ride one of those little fat guy scooters around Disney.
4: You rent the mobility scooter.
0: Rascal? Yeah, a rascal.
4: Yeah, rent the mobility scooter. You can ride around the park. No problem.
1: What a loser.
0: Yeah.
1: You did that.
0: Gio did it with his family. Gio's not even fat and he did it.
4: Did it at Dollywood. It was great.
1: Oh, that's stolen valor.
4: No. There's no rules.
1: Well, that's true. Yeah, I mean, I've been to Disney World and I love Disney World. I'm too old. I'm past the time. I don't have any kids.
0: No, it's Disney. If you still have a love for the Lion King, you can still have a love for Disney World. I'm not saying you have to go on It's a Small World and sing the whole time you're on the ride. You could just go to Disney World and appreciate what Disney has to offer.
1: No.
0: Mark that off my list of things to do with Cody.
4: Yeah, you can't.
1: I mean, if there were, you know, well, this sounds weird. If there were kids involved, then yeah, like, you know, it makes it, I mean, right. more. But just being a Disney adult, I think, is one of the most disgusting things on the planet.
0: I see. I have my son is an adult now, so and he doesn't really, he doesn't not like to go, but he's not clamoring to go. And my daughter will go. She's 13. But but it's not the same as it was taking them when they were little kids.
4: That you want to go more than she does.
0: I do want to go more than she does. She's going for me now at this point. She's going so that I don't look like a weirdo.
4: Go hang out with the plus size park hoppers, man.
0: That's the best way to do it, man.
1: Oh my gosh. Yeah, no, I mean, I think I'm past that time, you know. Sometimes some things you just grow out of, you know. It's just the way it is.
0: What do you have on your list of things that you want to do in life before you die? You want to travel somewhere? I know you don't like to travel very far. I know you don't.
1: No, I mean, you know, I would. There's part of me that would love to go to, you know, let's say like London or Rome or something like that. But the travel there is just not worth it. I'm not taking off my shoes for anyone. I mean,
0: the travel to London is not bad at all, especially from Texas. You could probably get a direct flight straight there.
1: Yeah, but also I wonder if you can just be anesthetized.
0: Yeah, where they hit you before you leave, like BA, like right. Godwin talked about it, like from the A-team, where you knock out and you just wake up and you're there.
1: Can you do that?
0: I don't think so. No, but you can take the sleeping pills.
1: Yeah, but people act weird on sleeping pills, you know.
4: Sure,
1: people
4: yeah.
1: like, I mean, I don't want to wake up and I've tweeted a bunch of racist things.
0: It's true. My dad is one of those people who will tell you in the early stages of, what is that?
3: Ambien.
0: The early stages of Ambien, my dad has done some weird stuff, including dressing up like a clown. And, he has done some weird stuff on Ambien because I think it's because he would take it and forget that he took it and take it again. That's when,
1: yeah, you know, that's what killed Heath Ledger.
0: I don't think it was just that.
4: It was a combination. It was
3: drinking and I thought.
1: Well, yeah, but a lot of it is that, you know. Well, and also Brian was it Brian Epstein, the manager for the Beatles,
4: right?
1: You know, like, and it happens apparently is that you'll take a sleeping pill, just the regular amount, and when you wake up, you're in such a fog. And you're just like, oh, I need to go back to sleep. And you won't even realize how many you've taken the second time.
0: Oh, wow.
1: And so people will overdose. It'll take like a handful and not even know that they're doing it.
2: It says Heath Ledger, that was part of it, was sleeping pills. But it was also anti-anxiety drugs and painkillers that he took, overdosed on.
4: Oh, the sleep aid, though, too. Yeah.
1: That'll do it.
0: Yeah.
1: Just go to sleep. I don't know why people have such a hard time falling
0: asleep.
1: People
0: do have, like, I have been blessed, Cody, with the ability to just close my eyes and go to sleep. These guys will tell you in 2 seconds I can close my eyes and fall asleep right here. And in bed, I look forward to getting in bed, getting my pillow situated, and as soon as I get situated, I look at my wife and I go, it's over. Good night. Yep. I'm done.
3: Yeah. I have a hard time sleeping. And I'm out. I'm so jealous. I mean,
1: just close your eyes and, you know, fall asleep.
3: Nope.
1: I mean, you're...
3: My mind doesn't stop. Like, I just think about what I have to do the next day, what I did today, how I could improve, what I could do better. Like, my mind does not shut off.
1: I never think about self-improvement. I don't have that problem. I put on TV. I do have to fall asleep with the TV on, though.
0: Yeah,
1: like, I can't. I know. It is very difficult for me to fall asleep with no TV on.
2: I actually make the noise. I go do-do-do-do.
3: Power down.
2: Yep.
0: I need to fall asleep with the TV on, but mostly I need Seinfeld on in the background. Just something that is not, is, you know, just easy. And my wife is always watching shows about, like last night she was watching a girl who was born with no legs. So she had to walk around, and then she wore high heels on her hands so she could look fancy. And I go, I can't fall asleep thinking about this creature walking around on her hands with high heels.
1: No, that's tough. I do fall asleep to horror movies a lot, though. I think that can be good for me.
0: How do you do that, though?
1: They're weirdly comforting. Like, especially the beginnings of horror movies before things get, you know, a little haywire. Like, the ambiance is nice.
0: You don't have anxiety.
1: I have lots of anxiety. I just don't have anxiety with that. I have anxiety about everything else.
2: By the way, this is one of those kind of Cody Tucker things that I saw the other day. Do you know how old those guys in Seinfeld were whenever it started? How old do you think Jason Alexander?
1: Gosh.
2: George Costanza was how old?
0: I only know because of watching them talk about it, saying, you know, you're almost 40 years old. So I would say 35.
4: Yeah, I'm going to guess like 32.
3: 35.
2: 30.
4: Yeah.
0: 30.
2: 30 years
1: insane.
2: Old. And he looked, yeah, you would have thought he was in his mid-40s.
0: Yeah, yeah.
2: At least.
0: Even Jerry looked kind of old.
2: That's crazy. Yeah.
4: Well, we all see the meme.
2: Cheers, yeah.
4: And the Golden Girls.
2: Golden Girls,
4: like,
2: yeah.
4: The Golden Girls were in, yeah, like, their 50s.
2: Cheers, I think Norm was, like, 32.
4: Yeah.
1: Have you ever, yeah, Norm was 32 whenever they started filming Cheers. Have you ever seen the thing, you know, there's the theory that the Golden Girls, the only reason they look old is because of the haircuts. So somebody took Rue McClanahan and took her hair and Jennifer Lopez's hair and swapped them. J-Lo looks 15 to 20 years older, and Rue McClanahan looks pretty young.
0: Really?
2: Yeah.
1: Well, basically, I mean, just the haircut.
4: I believe that.
2: It's that old lady haircut. Yeah, because if there's older ladies that have longer hair and it looks nice and stuff, it definitely makes them look way younger.
3: And they were also playing older versions, sure, right?
2: Yeah.
1: Yeah. Yeah, they were definitely retired. Supposed to be older.
3: Right.
0: I shot my shot at Rue McClanahan when we had her on the show. Oh. I went hardcore at her. I always was attracted to Blanche, and I like this slutty old lady. I still do. Still a fan of slutty old ladies. Yeah.
1: And me both.
0: Yeah, and I put it out there, and then that day that I was talking to her, I was going to New York, and she was in Wicked at the time, and she was like, well, you should come see me at Wicked. And I went, yeah, Rue, yeah, I should. Rue it up.
4: She was 51 when the show started.
0: Mm. Rue.
4: Yeah.
0: Rue was.
4: McClanahan was 51, and the other three were 63.
0: That sounds so old to me until I realize I'm 54.
4: Yeah.
0: Yeah.
1: That seems older than I thought that they would have been. But I guess when you compare it to 50-year-olds of today, you know, like a J-Lo or, you know, or whoever, like that. I mean, that or Selma Hayek is like 60-something.
4: There's another one, like insane. Wasn't Wilford Brimley like 52 or something?
1: Yeah.
4: Cocoon. Yeah, like
1: in Cocoon, he's like, I think late 40s maybe. That's even.
2: Insane. Yeah, and he's in an old folks home.
0: Yeah.
2: Great.
1: Yeah, some people just have always looked old, you know?
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21: 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The content contained here may be out of date and context.
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0: I don't know if you heard, but I was in the hospital this week.
1: For you?
0: I had a heart procedure done. No, for me, yeah. They had to go in and check my heart, and then they found some clogged arteries.
1: Oh, you gotta
0: be careful with that stuff.
1: Oh, yeah, no, I'm fit as a fiddle, despite the weight, you know? I'm getting my, you know, yearly physical here in a couple of weeks, and they'll, you know, check me all out and hopefully do the, you know, hernia test.
0: And, yeah, give you a little cough and turn.
1: Yeah, I'll just pretend like I'm having a hard time coughing, make it last a little longer. Jump up and down a little bit.
0: Yeah, whatever you got to do to wiggle it. Yep, I got you.
1: Yeah. Yeah, I'll tell you what, you never feel more emasculated than in that room, you know?
0: Oh, like, buddy. I got to tell you a little different.
1: Shrinkage is
0: unbelievable.
1: Wild.
0: Unbelievable.
1: Yeah.
0: I had to have them, they had to shave my groin. Yeah, the lady goes, she comes in there, and it's just me, her, and my wife in this room, and she comes in, and she goes, okay, because they go through your wrist, but if they can't go through your wrist, they have to go through your groin, so they have to make sure your groin is prepared in case they have to do that. So I'm laying there naked with one of those you know, hospital towels on, and the lady comes over, and she goes, did you shave your groin? And I go, well, no, I didn't know I was supposed to do it.
3: I told you to do it ahead of time.
0: Yeah, but I didn't even know where, because they don't shave the whole thing.
3: But still, you should have went clean shaven.
0: She goes, oh, you're going to make me do that? And I go, well, you did go to medical school. And she's like, not for that. And I go, I know, I'm just kidding. So, but she came over, and she got a little Bic out. No, and she actually had a Flobee.
3: Really?
0: It shaved it down, and it sucked all the hair up in a little tube. It was nice.
1: I'm going to sound like an idiot, right? What's the groin?
0: The groin is your right next to your weenus, the whole area.
3: Pelvic area.
4: Between your legs.
3: Your femoral artery is right there.
0: Yeah.
1: Oh, see, I thought the groin is the space in between, you know.
0: The taint?
1: Oh, yeah, the taint's not the groin?
0: No, the groin is your whole twig and berries package.
1: Oh. Yeah.
0: So as Borat would say, shave your pubis area.
1: See, that would be great to have somebody do that for me.
0: It's not as great as you think. And especially since the nurse was really hot and my wife was there, I'm like, this seems like this. And it was not. And you want to talk about shrinkage. It was in its hole like a turtle. Yeah.
1: Yes.
0: As Borat would say, shave your pubis area.
1: That would be great to have somebody do that for me.
0: It's not as great as you think. And especially since the nurse was really hot and my wife was there, I'm like, this seems like this. And it was not. And you want to talk about shrinkage. It was in its hole like a turtle. Yeah.
1: Yes. I mean, it is like you just look down, you're like, oh, okay, this is like you're doing this on purpose.
0: Right, right.
1: Like you're just trying to make me look bad.
0: Right.
3: Do you have the option, like, hey, give me the thing and just come back in 10 minutes?
0: No.
3: And you can do it yourself?
0: I did say that to her. I said, I can do it if you want. And she was like, no, I got it. I'm trained to do it. Because
3: really?
0: Because she had that machine. So she just zipped it right up.
19: Should have told her to put some music on, Michael.
0: Yeah. Or maybe with the other hand, stroke my head forehead. Something.
1: Yeah, I tell you, I still think it would have been a great thing, you know, have somebody take care of that for me.
0: Yeah, well,
3: I'm sure there are places you can find that'll do that.
1: Yeah, probably so.
0: I see that every once in a while. I see a man's manscaping barbershop, and that they'll clean up your area there. But I don't want a hot woman to do it, and I don't want a hot guy to do it either.
2: I'm sure that any guy that goes in there is totally just like, yeah, no, I just wanted to get cleaned up. Totally fine. You know?
0: Yeah.
2: Check this out.
1: And the guys that are going in there are definitely going in there because they aren't capable of doing it themselves, a la me. You know, you know, a nice, fit, skinny fella can just, you know,
0: twerk himself in any position.
1: It's all good.
0: Yeah.
1: For me, I mean, it's a real ordeal, you know, to.
0: I wish that I could take my feet off and turn them around so that I can properly clip my toenails the right way.
1: Oh, see, I don't have that issue because I am pretty limber.
0: Yeah, I mean, I can do it. I can get in there, but I feel like I want to do a nice job. I want to manicure them up, and I can't get, you know, certain angles.
1: That's fair.
0: Yeah.
1: Yeah, I think I might just need to lose a little weight.
0: Yeah. Yeah,
1: it's kind of what I'm realizing.
0: We all need to learn.
3: Maybe Cody could join you and Bobby on your FaceTime workout.
1: Oh, yeah, I won't be doing that.
0: Yeah, you heard about that?
1: Yeah.
0: That's pretty good, right?
1: That's the craziest thing I've ever heard in my life.
0: Okay, good. I just want to make sure.
1: Yeah, you know, obviously I don't know Bobby Kelly, you know, whatsoever, but he seems like a pretty, you know, together fella. That's an idea that I think is not so together.
0: He is a together fella, and he's super nice, and he's super sweet, but also could be a big ball buster. And I don't need him yelling at me through FaceTime.

0: I'm not lifting my weights fast enough.
1: Yeah. Yeah. I can't think of anything worse.
0: Yeah. Yeah. Okay. Good. Yeah, glad somebody agrees.
1: I'd rather just go to a gym with a bunch of strangers.
0: Yep.
1: And
0: be staring.
1: You know, spend 30 minutes sucking in my tummy.
2: Yep. Mike has a gym at his house.
0: Yes.
1: We're
0: working on getting in there. I have to wait another couple of days.
1: Yeah, you have no excuse then.
0: No, it's far worse than you could even imagine. Not only do I have the gym in my house, I have like the top equipment
3: He's got the Peloton, he's got all the stuff.
0: Yeah.
3: In his defense, it's a hard membership to get, so.
1: I mean, that's bananas.
2: It's in the back wing of his house, though, so he does have to go through like three different wings to get there.
1: The back wing?
3: Yeah.
1: Golly, look at you.
3: Hardly making it to that side of the state.
0: Trying next to my living room. Don't listen to these people.
1: It's like the Biltmore house.
0: No, it's not even close.
1: You're a Vanderbilt.
0: No, not even close.
3: If Cody rolled up here to the house, do you think he'd be surprised?
0: No, I think the way you guys are making it, it's like I live in a mansion.
1: Yeah, not you now. Do. I wouldn't be surprised.
3: Yeah.
0: No.
1: What's the square footage of this thing? Over under 2,000 or over under 3,000.
4: Don't insult us.
3: I mean, are you talking about the studio or what are you talking about?
1: Oh, this is all right. I did a
0: little late. Hit me with 2,000.
3: It seems like Cody has not Googled Mike Kelta.
2: Yeah.
3: That was like four houses ago.
0: Yeah.
1: this is nice. Yeah, congrats. Well,
0: thanks.
3: If you come, you can watch some movies up in the theater upstairs.
0: Yeah.
1: See, now it's all starting to come together because you did the theater thing. I was like, oh, well, that's pretty good already. You got a gym, a theater. You're like Mark Wahlberg.
0: Very similar to Mark Wahlberg.
1: Yeah.
0: Very similar.
1: I mean, you wake up early.
0: It's true. Yeah. We do different things that time, but
1: that's
0: do get
1: about where it early. Stops.
0: He prays and works out, and I come in here and talk to these idiots.
1: He has a lot of sins to atone for, if you haven't Googled that background.
3: We got to get Cody to Tampa one weekend.
0: I would love it. What would be the fun weekend? Like, I'm not a Gasparilla kind of guy, so I'm not like, oh, bring him in for Gasparilla. But I mean, we can make any weekend fun.
3: Maybe a concert or something, or I don't know.
0: Yeah, but
2: they used to do like the film fest.
0: Yeah, but we don't want him to work while he's down there.
4: If Cody comes, does he get the Bobby suite upstairs?
0: Oh, sure.
4: Okay,
0: sure. Yeah,
2: he can stay at the estate.
1: Yeah. It's like the Lincoln bedroom.
4: Yeah.
1: That's amazing.
3: If you want to go anywhere, Tom will pick you up in the Mercedes-Benz Sprinter.
0: Yeah. I'm surprised Tom didn't shave my pubis before I went out there.
3: Yeah. I got a bus.
0: Well, Cody, I do hope you do come visit, though. We'll be able to. Maybe if you decide to go on the cruise, you can come there like a day or two early.
1: Okay.
0: All right.
1: It's definitely a possibility. I could definitely see myself coming out there, hanging out for a little bit.
0: That's a long way, and we've come a long way since the first conversations we had.
3: We're considered now.
0: Yeah.
4: Right.
1: Yes. Oh, it's highly considered. I would say dang near likely.
0: Okay. Wow. All right. I like
1: which
0: that.
1: Which is
3: progress.
1: Yeah. I'm trying to get more adventurous. I will be in Florida in about a month.
0: What are you doing?
1: It's just a vacation.
0: Oh, yeah. I think we talked about you were in a different area.
1: Yeah, I'll be in more the panhandle area,
3: Let me know. I can take care of you. I can take care of you. I used to run the panhandle.
1: What does that mean?
3: I used to live up there.
1: Oh.
3: Yeah, and I used to have a lot of connections up there. So if you're going up there, let me know if you want to hit some good restaurants, strip clubs, all kind of stuff.
0: His brother owns 3 strip clubs.
3: Yeah.
1: Really?
0: Yeah.
1: Well, my goodness. I'll probably have to take you up on that one. So,
0: Sounds great. What do you got for us this week, Cody?
1: Okay. So in 1872, Jules Verne's landmark novel, Around the World in 80 Days, was published and became a massive hit. 17 years later, a female journalist named Nellie Bly wanted to see if it was possible to recreate the achievement done by Verne's protagonist, Phileas Fogg. On the morning of November 14th, 1889, Nellie Bly set out from Hoboken, New Jersey, and began her journey around the world. No one believed that she would be able to accomplish this feat, including the author Jules Verne himself. Well, not only did she accomplish the feat, but she was able to do it in only 72 days. And during those 72 days, she even made a detour to hang out with the author Jules Verne.
0: Oh, really? How did she do it? How did she fly?
1: She did like train, boat.
0: Oh, you know. She just traveled.
1: Because at the time it was deemed impossible just to even do it.
0: Right.
1: Train, no matter how you did it. But yeah, she did it.
0: Interesting. At all my years of life, when I was a kid and we went to Horizon Day Camp, one of the things we used to do is go to Nellie Bly Amusement Park. Never knew who Nellie Bly was. Never cared. Never stopped to ask.
1: Nellie Bly Amusement Park.
0: Yeah, it was a rickety old. It was kind of like a state fair kind of pop up without, that always stays there.
1: Okay,
0: that makes sense.
1: So that's, you can get
0: corn dogs and AIDS at the same time.
1: That's pretty good. Yeah, two for one.
0: And Nellie Bly, and nobody ever knew who she was, nor did we ever bother to ask. We just knew that.
1: Now, she was a very famous journalist. She also, at one point, was investigating or, going to write a piece on mental institutions because she had heard that they were, pretty horrible places.
0: People,
1: so she pretended to be mentally ill, got herself locked into one, and the publisher of the newspaper, she was supposed to be able to contact him and be like, okay, I'm ready to come out. And they wouldn't let her contact him. And she basically had to convince them that she wasn't mentally ill, which of course all mentally ill people do.
0: That's like,
1: so she ended up locked in there for months before she got released.
3: Yeah.
1: Oh yeah.
0: Brubaker. And what else? There was another one where you go into prison and you have to convince them that you're the Brubaker. Was a great movie with Robert Redford where he played the warden of a prison in the 70s, and it was good.
3: Wasn't there one was it Sylvester Stallone and Arnold Schwarzenegger where they're on some
1: escape room or something?
3: Yeah, something like that.
1: What it was called.
3: It was like a prison that was a ship that was a prison or something, or out in the middle of, and then it turned out, I think one of them worked with the government and they were in there. Yeah, I don't know. I don't know whether I even watched it.
0: Nope.
1: Yeah.
0: All right, what else you got?
1: Okay, so in 1947, legendary boxer Sugar Ray Robinson was scheduled to fight a man named Jimmy Doyle. Sugar Ray Robinson desperately tried to back out of the fight because before the fight took place, he had a vivid dream that he had killed Jimmy Doyle during the fight. Ooh. Sugar Ray Robinson was then convinced by a priest that this was just a dream and was not going to come true, that he shouldn't worry about it. Well, on June 25th, 1947, after 8 vicious rounds, Robinson knocked out Doyle. Jimmy Doyle was then taken to the hospital where he died from severe head injury 17 hours later.
3: Jeez.
1: The death of Jimmy Doyle absolutely devastated Robinson for the rest of his life. Later, Robinson learned that Doyle had planned to use the money from that fight to help buy his mother a house. So Robinson took the money from his next 4 fights and gave it to Doyle's mother so that she could finally buy that home.
0: Oh, that was nice. He felt so guilty.
1: Yeah, that's pretty intense.
2: He tried to tell him.
1: Yeah. Tried. The priest convinced him it wasn't going to happen.
4: Did he go back and beat the priest up?
1: Probably.
0: I had the scariest dream ever in my life the other night. Out of all my years alive, I never dreamt anything like this. Somebody jumped on me on my bed. I was laying in my bed sleeping and somebody jumped on me and it looked like a scary version of Grover from Sesame Street. And it's
1: That's a nightmare.
0: Yeah.
1: The actual nightmare, like what that comes from. So the mare is like a woman, or back in like the old like Germanic, it was a woman that would like sit on your chest and like basically try to take your soul. And that woman, the monster, whatever, was called the mare. So that's why it's called the nightmare. You had an actual nightmare.
3: He also had it after he had heart surgery. So we're assuming that the thing sitting on his chest had to do with that as well.
1: Yeah, that makes a little bit more sense. Yeah.
0: But it wasn't, it was like my child was running out the door and I went to sit up and talk to him and the nightmare jumped on me on my chest and looked at my face and screamed at me. And Cody, I'm telling you, I jumped up and was punching in the air. I scared the hell out of my wife. I screamed loud. It was crazy. Nothing like that's ever happened to me before.
1: No. Yeah. Have you ever had sleep paralysis?
0: No, I read about it all the time, but I'm pretty fluid in my dreams and my stuff. Yeah. Have you?
1: No, but it seems like it'd be pretty interesting.
2: My husband gets it.
0: That would be torture, I think.
2: Chad does, and he makes like these noises like he's stuck. Like, and all I got to do is kind of like touch him or like rub him to like get him out of it. But if
0: he moves.
2: Yeah, but if not, he'll just sit there like stuck. And he said,
0: so weird.
2: It's like, yeah, he does.
1: That's
2: not,
1: crazy.
2: Yeah, he does not like it.
1: No. People are just bad at sleeping.
2: Yeah. He's actually really good at sleeping.
1: I mean,
2: sleeping.
1: It's literally the easiest thing you can do. Like, it's dreaming, doing nothing.
0: Dreaming and, color or black and white?
1: Oh, color. I have lucid dreams.
0: Yeah, so do I.
1: So, yeah, like, I can kind of control my dream while I'm dreaming and dream whatever I want it to be.
0: Same thing.
1: Not all the time.
0: You're right, but you can influence. You can, like, I can talk to myself in my dreams.
1: Yes, yeah. I can say, like, ooh, I'm dreaming.
0: Yeah.
1: And then I can go, ooh, let's do this or whatever. Like, or if I don't like that something happened, I can go, let's replay that and do it different.
0: Oh, I don't know if I can do that.
1: Yeah. I've done that quite a bit where something's going the way I want it and then something happens. I'm like, nah, I don't like that. Get that out of here. Yeah, it's pretty fun.
0: The worst part is when I dream like that Jessica Alba's in my room and I wake up and I try to go back to sleep and get back into that dream. Mm. And then the best I can get Jessica Alba, I get Abe Vigoda. I mean, like, it's close, but it's not the same.
1: Well, yeah, but you also love The Godfather, so that's equal. It's fun for other reasons. Yeah, see, I can go right back into my dream seamlessly.
0: Yeah, see,
1: every time.
0: I can't do that.
1: Yeah, I think I'm just real good at sleeping.
0: You're an expert sleeper.
1: It might be the thing I'm best at.
0: Yeah, well, hey, listen, be proud of it. You can find Cody Tucker online at The Cody Tucker Show. What do you got coming up on your show this week? What are you guys doing?
1: So this week will be the Warriors.
0: Oh.
1: Yeah.
0: We did casting, or are you just watching?
1: The whole thing. So, the podcast is just going over the movie itself. And one of the little segment things we do is we recast it for this one. We're doing a little bit different. We're doing like a decade do-over. So instead of just recasting it for modern times, because that's starting to get a little old,
0: right?
1: We're just picking a random decade and recasting it for
0: that's
1: decade.
0: Pretty cool.
1: So it'll be, so it'll be the Warriors if it came out in the 80s.
0: Oh, that's good. Okay.
1: Yeah.
0: We had Kevin Smith on the show yesterday.
1: Yeah.
0: And he's coming here and he's doing two nights, one with Dogma and one with Jay and Silent Bob Strike Back at a theater where he'll stop and start the movie and sit up there and watch it and do commentary during the movie.
1: Dogma is one of my favorite movies of all time.
0: Yeah.
1: I love that movie.
0: It's a great movie and he's very passionate about it. So he's still willing to come on out here and do these Q&As and do all that stuff. So he's great.
1: Yeah. That movie, it's one of the greatest comedies of all time.
0: It is a good
1: movie. It's so good. Yeah. And we yesterday recorded an episode with Ethan Suplee.
0: Oh, really?
1: Yeah. So we did Lawrence of Arabia.
0: Oh, wow.
1: So that'll be coming out in a couple weeks.
0: He's great. He's been on the show a bunch of times. He's a super nice guy.
1: Oh, awesome. Yeah. Very fun.
0: All right. Listen, great to catch up with you. We will talk to you again next week.
1: Sounds good. All right. See y'all then.
0: Find Cody online at The Cody Tucker Show. Thank you, buddy. There you go. We must take a break. We are running way behind now. Another opportunity for you to win $1,000 is coming up with the Bone Bonus keyword in less than an hour. We'll give it to you at 10 o'clock before we get out of here. Don't go anywhere. It's the Mike Calta Show. 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

0: 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Find us on Instagram at the Mike Calta Show. Well, last week we talked to a girl who got a ticket for using her cell phone with her right arm. Turns out she did not have a right arm. She joined us on the show. That is up on Instagram, and that has got almost 400,000 views already. If you want to go check it out, go give us a like and subscribe and a follow or whatever you do there.
1: Whatever you kids do.
0: Whatever you kids do, Ringo, get out of there.
2: Just slap a like on it.
1: Don't pull a biscuit on me.
0: No. I want to remind everybody that Budweiser Summer continues all day, every day. You can get $2.50 pints at Hooters. And we will be hosting liquid lunches in June, July, and August. Now, you'll stop by. I'll be out there. Roger will be out there. No, he won't. JP will be out there. Sorry. JP will be out there. Monica will be out there. And you'll stop by there. You'll get yourself a $2.50 pint of Budweiser. You'll get the best wings in all in Tampa Bay. And you could register to win a trip to New York City and watch the Rays take on the New York Yankees. That'll be happening in the next couple of weeks at different Hooters locations. 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Now, we are getting closer and closer to the weekend. I don't have any plans for the weekend. If anything, anybody has anything great that's going on, I will be around and I will be alone this weekend.
2: Open invites you're taking.
1: Oh. You were talking about hitting up the Seminole Hard Rock.
0: Yes.
1: The smoker-free.
0: Yes.
1: Smoke-freer.
2: Smoke less.
1: Smoke freer.
0: Yeah. I would like to do that at some point.
1: Yeah.
0: But I really feel, Galvin, that I don't get the most out of the Hard Rock unless I go with my wife.
1: Mm.
0: Because when I go alone, she gives.

0: was, okay, but only spend $300. And I'm like, why would I even drive there for $300? And then when she goes, it's like, okay, we'll bring $500. And I go, okay, cool. And then as soon as she loses money, she's like, we need more money.
1: Yeah.
0: Yeah, I know. But as long as she makes that decision, it's okay. If I make it, I'm a bad person. Mm-hmm. If I make it, it's coming directly out of our retirement fund. If she gets it, it's just got a money that we
1: have. You've ruined everything.
0: Yes, yeah. Exactly. So
1: now we're poor.
0: I kind of need to have her there for that. It makes it a lot easier.
1: Going out there a bunch, and now it doesn't seem like you got as much.
2: I don't.
1: Yeah,
2: I don't.
0: They made it so easy with the app.
1: It's true.
0: He's got everything on the app now.
1: The app.
2: Yeah, you were talking about the Rays. Rays got swept by the Tigers.
0: Really?
2: Yeah, crazy. So weird.
0: I don't know anything about baseball, so I don't know who's good, who's bad, who's not.
2: Well, the Rays were in first place. I don't know. They may still be in first place. They were like a game ahead of the Yankees, whatever, but then they lost 3 to the Tigers, and the Tigers were in like last place.
0: Yeah.
1: I was going to go last weekend, and then I thought, I don't want to try to St. Pete.
0: Yeah,
2: I want to go. I want to go in the next couple weeks, hit a Rays game.
0: I said that to my wife the other day. I go, what do you want to do this weekend? She goes, nothing. I go, do you want to go to a Rays game? And she just stopped and looked at me, and I went, I just floated it out there.
1: Mm-hmm. I wanted to go. It's fun. But, I always have a good time when I'm there. But then I was like, I don't really want to drive to St. Pete today.
2: Dogs are rolling, Joe.
3: I love it.
0: That's the thing. You mix together baseball, hot dogs, couple Bud Lights. You're sitting there relaxing for 9 innings. I mean, that's not a bad day.
1: My brother went yesterday, and he was in some sky deck that had unlimited food.
0: Oh.
2: Johnny B was up there, too.
1: Yeah, he ran into Johnny B, and he was like, "This." He goes, I don't know why anybody wanted to go to the Rays. This is great. I think he paid like 40 or 50 bucks, and it was like drinks and food was all included up there, and he said it was fantastic. Yeah. I'm like, I want to do that.
0: How do we get that program?
1: Yeah, for real. Invite me out, Rays. I would love to come check it out.
0: Carmen, what do you got going on? Anything?
4: No. So, if you want to come over, hang out by the pool. Chad got his Blackstone, so I think we're gonna maybe invite.
2: Had
4: Ashley.
2: To be a Blackstone.
1: Yeah.
4: No, that's
1: no White Stones.
4: But he wanted a grill, but he wanted that one. I don't know. I let him pick it because that's his baby. But I think we might invite some people over for brunch because we had breakfast for dinner last night as like a trial to see. Yeah. And it went really well.
0: What'd you get? You little eggs, or did you go straight pancakes? What'd you get?
4: We did pancakes, eggs, and bacon. I had turkey bacon. He had regular bacon, but we had like protein pancakes. So it was it was actually very healthy, except for all the butter he used on the grill.
0: You have to,
4: right? You do. I get it. So, but we did a little trial. So I think we were gonna invite some people over for brunch, either Saturday and Sunday, come hang out by the pool, drink some mimosas.
0: Oh, you're ready to make the next move? You're ready to have people over?
4: Oh, yeah. And we've had some people over. We just, as of right now, we still got to work on our guest bedrooms before anyone stays.
0: Okay.
4: That's the big thing. But, you know, if you want to Uber over, have some mimosas.
0: Wouldn't it be great if I just show up on Friday afternoon?
4: That'd be awesome.
0: Like, I heard there'd be mimosas. Yeah. And then I go, hey, you guys cool if I just chill out here for the night? I don't care if the bedroom's not done.
4: Yep. Yeah.
0: And then you guys can't get rid of me.
4: That's fine.
0: Yeah, the next day he's like, he's done.
4: Listen, we got extra sheets and comforters. You are more than welcome.
1: Mike's got an overnight bag.
0: Yeah.
4: Oh, my God. That'd be so much fun.
0: It almost sounds genuine in your voice.
4: Oh. It is.
0: If you showed up at my house with an overnight bag, actually, I wouldn't care. I'd be like, all right, cool.
4: Yeah, hide in your west wing and you would never find me. So, you know.
0: There'd be plenty of room for you.
4: Yeah, listen, you're more that. Gio, you can come over if you want.
1: I would love to stay tonight.
4: Yeah. I mean, no. Wait. What?
1: I get away from my family. Right.
0: My family's gone. I might get lonely. Yeah. Maybe I do want to come
1: my
0: over.
1: My family's out at the beach. I'm solo right now, too.
4: Yeah. But come on over. Listen, Chad is loving it. I'm loving it because I'm not cooking right now. And he's making all the meals.
0: All right.
4: And yeah, we'll go to Costco. We'll get some seltzers for all of us and, you know, some mimosas stuff. Yeah, come on over. I'm excited. It sounds like a good time, right?
0: I was waiting for you to just be miserable, but you're like so excited about it.
1: If any of you stayed the night at my house, I cannot think of anything to be more bizarre.
0: Really?
1: Yeah.
0: I wouldn't even think twice about it.
4: Right. Like, I imagine if Joe ever comes over, he's staying.
3: That's probably true.
4: Yeah, Carmen. Because of how far I am. Yeah. And I know he's going to want to have some drinks and hang out by the pool, so if
5: you can stay in the backyard.
4: Oh, no.
3: It's okay. I'll sleep in that box you bought from Aldi.
1: Yeah. Joe's not coming in the house.
5: What do you mean about coming in the house?
0: Of course he is. He's not a feral cat.
5: What's the matter with you?
4: Yeah. Joe, if you want to come over for brunch this weekend, I know it's a little hard for you right now, but, you know,
5: whenever. Well, I appreciate it. Yeah.
4: Whenever you're ready.
5: Thank you, Carmen.
4: You're welcome. We're excited to host brunch.
0: Yeah, you are.
4: At our place. Yeah.
1: So who's on the list? Who's getting the invites? Who's coming over?
0: Me.
4: Yeah, Mike.
0: Ashley.
4: Ashley and Blaine.
1: All right.
4: And we were probably going to tell Blaine to invite his parents because we love Shelly and Dale.
2: Who doesn't love Shelly and Dale?
4: Shelly and Dale are great. They were at our wedding. Shelly and Dale are great.
0: I'm out.
4: Okay. I'd rather have them there anyway.
1: I want to hang out with Dale.
5: I'll mix it up with Dale. Don't worry about
4: Dale's
5: it.
4: Dale's a hoot.
1: All right, I'm back in. Anybody's described as a hoot, I'm back in.
0: Karen, you're so Plan City and not Plan City. Dale's a hoot.
1: I'm looking for somebody who's a real hoot.
4: Mm. Yeah. But I'm telling you, they're a good time. They like to drink. They like to party. And brunch is, I think, the perfect way.
0: Okay.
4: And we got a bunch of floaties. But you can always bring your own if you want. But we have a ton of floaties and a nice size pool.
0: It sounds like you guys are ready.
4: And Mike, we ran into your pool guy at Lowe's last weekend.
0: Andy?
4: Yes.
0: Yeah.
4: And he helped us convert, and it should be done by Friday. He converted our pool from chlorine to salt.
0: Oh, wow. So, yeah, he's great at that stuff.
4: Yeah. He came over. He did it. He marked all our tubes for us. Mm-hmm. So now we know what thing goes to what because we were winging it.
0: Yep.
4: But yeah, he came in.
2: When I come for brunch, I'll bring some fish we can put in there.
4: Okay.
2: Yeah. I'll swim around with fish.
1: Yeah.
4: We don't want fish.
1: Right. Yeah. No, Dale salt said water. It's all right.
2: Yeah. You ever play with the barracuda?
4: No. Kelvin, you're not invited to brunch.
2: Chad already invited me.
4: No. Yeah.
2: He did.
0: Go on. Chad's got a pole in the pool.
1: Yeah. Shelly said it's okay.
0: Mm. Carmen, we got some stuff to give away.
4: We do.
0: Let's do that right now. What's the new game called?
1: Figure it out.
2: Stop
4: me
0: now. Don't stop me now.
1: Nope.
4: Jim Carrey.
0: Somebody stop me.
2: Hey.
6: Over or under. More or less. Great opinion. Or your opinion stinks, idiot. It's time to play.
7: What the hell is this?
6: Somebody stop me. Only on the Mike Calta Show.
0: There you go.
2: All right. So I have a list, a top 10 of something, and then we'll go through it. And it's your opinion. It's completely your opinion. You stop me when you hear a better one than the one that I give you. The person on the phone will guess over or under, and if they get it right, they're going to win a prize. Who wants to go first?
0: Well, let me give out the phone numbers, 800-771-1025. There are plenty of lines open, 800-771-1025. Let somebody else go first, because I always go first.
2: All right, Joe, Gio, who wants to go first?
1: I'll go first.
2: All right, I'm going to give you your choice of top 10s that you can do. You can do top 10 old school arcade games, top 10 candy bars, or top 10 songs about drugs.
1: Candy bars.
2: Candy bars. Mm. All right. Gio's going to do top 10 candy bars. Let's get a contestant on the line.
0: All right. Good morning. Who's this?
8: Dennis.
0: This is Dennis.
2: All right, Dennis. The list is top 10 candy bars. Gio is playing. Do you think he is going to go over or under 5? Don't tell me. Tell Carmen she's going to take you off air and get you out there. Carmen, right. Go ahead and take him. Let us know whenever he gets it in there, and we will start the game. So it's going to be over or under 5, and it stops right on 5. He's a winner no matter what, because that's the way it goes.
0: I would eat candy bars. I would eat microwave fish right now. Yeah. I would eat Joe's crab cakes.
1: Mm. What can you eat? What are you going to eat?
0: I don't know. Mm. I'm hungry. Yesterday, I did good. I ate a bowl of lentil soup and some leftover sushi.
2: I'm telling you right now, when you think about eating, think about what Ralphie eats and try and do something comparable.
0: Mm.
2: Some peppers, some strawberries, some greens,
5: watermelon.
2: It'll be fine. Carmen, you got him locked in?
4: I do.
2: All right. Gio, your opinion. Don't let the peanut gallery weigh in on this. You tell me when you want to stop whether you hear a better one than this. Top 10 candy bars, and I'm going to start with Butterfinger. Okay? Say stop whenever you hear a better candy bar, in your opinion, the Butterfinger. Kit Kat.
1: Stop. Butterfingers, gross.
2: I don't know what your opinion is.
0: Yeah.
2: Carmen, did he go over or under?
4: He went over.
1: Anything is better than a butterfinger.
2: I didn't know that was your kryptonite.
1: That's gross.
2: I had no idea.
0: All right,
2: Joe, you're going to go next. Okay. I figure this one's a good one for you, Joe. We're going to do top 10 songs about drugs.
5: I'm in.
0: Yeah.
2: All right.
0: Makes sense.
2: Yep. All right, let's get a contestant on the line.
0: Okay, let me grab this guy. Good morning. Who is this?
7: Morning, this is Hunter. How are you guys doing
0: good
7: today?
0: Hunter. All right, what do we got for Hunter?
2: Hunter, Joe is going to be playing, and it's going to be top 10 songs about drugs. Now, you're not going to tell us. You're going to wait until Carmen gets you off the air, and you tell her whether you think Joe's going to go over or under 5. Go ahead, Carmen, take him.
0: You go to line Hunter. 1, Carmen.
2: Hunter was his name, right?
0: Hunter, yes.
2: All right, very good. Joe,
0: who else is Hunter?
5: Hunter. Who do you think of? Hunter Thompson.
1: You know, I think of Triple H.
4: Biden.
0: Hunter is the intern for Jan.
2: Our
0: assistant, rather.
2: Yeah,
0: the
2: office.
0: She wrote the song for her.
2: Yep.
0: I saw the funniest clip from The Office today. It was supposedly clips that were cut out. And Kevin goes, Jan, I heard you went to a sperm bank to get pregnant. And she's like, yes, Kevin, I did. And he goes, I donated to a sperm bank. And she's like, wouldn't it be great if it was the same one and that was my baby? And she goes, I would sue. Aside.
2: All right, Joe, the song we are going to start with is going to be White Rabbit by Jefferson Airplane. Okay. Songs about drugs. You tell me when you hear a better song about drugs than White Rabbit, Jefferson Airplane.
5: Got it.
2: The Needle and the Damage is Done, Neil Young. Mr. Brownstone, Guns N' Roses.
5: Stop.
2: Oh, all right.
5: Yeah.
2: All right. Very good. All right. So that was only 2. So that is under. Carmen, did Hunter say over or under?
4: He said under.
0: Yay.
2: All right. Hunter's a winner. Very nice.
0: Line 1. There you go.
2: Very good.
0: We got time for another one?
4: We do.
2: All right. Mike Kelty, you're up.
0: All right.
2: We're going to do top 10 old school arcade games.
0: All right,
2: okay. Video games, you're going to find the arcade.
0: Good morning. Who's this?
8: Hi, it's Brian.
0: All right, Brian, I'm going to put you on hold, and Carmen's going to grab you off the air, and you're going to find out whether I want to go. You got to tell him. I can't say it.
2: I got it. Yeah, it's top 10 old school arcade games. Mike is playing. You're going to tell Carmen whether you think Mike is going to go over or under 5. Let her know. Take him off air. And all right, so we're going to start out with, for your pick, we're going to go Miss Pac-Man.
0: Okay.
2: So you tell me when you hear a better old school arcade game than over or under 5. Let her know. Take them off air. And all right. So we're going to start out with, for your pick, we're going to go Miss Pac-Man.
0: Okay.
2: So you tell me when you hear a better old school arcade game than Miss Pac-Man.
0: All right.
2: Carmen, you have Brian's answer?
4: I do.
2: Got it locked in? All right. Here we go. Street Fighter 2. Space Invaders, Donkey Kong.
1: Oh, come on.
2: Asteroids, no help. Mortal Kombat 2, Dance Dance Revolution, Pac-Man, Galaga.
0: Galaga.
2: All right. That was over 5.
0: I mean, Miss Pac-Man and Pac-Man are pretty much the same things.
2: Mm-hmm.
0: And I don't like Pac-Man better or worse than any of those other games.
2: I'm surprised you didn't stop at Donkey Kong.
0: Yeah. Nah, I never liked Donkey Kong.
2: In honor of Mike Olivero.
0: Mike Olivero, yeah.
1: You know the big difference between Pac-Man and Miss Pac-Man?
2: Huh?
1: The
2: hyperspace
1: screens. Well, the screens. On Pac-Man, the level never changes.
2: Yeah.
1: It speeds up, never changes. Miss Pac-Man changes every time.
2: Oh.
1: Yeah.
2: Interesting.
1: Yeah.
2: Interesting.
1: Big difference.
2: So that was over. Carmen, did Brian say over or under?
4: He said over.
0: Hey.
2: Another winner. Very nice.
0: All right. Good. So we got 2 winners. I'll give you a chance to get them during the break, and we got to take a break, and we'll come back and wrap things up. If you want to get through before we get out of here, 800-771-1025. Or we have, not or, but also we have another opportunity to win $1,000 with the Bone Bonus keyword. That is happening at 10 o'clock before we get out of here. I'm all backwards right now. I'm all confused.
2: You sleepy?
0: A little bit.
2: Yeah?
0: A little sleepy. A little bit dreading having to go to soccer today.
1: Oh.
2: What time is soccer?
1: That'd be great.
0: Right after the show.
1: Oh, yeah?
0: Yeah.
2: Do you have, like, a setup? You got a tent and chairs and stuff, or you just sit in the car?
0: No. I mean, it's the first time, so I'm going to probably get out of the car and go say hi to the coach and all that stuff, but then go hide back in the car.
1: Mm.

0: You got to get the setup where you have the tent and the fans that are blowing and stuff.
1: Yeah,
0: and
1: I got chairs.
2: It's only an hour. It's only an hour of practice.
1: I'm a seasoned veteran when it comes to this stuff.
2: I used to be good. When Joey had football practice, I used to have a chair with the fan.
1: Yeah.
2: So, and the fan was mostly designed to keep the bugs away. And sometimes I'd take a little citronella candle and light it below my my feet.
0: When my son was younger and he was playing flag football, their school had a flag football team, whatever. I went over and saw it, and I had one of the fold-out things, whatever. And I went to get up, and this was when I was heavier. And I put my hand down and just ripped right through the thing and just tumbled over. Yeah. And I was just like, all right, well, see you later.
2: Been there, Galvin. All right, we'll take a quick break and come back, and we'll wrap up the show. It's the Mike Calta Show. 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

0: 8:43 on the Mike Calta Show. It's 102.5 The Bone. Coming up at the top of the hour, another $1,000 goes out with the Bone Bonus keyword. Pay attention. We'll give you that keyword. Put it in the app. And then you just wait. Gio, I don't fully agree with you, but the more I read these stories, the more I realize how dangerous it is. A 23-year-old guy is in trouble for meeting up with a 15-year-old on Snapchat.
1: Yeah.
0: According to the Sarasota Police Department, the 15-year-old met the victim in March. She told investigators that she let the guy know she was only 15, and he told her that he was 18 years old. After communicating on the social app, investigators said Smith picked up the teen four separate times at a gas station in Venice. The victim told Smith repeatedly, "I don't want to get in trouble with parents or the law." The victim told investigators Smith would pick her up and take her to his downtown Sarasota apartment, where he reportedly gave her alcohol. She said she declined. The investigators said Smith picked the victim up for the last time in April and had sexual intercourse with her.
1: 15
0: years old. But, and he was 23, not in fact 18.
1: Oh, so he said he was 18 and he knew she was 15?
0: Yeah.
1: Oh, yeah.
2: Found her on the Snapchat.
0: That's the key, the Snapchat.
3: Because it does it by, like, location. Yeah. So if you're someone who, like, lives in Tampa, then it will give you hot spots in Tampa where people are posting. And then you
2: can just go through them.
3: And then you can go through them, and then you can find people. And if it's public, or even if it's not, I'm pretty sure you can, like, add them.
1: I get hot spots sometime in the summertime.
3: No. Yeah, right?
2: Hey, bro, let's see what's going on at the old high school football game.
3: Yeah.
2: And then all the kids are all posting their stuff. And, oh, look at this girl.
0: That's insanity to me.
2: That's why if you allow your kids on stuff, you gotta stay on top of it.
3: You can't just monitor it.
2: You can't just give it to them and just let them have, you know, because the creeps are out there. It's not them. It's the creeps.
0: They are definitely out there.
2: They're looking. They know. They're looking for
0: ways. And
2: they're
0: not just old perverted guys. They're young perverted guys, too.
1: And they're tricking kids.
2: Yep.
1: You know, you think, oh, well, she went there four times with them. Yeah, but also, she's a kid. She's 15. Yeah.
3: And she thought she was 18, so technically they could be in high school together.
0: Right, exactly. Yeah. Oh, it's gross.
2: And I think a lie through, like, oh, it'll never happen to my kid, and then it does, you know?
0: I think, unlike that, I think it's always going to happen to my kid. Like, I try to have in my mind, like, they're always out there.
2: Yeah.
0: This is not like, oh, it'll never happen to my kid. I don't think that. I think the opposite. I'm like, I'm always worried about that.
2: I'm the same way.
0: Yeah. And I don't know. I don't necessarily know. I think I have a good handle on it, but I don't really know.
3: And now, did she call the cops on him, or did the parents?
0: That didn't say in the article.
3: Okay. Well, I'm just wondering, like, how they found out. Yeah. She hung out with him four times. Like,
2: I believe that when I read the article, the parents found out somehow.
0: Oh, okay.
2: That's why he was telling, like, listen, I don't want any parents to figure out what we're doing. So this guy knows what's going on.
0: And I know my first instinct would be like, I'm going to kill that guy, but I'm not.
2: Yeah.
0: I'm not. I'm going to the police.
2: Going to police.
0: Yeah.
2: You know?
0: Did somebody send me sneakers by any chance?
3: Sneakers? No.
0: I don't know. This is really expensive company that makes sneakers sent me a thing that said my order is being shipped from Miami.
2: No.
0: And they just sent me a text now that said it should be here today or tomorrow.
3: Don't click any link.
0: No, I'm not. But I don't fake. Remember I don't remember doing it.
2: Your son a big sneakerhead, isn't he?
0: Yeah, but this is more me. I don't think you'd even like these sneakers.
2: Huh. Bobby sent them to you, maybe?
0: I thought, but they're way too expensive.
2: He sent them to you for when you guys work out. Yeah, and now... Uh-huh. You're not going to work out. Yeah.
0: No, not
2: we got the same shoes.
0: Yeah. No, not doing it. Mike Calta the show. Good morning.
4: Hey, what's up? It's Medicine Man. Did see the early screening of Masters of the Universe.
2: Oh, yes. Oh, tell
0: how
2: me.
0: How was it?
4: It was great. I like it.
0: The 75-year-old man likes the cartoon movie.
2: Perfect.
4: It's not a cartoon movie, but it's a comic book movie, but it's only cool with the watch, you know.
1: Did you go yesterday after work or what?
4: No, I went to this early screening at ANC Woodlands in Dolby. Yes, at 7 o'clock.
0: Nice. What is the plot?
4: It was packed.
0: What is the main plot of the movie?
4: Well, this is a young guy that lives in a small town, and he ends up, you know, being the son of a king in another world, pulling his sword out of the store or something like that. He got all these powers, and he ends up joining a force of people. Gets evil. People, you know, inside this gray skull, whatever it is.
0: What does he have to say in order to get the powers?
4: I got the power.
0: Yeah. That was very good.
1: I got the power.
0: Very good, medicine man.
4: I got the power.
0: All right. Yes, we get it. Thank you.
2: There's your movie review.
4: It's a lot of fun, and I will see it again.
0: All right. Good to know. Thank you, medicine man, for your review. We'll see you again.
2: I will see it this weekend.
0: You will, huh?
2: I might go tonight. I'm very excited for this movie.
0: Really?
1: I have zero interest.
2: Way too excited.
1: This and is the like, Butterfingers of movies.
0: Yeah. I liked the cartoon when I was a kid.
2: It's complete, total, I'm a sucker for nostalgia for me.
0: Now, didn't Kevin Smith do something with He-Man? But he did the comic book. Comic strip.
2: A Netflix animated series.
0: That's
2: what it was actually, that was, I can't get into the cartoons.
0: Yeah.
2: I like the live action, I'm in.
0: All right, I'll enjoy it. Wasn't Dolph Lundgren He-Man at one point?
2: They did an original. The first live action was back in like 1987, and he was He-Man.
0: There's He-Man. There's Ram Man.
2: Fisto.
0: There's Man at Arms.
2: Yep.
1: Fisto.
2: Fisto.
1: Oh, you're watching different movies.
0: What's the girl's name?
2: Tila.
0: Or is she
2: Fisto? She-Ra.
0: She-Ra.
2: Yeah.
0: And his name is Adam.
2: Yep.
0: I do remember a lot.
2: Prince of Eternia. It's gonna be good.
0: All right, have fun, Gio.
2: Apparently, it's very funny.
0: Funny,
2: like it's like in the
0: tongue
2: style. In the style like Guardians of the Galaxy.
0: Oh, okay.
2: It's very aware that it's He-Man.
0: Right.
2: Is what I mean. All the reviews I'm hearing. So,
0: okay. All right. Thank you for your participation in today's show. Thank you to Cody Tucker for being on the program. Tomorrow, comedian Kyle Kinane will be here in the studio with us. He's great. He'll be at Sidesputters this weekend. And we'll blow out the rest of the Motley Crue tickets and the other stuff that we have tomorrow as well. Find us on Instagram at the Mike Calta Show. Go find us on YouTube, like and subscribe. And that's it. The After Show with Johnny B is on next. Have yourselves a great day, and we will see you tomorrow. Goodbye.

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0: That's it. 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
0: I can feel it down in my plums. They're getting a nice bluish hue. 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

0: Get down. Welcome to Sending Show. Look at you. You made it almost all the way through the week. It is a baby little baby Friday. Shout out to SBK wherever you are. Thanks for being here. My name is John Senning. He is Dizzy, a.k.a. the Brown Thrasher. And helping us kick off the program today, a living legend, if I may say so myself. You know him, you love him. He's Tampa's injury attorney and so much more. He's like a warm hug in your ears every time you hear him. He is Moses DeWitt of Just Call MOE.com. I never really got into calling you Moses because I know that your other radio friends call you Moses. So I didn't want to feel like I was jacking their flow. But Monica was asking you, like, was there a moment in life when you were like getting into this career path where you thought, is it Mo or Moses, or were you already just Mo by then?
1: I mean, I always went by Mo, so that's okay. Kind of what I rolled with.
0: This wasn't just like a fun thing to do. You weren't Moses your whole life, and you're like, you know what?
1: No.
0: I'm going to be attorney, and I'm going to be Mo.
1: No, I do know some people who have done that, though, have changed their names.
0: To attorney names?
1: Yeah, like there was one guy whose real name's George who like changed his name to Ted because there's another similar attorney name. There's actually, and I have this on good authority, there's a very large law firm owner in Florida
0: who looked at
1: changing his last name to Kennedy because it tested better with audiences.
0: Dude, like a lot of people don't know, it's not really John Morgan. He was born John Schlanger, and that's a joke.
1: He's going to sue you.
0: Yeah, I was going to say, out of all of the people you should not make a joke about ever, it is John Morgan. His name is John Morgan.
1: I feel like he can take a joke.
0: He was born a Morgan. You guys ever commingle, cohabitat?
1: Yeah, I mean, I know his kids pretty well. I went to his son's Matt's wedding.
0: Oh, and, really?
1: I went to a
0: gym. Is he the rapper?
1: No, he's the second, the middle son.
0: Yeah,
1: so that's the youngest one's the rapper, the oldest one's Mike, the middle one's Matt.
2: It's pretty interesting that they changed their names, like, because it reads better, kind of like actors.
0: Exactly.
2: Like, that's, I'm surprised. I never knew that.
0: Well, I mean, you got to have name recognition. You got to have, something that pops off the page. Not everybody was born a Moses, and they can just go to Just Call MOE, which is justcallmoe.com, 866-CALL-MO. We're lucky to spend time with him every time he comes over here. Multiple announcements today, some lighter than others, some bigger, some regarding events, some regarding other things. I had to say this to start the show, and there may be two people out there that care, but it's weighing heavy on my heart today. Dude, my neighborhood corner store that I grew up walking to and spending all of my summer days at burnt down last night.
2: Insurance purposes.
0: Shout out to Slaterville Market. For those few folks out there that know Lapeer, Michigan, I popped my Facebook like 11 o'clock last night, and I have an unhealthy emotional reaction to it all night. It's such a bummer. It's like my childhood caught on fire and died.
2: When was the last time you've been there? Like when I went and visited Canada, I had one that was called Jagger's.
0: Yeah.
2: And when we went to Markham, I go, I gotta go see Jagger's.
0: I don't go to Michigan without going there.
2: Yeah.
0: I mean, if I go to Michigan, I drive by my old house, I drive through my old neighborhood, and I go to Slaterville Market.
2: And was it a drastic change?
0: No.
2: Oh, really?
0: That's awesome. The thing about it, dude. Yeah. It's just that the thing is too, in Michigan, and I don't know if it's the same thing in Canada, we have what they call party stores. So you go to Florida, you think party store, you're like party plus, party supplies, right? Balloons. A party store in Michigan is really a corner store. And those corner stores often have liquor and beer and everything. It's not like here where you have to have a certain license to have liquor. So it was a party store. It was our party store. The guy that owned it was like a family friend, and we would ride our bikes there all the time. And it burnt down now. So
2: In Canada, they just like a few years ago, they passed where you could only go to a store like it was an LCBO beer store to get alcohol. You couldn't go to the groceries or the corner stores.
0: That is so nice. Weird. It's so nice when you go up to it. It feels like such a mind F because I grew up that way. Like when you go into a Kroger or Meijer or the equivalent of a Publix and they just have an aisle that has liquor in it.
2: Yeah.
0: Like it feels wrong. What's the legality with that? Like, is that anything in the state of Florida that they could ever, like, is there anybody actively fighting that? I mean, Publix gets their nut because they have the connected liquor stores, but I mean, where's that start and end?
1: I mean, there's obviously some lobby who could lobby for it if they cared enough, but yeah, I mean, there's obviously laws on the books in every state that kind of dictates how liquor is sold and where it can be sold, and obviously here it can't, like with Publix, it can't be sold within the Publix, so they have the their own liquor store across the street or next door, or wherever it may be.
0: Yeah, that was a controversy that I saw brewing years ago, was that Publix was going into a lot of their plazas and buying out the mom and pop liquor stores and putting in their own. Which
1: You used to, like, every Publix, like, shopping center had a liquor store, mom and pop liquor store.
0: Yeah,
1: there was usually like a little Chinese store, like a Chinese restaurant, like to go place. And the public started doing Chinese food at some of their locations.
0: They're going for everybody. Yeah. The Chinese. The Publix is coming for everybody's head. I saw, the one on 38th here, it's got an Asian buffet. And then I saw all of them now, or they're starting to, are doing burritos and bowls.
1: Yeah.
0: So they're coming for Chipotle. They've come for the Chinese. China. We love China. And salad bars. I mean, they really are. I will say this. I'm scared of Publix. I'm just going to say this out loud, and I'm not going to say it much. The tide's turning.
2: Oh.
0: Dude, I'm noticing some things on social media. I think for the first time, people are speaking out against
2: Publix. Like what?
0: Well, I don't want to say too much again, because I am definitely afraid of the big P. But I think that Publix, how do I say it? Do you have any relationship with the upper management at Publix? I don't want to get in trouble.
1: We sue them a lot.
0: Okay, good. Even better. Yeah. So you'll be there to protect me when they come after me. I think that there is like a mafia type vibe with Publix. When you look at other states and you look at how many different grocers are available, Publix has cornered the market in Florida like I don't think any other grocer has. Like you think Florida, you think Publix. And that is by design. Kroger tried to come here. Not working, didn't work. There, a lot of them are already gone.
1: Which is crazy. Yeah. Like, they ran Kroger out of the state of Florida.
0: Winn-Dixie, obviously going through some changes, but and not everybody loves Winn-Dixie, but pushed most of them out.
2: And they got rid of cash and carry.
0: Dude, they're coming for they're coming for everybody.
2: Damn, you might be right.
0: And everything will be, and there's just, you know, the prices are
2: kind of jumping.
0: Yeah,
1: prices are crazy.
0: It really is. And like now there's a lot of people like doing these side by sides where they say, I mean, the only other person that can thrive at all seems to be Walmart, but it's like they'll do side by sides. Like I got this all from Walmart and it costs this. I got this from Publix and it's damn near double. Or that, or Aldi now is a lot of people shopping there too.
2: That's what I was going to say. Aldi seems to be actually building themselves up a little more.
0: Well, they got in with, Winn-Dixie was bought out by Aldi and then they sold it, but then they just bought up all the locations that they wanted to in the process. So now right next to us is an Aldi, MLK is an Aldi. I have a buddy who's a manager with Winn-Dixie and has been for years, and they keep transferring to stores. And they're like, no, this one's going to stay a Winn-Dixie. We're not going to turn it into an Aldi. And then after like 3 months, they're like, psych, we're going to do it again.

0: subscribe while you're in there. First mini announcement, if I may, and if you're watching, I brought there's a prop for this, if you will, show and tell. If you're on Bone TV, you can see it. Well, let me see if I can get it to hone in on the focus. The lighting is terrible, terrible, terrible. But we have these Senning Show Just Call Mo whiskey glasses that are very, very, very cool. Just got the shipment in a couple days ago. And those are going to be available June 13th. For those that are paying attention, we had our buddy Trey from Liquor Depot in a few weeks ago. And he's doing a single barrel Elijah Craig pick. And I'm lucky enough to be in the mix on it. We're giving $10 from every bottle to Satchel's Last Resort, which is very, very great dog charity sanctuary near and dear to my heart. And then everybody who gets a bottle, you will also get the Senning Show Just Call Mo whiskey glass right along with it. So we'll be talking more next week with Trey about it, but very happy with the way the glasses came out. If you want to get your hands on it, it is Saturday, June 13th, 9 a.m. at the Liquor Depot in Waters. And then we're going to wait till next week to fully announce it, but it's also going to come with a ticket to a private event later that night where there'll be some bourbon tastings and other things as well. So circle it on your calendar if you want to get one of those bottles in a Senning Show Just Call Mo whiskey glass, June 13th, 9 a.m., Liquor Depot. Yeah, on water.
1: Speaking of Mo, you know what I got in the mail from him?
0: Oh! What do we got here?
1: Look at this. Ready? Listen, I'm gonna put my mic down.
0: Oh wow! Oh, I'm what is it?
2: I'm a little nervous.
0: Oh, whoa! What is?
1: What got is? My Just Call Mo VIP card.
2: Oh yeah.
1: Oh, I'm just dropped it.
0: I don't want to start a fight. Did you go and register for it?
1: No.
2: You must have.
0: You just got.
1: Did I really?
2: I don't know how else you would have gotten one.
0: You just got that in the mail, huh?
1: Yeah, I got it. Wow. It was
2: making me look bad, dude. Yeah.
0: Just in the mail.
1: Just in the mail.
0: I'm sure yours
2: is on its way.
0: I will say this. I know Diz. I cannot for the life of me seeing him being like, well, let me go ahead and become a VIP.
3: Yeah.
0: I need
3: Why
0: to
3: get not
0: say-
3: now?
0: Yeah. Yeah. I can't see it. So is this a John thing? I mean, do I need to run it up the flagpole and just call Mo headquarters and find out why some people are getting... Dude, that's really cool.
1: It is. I've been going out.
2: It's got your name on it, right?
1: And I'll drop.
0: It's got your name on it?
1: Yeah, it's got my name on it.
0: What the hell is going on here?
1: And I'll drop it before I put down my card. I'll go, oh, let me pay for this. And the big clinking. And I go, oh, that's not the right one. Oh, use the other card, not the black card.
0: You make them think that you've got a card that is that that is that heavy. Wow. I'm trying not to be hurt. Like, that's what you're witnessing right now.
2: I'll get to the bottom of this. We'll launch an internal investigation.
0: Is your legal name?
1: Yes. It doesn't say Dizzy anywhere on it. It's spelled. It doesn't say my what I have on Facebook. Which
2: you
1: is
2: had
1: my,
2: to register for that.
1: Register where?
2: I don't know.
0: Is this like a guy that registers for things?
1: Yeah.
0: This is like a guy that goes.
2: That's why I'm a little shocked.
0: My phone is. I'm like a mess today. My phone's not here, but I'm hoping John's like yours on the way.
1: Yeah,
0: yours is on the way, buddy.
1: Maybe he sent me my VIP, but you're like a platinum member.
0: Oh, that could be. Is that what it is?
1: Yeah,
0: platinum.
2: Yes, triple platinum.
0: So I know what the VIP is. Like, we've talked about it before. The Just Call Mo VIP, you get first access to tons of different merch and stuff. Can you show that anywhere?
2: We're working on that. So we are working on with some like local retailers and merchants, and we're actually. We just developed an app, too, that will work with the VIP card. They'll show you where you can go and get discounts.
0: Wow, look at that, Diz. It actually is not just for fun. You're actually going to get discounts with your card that you got and I didn't.
1: I let you borrow it.
0: Yeah.
4: The world is a place, and you might just need legal representation to figure it all out. It's Legal Briefs with Just Call Mo.
0: And we do have another big announcement about an event that we will be doing in the back half of the hour. And we will also, I hope, have a special guest joining us for that announcement as well. So big things happening in the Just Call Moaverse. When we have Mo in, we like to throw some things at him from around the world, around the state. It might need a little legal edge. We wanted to ask you something. When it comes to copywriting certain things.
2: Yes.
0: So we obviously, just because I've been watching a lot of NASCAR when the show first started, we started doing the vroom vroom thing, mm-hmm. which is really just a noise, and what is the line of what you can like get a copyright on or try to protect? Like, obviously not just generic words. That probably falls under a category where that is not copyrightable. Vroom, vroom.
2: I was listening when you were talking about it. And vroom, vroom is copywritten or trademarked in a number.

0: number of different arenas, so to speak. Now, you know, the, but it's not copywritten or trademarked for a radio show. So I could pull it up, but it's copyrighted for or trademarked for a number of different products, but you could trademark it for your radio show. So no other radio show could use it.
1: What is that? Like, how broad is that? Like, does that go into like podcast and entertainment, or would it be like FM radio shows only?
0: So it depends how you trademark it and what you are utilizing it for. Because the whole purpose of a trademark is to prevent the likelihood of confusion in the marketplace. Gotcha. So, you know, if somebody's using it for, you know, selling motor oil, that's not going to create a likelihood of confusion with your radio show. But if some other podcast or radio show started using it, then it could possibly conflict.
1: We might need it. You want to know what, you know what I thought was happening there? I just got really, really excited. I thought, this is what I saw happening before my very eyes. I thought Mo was going to go. I was listening the other day. And Diz may have gotten the card. And then he pulls out a certificate and goes, but you now own the copyright on Vroom Vroom. I thought it was happening. And
0: unfortunately, it takes like 9 months to get
1: 9 months. Oh, God. Well, it might be. Do people get copyrights on things just not so much to protect themselves, but knowing that they'll be able to go after other people? Like, it's like, not really so much for protection as it is, I know I'm going to be able to sue the crap out of people if I get some generic feeling phrase. And
0: I mean, there's definitely trolls who have tried to do that over the years. I mean, there was the classic one, which was more of a patent rather than a trademark, but the guy who claimed he owned basically like releasing sequential episodes and sued a bunch of podcasters. I think Adam Carolla was in a lawsuit with him for years.
1: Oh, like that, just the idea of that.
0: Yeah, basically. And, you know, they used it as a patent troll, and they sued all these different people and tried to collect a bunch of money for it. That kind of stuff happens all the time, unfortunately.
1: I've got a pure Florida story here that I can't wait to throw at you, Mo. I'm only hoping that this is not a client of yours. A South Florida man is taking a company to court after he was bitten by an alligator last summer. According to court records obtained, the lawsuit shows that the man, identified as Adil Kasanoff, visited airboat rides at Midway around Christmas time. Wait, no, sorry. It's in Christmas, Florida.
2: There's a Christmas, Florida?
1: There's a Christmas Florida. Let me figure this out. It must be South Florida, but that sounds like a place I should try to visit or live.
2: Orange County.
1: Wait. Orange County, like out by Orlando? Christmas is an unincorporated.
0: Yeah. Oh, yeah. I've been to Christmas before.
1: Oh, I can't tell if you're joking.
0: No, I'm dead serious.
1: Oh, you've been to Christmas?
0: I'm pretty sure.
1: Well, your delayed reaction makes me think you're working
0: It just took me a second.
1: Okay, so this isn't your client, right?
0: No.
1: Okay, good. So it was in Christmas, Florida, a place that I just learned exists. But during the free alligator encounter experience, he suffered a bite in the face. Now the man is accusing the business of negligence, claiming to have suffered disfigurement and hospitalization, among other impediments. There are no warning signs or other devices to warn or indicate the vicious nature of the subject alligator. You don't say. Additionally, there were no measures used by the defendant to restrain the alligator or otherwise protect this dude. In all, the lawsuit seeking damages of over $50,000 in the case. Now, I think the immediate thought is, well, you were around an alligator, you idiot. But that being said, if you have an alligator exhibit or, I mean, first thing that pops in my mind is Gatorland, which is like the biggest gator place on Earth. You're probably entering into agreement that this place is going to be safe in what they're doing.
0: Yeah, when you enter any sort of attraction like that, you assume that even though there's alligators there, that you're going to be kept safe from them. And that's the whole point of going to an attraction or exhibit. A little bit different if you're just approaching an alligator on the side of the road, obviously. You should know that that's dangerous, and then you're kind of taking that, you know, assumption of risk.
1: I'm trying to think the last alligator attack that we did. We did one recently, and I can't remember where it was, but I know I've asked you something like this before. What is the onus on an HOA or an apartment complex or some sort of living arrangement where there are bodies of waters? Because I think we covered something in the past, maybe up in South Carolina, where an old folks community, the old lady was eaten, and the family sued, saying, how does that work? Because you imagine at some point the Florida rule is if it's wet, then there's a gator in there. But
0: a lot of times we have people who aren't from Florida who don't understand that. So I mean, you know, typically if you put up a warning sign saying, hey, there may be alligators or snakes in any waters that are on this property, and put up warning signs around that, usually protects you unless you know of sort of a nuisance gator that has caused issues in the past.
1: I don't know if you know this off the top of your head. it was one of the worst news stories of all time. The kid that was got gotten at Disney, where yeah. they now that is obviously different just because you have so many people, because they did have signs. But still, I think the average person with a beach at a resort, there's an expectation of safety in a place that's built for children.
0: Built for children in an area where children are expected to play and run around in. So they obviously settled that case very quickly and as quietly as possible after that story was released.
1: That was just a terrible, terrible thing. I just can't think about it. You can't even wrap your head around it. Yeah, like probably horrific. A lot of bad things can happen to your kids. I'd put taking your kid to Disney and having them eaten by an alligator is right up there on the Mount Rushmore of terrible things that could happen to your kids. Because you probably don't think it's an option.
0: Yeah.
1: Like you said, exactly. I remember they were from Nebraska or something like that. Some people are calling. Let's see what they want. We'll give it a try. Sending show, you're live with Just Call Mo. Who's this?
3: Hey, John. Vroom, vroom, Ross Chastain. What's going on?
1: What up, buddy?
3: Hey, I got a question for Mo, please.
1: All right, yes, sir. Lay it on him.
3: So I have a buddy of mine that we were friends for like 25 years and stuff. And then we became not friends, but he's putting a lot of stuff out on the internet and the text messages and stuff like that. Just talking smack. What? You know, can I get a cease and desist thing on him?
0: I mean, you could send him a cease and desist letter if you wanted to. Depending on the level of it, if it's cyber stalking, you could file an injunction against cyber stalking.
1: Yeah, Paul, don't be coy with us, dude. You know, if you're going to come with that, you gotta give us some juice with the squeeze. What is this guy saying about you?
3: Okay, I'm retired, and he's saying he was friends of mine. I get him a job at, you know, he's worked with me and my boss and stuff like
1: that. What's he saying, though?
3: And he's saying that I stole from my boss, and I ripped my boss off for many a years, and me and my boss, we're still good friends. You know, we're like best friends. And then so my buddy's mad at me because, you know, he pretty much lost his job. So he's out there here, and he's throwing stuff, bro. It's just like, bro, what are you talking about? I mean, it's so ridiculous. I mean, I promised his dad I would protect this guy. And his dad asked me, he goes, hey, thanks a lot, man. I really want you to tell, I'm not going to say his name, but, you know, just keep an eye on him and stuff like that. Now he's just turned cray-cray, man.
1: Yeah, let's bury this prick. You want to call him live?
2: Yeah.
1: See what his problem is?
3: Well, I blocked. I don't know. I'll set it up another time. That'd be awesome, dude.
1: All right. Yeah, we'll bury this prick. Yeah, Appreciate you, Paul. Hey. Thank you. Don't come for my man, Paul.
2: Yeah.
1: Don't do it.
0: Start a Judge Mo segment. I'll have them both on, like Judge Judy.
1: That will be fun. Dude. We have to get
2: something.
1: The problem is I don't know that people will just do it because somebody's going to look worse or somebody's going to have the upper hand. So I feel like these people are probably going to expect some sort of
0: compensation or something.
1: Yeah. How's the petty cash fund looking? You got some, you got some money you can throw these hobos?
0: Out of John's salary.
1: Yeah. Just take it out of the money that you didn't use to print my VIP card. Yeah. Those things are obviously very expensive. So just take my VIP money and put it towards paying these people off. Man, there's two other stories today that they were just falling out of the sky. Interesting stuff. I am a SpaghettiOs man. I'm a raviolis man. I got no shame in my game. Chef Boyardee, one of my favorite chefs to ever walk the earth. I'm just trying to think of a famous chef. Emeril Lagasse who? Am I right? Chef Boyardee's my guy. A Florida woman is suing Campbell's Soup and Walmart after she discovered live parasites crawling inside her can of SpaghettiOs after her young daughter had already eaten some of it. Mary Hubbard filed the federal lawsuit June 2nd alongside Gregory Lavelle, the father of her minor daughter, identified in the court documents. The family's from Okeechobee, Florida. According to the complaint, Hubbard bought the can at the local Walmart June of 2024. She served the SpaghettiOs to herself and her daughter for a meal. That's questionable in the first. I can like SpaghettiOs, but if in 2026 you're feeding it to your children, they should take them away. She feeds them to her and her daughter. It was only after both had eaten portions of the food that she noticed what appeared to be worms actively moving inside the can. You know, you never know, though, because those little noodles start moving and bubbling. And what's a worm? What's a noodle?
2: I feel like you would notice.
1: You would think you'd know.
2: Like you stir it around and stuff, right?
1: Exactly. And then it's all just moving. And you don't know what's moving from the spoon and what's moving because it's living. She says the filmed she filmed the contamination in multiple videos. Campbell's Soup, it's up in Camden, New Jersey, distributes the SpaghettiOs. The lawsuit alleged that Campbell and Walmart failed to adequately inspect and test the product for contamination, failed to maintain adequate quality control and food safety measures, and placed an unreasonably dangerous food product into the stream of commerce without warning consumers. We've talked about some stories like this in the past. If she's got the video proof, will a company like Campbell's like go through a deep dive? Like we've talked about the people that ripped off Chili's with the Wendy's when they put the finger in the chili and all that. Is this a let's pay this lady off and get it over with, or will Campbell's do a bunch to see if they can protect their own reputation first?
0: Well, I mean, they are going to do a full investigation to see how this got in there, because typically with the way those are packaged and processed, there shouldn't be worms or parasites in there. But in Campbell's defense, I mean, their slogan is "Uh-oh, SpaghettiOs," which I think is a fair warning to anyone.
1: The "Uh-oh" is "Uh-oh, there's a parasite in my SpaghettiOs." It gets insane from here on out. By the way, there were consequences. The woman claims she developed a parasitic infection, sepsis, permanent damage to her liver, and chronic PTSD. She also said she required intravenous iron infusion treatment for anemia. Her daughter allegedly suffered vomiting, diarrhea, and a parasitic infection as well that required prescription medication along with psychological injuries. Both are said to still be receiving medical and mental health care all of these years later, 2 years later.
2: Cut the check.
1: Yeah.
0: Whose fault is it, though? I mean, you have to look at, was it the manufacturing process? Was it the storage process? Oh. Or potentially, was the can somehow breached or broken, and then it sat in her home for an extended period of time, and that's where the parasites came from? So you have to kind of prove causation and who's ultimately liable here.
1: It's interesting because I've been in accidents before where I was hit, and this is your wheelhouse, Mo. And I know that there's like when you're hurt and you're going to go after somebody for the cause, or however you would frame that, there's like doctor visits that you need to go to. Like when I got rear-ended, I met with an attorney, nowhere near as just good as Just Call Mo. I don't even know the jabroni's name.
0: Two timings.
1: And they were, they were pretty much like, go to this doctor, and you need to be going to this doctor every week for like a period of time. Does that apply? Is the same thing this here where it's like they're going for these treatments and they're doing all this stuff, and they said they're still receiving mental and medical help? Is that probably directly connected to the lawsuit? Like if you're going to make a go at this, you need to be receiving care for all this time to get a proper amount of money?
0: Well, with any injury case, you know, if you're injured, you have to medically document that. So you have to be going to doctors so they can actually show, you know, how and why you are injured and show that it is causally related to the accident or the incident. So yes, I would suspect here that these allegations that they're continuing to receive treatment could possibly be related to the lawsuit, or maybe they are really injured or suffering from that. I mean, I don't know how parasites affect your body if you eat them.
1: I don't think they're good. I'm not a doctor or anything, but I'm pretty good at pretending to be one. And my hot doctor take, parasites, not good.
0: I mean, I feel like Bear Grylls ate quite a few parasites. He
1: that is
0: fine.
1: True. These guys, you know, I've been eating, real quick, if we may, a little sidebar. Little
0: bring it in.
1: Little lingo for you. Yeah. And by the way, we're with Just Call Mo right now. Moses to his real friends. 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He's Tampa's injury attorney. Okay, so let me take you through a very specific scenario and you tell me your actions. Diz,
2: all right,
1: please stand down momentarily.
2: Oh, okay.
1: You and the family order some pizza.
0: Yeah.
1: You maybe get two pizzas. Everybody has some pizzas. And there's about half
0: thin crust, regular crust?
1: It's just regular traditional pizza. This is just regular traditional run-of-the-mill pizza. And it's, for the sake of the argument, it's cheese pizza.
0: Okay.
1: Cheese or pepperoni pizza. And then you're left with one half pizza in the box. Talk me through and walk me through the process of what you do with that leftover pizza.
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0: 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I call it Meat Christmas, and that happened for me this morning when my Wild Fork bag showed up on the front porch. 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I had to share something. It just popped into my head, and I wrote it down so I didn't forget. I was talking to some folks this morning. By the way, for those waiting for an update, I made it to the gym this morning.
1: Nice.
0: It had been almost 30 days to the date, and I made my return today, and it hurts. I would encourage anybody, don't stop, because once you stop, it goes away quickly, and today hurt quite a bit. But I was talking with some folks there, and remember I was asking the question about the bridge, the new pedestrian bridge, where I was like, where do you park? What do you do? I found out something crazy. So there, if you start on the St. Pete side, which is right, like a mile up the road? So it's like a mile from here. If you start on the St. Pete side, there's like five parking spots. They're actively telling people, if you want to leave from the St. Pete side, to park here. That's what they're telling people. You park here in the grocery store parking lot and walk. That's your parking spot.
1: That's so far.
0: That was my thought.
1: That's like a mile and a half away, isn't it?
0: It certainly is. Oh, there is very limited parking. There's a little dirt stretch over there. I don't know if there's plans to build a park. But I found out, because you know these are fit people who do things like this, and they were talking about how excited they were, and when they went, there was no place to park. And I guess, I don't know if there's a sign or if there's somebody there, he said, but they're telling people to park at the Aldi parking lot to then walk to the bridge. So
1: not bad if you're on a bike, because you're just rolling on wheels, but walk all the way from there?
0: That's a hell of a stroll.
1: Hell no.
0: I want to get out there. I just want to see what it's like.
1: Yeah, we got to go live from there and walk the bridge one day.
0: Yeah, I just don't want to walk from here. Like that does not sound like fun to me.
1: And then Tampa's like at a park, right?
0: Yeah, they've got a nice, from what I understand, the Tampa side has a nice park, tons of parking and stuff like that. But here we have the grocery store parking lot that's a mile and a half away from the actual bridge. So just a little pointer for anybody who wants to walk the bridge. We've got Just Call Mo DeWitt with us. I did hear back, by the way, from John. He is, he's the man behind the scenes. PBJ, as I like to call him, at Just Call Mo.
2: Yep.
0: I don't want to grill him about it. He said, are you really VIP material? I told him, you're blocked. I don't have this number anymore. and then he said, I'll get you a card, but I want, and I know he's out there listening. My follow-up is, and Diz, I love you. You deserve the world. I hope you get everything and more.
1: Man.
0: My question just is, why Diz get one and not me? Like that's I hate to be that guy, but it's not that I don't have one.
1: Yeah,
0: it's that, but it's also that somebody printed up the titanium card with Dizzy's name on it, and it just
1: and they didn't think
0: wasn't
1: Josh should get one too. Yeah.
0: Yeah, you know Brooks gets one, but not done. I guess at this point. So, John, whenever you get a chance, no rush.
2: There's rush.
0: There was something else I wanted to mention. Oh, I saw you post on social media. You guys are giving away another motorcycle.
2: Yeah.
0: How do people get signed up or in the raffle to win a motorcycle?
2: So we give it away once a year. We do one a year typically. I think you go to mobiker.com, okay. moebiker.com, and you can register in there, and then we give it away at the end of the year.
0: Okay, very cool. And then last year, it was a guy, anybody can register, but it was a Senning Show listener who won the bike.
2: Sarasota.
0: The fun fact about that is, they get to pick out the bike. Like, you essentially let them go into wherever the hell they get a motorcycle, and they get to pick out the bike that they want. So
2: Yeah, exactly. Yeah, he picked one out from a Harley in Orlando and drove it on home.
0: What are the parameters? Can I get one of those slingshot things, or does it need to be a two-wheeled? Does it need to be a two-wheeled device?
2: I think. I mean, no one's picked a slingshot before, but I think you could if you wanted to. It's basically any motorcycle up to $20,000. We do say motorcycle. I think we'd allow a trike.
0: A trike, yeah, yeah. I don't trust myself on two wheels. All right, we have a guest in studio right now. You might recognize his voice. You normally hear him at 3 o'clock. Right now, you're hearing him at 1:46 p.m. He is the one and only. He's the host of Drew Garabo Live. Drew Garabo joining us in the studio. What up? Oh, wait.
1: Three.
0: I have the wrong one on.
1: Hi.
0: There he is.
1: Hi.
0: Drew Garabo joins the program. If I may, can I hit Mo? Can I hit a couple things before we do the announcement?
2: Your show, buddy.
0: All right. So that seemed passive aggressive. clearly, John Busdecker is running a tight ship over there. He's. I just wanted to ask the question because I started the Michael Jackson The Verdict documentary last night, which I believe is going to set the world on fire. The really? Way that this documentary is done, it starts. They had a full-blown camera crew with the police when they served the warrant and searched Neverland. It starts with them like going up to the gate at Neverland and going in and everything that happened. Things I never knew. People that are in his camp that have never spoke before are a part of it. But I had a very specific question about trying an insanely famous person, because they also do interviews with the jury, and they talk about how they showed these different videos, and there was the Martin Bashir documentary that he did, and they showed it in its entirety, like to start, the prosecution did, and it's full of Michael Jackson music. And there's this moment where they're talking about how the jury and everybody in the courtroom is like vibing out. Like they're literally, he's like, it was like a party. He's like, everybody, lawyers were, and they interview some of the jurors. In a situation like that, when you are talking about like the most famous person on planet Earth, how do you seat a jury? Like, we're always looking for people that don't have preconceived notions. Like, everybody knows who Michael Jackson is. And I guess my question is, how do you do it? And then if you can't, can you just do a trial by judge at that point?
2: Well, I mean, you can ask for a bench trial in certain circumstances. You know, both parties would typically have to agree to that, or at least the plaintiff who's bringing the case would have to agree to that, which typically you don't want to do. But obviously, you know, with somebody who's super famous like that, the jurors are going to have preconceived notions. And so you try to find the best panel that you can and people who can be impartial. But there, you also have the situation where some people may lie because they want to be on the jury because they think they can get book deals and things like that. You know, most jury panels, you're trying to find the people who really don't want to be there, who are going to sleep through the trial and not pay attention, or you know, or lying just to get out of jury service.
0: Yeah, it was just very interesting because some of the jurors, you could tell they were just glowing. Like they were like, there's this lady in their interview. She's like, it was just so cool to listen to his music while sitting there looking at him. And I'm like, how are you on the jury? Like you shouldn't even be in the room. I definitely recommend watching it. As more people watch it, I think it'll become a top news story. We'll talk about it more. But now we have a major announcement, something very, very cool. Do I do it? Can I rip it from here?
2: Do it.
3: Do it.
0: Just Call Mo is putting on a very, very exciting event. It is the Just Call Mo Comedy Jam. It is going to take place at the Side Splitters in Carrollwood, Saturday, August 8th. Doors open at 4 o'clock. The show starts at 5:30 p.m. A very affordable ticket. You got $20 tickets. There's a $50 ticket that includes Mo merch. $100 ticket for those that want to sit in the front row. And the Mo merch, you're going to be able to get your tickets at moecomedyjam.com, or you can just go to the Side Splitters website. Now I'm gonna do the rare thing where I'm gonna work backwards, if that's okay, on the lineup. I will say the entire event is hosted by a cat named Mo, a well-known comedian and I believe a radio personality here in the Tampa Bay area. Question. A cat named Mo coming out of retirement. I think his last show was did he call it a special taping? Is that what
2: he
0: was
2: did? I don't think we ever saw it air anywhere.
0: Yeah, did it? Was there even anybody taping it?
3: No, that's what was special about
1: maybe
3: it.
1: Maybe Spike on his phone?
0: Yeah. Interesting. I was told that I would be a part of a special taping, I realized, 2 years ago. Huh. The special was never released. Either way, your host will be a cat named Mo. headliner, an awesome, awesome comedian, kind of buddies with Dizzy a little bit. He's been featured on Kill Tony. We've had him on the show. A great dude. J.J. Curry is the headliner. Awesome, awesome guy. John Charles Raglan, also on the lineup. Lee Cohen. And then Drew, I believe you know this guy, and Mo was telling me a little about him from Orlando, Ross Padgett.
1: Yeah, he's great.
0: Ross Padgett will be there as well. So he was on, tell me where what he did.
3: So he used to be on the News Junkie, right?
2: Or no, was that he was Jim on Jim Colbert. Colbert. He was on Colbert.
3: And then they canned him, but I think you swooped in and somehow saved this guy's career.
0: Oh, is that the guy
3: This is amazing.
0: Oh, so is he still doing stuff over there?
2: So I think he does it 2 or 3 days a week now.
0: And you pay a salary.
2: Basically. I mean,
0: dude,
2: which they could have just figured out before they let the guy go, but like then they figured out after the
0: dude. Why? And then you you don't get all the theatrics if you get it to save the day.
2: Radio is all about theatrics.
0: Couldn't get that Sabrina money, huh? Couldn't make money.
3: We gotta put him on the bill. That's funny.
0: I gotta say, but I'm burying the lead, and all of those are great great comedians, and it's gonna be a hell of a night. But there is a reason Drew Garabo is in the room with us right now, and that is because on the lineup. Doing a, we call it a hot five in the biz. The one and only Drew R. Garabo will be performing stand-up comedy for you at Side Splitters Saturday, August 8th. It's an earlier show, so you know, you barely need a babysitter. Leave him at home. Show starts at 5:30. Drew, I'm very, very intrigued. You have a bit of a history with doing stand-up comedy. Please tell the folks what they can expect from a Drew Garabo set at the Just Call Mo Comedy Jam.
3: 300 seconds.
0: Yeah, that's all. That's
3: all I'm going to give you right now. I'm gonna pour my effort into making people laugh. Maybe a little uncomfortable, which is how I roll. And I can't wait. The whole thing benefits the Down Syndrome Association of Tampa Bay. So no R words, please.
0: Yes, I did. I did really bury the lead with that. All money goes to the Down Syndrome Association of Tampa Bay. Obviously very near and dear to this station, and Drew, and all of our heart. So it is for an amazing cause. And now I do have to ask, because you were vocal about it at the time. You did a stand-up set, what, a year ago, 2 years ago, maybe?
3: That feels like about right.
0: Down in Ybor.
3: Yeah.
0: And afterwards, you're like, I don't know if I'm gonna do that again. Is this just something you feel like you want / need to conquer in your life?
3: Not necessarily conquer, but the dude who's doing the booking, E.L. Ross, is a guy I've known for like 20 years since Orlando Radio. And he asked me, he said, what would you think about doing 5 minutes? He's like, I know you've got it in you. I'm like, yeah, that sounds kind of fun. You know, why not?
0: Well, and the fact they asked, too, like just being asked, it's hard to say no at that point.
3: Right.
0: It is the Just Call Mo Comedy Jam going down August 8th. Doors open at 4, show is at 5:30. You can get your tickets at moecomedyjam.com or at the Side Splitters website. I would imagine that's live today. People can start getting their tickets today.
2: So go to the Side Splitters website. 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
3: Crashed the site.
0: Big
3: announcement, crashes site.
0: Whoa, damn, that's kind of exciting. I mean, is that...
1: That's that sending rub, man.
0: Yeah, it must.
1: And you don't want to give this guy a card?
0: Yeah.
1: What the hell?
0: Dude, it gets worse than that.
2: I'm not in charge of that.
0: Don't you lie, Drew Garabo. You have one of those cards? Dude, tell me the truth. It's fine. It's fine, because I have something else to add.
3: What's a card?
0: Okay, so you don't.
3: No, I don't.
0: Okay.
3: You can read me.
0: I just got a text, and I don't know how she got hers, but JoJo just sent me a picture of her with her...
1: she got her card, too?
0: Her VIP card.
3: This seems ridiculous.
0: Yeah, so I don't know if... I thought everything was going good with us, Mo. I thought we had a good relationship. I thought everything was on the up and up, and, you know, kind of... what is this? One hand washes the other.
3: That's what they say.
0: Quid pro quo. Is that an attorney thing?
2: You're going to send me back to the night show, aren't you?
0: Yeah, I don't know. Yeah.
2: There isn't even a night show.
3: We don't have a night show. Yeah. We'd be sending you to Siberia.
0: Yeah. Wow. I just hope that whatever I did, I can make it right. That's all I ask for.
3: I'm pretty sure, John, whatever you want to do in the Moaverse, he's going to let you do. That card is just a formality that other people have and you do not.
0: And maybe that's what it is.
2: You're the real VIP.
0: Maybe that's what they're saying, is that the realest of real VIPs
2: don't need a card.
0: Yeah. Okay.
3: You think Bono wears a lanyard when he's in concert? No,
0: that
3: he
0: is
3: just
0: true.
3: Struts around. They know he's Bono from U2.
0: Thank you for that.
3: You're welcome.
0: So it is Side Splitters Comedy.com. You will click on the Tampa link, And then from there, I'm navigating through it right now. You will go to view events. It's right on your front page. And then find the date, which is August 8th. And make sure you get your tickets to the Mo Comedy Jam, which is going to be taking place August 8th. You've got Drew Garabo on the lineup. It's being hosted by a cat named Mo. J.J. Curry is the headliner. Really, really, really funny guy who has been around Tampa for a long time, and a lot of people got on the bandwagon when he did Kill Tony recently. So it's going to be a hell of a day, and all of the proceeds go to the Down Syndrome Association of Tampa Bay.
3: Hell yeah.
0: What is your joke writing process going to be like? Do you have like a time and place that you like to sit down, and or do you like to just let the premises and the thoughts come to you?
3: So I've been workshopping my bits over the last 6 months at various senior centers around town, good. Seeing what pops the crowd among the 80 and up crowd, and then going back and tweaking. I like to sit in a nice park on a blanket with a nice iced tea and just write until my heart contents. And then go home and type it all on the computer. I'm going to be fully ready. I've already got my... It's going to be tough to limit it to 5 minutes. Like, you know, we talk freeform every single day. Limiting it to 5 minutes is going to be the tough part.
0: Now, will there be any prop comedy? Will there be... Will you be pulling from, a local legend to you from the Orlando area, Carrot Top? Anything... Again, I keep asking for your secrets, but...
3: Yeah. You're just going to have to show up and find out. There's a very strong likelihood that that might happen, and it'll be disgusting.
0: All right, deal.
1: Will you sing like Adam Sandler? You bring out acoustic guitar, make a song?
3: Yeah. Oh, I hadn't thought about that. More of a keyboard guy.
1: Okay.
3: But no, I can't see musical comedy entering my realm, but you never know, John. 300 seconds.
0: I love to hear it. I'm looking. There it is right there. I found it. So once you go to sidesplitterscomedy.com, you then go to the events and you just scroll right to August 8th. And there it is, 5:30 p.m., the Just Call Mo Comedy Jam. I love the logo. I love how it's a kind of a throwback and homage to the old Def Jam comedy. Very, very cool. You can hit the fast checkout button, and then you've got your options right there to get your tickets. August 8th, 5:30. It is the Just Call Mo Comedy Jam. J.J. Curry headlines, cat named Mo hosting, and you will get a hot five from the one and only Drew Garabo. All the money benefiting the Down Syndrome Association of Tampa Bay. Oh, wow.
3: What?
0: Oh, I'm trying to look at the
3: seating.
0: Yeah, I think. Oh, yeah. I think people are buying tickets already.
3: That's good. It's a good sign.
0: It does appear that people are buying tickets already. So I would say get them quick. We'll keep talking about it, which means they're probably going to sell. And I imagine Drew and Mo will be talking about it later. So this feels to me like something that will sell out pretty damn quickly. So go get your tickets today, would you? Sidesplitterscomedy.com.
3: No Mo today. It is Sean Daly and JoJo will be joining me at 4 o'clock. Oh. Not his cousin, but Joanne.
0: The slump kid. The slump guy. Yeah. Oh, that's good. Yeah. I hope... I don't know if we've had them in the same room together. I hope that you will at least touch on the inferno in between JoJo's legs that Sean Daly has. You know, they had a, I don't even want to call it a thing, but you know, they had a thing.
3: Yeah.
0: Daly and JoJo.
3: I group texted them last night.
1: Yeah.
3: And I said, I assume you guys already know, have each other's number stored, and I don't want to know why.
0: Yeah.
1: Oh, man. Yeah. I never knew that.
0: Yeah. I don't know how far it went.
1: Sean Daly's that black?
0: Yeah.
1: How did that work out?
0: He's got the swag.
1: Or did he ruin it for everyone? Is that what I'm hearing?
3: Gray is the new black.
0: Yeah.
1: Oh, there it is.
0: Yeah, he had... You can hear more of that at the Just Come Mo Comedy Jam.
3: Sorry, I got to save my material.
0: But I'm very intrigued. I have to say, on paper, those two, they feel meant for each other.
3: We'll find out
0: like
3: at
0: maybe,
3: 4 o'clock.
0: Maybe... Wouldn't that be fun if, like, through coming in to do the show together, they fall in love and end up being together forever?
3: Crazier things have happened. He's got already got some probing questions for her about what they've done in the past and what they might do in the future.
0: Oh, lock me in. I'm excited to hear that. So go get your tickets. Again, sidesplitterscomedy.com. It's going to be a great, great event. We'll be talking about it. We'll be talking about it either way, but the tickets will sell out quickly. So go get them today. Would you, Drew Garabo? You are the man.
3: Thank you, guys.
0: We need to give away $1,000. So I'm going to go ahead and do that. Hold on, we're going to give away $1,000. Today is Thursday. We're in our final few keywords. You're the best, Drew Garabo. You'll hear him at 3 o'clock for John's Joints. This hour's keyword is rest. Head to the 102.5 The Bone app now and enter rest before 30 minutes past the top of the hour, and the $1,000 bone bonus could be yours. It is R-E-S-T. If you get a phone call from a number that you don't recognize in the next 30, 40 minutes, you better answer it. Could be the prize patrol trying to tell you that you won money. Give a shout out to Just Call Mo, R.I.P. Sylvia, the Brown Thrasher, Broom Broom. Just let them know where you heard the word. The word is rest. Go get your money. Real quick, only because I teased it, can I throw one more story at you, Mo?
2: Absolutely.
0: A woman has sued a top Connecticut hospital after she blinded herself in both eyes with a plastic fork after menopause triggered a prolonged mental health crisis. This woman was admitted to Stanford's Hospital Inpatient Psychiatric Unit in January of 2022 after suffering a medication overdose. Her mental health sharply declined after she went through menopause in 2020. And just after midnight on January 13th, damn, this is crazy, she stabbed both of her eyes repeatedly with a plastic fork that the staff had provided her during mealtime. Hospital staff only learned about the severity of her injuries after the woman, who had blood pouring from her eyes, you don't say, self-reported the injuries to the nurse stations. The damage from the incident has left this woman permanently blind in both eyes. Her injuries were sustained just 4 hours after a psychiatric technician reported that she appeared withdrawn and a nurse observed blood around her nose and mouth. So obviously they're saying, you knew this woman was not well mentally. Why did you give her a plastic fork? Probably nobody saw her gouging her own eyeballs out.
2: Right.
0: But it is interesting, because I don't know the line between like a normal hospital and a place that is, more fit to handle mental situations. I would imagine you still have to have a grasp on it. And if you think somebody could be a danger to themselves, giving them a plastic fork is a no-no.
2: Well, potentially. I mean, from what you just said, the psychiatrist reported that she was withdrawn, not that she was potentially harmed to herself or to others. And with... Yeah, I don't know if they're suing under the medical malpractice statute or a general negligence statute, but for medical malpractice, you typically have to show that the healthcare provider breached the professional standard of care in that community, so that basically another psychiatrist would have to come in and testify as an expert that if somebody is withdrawn, you shouldn't give them a plastic fork. And I don't know if there's enough prior incidents of people gouging themselves with plastic forks to really establish that professional standard of care.
0: Yeah, it's just not an area that you think of when you think of malpractice and you think of like the hospital. Like, I understand if it is a mental health facility, it's probably way more monitored on what you give people and what they are allowed to do. But with this woman, who obviously had a actual physical situation unfolding as well.
2: Yeah.
0: It's like, can you...
2: But the question is, was it known to the healthcare provider, or should it have been known to the healthcare provider?
0: Well, she's going for some money, and she did after she... It's really a sad story, to be honest with you. After she got out of the hospital, she tried to take her own life twice.
2: Yeah. Oh.
0: She did not. But 2 hours later, after this, a second nurse doc came in and documented that her eyes were swollen and bloodshot. They're also kind of alleging that they didn't treat her gouged eyes quick enough. So maybe at that point, there's a whole other level that even if you're not on the hook for the fork, you didn't do enough to try and save her eyes at that exact time. It's not a pretty situation, as you can see. Mo, are you hanging for a bit? All right, Mo DeWitt's going to hang with us. When we come back, this is good. This is good stuff. Diz sent me a story. It's kind of a story full of stories that will open the door to more stories. Sleepovers. It really is all about Gen X. I consider myself Gen X adjacent. I think the early millennials fall into the same category. And the wild, weird things that were happening at Gen X sleepovers, weird interactions with your friends' parents and things like that. We'll give away some prizes for some great calls as well. Do not go anywhere. More Setting Show on the way. He is Mo DeWitt. Just call moe.com. And we're all looking forward to the Mo Comedy Jam, August 8th. 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We'll be back in just a moment. Am I forgetting something?
1: No.
0: Okay, good. 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

0: got some Busch Gardens tickets. We also have some Next Big Thing Legends tickets. Yellow card, water parks, and our dude, Dylan Catrone, on the bill. I will give those away if you got a good story. But this headline alone, like, sent me down a rabbit hole of thoughts and emotions and stories. Gen X sleepover stories so wild, they justify helicopter parenting. And it's pretty much a bunch of people talking about insane things that happened to them while they were having sleepovers at their friend's house. One of the first stories is one of the most underrated. It beats around the bush of one of the most underrated awkward moments you could possibly have in your childhood. So it says, I was sleeping over at a friend's house, and when it came time to pick me up, my parents fought over who had to come get me. My mom's friend took over the phone and yelled at my parents. She said she was keeping me at the house until they could grow up. I stayed there 2 weeks.
1: Oh, wow.
0: I've never had anyone advocate or care about me like that, and she continued to be one of the most special people in my life. I've never had that happen before, but have you ever been at a friend's house when their parents start fighting?
2: Oh, yeah. Of course.
0: That is one of the most underrated. Like, it's one thing to be around your own parents fighting. It's another thing to be around somebody else's parents fighting, which immediately led me to the classic childhood move of when you wanted to ask if your friend could stay over. So you ask in front of your friend, like your friend with you to your mom or your dad to ask. And then most of the time, at least in my situation, my mom would say yes. And then she would go, don't do that. Put me on trial in front of your friend to find out if they can actually stay here.
2: Yeah, I think I did that once and I got away with it. And then after that, my mom would be like, get out of here. No. Yeah. Never happening.
0: This is surprising because this feels like a modern day thing. I have a wholesome one. I attended a sleepover at my friend's house at around 13, and I was blown away to see that they actually had a seat at the table for their dog, who was served a plate just like the rest of us, dessert and all. Which, dude, that's a good friend.
3: Interesting move.
0: Yeah. That's the kind of friend that I'm looking for.
2: I dated a girl who did that. I thought it was weird.
0: Had the dog at the table.
2: She had two dogs, and they would eat at the table. I'm like, this is weird.
0: Yeah, we did it for a period of time. We used to have this table that was like a high top table, but it had like a bench seat.
2: Yeah.
0: So it kind of just started naturally where we'd be sitting at the chairs and then Brody would just hop up and he'd just be like sitting there. I would never do it with strangers, but if it's just us, let the man have a seat.
2: Which surprised me because like her dogs were like Brody's height. I would have thought it was something more like a bigger dog would be able to do it.
0: Sit up there. And, yeah. I mean, they're family. I would think more dogs are eating at the dinner table than ever before. I had a couple things that came to mind. First, the probably to this day, the most messed up or drunkest I've ever been, it was the first time, and I had to be 13, 14 years old. I'm just going to sleep at my buddy's house, you know, just going to have a little sleepover. And it was the first time I had ever gotten my hands on an actual bottle of liquor. Like, you know, you have a little taste there, but somebody, some connection, some way got me a bottle of Jack Daniels. And we sat, his mom and dad went out, which my parents probably didn't know. So we sat in his house and between the two of us drank this entire bottle of Jack Daniels. Nice. And I got so, so sick that at some point I left and I fell out in the ditch on the way home. He was like probably 10 doors down and I woke up in the ditch, brushed myself off and then walked in my front door like I just got back from just a normal everyday sleepover and them having no idea that I actually spent the night in the ditch.
2: Which is a parent's fear. They're always like, we're going to find you laying dead in a ditch. You were almost that guy.
0: I wonder, like, those moments in life, it'd be so interesting retroactively to have been, like, inspected by a doctor. Like, I'd be so curious. If they pulled me out of the ditch, would they have been like, yeah, one more drink and you would have been dead.
3: Or they probably think you're like, we got to pump his stomach.
0: One of those things. I would be remiss if I didn't bring this up. And we talked about it many times on Drew Garabo Live. And there are people that are thinking it before I even say it. Okay. And if you didn't do this, that's fine. But I also think you might be lying. There was a point where one person in the neighborhood had the first ever porno video of all time. All wanted to sleep over at his house.
3: Okay.
0: Because we knew that the my man's had a porno tape. So I'm thinking

0: at the most, there was probably five of us at the peak. And it's been called the tent party before, where we would each make our own little kind of as private as could be, little shanty, little tent fort, and everybody would be in their own individual little cocoons.
1: I'm regretting staying.
0: You never know what's going to happen.
2: This is your VIP, and, right here.
1: Well, he doesn't have the car.
0: Yeah, and then we would all watch the tape together, and we would all enjoy ourselves
2: in the same room.
0: We were in with
2: sounds coming from everywhere.
0: I don't know what kind of sounds were happening. I just remember just being so excited that we had a porno tape. Like, the, all I can remember, no weirdness, just sheer joy.
2: No weirdness.
0: Well, no, I
2: explained all the weirdness.
0: No, looking back on it, I can appreciate how somebody would find it.
1: This was pre-internet.
0: Weird.
1: Times were tough.
0: Dude, that's the thing, dude. Like, now you can click in something and you can have anything you ever dreamed of. Having a friend with an actual pornographic VHS tape in the early 2000s, late 90s, it doesn't get any better than that. And you had to do what you had to do.
2: I guess for you, man, that just sounds insane to me. I could never fathom that.
0: Not even, like, when do you think you started having alone time with yourself?
2: Teens, for sure. It was like 13, 12, probably teens.
0: Dude, if you would have been in our friend group, you would have been right there, dude. Your tent might have been a little bigger. You might have been a little more protected, but at the same time, you would have been right there.
2: No. There was weird stuff that's happened. I've told you that at the sleepover with everyone's like, let's see who's the biggest.
0: I'm oh,
2: like,
0: you all?
2: And I said, no, that seems dumb. They're like, gay, look at this gay guy. And they Jedi mind tricked me into thinking, well, am I the gay guy because I don't want to do it? And I remember, I'll never forget, I went and took a shower, and I came back, and they're still like, you're really not going to do it. You're really not going to do it with us. And I was like, all right, man.
0: There we go.
2: And I did it, and then they went, Dizzy's hard. I'm like,
0: whoa.
2: And I go, no, I'm not. And they're like,
0: you just made the story up so you could talk about how big your wiener is. That's
2: yes.
0: pretty much what, what's happening. See, that's we're all in the same category. This is
2: I'm very ashamed of
0: this
2: that.
0: Is in the, this
2: that's
0: is in
2: a step before, like, now that we're all have our thing out, let's watch some porn together.
0: Well, again, I never saw, I'm sorry, the more this goes on, the more bad I feel that you have to be a part of this. I never saw another friend's
2: I don't believe that.
0: Wiener.
2: Don't believe that.
0: No, in my life, yes. I'm saying during these times, it was never like, look at this. Like, it was, I'm telling you, we each constructed our own little private fort. And, just like putting pizza in the cold oven, I imagine this is a prominent thing that's happened all throughout time.
2: You think, well, I mean, they have a term for it, so I'm not going to say it doesn't happen.
0: A circle jerk?
2: No.
0: Oh.
2: Tent party. You said it yourself.
0: Oh, I don't know if I created that or not. Drew might have created that. That was just a phrase.
2: No, I've heard that before.
0: Oh, you have?
2: Yeah.
0: Okay, well, God bless America. Setting show, you're live on the air. Who's this?
3: It's D.
0: D, what up, buddy?
2: Oh, he definitely does. Yeah.
3: What's going on?
0: Oh, nothing too much, man.
3: You know, I'm sure you talk about Wild Fork. I'm sorry, I might be off the topic a little bit.
0: It's fine, yeah, it is, but it's okay. We might need a palate cleanser after that one.
3: Well, speaking of palate, have you ever tried the hanger steak?
0: It's funny you say that because I think I saw our buddy Ian Beckles post about a hanger steak and how it's such an underrated cut of meat, and I was thinking about it, but cool. I haven't cooked it myself. I've had it at a restaurant, but I have not. I should try.
3: Try make a nice coffee rub on a hanger steak. Hanger steak is only one kind of meat in a cow. There's only one hanger steak.
0: You mean like one piece of the cow is the hanger steak? Is this a joke?
3: Like
0: is this
3: how
0: a
3: you have, nut joke? You have multiple, yeah, like how you have multiple sirloins, multiple ribeyes. There's only one hanger steak.
0: All right. Well, I'm going to make it a point on my next trip to get a hanger steak, and I appreciate the protein.
3: It's pricey, though.
0: Yeah, well, you know,
3: you're welcome.
0: Sometimes I like to treat myself. It just made me think about a conversation we had last week about the whitest thing that people do. What would have happened is if you went to a friend's house and you sit down for dinner and you're having spaghetti and they make everybody have milk with dinner.
2: Yeah, you told you.
0: I'm saying like, what if you at a friend's house, they'd have been like, oh, Diz, make sure you drink your milk with your spaghetti.
2: Yeah, I told you that happened.
0: Oh, you did?
2: I told you that happened.
0: Oh,
2: yeah, sorry, we forget things.
0: Yeah, we do.
2: That happened at one of my closest friend's houses, and I still went over there, but I think my mom had to talk with him. He's like, he doesn't really drink milk, so he'll drink water and all that, but milk with spaghetti, that's insane.
0: It was like a must that you had to finish your milk.
2: Yeah.
0: Like, if there was milk on the dinner table, you had to.
2: Oh, yeah. They were very upset when I wasn't drinking the milk.
1: I mean,
2: and I think my friend tried to help me out, and she was like, no, you'll drink it. And I'm like, I guess I will.
1: I mean, milk used to be a big thing. I feel like it's not as big anymore.
0: Yeah, I don't know. Raw milk is the new hot thing, is what you got to do. Had dinner at a friend's house, and you weren't allowed a beverage until you finished your meal. Not even water. You had to choke down dry, bland-tasting meat and potatoes with no liquid.
2: What?
0: Why?
2: That's insane.
0: That takes me to one of my other favorite sleepover stories. And I think about this more than I'd like to admit because I don't get it. And the lady was nice enough, I thought. But I had a friend, his name was David Parker, and I used to stay at his house fairly regularly. And one morning, his mom made us pancakes, and I'm sitting down and I'm eating the pancakes, and I start pulling, like something's in the pancake, and I start pulling out rubber bands.
2: Oh.
0: And she put rubber bands in the pancakes, like as a joke, I guess. Like, I don't even remember like there being a big reveal. I just remember us both being like, there's rubber bands, and her just kind of being like,
1: oh, let's try to kill the kids.
0: And now that I look back, I go, what if I would have just unknowingly swallowed a rubber band? It gets tied around my intestine, and I die 2 days later because this lady just thought it was a funny joke to just put rubber bands in the pancakes.
2: What is that?
0: I don't know.
1: Different time.
0: Small town America, I guess. In fourth grade, I stayed at my friend Melissa's. We were sitting down to watch the Muppets, and her mom brought us a snack. It was just a bowl of mozzarella cheese that had been melted in the microwave. Nothing else.
2: What?
0: My friend just happily munched on the peeled strips of quickly hardened cheese while I sat there confused and grossed out. People are different, man.
2: Yeah.
0: People have different, different
1: ways. At least that's edible.
0: Yeah, it is. It could have killed you if you're one of my friends. Sanding Show, you're live on the air. Who's this?
4: Anonymous.
0: Okay, Anonymous. Oh, I like
2: yeah,
0: that. This is a temp party brother right here.
4: You're not alone, dude. We called him Jack Shacks.
0: Jack Shacks. So you built your own, like your own little private area was called.
4: Well, I mean, it was still exactly as you described. We just had a different name, especially like when I was younger, like late teens. We went on a lot of skateboarding trips with a lot of homies. So it'd be like five or six dudes in a hotel room, and you know we'd all pitch in a couple bucks to rent the porno on the hotel television. And the hotels are set up really nice because you got the gaps like in between the
0: beds,
4: the bed and the wall, and then the gap in between the two beds. So there's three gaps on the floor, and then two beds. So like
2: floor plan,
0: it really was, man. That's a hell of a layout.
4: Five Jack Shacks, so you're not alone, John. It's real.
2: Do you also put pizza in the oven when you're done eating it?
4: No.
2: Oh, he's one of mine.
0: He has a bag. This man has a
4: bag, man. It keeps it fresh. I'm a man. I eat my pizza before the night's over.
0: That is true. A real man. Hold on. I'll give you something. It just came to me. I don't know if it was ever released anywhere, but it was. He did it live. I don't know if a special ever came out with it. He did it live when we saw him at Benchmark International Arena. Shane Gillis has a new bit about how they went on this road trip, him and all his friends with his dad and his dad's friends, to go to like a football game, and the dad left them all in the hotel room, and they ordered porno, and then, you know, at like 11 years old, just
2: watch it.
0: You do what you got to do, man. You really do. 1989, the morning after spending the night at my friend's house, getting ready to watch the WWF on the TV, breakfast was served. Fruit Loops and 7-Up. No milk. Fruit Loops served with 7-Up. That actually sounds like it might be kind of nice.
2: You're complaining about
0: it? I got no problem.
2: As a kid, that's awesome.
0: Yeah, that would be a, you know, as a soda pop for breakfast type of guy, that hits me right where I need it. Sanding Show, you're live on the air. Who's this?
5: I mean, I guess I can tell you my name. It's been long enough. It's Rick.
0: Dude, I love that the stories are so bad that these people feel the need to protect their identity. Sanding Show, what's your name, Secret Man?
5: Yes. It don't matter. I said it right now. But, I played baseball back when I was 16, and we had the end of the year little get together. One, we had a sleepover, and we were all hanging out. You know, it's probably like 1 a.m, and everybody's passed out in the living room, and I'm watching the movie. And his mom was a heavy drinker and whatnot, and you know, it kind of led to where she just asked me why wasn't I asleep like everybody else, and I said, you know, my legs are really bothering me because I was catcher in the whole game from the whole tournament. And I was like, my legs are really bothering me. She goes, well, here, why don't you try it? She goes, you want me to like try a squeeze on? Try it. I said, well, I keep cramping up. And she's like, well, you need to drink some water. So that drink, she brought me some water or whatnot. And then next thing you know, she was actually like massaging my legs. And long story short, it ran into
3: ended up being like a little HJ on the deal. And from this time, I can't even literally watch the movie Goonies at all. And the whole joke when we were on the field was we'd all go, "Hey, you guys." And then he had to quit the season. And later he moved. We don't even know what happened to him now.
0: Everybody knew about it?
2: Oh,
0: like you told everybody?
3: Well, after the season was done, I had like a group of friends I hung out with. So then when the season restarted back up, it was kind of like an inside joke of, "Hey, you guys." And I think she heard us say it one time. And all of a sudden, like, we don't know what happened to him. Like, he got taken off the team.
0: Oh,
3: and
0: that's brutal, dude.
2: Mom's like, wow. We got to leave town again.
0: Man.
2: it happened again.
0: How old were you again?
3: 16, dude.
0: You never went back for seconds with Mama?
3: I never got invited back over there. I think she was panicked to death, dude.
0: Yeah.
3: Like, she was married and everything. I knew his dad and everything. It was weird. I mean, one thing led to another, and I was just like, "I'm not going to stop you. Like, if that's what we got to do to get my legs to go to sleep, then whatever. I'm new at this, you know?"
2: Was she Mexican and had a daughter named Monica? Yeah.
3: No, she only had one son, man. He was pretty good at baseball, too, so I know something happened with that because you don't just pull that dude off the team. He was like, that's probably why he started shortstop, now that I think about it.
0: All right, hang tight. That is, I mean, that's also a crime that was committed.
2: Yes.
0: There was a crime committed there.
2: Sexual assault and
0: yeah.
2: Pedophilia.
0: What's the statute of limitations on something like that? Can we go after this lady?
1: Probably not.
0: Yeah.
1: Sounds like he's outside the statute of limitations at this point.
0: You're probably right. Did you? The interesting thing about having this conversation is, from what I've learned, sleepovers are like far less of a thing now with young kids than they ever were. And I have to say, maybe we're just given too much information with the troubles of the world. I don't know if I had a kid, if there would be anybody that I would trust them to go like stay at their house. Like, not necessarily like the mom's going to come in and molest them while they're sleeping, but it's just people are weird and you just are letting them out of your bubble. And I think that the sleepovers are a thing of the past almost.
1: I can see that. I mean, especially with, you know, some of the sexual assault stuff that's gone on and people, you know, are not very trusting.
2: Yeah.
1: I remember there's one kid when we were kids, he was not allowed to have sleepovers. So we'd like hang out till like 10 o'clock and his mom would pick him up from every sleepover, and then he'd come back
2: in the
1: morning.
2: He was that kid?
1: He was that kid, yeah.
2: Oh, I remember having a friend like that. Yeah. He was that kid. He was like, "Why are you here for breakfast? You left."
1: Right.
2: Like, what the hell? That's so weird.
0: I mean, I don't know, you know, because you also want your kids to have friends. You never want them to be left out. But the thing is now is it's not even that you have to worry about the adults or something like really bad happening to them. But what if they're just in a house and they happen to get access to a unencumbered iPad? You know what I mean? And they're like 8, 9, 10 years old, and then they're have free reign. They're calling up strangers on Roblox or looking at porn or whatever they might be doing. I just think that there's more things that can go wrong now than ever.
2: It took me a while to be able to go to a lot of sleepovers because I had a pee in the bed problem.
0: Oh, you did?
2: My mom's like, "How are we going to send this kid out?"
0: You're in a safe place. We listen and we don't judge. How late did you go?
2: Almost in the double digits.
0: Oh, really?
2: Yeah. They had to get me like this little...
0: A shot collar?
2: It was basically this mat that they'd put over the, like, you put it down, you put the sheets over, so when it got wet, it would make this loud buzzing noise.
0: Oh my God, are you serious?
2: Yeah, it was loud too, to the point where they could hear it down the hallway. And here's the crazy part. I got so used to hearing that I would block it out and just sleep through it. And I think that's why I'm a heavy sleeper to this day.
0: This is going to sound strange. When I think back to the times when I've wet the bed, there is a peacefulness that comes along with that. Because I don't know, like, I don't know if it's the same for everybody. Like, maybe when it's a thing that doesn't go away, it becomes something different. But I just remember that feeling of being asleep, and it's almost like you're dreaming that you have to pee.
2: Yes.
0: And then you start peeing, and then you realizing there's that moment where you're like, "Oh, it's happening. Like, I'm warm, and it's all over me." There's something very, very peaceful about that.
2: I wouldn't say peaceful. I'd say fulfilling. Is maybe a better term.
0: Yeah, there we go. Fulfilling.
2: I would feel the same way when I did. I go, "Oh yeah, look at me knocking this out." Yeah. And I go, "Oh, it's on me right now."
0: Dude, while we're all sharing, I'll match you one.
2: Yeah, hell yeah.
0: So I used to have a weird thing, and I don't know how late this went. I was younger, probably up until like 7, 8, 9, something like that. I would go under my bed and pee. Like I would go under the bed and I would pee, and then This is where it gets crazy.
2: Oh, this is where it gets crazy.
0: No, this is where it gets crazy. So my cousin was staying with us one time, my teenage female cousin. She's sleeping on the bottom bunk, and I felt like I couldn't get under the bed with her on it to pee under there. So I started peeing down the wall while she was on the bottom bunk. I don't know if I didn't realize she was awake or what, but she woke up, freaked out.
2: And
0: then she held that over my head for so many years. Like, she owned me, because she would say, the idea of my parents finding out was so mortifying that she was like, if you don't do this or if you do this, I'm going to tell your parents that you peed on the wall.
2: Yeah.
0: And she kept the secret, I guess, for many, many years. But she held that over my head for half a decade.
2: I would whoop your ass if I was your cousin.
0: Yeah. It was
2: pee on the wall and hit me.
0: I don't know.
2: If I'm going to lose, I'm fighting you.
0: I don't know, you know, if it got on her or anything, but
2: it definitely got on her, bro. It's splashing against that wall.
0: I don't know what my flow was like at that.
2: How old were you? Under 10?
0: Probably under 10. Okay. If I had to, like, gun to the head, probably 6'7". 6'7". All right. Thank you to everybody who called. I know I didn't get to a lot of them. Sometimes we just start rambling and it's hard to get to everybody. Do not go anywhere. When we come back, we're going to do an abbreviated edition of Fat Boy News. I got a couple things I want to throw out there, but we have a special guest, an event that is near and dear to my heart. I've been a part of it, or at least been out there for, I think, 3, maybe 4 years in a row. Sadly, we lose a lot of veterans to suicide. It is not a fun thing to talk about, but it is a reality, and we need to do more to try and help these folks that put everything on the line to fight for our country. And it is the Sergeant Anthony Patrick Molstad Foundation. They do the Defender 5K Ruck Walk every year. And we will have Anthony's brother, Will, who is the man, on the line with us in just a few minutes to tell us about the event. He's also a gator hunter, so I have to pick his brain a little bit about gator hunting. Mo DeWitt, you are the man. Just call moe.com. 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Cat named Mo's hosting, JJ Curry headliner, and you're going to get a set from the one and only Drew Garabo. So go get your tickets right now. More Sending Show headed your way in just a moment.

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1: Did you ever make it back to El Dorado by calling that?
0: I am John Setting. He's Dizzy. Thank you so much for being here. This is an event and a cause that is near and dear to my heart. Was it escape? You heard us with Dr. Brent yesterday talking about what he does and the need for help when it comes to the men and women who sign up to give it all for this country. Our veterans and active military, they go through so much, and we lose far too many to suicide, either during their active duty or after. And I think it was 3 or 4 years ago, I got involved by just going this 5K 2.2 mile ruck that we're about to talk about takes place in my neighborhood. And I've got a chance to meet this family, get to know them a little bit. They're great people. And it is all in honor of Sergeant Anthony Mulstat. He was a service member who silently carried the weight of stress, trauma, and isolation, and ultimately took his own life. And his family does so much to honor him.
1: You used to save, not even who.
0: And joining us on the line right now, all around badass dude and the brother of Anthony, William Mulstat. What's up, Will? How you doing, buddy?
2: Hey, doing well, John. Thank you so much for having me on.
0: Of course, man. We really do need to connect. We often walk together during the ruck every year, and I feel like we bond, and then it's usually roughly about 365 days until we see each other or talk to each other again. So this year should be the year that we make it a point to actually get together sometime in between the walks.
2: Yeah, absolutely.
0: I do want to ask you about gator hunting, but I'll wait till we're wrapping up to get into all of that. So over the years, I've obviously got a chance to talk to your mom and you and a lot, and through all of your brother's friends, get a better understanding of what kind of guy he was. And we're talking about the 4th annual Sergeant Anthony Mulstat Defender Ruck Walk. It goes down this Saturday. It is in the Meadowlawn area. You can ruck, you can run, you can walk. There's 50-50 giveaways. It's just a great event. You've got cool vendors out there for an amazing cause. Can you just kind of talk about your brother for a minute? And first of all, what he was like, and what you guys were like as brothers. And then ultimately, what he experienced while serving.
2: Yeah, of course. Anthony was someone who... He was someone who meant the world to our family. He was funny, loyal, caring. He's the type of person who made an impact on people just by being himself. He served in the military, but to us, he's my brother. He was a son, someone that was very loved and someone whose life was so much bigger than the way that we lost him. And, without getting too emotional over the waves, that's one of the reasons this event matters so much to us. We want people to know Anthony's name. We want them to remember who he was, and we want them to recognize that there are so many other service members and veterans whose stories deserve to be remembered.
0: Absolutely, man. And it's really amazing to see how you guys honor him in so many different ways. And obviously the brothers that he served with and friends throughout the years, getting a chance to chat with them at this event every year, you really get an idea of what your brother was like. And I know that wherever he is, he's just so damn proud at everything that you guys are doing. And it is an epidemic. People that fight for this country are actively serving. They don't always have the help that they need once they're done, or even while they're actively serving, when it comes to keeping their head in the game and keeping them, feeling right. Now, where exactly was your brother stationed? Because I know that there's kind of this phenomenon about isolation. I think in a lot of times when people think of soldier suicide, they think PTSD and things like this. But I've learned through you and your brother's experience, there's this other instance where a lot of these guys are just and ladies are so isolated. What exactly was your brother was he going through, and where was he stationed?
2: Well, he was over in 29 Palms in California. Any person that's familiar with the place knows that it is quite literally in the middle of nowhere. You know, I had a story where my dad had went to go and visit Anthony, and when he got there, he was just like, there's nothing. There's absolutely nothing around there. And, you know, military culture in general, they don't talk about their problems. You know, if you have, you know, having mental health issues, I mean, the goal of what we're doing, we're trying to change that. But for the most part, they don't want to come to their buddies with mental health issues. That in and of itself is isolating. Then you combine that with the fact that he is in a desert in the middle of nowhere with close to nothing to do. All that compounding isolation adds up. And, you know, Anthony was dealing with some personal problems, some relationship problems. And as all those problems surmounted, it led him to make a decision.
0: Absolutely. And you guys do everything that you can to make sure that less people that put it all on the line for this country make that decision. There's a few different ways you can find the website. I believe if people want to just show up, is that possible as well on Saturday?
2: Oh, absolutely. Absolutely. If you want to just come wave a flag, support, volunteer, absolutely. Even if you just want to come up, walk up and register for the run and participate, that is absolutely okay. You do not need to be registered up front to come. Obviously, if you come day of, you're not going to get your t-shirt or your swag bag. But any person that at whatever time decides they want to come and support, we welcome them with open arms.
0: So I just put the link to where you can sign up ahead of time on my Instagram at @thejohnsenny. You can also go to runsignup.com. Will you be able to find the link through that website as well? If you're looking for another easy way, I typed in St. Petersburg Ruck, and it was the first thing that came up. We also have the information available on the events page at theboneonline.com, where you can sign up there as well. It is. I'm looking at the address, but what's the name of the church where it all gets kicked off?
2: So that'd be Gateway Baptist Church on 16th Street North.
0: Yes. 16th Street North in St. Pete. Check-in is at 6:30. Opening ceremony, 7:30 a.m. The 5K starts at 8. The 2.2-mile ruck walk at 8:05. And like I said, there's vendors and tents, and they got snacks. And it feels like it grows and grows every year. And your mom is just one of the sweetest ladies ever. And I know that you both do, but I know that she really pours her heart into this event. And to see it kind of grow.
2: Don't mistake it. If my mother wasn't doing what she's doing, this doesn't happen. Yeah. This event doesn't happen. The amount of passion that she puts behind this has taken this mission further than we could have ever imagined. And to be quite honest with you, she's only getting started.
0: Yeah.
2: She's going to do a lot more.
0: It'll be a movement. And you can find the link to the Instagram page as well. It is the Defender Ruck. You can ruck it, walk it, or run it. It is this Saturday. On social media, there's even a little QR code right there. It goes down at the Gateway Baptist Church. It all gets started there. In the Meadowlawn neighborhood, which I think that's how this all came together, is we're kind of, or at least me and your mom are kind of neighbors. So I feel like it was meant to be that we cross paths and we could talk about this on the air and bring more attention to this cause, and ultimately your brother as well.
2: Absolutely.
0: I have to ask you, because I have you on my social media and I see you all the time. Do you consider yourself an alligator hunter? Like, is that a title you're willing to wear proudly?
2: That is, of any hunting that I've ever done, alligator hunting is by far my favorite. And by the way, FWC, if you happen to be listening to this, you guys need to fix that lottery system.
0: Fix the lottery system.
2: Yes, fix the lottery system, please.
0: You were teaching me about it last year when we walked, because I want to say you were telling me that, like, are there different lotteries for different areas where you get the gators, or is it all one for the whole state?
2: Yeah, so essentially there's an allotted amount of tags for the entire state. Different lakes or areas get certain amounts of tags based on how many alligators. All those surveyors determine how many alligators are okay to be pulled out of that lake, or stream or river or whatever. And you know, I think this year we had about 28,000 applications, which if you ask my stepdad is absolutely atrocious. There's a point where it was only 10,000, but we're at 28,000 applicants for about 7,000 tags. They need to fix it.
0: Are you eating most of the gator? Are you making belts shoes for your friends? Where is most of the gator going?
2: Yeah. So my Bill, my stepdad, he likes the hides. He likes making stuff with it. He made my mom a really nice purse this past hunt. I like the meat. I like making gator nuggets, etouffee, all that stuff. That's all great. Yeah, I like the meat. I don't really have too much use for the hide.
0: Dude, I'm telling you, we have an opportunity here for some sort of gator grilling extravaganza at your mom's house where we can all get together sometime soon.
2: There we go. Absolutely.
0: It is the 4th annual Sergeant Anthony Malstad Defender Ruck. It's going down this Saturday. The easiest way, I would say, at this exact moment is if you hit up my Instagram on the story at @TheJohnSenning, I put the link where all you have to do is click on it. You can sign up. You can also just walk up as well, whether to support or actually walk or ruck. Man, it's always good catching up with you, and I hope that this year, and I believe that it will be bigger than ever, and I love you guys, and I love your mom. Send my love to her, and I can't wait to see you guys on Saturday. Always good checking in with you, man.
2: Absolutely, John. We love you too, and we're looking forward to seeing you Saturday. Thank you so much for having me on.
0: We got to get you in studio. Will is a radio guy. He's like a radio fan. And did you tell me at one point that you want, like, there was a moment in time where you thought you might want to get into radio?
2: Yeah, I wanted to just talk. I just wanted to sit there and have conversations, talk about life, bring, you know, strange folks on, you know, callers on and just hear their opinions. That's, you know, talk about it.
0: Speaking my language. That is it. Well, we need to do that. If we don't do the gator cookout at your mom's, how about you bring us some gator tail and we'll have you sit in and we'll show you the weirdest of the weird right here with our callers.
3: Be like a make a wish for him.
0: Exactly. Yeah, exactly.
2: There you go.
0: Dude, you're the man, Will. Thank you for everything. And again, everybody make your plans this Saturday, the Defender Ruck Walk. It's in St. Pete. All the information is at my Instagram at @TheJohnSenning. You can also check out the events page at theboneonline.com. Make your plans to be there. Will, you the man. Thank you so much. I look forward to seeing you.
2: Thank you, guys. Take care.
0: All right. Have a good one. He ended up being a teacher instead. I think he might be a principal now.
3: Actually. Oh, really?
0: Yeah, so, I mean, he's doing much good in the world.
3: They're great, shaping great our people. Youth.
0: And it is, man. You go to those things and you realize, I think everything in our life that's bad is kind of out of sight, out of mind. But when I spend time thinking about people that I, for lack of a better term, am a pussy. And I didn't or couldn't or wouldn't sign up to go into the military. But the people that make that decision that will literally put their life on the line to go fight for this country and defend what we hold so dear here, I just don't think we do enough for them. And I think the proof is right in front of our eyes that so many people take their lives every year, and they're trying to do everything they can. All the proceeds go to a handful of different charities that are all about stopping military suicide. So if you can, please come out. I'll be out there walking. I think I might actually do the ruck this year. I think I might actually put the pack. Yeah, I'm in a little better shape than I've been in years past. So I think I might actually put the ruck pack on and try to conquer it like a real man.
3: Go for it, man. Worst case, you take it off and give it to some real man.
0: Yeah, I need a real man. Can I get a real man over here to help me out? Let's see what this person wants real quick. Setting show, you're live on the air. Who's this?
4: What's up? This is Ryan.
0: Ryan, what's going on, buddy?
4: I'm saying you have this guy come in, bring some gator tail, have him tell some stories and call it Tales with a Tail.
0: Dude, you're onto something. You're gonna get if that does happen, you're gonna get a producer credit. Congratulations. Real quick, I pulled a couple stories for Fat Boy News. We'll only get to one of them very quickly. I told you that I thought the idea of going to see the new scary movie in the theater sounds like something I want to do. Did you see? I don't know when this started, but there all these different movies have like special super involved themed popcorn buckets.
3: Oh yeah. Did so you like, see like, what, like they're souvenirs basically now, yeah.
0: Did you see what they're doing for Scary Movie?
3: No.
0: Dude, it's a bong. It's a bong that is filled with popcorn. And I don't know how exactly it comes or if it's even completely real, but the little like the bowl appears to be filled with butter. So I don't know if they just fill that up with butter for fun, but you will be able to get your bong.
3: Is it right here?
0: Yeah, you will be able to get your bong popcorn bucket / holding apparatus when you go see Scary Movie.
3: Dumb question. I'm sure it's no. Does this work as an actual bong?
0: I would. I mean, it looks like it's got the structure to do so. You might need to have to be a little creative with it, but it looks pretty damn good. And I also, I wanted to mention, and it's under the umbrella of Fat Boy News, which is better, no better place to mention it. Dude, I've been seeing a new snack online. It's a stoner snack all day long. So what these people are doing, and now that I've watched one or two videos, I'm getting it all day long.
3: Yeah.
0: And I forget what they call it. They call it something. So this is what you do. You either get, there's some sort of like smooth peanut butter that looks like it's like thinner than your average peanut butter.
3: Okay.
0: Or they say you can take regular peanut butter and put it in the microwave for a little bit so it gets soft, almost like a sauce. So then you take that and then you take potato chips and you crush them up like just a little bit and then you pour it over and you turn it into like this peanut butter potato chip concoction. Huh. And then you spread that and make yourself a peanut butter and jelly with the potato chip peanut butter spread.
3: Oh, I don't know how to feel about that. The chip part sounds crazy to me.
0: I feel good about it.
3: It sounds good because there's a crunch to it.
0: Dude, the crunch. And yeah. I'm telling you, I don't know if I'm going to be able to make it through the weekend without concocting one of these.
3: I say try it.
0: Maybe we could do it tomorrow.
3: Oh.
0: It takes a little bit of effort, but maybe we could we could do it tomorrow. That sounds like a fun Friday thing to do.
3: Also, we got to figure it out and see what Drew's doing. We got to go see that scary movie.
0: I don't think he's a scary movie guy. Yeah, I don't think he's a...
3: We'll find out in 5 minutes.
0: Yeah. I don't know that he loves the original. And the fact that everybody's coming back from the original and the Waynes got it back is everything. I'll be very curious to see like if it's... Because their whole thing is we're offending everybody. We're bringing back the old comedy.
3: Nobody's safe.
0: Yeah, I'll be curious to see how well that holds up and if they actually offend anybody. Let's step aside for a moment. When we come back, it is that time. We're going to fire up John's joints. Man... Lots of bizarre things in the news. It's not the case every single day. Buying radioactive material on Facebook. Good idea? I'll tell you in just a few minutes. Also, a wild jungle creature has made its way into the United States of America. I'll give you the details on that. And much, much more. It's John's Joints headed your way in moments with Drew Garabo Live. Keep it locked to the bone. It's just Drew Garabo. Drew Garabo Live.

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Setting Show, the unofficial theme song of John's Joints, Burn One, Fortunate Youth. We do burn these joints every day. The news of the world, sometimes heavy, sometimes light, but we try to roll

0: one of your feature acts for the Mo Comedy Jam, joins us at 3 o'clock every afternoon. He is Drew Garabo.
1: John, is this band not playing next Friday or Saturday night at Janus Live with our buddy Joe Samba?
0: Joe Samba, yeah.
1: Yeah, that's going to be a hell of a show.
0: That is going to be, what is next? Oh, yeah.
1: 13th.
0: Yeah, 12th. Wait, Friday or Saturday?
1: The show is the 13th.
0: Okay. 13th.
1: I think that's Saturday.
0: I'm trying. Oh, I know what else is that night.
1: What else is that
0: Stapleton.
1: Night?
0: Stapleton.
2: And then the following week, we got runarounds, right?
1: Yeah. Oh, can't wait. Tom.
0: Yeah.
1: So psyched.
0: Yes, that is absolutely correct. I do have an extra ticket, by the way.
1: Oh, yeah?
0: Yeah, I do.
1: Oh.
0: Yeah.
1: I hope it goes to good use.
0: I got it for you. I bought it. I know that if I did, like, guilt you into thinking that I bought it for you, I could get you to go.
1: Yeah, you actually can. Yeah, did you really?
0: Yeah. No. Oh, well, sorry. I mean, I can't lie, though.
2: It's in front of the mom sleepover.
0: Yeah,
2: that
0: it is.
2: That's just what you were just doing. Come
0: it
2: on.
0: It is, yeah. Almost. No, we're taking Trent.
1: Oh, yeah. I love that.
0: Which is going to be, I don't know why I'm nervous. I mean, I know that it's going to be like 95% teenage girls, prepubescent girls.
1: Yeah.
0: But Janus is also just it's a unique concert experience.
1: Yeah.
0: I mean, when you're down there, it gets a little crowded. And, you know, I want to make sure that he gets to see it. So we'll probably be right in the upper area. But I'm excited. It'll be his first concert ever. And I indoctrinated him into the world of the runarounds. And I feel like it's only right to take him to his first concert to see him.
1: There won't be any marijuana smoking at that show, will there?
2: Will I be present? Yeah, I'll tell you what.
1: Why does Uncle
2: Garabo
1: Diz smell like a head shop? What's a head shop?
0: I think every concert's probably got to have a little waft of something.
2: Yeah.
0: But I
2: F them kids. I'm smoking.
0: Yeah.
1: You can't let them stand away.
0: You know, there's probably some rockers in the crowd or older people or something. I don't know.
1: At the runarounds.
0: Yeah. I don't. Also, seems like a Penn crowd. You know what I mean? Like, I can see a lot of people ripping vapes, chucking clouds, and not necessarily doing it the old-fashioned way.
2: We'll probably be the oldest there unless the other people bring their parents, like the kids.
0: Yeah. Permission. Yeah, people have to have chaperones with them. I know. So it's interesting because my in-laws turned us on to the show, and they were intrigued with the band and listened to them. And then Nathan and Susan, our friends, they're going. They like the music as well. Yeah, they're coming up here for, I believe, the Green Room as well. So they're I think that's still happening.
1: I meant to poke around.
0: That's the same day. Oh. So it's all June 18th. It is a Thursday. The Green Room and the show at Janus are on the same day.
1: Is the Green Room during what time?
0: Actually, spoiler alert, because I'm going that morning to Lake County to pick up Trent. I'm taking Thursday and Friday off because we're going to the Green Room. We're going to the runarounds, and then I'm taking him to a Rays game on Friday.
1: Wow.
0: Yeah. So
1: look at you. Yeah, you're such a great Unky
2: John.
0: Unky John. Unky John in the place. So.
1: So great.
0: And I think that's Juneteenth, right? 19th is Juneteenth, right?
1: Yeah.
0: Of course it is.
1: Yes. Coach, come on, dude. Don't even ask, bro. We all know.
0: That was a test. Trying to find out who's an ally and who's not in this room.
1: They don't celebrate until the 20th, though.
0: Is that
2: That was good.
0: It's good. Dude, don't you?
2: Comedy Central.
0: Hey, that would have been.
1: Try the Nachman's Fish Dip.
0: Yeah. That's that would have been
1: good. Thank you.
2: Kill Drew over here. Look at this.
1: Don't kill me.
0: John's joining
1: us. Trying to do that. Am I right? Sorry.
0: The man's on fire, dude. Hold on. Oh, dude, can I be. I didn't bring my tambourine today.
1: Oh,
0: can I be side stage with a tambourine? Only for the big hits.
1: Of course.
0: Only for the big hits. John's joins today, brought to you by Tiza Energy. You heard us talking with the good doctor, Brent Agin, yesterday, local doctor who developed this product that is now sweeping the nation. 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Why spit when you can swallow? Did you hear us reliving my tent party glory days?
1: No, I was in with John Brennan.
0: Yeah, oh, yeah.
1: Oh,
0: yeah.
1: Man.
0: Diz had a story that was about like Gen X and how unhinged sleepovers were.
1: Oh, my God.
0: And like, now, of course, we have helicopter parents now because these people knew how bad sleepovers were. And it would have been wrong of me to not bring up my glory days where you know, me and the boys.
1: I've never asked this. Did you have a no eye contact rule? Because that's what we had.
0: Yeah, there was no.
2: Oh, you've
0: there,
2: been to them.
1: Not to tent parties, but like when you'd bust out, like when somebody'd go away and like their parents hustlers were out, like it was like a network thing. Like, hey, you know, they're gone. We can go look. But and you could do whatever you wanted yourself. Just no eye contact with the other dudes.
2: Do whatever you want.
0: You're framing this like this is some sort of like mangrove homoerotic meetup. You're
1: Man.
0: Did you go to
2: what
0: them?
2: What do you consider
0: well, no,
2: this?
0: No, no, no. What's happening is undeniable. But okay. It wasn't like, hey, come to the beat-off party.
1: No.
0: Well,
1: it was more implied.
0: Yeah, it was implied. But right. It was like, oh, did you go to them? Like they were a thing that took place.
2: I thought the story said... You explained it, Ed. You guys all knew this guy at a tape, and you all arranged to go over there.
1: Well, yeah.
2: So it was...
1: I mean, it's not arranging. It's just a tape happened to fall into their possession, and you don't want to be selfish. You got to call up your other prepubescent, horny kids. You're like,
2: I get that, but they all agreed on a scheduled day to all arrive at the same time.
1: Yeah, of course.
2: So it was scheduled.
1: Scheduled, schmeduled. Who cares?
0: Well, and the funny thing is we have to call it out. You're making this seem like this is some insane thing. You literally told us that you and your friends, you didn't even play with it. You guys just whipped it out and showed it to each other.
2: Yeah, I won that, Drew.
1: With no purpose?
0: Yeah.
2: No, it was a purpose.
0: Yeah.
2: They were all gay.
1: Yeah. No, okay, I was going to say it. Sounds very gay.
2: It was incredibly gay. I told you this story and you were here. They Jedi mind tricked me into me being the gay guy for not wanting to do it. I was like... Well, I want to be called gay all the time, so here we go.
1: So
2: guys.
1: Let me show them my wiener.
2: Okay. I was like 12. That maybe not even
1: Jedi
2: that.
1: Mantra.
0: And I'm not even going to share the detail you told with me off the air.
2: Don't let him do this.
0: They tried to figure out who was the biggest by
2: not true.
0: How much Kyle could fit in his mouth.
1: Oh no.
2: It was a taste test. Like the Pepsi challenge.
3: Oh man.
0: They're like, oh, this one's Trini. Yeah. Oh, I knew this one. This
1: like
0: one
1: jerk chicken.
0: This one tastes like bus up shop. what's going on here? We're all coming of age in our own in our own way. It just makes you realize how special it was when you had to like work for or seek out those things. Like the modern day, if you have a phone and it's not locked, like you have every horrid thing you could ever imagine.
1: And even if it is locked, those kids know their way around every single loophole.
0: Yeah, it is crazy. Do you think you will watch the Michael Jackson documentary?
1: I will first watch the Michael Jackson movie and then I will watch not in one night, but yeah.
2: I Googled some of it. Extremely biased, they're saying. The ratings are so, like, the ratings on IMDb are low because they're like, well, this is just what, like, people are upset.
0: Oh, it is. And I went into it not knowing if it was going to be, like, even keeled. You figure it out yourself. It's definitely done to show you the bad things. Well, and you want to know what
2: it's like Finding Neverland, basically? Without, like, just the people who were allegedly abused just talking.
0: It's more big picture because I guess I forgot or didn't know, you know, that Martin Bashir interview that was crazy where he was like, of course, share your bed. There's nothing more beautiful than sharing your bed. There was a kid that was in that interview, this young kid, and he's like snuggled up with Michael in the interview. And the kid's like, yeah, you know, he pretty much made me sleep in the bed with him. And then it was that kid that started it all. That something happened with my headphones. Oh.

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1: Before. Wow. I'll tell you that much.
2: I might watch that actually instead of the Michael movie because I know what happened with Michael Jackson.
1: Yeah, it's
3: very, throwing temp parties.
1: Yeah,
2: yeah, I guess so.
1: Well, and then, you know, the other interesting thing was like these kids, they said specific things that were in the house. Like there was this big black suitcase that they said Michael would pull out that was full of porn and stuff. And it was all like barely legal porn. And when they did the search warrant, it was there. Like the stuff that the kids said he was using and doing, like the booze and the Coke cans and all of that.
2: Jesus juice.
1: It was there. They had it. Oh. So I haven't finished it yet. I think my headphones are actively dying.
3: Oh, do you want to go get the other ones?
1: Yeah, if you would. Thank you. But yes, very, very interesting to say the least.
2: Okay.
1: You want to know what I said to Danielle last night as we're watching it? I almost wonder if it was easier to do PR for Michael Jackson once he was dead. Because I think when you go back and you see like how that was covered and you know the wacko jacko stuff and how he was kind of at that moment perceived as just this weirdo, a lot of that feels big picture has washed away.
2: Yeah.
1: And it's almost like when you don't have him out there doing weird stuff, it's easier to kind of rewrite the legacy and make people forget about it. I mean, 2005, it's a while ago, but that wasn't that long ago.
2: It's like 21 years.
1: Yeah, so I mean, it just feels like from that moment to now, here we are releasing, you know, these biopics and everybody's excited about it. It's just, it's very interesting. And I wonder how much it'll catch fire and how much people will learn things.
2: Oh, man. I mean, look, you're never going to kill the man's musical library. Like, people will always, like you were talking about with Mo DeWitt when they played the music for the jurors. When Billie Jean comes on, when Don't Stop Till You Get Enough comes on, people will always vibe to those songs. It just doesn't matter about the allegations.
1: Yeah, and you want to talk about like being biased or you know, just, I'm surprised. There's a couple things that I was like, I'm surprised you even put that in there. Because there's this woman who supposedly was had been covering Michael Jackson for pretty much his whole career. And she tells this story as fact that about how he was held up in this penthouse in Vegas. And how he had young underage German boys like shipped to him at this penthouse in Vegas, and he would just party for days on end with all these young boys. And they just put that story out. Like, she tells the story as fact. Like, and I mean, maybe it is, maybe it isn't. It's got a lean to it, but it also, it might be true.
2: You think he was doing drugs? Like, I know he was that's
1: covered.
3: Really?
1: Like, yeah, like
2: what kind of drugs?
1: People on his side, not the people that are on the documentary defending him. They said they'd never seen anybody ingest more drugs than Michael Jackson.
2: What?
1: Yeah, they tell these stories about how he would go into the hospital because he had like back issues or something happened to him,
3: okay.
1: And they couldn't dope him up enough. Like they tell this story again. Tell a story about how he had this back pain and they kept giving him drugs. And Mike was like, I'm still in pain. The doctor says, I've given you enough drugs that should have put down somebody five times your weight. Like, we can't give you any more drugs. And they tell stories about how he was showing up to the courtroom on drugs and
3: like on perks and stuff.
1: Yeah. Yeah. Yeah. Okay. I think he was doing a little bit of a little bit of everything.
2: Ugh.
1: Yeah. Crazy.
2: And he weighed what, like 95 pounds? Yes. I mean, the dude was so
3: soaking wet.
1: Yeah. And then there was that, I didn't remember any of this. Remember he went missing? And there was like a borderline, OJ Bronco moment because he didn't show up to court one day. And they said, if he doesn't show up, he's going to be in contempt of court. We're going to arrest him. So then every news channel had him rushing to get to the court it looked like a Ford Explorer. And I was like, I don't remember any of that.
2: Me either.
3: Yeah, yeah.
1: They might have Mandela'd us or something.
2: And yeah.
1: So we all forgot about it. Let's talk ball with the boys. Am I right?
3: Yeah.
1: The NBA has banned two people for life from its arena on Thursday after one of them was arrested shortly after running onto the court during game one of the NBA Finals and appeared to take a selfie next to Victor Wembanyama. The incident occurred midway through the fourth quarter of Wednesday night's game. I watched it. Between the Spurs and New York Knicks, the NBA did not disclose what role the second banned person played. But he's in trouble, too. The individual who entered the court area during game one was arrested, and it will be banned for life. A second individual also received a lifetime ban. That coming in a news release from the NBA. Was it something you could, like, see on TV?
2: Oh, yeah.
1: Yeah.
2: Oh, they even showed a replay.

0: Like, normally they'll, like, try to, if it's a streaker, they won't show it or whatever, but they showed a replay of this kid. I will tell you what, NBA security's in some hot water today because that could have been anybody and that could have had awful consequences.
1: Yeah, it is every time. And I think that it all started with the Malice at the Palace where you just, maybe it became abundantly clear how close everybody is and how there is no barrier between the general public and the players. But man, you look at you, these people are sitting on the courts. Like, if you had hate in your heart and you just wanted to get a sucker punch in and you bought a courtside ticket, you'd probably be able to get away with it just by the proximity that you are to NBA players.
0: Yeah, I thought the coolest thing, though, was all the New York fans who made the trip. Ben Stiller, Tracy Morgan, Chalamet, all of them, like, made the trip to San Antonio to watch a game and sit courtside. Spike Lee.
1: Nice. It is. No players. It's just kind of interesting because a lot of times when we see streakers and things like that on an NFL field, I think those guys kind of get off on laying them out. Or, you know, like, wrestling is the biggest one where it's a written rule where if a fan jumps the barrier, they beat the hell out of them.
2: Yeah.
1: Dude, there was a guy that jumped in the ring when they were inducting, inducting Bret Hart into the Hall of Fame, and all of the wrestlers were there. And there's like 10 wrestlers literally beating the hell out of this dude for real. They tried to, like, they want to hurt people that cross the barrier.
0: No, Wembanyama isn't living that kind of life. And he looked more like perturbed. Mitchell Robinson from the Knicks almost looked like he was smiling in the selfie with the kid. Like, he saw him and he was just so incredulous. It looked like he had a smile on his face. Like, he was like, yo, what's up?
1: Yeah, it's kind of surprising just in the day and time that we live in. It would be a total boner killer and it would kill the vibe, but whether you push it back a little bit or even if it had a like a barrier, almost like a hockey, just something so it's not too, even if you're in the first incline, you could be 10 steps away from making it right onto the court.
0: And for fan safety, if a player's going for a ball out of bounds and they dive at it, you'll see, like, a multiple times a year, they go into somebody's lap, and a lot of times people get hurt.
2: Messi's security, remember, he has hired his security to run up and down the field the whole time with him to make sure people don't run on the field because it became such a big problem that, like, almost every stadium he went to, someone would run in to get a selfie. That his security, if you could go look on YouTube, like, he has to be fit because he has to run up and down the whole time level with Messi, and he's taking out a lot of kids.
1: Wow. Damn. Yeah. Dude, the people, they love Messi. Football.
2: Football. Yeah.
1: Football. Sometimes those, who wear the badge, not good people. Polk County fraud detectives arrested a 24-year-old from Haines City, a former Haines City police officer accused of using the identity of a dead person to make thousands of dollars in unauthorized credit card charges. According to the Polk County Sheriff, investigators arrested Jeffrey Ziegler on Tuesday following a months-long fraud investigation. They say that this guy is accused of using the identity of a man who died February 28th, 2024, to rack up fraudulent credit card charges totaling $10,362. Mm. The charges were made between February 29th and March 12th of 2024. The fraud went undetected until 2025, when family members reviewing the deceased man's mail found past due notices tied to charges that happened after he died. The case was reported to the sheriff's office on January 2nd, launching investigation. The suspect was living with the victim at the time of the fraud. Detectives determined the victim had been living with his daughter and her boyfriend at the time of the death. The boyfriend, Jeffrey Ziegler, the former police officer who took that as an opportunity to start using those cards once the guy was already dead.
0: Some of those that work forces,
1: They burn crosses and they steal your credit cards and charge them up. You almost wonder, I'm trying to see the timeline of when he got when he got off the force and all of that. Because criminals are criminals every single day. But I do believe that there's this swagger and probably feeling once you're a cop that you know better or that you can be a better criminal or you've picked the perfect crime and nobody's ever actually going to find out, you know, what you've done.
0: Is Haines, that's in Polk, right? Haines City?
1: Yes.
0: You don't want to be doing that.
1: Yeah. Hold on. Sheriff Grady Judd. Oh, here we go. Knowingly stealing from someone who has died? Terrible. I'm not sure what he was thinking, but we were holding him accountable for his criminal behavior. This permanently ends his career in public safety. That's for sure.
0: He went from protecting and serving to serving 15 years behind bars.
1: He'll be.
0: Did you hear me?
1: He'll be protecting his booty hole for the next few years. So yeah, he grand theft, third degree felony, criminal use of a personal identification of a deceased person, unlawful use of a two-way communication, and he'll probably be put on probation.
0: Slap on the wrist.
1: It sounds about right. Mm-hmm. 10,000. Man, this story is terrible, and it keeps getting weirder. It is so prime. I can already see the Netflix true crime documentary being made. This revolves around the murder of the girl on the cruise ship.
0: Yeah.
1: The Federal Bureau of Investigation has tested another teenage boy's DNA who was traveling on the same cruise as Anna Kepner before she died. According to a court transcript from February, noted that agents requested the unidentified teen sample. I don't know if everybody's thinking the same thing. Either it's messed up because she's dead. Either her and the brother, who weren't really brothers, step siblings, were commingling in some sort of way. Oh. And he found out about this and was so enraged that he killed her. Or he was just in love with her and she found a boyfriend on the cruise. And then after realizing what happened, he killed her. I mean, it was clearly some act of jealous rage, whether there was ever a thing or there wasn't.
0: So it's entirely in the realm of possibility that she and her stepbrother were engaging in consensual.
1: Yeah, it is. Sex. It is possible.
2: Yeah. Yeah.
0: Right. So then if she did that, but then she finds a dude on the cruise, like you said,
1: yeah,
0: stepbrother gets super pissed off and decides he's going to kill him.
1: Yeah. And they are disclosing that this girl had sex with a mystery juvenile on the cruise. So,
0: Jesus.
1: You know, and it was not. So there's his DNA was there, obviously, yeah. But the DNA that they found was not his.
0: I keep meaning to ask you, did you get an email about that Carnival breach from the last cruise that we were on?
1: Oh, is this a D's Nuts show?
0: It is not.
1: From the last cruise we were on?
0: 2016 or whenever.
1: Really?
0: There was a huge Carnival data breach, and I think over 6 million passengers got caught up in it. This guy right here.
1: Diz thinks you're about to make a joke.
2: Yeah, wait for the punchline. Yeah.
0: No, I wish there was.
1: No, really?
0: Look it up. Carnival data breach. They just announced it like last week, and sure enough, email in my inbox. You're not only my name, address, phone number, passport number as well.
1: Oh my gosh, this is not a D's Nuts joke or a joke at all. Carnival is working to contain the fallout from a data breach that compromised millions of its passengers. They announced on May 27th, according to a notice on the website, Carnival Corporation said its IT team discovered a cybersecurity breach on April 14th, which allowed someone to access everything from customers' names, addresses, to their government-issued IDs.
0: Yep.
1: I think when you hear about it, that's like a courtesy. Because I believe that with all of the different places we give our, you know, you think about the Ubers, you think about the random things you buy online, wherever you use your card or put your information in, I think that so many times there are breaches. First of all, I don't think the company always figures it out right away, if ever. And secondly, if they do, they go, let's just hope nobody let's hope nobody figures that one out.
0: Correct.
1: Oh, so what happens now?
0: Oh, well, they gave me a free membership and a credit monitoring system so I can check my credit to make sure that nobody's out there opening up credit cards in my name.
2: Oh, that was nice of them.
0: Needless to say, like, they probably made a passport with my name on it and they're traveling around the world committing crimes.
1: Oh, that is crazy.
0: Yeah.
1: I wonder if that's that would be a question for Mo. I wonder if just the breach is enough to have a class action for all the people who had their information taken.
0: Oh.
1: If everybody, I guess within that, you'd probably have to have some people who had tangible damages that had their identity stolen.
0: Right.
1: But still, even if it's a handful of people, and you are right. They began notifying individuals by email on May 27th.
0: They sure did. I thought it was a scam. I thought it was one of those, like, they get you to click on a link. So I Googled. I'm like, no, it's a real data breach.
2: That was like a phishing email?
0: I reported it as suspicious.
1: Man, they do. I feel like they've died down a little bit, but there was a window of time here where it didn't feel safe to open your own emails. Like the I get what you're trying to do,
0: right?
1: But if it says like John Brennan has a message for you, I'm gonna go, well, that's my boss. I better go ahead and open this. It's like, you're screwed. Now you have to sit down for a 20-minute class. So that's why I've never opened an email from John Brennan since.
0: Well, you're missing a lot.
1: Am I?
0: Yeah, man.
1: Radioactive material being sold on Facebook. The Florida Highway Patrol arrested a man after an investigation into the theft of a moisture density gauge valued between $10,000 and $20,000. They began an investigation on May 26th after FHP's Bureau of Criminal Investigation and Intelligence received a tip of a private party sale through Facebook of a moisture density gauge. So this is... a device used to measure the density and inner structure of a material. It is usually determines the moisture levels of soil and asphalt, and the controlled device carries internal radiological. Mm-hmm. That doesn't sound right. Mm-hmm. Radiological. That sounds
0: radiological.
1: Right. Radiological.
0: Radiological.
2: Radiological.
1: Radiological isotope, hey. CS-137. If the device is damaged or handled improperly, it can expose individuals to radiation. That just shows you don't have to go that deep into the dark web to get yourself on. where did Doc Brown have to go to get his?
0: Beirut, I think. Didn't he have to go?
1: Lebanon?
0: Yeah, Beirut.
1: The Lebanon.
0: The Libyans. That's right, Libyans.
1: The Libyans.
0: By the way, you guys know what this is? Moisture density gauge.
1: Oh, there's no need to gauge it. It's moist. FHP said these devices have occasionally been sought after for criminal purposes. Strict regulations have been established for the devices to prevent misuse. Due to the risk, only licensed operators are legally permitted to possess or use the devices through the Department of Health. After he failed to meet the agreed time, state troopers conducted a detection screening from outside of the guy's home. Oh, so they were able to sense the radioactive material from a reader outside of his home. The Florida Highway Patrol is home to some of the most sophisticated and technically experienced criminal investigators, and they have obviously a pretty strong radiological detection system, which they just radiological.
0: No, you're so close.
1: Radiological.
2: Radiological.
0: Nope. There you go.
1: Say it again.
2: Radiological.
1: Radiological.
0: Nope.
1: I think that one sounds more right.
0: It does.
1: It sounds righter.
0: Let me hear it again.
1: Radiological.
0: No.
1: He was arrested on May 28th. He's been charged with grand theft, one count of possession of controlled radiation device without a license. I wonder what that'll run you.
0: I don't know. I just see the FHP like outside his house with one of those infrared night vision things, and he's like glowing green, was sitting on his couch watching TV.
1: Yeah, like, what is it? They just go around. There's like beep, beep, beep, beep, beep. Dude, that reminds me of those Ghost Hunter devices that we were playing with all the time.
0: Dude,
1: I remember I don't know how convinced I really was that they were working, but they were fun to mess with. It's like a thing on your phone, Diz, and it's we did a ghost hunt at Giggle Waters in Safety Harbor, and they had us download them, and it has like a little reader on it where it will show the presence of something like a ghost, I guess. But then the other thing that it does, it will like produce words that supposedly are like coming from the ghost.
2: What?
1: And I remember like one of them, what did it start saying? Like,
0: one of them said Drew.
1: Yeah. One of them said
2: no
1: Drew.
2: Way.
1: One of them said radio. Like there was a
0: dude. It was freaky.
1: Now that I'm saying it out loud, like you downloaded the app, it probably just has access to everything in your phone.
2: Yeah, you probably give it access to all the things and just reads what you do the most or something. It's like, this guy talks about Drew a lot. Let's mention that.
1: I do remember, and this goes straight along with that idea. I remember you were getting ready to leave or something, and it said like plane.
2: Read your plane tickets.
1: Yeah, pretty much. Oh, that's essentially what I just remember at the time. We were fully enamored with it.
0: Yeah, and we were also fully wasted.
1: Yeah, we were. That was fun. I wonder if you're like more susceptible to being entered by a demon if you're on drugs or drunk.
0: I'm fully more likely to be entered by anything if I'm wasted. Yeah.
1: Man, woman, entity, whatever.
0: Yeah.
1: Whatever it may be. Like, you know, your guard is down, and then a demon or a succubus could come up and be like, "Oh, I can get him."
2: Oh, he date rapes you. Yeah,
1: pretty much. Yeah. That is what
2: date rape demon.
0: That's what succubi do.
1: All right, don't go anywhere. We got more joints to fire up. The back half is full with less death and destruction. We've got Amazonian beasts that are invading the United States of America, and how a priest has lost his job over his beliefs regarding UFOs. We'll do all that and a bit more in the back half of John's Joints. Don't go anywhere. Drew Garabo Live is coming your way at 4:00. He's got your next chance at $1,000 at 5:00. Special all-star lineup today. Sean Daly and the Juice will be loose. JoJo as well. Don't miss it. What if I told you that someone would pay you $100 just to find out if they could lower your electric bill? This is not a raffle. This is not a gift card drawing. My dad used to say it. I believe Drew's dad said it too. No such thing as a free lunch. 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

0: afternoon, and welcome to Drew Garabo Live. He's Maurice. My name is Drew Garabo, and joining us, as he so graciously does nearly every Wednesday, the man who just gave you 3 hours of not just restaurant quality radio, but five-star restaurant quality radio. 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I listen to Setting Show with Dizzy. He is John Setting.
1: Thank you. Drew, if you had to bet, and I'm not sure if you caught this conversation, if you had to bet, do you think Mo would not go into a restaurant 10 minutes before they closed, or would he barrel through that?
0: I don't think Mo would cease from going to a restaurant if it was 8:59 and they closed at 9 o'clock.
1: All right. I had the same feeling. Is that true?
0: You're on. Yeah, you're on over here. No.
1: Oh,
0: you're totally up over here, dude.
1: Oh yeah. Oh, that's crazy.
0: Diz was able to talk.
1: Dude, I see what's going on here.
0: You trolling me over there?
1: Try messing with the... Oh.
2: So you said, would I go into a restaurant
1: 10 minutes before they close?
2: Oh, Corey, you both said I would.
0: Yeah. Absolutely.
2: And you both are absolutely wrong. Yeah. I have too much respect because I've worked at restaurants, and I've also... comedy club restaurant kind of thing. I see that, and I see the frustration on other people's face. More importantly, though, I should have said that to be, I don't want rushed service.
1: That too.
2: I'm going to put my money down. That too. And yeah. I know that they're going to be rushed. And
0: oh, yeah.
2: I don't want to know. So I wouldn't do that.
1: I'm not sure if you were probably planning for your show. We talked about that at the end of Setting Show because I saw this Facebook post of this lady who was losing her mind. She went in 2 minutes before the restaurant closed, and they told her no. And she was... Yeah. She went full-blown Karen on social media and immediately deleted the post once 90 people piled on and said, what the hell's wrong with you?
2: Try working at a record store.
0: Oh, yeah.
2: And people come in 5 minutes before you close, and you know they're going to have no idea what the song or the album is, their look CD they're looking for, and they're going to inundate you with 20 questions and be looking through the aisles, or a video store, of which I did both, so I totally get that.
0: So I'm going to just, I don't want to advocate for the devil, but if you've never worked in a restaurant and you got a hungry family and the posted closing time is 10 p.m. and it's 9:55, as a paying customer, don't you have the realistic expectation that 10 o'clock means 10 o'clock and at 9:55 you can walk in and get served?
1: If you just don't know, right. you don't know. And the other, somebody did call and say, which was interesting, he was like a local small business owner, and he goes, dude, I want every buck. You know, yeah. I'm not turning anybody away at any moment. So I think there are exceptions to the rule.
2: Well,
1: but
2: I would say that any restaurateur should allow that person to come in. I'm just not going to be that person.
1: Yeah,
0: right.
1: Yeah.
0: Right. When you were working in corporate restaurants like Ruby's and you were an Apple Buddy, would you, like, at 9:45, if you close at 10 and a guest comes up, how would you, like, gently dissuade them?
1: It was a majorly, regularly discussed thing that we could do nothing other than let them in. Like, it was drilled home very often that, like, if the door was unlocked, we're open. And if you locked it early, then you were in trouble.
0: Yeah, because at a corporate restaurant, all they have to do is call corporate and you're screwed. And when I worked at Fridays, we were right off International Drive, and international tourists give zero F's. They'd come in at 10:01 and be like, cheers, and you knew they weren't even going to tip you.
1: The thing is, did you have, like, I would imagine at Fridays, like, I remember there being just this dead period. Like, you might as well have closed at 9, but you're up until 10.
0: Yes.
1: So then you sit there and you wait and you do nothing, and then that last 15 minutes comes and you get two tables, and now you're kept there an hour and a half later than you would have been.
0: Yeah, well, it was worse at Fridays, which I'm sure it was at Applebee's, too, because we closed at 2. And so, like, you'd get nobody from 12:30 on, but then 1:45.
2: Oh, yeah.
0: And you had to, I mean, last call was 2, but you absolutely had to let those people in. Kitchen was closed, but they'd sit at the bar, and the manager would be so pissed. And you're like, what'd you want me to do?
1: Yeah.
0: I don't want to lose my gig over this.
1: Right. What do you do?
2: And what are you dealing with people that are coming in at 2 o'clock?
0: drunk people who want to get more. That's what I would pull. I would be like, look, it seems like you've been overserved. Yeah. I can tell that you drove here. If you just want to find someplace else, that's great. And the law doesn't have to get involved. Give me a drink. Joining us. Well, hold on one second. This might be a person relating to what we're talking about here. Hello, who are you?
3: Adam.
0: Hi, Adam. What can we do for you, young man?
3: I just want to weigh in real quick. I went to the Pigeon Forge restaurant, and it was like almost an hour before they were closing, and they said, oh, the wait's too long. I'm like, where are they at? So there's no cars in the parking lot. The place was empty. They didn't want to work anymore. It was almost an hour.
0: In Pigeon Forge?
3: Yes, sir.
0: That's like right next to Gatlinburg, like a very heavy tourist town.
1: Oh, big time, big time.
0: You would think that they would roll out the red carpet for you, you know?
3: Yes, sir.
0: Yeah, thank you very much, Adam. Appreciate that, buddy.
1: God bless you.
0: When I worked at small restaurants, like the owners would drill it in our heads. If people are at the door at 9:55, you seat them. I don't care what the cooks say. They cook that damn meal, and you're like, okay, get on here.
1: Yeah. Rub their nuts on it, too. But
0: exactly. What do you do at J.C. Subs if you know, you close down for lunch at 2:30, and then you get some landscapers, because it's out there in Brandon.
1: Yep.
0: You get some landscapers coming in like, hey, man, I want to get some subs, man.
1: Yep.
0: What do you do, Jacob?
4: I don't know, Drew Garabo. Hey, Drew Garabo, guess what, Drew Garabo? I'm listening to you guys on my TV. Can you believe it?
0: Huh? Wait, what? We're on the radio, duh.
1: He's so humble. The fact he never wants to talk about his own business. I mean, this would be an opportunity to really promote the business, but he chooses not to do so because he doesn't want to cross streams. That's so sweet of you.
0: We appreciate that, Jacob. Your unselfish nature is one of the many things we admire about you.
1: But I have always wanted to ask, looking through the menu here, can you please tell us, Jacob, what was the origin story of the Triple B breakfast burrito? Oh. What were you and your brother thinking when you created that?
4: I don't know. John?
0: Okay. Is it bacon, beans, and bananas? John, is that what the BBB?
1: Hold on, let me check the Triple B's. Dude, I'm about to blow your mind here in a second, by the way. Right. One meat, three eggs, potatoes, cheese, salsa, sour cream. There appears to be no B's.
0: No B's.
1: Dude, so they have breakfast there,
4: definitely,
1: right?
4: Definitely not that from John. I don't know.
0: Down for a second.
1: Wait, so they have breakfast there. Can I tell you the top item on their breakfast menu?
0: This is not a joke. Owned by Jake.
1: Are you ready?
0: Yep.
1: The Jake Bowl.
0: Jacob, what's in the Jake Bowl?
4: I don't know.
1: John, I'm not joking. The Jake Bowl is grits with butter, cheese, one meat, one egg in a bowl. That is the Jake Bowl.
0: That sounds delicious, actually.
1: Yeah. Dude, you really got a hit on your hands.
4: John Bowl. Are you ready for this?
0: Oh, yeah. What's in the promo John Bowl?
4: The promo John Bowl has the promo John show.
0: Well, it's sending show.
1: Yeah, that is.
4: Sending
1: show. Intellectual property, man. It's very important to me.
0: Well, Jake, give me the secret of your grits. Do you go like a Gouda grits, a bacon Gouda grit? Yeah. Like, what sort of grits do you have there at J.C. Subs?
4: I don't know.
0: Okay.
1: It's commendable that he doesn't want to talk about his own business.
0: So modest, Jacob. Anyway, Jake, what's new, buddy? Besides watching us on television or listening to us on television. Yeah, I'm sorry.
4: What's new is I went to a special restaurant yesterday with my group. Do you want to guess what restaurant I went to yesterday?
0: Okay, here we go. Special restaurant. Now restaurant, not like a sub shop, not like a fast casual. Is it a sit down and someone waits on you restaurant, Jacob?
4: No. It was a sit-down restaurant.
0: Maybe my microphone's not working.
1: No, Drew.
0: Yeah.
1: He said it was a sit. You said, was it a sit-down place where they come and wait on you?
0: Yeah.
1: He opened your ears. Yeah. He said it was a sit-down restaurant.
0: I'm sorry, Jacob. I'm not comprehending things very well. There's a disconnect between my ears and my brain. Was it the type of restaurant where you sit down and people wait on you?
4: Yes, it was a type of restaurant where I sit down and someone actually went and got some for me for lunch yesterday.
0: Okay. All right. Let's see.
1: Is it in Brandon?
4: I don't know where it is, but I don't know where it is.
1: So you live in Valrico.
0: Yeah.
1: How long were you in the van before you got to the restaurant?
4: No.
1: Were you
4: gagged? Brandon, come on.
1: Okay.
4: Guys.
1: How long was the ride to the place you sat down and ate?
0: Right. Would you say it was a long ride? Would you say it was a relatively short ride? Was it River Dale View?
4: It wasn't a long ride. It was not a long ride at all.
0: Okay, so somewhere in the Brandon area. Portillo's.
4: Nope.
0: Damn it.
4: Promo, John, you want to guess?
1: Buque di Beppo.
0: Ooh, are they still? I think they all closed, which is a shame. Yeah, it was a fun little restaurant.
2: Yeah, they filled you up.
4: Nope.
0: Boy, they
4: a
0: did.
4: Cat name, oh, you want to guess for it?
2: I'm going to go Olive Garden.
0: Oh,
1: the OG.
0: From the pasta we make to lasagna.
4: I went
0: we
4: to
0: make.
4: CC's Pizza yesterday.
0: That's a buffet, isn't it?
1: Nope.
2: Not a restaurant.
1: Well, the way he said it, he told the truth because he said, we sat down and then somebody went and got my food.
0: Oh.
1: So they went there and then somebody, I'm sure one of his helpers, yes, went and got his plate for him. So he didn't tell a lie. He just misled us terribly.
0: Very deceptive. You might have been telling the truth, Jacob, but you were very deceptive.
4: Yeah. So, okay. So, Promo John, I'm trying to get your radio show on Apple Podcast on my Alexa, though, but your radio show is not coming up on Apple Podcast. Is there something wrong with that, Promo John, or what?
1: Well, first you're going to have to type in the actual name of the program. If you are typing in the Promo John show, that doesn't exist. So you'll have to type in Senning show is what you'd have to do.
2: Yeah, the internet's weird like that.
4: Well,
2: Jacob,
4: I try to save that to my Alexa, though, but she's not finding it on Apple Podcast.
0: Well, I don't think you'll find us on. Are we on Apple Podcast?
1: Yeah, everything's on. Yep, it is. There it is right there. 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
0: Yep.
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0: Yep.
1: There it is right there. I'm looking at it. 16 minutes ago, the newest episode went up. Don't go listen until after 7 o'clock.
0: Yo, thank you. 6:30 is fine.
4: I can't find it on my Amazon Alexa, though. So how do I?
0: Oh, I think I know the problem. Jacob, you are blocked from listening to it until you call it by its proper name, Senning Show. What do you got?
1: I just happened upon something very funny.
0: Tell me.
1: So I brought it up on Apple Podcast.
0: Yeah.
1: And I noticed that it's a 3.7 out of 5 and that there's a bunch of bad ratings.
0: Oh, no.
1: Dude, the Scott and Abby army took over the ratings. Must have been during the drama.
0: Oh, my God.
1: I'm super open when it comes to exploring my podcast and discovering new ones. Your segment bashing Abby in the other radio studio was gross. You tried to be bullies because your ratings aren't high enough and wanted to bank on Abby's success, who even jokes about saying they're going to kill a work colleague they don't even know.
0: Oh, my God.
1: Signed, Tacky. Female bashing is unbearable. These dudes are an embarrassment to humankind.
0: Oh, wow. Oh, no. Wait, did I get caught up in that, too? I hope I didn't catch any strays.
1: No, you probably didn't catch any strays.
0: Well, I'm looking for Drew Garabo Live, full show replay.
1: Dude, I got to say, the power of the Abby Army really is something.
0: Yeah, it gives a transcript, too. Our words seem so much different when they're written. Am I right?
1: Versus
0: like when you listen to them. Like when I read them out, I'm like, God, I am really dumb.
1: I'm trying to see if I can find anything.
0: All right, go to show.
1: Is that you?
0: Yeah, I was listening to myself. I'm a 5.0 with 12 ratings.
1: Oh, nice. Dude, that's impressive. Oh, wait.
0: 11 months ago from Biggest Ballsworth, RIP Drew and John, best radio.
1: Oh, yeah, dude, you got a solid 5.
0: Do it ever do it.
1: Oh, dude, the Abby Army tanked my numbers.
0: I'm sorry, buddy. I'm sorry that happened to you.
1: Oh, God. Oh. Why don't you turn your radio down, Jacob? What are you doing?
0: Come on,
1: turn your TV down.
4: No.
2: Trying to extrapolate data here.
0: I've never even knew people had reviewed this. I've never found any podcast funny, but this one hit the spot. Thank you, and I hope you run the radio to the next generation. How very nice.
2: Oh, very nice.
0: What a nice bunch of people there.
2: Am I considered the next generation?
0: No, yeah. You are the old generation.
1: Yeah, like the next generation of like, you know.
0: Past generation.
1: Yeah.
4: Generation. There we go.
0: Yes. So did you find it, Jacob?
4: No, not yet. Not yet.
0: Have you tried looking for Senning Show as opposed to the Promo John Experience?
4: Well, I did try to say, please Senning Show on Apple Podcast, and she's telling me I can't find that podcast on Apple Podcast. That's what my Alexa's telling
1: me. Bad ratings. Probably got tanked, so the algorithm won't feed it to you.
0: Yeah, that's true. By the way, may I make a request? If anyone is aware of the Myrtle Beach police officer and the microwave fish story, could you send it to me, please? Because I haven't seen it. Definitely nobody's tagged me in it, and I've not seen it yet.
2: Damn it. If I saw it, I'd have put it on the news yesterday.
0: So please, yes.
1: You didn't send it in your prep?
0: He did. Please, for the love of God, send me that story because no one has. Tag me in it. Nobody's done that yet.
2: I'm doing it right now, dude.
0: Thank you, Maurice. Everyone.
1: I got to tell you, I hadn't seen it yet. There was a good possibility that I would have ended up sending it to you.
0: You would be the 1,482nd person.
1: Oh, damn.
0: So I know.
1: Dude, do you know what happened?
0: Yeah.
1: The guy pointed a gun at him.
2: One of the better news last night.
1: Wait, you did talk about it.
2: Yeah, I was being facetious.
0: No, I'm unfamiliar with the story. What happened?
1: Sorry. No, so he pointed a gun at a fellow cop
0: for
1: a microwave fish.
0: Oh, he microwaved fish? Yeah. Oh, man, I can't believe nobody sent me that.
1: Oh, dude, DiBiase.
0: Yeah, I know. Officer DiBiase.
2: No,
0: his sidekick, Virgil. Jacob, would you like to play a little Jacob's Jukebox Jeopardy?
4: Yes, I sure would. I'm ready for it. I got you playing on my TV, guys.
1: Why do you need us playing? You're here.
0: Yeah, you have us playing in your ears and your headphones. Do you have headphones when you talk to us, or do you talk to us through a phone? What's the deal?
4: I talk to you guys on my regular phone. I have my headset on. I have my Bluetooth headset around my neck right now while I'm talking to you guys, because I tried to talk to you guys on my headset and it didn't work very well. So guess what? One of these days I'm going to get promo John with that, but I'm not going to tell him.
0: Okay. You know what's got the best reception of all? I mean, through television, through radio. You listen through a Tiki Tunes.
1: It is like
0: promo John is in the room right next to you.
1: Quality audio you can find on planet Earth.
0: So great. You've listened to a Tiki Tunes, right, Jacob?
4: You know what? keep bringing this up, man.
0: Until we get an answer.
1: Radio steals and deals. Never forget.
0: I keep forgetting about that. Hello.
4: I love you, promo John.
0: Thank you. Who are you, caller?
5: Hey, Drew. This is Dustin.
0: Hi, Dustin. How's your day, man?
5: Hanging in there, man. Been driving the semi all over Central Florida today.
0: What you hauling?
5: Just oil and DEF fluid and John, back about 2 years ago, John deemed me the load master.
1: Oh, dude, you're going to have to be more specific. If I had a nickel for every dude I called the loadmaster in my years, I'd have about...
0: Crazy thing is, John had no idea you were a trucker.
1: Yeah, that's the thing.
0: So what's... I'm sorry for my ignorance, but you said DEF, DES, what is that?
5: Yeah, DEF fluid. It's to make the black soot that comes out of the exhaust on semis, it eliminates it.
1: Okay. Not to be confused with DTF fluid.
0: No, that is fluid that's slippery. Yeah. Down right. Freak, for sure. Well, cool, man. And you've been driving all over. Where'd you start? Where'd you finish? What are your ports of call?
5: So I started in Lakeland, and I go as far as Daytona, and then the other way I can go as far as Fort Myers, Sarasota.
0: Dude, that's too much I-4 driving, bro. That is going to drive you freaking crazy. Oh, yeah. I don't have to tell you. My goodness gracious. What a road. What a load. And what style of music would you like to beat Jacob two times in as you're keeping it between the mayo and the mustard?
5: Let's try classic country.
1: Oh, okay.
0: All right. Jacob might know some classic country. Jacob, how do you feel about classic country, my dude?
4: Oh, yes, I'm loving this. Let's go.
0: Okay, all right. Classic country, artist and title, Dustin, the trucker, the loadmaster, if you will, versus Jacob, also the loadmaster. And when you know the song and the singer, just ring on in with your name. Here we go. In 3, 2, 1. Great song.
6: Delta Dawn, what's that flower?
1: What the hell?
0: Anyone? No Tanya Tucker love for Delta Dawn? Jesus, I mean, that's some classic country. All right.
1: I bet you this guy, how old are you, Loadmaster?
5: I'm 44.
1: Okay, was so that you're too
0: no
1: classic?
0: Baby. Yeah, you're no baby, Loadmaster.
5: my dad is a country music singer-songwriter entire life.
0: What's his name?
5: His name's Carl Sapp.
1: Wait, your dad's the Carl Sapp?
5: The Carl Sapp, yep.
0: You must be the little sapling then.
5: I am.
0: That's cool. Carl Sapp. All right, let me see if he's on. Is he on Spotify?
1: Oh, dude, wait. The Carl Sapp, the singing cowboy?
5: Carl Sapp.
1: Oh, dude. I used to, my grandparents used to take me out to Lakeland, and we saw the singing cowboy a couple times.
5: Yep, that's my father. He plays all the VFWs, Moose Lodge.
1: That's where we saw him. We saw him at the Moose Lodge. We saw him at the Moose Lodge. My grandparents were part of the Shriners, and I think he raised like $3,000 for the Shriners back in the day.
5: Yep. He still does that to this day, man.
0: He loves real country music too. He's not into that like fake ass country music, if I'm not mistaken. Carl Sapp, he loves the real thing. Am I right?

0: Your dad can sing.
1: This
0: dude.
1: Is
0: he's
1: one
0: got
1: of his
0: pipes.
1: Best. Dude, he's got a catchphrase. He would always have like a catchphrase. He would hit me. He would hit me with. What's he'd that? Always like play a song and then he'd go, "See you on the dance floor."
0: See you on the dance floor.
2: It ain't country without a catchphrase.
0: Yep. That's your dad, huh? He's got a lot of music online, man. It's crazy.
3: That's my dad.
0: Damn, what?
3: Yeah, he's been doing it since I was a little kid.
0: Is he still out there performing?
3: He is every weekend, man.
0: Oh, dude, that's so awesome! I believe, if I'm not mistaken, I got another song of his right here. Hold on.
1: Oh, this is one of the good ones.
0: Yeah.
1: Stand by. Hold on. I used to.
0: Sorry.
1: Oh yeah. I had this cassette.
0: My son.

0: I guess he's really good. All right, we're going on to song number two, which no one got the first one. We've got Young Dustin Sapp, and we've got Jacob Two Times. Back to classic country, if you boys are ready. You boys ready?
1: We're ready, yes.
2: Almost unfair. Almost unfair to have the Singing Cowboy son pick classic country. Like, it's, I mean.
3: Like, the house is stacked.
2: Seriously.
0: Yeah, John's right, but we're going to let you, we're going to work through it ourselves. Here we go. In three, two, one. And go.
4: Mm. Big John. Big John.
5: Every morning at the mine, you could see him arrive. He stood 6'6" and weighed 245, kind of broad at the shoulder and narrow at the hip. And everybody knew you didn't give no lip to Big John.
6: Big John.
4: Big John.
1: Okay, Jacob.
0: Jacob two times.
1: Johnny Cash. Big John. Big John. Big John. Big John.
0: No, but that sure was special.
3: Yeah.
0: It's Big Bad John, but it's by Jimmy Dean, not the Sausages, but the country singer. No winner once again. This is terrible.
2: Dude, the Singing Cowboy is rolling over in his grave right now, saying what an embarrassment you're being here, Loadmaster.
0: Come on, Dustin. Here we go. Three, two, one. Dustin.
7: That's Hank Williams. I'm so lonesome I
0: could
7: cry.
0: The OG. Ooh, yeah. Hank Williams. Absolutely correct. That's one for the Loadmaster, none for the Loadmaster. In three, two, one.
2: Oh.
7: Jacob
0: two times. Barely.
1: Neon Moon, Brooks and Dunn.
0: Brooks and Dunn Radio, sending a diz every afternoon. That's one for Jacob. One for the Loadmaster. Classic country. Three, two, one.
7: Dustin.
0: That's Dustin.
8: I hear the train a coming.
0: Dustin.
7: It's rolling around. Yep, that's Johnny Cash.
0: Yes, it is. Dustin.
2: Come on, Loadmaster.
0: Are you still there, Dustin? Did we lose you?
7: Yeah. Can you hear me?
0: Now we can.
7: What is that? I think my phone's going in and out.
0: All right. You said Johnny Cash. That part's right. Go on.
2: Bring that load on home, brother.
0: Why is this happening?
2: He might really. Is he really gone?
0: Are you messing with us?
2: I don't think there's any way for him to cheat at this point either. I would like to think he's cheating, but.
7: Yeah, it keeps going in and out.
2: Well, just say the name of the song.
0: When you say it's going in and out, it's not going in and out. Yeah. Stop saying it's going in and out. Just say the name of the damn song, Load.
7: Folsom Prison.
0: I'll take it. Hang on one second.
2: That load's
0: going in and out.
2: That load's gone bad, man. I don't know what happened there.
0: Yeah.
1: I know, right? Probably, John. Yeah. Come on, man.
0: Well, Jacob, we'd love spending time with you, buddy, and we hope you have a great week. I'm glad you had. What was your favorite pizza that you had at CC's? Don't they have like a mac and cheese pizza or something crazy like that?
1: Yeah. By the way, shout out to Josh. Yeah, I'm gonna get your radio on Friday. I'm gonna. Put my germs on your microphone on Friday, Josh E.
2: Oh, what do you do? What kind of germs you put on there?
0: Yeah.
1: I'm gonna pop it, and I'm gonna pop the microphone. I'm gonna talk into it.
0: Oh, all right.
2: Yeah, and then put your germs on it.
0: Ew.
2: Yeah.
1: Yep, and then put my germs on it. Yes, I'm gonna give it to my friend. I'm gonna have him use it. I might even cough on it.
2: Oh no! Hey. Did you have any of the apple pie pizza at CC's? The dessert pizza.
0: Oh gosh, yeah.
1: No, I didn't. But I did have the brownies, and I did have the cinnamon roll at CC's Pizza. It was good.
0: You're off your diet, then.
2: Oh, wow. What's going on? Does Caleb know about this? I'm texting him right now.
0: Yeah, that's a lot of sugar.
1: No, promo joke.
2: I'm texting him. What'd you have to drink? Did you have a soda?
0: Oh, I bet you did. I bet you had refills on that soda, too, didn't you?
2: Oh, my goodness.
1: Only one.
2: Wow.
0: Still one too many, yeah. You've had a breakfast pizza before, right?
2: Yes.
1: It was fun, though.
2: I have.
1: But I did have the supreme pizza yesterday.
0: What are the toppings on that?
1: The toppings on that are sausages and pepperoni.
2: That's not
0: doesn't
2: a Supreme.
0: Sound very Supreme.
2: That's not a Supreme at all.
0: Supreme has sausage, pepperoni, onions, pepper. Usually
2: maybe black olive.
9: Yeah, at the very least, four ingredients. Yes. Toppings.
2: That would be a no disrespect, Jacob. A bitch ass meat lovers is what that would be.
0: That is.
2: That's not a Supreme at all.
0: Again, no offense, but that is a pussy ass meat lovers.
2: That's not towards you. That's just not a Supreme. No.
0: In general, yeah. So you need a couple more toppings on it to make it a Supreme. That you got a Diana Ross pizza. You didn't get no Supreme pizza. Thank you. That's an old school R&B joke right there. Jacob, you know we love you, buddy. I hope you have a great week. I hope you can figure out how to get Sending Show in your podcast ears, my man.
1: I'm going to, man.
0: Okay. Dessert
1: and
0: pizza's
1: promo
0: a
1: John,
0: treat.
1: If I can't get it, promo John, I'll text you, and then maybe you can tell me what to say to the Alexa, okay? And maybe I can get it, maybe I can.
2: If sure. You can't get it, call Magic and complain to them because they're the one that tanked my ratings and another reason I'm not popping up anywhere, so it's their fault.
0: The dessert pizza is made on like a dough, like a different dough, right? Isn't it like a cinnamon?
2: Well, are you talking specifically about the CC's dessert pizza?
0: No, dessert pizza in general.
2: I don't know that I've had many instances of it other than CC, I could be wrong, yeah. But CC's feels like the only place I've ever had a dessert pizza.
0: Oh, I think you can make one with like a
2: phyllo dough.
0: No way.
2: I don't know. This feels like
0: it's not a
2: cheese
0: nut. No cheese nut joke. Phyllo would have been a good cheese nuts opportunity.
2: Phyllo, not like a croissant type crust.
0: Maybe it
2: like
0: is.
2: A biscuit
0: maybe,
2: crust.
0: Maybe it's a biscuit.
2: Oh, that'd be nice. Like a biscuit crust, maybe with like a strawberry shortcake pizza.
0: Oh.
2: Like a biscuit crust.
0: Oh, that's genius. Yeah. We got to call, what's her name at the fair? Mama Jane. Oh, we haven't seen her in a long time.
2: Yeah, what happened?
0: I don't know.
2: She picked
0: still
2: her sides.
0: Alive. Yeah, she did. She's
2: sides.
0: Team Gino.
2: Yeah, she is.
0: Jacob, we love you. Know Gino, by the way, Jacob. We never really talk about Gino over on. Well, I guess because he can keep beats with us, but
1: I know Gino. Yes,
0: he's a
1: I
0: real
1: know
0: good
1: Gino
0: dude.
1: From the radio station. Yeah, I know him.
0: What about? I was talking to a business associate of mine the other day about Joe on the Joe Show, and I guess he's a fan of this radio program.
2: Oh, really?
0: Yeah, I don't know him, but do you know him, Jacob? Joe?
2: Well, you know. Well,
0: what? Tell me more.
1: I know Joe from 93.3.
0: Okay, well,
1: yes, I know him.
0: Radio station.
2: So yes. I grew up listening to his dad. His dad is like a legend in is Mojo. Mojo Morning Show out of Detroit is like a legendary program, and he's been doing it forever. And something really cool, I believe, Joe Show just inducted his dad into the Radio Hall of Fame.
0: Dude, what a proud feeling that would have to be.
2: Yeah, he's got it in his blood.
0: Yeah, my buddy Anthony from Pinchasers told me because he does some advertising around town.
2: Yeah.
0: And he's like, yeah, he said, you got to check out Joe. He's a big fan of your show. So I said, okay. And now Joe's going to message me and be like, I've never heard of you before.
2: Yeah.
0: Jacob, we love you, buddy. I hope you have a great week. Thank you very much for lending us your half hour.
1: I love you guys, too. And promo, John, I'll let you know if that podcast shows up on Apple Podcasts.
0: Rate him 5. 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
0: on Apple Podcasts, please. And I don't feel comfortable with a 5-star rating, so give me a couple 1-stars if you don't mind. Thank you very much.
2: And, I mean, I hate to say that Dizzy's got blood on his hands, but he's now turned Sending Show ratings into a women bashing. That's something. Go right the wrongs.
0: Yeah.
2: Leave a comment and talk about how much we do for women's rights.
0: Like these guys are big supporters of suffrage on the
2: radio. Yeah, exactly.
0: The 19th Amendment wouldn't even exist if it, is it the 19th Amendment, the 18th Amendment, which was
2: one of them. They're all pretty decent.
0: Yeah, that's a big mistake. All right. Thank you, John Senning.
2: Thank you, Drew Garaba. Thank you, Mo.
9: You're welcome.
0: Yeah. What did I have? I had a note for myself to talk about with you. Oh yeah, Coach Cooper, Coach of the Year. We brought that up. And man, 15 years ago today, I got the job offer to take this job. I saw it on Facebook today. Like. I couldn't say anything yet because they hadn't told anybody in the building here, but I put on Facebook, something is coming, I can't say what yet. And I was like, man, it's official. I'm coming back to the radio and I'm moving to Tampa.
2: That is my one regret, one reason why I regret not posting more on social media or Facebook, because I don't know when anything happened in my life ever. And you have like every moment throughout your career documented so you can have little celebrations along the way. I have no idea when anything happened.
0: Just imagine if I had never like been brought back to radio, I never would have met you. We never would have had such radio magic together. Probably never would have met Maurice.
9: I don't even know if I'd be on the station.
0: Yeah, I did help with that.
2: Ditto. Yeah, yeah. We only exist out here because of you, Papa. The Garabo talent tree. The branches are strong.
9: Yeah, they are.
2: Some stronger than others.
0: What I'm saying.
2: Yeah.
0: Thank you, Johnson. Are you out and about? Aren't you at Wild Fork this weekend?
2: Not this weekend. Okay. Not this weekend. Next, we're doing that Grill for America. Next one is June 13th at the Tampa Bay Outdoor Kitchens, connected to a brisket shop. You'll be able to win another Traeger and a $100 gift card to Wild Fork.
0: Don't you mean the Michelin recognized brisket shop? Mm-hmm.
2: So cool, man. Pretty cool. So cool to see those guys. That.
0: Shout out to Danny and everybody out there. All right, when we come back, a Colorado girl nearly died for something that happened at a wedding. I will tell you what it is, and spoiler alert, I want to find out the most interesting thing you've been bitten by.
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0: birthday to the one and only Be Real. Real name, Louis Mario Freeze of Cypress Hill. I don't know how many people know this, but B-Real's nasal rap delivery was caused by a gunshot at the age of 17. Gang-related shooting. A hollow point 22 caliber bullet punctured his lung, forcing B-Real to alter his breathing. The injury uniquely influenced his distinct, high-pitched, and nasal rap delivery.
1: Never call a rapper, so you ain't no friend of mine. It's a habit messing up your throat with my nine.
2: Is he dead?
0: No!
2: Oh, okay.
0: Oh, my God.
2: Okay.
0: Celebrating a birthday today.
2: Right.
0: I mean, he might be, this hasn't broken yet, but I don't even think he's sick. I would love to know the most exotic bite out there. A little girl was bitten by a rattlesnake, 2 years old. She's on a vacation in Colorado. I think it was to attend her aunt's wedding. The 2-year-old girl's looking at some horses.

0: horses. Now, I will say this. The Eastern Diamondback Rattlesnake is the sneaky ninja predator that's going to get you here in Tampa Bay. We have a ton of them.
1: Yeah.
0: You have like a pasture. I don't know why they love horses so much, but they will take down a damn horse. Those things, I have always had not a healthy fear of, a fascination with venomous snakes. Not poisonous snakes, because that doesn't exist. Venomous snakes, meaning they inject the poison into you. From the Eastern Diamondback, okay, Florida has 4 venomous snakes that are indigenous. They are the Eastern Diamondback, the water moccasin, the pygmy rattlesnake, and red and yellow killifella, the coral snake. Now, the coral snake, I don't think is going to kill you. We used to have one in our porch. We only knew that because it would leave its skin. You never saw the coral snake, but you saw the skin, and the skin was like, you could see it was coral snake from the skin. We're like, damn, there's a coral snake just a living out here.
1: Very accordion-like, if you will.
0: And if I would love to know, it doesn't just have to be snakes. But when I saw this story, I'm like, what a great way to give out a prize on a beautiful Wednesday afternoon after John Senning joins us for Jacob's Jukebox Jeopardy by taking animal bite stories. I don't want a pit bull. Everybody in Florida has been bitten by a pit bull. Mosquitoes, obviously, we get bit by those all the damn time. I don't know how many of us are still alive. But like a snake bite? We used to have, is it garden snake or garter snake? I think we used to say garter snake, but I think it's garden snake.
1: I remember garter snake, yeah.
0: Yeah, I got bit by one of those in Massachusetts because I think my mom, and I don't know why I remember this. Hi, Mom, by the way. Love you. I think my mom had either a blackberry or a raspberry like patch in the backyard. And I was out there messing around or something, and a coral snake just came up and like these little needle teeth or fangs are just like, it hurt like the Dickens, as they say. Now, this girl, I don't know how she lived. A rattlesnake bit her twice on the leg. She had to get 30 vials of antivenin and a blood transfusion.
1: Oh, my. Well, yeah, she's so small, so young. Yeah.
0: You ever see them milk rattlesnakes?
1: Yeah, dude.
0: There's an attraction, literally, like one of those hidden old school Florida attractions in St. Cloud, which is right near Kissimmee, called Reptile World Serpentarium. And I was such a snake freak, I'd make my parents take me there all the time. And there was a dude there who would milk those giant rattlesnakes. They get the cup with the paper on it, and the snake's like, they had to agitate the snake. So they're like, hey, pussy. And the snake's like, I'll bite you. And the snake goes, and then you see all that venom just
1: drip out. Yeah.
0: And the irony is they make the anti-venom from the venom. I don't know how that works. You think every hospital in Florida has anti-venom on hand?
1: Your larger ones, I would think, have to. I don't think there's enough to go around where every hospital would have it.
0: Wonder if Moffitt,
1: I don't think.
0: Let's see. Like, what would happen if you're getting chemotherapy and then a snake bites you? I wonder if Moffitt, they probably don't. Hello, Drew Grubba Live. Who are you?
2: Hi, it's Brendan. How y'all doing?
0: Hey, Brendan. Boy, that'd be some kind of karma, right? Like, you're getting treated for cancer and you think, all right, well, you know, I'm going to live. And then a rattlesnake comes along and he's like, ha! What you been bit by, man?
2: I wasn't bit by a snake, but I was bit by a brown recluse spider before.
0: That is the underrated nightmare because it causes necrosis, which means your skin dies, right?
2: Yeah, so it was on the tip of my left index finger. I was working out of town, staying in a hotel. I woke up that morning and, like, the tip of my finger was still like, no.
0: Right on, man. Sorry that your phone took a crap. I would have loved to have gotten the rest of that story. That is the one thing I think about when I'm volunteering at the Dancing Goat Dairy Farm and their kitten rescue, because it's a farm, and you have to go up in the barn sometimes, and there are webs like crazy. There are not only brown recluse, there are brown widows and black widows up there.
1: Right off of Verlick, I used to live off of Verlick.
0: Oh, hold on, caller.
1: It was Freshman Lane, and we backed up to a little, kind of not a preserve, but it was like a foresty area that divided the street and whatever. And I swear to you, I walked into the, we had some kind of tree there, grapefruit tree, but I walked into the shower, the master bathroom shower, and I paused before I got around to go into where the shower was, because in the corner was a spider, and I'm going to hold my hand. It was spread out, and it was the size of my hand, just like
0: that's
1: this.
0: A wolf spider. They're harmless.
1: But have you seen how big those wolves? I backed out. I got dressed because I was naked because I was about to get into the shower. I went to my neighbor next door, and I'm like, dude, you got to come and kill this spider. So they are huge.
0: They're harmless, but they are terrifying because they are literally like tarantulas.
1: Yeah.
0: Except tarantulas have the big body, and wolves. Spiders have that small body but huge arms.
1: I've never seen a spider that large.
0: They're
1: in my
0: crazy.
1: Life.
0: They're in a lot of wooded areas in Florida, and they're so scary looking. I think they're harmless. Any spider I think can bite.
1: Oh, man. Let that thing crawl over your face in bed at night. Tell me how harmless it is.
0: Can you imagine seeing tarantulas like out in Arizona, New Mexico area? They got scorpions and tarantulas. They're like the Australia of the Southwest United States. Hello, Drew Graba Live. Who are you?
3: Mike.
0: Hi, Mike. What's up, bud?
3: Oh, not much. When I was probably 8 or 9, we were down in the Keys, and I got bit by a dragonfish.
0: Now, is this a D's nuts joke, and I'm supposed to repeat that, and you say you're dragging your nuts all over my face?
3: Damn, you're too good, Drew. You're
1: really? Too good. Did he have to be good to get that one?
0: Clearly not.
1: that was so cleverly disguised.
0: Yeah, well done. You really fooled me.
1: You really had to be on the top of your game, Drew, to see that one coming.
0: Actually, to be fair, you could catch me in an off moment, and I could go, dragonfish, but then you'd have to include the fish part. Like you'd have, what would dragonfish balls all over? Well, I guess that would work.
1: Yeah.
0: I don't like fish balls. Like when you get them in pho or whatever, like what are they scooping to make a fish ball?
1: I will tell you this. Salmon roe is some of my favorite sushi. I'd never go to a sushi place and not order salmon roe.
0: Yeah, the little tiny balls. But I'm talking like those big ones that you get in pho. That's got to be the most garbage fish. Like whatever a catfish won't eat, that's what's in a fish ball. Hello, Drew Graba Live. Who might you be?
2: Hey, my bad. I should have known better than trying to make a phone call across the skyway.
0: Oh, it's okay. I can hear you loud and clear. I got you.
2: So, yeah, I woke up, finger really uncomfortable, and then come lunchtime, like a boil started to form.
0: Uh-oh.
2: And then the pain really started to set in, and I was like, I'm going to the hospital. And when I got there, I mean, I got pictures and everything. They flayed my finger open, cutting all kinds of stuff out. Like, I still have movement and everything. Nothing fine. There's just a bunch of scars all over it. But, yeah. It was
0: what was it?
2: Kind of scary for a second. The brown recluse spider.
0: Oh, yeah.
1: Yeah, that brown recluse. That'll kill you.
0: You HVAC heroes who keep our air conditioning cold during the summer, especially y'all at Climate Design, climatedesign.com. You guys are exposing yourself.
1: Yeah.
0: To you go up into a crawl space, an attic. Who knows what's in there? We got scorpions in Florida.
1: I would imagine. Oh, man, aren't they a
0: Down
1: desert?
0: Down in Gorky Park, listen to the winds.
1: I would imagine that some idiot has traveled with one, brought a couple over, and now they're...
0: I bet they're in the Everglades.
1: Not indigenous, but obviously, yeah, you would probably find a scorpion.
0: Are there scorpions in Florida? Yes, Klaus and the boys will be touring and playing OCC Roadhouse. Yes, there are three main species of scorpions.
1: There you go.
0: Here in Florida, and all of them will rock you like a hurricane. There is the Florida bark scorpion.
1: Okay.
0: Which probably doesn't bark.
1: No, I doubt it.
0: The Hentz striped scorpion and the Guyana striped scorpion. None of them have a fatal sting, typically compared to a painful wasp sting.
1: Yeah.
0: I hate wasps, yellow jackets, and hornets.
1: Yeah.
0: Love bees. Love bees. We couldn't live without bees.
1: What are the giant black bees? You ever see those around the bushes and
0: yeah, they're flowers? They're not quite bees. Proper bees.
1: Okay.
0: But they look like bumblebees, except they don't have any yellow.
1: No. I mean,
0: we've got them in our yard.
1: They're like Darth Vader bees.
0: Yeah, that's what they're called. They're actually
1: it's called Darth Vader.
0: Lord Vader, Sith Lord bees. What are the big black bugs that look like bumblebees? But are not bumblebees, and they are in Florida. Here we go. Carpenter bees.
1: Oh,
0: They frequently are mistaken for bumblebees due to their large size and loud buzzing flight, but they have a few key differences.
1: They can build things.
0: They can. They are wood boring. They are very, very boring carpenter bees. I see what they're there. Jesus was a carpenter, Greg.
1: Thank you. It was a second. But
0: the males hover aggressively near wooden structures in the spring, but they're harmless because they don't have a stinger.
1: Yeah, but whatever, man.
0: I mean, yeah, tell me they're harmless. Other possible culprits. Cicada killer wasps. A wasp that can kill a cicada, in case the name confused you.
1: Okay.
0: Hello, Drew Graub Live.
1: I thought it was like a hybrid of a grasshopper and a wasp.
0: That'd be terrible. Hi. Hello.
4: Hi, this is Heather.
0: Hi, Heather. What bit you?
4: So it was interesting you guys were just talking about scorpions. So in Florida, I was about 12 years old and sleeping and felt this extreme pain on my back. Woke up, went in the other room, thought I was just dreaming, and then ended up seeing that there was probably about a 4-inch scorpion on my floor.
0: Oh, my God. Here in Florida?
4: Yes, yes. And we had just moved to Florida, so of course, you know, out in Arizona, the smaller they are, the more poisonous they are. So my mom thought that, I'm in for it. So called poison control and all that stuff. But yeah.
0: How ironic that you would move from Scorpion Capital USA out there in the Southwest, and the first thing that happens is you get bit by a Florida freaking scorpion.
4: Yeah, exactly. Man. So, but yes, they just said it was like having a few wasp stings in the same location.
0: Ugh.
4: Pain, swelling, all of that. But I couldn't sleep for days because I was like, okay, if this one's in the house, where are the others?
0: Man, I tell you, those wasps, they love to build nests right outside your door so that when you go outside your door, they're just like, man, when I die of cardiac arrest, it's because of that. It's because they, by the way, Senning just sent me a picture of carpenter bees at his mom and dad's house. They've got them at their house. And
1: for such a benign name, carpenter bees, scary. They are some menacing looking mofos.
0: They sure as hell are. And the holes that they put in your freaking wall. And you'd think being carpenter bees, they would fix them. But no, they're very lazy carpenter bees. 800-771-1025. The reason we're talking about this, I just didn't randomly go, hey, call me with your biting stories, although I kind of did. A 2-year-old girl in Colorado is fighting for her life because she got bit by a rattlesnake and survived. That neurotoxin stuff, I have heard that once that gets in your vein, that is a very painful way to go.
1: Yeah.
0: I would love to hear a cobra story. Not you lost your job and you kept up the health insurance, but if you traveled abroad, because they got them in India, you know, that's why they tarbosh the Egyptian magicians like, then he bite me in the eye. I am fascinated by cobras. The king cobra, majestic. By the way, the coral snake is in the cobra family.
1: It
0: I
1: had
0: no idea. I saw that yesterday. Yeah. My favorite is a spinning cobra. Always been. Much less preferential as a partner than the swallowing cobra. But the spitting cobra is so wily that it will spit in its prey's eyes. If it's a person, if it's a horse, if it's whatever, spits in your eye so you're blinded. And then you're like, oh, my God, I can't see. And that's when he goes through your ankle.
1: Yeah, yeah.
0: And then once you're on the ground, forget about it. How many people, I won't look until we answer, how many people a year are killed by cobras?
1: Around the world or in the U.S.?
0: Around the world. Around the U.S., that number is probably zero.
1: Okay, around the world, a year by cobras. Man,
0: there's a lot of them in the Middle East.
1: 60?
0: 60 people a year? I'll take the over on that. How many people are killed by cobras a year in the world?
1: I think I'm high with 60. You might have wanted the under.
0: Cobras are among the most dangerous snakes to humans. They account for a significant share of the world's snake bite deaths. While the exact number is not always separated, blah, blah, blah, research shows that cobras are responsible for tens of thousands of deaths
1: a year?
0: Every year.
1: Wow.
0: According to the World Health Organization, WHO, and Global Snake Bite Studies, snake bite envenoming, that's a great word, envenoming, kills between 81,000 and 138,000 people annually worldwide. The Indian cobra is one of the big four. the most dangerous species, responsible for about 12% of medically significant bites and a high fatality rate, 6.4% with treatment. In India alone, cobras are estimated to cause tens of thousands of deaths every year, along with Russell's vipers, those vipers, rattlesnake is a viper, pit viper, and krates, K-R-A-I-T-S. What the hell is that? Group of highly venomous snakes found in Asian forests and farmland, raising from Pakistan to southern China and Indonesia. Jesus Christ. Everything wants to kill us.
1: I mean, if you know there are that many cobras in your region, how are you not more careful where tens of thousands are dying every year?
0: Well, they got famine to worry about. They got plague. They got all kinds of crap. Cobra bites, and they're like, thank you, sweet relief of death.
1: I figure out how to cook up them cobras.
0: They don't even have toilet paper. Hello, Drew Gubb Alive. If you got cobras, by the way, you get yourself a mongoose, you're going to be good. Hello?
5: Yeah, I got bit by a black racer when I was putting my canoe in the water about 10 years ago.
0: Carl Lewis or Usain Bolt? That's a solid joke right there, ladies and gentlemen. You get this entertainment for free every afternoon. 800-771-1025. And you just picture Carl Lewis running up on him. You just got bit by a black racer. Oh, say, can you say? Uh-oh. Hello, Drew Gubb Alive.
6: Hello?
0: Hi.
6: Hey, how you doing? What's up? Jeremy.
0: Hi, Jeremy.
6: Show, guys.
0: What's up? Thank you.
6: Just giving you a little knowledge on it.
0: I don't need
6: not
0: knowledge.
6: All hospitals carry the anti-venom.
0: I guess I do.
6: Most trauma centers do.
0: Oh, okay.
6: I know Hernando County has, like, the anti... They specialize in certain snakes.
0: Huh.
6: They have like a one of two in Florida. So Hernando County is real big in it.
0: So does that mean there's a lot? There are more more rattlesnakes up there in Hernando then?
6: Well, they get dispatched and they take the anti venom to the hospitals themselves. They're stationed, I believe, Hernando County Station 3.
0: Oh, well, yeah, thank you. That's good to know. That duck ain't telling us to stop talking about snake bites. That duck is telling me it's time to win you $1,000 from the bone bonus. Keyword 800-771-1025 is our number. I'm going to give you a second to download the 1025 The Bone app so that you can enter in today's word and get yourself a grand, a cool grand.
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0: special. 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Special. 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I love a French dip sandwich. TGI Fridays made me fall in love with them. I liked them for that, but Fridays had that baguette bread, the shaved roast beef. My opinion, I've only had one French dip in like the last 5 years, and it was the best one I've ever had. That bougie-ass Boulon right by the Water Street area of by the arena. They have a French dip that will knock your freaking socks off.
1: Do you remember the restaurant Houlihan's?
0: I do. Very similar to Bennigan's.
1: Yeah, I think they had a pretty decent French dip as well.
0: Yeah, I never went there. They were like almost like a McDougal's was to McDonald's.
1: Yeah.
0: It was like they came to America and they're like, oh, Bennigan's is taken. Let's use another Irish name. Houlihan's.
1: Yeah, they were.
0: Yeah, we got the turkey McTool sandwich and the death by vanilla. 800-771-1025. You want the Monte Fisto? Bend over. What? Hello, Drew Gubb Alive.
5: I don't know if she was a racer, but the strangest thing I've been bitten by was a Nubian princess.
0: Drew Gubb Alive, hello.
8: Hey, Drew Mo, it's Bill. How's it going?
0: Hey, Bill, what's up? Drew Mo here.
8: So I got the Scorpion, like your other caller.
0: Yeah.
8: I was up in Jacksonville. I opened up a pool deck umbrella in my backyard.
0: Oh, no.
8: And next thing I know, I feel the bite, and then I'm running around my yard like a little girl screaming my head off.
0: I bet, dude.
8: And then the scorpion fell out of my shirt. Yeah. Oh.
0: Would you rather know what you're being bitten by, or would you rather not? Like, I got to know. You know what I mean? Like, I got to know. Even if it's not venomous, I have to just, I got to get closure. You know what I mean? Like, so I have part of the story. Like, hey, what bit you? I don't know. Those spider bites, do not pick them. Like, if you get a bite.
1: Oh, yeah, right.
0: You don't want to, like, scratch it. Here's a fun fact about me, which is not fun at all, but it is a fact. I cannot avoid scratching a mosquito bite until it bleeds. Every mosquito bite I have ever gotten, I cannot leave it alone. I will scratch it until it bleeds every single damn time. They go for my ankles a lot.
1: You don't have to do that anymore. It's the oddest thing, and I think it was featured on Shark Tank, but it's like this little white cylindrical tube, and it's got like two prongs. You put it over the snake bite, and you pull up on it, and it sucks whatever it is that makes a mosquito bite, not snake bite, mosquito bite itch. Then it just, it miraculously cures it. Melanie got it, and I'm like, this thing looks like the stupidest thing. It's so lightweight, it looks like, you know, it just looks like a little plastic syringe kind of thing. But I swear to God, it works.
0: How much it costs?
1: Instantaneous. I don't know, but it can't be.
0: You know
1: be.
0: How much scratching until it bleeds costs? Absolutely nothing.
1: This could be five. It couldn't cost more than $5 off Amazon.
0: It's $5 more than free, Maurice. I'm going to keep scratching it until it bleeds.
1: How much does a box of Band-Aids cost?
0: What's a Band-Aid? Hello, Drew Grab Alive. Oh, do they know it's Christmas? I got you. Hello?
9: Hey, Drew.
0: Hi.
9: Most memorable bite I ever got was a centipede. I was sleeping in a tent. And I was sleeping in a sleeping bag, and I got bit on my back.
0: Ouch.
9: I knew it was a centipede because I'd been bit by one before. It hurt like hell, burned for 15 minutes. I cleaned my whole tent out, thinking the thing was inside the tent with me. Oh. Couldn't find it in the little small tent I was in, and realized it was underneath the tent. It bit me through the tent.
0: You say it was a millipede or a centipede?
9: Centipede. I was
0: yeah, centipede all over your face on Christmas.
1: Boom!
0: Booyah! So stupid. All you got to do is get the trackball. You're like,
1: there are very few. Centipede's not an insect, right?
0: It's an arthropod, I think.
1: Okay, there are very few arthropods. Does it drink a lot? Thank you, 70.
10: All race cars are fond of women, but I have weekends off and I'm my own boss.
1: Very few creepier, whatever it is, than a centipede, man.
0: Yeah, the millipedes are even worse. Yeah, I got 1,000 of them. I remember one of the dumbest jokes in those. I used to buy every joke book I could get from the age of 3 years old to about 13, maybe even 17.
1: I would have never guessed that.
0: I know. What goes 99 thump? It's a centipede with a wooden leg. No, a centipede is not an insect. It is an arthropod.
1: Okay, there you go.
10: You're a hooker. Christ, I thought it was too great. Run my bath, Hobson. Drew Grab Alive, hello.
11: Hey there.
0: Hi, what's your name?
11: It's Cindy from Sarasota.
0: Hey, Cindy from Sarasota.
11: I wanted to just tell you, there is a emergency vet clinic in Bradenton, actually Lakewood Ranch,
0: okay,
11: that has anti-venom for dogs or cats.
0: I tell you what, those dogs, they'll go rooting around, and all of a sudden a rattlesnake, you know, gets it, you know?
11: Yeah, so we're really lucky that we've got that here, because that can be a problem. They used to have to get it out of Miami.
0: Oh, wow. For dogs. The anti-venom for dogs, that's fascinating.
11: Yeah. They also run a blood bank, too.
0: Oh.
11: It's a pretty advanced kind of vet clinic. We're really lucky.
0: That's cool. Does that work on those bufo toads? Because, man, dogs love those things, and they are so poisonous for them.
11: No, it doesn't.
0: Okay. Well, you know.
11: That's a neurotoxin kind of thing, it and
0: sure
11: it doesn't
0: is.
11: Work. And I don't know that there's anything that works for them.
0: Me either. Well, a shotgun or a big shovel, but that's about it. But once it gets your dog, you know, too late. You should know about that, people.
1: Yeah.
0: Big beige toad, bufo toad. And for some reason, they've got those neurotoxins. So your dog's like, what's that? Is that food? And then it licks it or eats it. It's not going to trip balls. It's going to die. All right, hang on. If you want to talk more about bites, that's fine. I got no problem with that. We got a lot of stuff to get to today, though, including but not limited to telling off your boss. I don't want to tell off my bosses. My bosses here are nice. In my past, I don't want to say I got fired for telling off a boss. I got fired for being a smartass to a manager in training. That's even worse. But the dude from 60 Minutes, this is a great story, and I've got it for you next.
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0: Appropriately, it's a great song called Spiders by Wilco. One of the best songs over 10 minutes that you'll hear with your own ears, as opposed to someone else's. From one of the greatest albums you've never heard, called A Ghost Is Born by the band Wilco. We'll let it play underneath the show for a little bit. That Jeff Tweedy, he can craft a song and he can sing it too. It is Drew Garabo Live on your ride home. Thanks for choosing us. Appreciate that very much. It's a great day to be alive. Joining us on Friday's show, my man Yassad from Pepper. They have a new single out. And he hit me up, said, yo, we got a new single out. I said, yo, you want to call the show on Friday to talk about it? He said, yo, yeah. What's going on at 60 Minutes and the CBS network at large is kind of terrifying if you're in the broadcast industry, kind of chilling if you're not. The idea of a state-run media where you're pretty much forbidden from criticizing or even questioning the administration is scary. One of the things I absolutely loathed about the Obama presidency, the second one, is him going after journalists who are critical of the president. So this isn't a partisan thing. This is a people in power thing. And they want to silence dissenting voices. That Barry Weiss lady who took over at CBS, a crony of our current president, is cleaning house of journalists. People who want to tell stories honestly are losing their gigs. Scott Pelley seems to have cared about the 60 Minutes brand and franchise for a very long time. They had a staff meeting yesterday, and veteran CBS News 60 Minutes correspondent Scott Pelley was fired by the network. Terminated for cause, effective immediately. The dude has been at CBS News for decades, was a CBS News anchor. And in a meeting, Mr. Pelley said that CBS News editor-in-chief Barry Weiss is murdering 60 Minutes. She does not love this place. She was brought in to kill it and is doing exactly that.
1: Said that out loud?
0: Said it out loud, stood up to the boss, and got canned.
1: Now maybe he thought it.
0: They didn't fire him for thinking it. We're not there yet. We're getting there. But it did make me ponder whether or not we have people listening who have told off the boss and got fired for it. I don't mean being a smartass like I was when a manager in training asked me a question that I didn't really care for, and so I told him what I thought about that question, and he wrote me up, and I was already on probation because I had gotten I basically gotten fired 90 days earlier, but they wrote it up as a suspension because they kind of liked me. And I knew I was on probation. I was going to work a double Super Bowl weekend, and I was already in a pissy mood. Stupid-ass manager in training got mouthy with me, and I got mouthy with him right back, and guess what? Written up and fired.
10: But it makes me think of that scene in Waiting where the dude totally loses it on everybody. I don't respect it, but I like it. 800-771-1025. If you've told off a boss and gotten canned for it, I want to hear about it. My favorite part of the song. Hello, Drew Graba Live. How may I help you?
14: Hello.
10: Hi, what's your name?
14: Oh, that's so weird.
10: What's
14: Katrina.
10: Weird?
14: What, sorry, what? It's just not coming through right on my phone.
10: Oh, I'm sorry. That is weird. What's up, Katrina?
14: So, spider bite, not fired. I was in Costa Rica, woke up with like a little spider bite, went out on whatever adventure we were doing that day, and it was swelling larger just above my knee. And it got larger and larger, and it was like big bubble by the end of the day. And I'm like, great. Now what do I do? And everybody kept telling me to pop it. And I'm like, I don't know, but my instinct is absolutely not.
10: Yeah. Little baby spiders will come
14: crawling. Very poor Spanish. Went to a pharmacy. Said, what do you have for spider bites? And he's like, oh, hold on. You can see the doctor for free since you don't have to get undressed. Again, very poor Spanish here going on. And he's like, yeah, if you'd pop that, your leg would be rotting away.
10: Oh, yeah. Yeah, you pop a brown recluse bite and that necrosis spreads and it, you're going to have a damn hole in your leg.
14: He's like, here's a cover for it and medication, and this is going to knock you out for like at least 12 hours. So take it and go straight to bed.
10: Oh, man. They remember the urban legends of like you pop a spider bite and spiders come like pouring out of there.
1: Yeah.
10: I hope that's an urban legend because what a freaking nightmare that is. I've always wanted to go to Costa Rica. It seems like it's relatively affordable, and they say it's very beautiful.
1: It's very dangerous to me. Spider bites, drug kingpins,
10: cartels.
1: I don't know what we got beaches, bro.
10: My old neighbor where I used to live in West Chase, Sharon just messaged me on Facebook, said this literally happened to me yesterday. I got into it with my boss. I just couldn't take anymore because he's a freaking bully. And I just literally said everything I wanted to say to him and I got fired. So, yeah, I literally couldn't take anymore. You know, there's something to be said for mental health.
1: Yeah. Yeah. And reaching that breaking point.
10: Yeah. If you're in a toxic situation and you get to that breaking point, you know. I've worked for bosses through the years in radio where you can get a little heated. You know, there can be some heated discussions, but I've always had respect enough to have a passionate disagreement without it getting too bad.
1: Right.
10: Getting yelled at by the boss, rarely enjoyable. It's happened to me once in 15 years of working here. And let me tell you, not fun. 0 out of 10, do not recommend. Hello, Drew Graba Live.
1: Sure, if you think hard, it's happened more than once.
10: What's that?
1: If you think hard, it's probably happened more than once.
10: Yelled at? No. Only once. Oh, okay. Like raising of the voice, yelled at? No. One time. Okay. Talk to? Sure. Hello, who are you?
18: Hey, this is Bobby in Bradenton. What's up, Drew? What's up,
10: Bob? Hey, Bradenton Bobby. How you living, B?
18: Pretty good, brother. Another spider bite story. Right. I was 14 years old. I got bit by a brown recluse on my right elbow. Being as I was so young, you know exactly what I did. I popped it.
10: Yep.
18: And this was probably 2 or 3 days in, so I did experience the, the necrotizing as far as the rotting flesh. Oh. And I will say, in 33 years of life, that is the most tremendous amount of pain I've ever been in. That's also when I realized how white your bones truly are.
10: So you could see right down to the bone?
18: Yeah, so I got bit, like, right above my right elbow, to the point to where it kind of created a crater, and they had to clean that out with a scalpel. So by the time they got clearing away all of the rotten flesh and everything, I could actually see the bone in my elbow. So for 14 days or, 2 weeks, I had to do the whole, packet with shoe gauze, all the medicine, soak it twice a day and like the saline. It was the worst experience of my life. Please, people, do not pop those spider bites.
10: Yeah, don't do it. If you learned anything on today's program, don't pop a spider bite. We got an open mic. I'm trying to mention more that you can go to the 102.5 The Bone app. If you don't want to wait on hold, if you just don't want interaction with me, which I get, I respect that. I'm a difficult man to talk to sometimes. a lot of times, and you're taking your life in your hands. So someone sent an open mic. I have no idea what it's about, but it's probably about 15 seconds long, and here it is. That's a really good barred owl call. Probably Flats Junkie, because John Senning said that he does a really good one, and he wanted to prove it to us. That's actually a really good barred owl. I hear those at night all the time. It's such a cool sound. Hello, Drew Graba Live.
3: Hey, Drew.
10: Yo.
3: I was on, hearing about the cobra bite my dad had. He grew up in Thailand. Mo actually knows him. I knew Mo growing up as a kid. Left a huge scar on his foot.
10: Wait, hold up one second. Forget about this cobra for a second. You knew Maurice growing up?
1: I did. You did?
3: Yes, I do. I know your older daughter.
10: Uh-oh. Okay. Well, easy there. Hold up.
1: He knew me as a kid. I thought we came up together.
10: Oh, yeah. You were a kid and you knew old man Mo. Okay. The way he made it sound is like Mo and I were playing kickball.
1: Right. I'm like.
10: Or kick the can because you're old.
3: No, he knew my dad very well growing up.
1: I got you.
3: As I grew up.
10: Do you know who his dad is, Mo? Do you know a dude from Thailand? You know Mr. Bangkok?
3: Asian redneck.
1: No.
10: Asian redneck?
3: Yes.
1: My face.
10: That's amazing.
3: You used to see him at Quaker Steak.
10: Oh, the Asian redneck at Quaker Steak. Dude, you know that guy. Come on, man.
21: Yeah. Hey, what's up?
10: The Thai dude.
3: You got to think way, way back.
10: Yeah, no, we know who he is. So anyway, your dad got bit by a cobra?
3: Yeah, king cobra in Thailand when he was little.
10: Oh, my God. How did he live?
3: Apparently, they sucked the venom out as he got bit, is what I was told as a child. But he had a huge scar on his foot. Very bad.
10: That reminds me of the Lone Ranger and Tonto. True story, by the way. The Lone Ranger and Tonto were riding through the woods. Lone Ranger on Silver, of course. Tonto on Scout, his horse. And they get off their horses, and they're, Lone Ranger's urinating in the bushes because where else is he going to go, you know? And a rattlesnake comes up, bites the Lone Ranger right in the wiener.
1: Mm-hmm. Interesting.
10: Yep. And Lone Ranger, of course, immediately writhing in pain on the ground. Tonto's like, me find help. Rides into town, and there happens to be a doctor there. And he says, oh, Lone Ranger, bit by snake. Well, what you're going to have to do, Tonto, is you're going to have to suck the poison out. Tonto says, gets back on scout. Rides back to Lone Ranger. Lone Ranger says, what did he say? Him say you're going to die. Hello, Drew Grub Alive.
1: I would have done the same thing.
10: Come on, man.
1: I'd have done the exact same thing.
10: Hello, Drew Grub Alive. How can I help you?
22: Hey, so I was wondering if being fired in a fast food, would that count?
10: Yeah, it's a job, right?
22: Yep.
10: Okay.
22: So it was my younger years, and I was I was working at McDonald's.
10: Yep.
22: I think I could probably say that.
10: You did.
22: And I was living with my grandmother at the time. And I got into work and realized that she was going out for the evening. I didn't have my house key, so I asked the manager if I could call, use their work phone to call.
10: Okay.
22: And I was on there for a couple minutes, you know, telling her where the key is at.
10: Sure.
22: And as I got off the phone, the manager started yelling at me. He said that he accused me of calling my girlfriend at the time and wanting to talk to her. Yeah. And so 10 minutes later, lo and behold, my grandma comes pulling in through the drive-thru with my keys.
10: Yep.
22: I just literally cussed him out right there in front of him, and telling him, you accused me, I want you to apologize to me for accusing me of calling my girlfriend. My grandma was there, her eyes were just wide open. And he just told me right there and there, he's like, you're fired. And I'm like, why? Because I told you the truth. I told you, and you accused me of something. You can't admit that you were wrong.
10: Well, I mean, you were insubordinate to your boss. Fast food, though, when you're a kid working fast food, I don't think you've got the wherewithal not to smart off when you know that you're right or you think that you're right and your boss is wrong.
1: As a kid, I don't know how it is now. I would assume it's largely the same. I don't know that you go into a fast food restaurant employment expecting not to be fired.
10: Yeah. You rarely leave a fast food gig on your own.
1: Right.
10: I'd quit McDonald's after 2 weeks.
1: 2 weeks?
10: Yeah. I worked at the busiest McDonald's in the world, the one on Sand Lake International Drive. At the time, I don't know if it still is, but at the time, it was the they did more volume than any McDonald's on the planet. And it was one of my first jobs. And I show up and they're like, all right, here's what you're going to be doing for the next 6 hours. Go get the frozen orange juice concentrate, mix it with water, pour it in a cup, and put the cup on a tray. So, you know, I was in the gifted program as a kid. I'm not saying that, like, I was too smart for this job, but I felt like I was above it.
1: What'd you want to be on, the ice cream?
10: I don't know. I wanted something that was some upward mobility. So, like, I did that for a day or two, and then I went to the manager, Bob. He was a really nice guy. I was like, Bob, listen, I can't, dude. Like, by the way, this was back in the day when you could smoke indoors. I remember Bob would just burn heaters in the back of the McDonald's. Like, not even in the office, just burning heaters in the kitchen. And I was like, man, I can't do this anymore, dude. It's killing my brain. He's like, all right. You see Jose over there? I look over there. There's Jose. He's the biscuit maker. Because they make their own biscuits. I don't know if they still do, but at the time, McDonald's made their own biscuits. I look over at Jose. He's got an apron that is covered in flour, and he's stirring this goop in a cauldron. And he's like, Jose's the biscuit maker, and he's leaving. Learn how to make biscuits. So I took 4 years of high school and 4 years of Spanish in high school. So I'm like, Jose, me llamo Drew. Entonces, vamos a trabajar contigo. You know, I'm going to work with you. He shows me how to make biscuits, and I'm like, nope. So I turned in my notice and I went to BK.
1: You couldn't tell from turning around and looking at Jose with his apron all covered in flour.
10: I could tell it was going to be an arduous task, yes, but it was better than pouring orange juice. All right. And then, like, whoever does the orange juice, you know, from concentrate, they send you away to learn how to do it, and they send you to orange juice from concentrate camp. True Grub Alive, hello, how can I help you? True story.
2: Hey, I have a story about getting fired.
10: Yes, sir.
2: All right, so I worked for a firm in St. Pete, and I was on vacation in Tasmania, Australia. What? So I'm getting on the plane to come back, thinking everything is cool. Okay. My manager calls, like, oh, are you back yet? I'm like, no, I'm jumping on the plane now. And he's like, oh, we're terminating you. So for 25 hours on a flight back to the U.S., I had no job. And so I was like, well, why? I was like, why? He's like, oh, all right, well, I don't like your work and brand ambassadorship. I was like, dude.
10: Brand ambassadorship.
2: I thought that was pretty lame.
10: That is pretty lame. And that's a long flight to go while you're while you're fired, you know?
2: And?
10: Of course. I heard that that is the most painful thing shingles in the entire world. Thank you. I got the Shingrix vaccine. They made me get it when I was going through all my treatment last time. Even the vaccine, because I think they give you, like, whenever they give you a vaccine, they sometimes, like, give you the disease or whatever. Like, that helps you fight it.
1: Yeah.
10: My dad really drilled into my head, because my dad had shingles. He's like, you do not want shingles. It is the most excruciating pain you'll ever be in. So when they were like, we strongly suggest you get the Shingrix vaccine, I got it.
1: I did the 2 shots.
10: Yeah.
1: I got them, too.
10: They mess me up, dude.
1: Oh, do it,
10: oh, yeah. Oh, I mean, I was immunocompromised at the time.
1: Okay.
10: I'm like, man, but hopefully I won't get shingles. Knock on wood. Hello, Drew Grob Alive. How may I help you?
4: So I got fired for talking crap to my boss, but I really got fired because we got into a fist fight in the office.
10: Oh, which came first, the crap talking or the fist fight?
4: Well, he was a really sarcastic kind of boss and really condescending, and I got fed up and I started yelling at him. Like, I just kind of lost it. We used to make fun of him because he was always talking about how much he did jujitsu, and there was no way this guy did jujitsu.
10: Oh.
4: He was so scrawny and skinny, but I found out the hard way when he slammed me on the floor and actually beat my ass.
10: Oh, that's the worst. Not only did you get fired, but the damn boss kicked your ass.
4: He actually did kick my ass, man. And I was twice his size, and I did not expect that.
10: Oh, dude, that you took a hell of an L. Please tell me your next job was worth getting fired and getting your ass kicked for.
5: What was that? I'm sorry?
0: It's okay. 800-771-1025. When that guy said he worked for a firm, what a forgotten super group this is, right?
1: Yeah.
0: Who was it? Jimmy Page? And the, Robert Palmer?
1: No. The guy from Bad Company.
0: Oh, Paul Rogers?
1: Yeah, Paul Rogers, yeah. Then Page was in a, with David Coverdale, Coverdale Page.
0: Right. Well, no, Page was in the firm.
1: Yeah, no, I know. Oh, yeah, he was. He had two.
0: Two
1: offshoots, yeah.
0: Tony Franklin, Paul Rogers from Bad Company and Free, Jimmy Page, and Chris Slade.
1: This is a pretty good song.
0: It was all right. And then there was the firm with Dr. Dre. Y'all going to say that the firm flopped. That was Dre, Lauryn Hill, I think.
1: Oh, man. I remember the name. Lauryn Hill wasn't in that?
0: Nah, I might be wrong. I've said nothing. The firm, Dr. Dre members, stand by. Okay. The firm hip hop, Foxy Brown.
1: Oh, man.
0: Nas.
1: Okay.
0: Cormega. And AZ, produced by Dr. Dre. Cormega.
1: What'd they do, like one album, one record?
0: Yeah, it flopped. Like Dr. Dre said, y'all, you know, that a turn pop or the firm flopped. Y'all the reason that Dre ain't been getting no sleep. So F y'all, all y'all, if y'all don't like me, blow me. Y'all gonna keep messing around with me and turn me back to the old me? Let's see. None of the songs are radio friendly. Firm fiasco, phone tap intro, phone tap executive. They all have the E for explicit. Very forgettable band. And now I just reminded you of a very forgettable band. I did my first week of In Your Face with Drew Garabo. I did a topic that people still bring up. I'm going to tweak it a little bit to make it more palatable and more organic because I didn't really quite believe what I was saying back then. I would sometimes exaggerate for the sake of hyperbole on In Your Face with Drew Garabo. I'm sure no one ever knew that. But there is a nugget of truth behind it. And I'm going to ask you a question next about the NBA Finals tonight and why you're not going to watch it.
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1: Yes, I do. I would have never remembered DTR.
2: Hell yeah. All right, we're going to take these calls, but I just want to throw this out there. When I first started In Your Face with Drew Garabo, I knew that I could bait people, if you will. I knew what buttons to push to bait people to get them to call in so I could argue with them. That is not what I'm trying to do here. It's going to be similar to something that I did back then. I came into Tampa Bay a huge NBA fan. I am still a big NBA fan. However, 15 years of living here now, I realize we are a small minority, pun intended. And football and baseball and hockey are way, way more popular in the Tampa Bay area. So what I did on In Your Face with Drew Garabo is I said flat out, if you're not watching the NBA playoffs, you're racist. What I'm going to do now is ask you, as a sports fan, if you watch baseball, hockey, and or football, why aren't you interested in the NBA Finals? It's the championship. 800-771-1025. Hello, Drew Garabo Live.
3: Hello. It's me, Casey Musgraves. How are you?
2: Oh, my cousin, who is also Casey Musgraves.
3: Yes. What a coincidence.
2: I'm still
3: worried about my Chicago event. I don't know if I'm going to make it. I'm praying I'm going to. me. My voice.
2: Can you just give me those vocal warm-ups again? I like the way you do that.
3: me. Anyways, I could use a little bit of your help. We need to contact the United Center and see what we need to do. Because I got to be there August 20th and 21st in front of many thousands of people singing.
2: Well, you got plenty of time, and we got a couple of months. If you just give me your vocal warm ups again,
3: I'm not gonna be able to sing in front of thousands of people.
2: Casey Musgraves, you've got it. Let me hear those pipes again. Come on.
3: Me.
2: Definitely Casey Musgraves for sure. You sent me an email, Casey Musgraves, who is also my cousin. And this email, it says you were shot by 20-year-old Thomas Matthew Crooks, who is the same man who shot president-elect at the time Donald Trump.
3: Yes, sir, I was.
2: Where did he shoot you anatomically and geographically?
3: I was serving in the fire department up in the Buffalo Township. We have relatives, Italian relatives in Pennsylvania.
2: Sure.
3: And I just happened to go up there and, I was doing a little homework, if you will, and was doing a fantastic job. Uh-huh. And, President-elect Donald Trump came through through Buffalo. Not through Buffalo, but through Butler. And so I was just doing my normal thing, normal jig, and I encountered this young man. He's just like, it was a strange encounter, but he says, I like the Kennedy assassination. I said, oh, you do?
2: Who doesn't?
3: He's like, I like it. He's kind of weird about it. And this place is crawling Secret Service and every bit of law enforcement. Now I was working for the fire department at the time. And he's like, well, whatever, he was real stupid.
2: Sure.
3: So I go to Trump's dressing room and I'm like, dude.
2: Because you're Casey Musgrave, obviously, so they give you access to the president-elect's dressing room, right?
3: Working as an assistant fire chief, nothing to do with internet.
2: Oh, right.
3: No,
2: sorry.
3: I serve. I serve the army and I serve.
2: She serves.
3: So I told the president, I was like, don't go out on the stage.
2: Yep.
3: No, there's going to be a problem. He's like, well, I have to. I'm like, fuck. So I'm like, all right, I guess I have to too, because I can't leave no man behind.

0: mind. You know, it's like, it's all or nothing.
1: Yep.
0: So he decides to go up on stage, and I stay back, which I could have got on the first plane out of there, and he lost his ear, the commander-in-chief, and also hit me as I'm protecting my family.
1: Well, since that's my family, too, I appreciate that very much.
0: Yeah, it's your family. It's our family. But I knew he was about to fire shots, so I had a little bit of heads up. So I knew the second I heard pow-pow that I was going to, I did what I had to do, and I woke up about a week later, and someone walked in the hospital room and said, "You have been awarded the Congressional Medal of Honor." And I was like, "What?"
1: Wow.
0: I'm like, "Yes." Yeah, like the Congressional Medal of Honor. I'm like, "That is the hardest medal you can get." And like, "Yep, and we're so proud of you." So,
1: wow, that's so awesome. I didn't know you were a Congressional Medal of Honor winner as well. That is.
0: Yeah. I won the Congressional Medal of Honor.
1: What an incredible woman.
0: Yeah, thank you. And I'm good friends with Trump. During his inauguration, they did a moment of silence for me, you know, for me stepping up to him and taking the bullet. But anyways, I like to perform. I like to play the guitar. I really don't like to go out in the field and, play Cowboys and Indians.
1: No,
0: but anyways, I'm having a problem. I got to get to the Chicago United Center so I can sing and perform.
1: Yeah.
0: And that's the most important thing.
1: Yeah, it really is. Forget about the Congressional Medal of Honor and protecting the family in an assassination attempt. Really, Casey Musgraves getting up there to the United Center. That's what America needs, right?
0: Yeah, we want to hear entertainment. We want to have fun.
1: Sure.
0: You know what I mean? Like, I'll come down upside down with my guitar, singing upside down. That's fun.
1: That is fun.
0: And everybody's singing. And, you know, and I saw something really inspiring was I don't even really need to sing. I just need to stand there.
1: Yeah.
0: And everybody knows the words to my song.
1: They sure do. You do
0: really
1: one of those, like, you do
0: really
1: one of those things like front men do when their voice is kind of shaky. They'll sing a little bit and then they'll let the crowd sing the rest, right?
0: Right. Yeah.
1: Right.
0: Oh, yeah.
1: That's what you do, Casey.
0: I don't really have to do that much.
1: Yeah, that's what you do.
0: So I just have to show up.
1: Yeah.
0: So I need your help showing up. I'm staying in touch with you.
1: Yep, you are.
0: I've called you like two or three days this week.
1: I love it.
0: And I'm like,
1: God,
0: I got to get there.
1: Yeah,
0: you know.
1: Well, we're here to help, Casey. Whatever we can do, you know that. And I got to run. We got breaking news out of Washington, D.C.,
0: okay.
1: I'm sure you know it already, but I'm going to share it with everybody else. You know, I love
0: you. I'll speak to you later. Speak to you later. And I went to Burns on Friday night.
1: Oh, how was it?
0: I stayed for one drink and I left.
1: Oh.
0: It was packed.
1: Oh, yeah.
0: Packed.
1: A lot of people. Yeah. They say the economy's bad.
0: Oh, my
1: bad,
0: gosh.
1: But, oh,
0: the place was a mob scene.
1: Crazy,
0: so.
1: Crazy. All right.
0: But I just stayed for a second and left. But, okay. Let's get your news out of Washington. I'll call you tomorrow. I love you, Drew.
1: Love you back. It's my cousin. So.
2: I'm finally at the point where I'm starting to think this may not be the real Casey.
1: Come on, man. Don't insult my cousin.
2: She had me up until
1: Casey
2: this
1: Musgrave,
2: point.
1: Who also was at the assassination attempt.
2: And a Congressional Medal of Honor winner.
1: Yeah, that's, you know, really third or fourth on the priority list. Four Republicans cross party lines and vote to limit Trump's Iran war powers in a remarkable rebuke. The House just passed a resolution to limit President Donald Trump's war powers in Iran, a significant rebuke to Trump and the way he has handled this conflict.
2: He's not going to like that.
1: He is not. The vote was 215 to 208 with Republican Representatives Thomas Massey, Brian Fitzpatrick, Tom Barrett, and Warren Davidson, all of whom are about to be called losers on True Social.
2: Yeah. Well, Massey's already lost, so.
1: Yeah, that's true.
2: He's doing McCain. He's getting them on the way out.
1: He sure is. I mean, look, Republican, Democrat, whatever, we should all stand up against this war. We should all try to fix what is wrong in this country before spending more billions of dollars on an anti-weaponization bullcrap fund. So good for those Republicans.
2: Hey, America first, man.
1: Good for America. Good for Casey Musgraves. Hello, Drew Grubb Alive. How may I help you?
3: Casey Musgraves is radio pizza.
1: I agree.
3: I love it.
1: I totally agree. Could not agree more. She is She's something else, man. I mean, she's my cousin, and she's something else. Hello, Drew Graba Live. Hello.
4: Yeah. Hey, this is Jeff.
1: Hi, Jeff. What's up, bud? Drew and Maurice here. Mo, Drew.
4: Yeah, I got a fired story.
1: Okay.
4: About 4 years ago, I moved to Florida and I just retired. And I thought, you know, I don't know if I have enough money to stay retired. So I thought I found this really cool job at this orange juice factory in Orlando. Okay. Can you believe after 2 days it canned me because I couldn't concentrate?
1: I take the blame for that.
2: Yes, you do.
1: I have blood on my hands. I have culpability there. I made fertile land for these people to germinate these awful seeds of jokes. So, by the way, orange juice from concentrate should be illegal in the state of Florida.
2: God, it's horrible.
1: The worst. That's all my mom. I love you, mommy. I do. That's all my mom would get growing up. Minute Maid.
2: Yeah, that's what I grew up on, too.
1: We live, like, I'm a pulp orange juice guy all day. I want to chew my orange juice. I want a glass of slushy pulp where I have to chew it. We live in the citrus capital of the world, probably. And to serve orange juice from concentrate, that watered-down, artificial, nasty-ass group from the damn Minute Maid can, so disgusting. It should be illegal for restaurants to serve it. Fresh squeeze or GTFO?
2: Now, I grew up in Chicago, so I understood the concentrate.
1: Okay, yeah.
2: Yeah.
1: I mean, if you're not in Florida or California,
2: yeah.
1: I think it's perfectly normal or natural that you would drink orange juice from concentrate.
2: Yeah, but anybody buying it down here.
1: Yeah. I mean, I know it's expensive, but it's worth every penny. That delicious. What if it's still illegal for broadcasters to denigrate the citrus industry? It was at one point in time. It was called a protected industry, and I believe broadcasters were forbidden from criticizing or casting aspersions on the citrus industry. Are broadcasters, I'm on all caps, so I'm yelling at myself. Are broadcasters in Florida prohibited from saying titties? No, from criticizing the citrus industry. I swear this was a thing. No, broadcasters in Florida are not prohibited from criticizing the citrus industry. We are protected from the First Amendment, although Florida law does allow agricultural producers to pursue civil lawsuits against individual or media outlets if they willfully and maliciously spread false claims that a product is unsafe. Under Florida's agricultural disparagement statute, producers of perishable agricultural food products, including citrus, can sue for damages if false information about the food is knowingly disseminated. You could say, like, I don't like grapefruits. But you couldn't say grapefruits cause, I just won't finish that because I'm not looking to get sued, people. Say, Maurice, what's coming up in the Mo Betta News?
2: Lightning strikes Cooper, AAA to save the day, and who are these losers?
1: That's next on the Mo Betta News.
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2: All right, let's start with the good news, and we'll save all of the garbage, trash news for later.
1: Okay.
2: Stories and BS and idiots. Mm. but this is unbiased, completely unbiased.
1: Okay.
2: Mo Better always is. John Cooper wins the Jack Adams Award after leading Lightning to a 50-win season. 50, Drew, I said 50.
1: Yeah.
2: The award comes after that. Of course, the first 50-win season in 4 years. The award is voted on by the NHL Broadcasters Association and honors the coach adjudged to have contributed the most to his team's success. Cooper guided the Lightning to its ninth straight playoff berth with a 50-26-6 record and 106 points, tying for fifth in the NHL standings. There you go.
1: Do you know the coolest thing about him getting that award today?
2: What is that?
1: John Cooper was at Tampa General Hospital at the Children's Hospital today to visit kids affected by cancer and cut the ribbon on the Coops Catch for Kids Family Lounge. He puts in an annual fishing tournament
2: nice.
1: To raise money for kids with cancer. He's speaking with the media. Unbeknownst to him, he was asked a question about being a finalist for the Jack Adams Award.
2: Right.
1: While he's giving his answer, pediatric cancer survivors Weston Herman, Remy Sutherland, and Cece Ayul join Lexi Nugent, sister of the late Nicholas Trippy Nugent, to surprise John Cooper with the Jack Adams Awards. They were the first ones to tell the
2: nice.
1: Bolts coach that he got it. What a beautiful moment. This man
2: yeah.
1: is incredible for what he
2: yes.
1: does for kids with cancer. His quote, "It's almost fitting that it happened this year because the culmination of what Coop's Catch started and what it has become. And now to win this award and have them both intersect. So in a way, it was me giving back and then someone giving to me. More importantly, to build this in the community and have your name on something that is affecting people that are going through tough times. That's what means everything to me." What a beautiful man. And he makes Tampa real proud.
2: Yeah, very nice. Third time as an awards finalist. You want to know the losers he trials?
1: I imagine Tortorella was one of them.
2: No, Pittsburgh Penguins coach Dan Muse and Buffalo Sabres coach Lindy Ruff.
1: All right.
2: There you go.
1: Good job, Coop.
2: Yeah, there's only one winner and everybody else behind him is a loser.
1: Okay, well, let's enjoy the beautiful classy moment, shall we?
2: Oh, sorry. Sorry, Coop. You the man.
1: Duval, you the one.
2: All right. We were talking about discussing how dangerous it is when you are nearing a state-run media, which is the case with the exit of the longtime 40 years there. Purnell, I want to say Purnell. Well, he left 60 Minutes.
1: Yeah.
2: Well, he was fired from 60 Minutes.
1: Correct.
2: I'm sorry.
1: He didn't leave willingly.
2: But in a way, he did leave because he's a longtime journalist. I can't believe he would say to his boss what he said without already having his desk packed.
1: Correct. Yeah, he didn't want to be part of that network anymore.
2: Yeah, exactly. And he was going to go out on his own terms.
1: Yep.
2: Well, Pentagon bars journalists from its press office, saying it has become a classified space. Acting Pentagon Press Secretary Joel Valdez confirmed the move, saying there was nothing controversial about it, and it came because speechwriters who use classified material were now occupying the space. Interesting that this is the first time this has had happened in the decades that the Pentagon has been around under the most transparent administration in history. There you go. Look into
1: unbiased.
2: It. Follow the money, people. Follow the money. Speaking of following the money, Donald Trump, under a picture of him standing next to Bret Michaels, says he's never heard of the acts booked for the Great American State Fair.
1: You don't need nothing but a good time.
2: This is not even about politics. This is just one of the biggest fiascos in entertainment history.
1: Well, now we get the man who's bigger than Elvis and doesn't even have to play a guitar.
2: There you go. Donald Trump says he's not mad about the half a dozen artists who pulled all of the Great American State Fair, explaining, "I never heard of any of them. Martina McBride, Bret Michaels, Morris Day and the Time. Tell me you come from New York City, you heard of Morris Day and the Time. Young MC, the Commodores. How you not..."
1: I think he's probably heard of the Commodores.
2: He said he has not heard about any. He has not heard any of them.
1: I think he might be fooling there. I don't think he's heard of Young MC.
2: I never even heard of these people. Trump told Pod Force One in the new... I like that name, Pod Force One, in the new interview. I never heard of any of them.
1: Okay, well, he's definitely heard of Vanilla Ice.
2: But he goes, "I've never heard of any of them." Then he adds, "They're boring." But if you've never heard of them...
1: Oh. Milli Vanilli ain't boring.
2: Ah, boy, I tell you, you gotta love Trump for the jokes. I don't even want him. It's worth noting that Bret Michaels won Celebrity Apprentice 3 in 2000.
1: Oh, there's probably a picture of him with Donald Trump.
2: There's probably a chance that you know Bret Michaels and have heard of Poison. Anyway, I just love a good laugh, like everybody else. I also love a good stomp down. Ex-MMA fighter stops Florida man on Frontier plane from trying to open the emergency exit. I have said to you many times on this very news program, if that's what you want to call it, that there is an incident on the news. I'll go home and I'll watch the nightly news. There is an incident on the news about some kind of plane or passenger mishap almost every day.
1: Yeah.
2: A Florida man was arrested after attempting to open an emergency exit door and attacking an off-duty airline employee on a Frontier plane that was diverted to Miami. Witnesses said that after the passenger attempted to open the door on the jetliner, he attacked the off-duty airline employee who tried to intervene. Taking charge of the situation was passenger in 31C. That's the new movie.
1: The 31C?
2: Passenger 31C. What was
1: Passenger 29?
2: Wesley?
1: Yeah.
2: Passenger 57?
1: 51? 57?
2: 57.
1: Yeah.
2: You're
1: thinking of Heinz 57.
2: No, it was passenger 57.
1: All right.
2: The passenger in 31C, 37-year-old Mansfield native Josh Longwood, who was returning from his brother's bachelor party in Puerto Rico. "I knew I had to be the one to step in, and I knew I could do it safely without anybody getting injured," Longwood said. It turns out he is a former MMA fighter and a black belt in Brazilian jiu-jitsu. You picked the wrong plane, brother.
1: Mm-hmm.
2: Thank
1: God that guy was there, dude.
2: Yeah, absolutely.
1: I think pulling the this is a controversial take. Pulling the airplane door open while it's in flight will lead to bad things. Hot take.
2: It's not good. As I've said before, 89%, I think, of planes never reach their destination.
1: Yeah, and 95% of statistics are made up on the spot.
2: That has to be true, Drew. An update to the story that people, I don't know if you've heard of this story about the Myrtle Beach detective that pulled a gun on a co-worker.
1: No, if people could just send me that story, that'd be great. I haven't heard about it.
2: Well, I'll give you the follow-up, but still, please send Drew. If you get the follow-up, send it to him so he can read it. I'm just going to give you the bullet points. He is now former Myrtle Beach detective who pulled the gun on the co-worker reheating fish in the department microwave, and he is facing charges. Michael DiBiase was charged with pointing and presenting a firearm at a person after the South Carolina Law Enforcement Division was asked to investigate the situation. If it went straight from 0 to 100 and pistol over the fish, that's a little outrageous, a retired law enforcement officer visiting the area said. The incident, of course, happened Saturday at the Myrtle Beach Police Department. According to the arrest warrant, he confronted a patrolman about warming up fish in the microwave, which caused an odor in the office.
1: They should fire everyone who criticizes people who warm up fish in the work microwave.
2: Now, listen to this. The Devine said, the person, Charles Devine, the Myrtle Beach resident, he said, I don't condone heating up fish in the microwave because I can see why everyone would be upset. I don't think it warrants pulling the fire on, though. Mm. There you go. If they only knew you, Drew. this is a great thing that's going to happen. As AAA launches safety campaign as e-bike injuries are on the rise amongst children. And I'm telling you, because I know people in the healthcare industry, I'm telling you that you're letting your children ride these e-bikes. That's no different to a large degree from a motorcycle. It's a vehicle, and they are seeing a lot of very serious injuries related to this. As electric bike and scooters grow in popularity, doctors say they are seeing a troubling increase in serious injuries amongst children. So AAA is launching a new safety campaign and guide to help families better understand the risk and responsibilities that come along with riding electric bikes. These are not skateboards, people. The initiative comes just weeks after we were introduced, or viewers were introduced on TV 28 to a Plant City family grieving the loss of their 14-year-old son who died after an electric bike crash. Now doctors and safety advocates are hoping to prevent future tragedies.
1: I don't know why parents get their kids these freaking e-bikes, man.
2: Yeah.
1: Unless your kid's trained on riding a mini bike, why would you let them loose on a junior motorcycle?
2: Exactly. Especially when they probably don't fully understand the rules of the road, especially when you're talking about Florida, where people that understand the rules of the road don't follow the rules of the road.
1: Correct.
2: It is a dangerous place for adults to drive and ride. All of the motorcyclists who are trained and who are aware and who are wearing helmets and are doing this and that die or that get injured. Yeah. Doctor said electric bikes are motorized vehicles that can travel much faster than traditional bicycles, increasing the risk of high impact crashes. This is the thing that Dr. Kumar wants you to know. These are not scraped knees and bruises. These are injuries that require hospitalization, intensive care, and even death.
1: Yep.
2: So
1: don't get your kid those damn things.
2: Nope. Let them get older and let them buy their own, all right? Skateboard.
1: Just a regular skateboard or a bicycle. Like, get them a little exercise. Like,
2: ain't nothing wrong
1: pedal.
2: With that. Yeah, pedal, people, pedal. Garth Brooks is eyeing a $2 billion sale of his catalog. Oh. He has sold more than 200 million albums in the United States. If it closed, it would be among the largest music catalog sales in history. But also worth noting that just because artist teams make the people familiar with the matter say that's their dream number, that doesn't mean that they'll get it. But there's a precedent for the strategy working. The Weeknd announced in August 2025 that he was seeking $1 billion in exotic financing, and he closed on the partnership this last December.
1: For $1 billion for the Weeknd's catalog? Weeknd.
2: He's got a lot of hits, Drew.
1: Does he? What are they, Mo? Can you name a couple besides Blinding Lights?
2: I couldn't even name that one. Yeah, Blinding Lights.
1: Okay.
2: Part 2, Electric Boogaloo. Listen, the man's got hits, Drew.
1: Okay.
2: What was the one the Grammys, and he was walking through the
1: That's
2: door.
1: Blinding Lights.
2: Okay, yeah. I told you that. Yeah, since you're being sarcastic, that's the Mo better.
1: Okay. Oh, Jesus. I'll drop the sarcasm for this.
2: The man's got hits, Drew.
1: Does he? His haunted house was really cool at Universal. He did like a house for Halloween Horror Nights, and that was pretty neat. I'm just going to look up to see if we know any of The Weeknd's songs real quick. All right, The Weeknd. Besides Blinding Lights.
2: Oh, wait. I Can't Feel My Face.
1: Oh, yeah. Yeah, that's one. I Can't Feel My Face When I'm With You.
2: Yeah.
1: Starboy.
2: I'm a star boy. Yeah, I told you.
1: $4.5 billion streams.
2: I'm an Eminem. It says it curses. So. But
1: it does?
2: It's a good song.
1: Oh.
2: He says I'm a mother effing.
1: Oh.
2: Probably
1: yeah,
2: the radio.
1: On that
2: yeah.
1: One.
2: Oh, yeah.
1: Blinding Lights, we know. Die For You.
2: Oh, yeah. Strong cut. I accept your apology, Drooper, by the way.
1: I mean,
2: man's got hits.
1: He's got recognizable songs.
2: No, yeah, we call those hits, Drew.
1: I'll never forget his short-lived, not even a full season HBO show called The Idol that he produced and starred in, where he was like a creepy music producer. Lily Rose Depp was the main protagonist, and he would always like emotionally and sexually abuse. That show was so wrong that they never showed the finale. Yeah. They just made the penultimate episode the finale and never spoke of it again.
2: Yeah,
1: that is just weird.
2: But we're talking about the hits, Drew.
1: Oh, yeah, he's got hits.
2: All right.
1: Thank you, Maurice.
2: You're welcome, Drew.
1: We're going to come back and talk about a valedictorian's right to deliver the speech they want to deliver. A valedictorian had the plug pulled on her speech, and I don't think that's right, no matter what she was about to say. And I'll tell you why when we come back.
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0: out the phone, Real Raw Radio, 800-771-1025. That's the phone number. We always love when you guys get involved with conversations. It always makes it just a little bit more fun. Good morning, Monica and Diz. What's happening?
1: Good morning.
0: Good morning.
1: Who signs out of their social media? Like when you sit down at work and you log on to the computer, who signs out of each individual social media? This is ridiculous.
0: I can't sign out.
1: Yes, you
0: because
1: can.
0: If I do, I don't know the password.
1: Oh, well, that's okay.
0: I can't.
1: But Johnny B left his computer on and signed it. He didn't log off of his own individual sign in.
0: So then let's have some fun with it.
1: I know. And I said, I'm like, should I mess with this? And of course, Garrett's like, yeah. And I'm like, it feels weird if I don't. So I went to go on his Facebook first because I think that's his main thing.
0: Mm-hmm.
1: He logged out. Like, logged out.
0: Oh.
1: What a
0: boring.
1: Boring.
0: Yeah,
1: and I looked at his Instagram, logged out.
0: Gareth, put a picture of your balls on his Facebook page. That would have been great. No good, huh?
1: No, he logged out. I don't know who individually.
0: Send a horrible all staff email.
2: Oh, yeah.
0: And just go scorched earth on the whole place.
1: Oh, I could have done that. I didn't think of that. I already logged out of him. I was a little annoyed. Who does that?
0: You should start it up and lead with John Brennan's a pedophile.
1: Oh, no. Whoa. No.
0: What? It's not your email. What are you worried about?
1: No, because I wouldn't have led with that. I was thinking more like a...
0: That's why I wanted Gareth is in the email.
1: Yeah.
0: Wouldn't lead with that.
1: No.
0: Gareth will lead with that. The agent of chaos.
2: Yeah.
0: Back.
2: Here's what we're not all talking about. John Brennan touching people. That would be how the email starts.
1: No. Yeah. Why are we saying these things out loud?
0: Especially the underage ones.
1: I would like to say none of this is true.
2: You ever wonder why we don't have kids in the office anymore? I'll tell you why.
0: I'm kidding. Everybody relax. I'm kidding. He only touches adults that don't want it, but that's fine.
1: No. Consent is always.
2: So you get full time. That's why I started with tents here.
0: Why do you think he's got that couch in his office?
2: Yeah.
0: Come on.
1: I can't.
2: It's light sticky.
0: Ew.
1: Sweaty.
0: You had to take it to a weird
2: place.
0: Don't
2: act like I'm taking it to a weird spot after you just took it four different places.
1: You're first. You led me. You're first.
2: You're trying to dish it off on me, and I'm the weird guy.
1: You're warm up. Back. Oh, my God. I can't. I'm pitting out. Why do I got to pit out so early? It's too early.
2: JP led me out there, and he goes, whoa, Dizzy, hey.
0: Right.
2: Why?
0: Right.
2: Read the room. I'm like, okay.
0: I was just watching a thing. It was Adam Carolla, and he was talking about how he was out to dinner with his 17-year-old daughter, and he just wants her to think she's cool, that he's cool. And early on in the dinner, somebody come on, hey, man, big fan of the show. You know, big fan of the show. He's like, thank you. And then he goes to his daughter. She's like, well, that's pretty cool, right? Right out of the back. Like, he's like, as soon as he sat down, right out of the box, and she's like, being a 17-year-old. And then she got up to go to the bathroom. And there were people at another table that were, like, obviously looking over there, but waited for his daughter to go to the bathroom to have their shot to say, come over and say, listen, big fan kind of thing. He goes, listen, don't do it now. You got to wait till my daughter comes back to the table. And when she comes back, you got to tell me how big a fan you are because I just want my daughter to think I'm cool. He's like, oh, I didn't want to interrupt you. He's like, no. It's like a 17-year-old. What do we really have to talk about? I'm just nodding my head. But when she comes back, make sure you come over. He's like, all right, but there's going to be a signal. He's like, when I rub my hands through my hair, my fingers through my hair, that's when you come over. Make it look natural.
1: Now, but through all of this, he's uncool again.
0: But his daughter doesn't know that. Yeah, she's in the bathroom. Right? So it happens. The daughter comes back. They're talking for a couple of minutes. He puts his hands through his hair. And the guy comes back over. He's like, listen, man, I'm sorry to interrupt. I just wanted to say I'm just like a really big fan. Carolla's like, can't you see I'm eating with my daughter? Can you please give us some
1: Nice.
0: Rude. I was like, that's the best. That's actually an old, he was the dead guy in the envelope yesterday. He was the old Don Rickles. It was an old Don Rickles bit. I think it was something about when Don was dating his wife. When he was dating his wife before they were married. Don Rickles was always friends with Frank Sinatra. And... Frank was going to be at the restaurant. He said, Frank, do me a favor. I'm trying to make ways with this girl. When you come over, when you see us, can you do me a favor and just come over and just say hello, because we're friends. And, I wanted to know that I'm friends with Frank Sinatra. And Frank's like, yeah, no problem. Mm-hmm. So you know, he's out with this girl, and then Frank Sinatra comes into the restaurant, and he makes a point to go over to see Don Rickles and this girl, and comes over and says hello, and he's like, and just Rickles turns around and is like, can you not see that I'm trying to sit here and have this dinner with this woman? Can you just leave me alone for once?
1: That's on brand.
0: Rickles is the best, man. By the way, how about I remember Don Rickles' name and Frank Sinatra's name and Adam Carolla's name all in one shot?
1: You're done for the day.
0: Would you like to know why?
1: You will never remember anything
2: else. You ate your gum today.
0: No, gum. I'm better. I'm beyond the gum now. I'm beyond the gum now.
1: Wait a minute. It's what happened to all? You had like crates and crates.
2: Yeah, you did.
1: Like, what happened to all your?
2: I was almost out of pallets, Monica.
0: No, yeah. I was almost out of it. I had like, I don't know, I have like a dozen pieces left.
2: No way.
1: What are you going to do with
0: it? You want me to go get you to, hold on.
2: I thought you had, I thought he had boxes and boxes.
1: He made it. I remember when he first said it.
2: Go get it. Go get it. We'll wait.
0: I'm going to go get it.
2: We'll chop it up.
1: I do remember him saying, that's why I thought.
2: Yes. And then he moved on to something else, and he goes, and I still have these boxes of the gum.
1: Let me just say this. For me, just me getting that image is one thing, but if both of us had the idea that he had a crap ton, I feel like he made it seem like he had a crap ton.
2: Yes, we can't all be wrong here.
1: But also,
2: it's like the Diddy trial. We know you did it. We're all on the same page here.
1: But also, if he has 12, that doesn't mean he didn't have pallets.
2: That's true.
1: If he just ate them all. Like, you know what I mean? Like, that's all he has left.
0: I have upped my game. That's what I have left.
2: That looks like drugs.
0: And neurogum. Right.
2: This guy came back with Molly. He's like, look, I got my gum right here.
1: It's called neurogum.
0: 2, 4, 6, 8, 10. I have literally a dozen pieces of neurogum
1: left. Of 12 pallets, though. Like, you doesn't mean just...
0: Right. You said I wasn't using them. I'm trying to tell you I was using them. I have 12 left.
2: Okay. I got
0: to
2: be honest. You could just... That could be your work gum. I'll believe you. But I'm saying it's easy to just be like, look at this bag.
1: That's true.
0: Why don't you do this? Do a Google image on neurogum and see if it looks like that.
2: I believe that's neurogum. I'm saying that could be like your work stash.
1: Yeah, you might
2: and
1: have
2: you
1: a
2: have
1: whole
2: like boxes at home.
1: That's true. Too.
0: I don't need anything at home. Need it
1: so
0: here.
1: So what are you going to do with? Are you? You're going to finish it, right?
0: Yeah, but I moved on.
2: What do you want now? You look so
0: excited.
2: It's
0: all about nootropics these days, kids.
2: Nootropics.
0: It's all about nootropics.
1: I love how this is your exciting. This is how you feel hip. This is your way to feel like you have any idea what's going on.
0: No, this is
1: right
0: my
1: now.
0: Way of trying to tell myself that I didn't get scanned by Instagram again.
1: Oh, you did. I love it. I love it.
0: And it is, and I am not, before I say what I'm going to say, I am in no way, shape, or form a paid endorser of this product.
2: I hope not. I'm looking at it. This looks crazy.
0: You're not looking
1: Nootropic?
0: At anything yet.
2: Nootropic, brain booster.
0: No, Ultra.
2: They're okay.
0: They're pouches. And
1: Ultra
0: I have two between my cheek and gum right now.
1: So
0: cognitive enhancers, ladies and gentlemen. They're going to improve my mental functions like attention, memory, creativity, and motivation.
2: Okay. So how it's about like Tisa, but not as good?
0: Kind of. I don't know if it's as good or not. I've never had Tisa.
2: I got to get your address and send you some Tisa. John has, he's endorsed by Tisa. It's pretty. They're Brent Ager, the one who does the ketamine and all that. That's I'm gonna send you some. You should try it out. You'll like it.
0: I will.
1: Ultra Focus Nootropic pouches, wintergreen 3 cans, nicotine free, caffeine free, Infinity paraxanthine, vitamins B6 and 12, L-theanine, alpha GPC, ginseng, plant based energy pouches. Guess how much they cost?
2: 12 a pouch.
1: Nope. Up.
2: 30.
0: No, I just got three for 30.
1: On Amazon, they're 3 for $38.
0: I didn't.
2: Okay.
0: You know what? There might have been, my wife might have had a $6 refund, and it cost me $30 for three of them. That's okay.
2: Also, I was right if I said $12 and it's three.
0: Yeah. $36 plus the taxes and stuff.
2: Math is math.
0: Anyway, so far, I remember names. How about that? I'm feeling good about myself.
1: I can't believe that is your.
0: I'm not only feeling good about myself, I'm not nappy. I haven't had my second espresso.
2: Oh, man.
0: Because normally, you guys see the way I start the show, I'm always sipping my espresso during the first segment of the show. Always. Not today.
2: Oh, man.
0: Zootropics, ladies and gentlemen. Nootropics.
2: Are you going to go for the hat trick and get laid tonight, too?
0: Hey, listen. The world is my oyster, my friend.
2: Yeah, you seem confidence very motivated.
0: Yes.
1: Yes, the confidence is high today.
0: Look, feeling good about things.
2: I'm rooting for you, man.
0: I mean, I'm feeling bad that I just ran down the hallway and back and I'm out of breath. That's not a good start.
2: Well, you hide it well.
0: I am going to the gym today, so
2: man.
0: It's a whole new world, man.
2: I'm telling you.
0: I'm doing it. Now, the question is this real or did I get scammed by the internet? Because I am known for buying. I am easily sold on stuff on Instagram.
1: I would say it's on Amazon. Not that Amazon can't scam you either, but I just feel like that when I did a Google search, it wasn't the only, there was only one shady looking, you know, yeah, overseas thing. There was a lot of different outlets, and there's a lot of different options and whatever. So I feel like it's a thing. Whether it works or not, I don't know.
0: Right.
1: But it's not like, it's not just one person trying to scam you.
0: I didn't want to do like anything with caffeine. I didn't want to do anything with,
2: yeah,
0: with nicotine, especially. I didn't want to do nicotine because I don't want to be addicted to anything.
1: Does Tisa have nicotine in it?
2: No. Nicotine free.
0: Does it have caffeine in it?
2: They're 100%. They have different ones that have like energy in it. Then there's ones, mm-hmm, that not. But
0: yeah, so these are energy. But basically, yeah, it is like, it's like some part. It's not. It's something from caffeine that your body, but it doesn't have the caffeine. What the hell is...
1: Memory's failing. Take another
2: pill.
0: You said priaxethine or something like that. What did you say the word was?
1: It started with a P.
0: Yeah, it's a derivative of caffeine, but it's not caffeine. Yeah. And it's got vitamin B and B12 and all sorts of other stuff.
1: Yeah, it had ginseng, all the stuff like in it. I don't even know if I pronounced it right, but hold on. It is paraxanthine. P-A-R-A-X-anthine.
2: Yeah, the Tisa has ones that will have energy boosts and then ones that don't have energy boosts, but they all help you with focus and energy, you know, and calm. Like? And they help curb appetites. I'll say that. If you're hungry and you pop one of those in, it'll go away. And also, like, before the gym, I pop them usually before the gym, and I'm good in the gym.
0: Yeah. It's almost like a pre-workout kind of thing.
2: Kinda, yeah. So yeah. I enjoy them. So
1: here it is. Nicotine-free, tobacco-free herbal pouches designed to be placed between the lip and gum. Yeah. Or steeped in water? Oh, you can take a little tea.
2: Yeah.
1: There's energy series.
2: They're literally
1: series.
2: Tea bags.
1: The energy series.
0: Every single one of us stopped thinking about anything else as you said you said tea bag.
1: My head went back a little bit. Yeah.
0: All three of us are 12 years old.
1: There's a chill series, an energy series, and it has sugar-free, gluten-free, nut-free, zero calorie, and they last 2 to 3 times longer than a traditional dip. There's different flavors. Wintergreen is one of them. Cool mint, spicy cinnamon, bangin' black cherry.
2: Oh, you're reading the teasers?
1: Yeah.
2: I like the mango habanero and the tropical one.
0: Here's what I do know. If I forget one name, you guys are going to be all over me.
1: Absolutely.
2: Oh, yeah.
1: Well, you
2: can't wait till dead guys.
0: It's day one, though. It is only day one. In my defense, it's day one.
1: You just came on so strong with it. Like, if you would have been like, I hope this works, and I'm not sure, but you came in, boom, I remembered three names.
2: Yeah.
1: I got this. It's all about the new topics.
2: Like he said, this is day one. After a month, he's going to come in with like a third eye.
1: Yeah.
0: Right.
2: I'm waiting for that.
0: I can only hope.
2: He'll float into the room. He's just on a higher level.
1: Cheek will just be puffed out of all the tea bags in there.
0: What it's doing is it's decalcifying all the parts of my brain that have been calcified by the government's attempt putting fluoride in my toothpaste and in my drinking water and that kind of stuff.
1: Well, then how do you
0: explain
1: it's
0: freeing up my pineal gland, and now my brain is going to be working at full capacity.
1: We've all been exposed to the same
0: thing. Yeah, I know, but that's what's happened. It calcifies your brain. Now this is going to just take the calcification off my brain, and my brain is going to be a well-oiled machine.
2: I believe it.
0: Thank you.
1: I'm skeptical.
0: The government's out to get us all.
2: That's true.
1: Okay, wait a minute. If we're going to do that, if we're going to have these theories, then why don't we also say that they're in cahoots with the nootropic so they can calcify your brain, then you have to buy something that benefits them to decalcify your brain. There it is.
0: No. See, you took it to a bad place again. Can't be. You can't let me have a moment. You just can't let me have a set. You can't let me have... this.
1: I am happy. I'm genuinely and sincerely happy that you remembered three names with zero assistance. Yeah. That part I like.
2: Was it three? That was two.
0: Three names.
1: Frank Sinatra, Don Rickles.
2: Oh, yeah.
1: And
0: Adam Carolla.
2: Yeah.
1: Usually it'll be like,
0: And the stories that go along with it.
1: Yes.
2: Oh, man.
1: Hey, because usually it's, you know, the guy loves.
0: Right.
1: Yeah.
0: What the hell is that guy's name again? Nope.
1: He's right. That is usually the way.
2: My man's a savant now.
0: And I can tell you this, I'm not. There's no way in hell I'm putting myself in that situation for the next hour and 45 minutes. No way. I'm not telling a story with anybody's name in it. No way. We'll be right back.

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0: 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About a 39 minutes away from your next shot to win the $1,000 The Bone bonus. You only got today and tomorrow left. So good luck to that. And about 12:15 or so, we're going to do a top 10 list today.
1: I love it.
2: You can't remember the dead guy's name, that's why.
0: You sure can. Yesterday's with Don Rickles. Don't tell me, man.
2: Look at this. That,
1: that is weird. Listen. And I will witness this. He sometimes will text me, hey, what was our dead guy yesterday?
2: Yeah, he will.
1: Like, because he just, you know, he wants to, because he forgets. And the fact that he remembered.
0: Oh, man. Right. And there's also two a day and, you know, that kind of thing. So, what's up? What do you got?
1: Oh my gosh. Okay, so yesterday afternoon.
0: You say, oh my gosh.
1: Uh-huh.
0: You say gosh. That's cute.
1: What do you want? What do you mean?
0: It's oh my God. Oh. Isn't it?
2: Yeah.
1: Yes, it is. People say that. And people also say, oh my gosh.
0: I know gosh is cute. I thought kids said gosh and adults said God, but it's okay.
2: Yeah.
0: I'm just jumped out of me. That's all. Yeah. I'm not knocking you. I'm not picking on you. Promise.
2: She also goes, my tum-tum hurts. So,
0: right.
1: The only reason I know tum-tum is a thing is because John Senning says it. So there.
0: Tum-tum hurts?
1: Yeah, it's tum-tum.
0: Well, maybe he shouldn't be rolling over and pulling Uncrustables out of underneath his pillow and eating them at 2 o'clock in the morning and his tum-tum wouldn't hurt.
1: I respect the crap out of that. The reason is because he went to bed with them in his pockets knowing full well that came from him in the middle of the night wanting it and then being annoyed he had to get up. So like the process of it is what I admire. Like he solved his own problem.
0: Or you could look at that as next level lazy.
2: Yeah.
1: Or
0: I don't want to have to get up to get it, so I'm going to put it in my pocket before I go.
1: He's genius.
2: JP, when you're done with the pizza, well, not even done, when you, let's say you order a pizza with the family, you eat like half of it. What do you do with the other half when you're done?
0: My wife puts it in the refrigerator. She puts it in tin foil and puts it in the refrigerator.
2: Right. Tinfoil, Tupperware, something like that. This son of a bitch puts it in the oven and leaves it there until he's ready to eat more. And that could be a day.
1: He keeps his oven on like
2: 24/7? No, the oven's not even on. He just puts it in the oven in the box. Like the box in the oven and just lets it sit for 1-2
1: hours. Yeah. So wait a minute.
0: That's bachelor style is what that is.
2: Yeah,
1: that's his fridge for his pizza is basically what you're saying.
2: He says he stores it there until like maybe 3 days like he can go with, you know, eating it. I'm like, that's insane.
1: So 3 days of no refrigerator. Well, also, what does he get on his pizza? Like, if it's just all, like, is he getting meat of any kind? Like, it's going to.
2: I'm sure he does.
1: Go rancid?
2: Yeah, his wife, Danielle, is vegetarian, so she doesn't. But he thought I was insane that I did it the other way. So I just wanted to see where you guys stood.
0: He puts it in. Listen, that's, like I said, that's bachelor style.
2: Yes.
0: But also, in my house, we can never do it because my wife is constantly. Or my daughter is constantly cooking and using the stove.
1: Yeah, because I was just going to say, constantly. Do they not use their stove? Because then you have to always just remember to take it out.
0: The oven, right?
2: Yeah, well, that's kind of the problem, too, because he says he'll start the oven, then they'll go, what's burning?
1: Oh, my God.
2: They'll realize it's their box of pizza.
0: That dude, man.
1: Okay, but here's my question. I have so many questions for John Senning. Like, and that's fine, whatever, like JP Bachelor style, whatever. I would never do your thing. What you would think his wife would be like? What? No,
2: we're putting it in the fridge now. Yeah.
1: No, that's listen. I am a huge firm believer, and you can't change a guy. You don't try to change a guy. Guys are who they are. You love them for how they are, or not. That is something. It's not so much a change as it is healthier. Like I'm going to make sure. I understand your habit was this, but now as the wife, she needs to say. And they've been together forever. How she hasn't nipped this in the bud 12 years ago?
2: She's an enabler now. I'm telling you.
1: But here's the thing. Have they ever been sick from it?
2: Probably. Just don't know what the cause is. I'm sure they got sick. Like, why are we sick?
1: Yeah.
2: Why are we?
0: Right. They'll never blame it on the obvious, because then he would have to change it all up a little bit.
1: Yeah. Whatever it was, it wasn't the pizza. I don't know what we ate. We must have ate something else. It couldn't have possibly been the pizza. I don't know how we got off on that subject. Oh, from my
0: That's goal. Great.
1: It honestly is. I love John Senning for so many reasons. I respect that. I'll put it that way. I wouldn't do it. I think it's dangerous. But the fact that he sticks to his guns is awesome.
0: Is that Senning on the phone? Yes, it is.
2: No.
0: Oh, okay.
1: That would be great.
0: I text him. I'm like, do me a favor, call now because I got him. You think Monica's got questions?
2: He'll call him. Sure.
1: I've got a question. He listens a lot of the time. I don't know if he does every day. So maybe he heard all this. But
0: is this guy on line one or no?
2: Yeah.
0: Clark, go ahead. What's up, buddy?
3: Hey there, guys. It's Clark.
0: Hey, man.
3: Hey, calling about the pizza. Me and my family, that's how we store our spare pizza, too, is in the oven, and we've caught it on fire so many times.
1: Well, that doesn't make you want to stop doing that?
3: No, because it's the most convenient place to put it instead of in the fridge where it takes up all the space.
1: They're literally in the same room. Like the
0: you know
1: the
0: you
1: oven?
0: Can, and you know you can take the remaining slices out of the box, right? Like, you know you can just put...
3: I mean, it's a convenient box. It's a good container. Why get rid of it?
1: That is true. If you insist on...
0: Because you're going to light your house on fire. That's why.
2: She said, that's true.
3: One more story about pizza, too. So, our family is big pizzaholics. We all love pizza in our house.
0: Mm-hmm.
3: My mother loves cold pizza. So, when she got out of prison, she told my grandfather, go to Little Caesars, get a pizza, put it on the counter, and leave it out overnight so I can have cold pizza. That was her... meal that she wanted out of prison. Was
0: I think
2: lock her back up.
0: I think it's cute that you're telling us that your mom was in prison and we care about the pizza.
1: I know.
0: What was she in jail for? Prison.
3: Armed trafficking. She got busted with 3 ounces of meth, 2 kilos of coke, and 6 guns. Her and my father were dealing the coke and smoking the meth.
0: Okay. So did they both go away? Or only your mom?
3: Yeah, they both got sentenced to 10 years. My dad served the full 10. My mom got out halfway because she found a girlfriend, and the girlfriend helped her get out of prison earlier.
1: Oh, my God.
0: So, and she wasn't with you. So your mom, prison turned your mom gay?
3: No, she never went back to being with the woman after that. She was gay just for the stay.
0: Oh, see, that's okay with women. It's different for guys.
2: Yeah,
0: it's
2: not, just this. Just do that, bro. You can't just
0: go
2: out on loan and come back. That's not how it works.
0: So, would you stay? You stay with your grandparents while your parents were in jail?
3: No. So this story gets even better. I was actually adopted before all of this happened. I never even knew them up until 6 years ago. I learned all this about 6 years ago.
1: Who did you think were your
3: parents? Coincidentally. So it was I was adopted. It was someone completely different, not even related to the family.
0: Were you born in prison?
3: No, I was not born in prison. All this actually happened after I was given up for adoption, so they were already on the meth and the coke, but they gave me up for adoption before they went to prison.
0: Well, at least you know that the reason that you were put up for adoption, it wasn't because you were unloved, it's that you were in no condition to take care of a child.
3: Yeah, exactly. Well, I was conceived during a drug bender, from what I gather, and my father said it's either adoption or abortion, so.
0: Right.
1: And here you are.
0: Well, at least you didn't get the hook. You got that going for you.
3: That's right. Hey, by the way, I'm the guy that called last week about all the cats. I have the 22 cats.
2: Oh, this all makes sense now.
0: This is all coming together now.
2: The dots are connecting. I see the big picture here.
1: He had another part of the drug life. He's just, he's lucky to get out of it. He had good parents.
0: Right.
3: I heard y'all talking about the litter and all that. I go through about 40 pounds of litter and about 40 pounds of cat food every 2 weeks.
2: Oh, man.
1: I'll tell you right now.
2: This guy's selling meth, too,
1: litter
2: for sure.
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3: Yeah, but

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3: Solid now, but it was pretty rough there for a minute because of the stepdad that had come back in.
4: You broke up a little bit. What kind of chaos did your stepdad cause?
3: He ended up not paying for rent or utilities and this and that. It was being evicted out of our house and losing our car and this and that. So it was just a big nasty mess. I'm still not on the greatest terms with my mom because she made the decision to stay with him instead of staying with us. But, yeah. You know, it is what it is.
4: Give her the walking papers. You got 22 cats to worry about.
5: I understand.
3: Exactly.
4: Yeah. Well, good luck, Clark. And keep calling in because you're a gem. Yeah. You're an onion just like Monica is. I feel like this is, we have a lot more to learn about you.
5: Yeah.
3: Oh, I got a lot more stories I could tell. So don't be afraid if or don't be scared if I call him with some craziness, you know?
4: I'm all in. I'll deal with your crazy all day. That's great.
3: All right, guys. I'll call y'all later. I got to get inside for lunch.
6: I appreciate you, bro.
5: Clark.
4: If anybody else was unloved and given up by their parents, 800-770.
6: Yeah.
4: Just kidding.
5: You're exactly right. I can respect and I can understand his nonchalant, like in his head, the big story was that his mom wanted Caesar's pizza after prison. Like that was her meal she wanted. In his head, that was the story. Because the rest is just his life. You know what I mean? The rest is I just live this life. And yeah, it was weird or bizarre or sucky sometimes or whatever. But that's not the story. The story is the pizza.
6: Yeah, what I learned from that is John stores his pizza in an oven like a meth baby. Yeah. That's all I learned.
5: Right. Oh, no.
4: Right.
5: That is true.
6: Meth baby John setting.
5: That does not back his ways. That does not help his cause.
4: Senning has read my text for Crest to call in and I guess is deciding to ignore me.
5: He left you on red?
4: He left me on red. That hurts.
5: You know,
4: cuts deep.
5: You guys proclaim love for each other. I love that quite a lot.
4: This won't change my love for him.
5: Oh,
6: it won't.
5: He can blow you off completely. Do you have you any self confidence? Any self worth?
6: Send him a text back and just put K.
4: I think
5: that's the only answer.
4: I think I see how it is. That's all right. My love for him is. It will take more than this. He's probably this new nootropics thing of mine. I'm being a little bit more open minded, and he's probably got something. He's in the middle of something, and he just can't stop, drop, and roll. Maybe he doesn't even have time to text me. Maybe he's driving. We don't know.
6: I like this new JP. Let's talk politics now.
4: Let's see how this gum
6: works or whatever. Let's take it for a spin. This is the real test drive.
4: No,
5: you're given this whole love for John Senning is giving endless love Lionel Richie stuff. I can hear you dancing.
4: Funny you just mentioned that song because that will come into play during our top 10 list.
5: What? Okay.
4: Yes.
5: Oh, how do I do that? How did I know? How do I do that? I had no idea.
4: See the way that's coming together? Don Rickles from yesterday came into play early on, and then this is.
5: You know what? You're thinking way too much. I don't like this new brain. You're going to need to slow it way down, back it up, get confused. Now, this way, I can't tell you I told you something, even though I didn't, and you just don't remember. You're like, oh, I guess you might have. I don't remember.
4: Nope. My brain's working.
5: I'm sure, if I like this new brain.
4: I can get used to this.
5: I don't know if I can.
4: It is, you have no idea how embarrassing it is being on the radio and you just have, can't remember.
5: Hotline's ringing.
4: Oh, it's Senning?
5: I mean, I don't know who else would call the hotline.
4: Is it Senning? Hold on, I'll put this on.
7: Call the line.
5: Yeah.
4: Is it him?
5: It's him, yeah.
4: All right. Can he hold on through a commercial break or no?
5: That's not me.
4: Ask him if he can hold on during the commercial break. Can he? If he can, I'll take it now.
5: And he's checking.
4: Yeah.
5: I think we're going to call him back.
6: He's good. He'll call back.
5: Okay.
4: All right, cool. Beautiful.
5: All right.

0: take a break and we'll get to the bottom of John Senning's mind. Miss, I sleep with Uncrustables in my pocket. So much to talk about. Be right back.
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0: 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I think we have sending on the line or no?
1: We're about to. We're fixing to, if you will.
0: Try to get to the bottom of his pizza storage methods.
1: I feel bad because we're calling him and he's calling us, and basically he just has explaining to do. Like, he's just going to be explaining himself, I think.
0: Yeah, so?
1: Yeah.
0: We'll have a conversation. We'll have some fun. He's not going, you know.
1: I forgot you love
0: this
1: him.
0: This is not a deposition.
1: Well,
0: he's not in front
1: you
0: of Congress.
1: Him. You're not going to, you're not, will the word crazy come out of your mouth? I don't know. He's on the line.
0: No. Really. I save crazy. I don't even call you crazy anymore. Mm-hmm. Right? Yeah. What's up, Zenny?
2: What's up?
0: How you doing, buddy?
2: I'm doing pretty good. Why I have no idea. I was trying to brief myself, but I have no idea what this is all about at this point.
1: Oh, no.
0: Why are you storing used pizza in the oven?
2: That's America, baby. That is, what do you mean? Why are you not, is the question.
0: That is not America.
1: Why are you not?
2: It's so crazy that there is this, like, secret divide in this country that so many people do this, and the other half of the people can't wrap their head around doing it.
0: FYI, we had one person call in who, who does this, has this behavior. Turns out he's a meth baby with 22 cats. So
2: a meth baby?
1: Yeah.
0: He's a meth baby with 22 cats, and his parents did 10 years of peace in prison. Yeah. And his mom was gay for the stay. There's a lot going on there, John.
2: I did say I'm open to the fact that it is like a white trash tactic. I'm open to the fact that is the case, but I don't know the cross section of listeners, but when we talked about it yesterday, I couldn't stop people from calling and telling me they stored their pizza in the oven.
0: Is that true?
2: I think we took like 5 calls, and 3 of them said they stored their leftover pizza in the oven.
0: Dizzy, is this true?
3: Yes. My argument was that the people on my side wouldn't call in because they're like, what do I have to prove? That's a crazy thing. I'm not a moron.
2: So I did a little bit of research, and there is the idea of leftover pizza or pizza that's been left out. Like, it's a thing more than other foods. Like, if you had a steak or a chicken breast or pasta or something, like, you would never think I'm going to eat that. But eating leftover pizza, maybe even leftover pizza on the counter, generally more of a thing than other foods. And it is because I found out science here, very low moisture. Very salty. No. If there's vegetables on it, something different.
1: What because about meat? Acidity, like pepperoni? That's got to get rancid.
2: Pepperoni is already a cured meat, so at that point, that's not gonna go bad. So
0: he's
2: because
0: right
2: of
0: there.
2: The high acidity level of the sauce, the low moisture of the crust, and the saltiness of the cheese, it is far less to go bad when left at room temperature.
3: We're gonna let this guy just read off ChatGPT.
0: Do you know why pizza is probably, and I don't know this for sure, but I'm making it's a hypothesis, if you will, an educated guess. Do you know why pizza is probably the most left out of the foods for leftovers?
2: Because people are drunk when they eat it.
0: And high. Drunk and high.
2: Yeah, it could be.
1: And John, I understand what you're saying. Like, room temperature isn't necessarily bad. And that's, by the way, for a lot of foods, not just pizza. But not for 3 days in the oven. Like, there's a limit to that.
2: Three days would be an extreme. I said I have in my life probably 48 hours plus, maybe 3 days, maybe. Not recently, in my younger days. But if, like, we had pizza last night, we didn't. But if we had pizza last night and then I went to work today, I would definitely have a slice tonight. And then I would probably push it till the day after.
0: And now, are you one of the, when you do have that slice, are you one of those heat it up in the microwave heathens, or do you give yourself the time to either put it in the oven or the air fryer?
2: I like to directly on the rack, because I like my pizza crispy. I like to go right on the rack in the oven for a few minutes.
0: Attaboy. People who other than you're just trying to eat something fast, if you prefer heated up pizza in the microwave, there's something seriously wrong with you.
2: Yeah, and seriously I hate to say you. This. And this, maybe this just gives credence to all of you people. I'm not like pizza guy. Like, I like pizza. I'll have pizza, but I am taco guy, burger guy. Like, I could put together a laundry list of things I would get before pizza. So, you know, I know I know up in your area, JP, they're far more dedicated to the craft than I am.
0: Yes, yes, yes, we are. But I, you know, I am. I'm at the point now where I almost do prefer a taco, and I kind of feel like I do that to tribute to Monica and her family.
1: Okay,
2: no,
0: it's my way,
2: right.
0: It's my way of giving back. It's my way of giving back to the Latino community,
1: and we're grateful.
3: He's an ally.
2: You are. People always say that. They always say JP. Yeah. He is a spokesman and a beacon in the Hispanic community.
0: As Dizzy would like to say, an ally. I am an ally.
2: Yeah, you are. You absolutely are. Everybody knows that.
1: Of the Latino community.
0: How have you been getting away with this? Your wife is not putting the kibosh on the whole. How many times have you almost burned the house down? Because I know you do spend a decent portion of time under the influence of THC.
2: There's definitely been times where we've turned the oven on and it's like, oh God, what's that? What's that smell? What's burning? Something's burning, and the box is in the oven. So that does happen. And I think I've just broke her down over the years. She was not from a family that stored their pizza in the off oven, but over the years, love will make you do crazy things, and she's accepted it.
0: Did she have any siblings that went to bed with Uncrustables in their pocket because they were too lazy to get up in the middle of the night to go get one to eat?
2: Well, JP, that's one way to phrase it. Or you could say, has she ever been with a man or had a sibling that was wise enough? Because if you know anything about an Uncrustable, it has to thaw. It has to defrost, my friend. So
0: correct.
2: I want to wake up in the middle of the night and then wait 30 minutes for it to defrost?
1: No.
2: You put it in your pocket.
1: Yes.
2: So when you wake up in an hour or so, it's ready to go.
0: Or
1: that's body heat.
0: Or you just don't store them in the freezer.
2: But you can't do that.
0: Yes, you can.
2: No, you cannot. Dude,
0: yes, you can.
2: Dude, I bet you an Uncrustable in the refrigerator is more dangerous than pizza in an off oven.
0: Yes, but first off, you don't even have to put it in the refrigerator. My wife, we have literally have a box of Uncrustables right now in the garage.
3: What?
0: It's in the box, and then you reach in and you take one out. They're packaged.
2: What are you doing?
0: They're packaged. We have some in the freezer. Hold on. We have, it's my show, God damn it. But it's your show, you can take over the mic, but it's my show. My daughter does love them frozen, so she puts some in the freezer. And every once in a while, if I don't want to go downstairs to get one out of the garage, I'll take it out of the freezer and throw it in the microwave for 15 seconds. And now, it's perfect. Perfect.
1: Now your microwave,
2: are you saying there are some not in the fridge or the freezer at all?
0: I'm saying there are, my daughter likes to put them in the freezer.
3: Yeah, check.
0: Sometimes I'll have them frozen.
3: Okay.
0: Sometimes if I don't want to go downstairs to get out of the garage, I'll take one out of the freezer, put it in the microwave for about 15 seconds. Everything softens up.
1: You took a hard stance against the microwave on pizza. That's
0: because what happens with pizza is it just stays mushy and soft. There's no crisp. Pizza's supposed to be crisp. Your Uncrustable's not supposed to be crisp. It's just supposed to be soft.
3: Yeah, but I'm reading here, you're not supposed to leave it in room temperature.
0: Well, I'm still alive.
1: That's not a way to...
2: Preach, brother. That's what I've been trying to say.
1: Let's see who dies first.
3: Turn JP with this talk.
1: Let's have a death-off or something here. Whoever dies first, the Uncrustable room temperature or pizza room temperature?
2: Well, the jelly, I would think, would be more of a concern than...
1: It's all sugared. It's all sugary and sugar.
0: Hey, do you know how many preservatives are in an Uncrustable?
2: Yeah,
0: let's be honest. It's not just bread, peanut butter, and jelly. It's not. Go back and look at those. There's plenty of preservatives. A. B. They're individually packaged in plastic wrap. They're fine.
2: Okay. It is interesting because I find when I put mine in the refrigerator at all, they get soggy. So I don't know. Maybe I'm doing something wrong.
3: What I'm learning here, Monica, is they're both dirty white boys.
1: I don't even know. Yeah, I feeling pretty good about myself right now.
0: So sending white trash to this pizza, and I'm white trashing my Uncrustables.
1: Yeah.
2: Dude, this is the bone, baby. This is what we do.
0: God, I got to be honest with you. I thought I loved you before.
1: Oh no.
0: Yeah. We're meant to be together, Shannon. It's just the truth.
3: 102.5 The Bone. We store food the way you shouldn't. That's our
2: tag. The thing is Diz yesterday was like, oh, you must be sick. You must have stomach problems. I think I'm probably one of the more, and I hate talking about this, most regular folks in the CMG building. I don't even, Diz can vouch for this. I don't get up in 3 hours to use the bathroom. I don't have issues ever. Like, that is one area where my regularity is on point.
0: Well, forever. You are also still fairly young, correct? You're still in your 30s?
2: Yes, for now, yeah.
0: Mm-hmm. Talk to me after you turn 40. Let me know.
2: Who knows? Yeah, maybe that's when the pizza.
1: Yeah,
0: let me know when that know if that regularity kind of keeps up. And you're not staring at a box of Fiber One cereal in your just because you got to keep things moving. All right, buddy. Thanks for checking in.
3: Also, real quick, John, before you go, we got to send JP a bunch of teaser.
1: Oh yeah, he's.
2: Oh yeah. Oh, for sure. I actually, I talked to Ben yesterday. He's shipping a box to my house, so I'll make sure we get some to you.
3: Yeah, he's cool. On some other stuff, and I was like, you got to switch the teaser, dog, if you're going to go do any of these pouches. So.
2: Ultra. Oh, for sure. We got you.
0: I'm on the ultra, but yeah, I want some.
2: Oh,
0: of that.
2: Oh, I saw those. I saw those are like nootropics, right?
0: There you.
1: It's all about the nootropic. That's how
0: I
1: we
0: love
1: started.
0: Him so
1: what
0: much.
1: Did you guys
3: that's
1: make
3: why
1: out?
3: You're okay with him ignoring your text because you love
0: this. It's all about nootropics.
2: Yeah, thank those look cool. Those look cool too. But the teaser definitely gives a little bit more of a boost. You could honestly probably do both at the same time.
1: Nope. Now we're mixing stuff. Now he's what? HJ's
0: right.
1: in the parking
0: next
1: lot.
0: Thing, yeah,
1: nope.
0: It's HJ's in
1: no,
0: the parking
1: lot. No.
0: It's HJ's in the parking lot.
1: Having a meth baby. Next thing you know.
0: All right. Thanks, Sonny. Appreciate you, brother.
2: All right. See you. Later. Love you. Bye.
0: Bye. Me too.
1: I will say this: if you had to pick one person, one air staff person on the bone who is universally liked, some people like this person, not that, but. Who everybody likes, it's got to be John Sennett.
0: Yes.
1: It's got to be John
3: on the Rushmore of the loved. I think JoJo's on there as well.
1: Yes. And I can't think of anybody else who
3: I think it's probably just those two.
1: Yeah, who is universal. Right. Like, there's some person who doesn't like.
3: Pap. Well,
1: yeah,
3: I don't know.
1: Likes.
3: He knows Galvin, I think, at Gio.
1: But I think they like him.
3: Yeah,
1: I think
3: they
1: like
3: him. Yeah. I think it would be those three.
1: Pap, JoJo.
0: None of us three, that's for
3: no,
0: sure.
3: No.
1: I mean, people like
3: I
1: us.
3: I think we annoy each other so much that we would be like, no, I hate her. Don't put her on the list.
0: You can't like her. Everybody can't like her.
3: Yeah.
1: I think everybody, there are people who like each of us, but then there are people who don't.
3: Yeah.
1: Like, but there's, like, John Senning, I can't think of someone who has beef enough or who is, like, angry enough. And he crafted that well.
3: I feel like if you have a problem with John Senning, that's on you. Like, you're the POS in
1: no
3: this
1: harm.
3: Position.
1: Yeah,
0: and
1: no
0: if we're being really honest, beautiful man. He's a beautiful man.
1: Well, I don't want to say that because he gets a big head if a lot of people do. So I'm just not going to disagree with you.
0: I'll say it. He's a beautiful man. I saw a photo on the, I think it was on Instagram the other day. He was just sitting there in his float in his pool with a big old.
3: I would like to agree and say I work with the two hottest Johns on the bone.
0: Probably.
1: If you and John Senning were in prison together, would you be gay for the stay?
0: Ooh.
3: Yes, he would.
0: Only because I think he can keep a secret.
1: Worst reason ever.
3: He'd be storing something in JP's oven, you know what I mean?
0: Yeah. Talking all about the new crown. Try to tell me
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0: JP. 1025 The Bone, Real Raw Radio, Monica and Dizzy, as always. 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
0: fly, as in that John Senning is pretty fly for a white guy.
2: I give you an 8 on that one. That's funny.
0: Come on, it was good. It threw some lyrics in there and everything.
2: Yeah, 8. Don't beg. Taking it down.
0: Go to the free 1025 The Bone app right now. Look for where it says Bone Bonus. Put in the word fly. You have till 12:30 for your shot to win that $1,000 with the Bone Bonus. Good luck to ya.
2: JP, don't think I didn't take, because I'm not a pizza person, so you guys had your conversation, but don't think I wasn't listening, and I was, when you said that you were an ally, I think was the word you used, of the Latino community.
0: Yes, because these days, I am starting to lean taco over pizza. So yes, that put that, and I do that, I realized the deep-seated reason why I do that. Mm-hmm. It's to show support for you and your people.
2: Yeah, okay, well, put your money where your mouth is, sir.
0: Hero I am.
2: Latino hero.
0: Ally, yeah. Hero, supporter, yep. Whatever you want to throw out there.
2: I'm happy to hear that because...
0: Watch this. Hola, gente. Mm. See what I did there? Hello, people.
2: You're just practicing for Spain.
0: Thank you.
3: Oh, yeah, I forgot. And he's going to Spain. Look at that.
2: Do you try to speak a little bit of Spanish, or are you too embarrassed when you go to Spain?
0: Un poquito.
3: Oh, man, they're going to be like, look at this green girl.
2: Yeah. A little bit. You can at least try and have a fake accent. Yeah.
0: Listen, as long as I get tapas and sangria, they can call me whatever they want to call me. I don't care. Round eye, whitey, I don't care.
4: Round eye!
2: Cracker. Why are they calling you round eye? There was somebody calling you round eye.
0: Whatever they want to call me, they can call me. They're my people.
3: That's so funny. Round eye?
0: I am half Spanish. I am half Spain Spanish, too.
2: Half or a little, like a small percentage?
3: Half. How do you have? Your mom or dad is...
0: Mom.
3: Your mom's Spanish?
0: Suarez.
3: Oh, wow. I never knew that.
0: How about that?
3: Yeah.
0: I might be related to Luis. We don't know.
3: Yeah. Damn, look at that.
0: That would explain my soccer prowess.
3: I never knew that. I thought you were just full Italian this whole time.
0: Mm-mm.
2: No, he leans in
3: just
2: on
3: fake that.
2: Yeah, why do you... Why
0: no, I don't fake the whole thing. It's just my house... My mother really paid no attention to her heritage. And
2: that's
0: it
2: sad.
0: Was all about... Huh?
2: Spain is beautiful. It's sad.
0: Listen,
2: that's a beautiful heritage that you
0: she didn't
2: her.
0: And she didn't cook that food. She didn't, you know, she didn't. I don't know.
3: So she never went to Spain with her.
0: My mother, no.
3: No, that's insane to me.
0: No,
3: I just figure like if you're not from a country that you live in with your kids, you take them back to your country and show them like this is where I grew up. This is my culture. This is
0: I tried.
2: Or you at least have it in the household. He said she didn't make any of the food or anything. You at least
0: no,
2: have to do what you
0: none
2: can.
0: Of it. She would make like Puerto Rican food. She would make like arroz con pollo and just beans and rice and that kind of stuff. Yeah. But she didn't
2: paella.
0: Like the Spain stuff. No, I love paella.
2: She should have taught you how to make a mean paella and sangria for that matter. You should be able to whip up a batch of that.
0: Yeah.
2: Is there anyone left on that side of the family that you could lean on and ask about cultural stuff?
0: I don't have any contact with anybody from that side of the family.
3: Really?
0: Nothing. Yeah, the grandparents are dead. My mom's dead.
2: Oh, my God.
0: She had...
3: Her brothers and sisters?
0: She had half-sisters.
3: Oh.
0: I don't even...
3: I get
0: I don't even know.
2: That's sad.
3: That's like me with my dad's side of the family. Like, there's some I know, but I don't really talk to any of them. I don't really have that connection with them.
2: Yeah, that's, but...
0: Yeah, and I'm not shaking that hornet's nest just for a simple, hey, tell me about my heritage kind of question. You know,
2: it's a beautiful culture. It's like,
0: right,
2: actually...
0: But the juice isn't worth the tweet. Yeah, but then they're going to have my, you know, I get them on the phone, and then I have conversation, then they call me, and I'm doing, like, they come one or two, I can't do it.
3: It becomes a whole thing. You're like,
0: it becomes a whole thing.
2: Well, I know how you could connect with your Spanish heritage if you'd like, sir.
0: What's
2: and that is the fact that the USF Latino Alumni Society is having a volunteer event on Saturday to assemble hurricane kits for those who need. So we'll have like a big old assembly line. And
0: why do you need me?
2: Because, you know, you're Spanish and
0: I understand, but we also know I'm 1,200 miles away.
2: Your checkbook is...
0: Do you guys not have enough people in your little Latino alumni society to get this thing done? Are you guys starting to bite off a little bit more than you can chew?
2: No. What sucks is, and it's honestly embarrassing, but what sucks is normally when we have socials, there's not a lot of... I mean, there's people that show up, but it's not very big. But the volunteer events always have like 20, 30, 50 people. Like, it's usually we have to turn people away. Mm-hmm. This time, we literally have 5 people. We have 5 people. We need help. Mm-hmm. We need help with this. So if anybody wants to volunteer on Saturday.
0: Well, if your people aren't going to help your people, and I'm just an ally, why don't bank on, you know, I'll send you, you need a check. I'll send you a check. What do you need? Yeah.
3: You guys are outsourcing this? That's crazy.
0: Right.
2: I mean, what else are we supposed to do?
0: I'm going to show up there and they're going to be like, what's Whitey doing here? And then,
2: no,
3: yes, round eye. Are. Round eye. We're sticking
0: just
3: with
0: because
3: that.
0: Round eye. Well, that's usually for Asian people who call me round eye.
3: Okay.
0: I goofed before.
2: Saying that.
0: But, you know, I don't want to be there and you know, say, you know, what's the man doing here?
2: Yeah, we need a whipping post, sir. We need someone
0: I'm not,
2: to hate.
0: I'm not, listen, I eat tacos. I support you people. What do you want me to
2: tacos?
0: Do?
2: Tacos. I wouldn't
0: you need
2: with
0: you
2: that.
0: Need some money? I'll give you some money.
2: We always need money. You can contribute to the Latino scholarship fund for those who need.
0: Don't they get enough government help? Well, they need my money.
2: No.
0: Are you sure?
2: Yes.
0: I'm pretty sure they get the bulk of the scholarships.
2: This is specific. What did you? Oh, didn't you say you told your daughter to check Spanish or something on one of the
0: Latina? Yeah,
3: you got it. It's, you got to
2: play
3: the card
2: smart.
3: If
2: and she's
3: smart.
2: A quarter, then it's like it's.
0: I'm only kidding. She didn't check it.
3: Oh, she didn't. She should have.
0: No.
3: I did. When I did that thing when I got hit in the hit and run, when it was like, what race are you? I go, white. They'll respond to me now.
0: You think so?
3: Yes. Yeah, I definitely. Do I think I did that? I definitely did that. Or do you mean, do I think
0: how'd that work out for you?
3: They replied, but I apparently got to reapply because it was on the jurisdiction. So weird of where I got hit. So they're like, that's not our problem.
0: Did they find the person that hit you?
3: I mean, I got the license plate number and all that. But again, I had to refile with another jurisdiction because the police I filed with, they're like, not our problem, dog. So.
0: Mm. Not even when you wrote white?
3: Yeah, well, they probably looked me up there. This guy, he's a liar as well.
0: He's a liar on top of everything else.
2: Yeah. Like those black people just lie. Yeah, like right. Black people do. Yeah,
0: right.
2: Yeah, way to go. Now you just contributed to the stereotype.
3: Yeah, right?
0: Right.
2: Is your car, I forgot to ask you about that. Is your car, how did that end up? Are you okay?
3: It scratched up and stuff, but it's not bad. It's just.
0: When was this?
3: Oh, this was like.
2: Last week?
3: A Friday ago. Not last
0: I knew
3: Friday.
0: Nothing about this.
3: Yeah. Oh, yeah. It was on the way home. I was driving off to Howard Franklin, and I guess this guy was trying to, like, cut us off and get in front of us or whatever. He didn't have enough room. And when I was honking him, I thought he was going to move to the side because he started drifting back into his lane. And then he just came back in my lane and hit me. So when we pulled over, he took off. So I started chasing him, and I was calling 911, and they're like, don't pursue. I'm like... I'm going to pursue. I'm getting the license plate, and then I'll stop. So I did. I had to, like, drive on the shoulder to catch him and stuff. It was annoying.
0: So what are you waiting for?
3: What do you mean?
0: Go get this done. Go to the cops.
3: Well, I did. I had to refile again. That's what I'm saying.
0: Did you refile?
3: No, I did.
0: That's
3: not
0: what refile. I'm saying. Go get it done.
3: Yeah. I don't even know if they'll do anything, but I'm going to try. So we'll see. Mo's in today, so I was waiting to see what he says after I tell him what happened.
0: Mo's why? Because it... Oh, Mo DeWitt.
3: Yeah, not Kat.
2: Yeah.
0: Like,
2: I'm like, what's Mo?
0: Why are we... his TSA connections
2: same.
0: You know, or the David Bowie fan club, is that, you know, runs deep in the police community?
3: Yeah, right?
2: I don't know what he's got to do with it. I thought you were going to say, so wait to hear what he would do and then do the opposite.
0: Yeah.
2: I'm listening to him. Yeah.
0: Let's talk about the lack of enthusiasm from your fellow Latina Alumni Society.
2: Yeah. I know.
0: Is it time to, like, cash in the chips and call it a day?
2: You know what's funny? You should say that. First of all, shocker here. I'm very stubborn. But the girl, the main girl who does all the main stuff, and is like, we don't have president and vice president, but she would be if it was. She officially announced she is no longer. She's either going to just be a volunteer or she's going to step away entirely. And then because she and I are close, everybody looked at me like, well, it's your turn. I'm like, and I, you know me, what did I say? I don't want the responsibility. Yeah, I want no response. I will volunteer. I will help. I will show up.
0: Yeah.
2: I don't want the leadership role.
3: What if this was opportunity for the tarot cards that you had?
2: Oh.
3: What if you just diced up your thing and this could have led into,
2: Oh no!
3: Yeah, you're not doing the tarots right, man.
2: You're right. I focused on one thing, but now maybe it's that, because it did say it could be a partnership that will be very successful, and it did say, I swear to you, it said,
3: oh man,
2: it said it will be stressful and you might want to turn it down because it seems like it's scary.
3: Oh
2: but
3: man,
2: but don't turn it down because it will be beneficial.
3: You could have benefited all these students and you just crashed and burned
2: right.
3: The futures.
2: I didn't say no yet. Well, I guess I did say no. I said,
4: but what's the partnership? You know, the partnership.
2: Well, I'd be partnering with the Latino Alumni Society. I'd be officially, because apparently we have to. We're told this year we have to have a leadership meeting. We have to elect a president and vice president and secretary.
4: Oh, God.
2: I know. And I'm like, as soon as I was like, this was fun and I enjoy it and I want to be a part of it, but I might just venture.
4: Ready for this one? I've been on the board of a charity before.
2: And?
4: Then you have to have enough people in there to hold quorum. And I'm like, yeah, I don't even know what that is.
2: What
4: like,
2: is
4: my dad used to wear a cologne called Quorum. Other than that, I don't know what the hell you people are talking about. But you have to have X amount of people in there,
3: like a board.
4: And then somebody's got to keep minutes. It's a whole thing.
2: See, this might not work. A quorum is the minimum number of members required to be present at a meeting for a group to officially conduct business. So
4: right.
2: Like, if not everybody shows up, then we just don't have a meeting. I don't like any of this.
4: There you go.
2: Am I supposed to be like, hey, show up for the meeting? Hey, I'm not doing all of that. I'll show up.
3: Can't you just Zoom?
2: We do Zoom. We only have like an in-person one once in a long while, but that's going to be in August.
4: Yeah. I think you just need to get the hell out
2: of
4: that
2: place.
4: Am I out?
3: Get out of Dodge.
2: You know what? And just tell me if this is wrong, and I'm feeling already guilty about it, because Latinos need to be represented, and I don't want to just give up. But there's also the University of South Florida, just plain Alumni Association, and they have way bigger events and do a lot more things, and there's a lot more people. So what if I kind of went there and
3: joined the
4: right.
2: But I don't want to.
4: Yeah, you'll be around. You're going to have to deal with white people.
3: Yeah, around guys.
4: And we know you don't like that.
2: I do. But I
4: You don't like white people.
2: I don't like rejecting Latinos for white people, but I do like white people.
4: Not if they got money.
3: Yeah. What if she officially joins and just a lot of red hats there, if you know what I mean? You hate that.
2: I gotta go.
3: Red hats. Stuck now,
2: Round eye and red hat.
4: Yeah. You know something? I remember the other day we were talking about the flag came up and Monica felt like the flag has been co-opted by the right.
2: Yeah.
4: On my way, I ran to go get something to eat between shows today. And on my way back, I saw, and I know they weren't being disrespectful to the flag. This house had a flag planted in their front garden. But the flag was, even though it was up, the flag is too long and the flag is laying on the floor.
2: No.
3: It's touching
4: so
3: ground.
4: I almost pulled over, rolled up the flag, and put it back on their front stoop. I was going to knock and explain to them.
2: No.
4: But then I'm like, do I really want to get myself into this? Well, you know, well, I thought so, but I didn't have a ton of time.
2: You're right. They might not.
4: They might not know, but they might. And then it gets confrontational, and I'm not looking to, you know, get into something like that.
2: As long as you don't show up with a anti-Trump or pro-Trump, you just go in neutrally and just be like, you might not have meant anything by this, but just so you know, the flag isn't supposed to ever touch the ground.
4: No part of me thinks that they were disrespecting the flag.
2: Yeah,
3: they just
4: part of me thinks that. I just think they're not aware of it, and they put a flag because if they were disrespecting the flag, they just wouldn't put it out.
2: You're right.
4: Or they would put it upside down, like we were, despair or whatever, you know, that kind of stuff. I just honestly think it was too long for the pole it was on and planted in the ground, it was kind of draping on the,
2: I don't like that.
4: You know, draping on the floor, and I was like, do I just go roll this thing up and put it on that front porch, or do I? And I just chose to just not.
2: Will you go buy it at any point?
4: Like, make this.
2: Can you check on it? Like maybe someone else did, or maybe someone.
4: I can't today because I got to get to an appointment at 1:30, and it's about 20 plus minutes away. But if I'll swing by there again tomorrow, and if it's still a thing, then I may go address it because that stuff bothers me. I don't know why it bothers me.
2: It bothers me. I don't. I'm sick. Like that's not good. It just, it's one of the, like we can all, whatever you believe or whatever.
4: Right.
2: That's like the one, like that's true. You know, that's that you don't do that. I want to go.
4: Yeah.
2: I want to go fix it.
4: That Chris Robinson thing took on I don't know if it's just a slow news cycle or what, but that Chris Robinson thing took on the radio station up here, we're supposed to do a Black Crowes Weekend this weekend, pulled it.
2: Oh, really?
4: Mm-hmm.
2: Oh, my God.
4: Because the reason we pulled it is because this radio station, that radio station is all in on America 250. We're doing an America 250 countdown for 4th of July and blah, blah, blah. So, and the, so the timing to do this was just off. This is the timing of the whole thing. If this thing was 2 weeks away, they probably would still do it because it'll blow over. But and the show was next week. But they just put, you know, we didn't pull the, it's not so far as pulling the music or anything like that. It's just blowing a spotlight on this guy that just, you know.
2: Speaking of America 250, which I'm all in for as well, Dave Osterberg.
4: I love that.
2: What?
4: I love that. That's, I wish we had more people like you who aren't happy with what's going on now, but can still appreciate.
2: I love America. Absolutely.
4: That whole thing.
2: 100% in for America, for specifically for America 250. It is literally something we should all be excited about. But Dave Osterberg this morning said this out loud, and I didn't realize that I had forgotten this. I do, too. I remember the 200. Remember 1976? I didn't exactly understand what was going on. I was like 5 or 6 years old or whatever. But I do remember in 1976, I think it was Bicentennial, whatever it was, where it was really celebrated. And I remember just America, America, America. But I'm old enough to remember, Bo.
4: Me too.
2: 50 years ago. I don't like that at all.
4: The soccer club that I played for was all about, you know, I remember having a tournament for the 4th of July, and there were just flags everywhere.
2: Yeah,
4: it was,
2: I remember 70,
4: it was 1776, 1976.
2: Yes.
4: Diz, do you remember when, did you guys ever give out patches at tournaments?
3: Yeah, yes, yes.
4: Okay, so we had, you know, we had like on our patches, 1776, 1976, the whole deal. I wish I still kept them. I just got rid of, like, not just, but I got rid of, I had like few hundred patches from games and tournaments and all that kind of stuff, and I just got rid of that with trophies. I just got rid of all of it.
3: Yeah, my mom always said that she was gonna make like a blanket out of them with me. She never did. They're just in a box, I think. Just in some room in the
2: There's
3: house.
2: A company who does
4: give
2: that
4: them
2: now.
4: To Monica. She's got a new latch thing. She can make yourself. She can make
2: I have
4: a little
2: sewing machine, actually,
4: with her latch hook thingy. Yeah. She can
2: old lady hobbies are now in, so I'm winning.
3: You keep saying that, like, we're going to believe you.
2: It's true. Go on. I'm telling you now, people are knitting and crocheting and latch hooking. And
3: I don't know. I think you're the only one that I could say that I know is doing that.
2: Telling you now. Maybe that you know. Hold on. I'm putting in Google randomly, hot girl hobbies, and you will see that it is now a hot girl and is now grandma. Hold on. Blah, blah,
4: hot
2: blah.
4: Girl hobby is like fleecing rich men out of their money.
3: Yeah.
4: Or make them think you love them.
2: They're calling it grandma hobbies, crocheting and knitting, floral arranging and gardening, pottery and ceramics. I'm not doing all of that.
3: Gardening, I can see.
2: Reading. Telling you now, it's a
3: reading.
4: My mother did floral arrangements. She got into that
3: really?
4: For a while. Yeah.
2: You just throw stuff in a vase, nah?
4: No, it was more about a lot of like the fake flowers, but you know, in the. Her and a friend started a business for a little while doing the floral arrangements. I don't know. I didn't get too involved in it. I was a kid.
3: She taught you more about floral arrangements than her country
2: than
3: of origin.
4: Than Spain. Yeah, pretty much.
2: That sucks.
4: Pretty much. All right, you guys, top 10 list.
2: Yes. Oh, that. Yeah.
4: Okay. So, unfortunately, there was a death yesterday of Peebo Bryson. You don't know who Peebo Bryson was. He's the guy... voice in the song Beauty and the Beast. And he's also A Whole New World. That guy.
3: Okay.
4: He died at 75. So in front of me, now neither one of those two songs would be on this list, but I have the top 10. Oh, Diz, you might want to, you're going to sit this one out.
2: Hi.
4: Top 10 biggest duets of the 1980s. Top 10 biggest duets of the 1980s.
2: And that's where Endless Love comes in. Because
4: Endless Love from Lionel Richie and Diana Ross, number one.
2: Huge. It was huge.
4: Diz.
3: Oh, I don't know.
4: Nothing, right?
3: Yeah, I got nothing.
4: You got nothing. That's okay. How old were you in the...
2: Not
4: you were born.
2: Born
4: in 80, what, 86, 88? 87? You were born in 88.
3: Yeah.
4: Right, so, yeah, you were in your crib. All right. 800-771-1025. I have the top 10 biggest duets of the 1980s. I'll put the Bounty at number... Let's do number 8. All right? Bounty's at number 8. 800-771-1025. It's the top 10 biggest duets of the 1980s. 1025 The Bone, Real Raw Radio.
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4: It is the top 10 list, 800-771-1025. We have the top 10 biggest duets of the 1980s. Monica got Endless Love at number one. Dizzy was he probably wasn't even walking yet. So he's not in the game. Endless Love, obviously, Lionel Richie and Diana Ross.
2: Ode to John Sending from JP is what I call it.
4: Yes. My Endless Love. I love him so much. He sent I Love You in text before. I did. Yeah. True story.
2: That is one of. Remember the list I told you that I have that in June I'm going to do something every day of on this checklist. One of them is tell somebody you love them every day.
4: Every day.
2: Every day.
4: You got 30 people. That's a lot.
2: I love you, JP.
4: Oh, so you don't have to mean it. You just have to say it. Angel on line one. What's going on? What do you got?
8: I got Ozzy Osbourne, Lita Ford.
4: Did not. Close My Eyes Forever did not make the top 10, much to my chagrin. Heaven didn't make it.
2: That's that one, isn't it?
4: Yeah. That ain't right. Gavin, line two.
9: Hey, Kenny Rogers and Dolly Parton, Islands in the Stream.
4: Yeah. Islands in the Stream. That is what we are. Number two. There you go.
2: Who doesn't love that song?
4: That song was everywhere. Yeah, my God. Jose, line three.
10: Easy Lover by Phil Collins and Philip Bailey.
2: Yeah.
4: Number 10.
2: Oh, my God. See, I don't know why 10. I instantly think slow.
4: She's an easy lover. The jam. Look at you come through.
2: Yeah. I splurged on.
4: Turn it up.
2: I splurged on my Spotify.
4: Is this Freedom Rock, man?
2: Yeah, man.
4: I
2: took a good stop.
4: It's Philip Bailey.
2: And what was he from? Is he from somewhere else?

0: Kendra, line four, what do you got?
1: Oh, that's great.
2: Dancing in the Street, Mick Jagger, David Bowie. Yeah.
0: Did not make the top 10.
3: That was pretty big, though, wasn't it?
0: Did not make the 10. I tell you what, you want to watch a video in shame? Go back and watch that video.
3: Yeah, Mick Jagger has his butt out a lot.
0: Remember all those stories about there was stories that they were together and they had to pump Mick Jagger's stomach because it was filled, you know?
3: Yeah, there was.
0: And I know Bowie was like kind of
3: androgynous, you know,
0: getting down with the dudes too at some point, but I don't know if it was the two of them. Could be. Who cares? John, line five.
4: How about Up Where We Belong?
0: Up Where We Belong. Love lifts us up where we belong.
3: That was from a movie,
0: you
3: right?
0: Guys were not banking on my singing prowess. Number four. That is Joe Cocker and Jennifer Warnes.
3: This was from, and I'm just reading it. I knew it was from an Officer,
0: Officer and a Gentleman.
3: Yeah, I never saw that movie, but yeah. Sad.
0: You didn't realize that I didn't stumble for the name, right? Just spit
3: that
0: out.
3: Oh my gosh. If you go the whole day and you have a half an hour left, that I'll be impressed.
0: Thank you.
3: But I'll also hold you to it, like from here on out.
0: Get to the chorus.
3: Oh.
5: Every day.
3: There we go.

0: Mountain High, whatever. Dale, line six.
1: Under Pressure.
0: Under Pressure from Queen with David Bowie is number three.
2: How come David Bowie? Oh, no, the other one wasn't on there, was it?
0: No, the other one wasn't there.
2: How did he get two spots?
0: Dale, line six.
3: Nope, hung up.
2: Oh, my bad.
0: Hung up. Janet, line seven.
4: Hi, I'm going to say Guilty, Barbara Streisand and Barry Gibb.
2: That was such a pretty song.
0: No, but wasn't that the 70s?
2: Oh, it might have been.
0: Well, not in the 70s. This is the biggest duets of the 1980s. Thank you, Janet. Rich, line eight.
5: I've had the time of my life from the Dirty Dancing movie.
0: I've had, in parentheses, the time of my life. Bill Medley and Jennifer Warnes, number six. Jennifer Warnes at two on this list. There you go. Oh. Bounty is still sitting there at number eight. All right. Let's see if you guys get it. Michelle, line two.
6: Separate Lives by Phil Collins and Marilyn somebody.
0: Marilyn Martin, Separate Lives with Phil Collins is number nine.
2: That'll make me cry. That's a sad song.
0: Separate Lives.
2: That's why I was thinking when people were guessing fast songs, like Easy Lover mm-hmm. is a duet, but I always think of them as slow songs.
0: Jason, line four.
2: Especially in the 80s.
7: Yeah, how about The Girl Is Mine, Michael Jackson and Paul McCartney?
2: Oh, yeah.
0: Did not make the top 10 list. Did Josh not Young make the top 10 list.
2: Remember that one?
0: But in an effort to get me to give prizes away, I will say that Michael Jackson does have a song on this list.
2: He had a duet, another duet?
0: Yep. Jennifer had a few of them. Jennifer, line five.
6: I'm going to go with Somewhere Out There.
0: No.
2: Evo Bryson.
0: No.
2: Name another.
0: Dion, line six.
8: Jason, line four.
1: Ebony and Ivory.
0: Ebony and Ivory is number five.
2: Oh.
1: Yes.
0: Yeah, number five. Very happy you got that right. You got two left. One of them is the bounty. Amanda, line seven.
9: One of my favorite songs, Sweet Dreams Are Made of This by the Eurythmics.
0: That's a duet?
2: I don't know who else sings on that.
9: Yes. Oh, it's Amy Lennox and Steven. What's her? The guy that sings with her? But I guess it's not there. Anyway,
0: yeah, no, thanks. It's not. I don't think it's. I'm not sure that one's a duet.
2: They're just. I think they're a group. They're a duo. Rhythmics, so
0: yeah, Stewart. Something Stewart is the other dude. Jose, line eight.
10: Stop Dragging My Heart Around, Tom Petty and Stevie Nicks.
0: Number seven.
2: Nice. People are getting this list.
0: There's only one left. It is a Michael Jackson song. Joe, line two.
11: Easy Lover with Phil Collins and Phil.
0: Yeah, we got that. We got that one ready at number 10, but I'll give you the ding since you didn't know. Gavin, line three. Ross, line four.
2: Oh,
0: you ain't doing that twice.
2: Ross gone.
0: Scott, line five.
12: Hey, what's up, man? I was going to guess something, but you guys said it's a Michael Jackson song, correct?
0: Yes.
12: We Are the World?
0: No, that is not a duet. That is not a duet. Benjamin on line, what do we got here? Benjamin on line eight.
13: Say by Paul McCartney and Michael Jackson.
2: Right.
0: And there you go.
2: Oh,
0: that is the bounty. Say.
2: It's a good warm-up run, huh?
0: Congrats. You got your choice. Yellow card at the Bay Care Sound or Busch Gardens to experience summer nights.
13: Busch Gardens all the way. And Philip Bailey was one of the lead singers on Earth, Wind, and Fire.
0: That's what I thought.
2: Thank you.
0: I know he's in
13: great band.
0: In some group. Right on, man. Congratulations, you're going to Busch Gardens. All right, the whole top 10 list is as follows. Let's do this. Oh, wait, nope, not the wrong one. Boom. This is this one. All right. Top 10 duets of the 1980s, the biggest ones at number 10, Phil Collins and Philip Bailey, Easy Lover. At number 9, Separate Lives, Phil Collins and Marilyn Martin. Number 8 was The Bounty Paul McCartney and Michael Jackson. Say. Number 7, Stop Dragging My Heart Around, Tom Petty and Stevie Nicks. Number 6, I've Had the Time of My Life, Bill Medley and Jennifer Warnes from the Dirty Dancing soundtrack. Ebony and Ivory was number 5. Number 4, Up Where We Belong, Joe Cocker and Jennifer Warnes. Number 3, Under Pressure, Queen of David Bowie. And number 2, Islands in the Stream, Kenny Rogers and Dolly Parton. And number 1 on the list of the top 10 biggest duets of the 1980s, Endless Love, Lionel Richie and Diana Ross. There you go. Congratulations to all of them. Pretty good.
2: Yeah. Just say. Remember this video?
0: Yes, it was the weirdest thing ever.
2: They were like globule stars?
0: Yes. And they were putting their makeup on. It was like, ooh.
2: Dot each other's noses with the makeup. It wasn't like...
0: They were like on a train.
2: But also...
0: Never ever worry. Never shed a tear.
2: It's a great song.

0: I know. I definitely have a refound appreciation since I saw the movie.
1: I need to watch it. Oh, Gareth's moving too.
0: Uh-oh. Gareth's got it.
1: Party up in here.
0: Damn.
1: Now you have to dance.
0: I'll spare you the white guy dance.
1: No, I need you to.
2: Bite your lip too when you're doing it.
1: It's weird if you don't.
2: Yeah.

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0: JP. 1025 The Bone, Real Raw Radio, Monica and Dizzy. 800-771-1025. Is the phone number. We got a little while left before we hand it off to Senning. He'll give you another shot at $1,000 at 2 o'clock with the bone bonus.
1: Hey. Wow. Yes. Okay, so this was entirely bizarre to me yesterday, and I want to see what you would do or what you would think. I have a feeling I know. A little after 4 o'clock yesterday afternoon, I got a knock on the door, and it was one of those, you know what I mean? It wasn't just like a... So I thought someone must be just passing by and just thought they'd try or whatever. Nope. So I opened the door, and am I looking back? It's like, man, I could have gotten shot. I opened
0: the Jehovah's Witnesses.
1: No, it was two guys, and they were probably in their early 20s. If they were 20, I'd be surprised. They were like in their early 20s, late teens, and they were all right dressed or whatever, and they were smiley and whatever, and they were like, hey, how are you? Very polite. Come to find out, they wanted me to, they're selling AT&T. Cellular service.
0: I tell you, man, that's the toughest job. I don't wish that. Anybody who can go out there and do that job, God bless them.
1: Understand the humidity factor and the temperature while they're doing this, right?
0: Okay, yeah.
1: But they were super nice. And so my first thought was, should I be? Because I had the door cut. Like, I was in the crack of the door. You know what I mean?
0: They were selling cell service?
1: Yeah, they were asking what my phone was and what my service was or whatever. And I answered the questions. I have nothing to hide or anything. But then they were like, well, and I was like, why are you asking this? And they're like, well, we're with AT&T. And they had like this kind of official looking tablet thingy. And they were like, they could offer me cheaper and a better phone and all of this stuff. And I would have to qualify. In order to qualify, I'd need to give them my driver's license. They would put that into this tablet I know nothing about or whatever. And then I just looked at them and I felt bad.
0: Don't you want to just tell them, like, could you please tell your bosses they need to come up with a better way to do this? Because with all of the identity theft and everything going on, who's giving their driver's license to some strangers that just knocked on the door?
1: Nice kids and all. And I literally just said to them, I said, please, please, please don't take this the wrong way. And I sincerely apologize. But I hope that you understand, and you probably can understand, that I'm not willing to give over information like that. It's not because I don't like you or you're doing a bad job. It's just in this day and age. And they were like, we can see that, but we're trustworthy. And then they gave me, I know. And then the guy's like, here's my phone number. You can call it. And I'm, in my head, I was like, what
0: I don't know. What is that going
1: to do? I don't know. That's what I'm saying. I don't know. I asked them for a card, like a legitimate business card.
0: Yeah.
1: And I'm like, I can call like the office or do more research that way. And then not saying I don't want to. I'm saying I don't want to do it this way.
2: No, I was outside my cousin's house when that happened with him. And same exact scenario. Then she's like, you got a driver's license? He goes, well, I'm not just going to give you my driver's license. That seems insane.
1: Yeah.
0: Hey, why don't I get you my social security card and my birth certificate?
2: Yeah.
0: And you know what? Because you're so nice, I'll give you the deed to my house.
2: Yeah.
1: Listen, they're just doing their job. In my head, I was like, these kids are just trying to earn a living. And I feel bad.
2: Sure.
1: Like, they're doing the right thing. They're not out in a teen takeover. Right. They're doing productive stuff.
0: But their bosses should know that people aren't going to be so quick to hand over that kind of information to strangers. It's one thing if you go into an AT&T store and they have to ask for you that information.
1: Yes.
0: I understand that. But you're in a store. You know where you are. You know it's legit.
1: Yes.
0: Two kids knocking on the door. Are they both wearing matching outfits?
1: No.
2: They wear their little vest, right? It was like a crossing guard vest when they walked up to my cousin.
1: One of them had that on. They weren't sloppily dressed, but they didn't have matching. And the fact that they didn't have a business card, like a business card would have legitimized all of it. If their bosses would just give them that to hand out, then I could. Mm-hmm. But then I said, why couldn't I just go to an AT&T store? They worked for another company.
0: Right, that was out doing marketing and sales for AT&T. They're independent. Get the hell out of here. No.
1: And then this third guy comes over from around the corner and like sits at the bottom of my stairs, and you can tell he's hot. And I go, do you guys want?
2: Like, I thought you meant like good looking. Sorry.
1: Oh, I wish. Yeah. Little Mrs. Robinson.
2: Yeah.
1: No, I said, do you guys want like water? I have Diet Coke. I have water. I have Gatorade. Like, you guys have to be hot out here, whatever. And they just looked at me like I was the they're like, oh my God, that would be so nice. I'm like, yeah. And then I said, please don't take this the wrong way. And I don't mean to be rude, but I'm going to literally close the door and lock it and put my double lock on it while I go. Just going to leave the door open and invite you in. I want to. And
2: nah, hell no.
1: I would have liked to. I wish I could.
0: You did the right thing.
1: But I have
0: You did the right thing. And they're just doing it wrong.
1: Yeah.
0: They're just doing it wrong.
1: Fault.
0: Because you know what? I bet you that there are a lot of people who are at the tail end of a of a cellular contract and would consider going that route if the deal was good enough, but you're just not giving it to some kids who knock on your door.
1: Yeah, I really would have, and I feel bad for them. And because it was so hot, I go, you guys are really doing great work out here, and I'm like, take care of yourself. I just felt bad.
2: I've quit so many job opportunities when I go interview, and they're like, and you're going to go door to door. I go, no, I'm not.
0: No way.
2: And this is in Canada where it's cold. I'm like, I'm not doing that.
1: One time, I was 20 years old, maybe 21. And I was just like, I'll take any job. I can't find a job. I need to work now and then I'll figure it out later. It was a generic ad. And then I showed up and it was this big room and there was like probably hundreds of us. And there was a speaker at the stage and he was like, all we need, we're going to give you this. It was knockoff perfume. Like, we're going to give you a box and for every one you sell, you get blah, blah, blah, blah.
2: Hell no.
1: And so I took I had to make money. And so I took the box and I was like, you can't do this now. Here's perfume. That's weird. Yeah. But I did it for like a day and it was awful.
2: Mine was worse. I had to go to door. Well, I didn't have to because I quit. I left during the interview. It was like a group interview. It was knives. And I was like, you think I'm going to go door to door as a black guy, like with knives in my head? Like, hey, can I come in your house and show you how these work?
0: Right.
2: No, I'm not doing
1: how
2: that.
1: These work?
2: Yeah.
0: Right. Do you have a child that you like to sacrifice first?
2: Yeah. That's insane. Like, who's buying?
0: Which one of your organs do you want me to cut out?
2: Yeah. I don't know anyone in the world that's bought knives at their door.
0: What did you think you were interviewing for?
2: It was just, they said it was a sales job. It didn't specify. It's like, are you good at sales? Can you do this?
0: And I tell you, one time years ago, when my house, I used to use oil to fuel my house, right? And oil heat. And a company came by and a kid knocked on my door and blew me away. He was young. He was a little green, but he was the sweetest kid, and he was like so like beyond. I invited him in, and I was looking to change anyway, and I let him sell me. But I let him sell me, right? And I really, really, very much liked this kid and his story. You could tell he was an immigrant kid, had a little bit of an accent, but. You know, was from here, but you could tell he was raised in a house. Well, maybe he wasn't from here, but he came here when he was younger, and just a really, really great kid. And he got me so much. Yes, I switched and I went with his company, but I got in and I talked about it the next morning on the radio at 5:30 in the morning.
1: Really,
0: his bosses happened to be listening, and came on as clients. And to this day, they're one of our biggest clients.
2: Oh, wow.
0: And this is every bit of 10 years ago.
1: Wow.
0: Every bit of 10 years ago. That kid was great.
1: Yeah.
0: But you know what? He came. I knew, like, he came. He had a car. He had everything he should have. Like, he was doing it the right way. No, I don't have a car, but here, I have an iPad, so that makes me official, right?
1: That's the thing. It had like one of those, like, if you dropped it, it had like a nice, it was a fancy case. They were nice kids.
0: Yeah,
1: they didn't have a business card.
2: Yeah,
1: and their solution was for that guy to give me his personal phone number. Like, I don't know how that was the solution.
2: I remember my mom buying encyclopedias from one of those people that
0: like,
2: came
0: really
2: buying
0: encyclopedias.
2: Yeah,
0: yeah,
2: yeah. She bought the whole collection
1: from the person. Mom did that too. And then back in the day, if you went to the grocery store and spent so much money, they'd give you like one letter of the encyclopedia.
2: Really?
1: So we would have between that we established a whole entire encyclopedia. Situation.
0: Jesus.
2: Yeah, it's hard to sell stuff door to door. I get like the lawn stuff because it's kind of like you go walk, but like, hey, your lawn looks like crap. You want me to fix it?
1: Yeah.
2: Sure. Right. Let me sign you to my business.
0: Wasn't the Napoleon Dynamite, wasn't the uncle an encyclopedia salesman?
1: Oh no, he sold Tupperware, remember?
0: Tupperware.
1: Yeah.
0: It was Tupperware?
1: Yeah, and then if you bought the 42-piece set, you got the free boat. I love Napoleon Dynamite. And the woman's like, I want that.
0: Vote for Pedro.
2: Quoting Napoleon Dynamite.
1: I love Napoleon Dynamite. I'm not going to lie.
2: You quote the weirdest movies, which there's no shame. It's just so funny.
1: I never see the ones you guys asked me. Nope, never thought.
0: No, the ones everybody else really saw. She goes for the cult classics.
2: Yeah.
0: Napoleon Dynamite and Hot Tub Time Machine.
1: Two classics.
2: Go-tos.
1: I'm telling you right now, two classics.
0: All right, so can we agree, 'tis the end of the show, that my memory held up?
1: Applause, sir. Applause for me. That's impressive. I will go so far as to say impressive.
0: Thank you. Thank you very much.
1: Now, will you switch to the old TiVo?
0: I'll give it a try. I'll give it a try.
2: What would you prefer? Like spicy stuff, minty stuff?
1: I like the kind of fruity stuff.
0: So that, that black cherry is all me.
2: Blanging black cherry, the tropical. You like the tropical. That's my
0: that's what I have, tropical.
1: You also
2: I got you, bro. That's my go-to.
1: You also just said you like the fruity stuff.
0: Yeah, I do. So what does that mean?
1: Judgment.
0: It's my month.
1: Judgment.
2: It is your month.
0: It's my month.
1: Yeah. It is. It is.
2: Good for you,
1: no
2: bro.
1: No judgment this month.
2: You better work, girl.
0: Gay for this day.
1: Clark.
0: All right, that's it for us. Thank you, Monica. Thank you, Diz. Today was a lot of fun. Sending show is up next. One more time, he's got your next shot to win $1,000 at 2 o'clock with the bone bonus. And then Drew will have another shot for you at 5 o'clock. That's it for us. We'll be back tomorrow morning, 11 o'clock. Have a great day, everybody. Bye. A singer in a smoky room. I
3: 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You know that crazy shit you think about all day, every day? Well, you may think it, but we say it. That is 102.5 The Bone. Real raw radio. And now, back to JP.
0: Real quick, I just got to say congratulations to Mike Browning. Listening to The Bone, won himself $1,000.
1: Yeah, cool, Mike. Get it. Get your money.
0: Get another shot. 2 o'clock with Senning for the Bone Bonus and 5 o'clock with Drew Garabo.
1: Love this song.
0: Do you?
1: Oh, this is one of my favorites.
0: It's so wild. Like, I'm telling you, I'll never figure you out.
1: You've said this before. This song, I would crank as loud as I possibly could and windows down and roll and just drive. This is a good song for that.
0: Really?
1: Yes.
0: Bad Company?
1: Oh, I love this song.
0: Like, are you a Bad Company fan or you like the song?
1: I don't know. I don't know what else Bad Company sings, but I love the song.
0: Running with the Pack, Rock Steady. Ready for Love, Shooting Star.
1: Shooting Star, I do love. That's a
0: Shooting Star, you probably know.
1: Maybe I do, and I like it. Maybe I like Bad Company after all. I'm a rock and roll dream. Yes, come on. Oh, this is a great song right here, and you know it.
0: This is some crack of music if there ever was.
1: Hey, I'm Brown.
0: Johnny was a schoolboy. I haven't listened to Bad Company in forever.
1: Now you want to, don't you?
0: Yeah, probably.
1: I know,
0: What did you say?
2: You said you jammed this, Martha?
1: Yes.
2: What the hell? Why?
1: Because it's good. I like it.
2: Yeah.
1: Honestly, right. I want to say I got into it because when we were really young as kids, my uncle Jim, who's 4 years older than I am.
2: Anyway.
0: I love those stories. Yeah. Shut up. They'll never get old.
1: he would drive us to school. And he had a red 1969 Mustang that had like speakers, you know what I mean? Like blasting. And he would blast the other song, the first song you were playing. I would hear this type of music. I think that's
0: Rock and Roll Fantasy.
1: Yeah. And I think that's where I decided I like some of this music when he would play it. It was so loud.
2: He would drive you to school because he went there with you?
1: I know.
2: He was a senior and you were a freshman? Is that what you mean?
1: I know.
0: That's great.
2: That's insane.
1: Yeah.
0: What about this one? Let me see. I love looking at Monica's face just to see if she knows what
1: I'm judging.
0: If there's a look of confusion on it.
1: I don't know this song. Now we're doing drugs and it's creepy. Pass. Nope, pass. This is creepy. This is marijuana smoke in the air. This is hypodermic needles on the ground, on a green shag carpet. This is all bad.
2: It's already better than the other song.
1: Oh, I don't like it.
0: Oh, well delivered, my man.
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0: You know what I'm saying? I think you do.
1: Check 1, 2. Let's go, let's go, let's go.
2: All systems are go.

0: the show. It's 102.5 The Bone. Good morning, everybody. It is Friday, June 5th, 2026, and we are coming to you live. I love Joe's slow reactions to everything.
1: Oh, yeah.
0: Gio said to Joe, Bone TV was not working on, YouTube was not working for a second or whatever. And
2: which Joe, was 5:59.
0: Right, but the thing was that Joe just looks at him and he goes,
2: I'm connected.
0: Yeah. With the confidence of everything, and he just looks at me and goes, and then sure enough, you were connected, Joe.
2: Yep, I know.
1: Joe, Gio, you idiot. Yeah, Joe doesn't like when I point it out.
0: Right.
1: That's
2: no,
1: what it
2: no,
1: is.
2: No, nobody likes it when you point it
1: like,
2: out.
1: Like, I'm trying to be helpful for
2: that's
1: the better.
2: Not helpful.
1: Telling you that the stream might be down?
2: You're usually not even here at this time.
3: Your words were helpful. I think he thinks your face isn't helpful.
1: All right.
0: Can you change your face?
1: I'm sorry.
3: Look away. Put your hood up whenever you tell him.
1: My bad for trying to think about the show and the audience and the way that we all make our money.
3: Clearly, well, Joe has it covered. He's got it.
2: Yeah. Got it covered.
1: Come on. All right.
2: This is they start the same time every day.
1: All right. I hope you never mess up ever again because you are perfection.
0: But if you do, Gio will be there to tell you about
2: yeah.
0: it.
2: Yeah, he will. Scumbag.
1: Like, I wasn't even a dick about it. I was like, hey, Joe, is anything wrong with the stream?
0: That's I don't think you were being a dick.
1: No,
0: at
1: I was
0: all.
1: Just like, yeah. hey, I'm not seeing it on my end.
0: I'm just saying the confidence in which Joe responds, to it is fantastic.
1: Mm-hmm. He it's just kinda, fine.
0: He barely flicked an eyebrow, and everything was working, and he was like,
1: wow.
2: Yep. Last minute every day.
1: You?
2: No. I don't start.
0: Can't you guys just get along one time? You ever see me and Galvin bickering like this? When did it happen? Once every 3 years,
1: right,
0: Galvin and I get in an argument.
1: Again, I was trying to be helpful. And
2: no, but you're never trying to be helpful.
1: Okay,
2: you know?
1: Joe, you're right.
2: Yeah.
1: If any of us could strive to your level of perfection,
2: I'm not making
1: my
2: the comparison,
1: gosh, we could know. Retire because
2: right. Happy quote, Friday.
0: To quote Joe.
1: Yeah.
2: All right.
0: God, we almost had a Category 5 disaster here
1: really?
0: Before the show started. Oh, my God.
1: What happened? I didn't even see.
0: I was eating this is my morning routine. I eat like a cheese stick mm-hmm. and a banana.
1: Yeah.
0: And I was eating the
1: cheese and banana together, huh?
0: Well, I eat them separate.
3: Oh, like a cheese stick and then the banana is like a healthy dessert.
0: Right.
3: Okay. All right. All right.
4: No, well, I did cheese in the banana.
0: No,
3: because
0: no.
3: I eat some weird combos, but I thought maybe that was a combo that you were in. No. Okay. So one after the other. All right.
0: One after the other. And the cheese is a string cheese, even though I don't normally like peel it down like the kids eat the string cheese. I just chomp it.
3: Right.
0: And there was a piece of stringy that was hanging out of my mouth, and I went like this with my tongue to scoop it in my mouth, and then I went, not so fast. And I pulled it out, and it was like a hair that was
1: I'm
0: going to throw up right now just talking about it.
1: Yeah.
0: In my mouth.
3: And it was a long hair? It's
0: long.
3: Not your hair.
0: Not my hair.
3: Not your hair. Mm. Who do you think it is?
0: Joe's.
3: What?
0: Probably.
3: Oh. Yeah.
1: Mr. Perfect? No
0: yeah,
1: way.
0: I tasted like perfect hair,
2: thank
0: Joe.
2: You, Gio. I appreciate that endorsement.
1: Jeez. Mm-hmm. It's amazing that the company has completely automated you on their side.
0: Oh, my God.
3: Still automated.
0: How aggressive.
2: Imagine that. Take a look. Go ahead. Take a look. Jeez. See how great that automation is.
1: Yeah.
2: Scumbag.
0: Oh, my God.
1: That's what I get for trying to help.
0: What is going on?
2: Man? Don't bother.
1: No, you don't bother.
2: Yeah, I won't.
1: You're automated. You've been automated.
2: Okay.
1: By the company that pays us.
2: Yeah, so they say.
1: Right.
2: Mm-hmm.
0: Carmen, how are you doing?
4: A lot better than you guys over there.
0: Holy smokes. What a thing to walk into on a Friday.
4: Yeah. I stopped to get coffee this morning. I was really good this week. I didn't spend a lot of money. And I was a little tired this morning. So I was like, I'm going to treat myself to a road coffee.
0: Oh.
4: And I stopped at Dunkin' and free donuts today.
0: What?
3: Yeah. Today's donut day.
4: Yeah. Oh. Sorry. I didn't mean to... Take
3: your
4: news.
3: Way to go, Scoop.
4: Yeah. But
2: Carmen, trying to help.
1: Don't try to help people around here.
2: Just trying to help.
1: It is frowned upon.
4: Well, mm-hmm. I just wanted our listeners to know, for anyone who's on the road right now.
0: Carmen, when you, as soon as you said that, you know what I said?
4: But yeah, free donut with a purchase. And so I got coffee, and then they gave me the wrong donut, which is fine because I wasn't.
0: Donuts, donut.
3: Yeah, any donuts.
4: Well,
3: any donut works.
4: I didn't want to eat it, so it just made it easier not to eat.
3: Oh.
4: Yeah. Because I was
3: so maybe that was somebody telling you, you know, looking out for you, yeah. and being like, you don't need that donut. I'm going to give you a donut you don't like.
4: Right. So I just put it in the break room. So someone in the morning will eat it. I'm sure
0: someone will swoop in.
4: Yeah.
0: Vulture that donut right out of there.
4: Because I like the chocolate frosted, you know, the regular donut with the chocolate frosting
3: on it.
4: You got
3: a chocolate donut
4: with glaze. Yep.
0: Oh, that's way
3: not
0: better.
3: Not mad at that choice.
4: Still good, but it wasn't, you know, it's not the same. So it just made it easier to be like, nope, not going to eat that.
3: Yeah, well, I'll tell you, you guys can get prepared because I do have the story about Donut Day, whatever, but it also breaks down favorite donuts and stuff. So start thinking about what your go-to donut is.
4: I've been thinking. I know.
0: I've been interacting with Dunkin' Donuts a lot since the school ended. My daughter likes to go there every day.
4: Instead of Starbucks?
0: Yeah. I went to Starbucks for the first time yesterday in a long time.
1: Were they like, where have you been? Why did you leave us?
4: Worried?
0: No, I was in a different area. So
1: yeah. I'm sure our normal baristas are very concerned.
0: Yeah, they're like, what's going on with those guys?
1: Yeah. Been going there forever.
3: You ever see like the delivery guy, the Domino's guy? I deliver to Henry every Tuesday. I've been delivering to him for 12 years. Every Tuesday, he orders a medium cheese pizza, this and that. And Henry stopped ordering. Uh-oh. Whatever. Let's go check on him. And they look in the window. Henry's dead.
2: Oh.
3: I have to call the cops.
0: It's the worst Domino's commercial I've ever heard.
3: It's not a Domino's commercial.
0: What was it?
3: But they, no, it was a story.
0: Oh. Yeah. Oh.
3: No, I think actually they, okay, here's a better Domino's. They saved Henry.
0: Oh, thank God.
3: And then he had another pizza. No,
0: Henry's
3: I think that's
0: just
3: actually how it was.
0: By a noose when they got there.
3: It was an old man who would like order a pizza. And I don't even know whether it was pizza or whether the guy just delivered whatever he delivered. But he was like clockwork every Tuesday, this guy would do it, whatever. So it was like a couple Tuesdays and he was like, what's going on? And he went over there and the guy was like trapped under something. Oh, old really? Man. Yeah. So they wound up saving him.
1: When I worked at McDonald's when I was a teenager, there was a table right in the front by the cash registers, and there was four old ladies that would sit there every single day. They would come in
3: every day.
1: Every single day, they would come in at like 7 o'clock, and they would sit there, and they would drink their coffee, and they would all four eat an egg McMuffin, and then leave. And they would visit and everything. And then one day, there was three. A couple months later, there was two. And they slowly
0: it's like those
1: dropped.
0: Birds that we were talking about the other day.
4: Yeah.
1: we knew all their names, and they knew everybody because they were there every single day, and the table just slowly just dwindled down to nothing.
3: They pour out a little coffee for Gladys.
1: Yeah. And then one day, the table was just empty. That's the saddest commercial.
0: That was, I went to, my wife's grandfather was in the, in a nursing home in South Florida. We went down there one time to see him, and he was in his 90s. And it was a really nice facility that he lived in. And in his room, he had his bed and another bed so that a nurse could sleep in his room with him in case he needed anything in the middle of the night. And I thought, this is the best setup I've ever seen in my life. So I go, why don't you like it here? And he goes, you know why I don't like it here? He goes, because I make a lot of friends. And I go, that sounds like a good thing. He goes, yeah. But then they just start disappearing.
4: You just don't see them one day.
0: Yeah.
1: When you get that age, like you're most of my friends are dead. Gone.
0: Yeah.
4: Well, Gio said the other day, like, he already has friends who are like passing away.
1: Yeah.
4: At this age. And that, but like, I'm not there yet. You know what I mean? Like, my friends, all
2: your
4: the
2: friends are still getting married.
4: Well, my friends are getting married. The ones who passed, it's all overdoses. You know what I mean? So you kind of expect it, like, at that end. But it's like, people aren't dying at my age of natural causes.
1: The older I get, the more dead people I know, which is weird.
0: I am getting to that. I that's going to start happening.
1: Like when you're younger, you know, like grandparents and stuff. But now, you know, you just know more and more people that have passed for whatever reason.
0: Yeah. Well,
4: and then like my dad, he went to his high school reunion and they don't do it by year anymore. They just do it by alumni. Like if you went to the high school after a certain point.
0: England keeps getting to go.
4: Right. So it's anyone like, so my grandparents were at my like the same reunion as my dad because it's just anybody who's alive after this point now you become you know what I mean. And I was like,
3: they were tired of having 14 people at the reunion.
4: Exactly. And he went to a pretty big high school, Wayne High School, you know what I mean, like that's a pretty big one out there. So
0: yeah,
4: but I thought
1: what a downer for a Friday.
3: Yeah, right? You started it.
1: Joe's mad at me. We got dead people. Domino sucks.
0: I mean, you were pretty aggressive with Joe.
2: I mean, it was really inappropriate.
1: I was not aggressive.
2: I think
1: no.
3: Can I quote? Automated.
1: Well, that point, yes. That for that, I'll apologize. But my initial comment,
0: no,
1: to Joe,
0: initial comment
1: off
0: was
1: air
0: good.
1: Was not.
0: To which Joe replied,
1: mm. Yeah.
2: Yep.
1: And then I said, oh, there it is. Never mind. Mm. And that was the whole conversation.
0: Mm. Joe mm-hmm. refused to believe they were trying to help him out.
1: No.
2: Why would I? Why would I think that?
1: I was not
2: based
1: trying to be...
2: Based on every other interaction that I've ever had with GL, why would I think this is a positive
1: It was
2: one?
1: Not intended to be accusatory.
2: Yeah, well, I mean, it's just your delivery.
1: Yeah, and I even said it's probably on the station's end.
2: No, you didn't.
1: Of course, 100%.
2: I said that.
1: I go, yeah, it's probably on their end. I agreed with you.
2: Okay.
1: You deaf, dumb old man.
4: Oh, my God.
2: This is exactly what I'm talking about. This is very aggressive for a Friday
3: Automated.
2: Morning.
3: Automated.
1: Yeah.
0: Gee, I think you missed the coffee.
1: Probably.
2: I
1: was up too late last night is the problem.
0: What'd you do last night?
1: I went and saw He-Man.
0: You did, really?
1: I was so excited. I had to go see it.
0: How was it?
1: It was fantastic.
0: Was it really good?
1: I loved it.
0: Oh, my God.
1: It was great. I was a seven-year-old kid again.
0: I mean, I watched the cartoon when I was a kid. Yeah. And we had all the action figures on, but nothing about that movie makes me want to go.
1: It's so dumb, and it's so self-aware, and it's great. Is it funny?
0: Like
1: it's very funny.
0: So like tongue-in-cheek?
1: Yeah, very much. Very much like a Guardians of the Galaxy type thing, and it plays into the point of how stupid the source material is.
0: Yeah.
1: You know, like you've got characters like Fisto, Ram Man,
0: yeah.
1: Moss Man, and they totally play into that, you know. And it's very much like why I'm watching it. They make it okay to the audience. Like we know our audience is probably in their 40s and 50s. It's okay if you're enjoying this. Yeah, is the way the movie's presented, which I thought was really good. It was really, really good. I enjoyed it.
0: All right, that's good.
3: I don't know that Nicholas. Galitzine.
1: Yeah, I'm not familiar with him.
3: I've never seen him before, but I'm looking at some of the other movies he was in, and you said Fisto is in.
1: Yes.
3: He was also in a movie called Bottoms, so seeing a theme here, I think.
1: I mean, there's tons of jokes about how stupid the name Fisto is.
0: Fisto.
1: Yeah, he's like, you're Fisto, because you have a big fist, and you fist things. And he's like, why would you? The movie's totally self-aware of how the source material is so childish and silly that I think that's what made it really great.
3: He was in that Cinderella that everybody hated that girl.
1: Yeah.
3: He's in that new Sheep Detectives with Hugh Jackman. I guess he's one of the voices or something in there. He was in a couple other things. Yeah, but I just did not recognize him, so he must be a newer guy.
1: Mm. Yeah, the action's great. The fight scenes are great.
0: Do you go to see He-Man, Masters of the Universe?
1: I was going to go by myself.
0: Right.
1: And because my whole family was out of town. I wanted to see it that bad, but then my son, I think he reluctantly went with me.
0: He's like,
1: yeah, I'll go. He's like, I mean, I don't really know anything about He-Man, but I'll go.
0: Did he enjoy it?
1: Yeah, he thought it was good.
0: Uh-huh.
1: And he didn't have the attachment as a child like I did. You know, he kind of barely knew about it.
0: Right.
1: And he's like, he thought it was good. It was, you know, fun movie. It's a dumb movie.
0: Guess what I did last night? You're never going to guess. A million years.
3: You saw Devil Wears Prada 2.
0: No.
4: You ate a salad.
0: I did eat a salad.
3: I ate a salad too.
0: Thank you, Carmen.
4: You're welcome.
0: No, I went somewhere.
3: You went.
0: Where do I always go?
3: The place, the restaurant. What is the name
0: of
3: it?
0: No.
2: Brisket shop.
0: No, you're thinking Esposito's.
3: Yeah.
0: Yeah, no, not for dinner. Just.
4: You went to the Flying Squirrel.
0: I went to the mall.
3: Oh, yeah. Of course, you love it.
0: No.
3: Take enough of it.
0: I went in the mall.
1: Oh, man.
0: You know my rule. I don't. Well, I thought that was Lithgow.
3: Yeah.
0: You know my rule. I don't go in the mall. Yesterday, I went in the mall.
1: Wow. Mm.
0: You know?
1: I can't imagine why.
0: I needed nothing. My wife needed something. She's going away this weekend, and she had to get something before she left.
1: Again, I don't know why you guys have closets. It seems like you just buy outfits as you go every day.
3: You should get on some sort of renting plan.
1: Yeah, it's every week is like, oh, we've got to go to lunch. So we went to the mall and bought clothes.
4: They do have an app. It's called Rent the Runway.
0: Trust me, we've rented the runway before. Yeah.
3: When you went into the mall, did you go, that effing kid is back on the escalator?
0: I have no interest in going in there. There's no stores for me. They even have a Funko store, a whole store dedicated to Funko Pops. How much is a Funko Pop?
3: 35.
1: Anywhere from probably $15 to $25.
0: Yeah, they were $22.
1: They used to be like $8. Now that's long.
0: I told the man, I'm like, I'm not buying
3: anything. Yeah, like, yeah, I think it depends on what it is, whatever. Because I remember I was in GameStop. I was getting something for my son. I think it was around Christmas one year or whatever. And I text you and I go, hey, do you have a Mike Evans? Because they had a bunch of Mike Evans, but they were like $5.
0: Yeah. Oh, really?
3: Yeah.
1: When they first came out, they were like $8 and it made more sense. You'd get those because they're kind of cool. But now I rarely buy them anymore because they're $20. No way.
3: Well, you know what? The big thing, you know, that you're reselling now. Oh, they totally disappeared is Labubus.
1: Oh, yeah. Oh.
3: Right? Are Labubus anything?
1: I don't think so.
0: Yeah. Now it's fed,
1: the squishy dumpling things are what the kids are after now.
4: And they want Labubus, the sparkly ones.
3: Labubus. They're going to be the next Beanie Babies. I'm going to sell this for $9 million. Nope. It's just sitting in your trunk of your car now.
1: Dumplings and the Pokemon cards is a big thing.
0: Yeah, I can't.
3: But Pokemon cards have been around for a long time.
1: Yeah.
3: It's and not one have of kind of, you know, done waves and stuff. And there's ones that you can sell for that are so much. Whatever. I saw a guy tell his kids that they sold their card, whatever football card I think it was or something. He goes, we sold it last night and wound up selling. And they go, it did? How much? Whatever. And he goes, $1.5 million. And I went, it was like an 8-year-old kid, and the kid was like, wow, he has no idea. Yeah.
0: You should have told that kid I went for $50,000.
3: Yeah.
1: For some reason, my algorithm's got a ton of Pokemon scalpers fighting outside of the machines and in the stores and stuff, which is fun to watch.
3: I got to tell you, I love that they have those machines in the casinos now that have like mystery gifts in there. And you know it's something, at least something decent, whatever, but it's like autographed jersey or autographed card, or, you know, a 1 of 10 card or whatever it is. Those are pretty cool.
0: What do they charge for that thing?
3: I think it's like 200 or more, you know, depending on the thing. But like a regular jersey, you know, is 175, 200, somewhere around there.
0: It's worth it.
3: Yeah, so you're usually getting something that is at least that value or more.
1: When we were in New Orleans, they had that machine there in the sports book. Yeah. But you don't know who you're getting, you know?
0: Yeah. I kind of like that better.
1: Yeah.
0: You know, I mean, sometimes you're going to get something you don't really want, but you can always get rid of it.
1: I don't want somebody who's not a Buccaneer.
3: Yeah, but if you could sell it.
1: Yeah, if I could sell it.
3: If it wound up being somebody, you know, a great in the signed and seven, you're like, all right, well, I bought it for $250 and I'm selling it for $10,000.
0: That's basically all I have is Bucks, Lightning, and Yankee stuff.
1: Yeah. Makes sense.
0: Just it, yeah. Well, I got some clearance out of my wife yesterday.
3: For casino weekend?
0: No. Oh. She's not happening. No. You know, we're doing the bathroom, and I said, listen, I've been talking to Templar. I'd like to do my office next and do something. And I wait for the rejection first, 3 rejections, and then I get a, well, we'll see. We'll talk about it. But I got a glitch right out of the gate.
3: Oh.
0: She's like, yeah, we should probably do it. I went, what?
3: You think maybe she has something else she wants to do? So she's
0: I don't
3: like,
0: care. Yeah. Yeah, listen, those things, I don't want to know nothing. Just do it. Leave me alone.
3: Are you going to have a water fountain that has Kool-Aid in it?
0: Yes. Ooh, okay. Of course. It's everybody's dream.
3: Yes.
1: That would be good. Chocolate fountain, too.
3: Yes.
1: That you can dip marshmallows in.
0: When's the last time I had like a high C orange drink or one of those sugary drinks? Probably when Joey was little.
3: Yeah.
0: You know, and for some reason I've been craving that really bad.
3: Yeah.
0: What does that mean, Carmen?
4: Well, usually if you're someone who drinks and you cut out alcohol, you start craving sugar. I know.
0: Yeah.
4: So that would could just be because you're just trying to start a new diet, and if you've taken something out recently,
1: aren't you cutting out sugar?
0: Yeah, I mean, like I'm slowing down the sugar, but I specifically want that, you know. Like
4: yeah, it's just the sugar. So
3: this says craving sugar usually a sign of an unbalanced diet, stress, your brain seeking quick energy boost. It says like stress and fatigue, poor sleep, not enough protein or fat in your meals.
1: I've got all these things.
0: I'm suffering from all of these.
3: Yeah, it could be any of those things.
1: The high C orange at McDonald's is the best.
0: That's the one I don't want to have because if I do, I'm going to get that all the time.
1: Yeah.
4: I mean, McDonald's pop in general is the best.
3: Yeah.
4: Because
3: they
4: add the extra whatever they do.
0: Whatever they do.
3: And I think they have the lines that they use are like stainless steel lines and stuff, so it's no gook or anything.
0: Yeah. So many rumors about that.
3: Yeah, I don't know whether that's true or not.
4: Yeah,
3: I don't know whether it's true or not, but you do realize how it hits different. Like, they have the perfect mix of the syrup and the soda water and all that stuff. You know, I mean, it's perfect.
4: And I'm pretty sure they have their own recipe specifically for like their Coke and stuff like that. Like their Coke is different from everybody else's.
0: Mm. Oh, by the way, I saw Loretta in the mall yesterday.
3: Oh, yeah?
0: Yeah. Yeah, we were, I was forced. We were
3: international? Or where were you?
0: International, yeah. I was forced to go into some lady stores. Yeah, Gio, you're so right about my wife with the closet thing.
1: Yeah.
0: Because this is what she wanted. Now, I know, Carmen, you know Aloe?
4: Yeah, the workout brand.
0: Yeah.
4: It's like the new Lululemon.
0: Right. So she's got plenty of Lululemon, and then she's got Aloe, and I bought her Aloe for Christmas. And she had to go get some new Aloe stuff for this weekend.
4: Okay.
0: Yeah. So
1: why even take stuff with, just, you know, buy stuff when you get there?
0: You're right.
4: I will take all of her old Lululemons if she's moving on to Aloe.
0: I don't know if she's moving. I think she just got it in rotation.
4: I gotcha.
0: You know what I'm saying?
4: Yeah.
0: Oh, I don't know. You girls, you get me all.
3: I think it's actually pronounced Aloe.
0: Aloe. So this weekend, I think I have to stay clear of the Hard Rock. I don't feel it. You know what I'm saying?
3: Don't go, yeah. If you're not feeling it, don't go. If you are feeling it, definitely go.
0: I opened up the app before the next game, and I was like, let me look at what Galvin's doing. Let me look what the Hard Rock's got. And I just didn't have it tingling through my fingertips, and I just closed it up, and I said, not today.
3: I went 4 for 5 with my stats that I gave out for game one.
1: I'm looking at the price of Aloe. You might have to get a second job. Jeez.
0: Is Aloe expensive?
1: Yeah. What is this? I mean, I
0: would imagine it's Lululemon priced.
1: I'm totally unaware what the price of leggings are.
4: Oh, but listen. Aloe and Lululemon, their leggings can be anywhere between like 70 and up of 100, like 120.
1: Everything on this website, the Aloe website, is over $100 for pants.
4: And that's Lululemon too.
1: Yeah. But it makes the ass look great. It does.
0: Okay. Why are you looking at my website?
1: No, she's not on the website yet.
0: Oh.
1: Yeah, but all these chicks look fantastic.
4: I buy the dupes off of Amazon. They're 30 bucks.
3: Your butt looks like dupes. I see your butt in those leggings, and I go, dupes.
0: Dupes.
1: Carmen, these right here are on sale for $170.
4: Yeah, Gio, I do not have that.
1: I don't know if this is for one pair or 10 pairs, maybe. I don't know.
4: One.
0: My wife has her own job. She makes her own money.
1: Yeah.
3: Well, remember I told you about Wild Fox?
1: Yeah.
3: That label that my wife was getting where you can buy a t-shirt for $400. Oh, you're out of your mind.
1: It's crazy.
0: That's Joey.
3: Yeah.
0: Yeah. That's Joey, and that's where those Labubus come in.
1: Yeah.
0: They're cool for like 10 minutes, and then when they're not cool anymore, they're just not cool.
1: No. That stuff goes fast.
0: Yeah. Today, I'm specifically missing the coffee.
1: Oh, I'm sorry.
0: Sorry, I'm going to have my wife.
1: It does feel awkward when I walk in here.
0: It does?
1: Yeah.
0: You don't feel as welcome?
1: Yes.
3: You want to Uber Eats a Hi-C Orange real quick?
0: No.
3: Get it going, huh?
0: Can't get that open.
1: Are we getting breakfast today?
0: No.
1: Wait, we just don't eat anymore?
0: I ate a banana. The plan?
4: Yeah, there's healthy options you can get.
3: I was very healthy last night. I had two turkey burger patties and a salad. They got me. You got me, Olive Garden. I was in the grocery store. Wasn't even looking for anything to do with salad, whatever, and I saw the Olive Garden dressing, and I went, all right. I mean, come on.
1: Yeah.
3: Got to do it.
1: Is it the same, though? Does it taste the same?
3: Oh, it tastes exactly the same. And I chill the bowl.
1: Nice.
3: Yeah. Yeah. I swear to God, I do.
1: Yeah. Sometimes the dupes, they don't taste the same.
3: No. I dupe it up. I dupe it up, right?
0: You can't dupe a salad.
1: Yeah, you know.
0: Yeah.
3: But that is true. There's a lot of times where I'll look for, like, copycat recipes, and you try and do it, and you're like, it's just not the same.
1: Walmart's got a lot of that stuff. Like, the dupes of different things.
0: Do you remember the Laughing Cat in Ybor City?
3: Yes, I never went, but I remember you guys talked about it, saying it was very good.
0: They had chicken.
1: I can't remember. Piccata.
0: No, Marcella. It was like Yolanda.
3: Yeah, I think it was Yolanda.
0: It was so goddamn good, and then they closed, and I'll never have that again. Mm. So I looked online, and there was a thing online, but I knew it would never be the same.
3: Didn't you know the owner, the chef, or whoever?
0: No.
3: No,
0: just from going there.
3: I was going to say, find out, and then be like, do they have something else? They have a new place.
4: Because that's the thing. There's some people who used to work at those places that will give you the actual recipe.
0: I know, but I don't feel like I have the confidence to put together a chicken Yolanda.
4: Oh.
3: I almost got the recipe for the Moe's. Welcome to Moe's. Their rice.
1: Oh.
3: The, you know, the whatever they call it, the spicy rice or whatever. But because I asked the girl, I go, what is the recipe for that? And she goes, oh, hang on, I can get it for you. And then she came back out and she goes, my manager said I can't get it. And I go, I almost had it.
0: You were so close.
3: I almost had it.
0: So close.
1: We say it all the time. If I could, if we could resurrect one restaurant, it would be Selman's.
0: Selman's.
3: Oh, yeah.
1: Like, that's the one that I, that's the only restaurant I ever think of missing.
0: Yes.
1: Because like, it was so amazing.
0: We ate at Selman's. Selman's had two of the greatest menu items ever, the gumbo and those wings.
1: The wings, yeah.
0: The wings were just fantastic.
1: I used to get the meatloaf there. It was like Mama Selman's meatloaf. Yeah, yeah. And that was so good.
0: Yeah, you know, that Glory Days is not.
1: No, it's not. Yeah.
3: You know what has pretty good gumbo is that Mr. and Mrs. Crab.
0: Oh, really?
3: Yeah, they have pretty good gumbo. They have pretty good everything, to be honest with you.
0: That's where they put the crab in the bag?
3: Yeah, but I mean, that's seafood. Seafood's expensive, you know? Yeah,
0: don't
3: they
0: wear
3: do.
0: Aloe to go eat that food.
3: No.
0: That's where they put all the crab in the bag, and then you smell like the crab for the next 3 days.
3: Yeah.
0: But
5: that,
0: it's not
5: that
0: bad.
5: Sauce is.
3: Yeah, because they have the Cajun butter sauce, and they have the different things. You can get it more, or you can do dry.
1: That sounds so gross to me.
3: Oh, they throw the potatoes and the corn and everything
1: I see where they just dump it on the table.
3: Yeah, you're not a seafood guy.
1: No, I'm not.
5: So the new thing on my Instagram is Facebook Marketplace Kitchens. And it's people who like cook out of their houses and sell.
1: Oh, I've seen that.
5: Meals
3: and
5: stuff. And it's really big in like Orlando and stuff, like bigger cities. But there's a couple places in Tampa, and those seafood boils are what everyone's doing. Mm. And they just come out with those big tinfoil pans. Oh. And they're just full of seafood.
3: Like, I feel like I need to see some sort of license. Make sure people are washing their hands.
6: Put a hairnet on.
5: But the food always looks fantastic.
1: Isn't there, I think there's an app or something where all those people go and get listed.
0: Oh, really?
1: Yeah. They're doing kitchens out of their houses.
5: There used to be an app. I can't remember the name of it, but it would tell you the restaurants who are getting rid of food because they're about to close. So, Jerk Hut was always on there. But sometimes you would get, like, a Mr. and Mrs. Crab or something, and basically it's the end of the night, and their kitchen is closing down, and they made too much food. So they're like, hey, go pick it up. And you literally just pull in, go to the back, and it's like half price.
3: Oh, nice. Wow. Oh, yeah, because when you said they were closing down, I'm like, I don't want closed down food from a
5: it's like the end of
3: back
5: the day.
3: Alley. Yeah. Oh, yeah, that'd be great.
5: Yeah, it's just all the food that they're getting rid of and stuff. I can't remember the app name. It's like Go Food to Go or something like that. But
3: I love whenever you hear like a place that's like a bagel place or a bakery or something, and they throw the stuff out, and somebody's like, well, what are we doing? We're bagging it up. Why don't I take this to the homeless shelter? And they're like, you're fired.
5: Yeah.
3: What is going on?
0: Yeah. I received some life-altering news yesterday.
3: Yeah?
0: I don't know if I shared it with you.
3: Good or bad?
0: Bad.
1: Oh, no.
0: Nothing to do with my heart, thank God.
3: What you got?
0: I have searched far and wide for someone to cut my hair and beard.
3: Yeah?
0: And today, thanks to Lynn Coplitz. I was connected with AJ.
3: Oh, no.
0: From Man Cave in Sarasota.
3: Is he getting sent back?
1: He's died.
0: He's no longer at the Man Cave.
3: Oh, no.
5: Where'd he go?
0: I don't know.
1: I thought he owned the Man Cave.
0: No, he did not. He was just one of the men in the cave.
1: Oh.
5: But you don't have his, like, number or anything?
0: I do.
1: Oh, you just hire him yourself.
0: I was sitting in the middle of his living room while he's cutting my hair.
5: I bet he went to another salon or shop.
6: He comes here like the dog, mobile dog grooming.
3: Yeah. Just sit in the back of his Bronco.
0: Maybe I'll take the Sprinter and he can cut my hair in the Sprinter like the dogs.
1: Great news, because now you can bring him here and you don't have to go to Sarasota anymore.
3: Although, we're assuming that is great news. Ice may have got him. He may be out of the country.
1: Oh, wow.
3: Right?
0: I don't know what the deal is.
1: Was he legal?
0: I don't know.
6: Schedule him to come over during the show, Michael. We'll all get a trim.
0: I mean, that would be nice if he came here and did it while we were on the air.
1: I only go to my guy, Mo. Oh.
0: Robert Kraft, the guy who owns the Patriots.
3: Yeah.
0: He has a barber shop in his house. And I thought, what a waste. How many times are you getting a haircut? But if that guy comes over once a week and just tightens you up, that must be fantastic.
1: That would be amazing if I had that.
0: Guy come over, give you a little shave, tighten up the hair a little bit. You never look unkempt.
1: A lot of the, when you go to like these college football programs, they have their own in-house barber.
3: Yeah.
1: And that's one of the things that the recruits love is that you have a barber that gets you all right and tight.
3: Yeah. There's a guy on social media where he goes around and offers people a haircut. Like, homeless people or people who are down on the luck or just people walking by. And they'll like, I'm a barber. And then he has him sit down and kind of interviews him and stuff. That's just like a little short thing, but it's good. But those guys, man, if you're good at your craft, you can do anything.
1: Oh, yeah.
3: You know?
1: If I had the money, I would just keep a barber on retainer all the time.
0: Yeah, I'd make AJ live here.
1: Yeah.
3: But also, if you're good at your craft, I want to watch videos of it.
5: Yeah.
3: I don't care whether you're edging lawns, whether you're cutting hair, yeah, whether you're pressure washing, whether you're baking cakes. If you're good at it, I'll watch it.
0: I'm with you. All right, we got to take a break. Let's get the show going this morning. It's Friday morning. Finally, you waited all week. We got multiple chances to win $1,000 coming up starting at 8 o'clock this morning with the Bone Bonus. Comedian Kyle Kinane is coming in the studio in the 9 o'clock hour. Gio, also, I got to get with you about a bunch of things for next week. Miller wants to come by. Miller's got some gigs that he's doing. Yeah, and I
1: love Miller.
0: Yeah, and the guys from Joke World want to come by. We got to get all that locked in. Let's take a break. When we come back, we got Sporkle and Carmen will tell you what we have to give away next on 102.5 The Bone.
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8: Friday morning commute off to a great start in both Hillsborough and Pinellas County. That means no accidents to slow you down on any of the major roadways. Howard Franklin Bridge, Courtney Campbell Causeway, and Gandy Bridge also all running up to speed in both directions. I'm Monica with traffic.
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0: This is Fox 13's Dave Osterberg from the Sky Tower Weather Center with a mixture of clouds and sunshine for today. Hot and breezy, no rain expected with high temperatures near 90 degrees. A few clouds and seasonable tonight with a low in the lower 70s. And Saturday looks nice as well, partly cloudy and hot with high temperatures tomorrow. In fact, Sunday as well.

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0: Show. It's 102.5 The Bone. 800-771-1025 of the phone numbers. Phone line's completely full right now. We got stuff to give away to the people. End of the week, clearing house. What do we got, Carmen?
1: Okay, so we have just a couple of tickets left. We have tickets for Motley Crue.
0: Okay. Not a hot ticket, huh?
1: And Motley Crue.
0: Oh, really?
1: Yeah, those are all the tickets we got left.
0: Yeah, I think that Vince Fat yeah. is really hurting them.
2: It's a problem.
1: Well, why would you want to go see somebody who can't perform, can't sing, out of breath?
2: Yeah.
1: You know, like,
3: I feel like they tour kind of often, though, too. Like, it wasn't too long ago they were here. So if you saw them then and thought, like, you guys aren't going because you're like, I've seen them, they weren't that great.
2: I actually am probably going to go and see Extreme and Tesla and then peace out crew.
3: So probably really? A lot of yeah. people feel the same.
2: I mean, I saw them, last time I saw them was down in Rockville. And, you know, it's you don't want to see it.
0: No. Mm. No, it's sad. Time to wrap it up, Vince.
2: Yep.
0: All right, let's give that stuff away right now with a little bit of Sporkle. Here we go. Where we at now? Got one on a 2-game winning streak?
2: Ooh.
3: That's true.
0: Rule has been...
3: wiped out.
0: Decimated.
2: Yep.
0: Got to do some blocking today, Gio.
3: All right.
0: Carmen is the keeper of Sporkle. Pap is your judge and scorekeeper. Carmen, what are we playing today?
1: Okay, today we're going to be playing 2 actors, 1 movie. All right?
0: 2 actors.
1: Or two, yeah, 2 actors. Yes, 2 actors. You're confused. What? 2 actors, 1 movie. I'm going to give you 2 actors that start in the same movie. You're going to give me the movie.
0: All right, we can do that.
1: Okay. First one, Kevin Costner, Kevin Bacon.
2: JFK.
1: Galvin.
3: Oh, yeah.
1: John Travolta. Nicolas Cage.
2: Face Off.
1: Galvin. Jackie Chan. Chris Tucker.
2: Rush Hour.
1: Gio. Edward Norton. Brad Pitt.
2: Fight Club.
1: Galvin. Matt Damon. Jude Law.
2: Mr. Ripley. Talented Mr. Ripley.
1: Galvin. Keanu Reeves. Lawrence Fishburne.
0: Matrix.
1: Mike. James Spader, Keanu Reeves. James Spader, Keanu Reeves. The Watcher. Brad Pitt, Matt Damon.
3: Ocean's 11.
1: Gio. Ben Affleck, Morgan Freeman.
0: Traffic.
2: Batman.
1: Ben no. Affleck. No, that's... Morgan Freeman. The Sum of All Fears.
3: Oh, yeah.
1: Daniel Day-Lewis. Leonardo DiCaprio.
0: Gangs of New York.
1: Mike. Ben Affleck. Michael Clark Duncan.
2: Armageddon. Daredevil.
1: Gio.
2: What was Armageddon also, though?
3: Daredevil.
1: Daredevil.
0: Armageddon.
2: Yeah.
1: And Pap. We're halfway there.
4: Michael has 2 points on the board. Gio with 3. And Galvin is your leader right now. He's winning by 1 with 4.
3: Michael Dark Clunkin. Or Michael Dark. Michael Clark Duncan. He's the star in Daredevil. That's why I think that one counted. He plays Kingpin. Yeah. Whereas Armageddon. Yeah. He's a.
2: Yeah.
0: Michael Dark Clunk.
3: Michael, oh, is he black? I don't know.
1: All right, we're doing 2 actors, 1 movie. Your next one, Eric Bana, Nick Nolte.
2: The Incredible Hulk.
1: Hulk.
2: Ah, damn it.
1: Mike. Brad Pitt, Orlando Bloom.
2: Troy.
1: Galvin. Clive Owen, Jude Law. Clive Owen, Jude Law.
2: The Age of Men or something.
3: I can't
1: Closer.
3: Single Clive Owen movie.
1: Just Closer. Jake Gyllenhaal, Heath Ledger.
3: Broken Mountain.
1: Gio. Yeah. Johnny Depp, Freddie Highmore.
2: Crybaby.
0: The great Freddie Highmore.
1: Johnny Depp. Freddie Highmore.
3: The Fear and Loathing Las Vegas. No.
0: I don't know.
1: Charlie and the Chocolate Factory. Mm. Heath Ledger. Matt Damon. Heath Ledger, Matt Damon. The Brothers Grimm. Mm. Hugh Jackman, Christian Bale.
0: The Prestige.
2: Yeah.
1: Morgan Freeman, Jack Nicholson.
0: The Bucket List.
1: Mike. Sad movie. Jet Li, Jason Statham.
0: Expendable.
1: Jet Li, Jason Statham.
3: What is that called?
2: High Voltage.
3: Transporter? Something?
1: War.
3: Oh. Mm.
1: No points. And Papap?
2: Oh, no.
3: Oh, it sucks.
1: We're on the last three.
0: Why is everybody concerned? Yeah. We can't all be losing.
2: It's tight.
4: Gio has 4 points on the board. Michael and Galvin are both tied. They have 5.
2: That's why. Yeah.
0: I was not expecting that.
1: Tight. All right. 2 actors, 1 movie. Last 3. Here we go. Colin Firth. Pierce Brosnan.
0: Mamma Mia.
1: Mike. Daniel Craig. Javier Bardem.
0: Casino Royale.
1: Daniel Craig. Javier Bardem.
2: Quantum Solace.
3: Damn it.
2: I don't know.
1: No guess? Skyfall.
3: Skyfall.
2: Oh, I wanted to say 007, but I don't know.
1: No point.
2: I need this one.
1: Last one. Jason Momoa, Ben Affleck.
0: Batman. Damn it.
1: Jason Momoa, Ben Affleck.
3: Justice League.
1: Damn it. Yeah.
0: It was like you were helping him.
3: Yeah.
0: You were sending them mind bullets.
5: I couldn't remember it.
4: Your final score. Well. Gio with 5 points on the board. Galvin also 5 points on the board. And Michael is your triumphant champion today. He won with 6.
3: Wow.
0: Well, that was a solid come from behind.
3: Mm-hmm.
0: Victory.
3: You were tied.
0: No, not until the last 3.
3: No, you were. It wasn't that.
0: Carmen at the first half.
2: He likes to point out when he wins.
0: Carmen at the first half. What was your score?
2: It always happens. What was the same way?
1: You're down by like the scorekeeper, Joe.
0: Joe. What was the score at the half?
3: Galvin was ahead by like 2.
4: No, I think Galvin was ahead by 3.
0: You should have it right there.
4: No. I have the final score. I don't know what was, you know, they are leading.
1: You don't
4: up
1: remember
4: to.
1: What you
3: don't,
1: said?
3: Whoa, don't question Joe. Are you crazy? What's wrong with you?
4: Well, that's definitely your role, Gio.
0: I understand.
3: Good job. Congratulations.
0: Nah, let me pick a winner.
3: You weren't that far behind.
0: Good morning. Hello.
6: Joe. This is Joe.
0: I didn't ask. I just said good morning. Hello.
6: Oh, hi. How are you?
0: Hey, what's up, Joe?
6: Sorry about that.
0: That's all right. I'm just messing with you. You're the winner, Joe. I'm going to put you on hold. You have your choice of Motley Crue tickets.
6: Thanks, man. My son's looking forward to going to that, so thank
0: you. All right, good. He is on line 3. Please hold on, buddy.
3: Congratulations. You get Motley Crue.
0: 20 minutes talking about how terrible that concert is going to be, and none of us are going to go. You win the ticket, sir.
2: Listen, ready? You can sit there and watch, you know, John 5 and Tommy Lee and be like, yeah, those guys.
3: I mean, if you're not paying, it's even better. Yeah. Free night out.
2: Hang out. Yeah. You get to see 2 good opening bands, you know. Yeah.
3: Medicine Man.
2: Yeah, definitely. Definitely going to see Medicine Man.
3: Galvin's there.
2: Yeah,
3: until
2: for a little
3: Motley
2: while.
3: Comes
2: yeah,
3: on.
2: Yeah.
0: Kanye is coming for 2 days. Do we have this in news?
2: Go. No. What? I know that he's coming for 2 days, and that the second one sell out already.
0: Rick Scott is trying to get them to cancel the show.
3: Good luck.
0: Yeah, I mean, you look at all the dollars that are sitting there on the table. Two sold out nights at Raymond James Stadium.
3: Yeah.
0: But you're right. He is uncancelable. You can't get any more. You're one step away from messing with kids. That's the next thing you do.
3: Yeah. And that would probably, I mean, that would have to cancel you.
0: Why?
3: Yeah, I guess it.
0: This didn't cancel him hating Jews and putting swastikas on things.
2: I would think that would have to cancel him, but you never know.
3: It didn't cancel Michael.
2: But he was never.
3: But there's a doubt there, but right. It's still there.
2: There's the doubt, so you can still listen to it.
3: Yeah.
0: Mm. I don't know. It's weird.
3: If you're big enough, I don't think it matters. People just don't pay attention. They don't care.
1: But he's also mentally ill. So
0: I don't think I realized how popular he was.
3: Oh, yeah.
0: Yeah, I just didn't realize it. Like, I didn't. I realized that he could sell out the stadium, but not now.
3: That happens to all these stadium acts. When Taylor Swift came here, I knew Taylor Swift was huge. I didn't know she was that huge.
0: Yeah, I figured. I knew she was huge.
3: Yeah.
0: But with Kanye West, I didn't think now, after all that he had done, and when's the last time he had new music out, which I'm asking that question. I don't know. It could have been last week. I don't know.
3: Even like same with Morgan Wallen. I knew he was huge, but then you see how massively successful these artists are.
2: Who is the biggest artist, do you think, in the world right now?
1: Taylor Swift.
3: Taylor Swift.
2: Taylor Swift?
3: Yeah. No, maybe BTS.
2: Bad Bunny?
1: Worldwide.
3: Worldwide. I don't know. They're all pretty...
2: What about Mr. Worldwide?
3: Taylor Swift did 5 sold-out nights at SoFi Stadium in a row.
1: And she goes overseas, too. It's not like she's just popular here. But BTS...
0: I would say it would go in that order. It would be her. And then, I don't know, I think there's a whole upper echelon of her and the Bad Bunnies of the world.
3: I'd imagine they're not far off from each other.
0: No.
3: But no. Yeah, I think Edge goes to Taylor Swift.
2: The Google box says Taylor Swift.
3: Yeah.
2: I guess Bad Bunny is up there. Drake as well. The Weeknd holds the Spotify record for most monthly listeners worldwide.
3: Yeah.
0: I don't like the Wii. I like his music, but I don't like him for some reason. I think it's because of that TV show he was on.
2: Yeah.
0: It made me hate him, the one with the HBO show.
2: Yeah, with Johnny Depp's daughter.
0: Yeah. It just made me think he was so scummy. That and Uncut Gems.
3: And these artists just selling out stadiums is just so impressive to me.
2: I don't think you understand how acting works.
0: Yeah, no, I know. When Uncut Gems, he was himself. The idea that the stadium is selling out at $300 a pop, that's the thing that blows my mind.
3: That too. And people willingly pay $300+ to sit in the nosebleeds where they can barely see what's going on.
0: I know. That's the ridiculous thing.
2: Yeah, I don't understand that. You see some of those giant concerts, the huge things like Metallica when they played in Russia, or, you know, Wembley Stadium or this or that. And I'm like, I'm not going. Like, first off, I don't want to be around that many people.
0: Right.
2: Secondly, if I'm not within the first 10 rows or side stage, I don't want to see it.
3: Yeah.
0: Yeah. Imagine being all the way in the, but why bother?
3: Yeah. I think it just becomes an event, though. It's not so much maybe seeing the artist. It's just an entire event.
0: Yeah. It's not my deal. Anyway, Galvin, what do we have coming up in news?
2: Coming up in news today, we have big surprise, Rich Bitch, and Nice Gun, Dummy.
0: Mm. All right, Galvin has your news. We'll take a quick break, come back, and we'll get right into that next. And we got another chance at you winning $1,000 coming up at 8 o'clock this morning. Kyle Kinane will be here in the 9 o'clock hour. It's the Mike Caltas Show. 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
7: Friday morning commute off to a great start in both Hillsborough and Pinellas County. That means no accidents to slow you down on any of the major roadways. Howard Franklin Bridge, Courtney Campbell Causeway, and Gandy Bridge also all running up to speed in both directions. I'm Monica with traffic.
8: 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Stores have video footage that's crucial evidence in your case. You've got to act quickly. Call Farrah & Farrah so we can preserve it before it disappears. 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

0: 800-771-1025 are the phone numbers. Comedian Kyle Kinane will be here in the 9 o'clock hour. Oh, look at this, princess.
1: It's better when they make it.
2: Yeah.
0: Thank you, my dear.
1: Right next to the board.
2: Right over top.
1: Yeah.
0: Should be fine.
1: Yeah, sure.
0: Usually she texts me and says, good morning. And I go, good morning, how you doing, blah, blah, blah. And then I was going to try and slide in, hey, how about that coffee? What do you got going on?
1: Yeah.
0: And she didn't give me a good morning, so I gave her a good morning, and I'm waiting to, you know, smooth her up, and she just surprised me with the coffee.
1: Mm.
0: Yeah.
1: You know what sucks?
0: What?
1: You used to look at me like that.
3: You've been replaced, Joe.
1: Yeah. No, you're right, Joe. Yeah. You're right.
2: Maybe get some LO leggings and see what happens.
1: That's the exact reaction your wife you had to your wife right now is the exact reaction you used to have to me.
0: Yeah.
1: When I'd walk with the coffee.
0: Very Pavlovian.
1: Hurts. Yeah.
0: It does.
1: Yeah.
0: The minute I sensed it, I was like, oh, give me chills.
1: Yeah. Jealous. I'm jealous.
0: I'm sorry.
1: Damn it, man.
0: I'm sorry. Ladies and gentlemen, time to check in with Galvin. He's got today's news.
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0: What do we have in news today, Galvin?
2: Today's top story, the Senate passed legislation to fund President Donald Trump's immigration enforcement agencies after weeks of delays and fierce backlash to the unrelated $1.776 billion settlement fund that threatened to derail the bill. Senators voted 52-47 on the $70 billion legislation to fund ICE and Border Patrol for the next 3 years through the end of Trump's term.
0: How many billion?
2: 70 billion, yeah.
0: That's a pretty solid amount.
2: The final vote came after Republicans narrowly defeated multiple attempts by Democrats and Republicans to add language to the bill that would permanently ban Trump's settlement fund for political allies who believe they have been politically persecuted.
0: Oh, yeah, you can't hide that in there.
2: Yeah, no, they said, we're not doing that, but we'll pay for ICE.
0: That makes sense. I like that.
2: Control.
0: I'll take that.
2: Speaking of President Trump, after all of those acts, Bret Michaels, Martina McBride, Young MC, all these different people pulled out of Freedom 250 Festival, President Trump announced he's hosting a rally on June 24th with guess who?
0: Him.
2: Lee Greenwood.
0: Oh, yeah. Hey.
1: That's why it's the first call.
2: Yeah, I mean, it was like, who is going to walk out up in Gainesville? Oh, it's going to be, you know.
1: Tim Tebow.
2: Yeah. This Carmen. Is who they're going to have, Lee Greenwood.
0: Yeah. You know what Lee Greenwood sings?
5: I do, but because I Googled him.
0: And I'm proud to be an American, where at least I know I'm free. Oh, man, brings tears in my eyes every time.
5: Great song.
2: And an American tenor named Christopher Macchio.
0: The Karate Kid?
2: No relation to the Karate Kid.
1: So, what's his face out? Vanilla Ice was the one, like, the lone.
0: He was like, I'll do it.
1: Yeah, he was like, I'm doing it no matter what.
0: Pitbull Toddler still in the running.
1: Mm.
0: Still willing to go there. Still willing to play for free.
1: Do you guys open for Lee? Or
0: whatever.
2: Yeah. Oh,
0: yeah. We're fine.
2: I think so.
0: I mean, Lee Greenwood. He home run hitter.
1: Brings the house down at the end of the night.
2: What are we going on after?
0: Yeah.
2: I'm proud to be an American. And now these guys.
1: Fireworks are going off.
2: Yeah, get out of here. We're not going on after Lee Greenwood. Yeah, well, we have 19 days to figure that out because it's happening on the 24th.
0: All right. Perfect. Well, we need some solid answers. Pack up the trailer, get Tom loaded up in the Sprinter, and let's get going to D.C.
1: Book your travel now.
0: Yep.
2: The Tampa Sports Authority plans to inform both Hillsborough County and the city of Tampa that the renovation to Raymond James Stadium should be prioritized.
0: Agreed.
2: Over a new stadium for the Rays.
1: 100%.
0: Yeah.
2: Yeah, I think everybody agrees. The Bucks want a renovation that will cost roughly $1 billion. The Rays want $976 million. From the county and the city to help build a new stadium. The Tampa Sports Authority has concerns, as it should, regarding the availability of funds for the two major league teams. That puts the local NFL and MLB teams in direct competition for a finite number of dollars. Every public dollar that goes to one project becomes one less dollar that can go to the other project. Obviously, though, the NFL is king, although there are far fewer games, home games, 10 versus 81. Having an NFL team generally means more than having an MLB team.
0: What do they want to do at Raymond James Stadium? I mean, are they going to put a roof on it?
2: The whole they want to put the some things like down at the Hard Rock Stadium down in Miami.
1: Yeah, they're gonna shade do it. Is yeah. a big thing. That yeah. would be a game changer, I feel like.
2: For sure.
0: I wonder what that's going to look like.
2: Oh, I'm sure they'll make it look cool. Yeah. You know? But also, it has to be hurricane proof or hurricane ready.
0: Removable.
2: You know? Yeah, something. Yeah. However they're going to do it.
1: That's the worst, the biggest thing about going to the games is it's too damn hot.
0: Yeah, that's the number one reason why I don't like to go to the games. If you, well, you know, we joke around, but if you offer me to go in a suite, I'll go at every game because it's inside.
1: Right. But yeah. Towards the end of the year when it's colder, I love those games. I'll go to those. Sure. But those early August games and stuff.
0: It's impossible to sit out there.
1: You're so miserable, you can't even watch the football game.
0: Yeah, yeah. It's not just hot. It's boiling hot.
1: Yeah, and
0: it's horrible.
1: Those seats, the plastic seats, just make it worse, and everybody's on top of you.
0: Plus that lady yelling out the window.
2: No, yeah, come on. Yeah.
1: That'd be great.
2: Shade on her. remember whenever the benchmark now, but whenever they went in and redid stuff there, and we were like, it's totally fine. Right. And then they redid it, and it was, you know, even better. So, yeah, I mean, it's funny because Raymond James Stadium is older. How old is that?
1: It's 30 years now.
2: 30 years, but it still looks really good. Like, you go in there, you don't go, oh, ooh, this old place.
1: No, I don't think so.
0: But it's reminiscent of those old stadiums.
2: Sure, yeah. But you put $1 billion into it, and all of a sudden, it looks pretty good because, like, the foundation of it and where it is and everything is totally fine.
1: Well, right. You went to the Vegas stadium, and you see what the modern NFL stadium is like.
2: Yeah, but also, I mean, listen, it was cool. It was great and everything, but also it's not that big of a difference to me.
1: Oh, really?
2: Yeah, where, I mean, if that's your thing and the stadium's whatever, you're still watching the game. You're getting food. You're being able to do the different stuff. It was really cool, but I would think $1 billion into this one could make it really cool as well.
5: Because what's the biggest difference? Like, from the Vegas to ours? You know what I mean? Like, it's just newer.
2: Yeah, it's newer. Also, the seating went up. Like, so no matter where you were, the seating kind of went really up like steep. That where, yeah, it's over top of the thing where you're not back further. You're almost on top of the field.
0: Did they have those dugout suites like they did in California?
2: Yeah, so they have where it's got like the VIP where it's got the sofas and all the stuff down there. Yeah. And then they have stages also because you know, they have all kind of different artists come through and play and do stuff. So they have big stages like set up exactly for that in the different end zones.
1: A lot of times in these renovations, they add more luxury suites because they
0: right. That's where they make the money.
1: Corporate sponsors and stuff.
0: That was the big problem they had in Chicago, right? Yeah. They had to put them up top.
1: Right.
2: And adds more restaurants and different options, those type of things.
1: Yeah, they could redo the concession setup at Raymond James. It gets kind of bottlenecked in there during like halftime and stuff.
0: I don't know. Wait, up in the end zones?
1: Well, in the end zones and inside, like it gets really bottlenecked in there sometimes. Especially like at halftime, it's hard to move around. They could maybe try and improve that.
0: I really like the idea of having the pirate ship in there.
1: Oh yeah, never lose the pirate ship. I don't think.
2: Sticking with sports, Carolina Hurricanes won an overtime thriller 4-3 to even the Stanley Cup final at 1-1. After trailing 2-0 with about 7 minutes left in the third period, the Hurricanes stormed back to tie the game. It went to 3-3 and went on to stun the Vegas Golden Knights with an overtime win for game two.
0: It was crazy.
1: Got them a one-timer, too. Yeah.
2: It was unbelievable because the entire game, Vegas was winning and dominating. It was 2-0. And you're like, oh, man, Carolina's going to lose two games at home? That's going to be terrible. And then bang, bang, bang, it just all happened.
1: Yeah, it does. Hockey seems like there's a lot of momentum. Like, when you score a goal, like, the momentum shifts.
0: For sure.
2: And the way that it happened, because Vegas had scored a goal, and they called it back, and then they reviewed it, which they lost the thing. Then their power play, you know, that all fed into it and stuff. But it was a lot, man. It was just back and forth. Because the whole game, you were like, Vegas is going to win. And then the last 7 minutes, you're like, what is going on?
0: What just happened? Yeah.
1: I don't know who I'm rooting for. I guess, I don't know.
2: Same, because it's not like we really have a dog in the fight, but I kind of want Vegas to win for some reason.
0: Yeah, because they're still new.
2: Yeah.
1: But they already had they got a cup a couple years ago. Yeah. So this is like their second one. So
0: I know, but they're still like I like the parity in the league to see all these teams be somewhat equal.
1: I think I'm going Carolina. Vegas already got a cup, yeah.
2: Yeah. I mean, we'll see. We'll see what happens.
1: I don't want teams to have multiple Stanley Cups like the Lightning.
2: Yeah, that's the other thing. Game two of the NBA final between the New York Knicks and the San Antonio Spurs happens tonight at Frostbank Center in San Antonio. The game begins at 8:30 on ABC. The Knicks lead that series 1-0. So they already stole one in San Antonio. Will is still another one. We'll see. It happens tonight.
0: I don't know. They seemed like they were so dominant in the first one.
2: They really did.
0: Yeah.
2: You know, but we'll see. I mean, the Spurs are a young team, and Victor Wembanyama can really take over a game and change everything.
1: It seems like everybody's rooting for the Knicks.
2: Really?
1: Yeah, that's the vibe. I see just Knicks, everything.
0: Except Nervous Jared.
1: Yeah.
0: Jared.
2: Well, the Knicks haven't won a championship, I don't think, in my lifetime.
1: Yeah. Maybe that's what it is.
0: Really?
2: Yeah. They haven't won.
1: And last time they won was like in the 90s, wasn't it?
2: Yeah.
1: 94, I think.
0: Oh, wow.
1: Yeah.
2: Yeah, let me see what the...
0: No, they had to have one in your lifetime.
1: Didn't Patrick Ewing win a championship?
2: No. Let me see. Knicks won the NBA.
0: There's people screaming.
1: Oh, 73.
2: Yeah, there you go.
0: Wow.
1: Yeah.
2: So,
0: it was in our lifetime, but not enough for us to remember.
2: I was 2 years old.
1: They won 70 and 73.
0: Well.
2: Yeah, because they've been...
1: Yeah.
2: And they've done well, and they've had great teams and great players and stuff, but...
1: Now I see why it's kind of a big deal.
2: It's a big deal. By the way, get
1: one now.
2: Did you see... I guess it's a big deal that... was it Elmo, I think, chose the Knicks?
0: Yeah.
2: And people are freaking out, and they're like, Sesame Street, it's New York. He's a New York guy.
1: Oh.
0: Elmo had to go and...
2: apologize.
0: He had to say, wishes... Both teams the best.
1: Yeah, I think it's a kiss of death. I don't want Elmo. Yeah, that's not good. You had Chalamet, and now you got Elmo, too? No.
2: Can't have both.
0: Chalamet is the human form of Elmo.
2: Yeah?
1: Yeah. He's the perfect mascot. We don't need Elmo. We do not accept your endorsement.
0: Sorry, Elmo.
2: By the way, Chalamet on Saturday Night Live doing the stupid rapping stuff is so funny. Like, he does such a good job with that. That makes me laugh.
0: He's just a goofy kid.
2: Yeah. Deputies with Sarasota County Sheriff's Office responded to a Walmart in Venice on Thursday morning after receiving a 911 call regarding a shooting. According to the Sarasota County Sheriff's Office, the caller was at the Walmart on Tamiami Trail when they heard a popping sound ring out. The caller also reported seeing a trail of blood near the bathroom area at the front of the store. Turns out a man accidentally shot himself in the groin while shopping at Walmart. While he was adjusting his gun in his waistband.
1: Idiot.
2: The holster in his waistband. When it went off, his condition is unclear.
0: That is, I can't.
1: In the holster, he fired it.
0: Because they keep it all cocked and ready to go. Because that's how you're supposed to carry your gun.
1: Yeah.
0: And then the slightest touch, you know, those triggers are very, very.
2: And that's the spot that you're putting it. In a holster in your waistband, you know what I mean? Like, holster on the side.
1: Yeah.
2: Maybe. I mean,
0: most
2: that goes
0: carry on. Right, like, in that spot right there.
1: Yeah.
0: I can't even imagine that. And yes, that would be me.
2: But it's also because you can. You're allowed to, so
0: right.
2: The people do it. I told you, I saw the guy, and he had, like, Wild West, big old gun on the side of the thing. Yeah. I was like, all right.
0: I mean, I'm glad I don't see a lot of that.
2: Yeah. We had just talked about it, and I was in a Walmart and saw it, and I went, okay. Yeah.
1: I did think when they made it legal, I thought he'd see a lot more.
0: Yeah.
1: I don't know that I have ever seen it at this point.
0: I think the people mostly side on common sense side.
1: Yeah. I did see in Texas when I was in Texas.
0: Yeah. In Texas, they've been doing it so long, they're just kind of used to it. They're not showing it off. I feel like them people doing it here are showing off.
1: It was also a truck stop, so I guess these, I imagine truckers.
0: Passing through.
1: Yeah. You know?
2: Here's a good kind of would you rather type thing. A poll asked parents, which would be worse for you? Finding out that your kid is violently bullied or finding out that your kid is a violent bully?
0: I think finding out your kid is the bully because you can fix that. It's easier to fix than if your kid is getting bullied.
6: Oh, I don't think so. I think it's the opposite way around. Because if your kid's a bully, that means he's mean. And that means you're probably mean.
0: Most of the time, that comes from their own insecurities.
2: Yeah, a lot of times bullies is, yeah, because they're getting bullied, whatever. But I think I 100% agree with Mike on this one, because I think it has more of a effect on you if you're being bullied. You feel weaker. You feel, yeah, you know, where it may just be he's kind of a big dumb kid and you got to go, hey, you're big. You can't do that to the smaller kids, which you probably should have had that talk a long time ago.
0: I used to do that. I was very conscious of that as a kid myself because I was always so much bigger than the other kids and I never wanted to be a bully. I used to see a lot of that in TV shows and stuff. And then I went out of my way to make sure that my son, as big as he was, wasn't a bully. And my son's a sweetheart. I mean, he's the nicest kid. But, you know, sometimes when you're that big of a kid, you don't realize the kind of effect you have on other kids.
2: Yeah, I was a bigger kid, but I never really bullied kids. But I would, you know, talk trash and do that type of stuff. But I would also...
0: I firmly believe you were a bully.
2: 100% yeah, wasn't. Yeah. But I would, you know, talk trash. I think you were. I think you were a mental case. Just smashing around. Give me your sandwich. But I would, you know, we'd talk trash and I'd do that. And then I would go, you know, I'm just joking around. Like, you know.
1: That's what bullies say.
2: No. Right.
1: Yeah, I finding out your kid is the bad kid, that's still got to suck.
2: Yeah, either one.
1: Because
2: is
1: that means you're a bad parent, I think.
0: Well, you know, or you let one get away from you.
1: Yeah, like if you find out your kid is the scumbag at school, that means you're a bad parent. You failed at some point.
6: Right,
1: like,
6: that, they get that from you.
1: Yeah.
6: Where if your kid is getting bullied, that could just be because of their size. Or
2: yeah, but also, I don't want my kid to be a pussy.
6: No, but you could like, but that's the thing. You can build it up. You can, you know, put them in martial arts.
2: Put them in ladies' boxing classes.
6: Put them in boxing classes. You can take them to the gym. Like, you can help build up their self-esteem. But if your kid is a bully, they probably get that from you.
1: You're a bad parent.
6: Yeah, that's a reflection on you.
1: One of the worst things someone can say is,
2: yeah, if your kid's a pussy, you're a bad parent too.
1: Yeah. I mean, I guess. No. But I mean, you know,
2: I swear I wasn't a bully. Yeah.
1: Is there anything worse than someone saying, well, yeah, you're a horrible parent?
0: No. And that's right. That's one of the things that I take the great pride in is that I think I was a pretty good parent. And I would be devastated to find out my kid was picking on somebody at school like that.
1: Because your kid, right, if you're getting bullied, he could just be small.
0: Right.
1: Not necessarily, you know.
2: So this says there are no winners, but 66% said it would be worse if their kid was the bully.
6: Yeah.
1: I think
6: it's more of a reflection on you as a parent than if they're getting picked on. It's probably something out of their control.
2: Yeah, because I get it. If your kid's being bullied and you're like, hey, my kid's a sweet kid. He doesn't want to fight anyone or do anything, you know, whatever. But yeah. Bully, there's really no turn of that route. You got to be like, hey, man, you can't do that.
1: This kid's a scumbag, and he's probably not going to amount to much in his life.
6: And even if you do that, then they're probably the same kid that's like yelling at their parents, or you know what I mean? Or they're bad at home, too.
2: Yeah.
6: Like they're just unruly everywhere.
2: They call their mom by their first name.
6: Yeah.
2: That was or always wild. Do you remember that? The kid in high school or junior high that would call his mom by her first name?
1: Yeah.
0: Hey, Donna.
2: Yeah, Joanne, can you make us some sandwiches? Like, Joanne, what are you? That's so weird.
0: Yesterday, my daughter had soccer.
1: How'd it go?
0: The big tryouts. The big.
2: Oh, it was tryouts.
0: Well, whatever. She was going to get evaluated.
2: Okay.
0: She chickened out.
2: Oh, what? Didn't
6: she
2: go?
6: Didn't go?
0: No. Oh, we went. And then she. I got to tell you, though, I'm partly on her side. It was a weird situation.
2: Well, has she played soccer?
0: She did when she was younger. She didn't play competitive.
2: Yeah, so that's a big jump from when she was 5 or 6 to playing at 12. 12-year-old
6: they've been playing since 5.
2: And they're into it, and they can really play.
0: Right, but she does play with her friends, and she plays at school, so she knows how to play. She knows the fundamentals of the game, and she's a little athletic, so the guy was going to see if she could still jump in or if she would be too far along.
2: Mm.
0: And then we got there, and she just she chickened out.
6: Aww.
0: Yeah, it was an interesting situation because we got there and there was about 60 girls inside or 60 kids inside a cage, you know, running drills and stuff. And the next group to go in were all like 4 years old. And Juliana was like, I'm not going with the 4-year-olds. I'm like, no, you're not going with the 4-year-olds. And she got all flustered and she was like, I don't want to do it anymore. I don't know. Jesus Christ.
6: So is she like completely out? Or?
0: She's completely out.
6: Okay.
0: She made me drive all the way over there for nothing.
6: I got you. I was going to say, because if she wants another try, if she wants to do a little training, I know Chad would definitely love to help out. Because listen, Chad did not play soccer in high school.
0: Right.
6: He ended up playing in college because they needed people to play.
0: Right.
6: And he ended up being like the lead scorer in their division.
0: Oh, okay.
6: And then he actually trained a girl in Sarasota who went on to play college soccer.
0: Wow.
6: So if, you know, she wanted.
0: If you ask me, I hope this just goes away. Yeah, I don't need
1: it. I love it, man. I love it so much.
0: I got volleyball and now I got soccer. And yeah. My wife has to spend the weekend in Winter Haven this weekend.
1: That's great.
0: That's not great.
2: Did you think about getting out of the car and trying out?
0: Did I know?
1: Yeah. One thing about these soccer clubs, though, that I know is they'll take you no matter what. They call it tryouts,
2: the right,
1: but yeah, they'll take your money and find you a team for you.
0: Right, but he was going to evaluate her and see if she's coming in as a true beginner.
1: They'll call them evaluations, but they're going to put you wherever. Like, they find you a team. That's how these clubs work.
0: We had to apologize to the coach.
1: Yeah.
0: I said to Amanda, I go, what'd you tell the coach? She goes, exactly what happened. She chickened out.
1: Yeah, they get that all the time, though.
0: Yeah.
1: That's not the first time I've heard of a kid that does that.
0: Yeah.
1: You know?
2: A Virginia woman is suing Outback Steakhouse for $1.5 million.
0: For what?
2: What do you think?
6: Plastic.
0: Too much blooming in her onion?
1: Piece of glass.
2: Something you would think, like something like that. There was something in the food, something.
1: When I was eating my blooming onion.
2: She's suing over mashed potatoes.
0: Oh.
2: She slipped and fell face first on a substance, which appeared to be mashed potatoes, while she was heading to the bathroom.
0: But if you don't smash your face, is it worth $1 million?
1: Mm.
0: And even if you do.
6: This is a money grab. Yeah. If they're a big company, also, they'll settle.
2: Be aware, you're in a restaurant, there might be some stuff on the floor. You know
1: how do we
2: mean?
1: Know where she really slipped on the mashed potatoes, too?
0: Right.
1: You say that.
0: Been tripped on her own feet.
2: I think I slip on mashed potatoes and I fall down and they see me and they go, oh my God, we're so sorry. I go, give me a chocolate thunder from down under.
3: Free mashed potatoes for life.
2: Yeah. give me a couple loaves of
0: bread.
2: We're
0: the only show that takes a side of the corporation.
2: I'm fine.
1: Comp this meal and give me a free meal next time I come and we're square.
6: Yeah, because I think too many people nowadays are so happy. And then it ruins everything for everybody else.
2: Yeah. And then all of a sudden, my blooming onion costs twice what it used to.
6: Right. Then it's $20. And now, like, you can't even, like, when Chad and I go to Outback, it's like $100 for the two of us.
1: Just because Karen can't walk to the bathroom without tripping on her face. Right.
6: That's ridiculous. And now, because of this, it's going to be like $150.
1: Yeah.
0: You know? By the way, if you're going to fall on your face, you want to land in mashed potatoes.
2: Yeah.
0: Right?
2: Yeah.
0: That's a treat.
2: Soft and slide.
0: That's right. Exactly.
2: There is a new travel trend that's gaining traction called plop vacation.
0: Plop vacation.
2: Yeah. Anybody, any guesses? Plop vacation?
0: You just walk in and just sit yourself down somewhere.
2: That's exactly what it is. Instead of cramming your trip full of sightseeing and excursions and all that
0: plopper.
2: Type of stuff, you just plop down on a beach chair and that's it.
1: That's a mic vacation.
0: Yeah, I am a plopper for sure.
2: Yeah, or as I was going to call it, vacation.
0: But
6: there's some people who like they have every minute, every hour scheduled to sightsee and restaurants and reservations.
1: That's how my vacations are.
2: I will tell you, I do enjoy doing that. But I mean, there's got to be a couple, like you got to do a couple of days of that where you do a bunch of different stuff. A couple of days of just doing nothing.
0: The John and Amanda Calta vacation is very much like that, Carmen, where it is regimented out, where my brother and my wife have planned out what we're going to do and where we're going to go. I appreciate that.
6: Yeah.
0: I do like that. Especially if we're going to another country or we're going to go see something we've never seen before. But if we're just going to the beach or something, I'm plopping.
6: Right.
0: Like when we went to Costa Rica, Bobby wanted to explore. I had a pool in my backyard that had monkeys. I was good plopping in the backyard.
2: Yeah.
0: I don't want to see much more than that. And the idea that they wanted to walk everywhere, which is blowing my mind when we had a
6: that's on you.
0: Carmen, we had a golf cart.
6: Yeah, but walking, you get to see other places. You can stop more.
0: Yeah, or you get to see other people's huts on the way.
6: Yeah.
1: My favorite thing I did in Germany was when I just went walking through the city. That was great.
0: That's weird.
1: Yeah.
6: Yeah, when we went to
0: New Orleans.
1: Same.
6: Yeah, Gio and I walked everywhere.
1: It was great.
6: And, you know, we got to go into shops and see different restaurants. That's how we found your crawfish. We would not have seen that if we were in a golf cart.
1: I feel like it's how you really see things when you walk around.
0: Yeah. I don't know. I feel like I did some walking in Paris, because I just wanted to see as much as I could in a day, so we just went walking around.
1: That's how you take it in, man.
0: Yeah, I guess. It depends on the weather, too.
1: Yeah.
0: If it's frisk outside, I don't mind walking and breathing in the cold air. But if it's hot, I'm flopping.
2: How is the Zoom workouts gone with Bobby? Any update on that at all or no?
0: There is an update.
2: Yeah.
0: I did concede yesterday.
1: Oh, I knew it.
0: To doing a workout with Bobby.
6: Nice. Yeah. He's good.
0: Because he comes from such a place, like there's nothing for him to gain on doing this. He's doing it all for me. You know what I mean? And
2: yeah.
0: He's so adamant about it that he's like, I heard your stupid show.
2: Mm-hmm.
0: You were talking about me and saying I was gay and all that stuff. And I'm just trying to do it for you. And blah, blah, blah. And I was like, he's right. He's just being super nice. So we may try to work out together next week.
1: There are people in the world that are genuine and don't come at things with their own motives.
0: I will tell you that Bobby Kelly is one of the most genuine people you will ever meet. He will tell you you're an asshole. And he will tell you you're great.
1: Yeah,
0: in the same conversation.
1: That's fantastic.
0: Yes, yes.
3: Sounds like a bully. Sounds like a bully.
2: Well, that'll be fun whenever your thing freezes up and you're just standing there.
1: So when's your gay workout?
0: I don't know. I technically can't lift anything until next week. So I guess next week sometime. I have to tell you, I think it might not be so bad now.
1: I don't think it's bad at all.
0: Yeah.
1: I think it's to have somebody that actually cares enough to want to motivate you is a good thing.
0: I know, but it's just the looking at him through a thing where we're trying to lift weights. It's just, I don't know.
1: If that's your best friend, like your true best friend, that's what friends do.
0: Yes, yes. Well, I don't. I'd much rather do it with him than most other people.
1: Yeah.
2: So. If you want to come chase me on the trails, you can chase me.
0: Yeah. Thank you. Yeah. I appreciate it.
2: If you could find something that doesn't hurt, to shoot at me,
0: right?
2: I would let that.
0: You run from it.
2: Yeah, yeah.
0: Okay.
2: Like if you had like the Nerf guns that shoot, you know, you could come out there and try and hunt me. Yeah,
0: because
2: right. You'd be moving around. I'd be moving around.
6: See, I wish they had like an adult obstacle course where you like ran through like monkey bars.
0: So they did at that trampoline place on Hillsborough Avenue.
6: Okay.
0: They had the almost like that. What was that game? Wipeout. They had like a whole Wipeout course.
6: Dude, that would be awesome. And I think that would make exercising fun. You know what I mean?
0: Yeah.
1: There was a moment where Roughshod Todd was building a Ninja Warrior coach.
6: That would be awesome.
1: In his backyard.
2: Yeah.
1: Just for himself.
2: Of course.
3: That tracks.
2: By the way, Carmen, 100% we would be timing each other to try and see who does the fastest.
6: Oh, 100%. Like, I would train on that thing. Yeah. You know what I mean?
0: I would plop.
1: Plop. Yeah.
2: You could hold the timer.
0: Yeah.
6: Yeah, that's fine. But I think that would be so much fun. Like, when I used to go to the trampoline parks, like, that was fun. And it's just a great workout.
0: Every time I go to the trampoline place with my daughter, I think today's the day I'm just going to get on there a little bit and do a little bouncing around.
1: And then I just
0: see my shins going through my knees.
1: I did it one time, and it was one of the worst mistakes of my life.
0: Yeah. Oh, I jumped in the pit one time, and that was the worst
6: mistake. Oh, the pit.
3: Don't go in there.
6: Have you seen the people that get stuck in the pit they have to clear the whole thing out?
0: I don't know if she wants me to say who she is, but a woman I know was overweight. She's a gorgeous woman now. She does beauty pageants and all that stuff. But she was overweight, and she realized she had to make a change when she jumped into the pit because they had to clear the pit and hoist her out of there.
6: Yeah.
0: But it's
2: the big claw.
0: Yeah. Come over and get her. I mean, it is impossible to get out of there when you're in there. If you've hit the ground,
6: but
0: you're done.
6: Yeah, but again, that could be part of the obstacle course. You got to
0: get out of the pit.
6: Yeah, crawl through the pit.
0: Mm.
6: I want to make this.
0: The first time I went in the pit, I was out of breath trying to get out, and I started panicking a little bit. I was like, oh, God.
2: The more you struggle, the deeper you go in.
0: Yeah, like quicksand. Yeah.
6: But that's the thing. Just like quicksand, once you get to the top, you lay flat, and then you can just roll.
0: Roll over.
6: Yeah.
0: Well, when you're panicking, you're not thinking about those normal things. It was crazy.
2: Carmen, let me know if you build one.
6: Okay.
2: Or find one.
6: I will let you know.
1: I jumped on the trampoline for 5 minutes at my nephew's birthday party, and my spine was like destroyed and like jacked up for weeks.
6: But again, you didn't grow up jumping on trampolines.
2: Yeah. Did you play any sports at all or no?
1: Well, like within the neighborhood.
2: Yeah, but did you play any organized? Like were
6: like
2: you
6: high
2: on
6: school?
1: Not really. No.
2: Yeah.
6: He was in the band.
2: Joe, did you play any sports?
3: Absolutely not.
2: Yeah.
6: Too small.
3: Way too small.
0: Oh, you were a second baseman for sure.
3: Yeah.
0: Leadoff hitter.
3: Didn't work out.
2: Interesting.
3: Yeah.
2: Anybody a fan of the Hot Pockets?
0: I mean, who doesn't like Hot Pockets?
6: Used to be.
1: Yeah.
6: Then you found out what's in them.
2: Well, what about this? New Hot Pocket snack bites are coming to the store. They're like regular Hot Pockets, and they're meant to be prepared in the microwave or air fryer. The brand describes them as a line of bite-sized squares of pure awesomeness for all day, everyday snacking. The new flavors that they have, so they're like little mini Hot Pockets, basically. Like,
0: are they hot, though?
2: Yeah. You put them in the microwave or air fryer and stuff. They have Ultimate Cheddar, Spicy Jalapeno Popper, Melty Nacho Beef, Cheesy Stuffed Pretzel with Bacon, and Gooey Apple Pie.
0: All right. I like all of those.
2: Yeah, sound pretty good.
0: Not mad at any mini Hot Pockets.
2: Yeah, and I think that's probably better because once you like cut the Hot Pocket open or bite into it, then it's kind of weird. So now you just have little ones. You're just
0: pop them in. Yeah. Plus, I know this from experience. When you first bite into a Hot Pocket, the inside is 8,742 right. degrees.
2: Yeah, and then the next bite is ice cold.
0: Exactly. Oh.
1: It's molten lava every time.
2: Yeah. More food stuff. Kentucky Fried Chicken has a Supergirl bucket coming out next week, next Wednesday.
0: I don't think that movie's going to be worth anything.
1: I saw, it's funny because the trailer played last night when I saw He-Man, and Jason Momoa looks good. Like, I think it might be good. Yeah.
0: Yeah, but I think that she, like, what's her deal? She's like party girl?
1: I think so, yeah.
2: Is it the girl that was in the latest Superman that played Supergirl or no?
1: No, it's actually the girl from House of Dragons, the young princess.
2: Oh, yeah, that's right. I remember seeing that.
1: What's her name? I can't remember her name.
2: But Jason Momoa plays a different character in there?
0: Yeah.
2: Come on. What are you doing?
0: Too many. Yeah. So, my problem was, how did she get here?
1: Well, it's the same way Superman did.
0: Yeah, but the whole big thing was that they can only let one. That's why they didn't save themselves. They can only let one person go in the little tube.
1: Well, I think she comes later on.
0: From where?
1: From Krypton.
0: Krypton was destroyed.
1: Well, a different timeline.
0: Too confusing.
1: Yeah, I don't know. I honestly didn't read Supergirl comics when I was a kid.
0: Surprising.
1: So I vaguely know the story, but the trailer kind of looked good.
0: All right.
1: But that last Superman wasn't great. So
0: that Superman sucked.
1: This is a continuation of that, so I don't know.
0: All right.
2: This says Supergirl escaped the destruction of Krypton in a spacecraft. Her parents originally sent her to Earth to protect her baby cousin, Superman. However, her pod was knocked off course and trapped in the Phantom Zone, where she remained in suspended animation and did not age, arriving decades later.
0: Oh, okay. So she's younger.
2: She's older, but younger. She looks younger.
0: All right.
2: So
1: I got it half right, I think.
2: The Supergirl bucket at Kentucky Fried Chicken, it's going to cost $30. It features Supergirl's dog, Crypto. Okay. It's got like a lid on it with Crypto's head on there. And Supergirl hits theaters June 26th.
0: You know how bad I want a Hot Pocket right now?
2: Oh, yeah.
0: Oh.
2: All right. Also, I don't know whether I'm putting dog on a chicken bucket. You know what I mean?
1: I'm sure there's some tie-in in the movie where they're eating, the dog's eating the bucket of chicken or something.
2: Could be.
0: Side note, Starbucks has a Hot Pocket.
2: Oh, they kind of ripped it off?
0: They have a chicken jalapeno pocket.
2: Yeah.
0: Yeah, which is basically a Hot Pocket. And they also have a falafel pocket. Mm. So they have two Hot Pockets for you to choose from. Just letting you folks know. But remember Starbucks?
1: We don't eat anymore, so we can't even, you know.
2: Breakfast?
1: Yeah.
2: What are you talking about?
1: We don't have food ever.
0: Do you know what I will miss the most? Something that I never eat but really want to eat all the time. McGriddles.
1: Yeah.
0: I drove past McDonald's the other day and I thought, I can't eat McGriddles anymore.
1: Let's just do one.
0: No.
6: But you could make your own.
2: Send off.
0: No. There's no. Nobody wants to make their own.
6: Yeah. Yes. Okay.
1: No, it's not the same. No.
6: You know what?
7: You use Greek yogurt.
6: Okay. What's that, Carmen?
7: You use Greek yogurt.

0: your smash burgers.
1: Oh, delicious. So good. And I did mine as a lettuce wrap, which was really good. Chad did his. And we got Wagyu smash burgers from Costco.
2: I saw a guy, a chef, talking about smash burgers, and he goes, "I don't get smash burgers. You're ruining the burger." He goes, "You're taking out all the good stuff. You're smashing out all the grease and fat and everything else." He goes, "That's what makes it taste good." Yeah. I don't understand. And it's true, because smash burgers are really just kind of dry. Ugh.
1: Oh no, they taste so good.
3: Yeah, they're greasy.
4: Oh yeah, I like the crispy when they get kind of crispy. Yeah,
2: I don't like that. I mean, that's just me. Whatever. I like a nice big fat burger.
1: See, my thing is, it's just a giant slider. You know, like White Castle, they got like the mini sliders, like a smash burger. It's just an actual real size slider.
2: If you can make the smash burger that's juicy like that and soft and everything, because those sliders are nice and soft.
1: The Wagyu is the way to go, I'm telling you.
4: So you're never eating White Castle ever again?
3: Not ever, but not
4: today.
3: Definitely not today.
4: Yeah.
1: But I'm just saying,
5: why are you trying to talk?
4: I know. What are you doing over there? I'm just asking questions.
3: Double heart surgery.
4: I know. I'm just trying to gauge where we're at.
5: And that's very insensitive.
1: And that's all I'm trying to do, is make Mike realize, like, he can still eat the food that he wants. Like, he can have the McGriddle, but if you make it at home, okay. You're right. You know what? Be miserable, Mike, and just eat lettuce.
3: What are you yelling at me for? Yeah.
2: Carmen.
3: I didn't say nothing.
2: He's never making anything at home, is what my point is. You're talking to Mike Kelta.
1: But
2: do you think he's going to be in there with his chef hat on and
1: But if he's serious about getting healthy, he does need to start eating at home.
2: And what do you think he's going to do? He's going to hire somebody to make him food at home.
3: Now you're being a little crazy.
1: I'll do it.
3: No, I actually told Amanda the other day, I'm like, I'm going to go, well, she's out of town this weekend. I'm going to go to Wild Fork and pick up some chicken and some salmon like I did last time and eat a little bit healthier.
4: You were doing the barbecue thing there for a while, and that was coming out pretty good.
3: Yeah, I just, you know, same thing, too much grease and too much fat. And yeah.
4: There's ways around that. Yeah, you can still cook it at home.
1: And that's
3: the thing. I'm saying I will eat some of that stuff. But Galvin's right too. I'd much rather let Danny from the brisket shop make the food.
4: Oh, how can you beat that?
1: But that's the thing. If you learn how to do it yourself, then you can make it healthy and still have what you want without having to sacrifice too much.
4: No, the pros are the pros, and let them do their thing.
3: And the hoes are the hoes.
1: You know what? Okay, you all be fat. How about that?
2: Today is National Donut Day.
4: Yeah, let's go.
2: Website ranked the classic donuts from best to worst. What's your go-to? What is your favorite donut?
4: Boston cream.
2: Boston cream?
3: I don't like anything with cream exploding in my mouth.
2: No?
3: No.
1: When I was a kid, I loved the Long John.
2: Long John?
4: Yeah. Which is basically,
5: it's like an eclair, right?
2: It'd be a long version of Boston cream.
1: But it doesn't have cream. It's more of like a fluff.
2: Yeah, it's like a whatever it is.
4: Oh, I suck.
2: Custard, I think.
1: It's not. Yeah. No, custard. I think custard is in the Boston cream. The Long John, it's more of like a, it's almost like frosting.
2: Like a whipped cream type thing?
1: Yeah.
4: Different filling.
1: Yeah.
3: I don't like that. I don't like any. I like a more of a dry donut.
4: Oh, I take a bite and suck the cream right out of the middle.
3: Oh, really?
1: Yeah,
4: it's good stuff.
2: I think a blueberry glazed is so good.
4: Very good.
2: So good.
3: Anything glazed is good.
4: That's my second, probably blueberry.
1: One thing that I never order, but occasionally you'll get it just because it's like the last thing in the box.
2: Yeah.
1: That apple fritter.
2: Yeah. Apple fritter.
1: Those are delicious.
2: Not mad at it.
3: Yeah, but you know what happens when you roll up and you want an apple fritter? You really want an apple fritter. Like, you feel it. You're like, I'm going to get an apple fritter. Then you go there and you're like, and I'll take an apple fritter. And they go, oh, we're out of apple fritters. Oh, all the time.
2: Yeah, I got to tell you, if you're getting donuts, really, dealer's choice. Just do whatever you want. Yeah. Throw 12 of them in there. If you want to throw 15, I'm fine. Whatever. It's the same with Taco Bell. You can go up to Taco Bell and go,
3: yeah, whatever you want.
2: I got, you know, 25 bucks. Throw some stuff in there. Also, it's going to be good.
1: I say classic glaze. That hits.
2: Well, Carmen, that is number one. They say the glaze round is number one, followed by the rainbow sprinkles, got the top two spots. The bottom were the plain cake or coconut cake.
1: Coconut.
2: My wife loves coconut.
3: I do, too.
4: Yeah.
2: She wants coconut, everything. Have you had the pineapple coconut Haagen-Dazs ice cream?
3: No, I have not.
2: Yeah. She likes that. I'm like, ugh. I don't know.
3: I don't like pineapple coconut. I just like coconut.
2: Your coconut?
3: Yeah, like, I don't like...
2: Do you like a Mounds bar? Or is it Almond Joy?
3: Almond Joy is nuts. Mounds don't.
2: Mm. Okay, so Mounds just the... Yeah.
3: Just the coconut.
2: Yeah. I don't know. Coconut, sometimes decent. Sometimes
1: I have to be
2: much.
1: In the mood for it.
2: Yeah,
3: my wife hates coconuts. Nothing to

0: You know what I hate? Pina coladas. It tastes how it tastes like sunscreen.
1: Yeah.
0: That's
1: yeah.
0: what it reminds me. You
2: know, it's supposed to.
0: I don't like it, though.
3: You know what's so funny is we did a thing whenever I was bartending. We had like featured shots. And we had one of the ones, and we wrote that. It tastes like sunscreen. Why do we know that?
0: Yeah.
3: Yeah, it's any like Malibu rum, you know, yep. the coconut rum. Yeah, that definitely yeah. has a sunscreen taste to it. That's so funny. Forbes released their annual list of America's richest self-made women.
2: Oh.
3: Okay, so I have the list. I have the names that you'll know because obviously there's a lot of ones that you're not going to know.
2: Yeah, but if we're going to start putting names of ex-wives of rich guys self-made, that's yeah. a little ridiculous.
0: But they helped.
3: No. That's the funny thing is I was reading some of the top ones and they were like co-founder with her husband. And I'm like, well,
4: we know what really happened.
3: But number one overall is a woman named Diane Hendricks, who has the ABC supply, building supplier wholesale thing, whatever. $21.7 billion net worth.
2: That's pretty good.
3: Yeah. Obviously, the ones that we're going to know are celebrities. So I have some of those. What do you think celebrities that are in there that are billionaires?
0: Kim Kardashian.
3: Kim Kardashian on the list comes in at number 25 with $1.9 billion.
4: I bet all the Kardashians are on there at some point.
3: Probably at some point. But yeah, she is the top one.
5: Oprah.
3: Is the top out of the celebrities, Joe. She comes in at number 16 with $3.4 billion.
2: What about Shakira?
3: Shakira is not in the...
2: I figured if Shakira had to pay $60 million in taxes and then got it back,
3: yeah, because
2: she's
3: going to
2: be having a good year.
3: I remember we talked about, what was she, like $300 million, $500 million? She was up there for
2: You're
3: sure.
2: You're not even on this list at $300 million?
3: These are billions,
2: this is
3: man.
2: Pretty good.
3: These are billions. Who are some of the other ones? Celebrities, female celebrities... worth at least a billion.
2: A billion? Mm-hmm.
4: What about the woman that owns the Lakers, the Jenny Buss? Yeah.
3: Not on, well, as far as people that we know, but they may not have put that out as, you know, somebody we know or not.
0: The Spanx lady?
2: Yeah.
3: Spanx lady? No, these are all like celebrities now, is what I'm saying. So these are the ones.
4: Are they all entertainers?
3: Yeah.
0: Taylor okay. Swift?
5: Yeah, Taylor Swift.
3: $2 billion.
4: Yep. She's what, 31?
3: She comes in at number 23.
0: No, she's 36.
4: Oh, wow.
2: She's old.
3: Then you have BET founder Sheila Johnson, $1.2 billion. And then a tie, both with $1 billion, is Rihanna and Beyonce.
2: Oh, good.
3: Yeah, both with $1 billion.
2: $1 billion black ladies.
4: A billion.
2: They got to be.
3: That's a reality show right
2: $1 billion
3: there.
2: $1 billion black
3: ladies. I'll watch that.
2: Hell yeah.
3: Mm-hmm. Guest starring Michael Dark Clunkin.
2: Michael Dark Clunkin was the best.
3: Speaking of money, these ladies could easily buy it. Ace Frehley's 1975 Les Paul guitar sold at auction for how much?
2: $75,000.
3: 1975 Les Paul guitar, Ace Frehley owned. You say 75 grand?
4: $600.
3: $600. A regular 75 Les Paul is more than $600. Joe, any guess?
5: $100,000.
3: Carmen, do you know any of the words that I said? Ace Frehley, Les Paul, any of that stuff?
4: Is this the one that would smoke when you play?
3: Yeah.
0: So I'll go $250.
3: $250. Over $500,000, $512,000.
2: That's pretty iconic.
3: Yeah, absolutely. No. I mean, Ace Frehley, 1975 Les Paul, yeah, big deal.
4: Wasn't he broke at the end of his life, though? Like,
6: he had some money, and he got some money.
4: He could have got $500,000.
3: I don't know what he had at the end, whatever, but I mean, he was touring, and he was Ace Frehley, and I'm sure that if he had any kind of deal, which I don't know whether he did, any piece of the publishing, any piece of the merchandising,
4: right?
3: You know, he would have a ton because Kiss does all that stuff.
2: Put it this way. I just heard from somebody that Gene Simmons came to Tampa, and when he came to Tampa, they had arrangements to meet him at the gate and escort him through the celebrity entrance to get out of the airport so that he wasn't recognized and nobody bothered him and all that stuff. And they do that for celebrities in the airports. I met Ace Frehley while he was waiting to go through the metal detector.
3: Yeah, that's true.
2: That's the difference between
3: it's a big Ace difference for sure.
4: Yeah. Internet said his estimated net worth when he died was $1 million.
2: Mm. Yeah, that's not a lot.
4: Yeah, but I mean, if he could have got half that for his guitar, you know?
2: But that's, he was probably holding on to that. One day we'll sell this.
4: Yeah.
2: Yeah.
4: Damn it.
2: Listen, kids?
3: Ace, I don't know. But also, if I knew I could get $500,000 for my guitar, I'd be like, I could play on a new Les Paul. Yeah, yeah. It's fine. Or, you know, an 80s Les Paul, something a little bit later.
4: Gene's worth like $500,000,000 and Ace was $1 million.
2: Yeah.
3: But that's the big difference is Gene is a businessman and Gene, you know, him and Paul started the band and did the stuff and then they booted Ace out, whatever. But he's
2: was Ace the first to get kicked out? Or Peter Criss?
3: I think Ace was.
2: Okay.
3: I think. I'm not positive, and I'm sure there's Kiss fans that are going crazy, but I think Ace was, you know, boozing and stuff.
2: And who is the first one in? Who do they bring in? Vinnie Vincent?
3: No. Oh. Was it the Mark St. John guy, whatever? Because they had Vinnie Vincent, they had him, they had Bruce Kulick, they had Tommy Thayer.
2: Yeah.
3: They had all these different
2: Kulick
3: ones.
2: And Thayer were in the later years.
3: Yeah.
2: I was just curious.
3: Yeah, who did they... let me see. Who did they replace? Who did Kiss replace?
4: It says Paul's only worth $200 million.
2: That's pretty good. I'll take it.
4: And then Gene is double that.
3: Oh, no, you were right. It was Vinnie Vincent.
2: Oh. Well,
3: Vinnie Vincent. There was another guy in there, though. Mark St. John. Okay, so he replaced Vinnie, and then Bruce Kulick, and then Tommy Thayer. Okay. So, yeah, you're right. Vinnie Vincent stepped in 82. But there was another guy that played on the album... but didn't get the job. Eric something played some of the stuff, but for whatever reason, he didn't get the job, whatever, it went to Vinnie Vincent, which Vinnie Vincent is now kind of a lady.
2: I mean, is that Vinnie Vincent, the one that looks like a old 70s TV mom?
3: Yeah, which I don't know whether he's transitioning or what the deal is there. Yeah.
2: Yeah, that's a weird look.
3: Did Vinnie die?
4: I don't think so.
2: No.
3: Remember they were digging up dog bodies in his backyard and stuff, and... do you remember that?
2: No.
3: Yeah, there was something going on.
4: I heard he was in the news.
3: Now he's 73. He's 73. Well, there you go. There's your Kiss stuff. Speaking of rock legends, Richie Sambora, his daughter, Ava, got married. And guess what the wedding band played?
2: Oh, I saw it.
3: Well, Living on the Prayer. Living on a Prayer. And Richie got up, sang with him, didn't jam with him, didn't grab a guitar. Just went up and sang with him.
2: I thought he did.
3: The video clip I saw, he's just up there singing. We have, obviously, everybody's singing along and stuff. Take a listen. Here's a little Richie at his daughter's wedding singing some Bon Jovi.

0: I always ask the question of celebrities when their kids knew that they were cool.
1: Yeah.
0: She knows her dad's cool at that point. Yeah. I mean, my dad is up there jamming at my wedding on stage and the whole place is singing his song.
1: Wasn't John Bon Jovi's son talking about that he was at a football game and that came on and everyone goes crazy and stuff. Yeah. And he's like, that's pretty cool.
0: He was there. There was a video of him in the crowd singing along with the song.
1: Yeah, that's pretty cool.
0: I saw a clip of him the other day with Michael Strahan.
1: Of John Bon Jovi. Yeah.
0: I guess they're doing a lot of press. And
1: he was at one of the Knicks games against the Cavaliers.
0: And he was doing the question and answer with Strahan, and he said something like, what's the secret to keeping your marriage together for all these years? And he's like, my wife forgives me. And he said, what does that mean? He goes, what do you think it means? He's like, I'm John Bon Jovi. He's like, I've been with hundreds of girls. He's like, of course she's good. He's like, I'm a rock star. What do you expect? And I thought, that's a very understanding wife.
1: Yeah.
0: That's a very understanding wife.
1: Well, do you want to be, a wife that doesn't have hundreds of millions of dollars? Yeah. Or do you want to be,
2: half of hundreds of millions
1: of dollars? Well, she would get it,
0: At this point, she could leave and take half.
1: There's always a catch. by the way, our resident Kiss expert, Josh, our singer who loves Kiss, whatever, he said, Peter Criss actually quit first.
0: Oh, he quit?
1: They brought in Eric Carr, and then they booted Ace after that and brought in Vinnie Vincent. Yeah.
0: Okay.
1: So I had it all
0: Kiss wrong. Just falling apart in front of everybody's eyes.
1: A posthumous Prince album called Timeless comes out on August 28th.
2: Oh, no. It'll be garbage.
1: It features previously unreleased songs from the 1977 through 2016.
0: 77?
1: Yeah, spanning every major era of his career.
0: So he sat on those songs for 40 years, and he didn't do anything with them, and they think now is the time to release them?
3: Listen, I think what makes these artists so great, like Prince and Michael Jackson, they had a standard, and when the songs don't meet the standard, they don't put them out.
1: Yeah. I mean, I agree with you. I think so, too. You might get one gem out of there, but for the most part, whenever you hear that, and it's a song after the artist or the whoever died, you hear it and you go, ugh, that probably shouldn't have been released. Alex Van Halen put out that thing. It was the instrumental that he put out of Eddie, and it didn't even sound like, I mean, it was like noodling. It was not great.
0: No.
3: It's just a money grab, I think.
1: Yeah.
0: Well, I mean, in some of those things, like that music may have meant something to Alex, so he hears it differently than everybody else hears it. And then when we hear it, we're like, this is garbage.
1: Yeah. I think one of the only ones that I ever was like, oh, that's great, is when Zeppelin, and John Bonham was dead, but the rest of the guys alive and stuff, when they put out Traveling Riverside Blues. Remember that came out because they released it. It was something that they had. And you're like, that's a great song. And that could easily have been on one of the albums.
0: Yeah.
1: But it was a later release after John Bonham was dead. This is pretty interesting. Redneck Bingo, Luke Bryan was our big catalyst for that with the truck and the catfish and all the stuff. Well, Luke Bryan denies using AI to write his new song called Fish Hunt Golf Drink.
3: Come on.
0: Dirt.
1: Yeah, he says, quote, the song was designed for one thing, to have fun and tell the world what I love to do, what I strive to do. So it's called Fish Hunt Golf Drink.
0: Perfect.
3: I mean, that's country music.
1: Yeah.
3: I'm not mad at him.
0: He gets it. He knows what's going on.
1: And you got Prince coming out with the album after he's dead or whoever's putting it out. Well, a Randy Travis album is going to come out by the end of the year.
3: Oh, thank
1: Randy's
3: God.
1: Randy's still alive, but obviously not doing great.
0: Did he have a stroke or something?
1: Yeah, yeah. It's a new and never before heard archive music that was recorded before his stroke.
0: Okay.
1: So
0: that makes more sense.
1: And I guess Randy has to do with it. So he's saying,
3: yeah, if the artist is still alive, then I think they're putting it out. But when they're dead, I'm like, there's a reason this was not supposed to be released.
1: And then finally in news, when you think of dad rock, what are some of the bands you think of? You think dad rock, you think classic stuff like Aerosmith, Zeppelin, those type of things.
0: Our stuff.
1: Maybe in Van Halen, Well, there are younger bands now that are considered dad rock. This is the same whenever we found out that Guns N' Roses was classic rock.
3: Yeah.
1: You know what I mean? So by younger generations.
0: So let me guess.
1: I have a list. So younger generations consider these bands dad rock now.
4: See. I think it would be like Blink-182.
0: That's what I was going to say.
1: Number one on the list, Blink-182. Who else you got?
0: Green Day.
1: Green Day is on there. By the way, I was looking at this list and I completely agree with it, but it makes you feel old.
3: Red Hot Chili Peppers.
1: Chili Peppers are Surprisingly not in the top 10 here.
0: Pearl Jam?
1: Pearl Jam, no.
0: Too old, right?
1: Yeah.
4: Like Good Charlotte. Are we bringing them back?
1: No, they're not in there, but there's, I mean, you guys are dancing all around it. You're really close on some of these.
4: Oh, My Chemical Romance?
1: No.
0: Fallout Boy?
1: Number 10, they have Weezer.
0: Okay, yeah, Weezer.
1: Number 9, The Offspring.
0: 100%.
1: Number 8, Linkin Park.
0: Yeah. Basically, it's anything that we like.
1: Dipping into your stuff now, Gio. Number 7, Korn.
0: Yeah. What's more disturbing, Gio, that this music has become dad rock, or that when you're putting your age in something, you got to scroll all the way back on the wheel to get your age?
3: I
0: used to have the just
3: couple notches.
0: Yep. Now I'm scrolling and scrolling.
1: Now you do it like you're spinning on the Price is Right. You're like, yeah.
3: That does suck.
1: Some of the other bands that they say are now considered dad rock: Incubus.
0: Okay.
1: We said Green Day. Mm-hmm. This one, Foo Fighters.
0: Yeah,
1: dad rock now. Did you say Fall Out Boy?
0: Yeah.
1: Yeah, Fall Out Boy is on there. And then this one we went and saw, was it last year or maybe the year before, whatever. Probably one of the biggest dad rock bands out there.
0: Creed.
1: Yeah. Yeah. Yeah, Creed's dad rock for sure.
3: Damn it.
1: Yeah.
3: That's all great music.
2: Happens quick.
0: It's just a matter of, what's the current rock music? Like, for kids, there's no real, it's not rock.
1: Yeah, I don't even know, I don't know what a 18-year-old is listening to if they're listening to rock.
0: Right, I don't know either.
4: Yeah. I don't know. You guys would not consider it rock, I bet.
2: That's why.
0: Yeah, but that's because we listen to Grandpa Rock over here.
1: Yeah, they're putting in the category, like they put Brandy Carlile in the category of rock. And you're like, what? I mean, rock should at least have some distortion to it, you know?
3: Well, it's like Rock and Roll Hall of Fame. We debate that every year, and it's just kind of music in general.
1: Yeah, let me see, what the...
4: So I have a playlist. It's called New Age Rock, and Greta Van Fleet is on here.
0: Yeah.
4: Wolf Mother.
0: Yeah.
1: But they're old.
0: So retro. It's newer, younger bands, but they play older-sounding music.
1: Yeah.
4: Breaking Benjamin.
1: Yeah, because Dirty Honey. Dirty Honey is a newer rock band, that I like, whatever. Ghost, which I'm not a fan of, but they're, newer, younger.
3: The top 5 songs on the Billboard rock chart right now are Olivia Rodrigo, The
0: Rock.
3: Kid.
0: Love it.
3: Number 1.
1: Rock.
3: Tame Impala and Jenny.
1: I was going to say them, yeah.
3: It's Dracula. Somber, Homewrecker.
0: None of those are rock.
1: Hold on. What is Somber the band?
0: No, it's a guy.
3: Yeah, it's a guy.
1: Oh, I've never heard.
3: Malcolm Todd, Earrings, and Dominic Fike. Baby Doll, which I think I've heard most of these songs, but those are the top 5 songs on the Billboard rock chart right now.
1: Rock.
0: Like that Tame Impala song is like a dance song almost.
3: Yeah.
0: Well, I guess weird. It's got a dance mix, so I don't really know. What was the first one?
3: Olivia Rodrigo.
0: The Cure?
3: The Cure, yeah.
1: Mm-hmm. Is that kind of rock at all or no?
3: I guarantee it's been played at my house.
0: We'll play it right now.
3: Both daughters are big Olivia Rodrigo fans.
0: I am also a big Olivia Rodrigo fan.
3: Good luck getting tickets to the Orlando show.
0: Is that ever long?
1: I was going to say.
3: Oh, yeah. I've heard this.
0: I don't know if she curses, so I don't know. She has tendency to have a potty mouth.
1: Who is the band that has the girl from Whosville, from the, you know what I'm talking about?
0: Pretty Reckless?
1: Yeah, Pretty Reckless.
0: Yeah.
1: They're a newer...
0: She can scream.
1: I saw her do a sound... They did Soundgarden. Sounded great.
0: Yeah, she can sing.
1: Sounded really good. Yeah, that's weird, though, what they consider rock now.
3: Mm. Apparently, it's hot rock is what it's being called.
0: Hot rock.
3: Hot rock.
0: Oh, yeah. Good. Hot rock. Mm.
1: Dad rock is where it's at.
3: Yeah.
0: Jim, what are we doing tonight?
3: Tonight?
0: Yeah.
3: I'm going camping.
0: Oh, that's right. You're going
3: camping. Yeah, I'm going out to Fort DeSoto.
0: Who goes? The whole family goes? The kids go, too?
3: They've been out there for like a week.
0: How do you get the kids out there?
3: What do you mean?
0: I don't know. That's great that you can still get your kids.
4: You tell them we're going camping.
3: Yeah. Then it's like we're going to the beach. We're going to the beach for 4 days.
0: Yeah.
3: They're like, perfect. Let's go.
0: Yeah, but I can only get one kid every once in a while.
3: Yeah.
0: The other kid will show up for a day or two, but that's it. For the most part, I only got one kid that comes.
3: Yeah, my son's working a bunch, so he's only going to be there on Saturday.
0: In and out, yeah.
3: Yeah.
0: All right.
3: Evanescence is also one of the number one songs right now.
0: Really?
3: Yep. That's rock alternative charts. Evanescence, number one.
1: What do you... So, dad rock is Foo Fighters, Green Day, this, that. What's, like, dad metal? Is Metallica dad metal now?
0: For sure.
4: Oh, that's sure. Grandpa metal.
1: Grandpa metal. Yeah. Could be, Carmen.
4: Yeah.
1: I mean, they're, you know...
4: Because you guys all technically could be grandpas.
1: Sure. Yeah, and so could the guys in Metallica.
4: Yeah.
1: Carmen, do it.
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0: All right, go get your money. What a nice way to kick off the weekend is if you won $1,000. Don't forget, if somebody calls you from a number you don't know, that is probably us calling to tell you you just won $1,000. So don't pass up any of the phone calls. This is the one time where you should answer a phone call that says potential spam.
1: Right, yeah.
0: Because that potential spam could be worth $1,000. The new one, man. Boy, did they want... Lady called me yesterday. She almost got me. She was like, hello, Michael? And I go, yeah. And she's like, my name is Shirley. And I was wondering if you had just 5 minutes for me to tell you how you could lower your health insurance bill. And I went, no, Shirley, I don't want to be mean to you, but no. She was so sweet and so nice.
1: Yeah, I usually don't freak out on them.
0: No, I don't freak out.
1: But I usually go, can you do me a favor and just take my number off your list? Because they're supposed to by law,
0: yeah.
1: If you know, whatever. But and then if they hang up on me, then you're in a world of hurt. I will find where you work and come and get you.
0: Call you at 3 a.m.
2: I got one yesterday where a lady called me up and asked me how much money I owe to my house because she wanted to lower my payment.
1: Mm. Oh.
2: And I said, how much do you owe on your house?
0: Mm-hmm.
2: There's a pause. And then she said, okay, thank you for your time.
1: Yeah.
2: That was AI.
1: Yeah.
2: Totally.
0: I still do talk to those guys, though, when they go... we want to buy your house from you. And I go, okay, $3 million cash tomorrow. Non-negotiable.
1: Mm-hmm.
0: Come here with the money and I will move everything out. In fact, I'll keep some stuff here. I'll leave things in the house if you like. You want Funko Pops? There's plenty of them. $3 million. Get them all. Oh, that's the video game.
1: Is that what it was?
0: That's a golden tee.
3: I wish we could.
0: Is there a hawk somewhere?
3: Joe and I talk about all the time. I wish we could find somebody to fix that.
0: Golden tee?
3: Yeah, I got hit
2: there
3: by...
2: There was a guy who was talking to me about it, but then he just wanted to sell us one of those small tabletop ones.
0: Which we have one.
3: Got hit by lightning and it fried the screen.
0: Yeah.
4: But you can still see it.
0: Yes.
3: Yeah, when one of the storms, when the power went out, when the machine came back on, the screen was messed up.
2: Yeah.
0: You can see it and you can still play, but it looks like you're watching a cartoon from the 70s.
2: Yeah.
3: That's like a 20-year-old machine at least.
0: Yeah, at least.
3: It's awesome, though. It's Golden Tee 4, I think.
0: I remember Ben Swig. He has one of those golf simulators in his office at home that costs, you know, like $40,000.
3: Yeah.
0: And he's out there playing and hitting balls into the big screen and all that. And I call him the next day and I go, I liked yours so much, I bought one too. He's like, really? I go, yeah. And I send him a picture of the Golden Tee.
1: Yeah.
0: I bought a 20-year-old Golden Tee machine. Just as good.
3: That's great.
0: All right. We got to take a break. Go get your Bone Bonus keyword in and get that money. You got a half hour to do so. We'll take a quick break. Kyle Kinane's going to be here in the 9 o'clock hour. It's the Mike Calta Show. 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
5: 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And we're making it fancy with a symphony. Come see a live rock orchestra playing all the hits of Led Zeppelin. June 27th, Journey. July 17th. Both featuring American Idol finalist Constantine Maroulis, plus David Bowie. 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
6: Couple of accidents in Hillsborough County. The first one southbound 301 is just before I-4 with the right lane block. That's causing some backups. Also watch for an accident causing delays. Fletcher at Nebraska. Crews on the scene there as well. Use caution. I'm Monica with traffic. I'm at BobsCarpetAndFlooring.com. 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
11: 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Eyes on the road, hands on the wheel, and keep it right here on 102.5 The Bone. 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

0: team on the Mike Calton show. It's 102.5 The Bone. We're just talking about off the air about this actor, James Handy. Is it Handy or Hardy?
1: Handy,
0: who was stabbed to death. He was evidently in Top Gun Maverick. I don't recognize him.
1: He was in the bar. He was like, I don't know, helper or whatever.
2: I think he's just in that one scene.
0: And then you said it's like Rob Reiner, and I just stopped and thought about that for a second, how weird that is.
2: The son stabbed them both.
0: Sliced their necks open.
1: Yeah.
0: Didn't just stab them. Cut their throats open. Your own kid.
2: Yeah, so they think it's his girlfriend's son stabbed him.
0: Oh, Jesus.
3: And Reiner, his son had, like, he was a drug addict.
0: Right.
3: And in and out of rehab and had a bunch of, like, mental issues. But, like, I guess they were always there for him.
0: Yeah.
3: And always helped him.
2: Yeah.
0: And then look where it gets
2: stab,
0: you.
2: Stab, stab, stab, stab.
3: Yeah.
0: Stabby,
3: stab.
0: Stabby, stabberson. Sad. Mm. Carmen.
3: Yes.
0: If I were to give you tickets to go see Kanye West, would you go?
3: Oh, no. I'm not.
0: Why?
3: I'm also not a concert person. So if you were like, you have to go for the show to like research it and like,
0: right.
3: I would like, obviously I have no choice. That's my job.
0: Oh, really? I can make you go to concerts?
3: Please don't.
0: No, I'm not.
3: Because, yeah, I just.
0: I need you to write a review.
3: Yeah. I don't like concerts. I don't like that many people. I don't like, even if I have good seats, I don't. It's not for me. And I'm not a big music person anyway. I listen to the radio.
2: You're not a big fan of anti-Semitism?
3: I'm sure that's not what his concert is all about.
0: Oh, I bet you it comes up. That's the thing.
3: I
0: went to go see him at last time, all he did was talk about beefs that he had and people and Kid Cudi, and he was mad at everybody and fighting and wouldn't turn the lights on.
3: Right, but now he's on his... I wouldn't call it an apology tour, but he's on his, look, I'm not anti.
0: But you are.
3: I know, but I'm saying that's what this tour is about. So he's not going to bring it up.
2: It's like a rebrand.
3: I bet it's more of a, I love Jewish people.
0: Rick Scott is pressuring the Tampa Sports Authority to cancel Kanye West shows at Raymond James Stadium. A public stadium shouldn't host a rapper and producer Kanye West, according to U.S. Senator Rick Scott. He said in a letter on Thursday to Tampa Sports Authority, the government organization that operates Raymond James Stadium in Tampa, that Scott urged the authority board to carefully review the decision of hosting the rapper for shows on June 26th and June 28th. That's right. This racist sold so many tickets, they're giving him a second night in Tampa at 80,000 people.
1: It's funny because I think he's right, and that makes sense, whatever. But also, I think whenever politicians do this stuff, you're not going to stop them. You're not going to stop them, and that makes me think you're weak.
3: But you're trying to get votes. That's all you're trying to do. You're trying to like show the people like I care.
0: Yeah, but you do care if you're a public servant. This is what listen to what he said. He said, quote, West's remarks are vile and a slap in the face of our state's Jewish community. He's right. It is troubling that a stadium supported by taxpayer dollars would openly subsidize an event led by an artist known for pushing his dangerous, hateful rhetoric, especially with Florida having one of the largest Jewish populations in the country.
3: But you're not
0: affected by it because you're not Jewish, so you don't feel the way that the Jewish people feel.
3: But the money that it brings into the town, like Taylor Swift brought millions of dollars to Tampa Bay.
2: You could argue that's dirty money, though.
1: Yeah,
2: with Kanye.
1: So you're fine with it. How we get the money? Why don't we start selling drugs?
3: No, but I'm saying like this is Rick Scott way of saying like I'm on your side, but it's going to happen, and he's bringing money in. I don't think this is he's being legitimate. I don't think this is coming from a good place.
1: You think he's just posturing. You think he's just saying this to say, right. Hey, I tried to get him to stop it.
3: Because it's already happening.
1: Knowing full well, yeah.
3: Yeah, he should have tried to stop it before.
1: I get that. I get that.
0: Yeah. But he did. I mean, this is just all this stuff unfolded in the past week.
2: Yeah, I mean, it's free speech. Kanye should be 100% allowed to say that.
0: I'm not saying don't arrest him.
2: People can decide to go where they want to see it. But the fact where they get him is, like he said, it's a publicly... tax dollars subsidized stadium. Now there's a problem because if I'm...
0: And it's a slap in the face to the Jewish community in the state of Florida.
2: If I'm against that, why should my tax dollars have to support that?
3: Right. But it's also not just the Jewish community that is paying for the taxes for the building.
2: But it's
0: but it's not just the Jewish people that are offended by it.
3: Yeah, but there's also people that are not offended by it.
0: If you agree with Rick Scott or disagree, I'd love to hear from you. 800-771-1025. Should Kanye be able to do his show here in Tampa, whether you're a Kanye fan or not, based on the comments that he made about Jewish people, the swastika merchandise that he was selling? That's right. He was selling merchandise with swastikas on it. Not only propagating it, but selling it, putting it out there and making money off of it in 2026. And he is bringing this show to a stadium that is publicly funded. Are you happy about that? Are you happy that that's your tax dollars at work? Do you feel like Kanye should be allowed to come here and perform not only one, but two shows? Because clearly there's enough people that feel like he should be able to perform because they had to add a second night.
1: How many different things did he have to do to be able to sell T-shirts with swastikas on it? He had to find a company that would print it.
0: Right.
1: He had to find a company that would sell it. You know what I mean?
3: Yeah. Well, it was on his own website, yeah. So it was really just finding a T-shirt. But honestly, he could own a T-shirt company.
0: Own a T-shirt company, but he still had to go and he had to find somebody to work with and do all this stuff with.
3: If it's his own company.
0: Yeah. Mike held the show. Good morning.
4: Good morning, Mike. I feel like it's a double standard most of the time. If Morgan Wallen comes here and says something about blacks or sells anti-black memorabilia, they're shutting his concert down. It's not happening, but Kanye seems to be able to do whatever he wants.
0: Sir, that's a great example. Morgan Wallen used the N-word in a non-racial way. He used it in a social way, which isn't acceptable. But he did it more than a calling somebody that name in a hateful kind of way, and everybody wanted to cancel him. And can you imagine if he came out and he was like, "Well, I'm just going to run with it now, and I'm going to sell Klan hood shirts."
4: Yep. It'd be done.
0: Nobody would let that fly. Nobody would let that fly in a taxpayer funded stadium.
1: He just sold.
0: Thank you.
1: He just sold t-shirts, white t-shirts like Kanye has with the swastika. He just had white t-shirts that just said the N-word across.
0: Oh, no.
1: Could you imagine
0: that's
1: that?
0: The same.
3: Yes.
0: Mike Calder, show. Good morning.
3: Anything is possible.
5: Yes. I was calling to comment about Rick Scott.
0: Yes.
5: Yeah, I think he's a piece of S, and so is Kanye. They're both pieces of S.
0: Okay, so what does that have to do with what we're talking about? Is that a guy?
3: Yes.
0: Who is that?
3: I don't know. Larry or Steve. I get one of the two.
0: All right.
1: And that's our big contribution.
0: Yeah. Mike Cal, the show. Good morning.
6: Hello?
0: Yes, sir.
6: Oh, okay. I just was going to say, I'm not going to defend Kanye on anything, but Rick Scott is, he just goes with the breeze, bro. He's going.
0: You got that, Carmen?
3: Yes.
1: That's a politician. You know what I mean? Like, we get it. That's a politician. Do you think Rick Scott is doing this because he is a guy that really cares, or do you think he's saying this because he wants people to be like, "Oh, he did try and stick up for us"?
3: I think it's
2: the latter. What you just said,
3: yeah. He's pandering because 100%. If he really cared, he would have done this when the tickets went on sale.
0: Yeah, but Carmen, we're not even a week into it.
3: But the tickets are already sold, and they already added a show.
0: Yeah.
3: So he could have stood like, they all have social media. They all have a platform. If he really cared when this concert was announced, he should have said this.
2: Yeah,
3: but he waited until the second show was added, and now he's like, "Oh, we should stop it. It's too late. It's coming."
2: If politicians are speaking, it's because it's something advantageous to them.
3: Right, exactly. Yeah.
2: There's always something to be gained.
3: He does not care.
2: Especially Rick Scott, one of the most corrupt politicians that's out there.
1: Yeah, if you had some other rich guy in Florida who stood up and said, "Hey, listen, what are we doing?"
2: Yeah.
1: You know what I mean? Then you go, "Oh, okay, this guy cares, whatever, probably." But yeah, a politician, you just
0: How would you feel if John Morgan was Jewish and John Morgan came out and spoke out against this?
1: Yeah.
0: This would cause a huge S storm.
1: Yeah. Oh, absolutely.
0: Because he had the money to back it up. He'd have the money to go in there and...
1: And the influence and everything,
0: And influence people, and he'd get on TV, and he'd get everybody's attention, and he would make a big deal about it, and it would be coming from a place where most likely he's not trying to benefit himself. Because, like a politician would be.
1: Yeah.
2: Yeah, but it seems that overwhelmingly the public does not care because it's sold two nights
0: they
2: out.
0: Don't care.
2: The first night sold out, and they added a second night.
0: And I have to tell you, I'm not Jewish, but I'm so proud of my wife, who is Jewish, for loving Kanye as much as she does. Loves Kanye. Saw him in concert before. Wants to go see him now, but would not give him a dollar of her money.
3: But there's also Jewish people that will.
0: Of course.
3: And are. You know what I mean? So it really all falls on the person and your beliefs and how strongly you believe in it. And some people, like we talk about it all the time, can you separate the artist from the art?
0: I don't think there's much separation in this. It's not like he put those lyrics in the song. These are things that he was saying.
3: Right. But then he also came out and said, I was having a mental breakdown. I was struggling with my mental health at the time. I wasn't in my right mind.
0: You think he'll do it again?
3: He's bipolar. Maybe, but maybe even not against the Jewish community, because he's come out and said terrible things about the Black community.
2: Yeah.
3: Like, you know what I mean? He's come out against his own race. Mm. So I don't think I think when it comes to him, people really go on the side of he is bipolar. He has a mental disorder. So they kind of...
2: So you get a pass?
3: It's an excuse, but that's why a lot of people, that's why he sold out two nights, because people are able to be like, he's not mentally right, but I still like his music.
1: Yeah. But it's also, you would say pedophilia is a mental disorder as well. Yeah. Nobody's going,
0: Separating the music, the art from the artist is my relationship with Pearl Jam. Eddie Vedder is so anti-gun and so super liberal and is preachy, and he gets up there, and I don't care. I like the music so much that I could just sit there and let it run through.
1: You know, religion's a hot key and stuff. Are they trying to stop Slayer? You know, Slayer uses a lot of satanic imagery and, you know, the lyrics and stuff and all the thing.
0: They did try to stop them.
2: Yeah, back in the 80s.
0: Back in the 80s,
1: You know.
0: Mm. Mike Cal, the show, good morning.
7: Hello?
0: Mike Cal, the show, good morning.
7: Yes, Mike, this question is for Carmen.
0: In the same.
7: If the Ku Klux Klan were to come have a rally at Tampa Stadium, would you support it?
3: No.
7: I mean, people
3: I also am not supporting Kanye.
2: She's not supporting this.
3: I'm literally just debating each side. I'm not going.
7: But you're not supporting it. I'm not saying you're supporting it, but don't people have the free speech?
3: That's what I'm saying. That's why I'm saying he has the right to go on tour. He has the right to sell tickets. And that's why he's selling out two shows. Everyone has their own personal opinion.
1: I don't know what this guy's point is. Yeah. What is your point, sir?
3: To me.
7: You're just being a hypocrite.
2: How?
1: No, because if the Klan,
0: because
1: the Klan could come to Tampa and have a showing and stuff, and they would have to get permits and do the thing, they can do that. You know that, right?
7: Right.
1: Okay, so then what is the question?
3: Right, so how am I being a hypocrite?
7: Well, Kanye West doesn't have to have a permit to have a concert at Tampa Stadium.
1: You 100% have to have a permit.
2: Of course you do.
1: You've never put on a concert, apparently.
0: Thank you, sir.
1: Yeah,
0: Mike Cal, the show, good morning.
2: No, he was very confused.
3: I got it.
7: Hi.
3: You got me.
0: Hi.
7: Good morning. Is this? I just wasn't sure it was me. I apologize.
0: No problem.
7: Real simple for me, freedom of speech. I don't care about Kanye. I don't like Kanye, but he has the right to come in. And I think it's also an opportunity for the Tampa Sports Authority to then take any revenue and profits that are generated from it and put it back into the community, maybe specifically for, you know, obviously the Jewish residents. And then Galvin, also Glazed Blueberry, my favorite, and whatever happened to Carmen's teeth? I love the new Carmen talk, but Carmen's teeth was one of my favorites ever.
1: Shut up. I'm still here.
7: I appreciate you guys.
1: Don't be stupid.
0: What's that, Carmen's teeth?
1: Don't be stupid. I'm still here. Shut up.
0: All right, cool. I'll make sure nothing happened. Mike Cal, the show. Good morning. Nope. Mike held the show low.
8: Hey, how's it going, Mike?
0: Good, sir. What do you got?
8: Yeah, I'm looking forward to the concert.
0: You are? You're a Kanye fan, or you just hate Jews?
8: Oh, yeah. No, I love Kanye, but I just want to see how many people sing along with his Hail Hitler song.
0: Did he have one?
8: Yeah, he released a Hail Hitler song.
0: Oh, brother. Yeah, I don't know. Listen, I don't. Should he be allowed to do that in that stadium? Should he be allowed to perform that song?
2: I mean, I guess you can do whatever you want.
3: Yeah. If he has the permit.
2: Freedom of speech, yeah.
1: Yeah, Heil Hitler is the song.
3: Oh, stop. Man.
1: Also known as N-word Heil Hitler or NHH.
0: Do you see the lyrics there?
1: I can find it real quick.
0: Can you find it and just see if I can play any of it?
3: Oh.
1: Let's see. It is... Nope. Fifth line has the F word in there.
0: Okay.
1: So the sixth line.
0: Can you read any of the lines?
1: Man, these people. This I'm quoting this. Yes, this is lyrics.
0: Reading from, a Kanye West song.
1: Man, these people took my kids from me. Then they closed my bank account. I got so much anger in me. Got no way to take it out. Think I'm stuck in a matrix. Where the F is my nitrous? Yes, I am a cuck. I like when people blank on my bitch.
0: Whoa, whoa.
1: The blank that I'm posting on Twitter, they telling me, yay, don't say that. Mm. How N can't see me in public. I'm driving all chrome Maybach with all the money and fame. I still can't get my kids back. I mean, this is a song? I don't know.
2: Jesus. Maybe it's got a good beat.
3: But then,
1: let me get up to the chorus. Let me get up to the all chorus. Right.
0: Don't bore us. Get to the chorus.
1: N, hail H.
0: Yeah.
1: N, hail H. They don't understand a thing I say on Twitter. N, hail H. They don't understand a thing I say on Twitter.
0: This is the chorus, you said.
1: All my N. N, hail H, N, hail H, N, hail H, N, hail H.
3: No.
1: Yeah, that's it.
0: I have to listen to that during the break.
2: Do you think that'll be the encore, or what do you think?
1: I think you open with it.
0: I don't know, but if I'm somebody and they're like...
2: Get the crowd going right out the gate?
0: Hey, guy, you know that band we just signed to play two nights at Raymond James Stadium? You might want to listen to this.
2: Yeah.
0: Like how that doesn't come through.
3: But maybe he's not allowed to perform it.
2: Like they did... He has to... Agree to certain terms?
3: Right. Like, you know, you have to get permits to put on a concert and this and that. Like, he can only perform certain songs.
1: Yeah, probably not. He's not agreeing to that. And also, it's happening live, so it happens. You know, Martin Lawrence, they said, stick to the stuff that we wrote for Saturday Night Live, and he went on there and went on five-minute rampage and did all that stuff.
2: Listen, you can book the Raymond James Stadium, but you're not allowed to sell your swastika shirts at the merch tent.
1: Yeah.
0: it's an even compromise. Yeah.
1: Okay to sing it, NHH.
2: You can say it, but listen. You know.
0: Mike Aldis Show, good morning.
9: Adolf Hitler is alive and well. And
0: right. Mike Aldis Show, hello.
10: Hey, guys. Hey, Mike.
0: Hi.
10: This is 100% a money grab. From Kanye, I mean, he needs the money for one thing. I don't know how much the tickets are. But,
0: Kanye's worth $1 billion. Yeah, I think he's doing okay.
10: Okay, well, with a billion, you want more billions, you know?
2: I guess public perception is what he's trying to fix.
0: Okay.
10: And I don't think so. It's just about money. Because Rick Scott, it's about money, not for him. If he's playing in Tampa, it's Tampa city, the government, they want the money. They get a lot of tourism. Everybody's going out eating, partying after. You know,
1: you've made two terrible points.
0: Yeah.
1: Kanye is very rich, and Rick Scott is the governor of the state of Florida.
2: Senator.
10: I understand that he's the governor. Okay? Senator. But if he's.
0: I don't think you really understand it, but I'm sorry, Pumpkin.
2: I'll Mike, see you at the show. Show low.
0: Hello.
11: Hello, me?
0: Yes.
11: Hello. Hey, I was just going to say, Rick Scott, it seems like it's a virtual signal to the Jewish community. I agree with Carmen and free speech. That's all.
0: Bye. All right. Another racist.
2: Nobody's calling saying they're going.
0: No. Another racist.
2: Notice that?
0: No.
2: There's nobody that's like, I got my tickets. Can't wait. Going to night one and two.
0: Yeah.
1: I've seen people on social media whenever the tickets went on sale and they're like, got them and had their tickets and stuff. So,
3: yeah, and I want to point out, I am not going. I do not support Kanye.
2: You're going.
0: Oh. So, yeah, Karen, you started all this.
3: No, I'm not. You're but going. You just Why called me going? A racist. I'm not.
2: You want to go to night one or two?
3: No,
2: or both?
3: I don't want to go.
0: I don't know. I know my son is conflicted. I know he wants to go, but he knows it would make my wife upset.
3: But that's the thing. If your wife wouldn't be upset, he would go.
0: Yes. But right. I mean,
2: wouldn't think twice.
0: But I don't think he knows.
2: Right. I think it's for a lot of people, it's the same thing. They don't
3: understand.
2: Look that deep into it.
12: Yeah, they don't understand.
0: Didn't know the,
2: they don't realize the severity of those.
12: The stigma.
0: Right. The swastika t-shirts and the whole deal.
2: Yeah.
0: All right. I got to take a break. I got to cleanse my palate. We got to eat some sorbet, do something.
2: Sorbet?
0: Yeah.
2: Can we get breakfast?
0: Oh, I wish.
2: McGriddles?
0: I wish.
2: Stop it.
0: Bringing me down the path.
2: Man, you guys are no fun anymore.
0: I put on my comfy shoes and went for a walk yesterday. I got some of my steps in. I was doing so good, and you wanted to pull me back in.
2: We got to eat something. We can't just not eat anymore.
3: What's your step goal?
0: Well, I mean, I said it like everybody else, 10,000.
3: Yeah.
0: So I'm not getting them.
3: Okay. But that's like your goal. Like, that's what you're reaching for. Nice.
0: I'm wearing my watch.
3: You can do it. I believe in you.
0: Well, thank you, Karen. See? God, Karen's so sweet. Yeah.
1: Why don't you walk your ass to McDonald's and get Gio some McDonald's?
0: I just tried to get my wife to get me another coffee.
2: Oh.
0: I go, that coffee was delicious. She goes, no. Mm-hmm. I go, what do you mean?
1: She only goes, one per
0: four
1: customer.
0: Shots in there. And I go,
12: you know where their machine is, Gio?
0: Oh.
12: Go in there.
1: Why would he get it?
12: Yeah, because he's the coffee bee.
2: Not anymore. Not anymore.
12: There's still room.
1: I don't know if you heard, Garbage Man.
2: Yep. I don't shine shoes no more.
0: The artist formerly known as Coffee Bitch.
12: All right.
2: Yeah.
0: Did you see our He-Man pictures that are up on the Instagram?
2: Yeah, I did.
1: Yeah, apparently I'm Fisto.
0: You're Fisto. Yeah.
2: AI is ridiculous.
0: That's not AI. I drew all those.
2: Oh, you did? Oh, good. Yeah. Thank God.
12: Very nice.
1: Yeah, while he was walking.
0: At the Mike Calt the show if you want to go see it. What's that, Shira?
3: I said new hobby.
0: Yeah. I possess none of those skills.
2: I love that Joe is Orko.
0: Yeah, I don't even remember that.
12: I don't even know what that means.
0: Yeah, I don't know what that means.
2: He was a wizard.
12: Oh.
0: I don't remember Orko.
2: Yeah.
0: Is Battle Cat in this?
2: Yes.
0: Okay.
2: Not enough, though. Not enough.
0: Really?
2: Yeah.
1: Battle Cat. So that was the same as the He-Man? Was that the same? Because they looked similar. I remember that.
2: Cringer would become Battle Cat. He was a pussy, and then he would turn the same with He-Man. He-Man was kind of weak and like picked on. Then he became He-Man. Most powerful man in the universe.
1: Because Battle Cat had some great names. Because there was, Lion-O.
2: Yeah.
1: To go with Fisto.
2: Yeah.
1: Lion-O. Guess what? Looked like a lion.
0: The Lion-O is another character.
2: Lion-O was the Thundercats.
1: Thundercats. Yeah, different one. I don't know. I get them all confused.
2: Yeah,
1: Thundercats looked a lot like He-Man as well.
2: Same thing. I think they're based on a toy trying to. It was always basically all these toy companies trying to compete with each other.
1: Yeah.
2: Is what it came down to.
0: You know what I realized? How poor we were the other day. We didn't have Transformers.
2: Really?
0: We had GoBots.
2: Mm. I remember we had GoBots.
0: Yeah. Oh. We couldn't even have the good Transformers.
2: My mom-

0: Casey Kasem doing the voice of from
1: G-Force.
0: G-Force, yeah.
1: And was G-Force very similar to Racer, or what you call it?
2: Speed Racer.
1: No, but like the drawing
0: stuff. Yeah. It was G-Force was Battle of the Planets. So they were in space, even though Speed Racer was here. But yeah, they were very similar. Yeah.
3: For me, it was He-Man, Masters of the Universe, Voltron was another
1: Voltron.
3: One.
1: Oh, yeah, I used to love Voltron. Yeah.
3: There's supposed to be a Voltron movie coming next.
0: Yeah, I saw that.
3: Yeah.
0: My brother had the Voltron, the doll, the big one that broke off the arms, broke off the different gas and stuff.
1: What was the early, like, Saturday morning Japanese real life? It wasn't cartoon, whatever. This guy.
2: Oh, that was the...
1: Ultraman or something, or the silver guy that would do this?
3: I think it was Ultraman.
1: Was it Ultraman? I just remember that, yeah.
3: Man, I used to love Saturday morning cartoons, the best.
0: Carmen?
4: Yes.
0: Do we have any more Motley Crue tickets to give away?
4: Let me see.
0: We got something.
4: I don't know, buddy. All right.
1: You want to do a little sing-along?
0: I do.
1: Oh, I'll do it.
4: Come on, load it up, buddy. Okay.
0: I'm giving them away anyway.
4: What? No, don't do that.
0: All right.
4: Because it causes stress for everybody else. We have one pair left.
0: All right. We're going to play a little sing-along with Galvin when we come back.
4: Okay, deal.
0: And we're going to give away that pair of Motley Crue tickets. Do I have any lives?
4: I've sent them to you twice now.
0: All right.
4: I don't know what else. Can someone help him find those?
1: Yes.
0: Where are you sending them?
1: To the group chat. I've seen them twice.
4: Yes.
3: Oh, yeah.
4: I sent it.
0: The last thing I have in the group chat is Johnny B.
3: What?
1: Oh, yeah.
3: Yeah, you missed a bunch of stuff.
4: That's the wrong group.
3: There's two groups?
0: Oh. What's the other group?
4: I know you guys have a group without me.
3: That is true.
1: You have a group without me? Because I don't have that other one. I don't know what that is.
0: What? The last thing I have is you and Gio talking about...
3: how much we don't like Johnny B.
0: How much you don't like Johnny B.
1: No, and then you said... Joey said it was really good. And then Carmen sends you live. And then you said lives. And then she sends you lives again.
0: And then Carmen
1: says 1 minute.
3: Really?
0: I don't have that, yeah.
1: All right, well, you're... Phone, something going on.
3: Yeah.
0: That's weird.
1: Yeah.
0: All right. Sorry, Carmen.
4: It's okay.
0: I did not know.
4: I'll send it more. I'll send it again if you want. But you
0: have one. Let me just restart my phone.
4: Okay.
0: It fixes everything.
4: Yeah. You have one today. So.
0: Okay. All right. We'll take a quick break. Galvin is going to play Sing Along with Galvin when we come back. Your chance to win tickets to see Motley Crue, not Kanye West. 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
6: Hillsborough County is still dealing with an accident that has northbound 75 closed completely. It's between Dr. Emma Page Jr. Boulevard and I-4. Nobody getting by. All lanes blocked. Traffic very slowly passing on the right shoulder, though. But a half an hour delay, avoid it if you can. I'm Monica with traffic.
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20: This is Fox 13's Dave Osterberg from the Sky Tower Weather Center with a mixture of clouds and sunshine for today. Hot and breezy, no rain expected with high temperatures near 90 degrees. A few clouds and seasonable tonight with a low in the lower 70s. And Saturday looks nice as well, partly cloudy and hot with high temperatures tomorrow. In fact, Sunday as well in the lower 90s.
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0: Are you playing Grandpa Rock?
1: Yeah.
2: Dad Rock.
3: Dad Rock.
0: Dad Rock?
2: Yeah.
0: What is this?
1: Blink.
2: Blink 182.
0: Oh, my God. It's the Mike Calda Show. It's 102.5 The Bone, 8:51 in the morning. Kyle Kinane will be in the studio with us after the top of the hour. A very funny comedian is going to be at Sidesplitters this weekend. You can go see him. You can go to sidesplitterscomedy.com or 960-1197 and get your tickets to see Kyle. Very funny dude. I will talk about this when he's in here, but do you know how I found him? Because I was watching Tom Segura special, and I fell asleep. And then Kyle's special came on, and I was in that half asleep stage,
1: right?
0: And laughed so hard in my dream that I got up and watched the special.
1: Nice.
0: He's a very funny guy.
3: Yeah.
0: All right, but we do right now have tickets to give away to go see Motley Crue. Motley Crue is going to be where? They're going to be at the amphitheater?
1: Yes.
0: All right. And they will be with Tesla and Extreme, which I think will be pretty cool.
1: Mm-hmm.
0: And Motley Crue, not sounding that great these days with Vince Neil, but that's okay because right now, you're going to sing along with Galvin. Here we go.
4: And now it's time for Sing Along with Galvin.
5: One guitar just blew him away. Tried to run, tried to hide,

0: Now it's time for Sing Along with Galvin.
1: All right, Galvin, let me get a contestant on the line. Good morning. Who is this?
2: My name's Chad.
1: Hi, Chad. How are you doing today?
2: I'm doing all right. How about y'all?
1: All right, Chad, we're going to play Sing Along with Galvin. Galvin's going to sing a Motley Crue song. At some point, we're going to stop it. You must sing the next line correctly. If you do, you will win tickets to go see Motley Crue at the amphitheater. Chad, are you ready?
2: Yep, I'm ready.
1: Galvin, are you ready?
3: I'm ready.
1: Here we go. Stand by, Chad. When Galvin stops, you take over.

0: Just when things went right, it doesn't mean they're always wrong.
1: Just take this song, and you'll never be left all alone. All right. Hey, very good.
2: I got to tell you, sometimes I like to drag things out, but I also like to get this over with, too. So, congratulations. I'm going to put you on hold, sir. Carmen will grab you during the break. You, my friend, are going to see Motley Crue.
0: Yes, sir. Thank you.
2: Excellent job. A-plus on enthusiasm, too.
0: Thank you, man. Appreciate it.
2: All right. There you go.
3: Next week, Carmen wants to do a sing-along with Kanye.
4: No. Oh, I have a song for you, Carmen. three letters.
5: You're the worst. I do not support Kanye.
2: Question.
5: Yes.
2: If we had to give away tickets to Kanye next week, would we?
5: That's on you.
2: Me?
5: Yeah.
3: Are we showing support by giving away tickets?
2: So I'm wondering.
5: I mean, one is your show, and two, the person that this affects the most is your wife.
2: Well, I'm not giving him any money. In fact, this is probably taking a little money out of his pocket.
3: We should have your wife give him away. Honey, great news.
2: I think maybe I will celebrate the history of Jewish people next week by giving away. Maybe we'll play Guess the Jew.
4: Oh, all right.
2: Maybe we'll have Amanda come in and host it.
4: Okay.
2: Yeah, see, that's a good idea, Carmen.
3: This is a good way to turn things back.
5: Okay.
2: Yeah.
5: I don't know if I want credit, but...
4: If we can educate people on the Jewish people, you know.
3: We turn a negative into a positive.
4: Yes. That's what we do.
2: Maybe we'll bring Seth back for a week.
4: Oh.
2: Yeah.
5: Are there movies that we can watch?
2: Of course.
5: Okay.
2: Yentl.
4: Schindler's List.
2: Yeah.
5: Oh, jeez. I don't know.
2: I'm not mansplaining Schindler's List to my wife.
5: Mm. I've never seen that.
2: No, I don't want to. We're not doing it.
3: Yeah, it's...
2: You should force yourself to watch it at some point in your life. You owe it to the people.
3: It is a piece of, like, cinematic history.
2: Yeah.
4: Oh, yeah.
5: So I will say, I did read a book.
2: Thank you.
4: Yeah. Buddy Part 2?
5: No.
3: Green Eggs and Ham?
5: No, it was when I was going to school for psychology. It's one of those, like, every psychology major should read it. And it's called Man's Search for Meaning.
2: Yes.
5: And that was very interesting. And it's about a doctor who is in the Holocaust and basically goes through and explains, like, why some people made it through and why some people didn't. And it's just, that was a really interesting read.
2: Yeah, everybody that reads that is affected by it. I will tell you, Joe, you brought that up about how what a cinematic masterpiece that movie is. Can I tell you why? Because I feel like we were there watching it, I wasn't there, clearly. I don't know, but I feel like that's exactly what it was like.
3: I feel like it really captures it.
2: And it didn't polish anything.
3: No.
2: It kept it dirty and horrific scenes in.
3: I think it's one of those movies, kind of almost like a Saving Private Ryan.
2: Yeah,
3: where it really captures
2: what it was like.
3: To me, it seems like this is what it was, how horrible it really, really was.
5: So I did watch Dunkirk, which that was a good war film,
2: right?
5: I thought, and kind of on the same level. I don't know if Schindler's List. That's black and white, right?
2: It's black and white. Yeah. It's almost gray.
5: Yeah,
4: it's black and white because they wanted it black and white. It didn't have to be. It wasn't that old.
5: Okay.
3: It's supposed to be cold and, you know.
6: But still in HD, Carmen.
2: Yeah.
5: Ooh, I still don't know if I want to watch it. I think I'm good.
3: Have you seen Saving Private Ryan?
5: No.
3: Oof.
2: Can I tell you, Carmen, in all seriousness, I would tell you to mentally prepare yourself before you watch that movie if you're going to watch it.
5: Yeah, I don't
2: think... you're going to ruin your day.
3: It's not a feel-good Friday night movie.
5: Yeah, that's the thing. I don't think I want to watch it. I watch movies that make me feel good. I know that's not the only reason to watch a movie. You can get some stuff out of them and learn from them. But for me, I graduated. I'm out of high school. I'm done learning. If I'm watching a movie...
2: You've turned off the learning mode for the rest of your life?
5: Well, when it comes to movies, I will learn. But when it comes to movies, I'm a rom-com girly.
2: Yeah.
5: All day, or day.
3: I will suggest Masters of the Universe, because nothing made me feel better than that did.
2: Now, who is the love interest of He-Man?
3: Tila.
2: Not She-Ra.
3: No, She-Ra is his sister.
2: Oh, so not She-Ra.
3: No.
2: Okay, unless you get stuck in the dryer.
3: Yeah. It's very much a ripoff of Superman. Well, actually, Star Wars. Luke and Leia. It's very much the same.
2: Oh, they were separated at birth?
3: They probably ripped it right off, yeah.
2: Oh, interesting.
3: Yeah. Good stuff.
2: I will not see that movie, and I can't believe you went to see it in the theater.
3: I did.
2: By yourself. Or
3: why with my son? There were a bunch of people there. They were all 40-year-olds.
4: Were they cool with you bringing your sword in? Or
3: there was a guy that had a sword.
2: Shut up, Fisto.
3: Yeah. They were selling a sword at the concession stand that you put a straw on the top, and it was a drink carrier. Oh, so there was a guy holding the sword, like drinking out of the sword, a full sword, like this big. He was drinking out of it, yeah.
2: Did you see Moose's message yesterday?
4: No.
2: He said, I'm done with everybody. You can all eat a fat D.
4: Oh. What was that on?
2: I don't know. On Facebook.
4: Oh, yeah.
3: I hate cryptic Facebook posts. Just say it. What are you doing?
2: That's true. But I love Angry Moose.
3: Yeah.
2: Yeah. But you're right. I'd just put it out there. Because now we all have to worry that it was us.
3: Right.
2: Yeah. Maybe that's how he wants it.
3: I'm like, oh, did I forget to text Moose back last time?
2: I don't know. Maybe I'll see what Moose is doing this weekend.
4: Yeah. Oh.
2: I don't know, unless I was one of the people he told to eat a fat D.
4: I would imagine he might be tonight going over to Ferg's to see Vixen.
2: Oh, Vixen?
4: Yeah.
2: What do you think they look like now?
4: Like they used to.
2: Oh, that's interesting. Vixen. Hmm. Is that what Rudy Sarzo was there for?
4: Oh, I don't know. Let me see. Yeah, because there was somebody else. Oh, sorry, computer. I can't get to Ferg's website because...
3: Oh, why would you be able to?
4: For whatever reason, yeah.
5: It's blocked.
4: It's unbelievable. Yeah. I still can't believe. I told them, I go, I'm blocked from things. Well, give us examples. And I go, everything.
5: Our own show's
4: Deadpool
5: list.
4: Like stuff that I need on normal times. It is Quiet Riot in Vixen.
6: Oh. If Moose wants to go to Ferg's, you can park at my house and take an Uber there if you want. That's what happened last time. Yeah.
2: Who is in Quiet Riot?
4: Nobody.
2: Nobody, right?
4: Yeah, they're all dead. I mean, Kevin's dead. The drummer's dead. Carlos is not with them anymore. Hmm. Yeah, there's a bunch of them. There's no original members.
2: What'd you say, Carmen?
5: Is there a little Twinkle Toes
2: over there? Yeah. You heard that?
5: Yeah.
2: That's my low blood sugar alarm. I'm falling apart.
5: Oh, no.
2: Falling apart.
3: Should we order breakfast?
5: Drink a milkshake.
2: I should eat something.
3: Yeah.
2: Jeez. Getting old stinks.
3: Yeah, it does.
2: I don't understand, Carmen, how Nicole Perfetta, who I went to high school with, just put on on Facebook, how happy she is with her retirement party that she had. How is she retiring at 54 years old?
5: What did she do for a living?
2: I don't know. Nothing that great.
3: That's a retirement age for a lot of people.
5: Yeah. Depending on what you did, if you, like, think about it, like.
2: I have had a very successful career for the last 20 years, and I make pretty good money, and I still I couldn't just casually retire.
4: Well, here's the thing, though. It depends on your lifestyle, too.
2: Yeah.
4: Like, there's a lot of people that are just living week to week and not doing anything. Like, not that you're extravagant, but you spend money. And you like to have fun and do stuff, whatever.
5: And you've upgraded your house over the years.
4: You're not going to stop working now and still live on the same lifestyle that you're living now. You know what I mean?
2: Right.
4: Like, I don't know what you've put away, how much, all that stuff, whatever. But, you know.
2: I wish somebody would tell me.
4: How much you need.
2: How much I
4: need.
2: Yeah.
4: Who knows?
5: I just saw a thing that said buying a house is not the way to retire. Renting and putting your down payment towards the market and investing it, you'd end up with more money.
2: Yeah, that's probably true.
5: And again, like there's all, but before it was buy a house. Buying a house is for stability. Investing your money is for retiring is basically the way this lady broke it down. And I'm like, so basically, since I just bought a house, I'm never going to retire.
3: Nope.
2: Yeah, but you're not, Carmen, trust me, by the time you're ready to get rid of that house, like either move into another house or just sell that one and move out of that neighborhood, you'll make money off that house.
5: Yeah.
4: Oh, yeah.
5: I mean,
4: hopefully.
5: But
6: what will that money be worth at that time?
5: Right.
6: You know?
5: Because I'm not going to make money off my townhouse, I can tell you that.
2: Yeah.
5: Which sucks, but also, whatever. But
6: holding on to it and renting it is a pain in the ass.
5: Exactly.
3: Are you thinking of moving out of the neighborhood?
5: No, Gio.
6: You just got
5: I'm going to be your mayor, bitch. Just wait.
2: Mayor bitch is appropriate. Yeah. Yeah. Right.
3: Mayor bitch.
2: All right. I got to take a break because Kyle Kinane is here, and he's going to be in the studio with us when we come back. You can see Kyle at Sidesplitters this weekend. He'll be in the studio with us next on 102.5 The Bone.
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8: In Hillsborough County, northbound I-75 opened up again. An earlier wreck near I-4 still has the left lane blocked, though. Who's on the scene as well? The slowdown to about 10 minutes, so give yourself extra time if that's where you're headed this morning. I'm Monica with traffic.
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27: This is Fox 13's Dave Osterberg from the Sky Tower Weather Center with a mixture of clouds and sunshine for today. Hot and breezy, no rain expected with high temperatures near 90 degrees. A few clouds and seasonable tonight with a low in the lower 70s. And Saturday looks nice as well, partly cloudy and hot with high temperatures tomorrow. In fact, Sunday as well in the lower 90s.
7: 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And now, it's the Mike Calta

0: Kyle, can I just tell you something? That bothers me.
1: What's up?
0: I just looked at your bio.
1: Yeah.
0: And I'm older than you.
1: bothers you?
0: Yeah, because you can't tell when you look at somebody compared to them how old, you know what I'm saying? Well, always feel like I'm younger than everybody.
1: Now that bothers me.
2: You thought he was old.
1: Yeah.
0: No, I didn't think you were old.
1: Well,
0: I'm sorry, I didn't mean that.
1: Yeah.
0: This is a piss. Listen to this. So I just put your name in Google. Yeah, I didn't search anything. I just put Kyle Kinane. So a bunch of things come up, and they say these are questions about you. Is Kyle Kinane still the voice of Comedy Central? Which comedian? Where did Kyle Kinane grow up? Where does the name Kinane come from? Are any members of Shauna Na still alive?
3: Just to drive home the age.
0: What does that even come in? How does that even fit into this?
1: Oh. My dad's in Shauna Na. Of all the things, Shauna Na.
0: Shauna Na. Yeah. Anyway, how are you, buddy? Good to see you.
1: I can answer three out of those four questions. Yeah.
0: What happened? Your flight got diverted?
1: I had a wild day yesterday.
0: Oh, what happened yesterday?
1: I mean, the full admission that in the scope of problems of the world, mine are fine. But right. I woke up. I was supposed to go to Portland to Minneapolis, Minneapolis to Tampa.
0: Okay.
1: And I stay up all night before the red-eye flight. Because I'm like, I'll just pass out and make snoring everybody's problem.
0: Sure.
1: And I woke up, and we're landing in Salt Lake City, and I had to sit there and look at my boarding pass and my flight. I'm like, no, we're supposed to go to Minneapolis.
0: So you were out cold when it happened?
1: I was out, and nobody, so I didn't hear any announcements.
0: Right.
1: And so I had to look like the lunatic who woke up, like, can somebody tell me?
0: I'm supposed to be in Minneapolis right now.
1: Like, am I losing my mind, or are we going to the wrong city? And like, oh, yeah, you missed all the announcements. There was something wrong with the plane. Which, when they landed, I'm like, oh, yeah, things had whatever. And then they landed, and the plane was making noises. I'm like, I'm glad we landed.
0: No kidding.
1: On flights every weekend.
0: Does that ever bother you, that with the frequency in which you fly compared to the frequency in which they're, like, I fly 3-4 times a year. It's not that big of a deal. No, you going out every weekend.
1: I'm up my own ass about, I'm all goofy, like, I look at the numbers and like karma and like, well, things have been going pretty good right now, Kyle.
0: Right.
1: Get ready.
0: It's about to crash.
1: It can't just be nice.
0: Right.
1: Things can't just be nice. Yes. There's a balance to the universe.
0: 100%.
1: I think it was mostly I just had a string of flights where nothing was late or delayed and I made all my shows.
0: So you knew.
1: But yeah, so then I was like, well, the closest I can get to Tampa and still make the show is Orlando. So I flew to Orlando and rented a car. And only got on stage about 10 minutes late.
0: Oh, that's not bad.
1: So, yeah.
0: You drove straight to the gig.
1: Landed, the car.
0: Rented a car, drove all the way here in the worst possible I-4 traffic.
1: Yeah, I was gonna say, you know, the summer's hottest camping spot seems to be the left lane. Jerry Fuqua Highway or whatever it is coming out of there. I'm like, let's do 18 under. We should do 18 under the speed limit in the left lane.
0: My wife has to go out there today. My daughter has a volleyball tournament out that way. And I told her, you might as well just leave at 11 o'clock in the morning. In order to get there at some time decent in the afternoon. It's the worst traffic ever.
1: I mean, I'd already been flying at 9 hours or whatever at that point.
0: Into the wrong city.
1: Yeah. And get confused. It was fine, but we made it. And I was like, all right, not bad.
2: Is that rough, though? You fly, then you have the traffic and stuff, and you get up there and just immediately, now be funny.
1: Yeah, I kind of had some. I had some adjustments. But it was fun, man. I do this every weekend. And the fact that I'm still not trying to forget that. Oh, people showed up. I can show up.
0: Yeah.
1: People showed up. I can show up.
0: Yeah.
1: And it was good.
0: Can I tell you, I was telling these guys how I found your comedy was very much by accident. I knew who you were. I knew of your name, and but I had not watched your special. And I was watching something else on Netflix and fell asleep in the daytime. And so I was in that kind of mode where I could still hear what's going on, but I was asleep.
1: Yeah.
0: And your special came on afterward and was so funny that I was laughing in my sleep. And I woke up and I was like, who is this? This is great.
1: All right.
0: Yeah, that's good stuff.
1: Any way I can get in there.
0: Yeah.
1: I'll sneak up
0: like
1: on
0: Freddy Krueger, you'll take it.
1: Yeah. I'm like a sleep paralysis demon. I'm just doing bits in the shadows at the end of your bed.
0: Yeah. Where do you live now? You live in Oregon?
1: Yeah, I'm in Portland, Oregon.
0: You're very hippie?
1: it's like it's hippie. It's like old punk rockers and stuff.
0: Yeah,
1: I love it.
0: That's what you played awesome. In bands, right?
1: I tried to.
0: Yeah,
1: I showed up.
0: Yeah,
1: I showed up with the gear.
0: That's more than most people after a while.
1: Yeah, it was fun. You know, it's punk rock stuff, like Cheech and Chong says. You don't have to practice. It's punk rock.
0: Yeah. And who do you hang out with? What other comedians do you hang out with? Who are your buddies?
1: I mean, in Portland, like Sean Jordan and Zach Toscani, probably not big names that you know.
0: Yeah,
1: just like guys that are my pals up there. I'm doing shows with Matt Bronger. He's in Port Charlotte. Go see, he's at like a dinner theater in Port Charlotte. Go help out my boy Matt. He's down there.
0: Listen to me.
1: I'm here to plug his show.
0: He's at Vasani Comedy Theater, which is
1: three
0: counties away. It's no competition to you, but they are in our listening voice.
1: That's what I'm saying. Let's go.
0: So he's good over there, but the funny, have you played out there, Vasani?
1: I have not.
0: So it's the best as you, like, I imagine every town that you go to for the first time, you don't know what to expect.
1: Yeah.
0: And you roll up on Vasani, and it looks like an old medieval times when you roll out in
1: he
0: front
1: made
0: of it.
1: Some mention. It looks like, oh.
0: And then the best is you go in, and it's a big room, and they have a big stage, and it's wonderful, and the people are nice, and it's packed, and it's a good time.
2: Food's great.
0: Food's great. Right. But Matt will be playing Thursday, Friday, and Saturday, and on Monday and Tuesday next week will be an Elvis impersonator named Dwight Eisenhower. That is not a joke. That is the guy's name. Dwight Eisenhower, and he is an Elvis impersonator. That's what they're putting in there on Monday, Tuesday, and Wednesday. And
1: is that Dwight's regular gig?
0: I think so. I don't know what Dwight does outside of those days, but I mean they bring in music tribute acts when they're not doing comedy.
1: Which I love, which I'm a fan of music
0: tribute. Music tribute acts.
1: I love them.
0: I hate it.
1: Really?
0: Yeah. I just feel like it's
1: man, why are you dragging my boy Dwight like this? Let him shine on those
0: especially that old Elvis. What do you like?
2: If you want to see a tribute act, you can go see Quiet Riot.
0: Yeah, that's true.
2: They're playing. Nobody.
1: Who's taking old Kevin DeBro's spot?
2: Jizzy Pearl. Do you remember
1: still
2: Jizzy
1: going
2: Pearl?
1: With that name?
2: Still going with 68 years old, I think he is. Still going by Jizzy.
1: Do you think at this point he's like, it's Dave. I got all the letterheads done. I got all the merch. My friends don't. They call me Jay.
0: And none of his friends at one point went, hey, I get it. You want a cool rock name, but Jizz is not the name we want to go with.
1: No. Lock it down. It's 1987. Lock down Jizzy Pearl
2: before somebody else gets it.
1: I lived in L.A., and I still loved going like to the Rainbow and seeing... Not in even a mocking way, because I caught the last like bit of hair metal. Like when you find music as a kid, it was hair metal. So I still have a big place in my heart for all that music. But to live in LA where you could postpone whatever era you felt the most comfortable in, you could stay there. So like on Cahuenga or Viper Room, you had like the 90s goth kind of grunge folks, but you still had all the dudes from that era of 80s at the Rainbow Room and stuff. And I remember hanging out drinking there, and a guy just got fitted with like a new wig. And his friends were so supportive. He's like, is it too much? They're like, no, man, it looks good on you. Like as a group, they were so supportive of him getting his new hair. And like, yeah, man, these are your friends. Like, you could still live here and be that. And it warmed my heart.
0: I went to LA one time. Did you know Ralphie May at all?
1: I knew him, but not like personally.
0: We were pretty good friends, and I went out there, and he's like, hey, want to go to Katana tonight? And I go, I can't. I have to go to the Rainbow Room. And he goes, the Rainbow Room? What is it, 1996?
1: Yeah.
0: I go, I have to. I'm going to meet somebody over there. And all the things you hear about the Rainbow Room, Lemmy sitting there and Ron Jeremy being there, both true when you walk in the door. It's like, you're right. Like, time just stopped.
1: It's amazing the first time. And then the fifth time, you're like, oh, you guys don't. You guys really don't have anything else going on. And pretty decent pizza. I really expected worse pizza, but Rainbow Room.
0: You didn't expect the Rainbow.
1: But I still, when I lived in, to answer one of the questions in Google, from a town called Addison, Illinois.
0: Right.
1: And down the street from my parents' house, they would book tribute bands.
0: Uh-huh.
1: And this is like late 90s, when now I think there's a resurgence in that kind of rock music.
0: Yeah.
1: And, but so late 90s was pretty much dead, you know? And so the tributes, they have like a Guns N' Roses tribute or I forget what the other one I said. Oh, an AC/DC tribute. And they say if they're from Canada, they're really good because so many bands couldn't tour Canada because how strict the border policy was.
0: Oh, so they
1: so
0: would
1: the
0: go
1: tribute
0: out.
1: Acts had to really fill the shoes.
0: Oh,
1: and I saw a fake Guns N' Roses at a sports bar with 30 people, and they did they did Appetite for Destruction. They did an outfit change for usual. I got stoned with fake Slash. This is the best it's gonna get for me. Yeah, this is close to good. Yeah. So and they did a good job. So
0: if they're good, I don't mind. We used to go see a fake AC/DC band every once in a while. It's so good that Brian Johnson from AC/DC hopped up and played with them one night.
1: Oh really?
0: Yeah. There it was pretty. It was pretty awesome.
1: I like. There was an era in LA where there was. Theme, so there was gay CDC, and that was fun. just super flamboyant. Like, man, this rules. There was like the lady tribute bands.
0: Yeah,
1: then there was like the fat. There was like the Misfits. Instead of the Misfits, it was Misfits. They were just fat Misfits.
2: Well, you ever seen Max Sabbath?
1: Oh, Max Sabbath. Yeah. I still haven't seen him live. Yeah, and I am so fat. What a setup they got. Like, I just think about the tour rig.
2: Yeah.
1: Because they've got a full-size Mayor McCheese up there with the Motorhead tusk. Yeah. Like, somebody's got it. That's got to fit in a trailer.
0: That's got to go through customs somewhere.
1: Oh, God. I heard the tour cases for Guar smell so bad.
2: Oh, yeah. Sure.
0: Dude, I asked that Slipknot guy, Corey Taylor.
1: Yeah.
0: I said, it's a great idea until you're in Florida in July.
2: And
0: wearing that mask.
1: Yeah.
0: Smelling the whole inside of that thing.
1: Guys, we're going unplugged tonight.
0: Yeah. All right, we're taking it down.
1: We're kissed without the makeup for this Florida run.
0: This is Kyle Kinane, who is here with us. He is going to be at Sidesplitters this weekend. You can go 960-1197 or sidesplitterscomedy.com. So you don't travel with anybody? You travel solo?
1: I got my pal Jake Silberman came down for this one. So usually I just meet pal. You know, we do comedy and everybody starts living different places. So they come out from wherever, but not traveling with. Thank God he got here. It's fine. He got here real easy. Came from New York. Got here real easy.
0: Yeah.
1: But I just bring out my buddies and people that I think are funny and that should get more eyes on them.
0: That's good. Where? How long ago did you get started?
1: I started in Chicago in 99. At the end of last century, which is a fun sentence.
0: That's true, yeah. But like, at what point do you realize I'm funny in a different kind of way? Like, I could probably do this.
1: Man, that's still... Is it too old to become an electrician? I don't know. I think
0: I just wonder, because everybody, there are certain people you know that are funny, but they would not be funny stand-ups.
1: I think there's an ego involved with going, this is for the masses.
0: Yeah.
1: And credit to the people, especially now with how popular comedy is. There's plenty of people that I don't think have ever been told they're funny in their entire life. And they're showing up week after week to these open mics.
0: Yep.
1: Not listening to the room. who's telling you to come back to this now? I am fascinated.
0: Isn't that weird? There's a couple of local people here that I'm embarrassed for them, and I would never be the one to say it, and I don't want to make them feel bad or try to kill their dreams, but I'm embarrassed for them.
1: Right. It's like another LA thing where you hear the success stories of like, well, I moved here with $20 in my pocket, but I stuck it out, and now my name's Matt Damon or whatever. But you don't hear the 10,000 other stories. Like, well, I moved here with about $4,000. I had a good nest egg to start with rent and everything, and I took acting classes. And it failed miserably. I'm back.
0: Now I'm giving hand jobs in an alley.
1: I'm back in Boulder, Colorado. Yeah. I live back with, you don't hear all those stories.
0: No.
1: And the same thing. It's comedy is truly subjective. I will laugh at the dumbest things in the world that nobody else will find funny. And so I can't say that the one time that one person, somebody laughed at them and they're like, that's why I got to go pursue this.
0: Right.
1: Especially open mics. It's your 5 minutes. You can do whatever you want with it. What you're doing to me is wasting my time. For you,
0: it would be great. Yeah.
1: This is your 5 minutes a week where people have to listen to you. I don't know what's going through their mind that the rest of the week they feel unheard and this and that. Like, here's 5 minutes and people have to listen to you. And maybe that keeps you from shooting up the workplace.
0: Yeah, yeah,
1: hey, you know what? Go true. For him. Hey, yeah. Hey, good job.
0: Yeah, yeah, take your time.
1: Let's see actually next week. Yeah, let's throw some laughs at this guy because I think the other version is not good. So
0: yeah. Certain people just need to get that off their shoulders. You know.
1: Yeah, like oh, you're not trying to be famous or funny or good at this. You're just a lunatic.
0: You just want to yell from the mountaintop.
1: Yeah, and go have it, man. It's for you.
0: How do you handle the situation if you I would imagine you handle it like the rest of them with Chelsea Handler and that whole roast thing and how, I mean, isn't it pretty clear that when you're at a roast, you're at a roast and that's what you're supposed to do?
1: Oh, yeah. Well, roast truly went from you know the person and that's why the jokes are funny. It's like these are two people that know each other so well
0: right.
1: that these jokes could be so mean and so cutting because they love each other.
0: Yeah.
1: Into this. Okay, you got booked and you're going to go on Google and find out about the person and then just be mean to them.
0: Yeah.
1: I guess it's not my thing.
0: Yeah.
1: I've been to them. I used to go when I was, to answer the second of the questions, I was the voice of Comedy Central.
0: Right.
1: But, you know.
0: We're going to get to the shot on that one eventually.
1: I'm trying to work up to it. It's a crescendo, Mike. You know, really building up to it. But I would go to those roasts and I was. They just dump booze on you in the audience. Like they know. So they would just shower you in alcohol.
0: Yeah.
1: Because then that you're laughing
0: loosen
1: at it.
0: Everybody up.
1: And I'm seeing all these stand ups that I work with or like I'm kind of in this coming up with get their chance on TV to make fun of whoever they got to make fun of.
0: Right.
1: Or whatever. Justin Bieber, I think.
0: I'm that one
1: or whatever. And at that time, too, I was like, yeah, they're making this guy sucks anyway. This is funny. And now I think with some maturity, I'm just like, oh, I don't even know. I just see online. I was like, there's so much talk about the roast of Kevin Hart. I'm like, can we go back to bitching about the Super Bowl halftime? Like, I'm so sick of seeing news.
0: Give me Bad Bunny back here.
1: Yeah, I'm so sick of seeing news about the Kevin Hart roast.
0: Yeah, I don't know.
1: What happened with Chelsea Handler?
0: Chelsea was on there. And she crapped all over Shane Gillis and Tony Hinchcliffe and was calling him racist and all these things. And then after, yeah, but
1: well, Shane Gillis isn't racist.
0: Yeah, but it was Shane had the best response. He was like, mm-hmm. "This is good for Chelsea. She's having her moment."
2: Said we're all rooting for her.
0: Yeah, he goes,
2: see me at Philly's stadium.
1: Yeah. Well, I think. And I'm not on any side. I don't know any of these people.
0: Yeah, yeah.
1: Still tickets left for Side Splitters this morning. go see my buddy down at the Dinner Theater Castle. And then we're doing Miami Sunday
0: night. Listen, it'd be a nice comedy weekend. Go to Side Splitters to see Kyle and then Matt Bronger is out in Visani.
1: Yeah, we were roommates when we first moved to LA, so that's why we're meeting up in Miami to do shows and then Key West.
0: So we're
1: pals, yeah.
0: When you're are you hustling every night in LA, running around from club to club trying to find spots over there? Like
1: not me. No, I'm in Portland.
0: No, I mean when you were living with Matt and doing that stuff.
1: When we first moved, you know what? Probably not as much as we should have.
0: Yeah.
1: We both left Chicago and got to LA. We're like, this is great.
0: Yeah.
1: Oh, it's sunny out.
0: Soaking it up.
1: Yeah, they're like, we could go try and sit inside of this open mic. We could just go to this cool bar with a nice patio, eat some wings. So I think people that move to New York, you have to hustle more as a comic because it's not a welcoming city. You have 12 roommates who you don't know, so you may as well stay out all night doing a bunch of sets. Whereas L.A. is like, I'm just kind of walk around the neighborhood.
0: Drink beers, go to the beach
1: this weekend. No, it was a much longer runway to the career taking off. And, I wouldn't have lasted in New York. I wouldn't have made it.
0: You know, you seem gritty.
1: Yeah, but I would have drank myself to death.
0: L.A.
1: saved my life in the sense that when I moved there in 2003, bars closed at 2 and you couldn't smoke inside.
0: Oh,
1: I'm coming from Chicago. Where bars close at 4 or 5, and I was at about 2 packs a day in bars drinking until 4 or 5, sleeping about a couple hours, going to some day job, driving everywhere. Like I was not living well.
0: Right.
1: And then LA is like, you got to go home. I'm like, this place is kind of suck. Oh, actually, adding years to my life. I didn't smoke 2 packs because I had to go outside every time I wanted one. And they're sending me home so I can actually go to work on time tomorrow.
0: What kind of crap jobs did you have when you were?
1: Oh, man, I always worked in warehouses, man. I couldn't do...
0: That's a real job.
1: Yeah.
0: Listen.
1: I mean,
0: I drove a forklift before I was doing this.
1: I love it.
0: Yeah.
1: I love forklift. I love driving forklift.
0: It makes you feel like you're part of the transformer.
1: Yeah. Well, that thing up there? I got it. Don't worry about it. I remember that place I worked at. They hired a guy. He had a CDL, so like he could figure out a forklift. I'm like, no, I'm not trying to be arrogant about the forklift certification.
0: Right.
1: But he came and like he's looking at fourth tier on the racks, something half up. It was something heavy.
0: Oh, I would
1: it,
0: drop
1: it. Was I worked on. At yeah, I worked at a place that was early, like before Amazon. It
0: right.
1: was a distribution place. So these are paper towels. These are small gun safes that are all stacked on a pallet. And he's trying to put them the four tiers up, and it's like half tilted in their fall. I'm like, all right, everybody just move. I finessed it up there. I'm like, all right.
0: Yeah.
1: Yeah, we didn't save the Earth from an asteroid crashing into it, but it felt pretty good.
0: Yeah. I dropped so many things that I knew that I would get. We had to house coffee beans, so there'd be these big burlap sacks full of coffee beans laid out crisscross and then piled on top of each other. And then they'd say, I need you to move lot 3. And I go, okay. And I just knock lot 3 over. And the Mexicans have to come and chuck the bags back. And
1: people like, really running things.
0: Yeah. It's the truth. The good thing was, though, is that the when there was nothing to do, they just wanted you to look busy.
1: Mm-hmm.
0: So I used to have one of the other forklift drivers. I'd get on the blades, and he'd put me all the way up on top, and I'd hop on top of the canvas sacks and a burlap sacks, and I'd just take a nap. That's what I loved about the warehouse.
1: I used to work in a like large-scale bakery, and so they put you in the deep freezer, which was still the size of a gymnasium.
0: Oh, yeah.
1: And like we're doing inventory, and I was just this little movable part because I was just a teenager at that. We'll just let Kyle do whatever. And they would, they'd put you on the forklift, but you're also in a snowsuit
0: trying to
1: climb around.
0: Yeah.
1: But I mean, like, they also, I show up that day, like you're working in the freezer. I'm like, you could have told me. I know you're giving me this busted snowsuit, but I'm wearing like airwalks. Yeah. I'm wearing my skateboard shoes. I'm getting frostbite on my hands and feet, counting those donuts. That's where I worked.
0: Dude, I think about that stuff now, and I'm so far removed from those days. Thank God.
1: I would have created a lot of problems. You ever accidentally hit like a vehicle with the forklift?
0: Not by accident.
1: Okay. Oh, so I got a little revenge.
0: We had a guy who used to a boss. So I this was in New Jersey, and it was run by the mob, but it was owned by a public company, but it was run by a private company rather, but it was run by like a mobster.
1: Yeah.
0: So the mobster and the boss didn't get along very well. So they would constantly do things to this guy's car. So he'd be like, the mob guy would be like, go over there and drop a blade on the front, break a light, put something through the window. It happened. I mean, I was a kid, so this guy would tell me to do stuff. I would do it all the time.
1: Yeah.
0: I was doing all the bad stuff. I'm so glad I got out of there.
1: You're living clean now.
0: Yeah.
1: I remember turning the fork. You forget like the turning wheels are behind you.
0: Right.
1: So the turning radius is just 360.
0: Yeah.
1: And I just grazed a van, but just saw the whole van just go. All right. Wow. Yeah, I guess this thing is pretty big and heavy. I didn't realize that. I'm just a teenager dicking around, driving this thing into walls. But
0: God, well, good thing you got out. Good thing you climbed out.
1: Okay. I don't know, man. It was union. I was getting better.
2: He misses it.
1: I still, with fondness and appreciation, was glad I did those.
0: Honestly, they would pay you. Every hour over the 8 hours was time and a half.
1: Yeah.
0: So by Wednesday, you could work a whole week's worth of, you know, take Thursday off if you had to.
1: Oh, yeah, when I was 17.
0: Yeah.
1: I'm a little flush, man. I like it.
0: This is Kyle Kinane. Kyle is going to be at Sidesplitters this weekend. Go see him, sidesplitterscomedy.com or 960-1197 to make reservations. We got to wrap it up. We're almost done with the show for the day.
2: Yeah.
0: Thank you so much for making it here and getting. I'm sorry you got diverted.
1: Hey.
0: Listen, yesterday when GeoCity got diverted, I was like, he ain't coming. I don't blame him.
1: I was telling Brian, like, I might. If this day is that treacherous, I might just want to crash out.
0: Yeah.
1: But I got in, did the show. It was fun.
0: I appreciate you getting up early and coming in here and check out. Go see Kyle this weekend. Very funny comedian. 960-1197. And while you're there, ask him about when he was in Shanana. We'll take a quick break, come back, and shut the show down for the weekend. It's the Mike Calta the Show. It's 102.5 The Bone.
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5: In Hillsborough County, northbound I-75 opened up again. An earlier wreck near I-4 still has the left lane blocked, though crews on the scene as well. The slowdown to about 10 minutes, so give yourself extra time if that's where you're headed this morning. I'm Monica with traffic.
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7: This is Fox 13's Dave Osterberg from the Sky Tower Weather Center with a mixture of clouds and sunshine for today. Hot and breezy, no rain expected with high temperatures near 90 degrees. A few clouds and seasonable tonight with a low in the lower 70s. And Saturday looks nice as well, partly cloudy and hot with high temperatures tomorrow. In fact, Sunday as well in the lower 90s.
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0: 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It's 102.5 The Bone. Budweiser summer continues all day, every day. At one of my favorite places, Hooters. You can get $2.50 pints at Hooters. And we're going to be out there hosting liquid lunches in June, July, and August. Not only will we be out there and you can come by and get $2.50 pints and the best wings in all of Tampa Bay, but we're registering you to win a trip to New York City to see the Yankees take on your Tampa Bay Rays. We'll start announcing those dates here shortly. And it's going to be at various Hooters locations. I know I'll be at the one in Brandon and the one in Port Richey. And you come on out there and we'll drink some Budweiser together, eat some wings together, and then we'll be sending some of you guys to New York. We got another chance at winning $1,000 coming up at the top of the hour with the Bone Bonus keyword. I like having Kyle Kinane in there. I like a guy who could talk about something other than...
1: Yeah, he's great.
0: ...doing his act and telling jokes. But he's a very funny comedian.
1: Yeah.
0: He's really... His stand-up is really... If you've not watched his specials, check him out. He is very funny.
1: Yeah, I think the early show tonight, a couple tickets left, and then some tickets for the late on Friday night.
0: That's the other thing. When you got a really good comedian, it's hard to get him in here because they already sell out. They
1: yeah.
0: do so well. So
1: pretty much.
0: The ones that actually make it into the studio are the good guys.
2: You were saying about the Rays taking on the Yankees. Do you see Aaron Judge out?
0: What, do you have a fracture?
2: Rib.
0: Yeah. It's all right. It's early in the season. Rest it up now. We'll be fine.
1: So you're solo this weekend. What are you going to do?
0: I have great plans, Gio, of things that I'm going to do. Hmm. Places I'm going to go. People that I'll hang out with. And I will probably tell you now that none of it's going to happen. Yeah. I don't know. Like, I have stuff like right after the show today that I have to start doing.
3: What?
0: I have to bring my. I'm still trying to get my windshield calibrated from when they changed my
2: windshield. Oh no!
0: Yeah. Jeez. Well, listen. I'm going to tell you. The last one was my fault. I went there, and I went to the car dealership, and I said, "Hey, I'm supposed to drop this off," you know, and they said, "All right. Do you need an Uber?" And I go, "No, I'm just going to wait." And they're like, "Oh, it's going to be a couple hours." I go, "A couple hours? The guy did it in my driveway last time." And he goes, "Yeah, no, we got to take it." Oh, geez. So I had to reschedule to today. So my son's taking me up there, and I'm dropping it off today.
1: Are you going to go to DIY McGriddle brunch with Dale and Shelley at Carmen's place?
0: I am not doing that. I forgot about Dale and Shelley.
3: Sunday, we invited Ashley and Blaine. They're going to come over. We're going to... And we let them decide because they are Blaine's parents. So we also understand if they don't want to do brunch with them. But if they want to, they're welcome to come over. We already went and got all the breakfast stuff. And we even got some burgers in case it leads from brunch to lunch.
0: Wow.
3: We got champagne. We got seltzers. Wow. We got beer.
0: You got the party going on over there.
3: Yeah. We're ready. So
1: put me together a little to-go order. I'll reach it.
3: I might not be here on Monday. No, I'm kidding.
0: Me either, Carmen.
3: Yeah, right.
0: After this wild weekend I'm going to have.
3: Right.
0: I don't know. I would like to try and get to the casino, but also I'm not feeling it right now. And I don't want to.
2: Not feeling it, don't go. You're just feeling it, don't go.
0: Yep. Yeah. Tonight, what is tonight? Tonight's Friday. I think tonight I have plans. And then tomorrow night I got nothing.
1: When's the workout with Bobby?
0: That's going to be during the week.
1: Oh, okay.
0: Yeah.
3: Well, do you want to go for a walk this weekend?
0: Who?
3: You and me.
0: No. Well, we've never done anything together ever. What are we going to start now?
3: Okay, fine. Screw you, too. I hope you have a terrible weekend.
2: Oh, man. She turns quick.
3: Yeah. At least I got a husband who loves me and is home with me and going to go for a walk with me.
0: I have a wife who loves me.
3: She's out of town. You're a loser. And the loner.
0: She's tending to my children.
1: She reaches out to try and invite you and boom.
0: I didn't know what she was saying. We never do stuff together. So it was awkward.
1: Sketchy trail by the house.
3: Yeah.
0: You want to walk on the sketchy trail, Carmen?
3: I am. You can't.
0: Oh.
1: Wow.
3: You're banned.
0: Gio said I kid. It's his neighborhood.
1: Yeah.
3: It's my neighborhood. Mm.
0: I would walk on the sketchy trail with you.
3: Too bad.
1: Shut it down.
3: Uninvited.
1: All right.
2: You have trails like 20 feet from your house.
1: Yeah.
0: It's weird because I don't want to walk with somebody because I don't want to talk while I'm walking.
1: Okay.
0: But I also don't want to walk alone because I'm scared.
2: Well, it sounds like you don't want to walk.
3: Yeah. A lot of people.
0: Thank you, Galvin. Thank you for getting to the bottom of that.
2: What are you scared of?
0: Jason.
3: Exercise.
1: Yeah.
2: Carmen.
1: Oh, yes.
3: Thank you.
2: And we had a walk off
0: go
2: on the
0: top.
2: Weekend.
0: Go on top. Yeah.
1: Flip the bat, rounding the bases.
2: Yeah. You can fill in for Aaron Judge if you want to.
0: Go see Kyle Kinane this weekend at Sidesplitters, sidesplitterscomedy.com or 960-1197. Like Gio said, there's only a couple of tickets left for that early show, so get to it. And if you're at Vasani in that area, go see Matt Bronger. He is very funny, too. Find us on Instagram at the Mike Calta Show. That's it. Will you go see He-Man again over the weekend?
1: I'm thinking about it. It's great.
0: Gio loved He-Man.
1: Go see Masters of the Universe this weekend. It's fantastic. If you're an overweight 46-year-old man trying to hang out of their childhood, you'll love it.
0: Next week, believe it or not, we have Kanye West tickets to give away.
1: What?
3: There's no way.
1: Who endorses that?
0: We will be playing Know the Jew for Kanye West tickets.
2: We have Kanye West tickets next week, so swastika around.
1: Oh, wow.
3: No.
1: Man. Joe, it's your week.
4: My week?
1: Yeah.
4: What? How?
1: You got some stuff at your house you bring
4: in? No, I don't have anything like that.
0: I have not seen any Nazi memorabilia. Yeah, no. It's a different race.
1: Sorry.
0: No. Different race.
4: Come on.
1: Yeah, it's been a while since I've been to the island. I'm not sure.
0: Have a great weekend. We will see you guys on Monday. Goodbye.

0: I'm hungry.
1: Yeah.
2: See, Babu, I'm a fool. I'm an old, fat, stupid fool. That's why.
3: What's really going on in your life?
4: Let's shoot Uma in the vagina.
5: Eric!
6: Mike, why are you doing this?
7: Cal, I have to go.
8: Oh, yeah. Faux shiz. Genuine. What's up, homie?
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25: In Hillsborough County, northbound I-75 opened up again. An earlier wreck near I-4 still has the left lane blocked, though. Crews on the scene as well. The slowdown to about 10 minutes, so give yourself extra time if that's where you're headed this morning. I'm Monica with traffic.
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0: We're here, baby. It's the Mike Calta After Show. It is a Friday, feel good, freestyle Friday. I am Johnny B. And along with me, ladies and gentlemen, boys and girls, make some noise. Grab your crotch. Let her know you love her. It's JoJo. Plug it in my headphones. How are you?
1: Good morning. You okay?
0: Well, yeah. It was one of those tight transitions between Carmen and myself. I had like 30 seconds to log into two computers, but we're here, baby!
1: I've been there with a tight transition or two.
0: Hey, man. The important thing is the Mike Calta Show. I am just the, that dessert that you really didn't have room to put in your belly after a big meal. And you go, all right, let me look at this dessert menu. What is in there? And they go, we got peanut butter pie. And you go, God damn it, I love peanut butter pie. All right, do it. And then you're like consuming it, but you're like, oh, I really, really don't have room in my belly for this. But I mean, I'm already here. Might as well eat this big, fat, stupid peanut butter pie. And then you eat it and you go, ugh, definitely don't feel good after that. That's pretty much what the after show is.
1: I love penis butter pie, so
0: I know you love penis.
1: There's always room for that you with love me. I will always have room for that. And you know what else I'll have room for?
0: What?
1: Money.
2: Your penis.
1: And that.
2: Men.
1: Yep.
2: Your penis.
1: Yes.
0: Oh, man. You're funny, dude.
1: Sometimes.
0: 800-771-1025. If you would like to join us, we'd be happy to have you. And of course, social media. Please follow us. Please, I got a.
1: Oh wait, did you already do the word of the day?
0: No, I'm
1: I mean that. Oh, okay.
0: I'm about to do it right now.
1: This is our last time, I think.
0: I wouldn't have said that out loud, but I mean, yeah, no, I hate that. That's why I'm dragging it out another minute or two.
1: Yeah, that's nice.
0: Because I'm going to miss it so much. Because I love, you know, possibly giving away money to the listeners. You know, the most important thing of my day, the listeners.
1: The listeners.
0: Every day I wake up and I picture the listeners.
1: Yeah.
0: And then the word paramount comes into my head.
1: That's it.
0: Yes, because they are the most important thing.
1: Aww.
0: Top of mind all the time.
3: 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This hour's Bone Bonus keyword is...
0: This hour's keyword is pay. That's right, pay. P-A-Y. Pay. Maybe you'll get some pay if you go to the Bone Bonus little tab on your Bone app. It's free. Just go there. Enter the keyword pay for the next 29 minutes and 51 seconds. And that $1,000 Bone Bonus could be yours. Good luck to you. Pay. Pay. Nice. Go get some money. You deserve it. How's your morning going? I know it started off a little rough for you, huh?
1: Oh, my God. Yeah, I was trying to get ready, and all of a sudden our power went out. I was like, oh, surely this is going to click back on here. And
0: reason, though? It wasn't raining or anything?
1: No. Which
0: so weird.
1: Which is so annoying.
0: Yeah.
1: Thankfully, it was cooler out this morning, so I wasn't, like... stressing too much, but I guess there was an accident and it hit a pole that hit our whatever.
0: Oh.
1: But I had my car in the garage, and I know like you can pull down on the cord, but for whatever reason, and I probably have to call and have somebody come out, which, ugh.
0: Yeah.
1: My garage won't stay up. Like when I unlock it so that I can lift it up myself,
0: right.
1: It won't stay up. So then I was like, I can't get my car out if the garage door is like halfway.
0: You just have, you hold it open with your hands and you have Ev drive the
1: car
0: out.
1: So I thought about that.
0: Yeah.
1: And then I very quickly decided against it. But my dad, bless his little MacGyver heart, he was like, just get a screwdriver and stick it in one of the holes.
0: Very smart.
1: On the track. And so I did that and was able to keep it up and then get my car out and then put it back down.
0: There you go.
1: Yeah. I realized that there was a way, because I text you and I was like, I don't know. I was going to wait and try and flag down a neighbor to hold the door so that I could, because that's what I had to do before. But my dad's like, that shouldn't be. It should.
0: So nice.
1: Something about it.
0: Isn't it nice to have a dad around?
1: It is nice to have a dad around.
0: Yeah. I bet it is. I bet it is nice.
1: Yeah.
0: I wouldn't know what to do with my garage this morning. I mean, I got to whip more. He would have probably
1: said
0: something.
1: I can call your dad.
0: Yeah. Hey, Dad, I know I haven't seen you since Christmas.
1: It's okay. Those are the kind of kids he probably prefers versus the ones that call him every day for something.
0: I'll be there every Christmas Eve to sing Christmas carols to the fam.
1: Absolutely. Please.
0: Oh, you don't have to beg me.
1: Okay.
0: I'm there until I'm told I'm not allowed to be anymore. But no, I'm a Petrella every Christmas Eve.
1: I mean, I told you, you have, you know, just text me and be like, hey, is there dinner tonight? And I'll be like, yay or nay. And then you're welcome.
0: I know. I just don't want to be that guy that just eats all the time, you know?
1: Well, that's what dinner was for.
0: I know.
1: Okay.
0: It was like, man, we gotta go back to Costco. Fatty's coming over, you know? We're not going to have enough food. He eats all the pasta. All of it.
1: You're an idiot.
0: 800-771-1025.
1: Then I started panicking because I'm like, oh my God, is Rosalina going to die? Because the pump and the whatever for her tank.
0: Oh, the fish is still alive?
1: Yeah.
0: Wow.
1: I know. I've been preparing myself all week because I want to change her tank this week. They said like once a month.
0: Sure.
1: I don't know if that's too much or it still looks pretty clear. Like the water still looks good. Like the filter is filtering and I have new filters. So I was going to change the filter and change the water, but I'm so nervous for the transition again.
0: Mm. Yeah. That would scare the hell out of me.
1: Yeah. I already lost one.
0: I know.
1: My kids, she's like, well, she might die. I'm like, I mean, there is the possibility. She's like, well, we can just go get a new one. I'm like, okay.
0: The water is very, very important.
1: Yeah. I just have to make sure that I...
0: Yeah.
1: Oh, God. This is why I just don't have pets.
0: Just dogs, you know?
1: There was a dog here this morning. Axel.
0: Oh really?
1: Yeah.
0: It was one of the sending...
1: This is a different place, and I'm brain farting. It's in my story on Instagram, which is at Joanne Petrella.
0: Very sweet. Yeah. Joanne Petrella, go find her.
1: Yeah. Axel is so cute. He's like a pit beagle.
0: Yeah.
1: Dachshund mix. Like, he was so cute, and he was real sweet. I would love to bring him home. I just am so far. I'm not close enough to be...
0: Yeah. No, I get
1: to
0: it.
1: To have a dog.
0: We have our two, and, you know, although they are, you know, I love them to death, they are a responsibility,
1: yeah.
0: You know? And
1: I
0: always think, let's not get any more after these two. Like, when, you know, when they cross the rainbow bridge, as they say.
1: Yeah.
0: But that's not going to happen. Because every time one crosses the rainbow bridge, somebody throws another one in our lap, you
1: yeah,
0: know?
1: Yeah, yeah. It's like, hard not to.
0: You know, I lost my little Frenchie. We lost our little Frenchie Bogey, and it broke our hearts. And then 6 months later, his identical twin gets dropped in our lap as a Christmas present, and that's Biggie, you know? And they look almost, if you put them side by side in a photo, you go, it's the same dog. You know, it's a little brown brindle Frenchie, you know?
1: Yeah.
0: And when my son come walking in on Christmas Day with the new Frenchie, it was one of those things where am I on acid? Is my dog alive again? You know what I mean? And I, like, if that would have been recorded, it would have went viral because I broke down like a little baby.
1: Aww.
0: Yeah. I was just like, what is going on? And my wife was crying. And I go, why is this in my house? Ah. And I did not want the dog. And he was so tough. He was pooping and peeing everywhere for like 3 months. And I was like, I even told my son, I go, come get this dog. Like, he is a pain in my ass. I can't do this. And then my wife's like, let's just stick it out for one more month. And I took him, I came home one day and it was poop on the floor. And instead of yelling and screaming, I sat him on the couch and I grabbed him by his little fat face, not where it hurts, just so he's looking at me in my face. And
1: yeah.
0: I go, buddy, do you want to live here? I would like for you to live here, but I can't keep doing this with you. Like, you need to decide, do you want to be part of this family? If so, you got to go outside and do the pee-pee and the poo-poo.
1: Yeah.
0: And I pointed outside. I go, that's where the pee-pee and the poo-poo happens. I go, I need you to figure it out. Real fast. If not, I'm gonna sell you. You know, I don't want to do that.
1: Yeah.
0: And it something clicked. He was like, oh dude, for real though, I gotta go outside? I didn't even know. I was really enjoying the floor.
1: He just needed to learn.
0: He still had a slip up once in a blue moon, you know, and he still will, like, I don't know, every couple months we'll be gone from the house too long. And
1: yeah.
0: You know, go, I put a little something under your desk, you know. I go, hey, you know, and then I gotta scrub it. But all in all, he ended up not only being a way better boy, but he's a sweet, sweet little guy.
1: Isn't it such a weird thing? Like, we're just okay. And anybody that's a dog owner, well, a good dog owner, you just sit your kid goes potty in front of whoever's walking the streets or driving and just outside and just squats and goes. And then we just pick it up.
0: Yeah.
1: We just pick it up with our hands.
0: It is weird. Like, I point that kind of stuff out to my wife all the time too. I go, these are our kids, right? She's like, absolutely. I go, it's like, we love them like they're our children. She goes, yes. Yeah. And then I point over at Piper, our female rescue dog.
1: Yeah.
0: And she's cleaning her bottom side with her tongue.
1: Yep.
0: And I go, would we let a human daughter do that in front of us? Because that's gross.
1: I mean, just in general, probably you don't let her do it at all.
0: It's gross.
1: Let alone in front of you, but yes.
0: She's never going to get a boyfriend if she can do that.
1: Or she might.
0: I mean, she's...
1: But it's just such a weird, like, that's just normal, like... We pick it up.
0: Yeah, it is weird. And both of our dogs fart on us like it's.
1: I think they wait and intentionally do it.
0: Honestly, and they want to lay on you all the time.
1: My child.
0: Yes.
1: And yeah.
0: Piper is probably 80 pounds. She's a big dog, and she'll do is like I'll be 90% of the time we're in our movie room now that I created last year. I'm very proud of it still. And we got these movie recliners, like AMC.
1: Oh, yeah.
0: Yeah, and like
1: Facebook
0: they go.
1: Marketplace.
0: Yeah, they're really nice, right? And so Piper, she'll peek, like you'll have your feet up on the recliner watching a movie, and you'll just see her face peek up over your feet. And she's just looking at you like, I really want up there with you. And then she'll take her paw and she'll tap the chair next to your foot like, can I? And she'll wait for an invitation. She won't just hop up. And you go. All right. As soon as you say anything, like, and she goes, yes. And she hops up and lays on top of you. Where Biggie will just, like, flying squirrel invite himself when you're not expecting it. You know?
1: Knock the wind out of you.
0: Oh, my God. The other day, I'm, like, eating a little bowl of pasta and I'm watching, like, a basketball game. And all of a sudden, whoo, flies through the air, lands on my stomach. Food goes off my, you know, out of my hand. And I want to yell at him, but then I look at his face and he's so happy to be there. And I'm like, oh, God, look at you. Look at you, little fat jerk.
1: Pick up his poop. Like, it's just such a weird, I don't know. I see, like, my neighbors in the morning, they're all out and they're walking their dogs. And I'm like, you're like a respected, whatever, CEO or whatever, like a business person or a leader of something. And your dog poops on the lawn.
0: Yeah.
1: And you bend over and pick it up.
0: Yeah. I wonder at what point, at what level of income do you not do that anymore? I think Mike Calta is that level because he has other people pick up the dog's poop probably.
1: Well, yeah. I mean, he doesn't take the dogs out. Like Joe does that.
0: Well, I think doesn't he have a service? They come over and they pick up the dog's poop?
1: Yeah.
0: But you don't have to be rich to do that. I think there's a pretty reasonable.
1: Yeah, but I'm saying, like, if you take your dog for a walk, which,
0: I know.
1: Like I said, most good.
0: Then you got to put the bag over your hand like a glove.
1: Yep.
0: And then I've done that, right?
1: But I'll see like celebrities out walking their dogs and you know that their dogs are going to the bathroom and you know that they like, especially them, they're not going to get away with not picking it up. Somebody will call them out on it. So they have to, but you know.
0: Yeah.
1: Sabrina Carpenter looking all sexy, just bending over, picking up a turd.
0: I've done that too, where you put the bag over your hand like a glove and then you pick it up and you flip it inside out and tie it.
1: Yeah.
0: But you could still feel warm poo-poo in your hand.
1: It's disgusting.
0: It's gross,
1: dude. It's disgusting, but we do it. Like, it's just so...
0: Why is this a thing?
1: I don't know. I just think it's so funny. Like, I was thinking about it this morning.
0: And nobody cleans up cat poop?
1: No. It just sits in your house in a corner for like a week.
0: See,
1: and then
0: that's why I would never have a cat either.
1: And then you clean it out.
0: I don't care what kind of litter box you think you have, and cat lovers will defend it all day long. No, I got this special thing.
1: There's still turds just sitting and fermenting in a corner of your house.
0: Yeah,
1: and it's just a weird, having pets is just a weird thing.
0: Yeah, and cats aren't affectionate like dogs. They just sit around on furniture and wait for food, you know, where dogs, every time you come home, like we have our hug spot.
1: Uh-huh.
0: So when we come home, they jump up on the couch in the living room on the like on the side of the couch and yeah. they'll put their paws up on the arm of the couch so they get up to hug height. So they want you to come over and hug them.
1: Absolutely.
0: It's adorable. Would a cat ever do that?
1: I mean, maybe some.
0: No way. They want
1: to
0: eat
1: you. I just have a hard
0: you.
1: Time with cats, like slinky bodies. Like I need meat on the bone to like play with and like
0: damn
1: love
0: right.
1: on a doggy.
0: Damn right, dude. Yeah. So you don't like little tiny dogs either?
1: I do. They're not as fun.
0: Yeah, I don't like.
1: I just need some meat on the bones. Like my
0: I don't
1: man.
0: Like little,
1: I need
0: little,
1: some meat on the bone.
0: Little tiny yappy dogs.
1: Yeah.
0: Like a chihuahua. Ugh, get out of here.
1: Or a kid.
0: Ugh. We used to have a chihuahua named Baby when I was pretty young. I was like 9, 10 years old. It was my mom's dog and she loved it. And it was the meanest dickhead ever.
1: All chihuahuas are. It's so wild. I just have never met anybody or myself that has met a sweetheart of a chihuahua.
0: And it was gross, right? Baby would poop meatballs that were half the size of his body. For some reason, his poo-poo came out perfectly round, like a soccer ball. And it was like, how did that come out of his little body? Is he okay? Is he going to die? And then he would turn around and eat it. He would eat it.
1: That's disgusting.
0: Yeah, I hated that dog, dude. And I'd be like, baby, why are you eating it? And he would attack me. Yep. I'm like, all right.
1: Just nipping at your heels.
0: You're mean.
1: Yeah, they're mean.
0: It's June 5th.
1: Oh, my gosh. It's Friday, June 5th.
0: It's June 5th, and it's time to honor somebody today.
1: Thank you.
0: Being Pride Month.
1: Oh, not me.
0: We are making sure every day we celebrate our gay of the day.

0: remember, if you would like to submit a gay of the day, maybe it's a local.
1: Oh, yeah.
0: Slide into my DMs, Johnny B. Tampa. If not, I will choose one of my liking every single day. My favorite gays of the days. And today is one of my absolute favorite gays, JoJo. One that has entertained me throughout the years and continues to do so.
1: Aww.
0: This is a Canadian.
1: Oh.
0: Which, man, automatically, you know, you're already starting off a couple, you know, notches down for me. But this person has won me over more than a dozen times.
1: Justin Bieber.
0: Oh, wow. Is he, if he was gay, he'd be top of the list. Mm. I mean, a lot of people think, you know.
1: Oh,
0: actor, writer, producer,
1: yes,
0: and director.
1: Daniel Levy.
0: What?
1: Oh, no.
0: How did you do that?
1: Is that who it is? I love him.
0: Me too.
1: And say every day.
0: You are correct. Daniel Joseph Levy, 42 years old. Of course, son of his very, very famous dad from the 80s and 90s, Eugene Levy, and or Levy, however you want to pronounce it. I say Levy. My wife says Levy.
1: I say Levy.
0: Tomato, tomato, either way. Like, burst into fame on Schitt's Creek 2015-2020. If you haven't seen all five seasons, what are you doing? It's one of the best shows ever.
1: Yeah, it's pretty funny.
0: So make sure to go check that out. But everything he's involved in.
1: We just had a new one on Netflix that I watched.
0: We just started watching it.
1: Oh,
0: what's yeah.
1: What's it called again?
0: What is it called? Hold please. Brain fart. It's a current show on Netflix, and we just saw the first episode, and it's pretty okay because him and his sister on the show are great, but the mom on there is annoying. But yeah, it's
1: good. I love how you have a computer in front of you, yet never.
0: I know, because I saw you grab your phone, and new.
1: I know, that's what I'm
0: trying
1: to say. Big mistakes.
0: Thank you, big mistakes, yeah. Yes. Yeah, it's pretty good. It's, you know, the first episode. He's amazing. And the girl that plays his sister is really funny and awesome, too.
1: Oh, yeah.
0: But the lady that plays his mom is playing the role too well, and I can't stand her. It's kind of like...
1: Isn't it Lori Metcalf? No. Who's
0: no,
1: the mom?
0: No, it's not. I don't know who
1: yeah,
0: she is.
1: Yeah, it is. Lori Metcalf.
0: It is not Lori Metcalf.
1: Yes, it is. On
0: is
1: Big
0: she
1: Mistakes?
0: That old?
1: Yeah.
0: Hold the effing phone, brother. You're crazy. That yeah. is not.
1: It is.
0: Really?
1: Yes.
0: Stop it.
1: No, you stop it.
0: No, I'm going to go fact check you. There's no way that's
1: okay,
0: her.
1: Okay, Big Mistakes on Netflix with Daniel Levy. Dan Levy.
0: Get out of here.
1: I didn't know the girl from
0: Son of a bitch, it's Lori Metcalf.
1: Yeah, from Roseanne.
0: She was a child, and I was an adult, and now she's an old lady mom. Dude.
1: Yeah.
0: No. No, really?
1: Yeah, and she did a guest spot on Hacks, and she looked terrible, but that's just her. Like, she just leans into it, and I love it. She's great.
0: Son of a bitch. I had three people on hold. They all just left. Yeah, Taylor Ortega's great.
1: Yeah, she's great. She plays his sister.
0: Yeah.
1: I didn't know anything about it, and I'm glad that I went in not knowing anything about it.
0: Oh, son of a bitch. I didn't either.
1: Yeah.
0: I just saw it was Dan Levy, and I was like, I'm in. Dude.
1: Yeah, same.
0: I'm totally in. Oh, man. Oh, by the way, my buddy Dave texted me and said, with JoJo's garage door, the little switch that pulls down with the cord has to be pushed back up to lock the gear back in place.
1: Oh.
0: I knew that because mine broke and Whitmore showed me that.
1: Oh.
0: Yeah. Yeah, yeah.
1: Okay, so like at the top, then when I slide my garage door, then I have to lock it in
0: there's
1: up
0: a
1: there.
0: There's a little gear up there. You can go to YouTube and 100
1: I'll
0: million
1: look
0: people
1: when
0: will show you.
1: Okay.
0: Yeah, 100%.
1: I just call my dad.
0: Yeah.
1: Thank you, friend. And my tricky part with that is usually my car is in the way, so
0: yeah.
1: I probably have to like climb on top of my car to be able to lock. Because you know when the garage door goes back up, then my car is in the way.
0: By the way, if you want to see a really really good comedy, a movie that's on Netflix right now,
1: okay,
0: and it's not supposed to be a comedy,
1: okay,
0: but it's so bad it's a comedy.
1: Oh boy.
0: Oh my god, dude. Being from Florida, being able to fact check how horribly they portray a Category 5 hurricane in this movie is so funny. Like, just hire a consultant, you know, that knows what they're talking about. So there's this dumb movie on Netflix called Thresh. So,
1: I feel like I've seen
0: it. It's a shark movie. But here's the theme, right? So it's a small town in South Carolina, and a Category 5 is coming. And it starts off with this marine biologist team, and they're out there, and they're going, oh, Category 5 is coming, and we're having a real problem with bull sharks right now. And man, I hope the levees don't break, because bull sharks get into the city, it'd be a real problem. And then they go back to this little town, and there's this girl with a, is it agoraphobia, where they're afraid to go outside?
1: Yes.
0: So she's got that, right? And both of her parents are dead, but her uncle is one of the marine biologists, right? And then he's calling her. He's like, hey, you need to get out of town. Category 5's coming. And she's like, I'll be fine. And then there's all these people there, and they're doing a countdown. The movie, it's like 1 hour and 22 minutes until landfall. And it's sunny outside, you know? I'm like, if there's a Category 5 going to be there in an hour, the weather's already deteriorated pretty poorly at this point,
1: probably,
0: right?
1: Probably pretty dark out.
0: And also, everybody's gone. Like, the government's going to make you evacuate, right? And remember when, I think it was the mayor of Pinellas County, it was a Gutierrez or one of these that said, if you don't follow our mandatory evacuations, write your information on your forearm so we can figure out who you are when we find your bodies. So I guess that made national news. So on this movie, on the news, the anchor on the news is like, make sure you write your name on your forearm. So everybody, it's like, that's not how, like, come on. It's like, stop it. All right. Like, that was the thing the mayor did to try to get you to get out.
1: Get out. Yes.
0: Right. It was like a scare tactic.
1: Uh-huh.
0: Right. And it worked on a lot of people.
1: Yes.
0: But it was like all these people, it was like 25 minutes till landfall, and they're boarding up the windows. I'm like, oh, they're boarding up their windows 25 minutes before the Cat 5 hits. Shut up.
1: So when you press play, you thought it was going to be a good movie?
0: No, we knew it was going to be garbage.
1: Okay.
0: We watched it to know it was garbage, and we laughed the whole time.
1: Okay.
0: Because these sharks were like swimming through people's houses. You know, they're in the bathroom, and all of a sudden the shark jumps up, starts eating them. You know, it's like, it was so funny.
1: Isn't that
0: funny.
1: Amazing that something like that even gets made?
0: I don't know.
1: And like released, and like picked up and released on Netflix.
0: People made money.
1: People made, maybe, I don't know.
0: Oh, but they like, did.
1: But it's just insane to me that people have the money to just spend on stuff like that. And then it gets, I guess I could make a movie.
0: So funny, dude. We watched the whole thing, and it was just like, and then you see the marine biologists, they got their little, their map out, and they're looking at the city, and they go, oh my God, and there's a blip. And they go, it's Willie. And they're like, what? And they go, the pregnant great white shark we've been tracking is in the town. And it's swimming around the neighborhood too.
1: Oh my
0: Spoiler alert. The great white shark is pregnant.
1: Oh, she has all the
0: There's parts. A pregnant girl trapped in a house. So the only thing that can deter a bull shark is a bigger shark. So the big crescendo at the end of the movie.
1: They became best friends.
0: The great white saves the day, baby. There's a bull shark coming right after her and her. Oh, by the way, she gives birth in the water.
1: Oh, wow.
0: With bull sharks all around her.
1: Listen.
0: Pops the baby out.
1: How a lot of women want to give birth.
0: Pulls the baby up out of the water and goes, oh, my God, this baby looks gorgeous. Full head of hair. It's got gel in its hair. It's clean. It's then she takes a stick and cuts the cord. It was unbelievable. And then she's about to get ate up, her and her baby. And then all of a sudden, the giant gray white goes nop and is chomps down on the bull shark, and all the other bull sharks are like, oh God damn, Will is here, and they all flex, and everything's good,
1: and then the town is back to normal in 2 weeks time.
0: I'm just saying, it's a good watch if you want to watch it for what it is. If you know it's going to be like Sharknado,
1: I feel like I
0: bad,
1: just watched it.
0: It's maybe I should just explain bad movies on
1: save
0: social
1: people
0: media.
1: The time.
0: It's not a bad idea. By the way, Ian Beckles, you're not a Canadian anymore, buddy. All right? You will never be lesser. You moved to Florida because you belong here.
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14: This is Fox 13's Dave Osterberg from the Sky Tower Weather Center with a mixture of clouds and sunshine for today. Hot and breezy, no rain expected with high temperatures near 90 degrees. A few clouds and seasonable tonight with a low in the lower 70s. And Saturday looks nice as well, partly cloudy and hot with high temperatures tomorrow. In fact, Sunday as well in the lower 90s.
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0: Friday, so all our rejoiners are feel good songs. It's the Mike Alta After Show. I'm Johnny B. And the one person that makes me feel good every time I come here is here with me. It's JoJo, everybody.
1: Happy Friday, y'all.
0: Okay. Just turned into a Toy Story character. I like it. Okay, there's other people in the building to make me happy when I walk in. I like John, one of our engineers. He's always a nice, you know, he's always a little ray of sunshine when you walk in. Good dude.
1: Very nice.
0: Gordy always makes me happy.
1: Agreed.
0: Sonia.
1: Who doesn't make you happy? Let's talk. Who, when you see him, you're like, ugh.
0: I'll tell you on the next break.
1: I'll say hi, but I don't really want to.
0: I'm sure you agree. If it's somebody like that, you're probably like, yeah. Yep, same.
1: I get along with everyone.
0: It's not that bad here.
1: I mean, it definitely could be worse.
0: I don't think there's anybody you know, there used to be people in here where I was like, ugh.
1: Like who?
0: Walk the other way.
1: Who? Let's name some names.
0: Nah, man.
1: They're not listening.
0: You never know.
1: Oh, who cares? Maybe they need it. Maybe they need to know they need to change their attitude.
0: Well, they probably still have friends in the building, and I don't want to, you know, ruffle any feathers. God forbid.
1: Ruffle.
0: Uh-uh.
1: Come on.
0: I really worry about my likability factor in the building every single minute of every single day.
1: Why?
0: I don't know.
1: You shouldn't. You're very likable.
0: Am I?
1: And liked.
0: I don't know. Sometimes I wonder. I know outside the building I am.
1: You want to know something?
0: The listeners show up to my shows and treat me like a real person. What?
1: Who cares if they like
0: me? I don't know.
1: Yeah, no. Don't. I don't care.
0: Really?
1: Yeah.
0: It's true. Playing nice nostalgic throwback music too, because I got to be honest, when I saw this movie was being made, and it's a second attempt.
1: Okay.
0: I was like, ugh. But everything I am hearing now, including Gio just gleaming all morning, has me excited. Let's go to the hotline. Our movie critic, your movie critic. He has seen Masters of the Universe, the 2026 version. It's TM Powell, everybody. Hello, buddy.
2: Hey, what's going on? And yeah, you can throw me in the mix too, because nostalgia is a hell of a drug, and I love the hell out of that movie. Now, Johnny, you know this is one that I personally had my eye on. So take my review with like kind of a grain of salt. Like, I may be a little bit biased because this is something I love. Like, I'd always like laugh because people are like, hey, what are your favorite TV shows of all time? And I'd be like, oh, you know, I love Cheers, you know, Breaking Bad's really good. He-Man, the Masters of the Universe. And they'd be like, what? You asked me what my favorite was. You didn't ask me what I thought was the best.
0: Well, you're one of these guys that's kind of like a proud nerd, but you're like a cool nerd. You know what I mean? Like, you don't hide the fact that you are kind of a nerd when it comes to stuff like that. You know, all kinds of pop culture and nostalgia and you lean into it better than anybody I know. So when you told me you were watching this movie, I'm like, dude, this is going to be, if it's a good movie, this is going to be the best for TM Pal.
2: Oh, yeah. I mean, like I said, it's something I've been looking forward to. And I'm going to say this, too. Even if you've never seen Master of the Universe, this is a really fun, cool popcorn blockbuster that does not take itself too seriously. And I've kind of said these old school blockbusters that were just kind of meant to be brain vacations and fun have kind of gone away because all these, you know, producers think they need to make an impactful movie to get people into theaters. But I think fun can get people into theaters, too. And this movie's a lot of fun. Now, is there a ton of Easter eggs involved in it? Of course. I mean, this movie is action-packed, and visually it looks amazing. You know, a lot of gripe about Star Wars and Marvel is that Disney has gotten cheap on the special effects. This film looks gorgeous. I mean, Amazon has pumped some money into this. And then it's also very self-aware and campy, too, but I mean campy in the good way. Like, it doesn't take itself too seriously. Like, it kind of makes fun of itself and, like, kind of how these names of these characters, like Ram Man and Fisto, and, you know, how it's so basic. They kind of ran on the joke. I mean, they even find a way to work the Four Non-Bloms meme and stuff into the movie. They do a really good job of fan service. Travis Knight was the director. He's awesome. And also the cast is having a lot of fun.
0: Oh, my God, Nicholas, dude. When I saw Kristen Wiig, I immediately said, there's going to be a lot of fun, like, jokes and humor in this movie, or she wouldn't even be part of it, I'm sure.
2: So Kristen Wiig voices Roboto, and they do a little, I mean, it's so weird to say this, but they do a little bit of a gender swap, because in the cartoons, everything else, Roboto's a robot, but he always had a male voice.
0: Right.
2: So he switched it around to Kristen Wiig. But she's great in it. I mean, I actually think Roboto's one of the scene stealers in this movie. But the one that stands out the most, and it's the one people always love to hate on the most, I know it's just basically voice. I don't know how much motion capture and everything went into it. Jared Leto's awesome as Skeletor. Like, he's really, really good as Skeletor. And everyone is saying, even people who have not liked this film, and by the way, the reviews are positive for this. I mean, it's sitting at like 75% on Rotten Tomatoes. That's pretty good for a movie based on a toy line that had a cartoon to go with it.
0: Yeah.
2: Because there's going to be some

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2: Well, the box office.
3: Really?
2: And that's a little bit of a bummer because, you know, it is a fun movie. It is getting good reviews. It looks great. It's full of nostalgia. And they're doing some cool world building where this could be an awesome franchise. But it just depends on if Gen X decides to show up. I mean, if the children of the 80s show up for this, this is something that's theirs. I mean, show up for it. But at the same time, we got horror movies just dominating the box office. Johnny, we talk about stuff saving theaters, and obviously we've had some big blockbusters. Right now, horror is what's saving the theater.
3: And I was about to say that. I was about to say, do you think Masters of the Universe is doing poorly because people are watching Obsession five times?
2: It's Obsession. It's Back Rooms. It's also going to be Scary Movie 6. Now, I will tell you, they did not screen Scary Movie 6 for us here. They didn't screen in a lot of places. I understand why. I'm sure they were worried about people trying to cancel the movie before it even comes out. The reviews have not been kind for these movies, and I do wonder. But I always tell you, Johnny, I hate reviewing comedies because they're all subjective. But Scary Movie 6 is going to have an audience that shows up for it. So that's a big one. Backrooms probably was front-loaded last week when it made 80-plus million. That's incredible for a movie like that.
3: Yeah, I went and saw it the other night. Garbage! Garbage!
2: So they did not screen that for us here either, and I've heard that it is terrible. I will say, I dug Obsession.
3: Obsession's
2: Obsession's good to see just to say you saw it.
3: Also, what they're doing online with the conversations and keeping people going back to see it, because now my wife is like, we got to go back because she's seeing all this stuff on Instagram and TikTok where all these critics and all these different people are going, oh, you have to watch it again because you miss this and you miss that. And there's a little part here that will explain this a little bit better. And now my wife's like, oh my God, there's so many nuances that we need to go back and see. And I've talked to people that have seen it 3-4 times, which is wild.
2: It keeps gaining momentum, almost like the original Scream did back in the day, where it just kind of opened up light, and then the word of mouth, it just got bigger and bigger and kept going. You know, I joke around about Obsession. I've compared it to if JoJo or Johnny, if you've ever seen the dinner party episode of The Office with Michael and Jan making everything so awkward at the party for them in The Office. That whole movie is the horror version of that episode. It just gets so out of control. It's so voyeuristic to watch, but it does make your head spin. So I understand the appeal of Obsession. So I definitely
3: and it's
2: that,
3: becoming quotable.
4: Watch it.
3: It's becoming so quotable. Yeah. My wife, at least twice a day, will go, no, no, no, no, no. You told me we were
2: awesome,
3: gonna have
2: Johnny.
3: A good
2: day. Dude, isn't she awesome in it?
3: She's amazing.
2: I mean,
3: if she doesn't get nominated,
2: I don't know. It's such a different thing.
3: And, I know.
2: You know how the Academy is with the old guard, and technically this is a YouTube creator involved in this.
3: Oh,
2: you
3: dude,
2: know,
3: so good.
2: But, I mean, who cares? It's good content. That's good performances. You know,
3: it's so uncomfortably creepy at times. You're like, oh my God, dude. Yeah, it's really good.
2: Like I told you, man, it's voyeuristic almost looking at on it, but it's awesome. But listen, no matter what happens this weekend, let's say that Masters does 35, 40 million. It overperforms and maybe keeps some word of mouth. God, I hope it does, because just so you guys know, it's got three secret scenes. One of the secret scenes in the middle is huge. And also, if you go see this, see it on a big Dolby Digital IMAX. It's meant to be seen on the big screen with good sound. The music is awesome in it. Brian May from Queen was involved, so it almost has like a throwback Flash Gordon type soundtrack to it, Johnny. It's pretty cool, but you know, let's say Backrooms keeps making money, and then Obsession keeps making money. Scary Movie 6 does business.

0: Masters of the Universe does business. I know some people may say, well, it's a disappointment, but think about all these movies making money at the same time, making solid big money. We haven't had that, Johnny, in a while, and that's a good thing for theaters, is that we've got some other movies all kind of pulling their weight a little bit.
1: Yeah, what I pointed this out to my wife the other day, and I didn't really need to because she was in the car, but we went and saw Backrooms on a Wednesday night at 10:30 at night, and it was packed in that place. And I go,
0: yeah.
1: And it was mostly teenagers, school's out, I get it, but the movies are back, dude. And we went and saw Passengers, same thing, packed movie theater. I was like, what is going on, dude? It was, it's been a long time. It's been pre-pandemic since I've seen the movies doing as well as they are right now.
0: By the way, there's a good movie hiding out in Passengers, but just the execution just doesn't work
1: for
0: the final product for me.
1: Yeah.
0: But there is a good movie hiding out in that movie. There really is. And I applaud the risks and what they do with it. I will say that.
1: Yes, I found that. It had the good jump scares. It had, the story was there, but I feel like maybe the movie went 20 minutes too long and it got a little
0: execution
1: campy.
0: And some trying to figure out how to tie it all up for me.
1: Yes, it got a little campy at the end. Yeah. And I was like, but it was still entertaining. It was good.
0: Yeah, no, it's a good thing. And listen, we've got Disclosure Day next week, too. I'll see that Monday, and I'll be back reviewing that next week with you guys, likely. So, I mean, that's Spielberg. We'll see if he's still got some clout out there. But I know there is some intrigue. But we still got Supergirl. We've still got Spider-Man. The big one is The Odyssey. And finding out that The Odyssey is going to be rated R, I know some people are like, ooh, isn't that going to, bite into ticket sales and then everybody can see it? I'm like, are you kidding me? I'm 10 times more excited to see it knowing it's rated R now.
1: Yeah, and they're already pre-selling tickets, and from what I'm hearing,
0: crash the site.
1: Yeah, it's doing really well. So the movies are back, dude. We were worried about it with streaming being so convenient and everything else, and people kind of getting set in their ways after the pandemic. I think movies being back, I think it's letting the world know, and it's letting Walmart know you can go back to being 24 hours a day again. I would like to buy my groceries at 2 a.m. The pandemic's over. Can we please get back to normal?
0: Oh, I miss that so much. Do you know how much? I mean, you're a night owl, just like me, just up in the middle of the night. Even when the kids were little and they couldn't sleep, do you know how many times I strolled them around Walmart in the middle of the night just looking at stuff? I'm like, oh, look at these pajama bottoms.
1: It's the best. It's like I compare it to a vampire movie when you can go out in the daytime, and nobody bothers you. Walmart, you could go at 2 a.m. and the normal riffraff, they were home in bed in their trailers, not messing with you. And you're like, oh, cool, I could just skate through this place and not have to worry about the lady and her 6 kids and the screaming and the weirdness. And yeah, it's now you go in there, it's like third world country. It's like, I'm going to get murdered in the frozen food section. I don't want this.
0: And the other thing, too, about the summer, I mean, I've got my screening for this coming up, too, which I wasn't crazy about the fourth one that they made it because I thought they had the perfect trilogy. I am one of those people, like Quentin Tarantino has been saying, Toy Story had the perfect trilogy. But I do think Toy Story 5 is going in the right directions, making it about electronics and toys. And I think that could be another big, big movie for this summer.
1: Yeah, it looks like it's going to be good, too. By the way, we're talking to TM Powell. Follow him on everything at TM Powell Media. JoJo, any questions for TM Powell?
2: I don't think so today. I was trying to think if there were any shows or anything that I was watching to get your input on, but all my stuff is like older that I'm catching up on.
0: Yeah, and I'm not too much into Love Island. I know that's the big thing right now.
2: Yeah, not for me. I don't watch that either. No,
0: oh, I like I've been even watching more like, now, JoJo.
2: Friends and Neighbors. I'm like catching up on that. I finished watching Beef. I caught up on that. I'm trying to think of what else.
0: Johnny, have you watched Spider-Man Noir yet?
1: No, I'm a little, I don't know. I'm waiting to hear people talk about it first.
0: I'm not done with it yet. My family thought it was very slow. I think there's some cool elements of it, but
1: Yeah.
0: I think that Amazon's looking for their next, The Boys. They need to have something in there. I know they're going to be doing
2: that.
0: The Boys spinoff.
2: That was the other thing. I knew there was something else I just watched.
0: So,
1: We're also caught up on Friends and Neighbors. Love that show.
2: Yeah.
1: Anything with ham, because I'm fat. it's really, really good.
0: What I want to start watching is Cape Fear.
1: Because
0: it does seem every time they remake Cape Fear, it's good. Like the original Cape Fear is good in the 60s. I don't think people realize that one in the 80s and 90s was a remake too, but that's great. But having it be kind of a mini series, and I actually think Javier Bardem is perfect for that role. He plays crazy good.
1: My wife, I didn't think would be the hater on that. We saw the trailer and she goes, no De Niro. I'm out. And I go, who are you, dude? I didn't even know you were a De Niro fan. I go, name five of his movies. And she was like, shut up. Just put it on something else. I'm like, yeah, okay. Nerd.
0: Oh, by the way, you know, we talk about Affleck, talk about Jared Leto. That's another perfect example is Robert De Niro. Listen, the guy does have a resume in terms of amazing roles, and he's got the statues to prove it. He's also got Rocky and Bullwinkle and a bunch of other bad movies.
1: You're right. You're right. We are out of time. TM Pal, thanks, buddy, for calling in. I'm going to go watch Masters of the Universe now. I'm going to make my wife go watch it with me, whether she likes it or not.
0: Get out there and see it. It's great. This is like a movie made for us. Go see it.
1: Yeah, nerds. Have a fantastic weekend, buddy. Thanks. I'll talk to you soon.
0: Take care, guys.
1: There you go.
2: I'm going to watch Obsession this weekend.
1: You need to see it.
2: Yeah.
1: It's really good.
2: Okay. Sold.
1: I can't believe a YouTuber is that good of a director, but he is. Do not watch Backrooms. You'll be angry at the end.
2: And Thrash.
1: Thrash is funny.
2: Thrash.
1: You watch it because it's
2: funny. I will not be
1: funny.
2: Watching that.
1: It's so funny.
2: Thanks for the heads up, 7-Up, on that.
1: You're welcome. I love you, JoJo.
2: I love you, too. Great week. Great job this week, Johnny B.
1: Oh, thanks. I need a pat on the back once in a while. I got no shows this weekend because God hates me, but I got shows coming up in June.
2: Oh, my God.
1: JohnnyBComedy.com. Please come see me. I'll be out in Brandon for my next big pop-up. Johnny B., unannounced and unfiltered, where I'll be saying all the filthy stuff that would get me fired in 5 seconds on the radio. Come see me do it on stage. Have a fantastic rest of your day. Oh, I just booked something in Hudson, too. I'll be putting that up on social media later today. All right, bye. Bye-bye now. Bye. I can see it
3: 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It's the Mike Calta After Show on 102.5 The Bone. 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

0: 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It's JP, 102.5 The Bone, Real Raw Radio, 800-771-1025. I can't stop looking at this thing, Monica. You out in your, you and everybody put that dog Axel that's up for adoption.
1: Oh, God, that dog.
0: Yo.
1: I need that dog.
0: I sent it to my family. I'm like, can we have him? My wife was like, if you bring home another dog, I'm divorcing you. I'm like, yeah, but this dog is cute.
1: Oh, my God. And he was so lovey. So the Suncoast Animal League, who's out of Palm Harbor, they're amazing people. Dolly's wife, everybody, they're big fans of the station and of the cluster, for that matter. And Ann Kelly had a little thing with them this morning. And so she told me about it. And she's like, I'll come get you. I'm like, oh, yeah, I kind of forgot about it. She brings me in there and I kind of lose my crap. This dog was a mix of, and by the way, Radio Runner Girl on Instagram, if you want to see, there's like three different videos. I couldn't stop. This dog is part, they said, not Dotson. What's the short one with the stubby legs?
0: Part Basset, and part
1: I think they said pit. Maybe, yeah.
0: That's a lot of pit in that dog, but my God, they are the best.
1: And they're little tiny, and then he's 6 weeks old or something. He's like 20 pounds. It's insanity how like stocky he is. Yeah. But I will tell you this, he loved everybody. Somebody is going to get a good dog who's just loving and playful. And Gordy from 101.5, the vibe came down and just laid on the ground with him.
0: I know. I saw that too. That was great.
1: As soon as he rounded the corner and saw the dog, he fell to the floor and started playing with him. Oh, that
0: dude,
1: dog.
0: I am such a sucker for a puppy.
1: So cute. I really am. I can't.
0: And that, what was cool about that dog is that dog just walked in and took over the whole room.
1: Owned it. In the
0: best of ways. He just walked in and owned it. It's like, yep, I'm gonna go on my back. You're going to rub my belly. Stay away from my pecker. And everything is going to be okay.
1: And like people started coming. So it was us. And then next you know, there was a crowd. I know you saw my end of my videos. There's like salespeople are coming. Like it's a whole crowd. And Kelly's like, who's working? We're like, nobody. I don't know what's on air right now. I just know that this is a cute puppy.
0: Yeah. Did you see it, Diz, or you weren't there in time?
2: No, I wasn't there in time. No.
0: Dude, that dog is melting people's... Oh, my God.
1: I know. I put it all...
0: It was so cool.
1: I put it on TikTok, and I'm really hoping... I mean, I was talking to the lady, and she's a super sweet lady, and I was like, this dog's going to get adopted right away, right? And she's like, oh, yeah, this is an easy one.
0: That's cool.
2: She's like, it's not an ugly. It's getting out here.
0: It's not an ugly. It doesn't have a busted winky eye or anything like that.
1: And he was playing with his own leash. Like, he grabbed his own leash in his mouth and started strutting down the hallway like he's walking himself. Love my God, I can't.
0: That dog just walked around like a boss.
1: Oh, he was. He's bossing.
0: That's Duke was like that. Because Duke's got, you know, the pity in him. And the more he gets older, the more I realize, he might not be mixed with anything. He might just be pity. We always thought he was like pity in Black Lab. But he just, that's how he walked in my house. Just like a boss. I'm like, that's Duke. That's how we knew we named him.
1: I'll say this, and I don't know. It's because if my brother had, when I was younger, my brother had a pit bull, and I just felt I don't care what time of night in Buffalo I was walking, nobody's attacking me. You know what I mean? And so I don't know if it's because of my familiarity, and I know there are horror stories or whatever, but I just think they're adorable. I just think there's something so specially innocent and sweet about them, which seems opposite of a pit bull, but they are super lovey.
0: They are, listen, if they're raised correctly, they are the biggest little mush balls.
1: Yes, that's what I'm saying.
0: They act all tough, but they're little pussies.
1: They are.
0: They really are.
1: They look super tough, but that dog, when my little brother had him, would sleep with them, like laying down with, like hugging him. Like he just wanted.
0: Yeah, you just got to make sure when they're in the right hands, you know, and they're raised by the right people and they're in the right homes, they're amazing. But obviously there are people who do stupid nonsense and breed these dogs to do bad things, and that's where you get problems, and that's where you get the bad rap. That's why you'll see a lot of times now, you'll see, especially on social media, they won't call them pitties. They'll call them staffies.
1: Oh, that's unfortunate. Because
0: they're Staffordshire Terriers.
2: Oh, yeah.
0: So they'll call them staffies. Well, there was one that, what'd you say?
1: If people know that, then what's the difference of calling them pit or a staffy? We all.
0: I think it was just trying to ease the stigma, you know, and change it up a little bit, because that was one that I tried to get. It was a gray staffy pity, whatever, and with blue eyes.
1: Oh my gosh!
0: And when I went back to get him, he was already adopted.
1: Yeah,
0: like,
1: he was.
0: God,
1: what are you supposed to do with
0: you
1: that?
0: You know what he was? It was when my father was in a rehab center. There was a woman there that was fostering two of them. And I went there and I saw this dog and I was like, yo, I need this. I got to have it. And she's like, well, you know what? Let's, you know, let me know, whatever. I went home and Nicole was kind of like, do we want, I don't know if I want to do another one. I don't want to do another one. And I couldn't give her an answer right away. And then after a few days, I just kept putting the picture in Nicole's face. And she was like, all right. And when I went back, she's like, I'm sorry. He was adopted. I was like, oh.
1: He was just. Snooze, you lose, buddy.
0: It's the truth.
1: It's the same thing with Axel. I'm telling you, Axel, if you see that and you don't go straight to Suncoast and Palm Harbor, I'm telling you, or is it Safety Harbor or Palm? Safety Harbor, I think. Anyway, you got it. That little baby boy is going to just get snatched up. He's just the lovingest.
0: One of the harbors, right?
1: One of the what? Yeah, one of the harbors. I think it's Safety Harbor now that I think about it.
0: Hey, is my son came to me yesterday. Is Kanye doing a show in Tampa?
1: Yeah, two.
2: Well, it's up for discussion at this point.
0: Well, you know what? Is it? Because I'm going to be honest with you. When my son said, hey, Dad, did you know, can you you get tickets to concerts in Tampa? I said, yeah, I can get tickets to anything. What do you want? He's like, Kanye's playing. I'm like, that is no way that should. He's awesome. Like, I said, I go, what? I go, who is playing? He goes, Kanye. I go, in Tampa? I guarantee you that show gets canceled. He's like, you think so? I'm like, 100%.
1: I'll say this.
0: Is that what's going on? Are they talking about pulling it?
1: I'll say this. The Rick Scott, who, in my humble opinion, looks like... I'm convinced he's an alien. I'm convinced you're going to unzip his whole face.
0: Is he the guy? Was he a governor?
1: Yes. Yes.
0: Okay.
1: And I don't like the guy at all. Never have been very vocal about it. However... I can back his, because now he's trying to say, like, he's setting out to make sure that neither concert happens, that both days get canceled. I'm surprised that does your son not understand, like, straight up Nazism here? Or does he just not care? Is he anti, like, what?
0: He doesn't understand. He doesn't know any of that stuff.
1: Don't you want to tell him exactly what is?
0: Well, he asked me, he goes, why do you think it's going to be canceled? I'm like, dude. The guy was selling swastika shirts on his website. There's no way anybody's going to let this guy, not going to happen. He's like, I didn't know that. I'm like, yeah, of course you didn't know that. You know, you're not sitting there on his website and you're not on the news and you're not scrolling headlines on your phone. We are, because it's what we do for a living. But no, so he had no idea about that.
1: Yeah, that's
0: at least that's what he told me. I don't think he's a Nazi, my son, but
1: I mean, I was being a bit facetious there, but I'm just saying, I'm surprised. To me, I guess you're right. I guess it's what we do. And to me, I just felt like it was such widely known news.
0: Where is he supposed to be playing? Ray J?
1: Ray J. Yeah. By the way, FYI, taxpayer funded Ray J. So,
0: Yeah, well, I don't think that part is going to come into play.
1: I think it's important to be representing the people who pay money into that and consider whether they want that to happen or not.
0: Paid money into that. You know, that was when, yeah. I mean, it was taxpayer when it was rebuilt and all the other stuff. That money's been done, years ago. But
1: those people who paid into it have a right to have a voice, whether they want it there or not.
0: Well, it's not open for voting. Every time they want to bring, I think I understand what you're saying. When did they put these shows on sale?
2: Oh, this was like a month ago, maybe?
0: They put it on a month ago, and only now people are like... making us think about it?
2: Well, I think they were first being like, they're not going to sell. And then 2 days later, they were like...
0: sold out.
2: Yes, yes. Like, the queue was in, I want to say, the thousands when we heard about the show. And during John's show, Drew went in the queue. And I think he was in the thousands behind. It was like 1,438 in the queue. So they sold out pretty quick. People want to see Kanye. He's a performer, man.
1: Yeah, but he's also a... anti-Semitic.
2: I get it. I'm not arguing his side, saying he's a good person. The same way R. Kelly went on tour during like stuff that was happening, and
1: which is awful.
2: People
1: too.
2: Showed up. People want to see the artist, and they want to put away the stuff that the artist does behind the scenes, and just focus on the music. So I kind of get it. I wouldn't pay money for someone who's a POS, but I still listen to Kanye West music. I still listen to R. Kelly.
0: Yeah.
2: Still listen
1: listening
2: to MJ.
1: To it, and I'm not saying it's right or wrong or whatever, but listening to it is far different than spending money and going to physically see it live, whatever artist live. Like, to me, those are two totally different things. You listening to, you streaming something on Spotify versus paying, I don't know how much the tickets were, and physically going and parking and spending money on merch and all that. Those are two totally different things.
2: Yeah, but so would you go if you got free tickets?
1: No.
2: For a performance
1: like it? It's the principle, for me.
0: Right. But there's also a lot of people who, like, they don't, you know, there's plenty of performers who say things on the political side of things that people don't agree with, but they just want to go to a show. They just want to go be entertained, and they just, you know, they all put it behind a...
1: all people, and there's, you're right, but all people who have...
0: Yeah, he went for the grand slam as far as the inflammatory statements. He went for the grand salami.
1: So do you think, and you're right, and he did, so do you think that he's going to absolutely say not one word at all in regards to any of that?
0: He's apologized for it. He's apologized for it a bunch of times, but he's bipolar. So, you know, autistic, bipolar, both. I don't even know what
1: he's
0: anymore.
1: How do we know if we're going to get on his meds, Kanye, then? Yeah. How do
0: you
1: we
0: don't
1: know.
0: Gonna, you don't know. It's a roll of the dice. And but honestly, again, Monica, most people don't care. They just want to be able to go sing along to the songs.
1: You can do that at home without spending money on him supporting him.
0: Monica, and you're making your point. You're not going to go. That's cool. I wouldn't go either. But there's plenty of people who, they don't even know about it. You know what I'm saying? Because they're just living their lives. They're not going in. They don't even know that he was selling, swastika shirts.
1: But
0: they
1: do now.
2: Well, I think the other half.
0: They might not.
1: It's in the news.
2: They're interested in his music, and they also want to see what's this guy going to do at this show.
0: And there is the other thing.
2: I want to be there for that.
0: It's that what's this guy going to do next?
2: Yeah.
0: You know, if he implodes, they want to watch it. You know, everybody wants to see a car wreck.
1: I want to hate on that, but I feel like the people who listen and hate me do the same thing. This stupid bitch going to say?
0: Exactly.
1: She's so stupid.
0: So Rick Scott says he wants the shows canceled, right? What's going on with it? Is that seriously to be determined, or is it just another politician trying to get his name in the headlines?
2: I think
0: is he running for something right now?
2: Ooh, I don't know if he's running for something, but I think it's just him trying to get out there and be like, look at me, I'm a good guy.
0: One guy, or does he have a bunch of people behind him now?
1: I still don't like the guy, regardless of what he's doing, but it doesn't mean I'm going to vote for him or anything.
0: And that's fine.
1: You can do both, is what I'm saying. Like, he can.
0: My question is the movement to cancel these shows gaining steam, or is it just one guy, in front of a microphone trying to make a stink?
1: You can Google. Hold on, here it is. The Tampa.
0: Well, said it's in. You said it's all over the news. There, it would be in the reports if it was like a big, big thing. You know.
1: Yeah, I watched it on Fox 13 this morning, and it's basically a bunch of outlines that that's what he's trying to do. I didn't really hear. It says, "Let's see, the Tampa show stand out because that makes the issue more complicated." Hold on. Makes the issue more complicated than a private venue deciding whether to host the artist because its taxpayer dollars should not support youth performances. Tampa Sports Authority, meanwhile, is pointing to free speech principles in its role operating a public venue. They just want the money.
0: They want the money.
1: Yeah.
0: Right.
1: Let's see. As a public agency, we follow the principles of free speech in operating our venue. That's the Tampa Sports Authority. He wrote Rick Scott wrote a letter and said that Yee is a vocal anti-Semite, and that his comments are vile and a slap in the face to Florida's Jewish community.
2: Yeah. Again,
1: they got to do something quick, because it's June 26th and June 28th is when the
0: conference. Yeah, you got 2 weeks. Things have been canceled in, way less time than that. We'll see if it takes off.
2: I don't think they'll get it canceled.
0: I don't think so either.
2: No.
0: I think if there started being rallies, if all of a sudden people started showing up in big numbers protesting, you might get them to.
1: I was just going to ask, will there be protest day of? I'm not doing that.
2: I think maybe.
0: Protesting day of does nothing.
2: Yeah.
1: No, I know, except makes people, concert goers, unhappy. So I'm saying the people who, I'm not doing it, but it wouldn't be unheard of if protests happen day of.
0: Right.
2: I wouldn't.
0: But if they want to have an effect on it, they need to start protesting like now.
1: I don't think that has.
0: I'm surprised they didn't start protesting the minute this thing went on sale.
1: I'm sure they did.
2: I'm sure there were people vocal about it, but like a Rick Scott or something. It took a while.
1: I just feel like so many things. I think I'm reaching the end of my rope when it comes to bad things. That's how it is now. Like, I'm so over bad people just getting away with things because that's just how it is now. And I understand it's bigger than I am, and there's only so much I can do and all of that. But I think it's just happened so often that I'm just reaching a boiling point at this point. I'm done with the bad people getting rich and doing whatever they want.
0: I always say to you though, people vote with their wallets, right? So, and I'm not talking about voting in the voting booth, but your make your decision is, well, I'm not going to go support that person. Yeah. That's what you can do.
1: Yeah.
0: You know what I'm saying? That's the best you can do.
1: Yeah.
0: You know, you got a microphone and you can say what you want to say and maybe it affects other people and then
1: Yay.
0: Whatever happened to you back in the day, you told me you could change the world with a hashtag. Yeah. Get it on.
2: Yeah.
0: Go ahead.
1: Well, I mean, I think I've proven my point multiple times. Me too, for example.
0: Like, hashtag stop Kanye. Try that one.
2: Yeah.
0: You can do it.
1: I can guarantee you there's already a million hashtags. Also, let's be honest, and we mentioned this the other day, Twitter ain't what it used to be as far as strength of, and Instagram is just middle, like they're Switzerland. They're not trying to get involved in either side.
2: Right. Speaking of Instagram, did you see the post I made about JP versus John Setting and who was winning that?
0: Yeah, I don't like the way it was worded.
1: Oh, here we go.
2: Oh, man. Okay.
0: It was not worded fairly.
2: Well, okay. What do you mean?
0: It was like, it was John Setting putting his pizza in the oven. It wasn't storing his pizza in the oven for days compared to, or is it JP storing, you know, putting his garage kept, you know, peanut butter and jelly, say,
1: that's
0: Uncrustables.
1: Fair. That's fair,
2: okay,
1: baby.
2: I see what you're saying.
0: You bet your ass. It was worded on a slant.
2: Okay, and I wanted it to be in your favor, to be honest.
0: Yeah, well, that didn't. That yeah. No way. I
1: could
0: just assume
1: up?
0: I'm getting my ass kicked.
2: Yeah, it was like 60 something to 30 something.
0: Yeah.
2: Okay. Right.
1: Welcome to my losing side.
0: It was slanted towards the show you prefer to be on. I know how it works.
2: Oh, yeah, that's what it really boils down to.
0: We'll be right back.
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0: back in the nick of time.
1: I know. I looked around like, whoa, we have 30 seconds left? What?
0: And I had a mouthful of burrito.
1: But you're once again representing for my people.
0: I'm telling you, man. Ally. I don't know how many times I have to tell you.
1: You are. I am now accepting of that. Thank you. Welcome to my culture.
0: You're very welcome.
1: Which is obviously way more than burrito, but okay.
0: Of course, it's way deeper than burritos. You had the Aztecs. You had the Mayans.
1: And, you know, it's funny. Did you Did you watch Marshalls, or were you even into Yellowstone?
0: No, I should have. I definitely should have been into Yellowstone, but I didn't watch it.
1: Before you do anything,
0: just clips.
1: Oh, well, that's kind of. I don't know if that ruins it, but definitely first and foremost Yellowstone, because it's unbelievable. You will like it. It's almost like a Montana Sopranos.
0: Yeah.
1: But then there's offshoots now. There's Marshalls, which is one of the sons. Casey is the lead, and then there's Dutton Ranch, which I just finished Marshalls. I'm about to watch Dutton Ranch. My point is, you'll get addicted. But also I don't want to say he's you, but there's a lot of Native American people. And he straddles both worlds type of thing, because he was married to a girl who's named Monica. So I say get into it and learn how to be a good ally and learn more about your people and my people and how we can all get along, JP.
0: Yeah, no, listen, I don't need too many friends.
1: Or not. Gotcha. Or keep the hate going. Either way.
0: There's no hate. I don't hate anybody. Mm-hmm, mm-hmm. I really don't. I don't hate anybody. I don't hate any groups. Hate is a strong word.
1: It is.
0: I may not support groups.
1: Sure.
0: Or support some ideologies, but that doesn't mean I hate.
1: That's good. And you know what's funny? I'm glad you said it that way, because I feel like, I think you touched on this the other day, but that's possible. Please understand, people, you can disagree with someone and not hate and be mean and you know.
0: I can only hate somebody if they wrong my family or my close friends. You know what I'm saying?
1: Also,
0: my friends and family. If they've been persecuted by a person or harmed by a person, well, then, yeah, I could hate you and want to light you on fire.
1: Yeah, in violent scenarios.
0: That I am capable of.
1: Grudge
0: Not
1: holder.
0: The actual lighting of the fire, but you know what I'm saying.
1: Lifelong grudge.
0: Right. But as far as, like, walking around hating people, I don't even got time
1: ain't
0: for
1: nobody
0: it.
1: Got, I'd, yeah, ain't nobody got
0: I'd have
1: time
0: to care enough for it.
1: Exactly.
0: You know what I'm saying? Like,
2: yeah.
1: I don't give a crap.
2: Not giving anyone that much effort.
1: Exactly.
0: Yeah. That's why I'm still sitting here. Like, there's so much stuff. I don't know when we talk about politics, you know, I've said this from day one. I'm just right of center. There's plenty of stuff on the left that I can get down with.
1: What are you talking about, you Democrat? You're not allowed.
0: No, it's not about.
1: It's allowed.
0: Well, it's just when you get on the wings of either side of this whole thing is where it gets all messy. Like in New York, they just decided they, from all of the paperwork, from every sign, they're no longer using the word mother and father. Now it's gestating parent and non-gestating parent. I'm like, okay.
1: Well, that's fair.
0: Stop it. No, stop it. Mothers. Mother. A woman, your mother, yeah, she gave birth, mother, mom, mommy, in my case. Don't judge me.
1: You said that the other day. You were talking about Joe the Toe the other day, and I wondered, because you said that you call her mommy or they call her mommy. Do they call you daddy?
0: Nobody calls me daddy. I wish my wife called me daddy, but she doesn't.
1: Yeah.
0: Only on, like, select rare occasions.
1: You want me to call you daddy?
0: No. No. No, my wife will call me that if she's trying to shake me down for money.
1: So your daughter doesn't? I'm surprised your daughter doesn't play the daddy card.
2: One of them called you it.
1: I do too. I thought,
0: nobody calls me daddy.
1: Did they ever?
2: I think you said it by mistake and were like, why do they call you daddy?
0: Right.
2: What it was.
0: But I'll tell you something. There's a sales guy here.
2: That calls you daddy?
1: Calls you daddy?
0: No.
2: Oh, man, what's that twinkle in his eye?
0: And he's like, he's a nice guy and everybody likes him. But for some reason, it just hits me sideways because the conversations are just always nothing, mm-hmm. You know? And it's like, whatever reason, he feels like every time there's eye contact, we need to it's got to be more than a hey, you know?
2: Yeah, I hate that.
0: And he was just telling me that, you know, my son is something else. He goes, you know, I told him, he's like, what are you doing? I'm like, and he said, I told him, he's like, I'm taking mommy out for dinner.
1: Oh.
0: And as soon as he said mommy, it just went off. I'm like, okay, so I'm not the only one.
1: Yeah, is that an up there thing?
0: It's not just my house. Mm. I have no idea.
1: And I know in Buffalo it was Ma, M-A, and I just thought that was weird too. Like, it's not Mom or Mommy, it's Ma, the way they said it.
0: I mean, I didn't call my mother Mommy.
2: Oh, he was calling his mom? I thought he was calling his wife.
0: No, he
2: like,
0: was calling
2: I'm taking Mommy out. Like, it's Mommy and Daddy Day.
0: But that's what I'm saying. Yeah. Yes, correct. So I was that was the point I was trying to make. Like, I didn't call my mother Mommy.
2: Yeah.
0: I'll say Mommy if I'm talking to my sister about my mother. But if I was talking to my mom,
1: how
0: my mother
1: said, "Mom, mom." Like, how do you know who you're allowed to say Mommy to and who not to say Mommy to?
0: You know what? I don't know. It's just, I guess, vernacular. Like, the way you change conversations, you'll have a conversation with somebody one way and then speak to, like, you and I, you can have a conversation with me one way, but you may not speak the same way to Jason Meador or John Brennan.
1: Yeah, right? Fair.
0: So with my mother, it was always Mom or Ma. But with my sister, if we were talking about my mother, it would be
1: Mommy
0: or Daddy.
1: Daddy too in that scenario.
0: But only between me and my sister.
1: Yes.
0: Or now, if I'm talking to my kids about my wife.
1: I used to get made fun of because when I was talking to my brothers, it'd be like, we talked about our mom, it'd be like, you know, so Mom did this or Mom did that, not my mom, you know, it'd just be Mom. And then whenever I took that same conversation, like if I was talking to you, I'd be like, yeah, so Mom did this instead of my mom. I just would call her Mom no matter what who I was with. Like, that conversation didn't change for me like it does for you. If you called your mommy Mom to your sister, would she think it's weird?
0: Sometimes we do it. It just goes back and forth. There's no reason behind it.
1: Confusing.
0: Trust me, it's nowhere near as deep as this conversation is going. There's not a lot of thought into
1: it.
0: You know, I think probably sometimes my sister and I will say Mommy, and then sometimes we'll just say Mom. You know, what gets me where I judge people is when they call their mother Mother.
1: That's creepy.
0: It's very creepy.
1: I don't know. It just creeps me. It feels, it's giving
0: rich white vibes.
1: No, it's giving right. It's giving what's it in the shower?
2: Psycho.
1: Yeah, it's giving.
0: Yeah, that's like white kid in college who does bad things.
1: Yeah,
0: that usually has like three names: Michael, Thomas, Taylor, or something like that.
1: Rich white, yeah.
0: And they end up getting locked up for something like that. Guy calls his mom Mother. You know,
1: it gives hate. Like, I just feel like they don't get along, and I don't know why. It makes no sense. It could be super close with their mom and still call them Mother. It just doesn't. That's not the vibe.
0: And you were right when you went, like serial killer stuff. That's like from the movie Psycho. Yes. He called his mother, Mother.
1: Yeah.
0: Yes, Mother.
2: Coming, Mother. Yeah.
0: Coming, Mother. Ugh. But I've never heard any. I guess those same dudes will call their father, Father.
1: Uh-huh. I don't like that either.
0: Father?
1: That feels weird. That feels, for some reason, Mother comes off as psycho, but Father comes off as formal. Like, I don't feel like they're close at all. I feel like you're calling someone Father. You don't even really know him very well. You barely talk.
0: Right.
1: You only talk to each other on holidays. I don't know why I'm making all these judgments based on one word.
0: No, but it's, you know what? I think it's probably from stuff you've seen in movies. We've all seen in movies where there's that kind of dynamic. And usually the ones who would call their mom Mother and dad Father, I feel like they were rich kids in the movie.
1: Yeah.
0: You know? They were rich kids that were up to bad stuff.
1: See, these are problems I don't have. I don't talk to my mom, Mommy, Mother. My dad, Daddy, Father is dead, so I got nothing.
0: Right.
1: I don't even talk about them.
0: These little crazy people. I know. It's a world weird. It's just strange how everybody just has like that different, and I'm not even based on ethnicity, you know,
1: regional.
0: Yeah, I guess it's regional because, and it's not even pronunciation. Like, I know a lot of people say aunt.
1: Oh, it's aunt. Not all here. Day. It's aunt all day. I'm a, aunt. Okay, again, making very quick judgments just on one word. I'm thinking you are a snob. I'm thinking you're not close with your aunt at all. But then the worst part about that is auntie is super close. You're so close that you're like a sister, and it might not even be your blood auntie, but you are that close. You're like family. To me, it's just that little E on the end that makes a huge difference.
0: And I always kind of thought aunt was black and southern. Because I've never heard anybody from around here use the word aunt.
1: I don't know if that's Southern.
0: I could be wrong. That's just my impression.
2: So what do they say?
1: Aunt.
0: Aunt.
2: Oh, okay.
0: Yeah, what are you, aunt or aunt?
2: Aunt.
0: See? I was right.
1: But black. Also, the opposite of Southern, he's from Canada, so I don't know what you're
0: Well, the black
1: about.
0: Part stuck.
1: Yeah.
2: Yeah.
0: I get partial credit.
1: Yeah. Show your work, sir. No.
0: Yeah, show my work. Right.
1: I don't
0: right.
1: know. I don't know. I don't know. But the funny part about all of that is uncle is just uncle. Unless or now unk. It's unk. Yeah, where you're old. Yeah. It doesn't have anything to do with anything except you're old.
0: They're all shortening it up. Mm-hmm. Unk. No, my father. I would never call my uncle unk. I'd get my father would be thwack. Who are you talking to? Your friends?
1: Yeah, but a kid now, your kids might call you unk.
0: Right. That would. It's funny. If my father felt like, and there would definitely be a kick in the ass, he'd be like, you're not talking to your friends. Yeah, and I do the same thing now, too.
1: And that explains all you're so strict and rigid in your old-fashioned.
0: I'm really not, though. If you ask my kids if I was strict, they would not say yes.
1: Because they've been indoctrinated. You've told them. They have been. They're brainwashed into what you think now. They don't think it's strict. They just think that's life. When really,
2: what is strict though to you?
1: Like his whole. I'm not saying kids shouldn't. Of course, all kids should show respect to adults. I'm
0: right.
1: saying
0: that's all
1: that
0: I've ever
1: means,
0: asked. That's all I've ever preached to them.
1: It's and you've earned it and you deserve it and that's how it should be. Respect your elders is something I've always believed in. That respect is interpreted differently. In other words, I don't think anybody was trying to disrespect you if they didn't come up to you or shake your hand or any of that. I think that's not how people are now. That's a very old-fashioned way of thinking. And I'm not saying it's wrong.
0: Right.
1: I'm saying it's just very old-fashioned.
2: But that's not strict. That's just he stands on his morals.
1: Yeah, and well,
2: like,
1: to me, and that's...
2: Strict
1: that's,
2: is like not letting... Like Joe the Toad was like, hey, can I have some friends over to do this? He's like, no, absolutely not. You know the rules. No friends in my house, blah, blah, blah. That's strict to me.
1: But to me, right. And you're right, and that is too. But strict, what I'm saying, I guess, and this I should have said a little bit more. I'm saying strict in not budging. He's for himself. Strict on himself. Like, he's not budging. He's not giving a little bit to understand that that's not how everybody sees things. And I'm not saying they're right or good. I'm saying they aren't trying to be disrespectful. They're just not held to what he holds himself to. He's
0: and
1: very
0: I don't
1: strict
0: judge
1: on
0: the,
1: himself.
0: I don't judge the kids. I judge the parents for raising an animal.
1: I don't think it's an animal.
2: Yeah.
1: I just think that not everybody does this. So I'm supposed to tip my hat to you as well? Like, there's so
0: I don't need you to tip my hat.
1: And that's old fashioned.
0: But I'll tell
1: you
0: this. You're not wearing a hat at my table.
1: Yeah. Mm-mm. I just think
2: I gotta be honest. I've always agreed with him on that stuff because in my culture, you're supposed to go whoever's house you're at. You're supposed to go say hello to them. You're supposed to like in Trinidad. You go to someone's house, you go find them, and you say hello, good night, you know, blah blah blah, and then you go do your thing. You're not right. supposed to, and you're not supposed to just if you show up to someone's house the first time, they say don't walk with your hand swinging too. You're supposed to bring like a house gift and stuff. So
0: that's the way you call it. Don't walk with your hand swinging. That's funny.
2: Yeah. They don't walk
0: but
2: with
0: I
2: your hand
0: But I can
2: walk
0: swinging. With my hand swinging with a bottle of wine in it.
2: You know.
0: But I gotcha.
2: Yeah.
0: I gotcha.
2: The same way with my parents taught me a lot of like my manners. Like when you go out, like don't chew with your mouth open, all those basic stuff.
0: Right.
2: But like go greet the people, call them by their last name. If they want to, my parents said too, if they want to, like if you're like, call me John. You got to call them John because that's what they want to be called and stuff like that. Like it's not. It's more disrespectful to go be like again. Mr. Parisi. Yeah. It's like no, right. because he asked you to call him this, so you call
0: funny
2: him
0: about,
2: by that.
0: Funny about that is because my next door neighbor's kids all called me Mr. Parisi, and I said, "Nah, you guys can call me John." And their father said, "No, they can't."
1: Oh.
0: And I was like, even if it's my call, it's not your call. My kids, and he wasn't a dick about it. It was just kind of I found it interesting. All right, cool. Meanwhile, I coached one of them. So at practices, I was JP. But on the front lawn, I had to be Mr. Parisi.
1: Then again, how do you switch gears? Next thing you know, you're doing this
0: I don't
1: with
0: know.
1: This.
0: For- the kid knew, you know, I'll the kid this. Knew that it was like, you know, when you,
1: and, I stand
0: and,
1: by,
0: and that was fine.
1: I stand by thinking that you should be a little less rigid in your expectations. However, I will also respectfully bow out because my mom taught me nothing in regards to any of this. So I got nothing.
2: My parents loved that. They said the biggest compliment would be if someone told them, like, oh, you have the nicest kids or there's such a gentleman you raised or blah, blah, blah. Like, they love those compliments.
0: I was out with my two kids, me and Nicole and I.
2: Yeah.
0: The two kids, another couple, their two kids. and we were getting ready to go to Disney on Ice. And we had gone out to dinner, and these people were walking out. She's like, I just got to commend you. You guys have such well-behaved children. I was walking on cloud nine the rest of the night.
2: Yeah.
0: The rest of the night.
2: Because my mom would be like, if you're an athlete, and they're like, oh, your kid's such an athlete, or your kid's so smart, that's cool. But being told that they were raised right,
1: that was her job. That was different.
2: Yeah. That's different.
0: Yeah. Right. Hashtag parent goals.
2: Yeah.
0: You know? It's JP, Monica, Dizzy, 102.5 The Bone, Real Raw Radio.
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8: 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Tampa's injury attorney.

0: There you go, Monica.
1: I'm so totally singing
0: right
1: along.
0: Right up your alley. You like the Blondie, don't you?
1: Already singing along, sir.
0: Are
1: ya? Yeah, oh, yeah.
0: That's my goal. We got about 16 minutes before we give you our final bone bonus for this for this go around.
1: No mas.
0: Senning will have another shot at 2 o'clock, and then Drew Grabo will have another shot after that at 5 o'clock, and then that's it for this run.

0: So excited. So excited for that.
1: So excited for what? The 1,000?
0: Well, for it to be over.
1: You know, it's all about you. It's got nothing to do with the listener.
0: Yeah. Oh, man. And it's so dumb because it's just like, oh, my God, I got to remember the word and play the word. Like, it's such a small reason.
2: That's the thing is Every day I come in, I have to set up to make sure. And it's not rocket science. We're not digging ditches. It's just every day I'm like, I got to be ready. And then how many times have I forgotten? And
0: I think it's more on like it hits 12:02 and everyone's like, shut the F up. Where's our word? And they start
2: pretty
0: yelling
2: much.
0: At us. I'm
2: pretty
0: like,
2: much.
0: Oh,
1: right.
0: My God.
2: Pretty much. You know, you have the same chances of winning if you get that at 12:02.
0: Exactly.
1: You know, but here's what I find interesting is, you know, you're not the guys that when you accidentally give out the wrong word, they want to.
2: No, that's true, too.
0: Yeah.
1: Hang by my ankles.
0: Well, this will make you feel a little better, JP. We were discussing, I want to say it was on Monday. We had a random discussion on which host of the shows on the Bone dress the best. And you were number one.
1: And listen, there's only one reason, and that's because occasionally I wear a collar.
0: Yeah, it's not wrong. It's kind of that's what
2: and
0: we landed
2: that was
0: on.
2: Literally, I mean, the
0: Mike rolls
2: word.
0: Out of bed. He's kind of just in home clothes.
1: Yeah, t-shirt with cut-off sleeves.
0: Yeah, which who wouldn't when they're doing it from home?
1: Right.
0: John Senning is very sly.
1: He's very hippie. And, he's wearing shorts and tank tops.
0: Yeah, Drew and you were the ones that were kind of battling for number one, and you took the slight edge.
2: It was the collar.
0: Yeah, it
2: but
0: was the collar.
2: But I did remind everybody, as I will, and when it comes to you, is during COVID you wore sweats the whole time. Like there was no nice dressing. It was sweats.
0: I think we all
1: 100%.
0: Yeah.
1: Because I had nowhere to go afterwards.
0: Mm-hmm. Yeah. That's a good point.
1: You know?
0: So what are you doing this for?
1: I had nowhere to go. So where am I going? I'm going from here to home. That's it.
0: Well,
1: now it's like I have a collar on today. I've worn collars most of this week. During the winter, I'm all hoodied up, but other than that.
2: Why not t-shirts?
0: Yeah, you seem more like a t-shirt guy.
2: Yeah, you do. Like a concert t-shirt guy, really.
0: Yeah.
1: Sometimes I do it. Yeah. I don't know. To be honest with you, I don't give it much thought.
2: But I mean,
1: I really don't.
2: Have to like button it down, and do you tuck it in? And what? Are
0: no,
2: you
0: no, he's not a tucker.
1: I'm not a tucker.
2: Are you?
1: The only time I'm tucking is if for some godforsaken reason I have to wear a suit.
0: Yeah, you have.
1: That's the only time.
2: But
1: I
2: do you have jeans on
1: in.
2: Then?
1: Huh?
2: You have jeans on with
0: no,
2: your
0: you
2: button?
0: No, you said
2: down?
0: With a suit.
2: No, I'm saying
0: right
2: now.
1: With my button down, yeah, I'm wearing jeans.
2: You're wearing jeans and sneakers.
1: Sometimes. Sometimes shoes, sometimes sneakers.
2: Interesting. I picture you as a, I would think shorts.
1: As
2: do you
1: a
2: ever
1: what?
2: Wear shorts? It's like a gym shorts and a t-shirt. And
1: I don't wear shorts to work.
2: Because?
1: Very, very rarely do I wear shorts to work. Especially because all the studios are cold.
0: Yeah, that's good.
1: I hate being cold.
0: Yeah. But he lives in New York.
1: Being cold. I would, if you asked me to vote, on who the best dressed was, I don't really get to see so much, but I would have thought it might have been Mo.
0: But Mo is like the same four things.
2: T-shirts are cut down to his belly button and sweats. And I see I've seen Mo's butt crack more than anybody's butt crack in my life.
0: I would say, though, if we go best dressed, you also have to go on, like, outside of work. Not just, because like you said, we all kind of dress comfortable.
1: We're
0: well, not
1: all,
0: homeless. But for the most part, a lot of people dress comfortable when we come in.
1: There are a fair amount of homeless people that dress better than most of the staff.
0: So if you had to pick who is the best dressed, it would be Mo for you?
1: But again, I don't really get to... I mean, I'll see, you know, videos every now and again. Mostly the videos I'll catch are Senning and the morning show. I don't get to see too much of Drew's stuff, so I don't know how... I just remember the last time I saw Mo, you know... He's got a good style to him, the guy.
0: Yeah.
1: I'll give him that.
0: Okay.
1: I'll give him that. He's
0: pick
1: a good-looking dude.
0: Monica, what would your pick be?
2: You know, thinking outside of work versus at work, I think we
1: And we're only talking dudes, right?
0: No, anyone.
2: No, I thought we were talking with show hosts.
0: Oh, no. Sorry. What I thought JP was... Well, it couldn't be because he answered Mo. It's anyone on the Bone. Just don't pick yourself. Who would be the best dressed? So who would your pick be, Monica?
2: And there's not like a ton of people to choose from here either, but part of me wants to say, based on outside of work, we just mentioned Mike Helter just, you know, gets to stroll out of bed and into the studio. But when he does go out, I've seen pictures like he's got a nice button down collared shirt, dark jeans.
1: He always wears a jacket.
2: Yeah. Jacket. Like
1: when he goes out to dinner, he always wears a jacket.
0: Do you think
1: snappy?
0: Do you think Amanda has any input on the war. Not that it changes anything.
2: Yeah, that's
0: but
2: true.
0: But do you think she has an input on the
2: war? Yeah, you might be right there, in which case it's not entirely him. I see what you're saying.
0: He's still deciding to wear it.
1: I wish.
2: Oh, you know who has style? If we're going in style, mother bleeping pap. He's got style. He's always wearing, like I saw him wearing a long leather jacket the other day, which looked really cool.
1: He's probably flashing kids outside of a junior high school.
0: Yeah, that's the thing. Yeah, I would agree with that. He has flasher vibes.
2: No, he doesn't.
0: Clothing.
1: He's got flasher.
0: And not for
1: vibes.
0: Nothing, that guy has streaked before a couple times. So.
1: Hey, you guys, check out my new car. You go outside, it's just a white van with no windows.
2: I think he has style. I don't know about best as far as fanciness goes, but he's got his own style and he doesn't sway from it. And he actually can own it and do a good job pulling it off. And that takes a lot.
0: Yeah,
2: I'm gonna put him in there somewhere. If we're going,
1: dress well, Monica.
0: Monica's gonna be my pick until she didn't pick me, and I was like, bitch.
2: I was just gonna say, if we're going style again, I would put you a close second because you have same concept as you have your own style that you rock. Like you're not you're not chasing anything. You're like, this is me, and it's always like I said this the other day. It's a soccer shirt or it's a basketball shirt,
1: or a hoodie.
2: In the winter, I guess you do wear a lot of hoodies. I think.
0: Yeah, I love some hoodies during the winter. Yeah.
1: But,
0: I love graphic T-shirts.
1: Like to just leave
0: I have tons
1: the way,
0: of them.
1: Yeah. Can we just leave things the way they were? Because I was top of the trash heap. So
2: strictly at work, only at work.
1: We're
2: JP,
1: just gonna keep that. Yeah, but I'm wearing most of the time. You'll see me wearing the same thing I wear at work that I wear
0: outside
1: at a gig. I'm wearing a button
2: then that
1: down.
2: Doesn't make it special. You put no effort.
1: I'm wearing
2: into
1: a button. I don't have to make it special.
2: I'm saying that takes it down a peg because you're just.
1: Oh, no, it doesn't.
2: Yeah, you're not doing anything special. Yeah.
1: No, you just can't give. You just can't give a white man the win. That's what I feel.
2: I don't know the plight of the white man not having a win.
1: You have no
2: tough
1: idea.
2: On you.
1: I'm sitting there. I'm an ally of your people.
2: Yeah,
1: I'm eating a burrito right now. See?
2: Why does it sound so racist when you say
1: it's
2: it?
1: It's not though.
2: I know, but it sounds that way. I don't know why. It just does.
1: Because you're too sensitive. You're just waiting to be offended.
2: That's what I'm doing. I'm sitting here waiting to be offended. Come on, do it. Do it, I dare you.
0: Now, the real question, who's the worst dressed? Monica, start.
2: Why I gotta start?
0: Ladies first, we went first last time.
2: If we're going, and worst doesn't mean that it's awful.
0: No, it's just far from the best. Yeah, we get it.
1: Look at you trying to.
2: I'm just gonna say it again, and no disrespect. But Mike Calta puts in the least effort.
0: How you can't put the most and the least at the same time? That's not how
2: work,
0: it works.
2: He looks amazing and he's very stylish and he looks great and he puts a lot of effort. We all just agreed he just rolls out of bed.
0: No, I mean in general, not just when they show
1: up. It's got to be the same parameters
0: you
1: use to make him the best.
0: Yeah.
1: It's got to be the same parameters.
2: What?
0: Who's the worst dressed? If they go in public, you're like,
2: Oh, in public?
0: Yeah.
2: Can I say Mo?
0: You can say Mo.
2: Because I feel like, unless he's at work with a uniform on, which they make him.
1: I think Mo's got style. I don't know.
2: He wears
1: sweats. Maybe am I missing something?
2: And his t-shirts have his armpits all the way down to his belly, and he's not
1: he's
2: fat.
1: Jacked.
2: I'm just
1: That's
2: saying
1: why.
2: He's in a really weird-looking t-shirt and sweats 24/7. And again, no underwear and seeing his butt crack.
1: He never wears underwear?
2: I don't know about never, but anytime I've ever seen his butt crack, which is way too many times and I like to count, he's not wearing underwear.
1: If he's not wearing underwear, check for tip drip on the front.
0: Oh, he's definitely a bad dripper, I bet.
1: If he's especially at his age, that age, he's definitely dripping.
0: Yeah, but
2: for
0: sure.
2: What if the tip drip is near his knee?
1: God bless him.
0: Good for him. What about you, JP? Where's dressed on the bone?
1: I've never seen Johnny B outside of a jersey.
2: But
1: outside of a, you can't say
2: that he looks good. He's matching.
0: I will say this: he does match when he does all that. It might not be your style, but
1: who
0: I think
1: doesn't
0: Johnny's
1: match
0: the dress?
2: No,
1: I'm not
2: no,
1: saying it's people. Not my style. You're asking me. I don't think I've ever seen Johnny B
0: outside of a
1: Bucks jersey.
2: He's got style. No. He wears matching sweatsuits and he's got cool hats. Like his hat collection is amazing.
1: You got to realize I'm not really one to ask because. How often do I get to see everybody?
0: Yeah.
1: Right?
2: Johnny
1: so
2: B,
1: my opinion means nothing.
2: You just don't see him. You would think he had
1: style. And you're probably right. But when I watch videos of it, he's got that creamsicle Bucks jersey. That's what I see all the time.
2: You know he's going to burn it now that you said that, right?
1: I hope not. I love the dude.
2: I know, but that's how he's going to take it. Like, oh, I wear it too much. I'm just never going to wear it again.
1: Oh, no. No. Be you, boo.
2: He's very nice style. And, like, everybody matches. You're right. He has, not coincide. What's the word I'm looking for? Where
1: confidence?
2: Where it all goes, it's a flow. It's a style. It's a statement outfit. And his hat will have a purpose. You know what I mean?
0: I like
1: Feng Shui
2: ish.
0: Yeah, Johnny would be in my top more than my bottoms for the clothing
2: for sure
0: decisions.
2: For sure.
0: But okay. I get why you did. There's no wrong answer for why you would pick it.
2: Well, there's a wrong answer.
0: Yeah.
2: All right.
0: Yeah.
2: You guys hopped on me with the Mike Calta. There's clearly a wrong answer.
0: Well,
2: here.
0: No, I hopped you on you because you gave him best and worst at the same time. That makes no sense.
2: Best outside of work, worst at work.
1: But if we had to pick, who's going to be the person on the bone staff that'll say someone is the best and the worst?
0: Yeah,
1: I'd pick you.
0: Yeah, yeah.
1: You know, I would absolutely pick you to do it because you don't want to offend anybody.
2: No, I don't.
1: Think is hysterical. You have no problem speaking your mind about anything. At the same time, you don't want to offend anybody. You are a walking contradiction.
0: Yeah.
2: Keeps you guessing.
1: Yeah, we'll be right back.
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0: score. As in, if you're watching the World Cup and you watch one of those Spanish games, the guy's going to say, nope. And then he says goal, right?
2: Yep.
0: Yeah, John, this is a two.
2: That was going to be a 10 because of the timeliness and everything, and he just took it down to a 0.
0: I bet he shoots his score. No? Yeah,
3: that's
0: anyway.
3: Hockey.
2: That's hockey. Yeah, he lines up for the driver. Well, they both.
0: No, it's both.
3: No, they say goal. You know it is. You know you were wrong.
0: Shut up. Anyway, so score is the word. So just go to the free Bone app and look for where it says Bone Bonus. Put in the word score. You have till 12:30 for your shot to win that one.
2: And you capped the bet on the last
3: one. Yeah, you fell on your face on the last one. I know.
0: I'm like that guy that's in the lead in the marathon and then he trips and falls and then the guy just runs right past him.
3: For me, the funny part is when you got to the score part and realized, I messed this up.
4: You're like, nope, that's not the right one.
0: Yeah. No.
2: That might boost it up to like a 2 because it was kind of funny.
3: That's why I was in zero. Yeah. It's kind of funny. Yeah.
0: I was just texting with, speaking of the World Cup, I was just texting with Vinny before Vinny Tickets, and I go, are the tickets starting to drop? He goes, yes. He said they've been dropping all week. I said, back to reality or are they still insane? He goes, they're still insane. Stop it. Uh-huh. Do you know what it is to get into? Do you know what the minimum to get into Madison Square Garden Monday night for Game 3 is?
3: No. Yeah. Oh, for Game.
0: Game 3.
2: 1,500. Yeah, no, I'm
0: going to
2: go 3,500. I was
0: going to
2: go.
0: Odie.
3: She said 35.
0: Oh, huh?
3: She said 3,500.
0: Odie.
3: 4,700.
2: I'm not going.
0: Odie.
2: If it's over $5,000.
3: It has
0: to be. Odie.
3: $8,000
0: for get-ins.
2: No.
0: I shouldn't say for get-ins. What happened was they shot up. They were at about 6,000 until the Knicks won game one. And as soon as the Knicks won game one, they shot up. I'm going to send you something. I'm going to send it to both of you, but I'm going to send it separate. Diz, if you want to post it, that's cool too. Where is it? Hold on. I know. Jesus.
2: Look at Unc trying to send something on.
0: I could have sworn.
3: I like the callback.
0: Oh, here it is.
3: That was a good callback.
0: No,
3: back.
0: Brett. Yeah, look at Unc. Brett sent it. I couldn't find it. Hold on. Here it is. It's the view from what 7,500 gets you.
2: Oh, no. It's going to be so. Okay, hold on. I got to see this.
3: It's in front of a pole, isn't it?
2: No, it's going to be like. I like to use your line next to the lighting rig. Oh,
0: I sent it to you, Monica.
2: All right, I got it.
0: Yours is up next, Diz.
2: What? You're not even. You're literally looking at the seats in front of you. Like, you're looking at. There's stuff hanging down. Like, basically, you're high up, and then there's.
0: A little bit of an overhang in front of your view.
2: Hanging down of this above seats are in your. And there's a. By the way, how courteous of them to put a TV, right? A very small screen TV on what's hanging in front of you.
0: At that point, you're just.
2: In the building.
0: One, you're paying for atmosphere.
2: Yeah.
0: You're paying for atmosphere. And for bragging rights. That's what you're paying for.
2: Vinny sold
0: a pair of tickets. Not courtside, but like one or two rows behind courtside. $110,000. Wow. Dot, a piece.
2: Oh, my God.
0: $110,000.
2: It's come down to, and right now, and maybe it'll change, but it's come down to only rich elitists can go. Think of the people in New York City this has been their team and they've sat through all the crap and they're finally, their Knicks are finally doing well. And they have been true blue fans, go to work every day, buy the merchandise, support them.
0: Can't go.
2: That's horrible.
0: I don't disagree with you.
2: That's horrible.
0: But that's more than that. I mean, that's what the World Cup is turning into, and that's what
2: people who are sort of pseudo fans or really aren't fans, they just know it's a hot ticket to get, they're the ones that get to go in.
0: And they just want to say they went. It sucks.
2: That's some BS.
0: I don't disagree with you at zero. I disagree with you zero. on this whole thing. It's sad and it sucks.
2: It does suck.
0: It really,
2: I don't know
0: really
2: how it turns around. It needs to turn around.
0: Did you see it, Diz?
3: Yeah. This is how much? 7K?
0: That was 7,500. That was 7,500.
3: Oh, man.
0: Now, when I spoke to Vinny last night, he said that it was the 8,000 was like in the 200 level, but they changed Madison Square Garden around, so the 200 level is not the is the old 300 level. So, insane. You know what I'm saying? Like, it's not, it's still, you're not, you know, to me, I only want to really go to an event if I can see the people's faces. You know what I'm saying? Like, whether it's a concert. And listen, with the concert, they got the screens all over the place, so it's different. But to be able to see, you can't see.
2: I think I would only
0: do... You can't see that.
2: I would only do that. First and foremost, we can all... I'm not paying that much money. But if I'm going to sit in those seats, is what I'm saying, would be is if I am a Fringe fan. Like, I would do that for... Probably for the Knicks. Like, I love basketball, and I'd love to be there for that. But I'm not paying that much money. I'm thinking... like when I went to go see the indoor soccer, was a lot of fun, but I'm not like a diehard, I wouldn't mind seats like that if I'm not diehard. But I'm either way, I'm not paying that those prices. That's insanity.
3: I put it on the IG story, so if anyone wants to see, go check out the IG story of this photo. Of
2: and what comment is, about what would you would you sit there if you I mean, I guess you have to ask that, meaning if you had the money, which who does? But I think if you're a diehard Knicks fan, and again, leave out the ticket prices, I would be okay. If that's a Buffalo Bills situation, I would pay it just to beat for the atmosphere. Not obnoxious price, but...
0: Like I said, that's what they're paying for.
2: Yeah.
0: Is the atmosphere. And it's, you know, it's the same thing. It's like, you know, how many people were priced out of Taylor Swift, who, by the way, just became the richest female musician. She broke $2 billion back in March.
3: Could she beat Beyonce?
0: Yep. Well, Beyonce and Rihanna.
3: Oh, yeah.
0: As far as musicians go, they both have. But the bulk of Rihanna's money comes from the Fenty.
3: Yeah. Her last album was like 2011 or something like that. It was
0: A
3: while ago.
0: I think she's in the studio now. I thought I read something that she was in the studio doing something. But
3: really?
0: At the same time, I'm like, yeah, I wouldn't do all that much. I don't want to go there. I don't want to go out on the road. She's got little kids.
3: She has two kids, right? Yeah, I don't see her like, I'm going to put an album out, go tour and do all that. No, she's chilling.
0: She's got babies. She's got a business, you know, she's got an empire to run. And you know something with this Taylor Swift stuff? You know, she's surrounded by the right people, man. This girl doesn't make slip-ups. None. She just doesn't.
3: What do you mean?
0: And that's with business. That's with everything. You know, she's got her fan. Her fans are loyal. They're going to buy whatever she puts out. They may not love it as much as the last one or another thing, but they're going to be there and they're going to support it. No doubt about it. But the business guidance that this girl is getting, like to go out and re-record your albums so you get all the royalties, to go out and take the money that you've made off of this Eras tour and go out and buy your master so now you control you control everything. Hey, you're either going to pay these money in taxes or you can give it to everybody who's on tour with you, from your drivers to your backup dancers to your lighting guys, and you look like just the most giving person in the world. Meanwhile, the truth of the matter is, and I'm not knocking her at all. The other answer was like, you're going to pay more in taxes or you can give it to your people and look like a saint. So she gave it to her people and looked like a saint, and the press ran with it, right? So there's just no slip-ups, and next thing you know, old Jed's a billionaire. Twice. How thick do you think the prenup is?
2: Travis Kelce. He's got money, too.
0: I know he's got money.
3: She got 10 times that.
2: You're just being greedy at that point. Like, I don't need... Like, if I have enough money... I don't need... I already have money. Like, if I didn't have a lot of money, then that's one thing. He's already got money. He doesn't need her money if, God forbid, something happens.
0: You're 100%... You're 100% correct. However, remember before when I said she's just surrounded by the right people?
2: Yeah.
0: Making the right business decisions? There is no way they are letting her get married without a prenup.
2: That's insane. Nah. And he signs it because he knows he doesn't care.
0: Of course, he doesn't care. So he just goes, all right, I'll sign it, whatever.
2: Here's my thing with
0: him. I don't need you, woman.
3: No.
2: I don't need
3: it's
2: a
3: good
2: woman.
3: Good for his brand.
0: Travis Kelce is a strong, independent man.
2: There it is. I just feel like... What is your thought? What is your first thought? Just don't think. What's your very first thought if you had the money that she has? What? And I don't mean what you do. I mean, what is your feelings? What's your first thought?
3: Happiness.
0: Relief.
2: Relief.
0: Now all you have to do is worry about the health and well-being of the people you love the most.
2: I think I'm closer to relief. I really do, because I feel like...
0: What'd you say?
2: I think I know I'm closer to relief. I don't know what the word is, but I'm in my head, I think I don't have to worry about anything anymore.
3: Yeah, that's happiness. Like, I don't have to worry. I don't know. That's just relief. Everyone I love is taken care of right now.
2: Yeah.
3: And generational wealth I just created... Mm-hmm. I'm happy. I hate where people are like, money can't buy happiness. Yeah, I get what you're trying to say, but that's not true. Money can absolutely buy happiness.
0: Right.
3: And the only people who say that, it doesn't, are people who are okay with being broke, and they're like, I just want to make the most of this.
0: Yeah, like, but at the same time, when you know the people's biggest worries are being able to make it and being able to get by and being able to survive and be able to keep food on the table and keep... you know, a roof over people over their heads, right? That's everybody's biggest, you know, food and shelter, right? That's everybody's biggest concern.
2: Yeah.
0: Once you have, and obviously you don't need billions to have that kind of security, but once you have that kind of security, now you can breathe.
2: Yes.
0: Right?
2: It's
0: and now you can concentrate. Yeah, you'll be happier because that's one. Now you just have to worry about your health and doing the things that you enjoy, whether that's donating that money and giving it to and giving it away, or if it's making more money, you know, it's whatever you then have. It's freedom.
2: You're just not thinking. I wouldn't
0: it's
2: think
0: freedom.
2: Anymore. I'm just not thinking anymore because I don't have to, because I just can. Here's the thing. I would probably still want to do laugh all you want. I love screwing over. I would still love Couponica. I would still get coupons.
0: Of course you would.
2: Whatever. But I don't have to. I don't, you know
3: no,
2: what I mean?
3: You can it's buy different. Those stores and set your own price.
2: Right.
3: Point.
2: It's a whole different thing.
0: I ain't bringing a coupon to Walmart. Yeah. I bought Walmart.
3: Yeah. I own this location. Everyone's fired. This is my store.
2: I would still want to work here because I don't have to. You know what I mean? I don't have to get this paycheck and I can walk whenever I want.
0: Right.
2: Like everything, the mind shift completely changes.
3: I would buy this building, make everyone part time. How do you guys like it now?
2: You're the only full-time one. Come on, make me full-time. Come on.
3: How many billionaires have committed suicide? That's my question.
0: Not that many.
3: If any?
0: I can't think of too many.
3: Yeah.
2: I don't know if Epstein was a billionaire, but didn't he commit suicide in prison?
0: Well, I mean, it was extenuating circumstances there.
2: Not an average happy every day.
0: Especially if you're suicided.
3: Yeah.
0: You know, somebody helps you with that suicide.
3: Yeah.
2: I think you're supposed to say unalived.
3: He committed suicide. He stabbed himself 10 times in the back, they say.
0: Right.
3: And I was like, what?
2: Hey, speaking of ridiculously cool situations as far as singers go, did you see, and I think of you whenever I see something like this, JP, Prince's vault is going to be opened with new releases. He's going to have basically new music stuff that he kept in his vault. His
0: new album. Music, or are they repackaging like greatest hit stuff?
2: No. Unreleased tracks. And that's from 1977 to 2016. There's a vault, and there are unreleased tracks that will be released.
0: Here's what I've learned.
2: 10 tracks.
0: From being a music fan my whole life. I can count on one hand the amount of times I heard unreleased material that was good.
2: Okay, well, define good.
0: Something that made some waves, that ended up being a hit, that stuck, that lasted, that stuck around. You know, I believe when the Beatles released Anthology, there was a song that had, and this was before AI, there was a song that they had lyrics to, and John Lennon's was like a demo. And they took the demo into the studio, and I think it was called Free as a Bird. That one was good.
2: Other than that,
0: like Guns N' Roses has done unreleased material, blah, blah, blah.
2: I'll say this, though, JP.
0: It's unreleased for a reason most of the time.
2: And I agree with you there, 100%. And specifically, I don't know a lot about all of those other artists, but specifically with Prince, I was such a big fan. I really learned a lot about him purposely. And there is a reason they were in the vault, because his perfectionism was next level. He never wanted to release anything that he didn't think was unbelievable. So there is a reason it's in the vault. Having said that, that's why I said define good.
0: You'll go buy it.
2: I will think it's good no matter what, because I love Prince. He had at one point in time, and this was probably in the early 2000s, a spoken word double CD. Okay. And I bought that, And it was strange, and it kind of creeped me out a little bit. I'm not going to lie. But I liked it only because it was Prince. I know that I don't expect a number one hit record or anything like that. I know, and especially that time period, 1977 to 2016. What was going on in his brain? What was going on in his life? I cannot.
0: Part of that time, he became a symbol.
2: Yeah.
0: Because he was trying to get out of his label and everything else.
2: I cannot wait to hear this, and I'm going to like it. I am.
0: Yeah, make no mistake about it, though. It's a money grab.
2: Here's my money.
0: I got you. That's what it is. Because they could just let him rest. Who's doing it? It's his estate, right? That's got to be doing
2: it? Yeah, it's a Prince estate.
0: Yeah, they could just let it rest. It's a money grab.
2: Also, say the word posthumous.
0: Posthumously? It's a posthumous release?
2: Posthumous. Shoot. Is it?
0: There's a Van Halen album coming out. That apparently Alex, the drummer brother of Eddie, had songs that were done as far as guitar tracks go, and he just brought it. Now he went in and played drums on it. This guy Steve Lukather, who was from a band called Toto, but is also one of the premier session musicians on the planet. But nobody knows who's singing on it. And I think Wolfgang is playing bass on it, the son. Nobody knows who's singing on it. Sammy Hagar's not singing on it. David Lee Roth isn't singing on it.
2: But
0: so,
2: I mean, how do people not?
0: But it's going to be released as a Van Halen record.
2: How do we not know?
0: Because it's not. The project has been spoken about. The project has been confirmed, but it's not released yet. I think what they were trying to do is one of those projects, almost like, remember when Santana had a different singer for every song on the album?
2: I love that, yeah.
0: I think they might be looking to do that, but they're calling it a Van Halen record, which is like, is it? Oh. You know? Call it a tribute to Eddie or something like that. They'll call it a Van Halen record.
2: Speaking of weirdness or whatever, did you see that? And I'm so looking forward to it. Did you see Keith Urban? Yeah, Keith Urban. Doing the All Yacht Rock new album. I think it comes out in next Sunday. Or
0: all covers?
2: Yeah, all covers of Yacht Rock songs.
0: It'll be huge.
2: Love that idea. I absolutely. And he played one live on something recently. I forgot. Oh, American Music Awards. And it was good. It was the one, Summer Breeze Makes Me Feel Fine.
0: I'm rolling through the jasmine in my mind. Do, do, do, do, do, do.
2: You know
3: it? Yeah, we all know it.
2: It was a. You just joined in. You have no idea.
3: No, we all know it.
2: He went to what? Do, do, do. And then I know it.
0: Right. It was really big in Black Canada in the 70s.
3: Yep, exactly.
2: I'm looking forward to it because he did a really good job on the American Music Awards. And I just feel like that's so universal. I think it's going to be good. I'm ready for
0: this. This whole yacht rock thing is.
2: Awesome.
0: It's like a movement at this point. I mean, these bands, there's a band here, I think they're called Yacht Rock Review. They're playing 15,000 seat venues.
2: Yeah, it'll be in Tampa. Where is it? Ruth Eckert Hall, I think?
0: There's a big difference between Ruth Eckert Hall and a 15,000 seat venue. I'm just curious to see. I got to go, I'll ask my marketing director. She's right outside the studio. I'll ask her how it's selling, but, you know, that's a big ass venue. Like, less than a year ago, they played 1,000 seater, in a
2: Yacht Rock
0: theater.
2: Baby, I love it. Yeah. It's a thing. You're right.
0: All right, that guy. Mm-hmm. Tis time. I got a guy you know from the world of sports, an African American guy that is from the world of sports. In his sport, he's had every success there is. Hall of Fame. He's in the Hall of Fame. He's a champion. He's won awards. The whole deal. First ballot Hall of Famer. I give you guys too much.
2: No, you don't. There's so many people that fall under that category. I don't know how you think that's narrowing it down. It's not. In the sports, is it football?
0: No, it is not football. Diz.
3: Is it swimming? I'm just kidding. Is it basketball?
0: It is not basketball.
2: It
3: is swimming.
0: No, it is definitely not swimming. I will say it is one of the big four. Basketball and it's not not football.
2: This is why I sent Gareth a very funny yet stereotypical. I thought it was
3: Monica's
2: funny.
3: Monica's starting to learn how to.
2: No.
3: Yes, she is.
2: I didn't send it to you, JP, because you don't need to be encouraged.
0: Is it a black people don't swim thing? Is that what it was?
2: It's a black people something.
3: It's long story short, it's this guy's like, I'm going to record on my camera until I see a black person at Popeyes. And he gets out the car and someone leaves Popeyes that's black and he gets right back in the car.
2: Thank you for watching.
4: He's like, all right, thanks for watching.
3: So Monica's getting it. She's getting
0: Why
3: it.
0: Why did you send it to me?
2: Because you don't need encouragement.
5: You can
2: in that
5: include
2: area.
5: Me. I'll send it to you. He's just as guilty when it comes to doing jokes about stereotypes that I am.
2: Way more
5: just as guilty.
2: I'm way more comfortable with him saying it than I am you.
5: See, you need to get over that because it's done with the same intention from both of us.
3: Yeah, place of humor.
5: Exactly. There you go, Diz.
3: Yeah.
5: Thanks. Appreciate you when you got my back.
3: Got you, Doug.
5: 800-771-1025. One more time. You got an African American guy you know from sports. It is one of the big four sports. It's not baseball. Excuse me. It's not basketball and it's not football. He is an all-star. He is a champion. He's done everything. Again, 800-771-1025. Ask your yes or no questions. You get a yes, you get to go again until you get one wrong. Take all the clues, put them together, and win prizes. All right? It's Dead Guy in the Envelope, 1025 The Bone, Real Raw Radio.
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13: Is that guy in the envelope your clue so far? You got a black athlete, you know, from one of the big four sports. Not baseball, excuse me. Not football and not basketball. He is someone who's done everything there is to do in his sport. And he's a champion. He's a Hall of Famer and a ton of awards in between. 800-771-1025. Now ask your yes or no questions. You get a yes, you get to go again. If you get a no, we move on to the next call. Put the play, put all the clues together and win some stuff.
14: You okay,
13: Chris, line one.
14: You're
13: what?
14: You having a stroke? You okay?
13: No, I'm good, man.
14: All right.
15: You eat the gum today?
13: Yeah. I did. No, not the gum. I did the whatchamacallit.
15: Oh, yeah.
13: I am forgetting names, am
15: the
13: I?
15: Ultra?
13: Mm-hmm. Mm-hmm. Thank you very much. Chris, line one.
16: Hey, guys. Struggle. I just heard the black athlete part, but I'm still going to ask the question. Hockey player?
13: He's not a hockey player.
12: Rude. There are black hockey players.
14: When he asked that, I put him on hold laughing. Like, yeah, the black hockey player that broke records and did everything. That guy. You know his name.
13: Right. Let's go with Paul, line five.
15: Hey, guys. Hi, low Paul. Hey,
13: what's up, buddy?
15: JP, I know school's out. I don't know if you're helping that student out or anything, but I hope you guys are. But did he play tennis?
13: He did not play tennis. That student's mom just got arrested and charged with trafficking her own daughter. The student that he's talking about.
12: What student are you talking about?
13: Remember the one I told you my wife's student got raped twice.
12: Yeah, that's
13: in a short
12: right.
13: amount of time.
12: And that's they
13: just went and arrested the girl. Came in with bruises on her face, like somebody just grabbed her face real tight.
12: Girl,
13: she came in bruised up. They went and locked up the mother, and they charged her with sex trafficking her own daughter.
12: Oh my god!
13: Crazy, right? We'll see how that pans out. Like, that story's nuts.
12: At least the mom's in jail now.
13: Well, we'll see. She was arrested. I don't know. You know, she's got to go through the system at this point. John, line three.
17: Did he play baseball?
13: Yes.
17: Was he an offensive player?
13: As far as, I mean,
17: he
13: it's
17: wasn't
13: baseball.
17: A pitcher.
13: No,
17: he wasn't a pitcher.
13: He was not a pitcher. No. Let's go with, like, everybody plays bulls, you know.
12: I know. I was confused by that, too.
13: Monty, line eight. Excuse me.
18: Hi, did he play on the New York team?
13: At one point in his career, actually at 2 points in his career.
18: Was his name Willie?
13: No. Uh-uh. Todd, line two.
19: Hey, did this guy die in Atlanta?
13: No. He did not die in Atlanta. The Gavin line. Do we talk to Gavin already on line four? Okay, Gavin.
12: No, yeah.
13: Okay.
12: Go ahead.
20: Hey there. Was he born in the '50s?
13: Yes.
20: Is it Hank Aaron?
13: No. It is not Hank Aaron. Steve, line six.
21: Is he a multi-time All-Star?
13: Yes.
21: Is it Jackie Robinson?
13: No. Chad, line seven.
22: Yeah, did he have a nickname?
13: Yes.
22: The Frank Three? Robinson?
13: Who?
22: Frank Robinson?
13: No. Rick, line five.
23: Did he ever play with Pittsburgh?
13: No. No Pittsburgh. Mary, line one.
24: Hi. I'm going to change my question because I asked if he played baseball.
13: He did play baseball, yes.
24: Okay. Was he born in Mississippi?
13: No. No, no, no. Let's do Rick, line five.
12: Oh, Rick's gone.
13: Rick's gone. Chad, line eight.
25: Did he play for the Dodgers?
13: At one point.
25: Is it Jackie Robinson?
13: No.
12: That's how it's going to go.
13: Robert, line seven.
26: Hey, when he played for the Dodgers, were they the Brooklyn Dodgers?
13: No. Kathy, line six.
27: Did he play in the '70s?
13: No. Yes, and then some. Lower your radio, please. Whatever that is.
27: My bad. Is it Roy Campanella?
13: No. Monica, you want to give us some nerd notes?
12: Do I?

0: That's the list we know.
1: Okay.
2: That was terrible.
3: Country Five. I don't. Sorry, though. It made no sense.
1: Right.
3: That's cool. I'm looking at the words as they don't make any sense. Whatever. Thank you, Donkey.
1: Do better, Donkey.
3: African American guy we know from the world of sports. All the successes you can think of, Hall of Fame, champion, that sort of thing. He played baseball. He was on a New York team twice, on the Dodgers, but not when it was Brooklyn Dodgers. Born in the 1950s. He's a multi-time All-Star. He has a nickname. He played in the 1970s plus. All of that to say, it's not Jackie Robinson.
1: It is not Jackie Robinson. Robert, line 8. Thank you, Monica, for your nerd notes.
3: I'm a nerd.
4: Hey, did he have a son that plays?
1: Does he have a son that plays? I don't. You know, I don't believe so, but I don't know for sure. So who are you thinking?
4: I was thinking Daryl Strawberry.
1: No. I didn't even know Daryl's got a kid that plays. Let's go Viking guy, line 6.
3: How do you follow that?
5: Yes, sir. Good show as always. Does the guy have dark hair?
1: Yes.
5: All right, is it Mickey Mantle?
1: No.
5: Is it...
2: You know that black guy with the blonde hair?
1: Yeah.
3: Named Mickey Mantle?
1: So many. Let's go with Gary on line 3.
6: Yeah, did he play for the Oakland Athletics?
1: A couple of times, yeah. Different stints.
6: Is it Ricky Henderson?
1: Ricky Henderson is the dead guy in the envelope. Yes. Someone asked if he had a nickname. He is the Man of Steel, STEAL. He's got the most stolen bases in the history of Major League Baseball. 1,406 stolen bases. Congrats, I think. You got a pair of tickets to see Yellow Card at the BayCare Sound on September 4th. Hold on. You win. Congrats. There you go. Yes. One of my favorite stories. This guy, he loved to talk about himself in the third person. And there was a story about him where he went... And this is coming from Sports Illustrated's Tom Verducci. He's a writer. And it said, according to Verducci, during one offseason, Henderson called the Padres general manager, Kevin Towers, and left this message. Kevin, this is Ricky, calling on behalf of Ricky. Ricky wants to play baseball.
2: It's pretty dope.
3: Yeah.
1: You know, that's pretty cool.
3: I like it.
1: Me too.
3: Yeah, right?
1: Yeah, no, I'm good.
3: Yeah, we got, 20 minutes or so until the weekend. Hang in
1: there.
3: No,
1: I'm good. I just forgot to get a song ready. That's all. Here we go. All better. I only have two hands, Monica. Just juggling things.
3: Yeah, they're working during Dead Guy.
1: They are working. That's for sure. Be right back.
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0: It's JP, 1025 The Bone, Real Raw Radio, 800-771-1025. Hey, how big is this Red Bull diving thing that's going on this weekend?
1: Yeah, how cool is that? It's
0: are you going?
1: The Red Bull Cliff Diving World Series.
0: What cliffs are they diving off of?
1: Well, they would construct one. Red Bull has their whole, they come prepared.
2: They make like one in the water, like a big, like a, it's like almost like a big diving board.
1: Yeah.
2: That they make. Like other places, I'm sure they go and they have certain ledges and cliffs you could jump off. If you don't, they build it in the water. You jump.
1: They come self-contained. Yeah. It reminds me of when it's pretty cool. And these divers are going to, you know, they're going to be into it. It's going to be exciting to watch. No, I'm not going. I have other plans. But I went to when Red Bull did their Flugtag here, I went to that. That was in downtown Tampa, actually. And that was probably one of the most fun events. It's well put on that I've been to in a very long time. It was like in the early 2000s, I want to say. And Flugtag, they have, I think, in different areas as well. And that was when you could...
0: What?
1: Flugtag, F-L-U-G-T-A-G. And you you construct your own vehicle. Yeah. And whoever's can go farthest off of a quote-unquote cliff, off of a platform that they build.
0: Okay. So and it's like a ramp, and whoever sinks last wins.
1: It's not even
2: a
1: ramp.
2: Furthest.
1: Yeah, it's not even a ramp. Distance. It's an even. It doesn't go up or down. It's just

0: even, but then you go off and into the water, and whoever goes, yeah, whoever distance wise makes it and stays afloat and all of that wins. And it doesn't, nobody goes far. It goes straight down and nobody goes anywhere.
1: I just feel like there's always something fun going on for you guys.
0: There is.
2: Yeah, it's really Florida, man.
1: Yeah.
0: Well, there's a lot of different, we're fortunate in that there's a lot, like this is happening at the St. Pete Pier. Like that's a really cool place and there's so many possibilities there. You know, and then obviously we have, you know, Curtis Hickson Park in downtown. Like there's a lot of different places to have fun. The Vannoy has, you know, Rib Fest and Reggae Fest. And like there's so many different places to have fun.
1: Dizzy, you going to this thing?
2: I might. There's a guy I know, Captain Christian. He has like a charter thing and he has this weekend. He's going to like have the boat around there so you can go see it. I might do something like that so I can go see it a little bit, have some drinks and laugh with some friends.
0: That's it. That's what it is.
2: It might be interesting just for, you know, S and giggles.
0: It's a lot of fun. It says the residents and visitors are already lining the St. Pete Pier to catch the action up close.
2: Yeah.
0: They're excited about it. And it says, the event gets underway today. Rounds 2 and 3 are from 12:30 until 2:15. So I guess they're happening right now. And then the finals are on Saturday.
1: Is there a winner?
0: Yeah, that's the whole point. Yeah. And next up of the series is in Copenhagen, Denmark.
1: So we can bet on this?
0: Oh, my God. What
1: is your
0: problem?
1: We should find out.
0: What is your problem?
1: I need diver names.
0: Athletes will plunge from a massive 90-foot tower.
1: They're not athletes. Let's stop that for right away. Let's not.
0: I mean, they're divers. That's an athlete. They'll plunge from a massive 90-foot tower into the water below performing combos.
1: 90-foot, huh?
0: Yep.
1: I jumped off a cliff in Jamaica at this place called Rick's Cafe. And it was 35 feet high. And it was petrifying. It was petrifying.
0: I mean, it's scary. Then take back your not athletes. These are also the top 12 divers in the world who are competing.
1: I did this. I remember when I did this. And then I ended up making out with I was on like a booze cruise kind of thing. And I ended up making out with some chick all the way back to the boat.
0: Nice. Yeah, that's a solid day for JP.
1: And it was just a nice, just a make out. Nothing else happened.
0: Boops.
1: Disappeared after that.
0: Touchy feely?
1: No, it was in the water. And we were there was no touchy-feely. There was no touchy-feely.
0: That's weird how your hands just stayed on her shoulders or something. Like, they have to roam a little bit. Like,
1: no, I mean, they might have been, but I don't, nothing that I remember. You know what I'm saying? Nothing that great.
0: It was a quick makeout. That's what I'm looking for, people, right? What he's just saying right now, maybe not in the water. Well, maybe in the water, but totally just a makeout. Let's just have some makeout kissing fun.
1: In St. Lucia, there are these mountains called the Pitons. And we did like a day trip on a boat. I went away with my next door neighbors and it was like, I don't know, like 8 of us or whatever it was. And we rented a boat for the day. And these kids are jumping off the cliffs. You throw money in the water and these kids are jumping off the cliff.
0: Dude.
1: Like crazy.
0: I couldn't stop throwing
1: money in the water. I could watch that all day.
0: Well, I think when you're a kid, you have less fear. These people are like, you know, world athletes doing this for a competition with twists and you know, somersaults and whatever the heck they're doing.
1: These kids are doing all the tricks too, but they're doing it for like tourist money. People are just throwing money and these guys are just climbing up, diving off, doing tricks, getting money, going back up again. Next boat full of schmucks, throwing water, throwing money in the water.
0: Boat of schmucks.
1: That was when my wife fell off the boat and I got in trouble for that.
2: Oh, yeah.
0: Fell, quote unquote, fell.
1: She did fall. She was getting ready to jump off the side of the boat to go in the water. And she slipped and fell. And I immediately started laughing, which was highly frowned upon.
0: Yeah, no.
1: Highly frowned. Because I knew she was okay.
0: No.
1: You know, I knew she was okay. But this is the problem. Remember I told you I was coming down the stairway at a mall and some older woman just fell and smashed her head on the floor. And I just...
0: Don't laugh.
1: I laughed. It's not funny, but I laughed. Maybe it's a nervous wreck.
0: Yeah.
1: I don't know. But that was my reaction. My wife fell when she fell in the water off the boat. And I started laughing.
0: No,
1: it was not good.
0: It's not going to go over well, sir.
1: No.
0: I'm kind of on the people's side here.
1: That was no bueno. I can't help. I can't help it.
0: You can, but...
1: No, I can't help it. There's no way.
0: So if this 90-foot dive and something bad happens and they fall weird or if they screw it up royally and you were spectating, you would laugh?
1: Well, there's time that goes into that. So this was like unexpected, right? Something can go wrong in a 90-foot dive, and it's probably not funny. or when somebody just trips and falls real quick, that's funny. It can be funny.
2: Yeah, it is.
1: You know what I'm saying?
2: I'm not hilarious to me.
1: When you have all that time from 90 feet up in the air, you know, that could be, that's life and death right there.
0: Yeah.
1: Although when somebody goes to jump in a pool and they slip and they end up doing a big old belly flop, funny. Man. Funny.
0: What, okay, let me ask you this. What if that was, what if it were you? Like, that's my whole thing. Like, put yourself in that person's place.
1: My buddy Chris would make fun of me in the, would
0: but
1: laugh.
0: But you wouldn't like it. Just because it would happen doesn't mean it's a good thing. And that you
1: yeah,
0: like
1: but
0: it.
1: I'm used to it. That's just how we get
0: you're
1: down.
0: You're used to meanness. And listen to what you're saying.
1: I
0: you're
1: told
0: listening
1: you.
0: To cruelty. That's not a good thing.
1: Thunderdome, bitch.
0: It doesn't make it right.
2: I think it would still be funny. I'm able to laugh at myself, though. Some people
1: me
2: aren't
1: too.
2: Like that.
0: I would be able to laugh. My initial reaction, if I see someone, if one of you two fall, my initial reaction is not to laugh. It's to make sure you're okay. Now, after I know you're 100% okay and there's absolutely nothing wrong, yes, I'm going to mock you and I'll make fun. But only after the fact. You have to make sure they're okay first.
2: Yeah. Yes. You could laugh and make sure they're okay. You can do both at the same time. Like, damn,
0: right
2: God,
0: yeah.
2: You good? Like, you could do something like that.
0: What if they're not good?
1: Well, speaking of getting hurt, I didn't see it. But did either one of you guys see the, apparently some dude took a slap shot to the face last night?
2: Oh, yeah.
1: Did you see it?
2: Yes.
1: I didn't see it. I just heard about it. I guess I got
2: to
1: go.
2: Straight to the dome, like right above like the visor, I want to say, and where the helmet meet.
0: That's scary.
2: And he went straight out the game.
0: Is that funny?
1: Oh, he went out of the game?
2: Yes. Okay. And he didn't return. So it was.
1: Dude, we've seen players lose four teeth and get back on the ice.
2: Yeah. But I think that's back in the day. Now I think there's protocols and they don't allow you. Sometimes to go with head injuries.
0: Do you think the old hockey player like was back in my day?
2: Yeah, of course.
1: Right.
2: Back in the day too, they like way back in the day, they didn't even have visors. If you wore a visor, you were considered a pussy in the sport.
1: The goalies didn't wear masks.
2: Oh man,
1: do you know that? Really? Go back and look at early.
2: Oh,
1: the goalies did not wear masks.
0: Yeah.
1: I wonder how many people took pucks to the face before they said, "You know what?
0: Yeah.
1: We should probably come up with something." These guys' faces.
0: And then someone else said, "Was no way, man."
2: They're like,
1: now,
2: "Well, our first two are dead, so." We
1: and
2: should
1: now
2: probably fix
1: there's
2: it.
1: Not a square inch on a goalie's body that's covered. Like that's not covered.
0: And it should
1: with padding.
0: Be. It should be covered.
1: You know, but you look at the goalie pads. The goalie pads were like tiny.
2: The puck hit him at like 85 miles an hour, I think they said.
1: Did he end up at the hospital?
2: Yes,
1: just under
2: definitely went to the
1: protocol,
2: hospital.
1: Right?
2: Yeah. And they had to check him out. So I don't know if he'll be at the next game. I don't know how those protocols work and how severe the thing is, but he didn't return to the game.
1: I fell asleep. It was 2-0.
2: Yeah, Vegas won.
0: No, they didn't.
1: Vegas lost last night, 4-3 in overtime.
2: They won.
1: They were up 2-0. They won the first game. Last night they lost. They were up 2-0. Going into the third period, and then
0: it ended up
1: 1-1 now.
0: Yeah,
1: it ended up going into overtime, and Carolina won.
0: Carolina just needs to I don't know. I guess I want Carolina to win. I guess
1: you do.
0: I guess. I mean, yeah, only because Eichel on Vegas. I would want Vegas to win. Stupid Eichel. But
2: I'd
0: so
2: rather
0: I'm
2: Vegas.
0: Torn.
2: Carolina sucks.
0: I know, but I
2: just as a place. I'm
1: they don't.
2: With the team.
1: Maybe as a place, the team don't suck.
2: No, I was just talking about as a place. The place sucks.
1: I've never been.
0: It does. I lived in South Carolina, and that's enough for me.
1: Right, but this is North Carolina.
0: I know. F them all. F the Carolina.
1: Jesus. All right, that's it for us. Hope everybody has a great weekend. Sending is up next. He's got your next chance at $1,000. That's going to happen at 2 o'clock. Garabo will have another shot for you at 5 o'clock. Thank you, Monica. Thank you, Diz.
0: Thank you. Have a good weekend, JP.
1: Yeah, we'll be back Monday morning at 11 o'clock. One more time. Have a great weekend, everybody. Bye.

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13: Drew Garabo here with my man, Denny, and we are going to talk about early detection. 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
14: Yeah, so what we are is we're a preventive screening center, and what we offer is people to come down and get on a CT machine, and we take pictures of their heart and lung or whatever to see if they have a problem before they have any symptoms.
13: Got you. And the earlier you find these things out, the better your outcome is going to be on the other side of it, correct?
14: Absolutely. Heart disease is the number one killer of men and women globally, and lung cancer is the most deadly and most prevalent cancer out there, and the outcome of these diseases is going to be so much better if you can find it early.
13: Yeah, and a lot of these diseases, I can speak from personal experience, they don't show symptoms. You could have something living inside you right now and have no idea that there's a secret evil presence in your body trying to rob you of years of your life.
14: I mean, we all like to hope that we have good health, you know, but they call these things the silent killer for a reason, because typically there's no symptoms until we get to the later stages. And so instead of just waiting to have a heart attack or waiting to find out that you have late stage cancer, this is more of a preventive, where somebody goes, you know what, I just want to be prevent. I want to do the very best I can for my body. I'm going to go and get this scan. And if I have a problem, I'm going to go get that taken care of before it's out of control.
13: I can't imagine anyone being in a position where it's not worth $100 to find out that you're A-okay. I mean, you might very well get a scan and go, awesome, I'm going to live my life very happily and healthily. Or conversely, finding out that something is there and taking care of it before it gets too late.
14: Yeah. And what's really great about this for people, it's super simple, right? There's no needles. The scan itself only takes about 3 minutes. So it's very, very easy, very quick and effective. 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
13: You and your loved one can get a couple's heart and lung scan for only $99 for both of you if you go to togetherwescan.com and enter the promo code Drew50. 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Drew50 is the code.
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7: You ready?
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0: We made it. You made it. We're in the mix. Free balling, freight hauling, free loading on a Friday. Welcome to Setting Show. As great as this song hit me as an in the mix song, I don't know that it's the kind of music that Diz likes to clap his cheeks to. I don't even know. Like, even this music in general, how do you...
1: Well, you do all the value.
0: Like, this is dubstep,

0: us on YouTube, 1025 The Bone.
1: Not a fan of the song.
0: Yeah. I don't even know this is the remix that I heard this morning. I heard a remix at the gym, and it really caught my ear. I had a whole plan of what I wanted to start the show with, and I will say give homage to the JP program because I was listening, and you guys, you know, talked a bit about something very, very specific, and a lot of people are wondering now, politicians coming out and saying how and why is Kanye West able to perform two nights at Raymond James Stadium, and I'm not here to say anything about the man himself. I'm only here to say if you have any questions about why the man can sell out two nights at Ray J, I'll put forth some proof here.
1: Yeah. Oh, it-

0: And I think it hit me after finishing the Michael Jackson documentary last night.
1: As did I.
0: MJ and Kanye, the two most untouchable figures in music, I believe. When it comes to what they have been able to achieve from a perception standpoint after the things that they were accused of or did or straight up did. Who's done more? Who has a song called Hail Hitler? Who has a wake of, you know, 15 young boys that they molested and could still it could still come back? R. Kelly's in prison. He hasn't been able to show it. He doesn't have the hits.
1: Man, you might be right.
2: Then I spent $400 on this just to be like, you ain't up on this.
0: Find a way, would you, to be involved in the program Fridays? They're a little looser, a little freer. Something on your mind from the week? 800-771-1025. Always on YouTube. Hold on, let me get up in this vroom.
1: Oh yeah.
0: See if we got anybody new in here. You see any new pricks in here? Any schmucks that need to be Sandy Foot?
1: No, she's been in there.
0: Say okay, sorry, Sandy. Of course you've been there. Always known you. Never forget. DG932.
1: DG. Oh yes. Yes.
0: Jonathan Tate 3174. Thanks for asking. Next Saturday, Tampa Bay Outdoor Kitchens. I'll be there from 12 to 2. We're giving away a Traeger and we're giving away a $100 gift card.
1: Oh, wow.
0: So,
1: again?
0: Yeah. We're nice. Doing it like I think three or four or five times throughout the summer. So, dude, my grill bit the dust last night.
1: Oh.
0: Yeah, dude. So I'm in the market. I feel like it was meant to be that I'm going to be at Tampa Bay Outdoor Kitchens next week because I might end up leaving that bad boy with a new grill.
1: Yeah, I'm pulling up, man.
0: Yeah.
1: Trying to win me a grill.
0: You need to come, you need to do like the disguise, like the nose thing.
1: Oh,
0: you
1: yeah.
0: Know, like with the nose the and the mask. And the,
1: yeah, and you need one of those. Yeah.
0: Both John and Dizzy look like they're headed to the beach. If that's the vibe we've encapsulated on a Friday. That being said, I don't know that Dizzy looks like he's going to the beach. Not to hate on your beach gear, Diz, but
1: no, this would not be what I'm wearing to the beach. But
0: and everybody knows Diz only goes to nude beaches, so. Sending show, you're live. What's going on?
3: John, Diz, it's Q, bud. Hey, I didn't get a chance to get a hold of you yesterday. You had the guy on from Teaser.
0: Yeah.
3: He's created another success story, brother. 32 years of Copenhagen and I am 3 months clean.
0: Oh, hell yeah, bro. That is that's awesome, man. All with Tiza up in your mouth, huh?
3: Yeah, man. I'll tell you what. I get the cherry and I'll get the citrus. I'm good to go. I don't need that coke.
0: I love to hear it, dude. Keep up the good work.
1: And put your seatbelt on.
0: And shout out to, get the beeper going. Underrated. Barely, not even know.

0: him say it this morning on the morning show.
1: Oh.
0: If Rick Scott really wanted to stop Kanye from being here, he would have announced and tried to make his movement sometime before they went on sale and sometime before they announced a second show. I believe this is nothing more than a political move. And I don't say that because I'm shrilling for Kanye. I just think he's a politician who's trying to appease to everybody while actually doing nothing.
1: Like, you're like, I'm not shrilling for Kanye, I said after I played back-to-back songs.
0: I'm not shrilling for Kanye after I will only be highlighting the best of the man for roughly the next 20 minutes. Other than that, not shrilling for him. Asking me about some cat. I did have to go back and read about his apology that he did recently. Because, you know, he went and met with, like, some high-level rabbis in New York.
1: Yeah.
0: And had, like, a sit-down. Not that that was good enough, but he pretended, at least. Much like, dude, he apologized to Jewish people like Rick Scott wants his concert canceled.
1: Basically.
0: They were like, we'll say it, but we know nothing's really going to happen. Setting show, what's going on?
2: Hey, John, it's Vroom Vroom, Ross Chastain.
0: What's up, buddy?
2: Hey, buddy. I got to explain something real quick. You know that London Jack that's on 62nd Avenue where you get the shepherd's pie at?
0: Yeah, I know a guy that was hanging out there last weekend.
2: That was the first Pizza Hut in our town in the 60s and 70s. Okay, here's the story. When the pizza box was too big for the refrigerator because we used to get our milk delivered to us and everything. So the pizza box wouldn't fit in the refrigerator because the refrigerator was too small. So that's why the pizza box always went to the oven.
0: There we go.
2: I just gotta tell everybody.
0: All right, good.
2: That's where it came from.
0: Thank you. We're gonna touch on that again, sort of, not really, at around 2 o'clock. So don't you worry. The poll is, if we can get everybody to go vote on the poll, go to the 102.5 The Bone social media. There is a poll up there. There's actually a couple things that I'd like to juice up now so we can talk about later, and we will share your responses for one of them on the air. There is a post on the story, 102.5 The Bone, about who is the worst and best dressed on The Bone. Go answer that. We'll read the responses here in a little bit.
1: Oh, nice.
0: And then there's also a poll about the JP Uncrustable in the Garage versus my storing pizza in the oven, which, yes, I've heard it. It was a slanted post. It's too late. Everybody's got to get over it. The proof speaks for itself. We'll dig into that stuff in the 2 o'clock hour. Right now, I have, every now and again to start the show, we have what could be terrible ideas or good ideas. This damn kid that did all the bird noises with his mouth at the talent show got me thinking about talent shows and got me thinking about how we could host a talent show on the program, not on another day, but right now. If you are somebody who can do anything from an audio perspective, whether it be an animal noise, a bird noise, somebody told you that you can do a great impersonation of a famous person, maybe, I hate to open it up for this because I really don't want to turn it into this. Even if you had a joke that you thought was just too damn good that you had to share, again, not really looking for that, but I also don't want to only give people the opportunities to make noises or impersonation. So we will do this. I'm bringing back the gong. Not the bong today. We're bringing back the gong. And there's a little sidebar to the plan. I don't know why I have such a... I texted you this last night, and I don't know why I don't like the name of it. As a bit of an homage to what they do on Kill Tony, Diz was like, I want to roast people when they call up and they suck at their talent. And I said, well, rather than Kill Tony, we could call it Die Dizzy. And the more I've said it out loud to myself, I don't know. I just don't like framing it in that. Something about Die Dizzy just makes me feel uncomfortable.
1: I loved it.
0: You did? Oh, good. If you don't hate it, then we can do it.
1: It's an homage to Kill Tony. I think it was smart. As soon as you said it, I put the exclamation on the text. I was like, whoa, that was good.
0: Good. I felt so much weirdly about it. Those words don't go together. Yep. That I asked my wife, I said, sound weird? Die Dizzy. Why does it sound weird? She goes, I think it's actually pretty funny. So I'm really the only person who's struggling with it. But it's a new benchmark that we created right now that is essentially an audio talent show. And Dizzy will in real time roast you, and we'll do it under gong show rules. If you try to do a joke and it's not hitting almost immediately or interesting enough to us, we're going to gong you the hell out of here.
1: Yeah.
0: I've got Busch Gardens passes, and we'll give some away for the best of the best. Dude, I got to tell you something.
1: Yeah.
0: And again, to reference my wife again, she told me not to tell you this.
1: Oh,
0: and I
1: me?
0: Don't, yeah, I don't know why I don't know. Hold on. Hold on.
1: I hate where this is going on a Friday.
0: No, no,
1: you're
0: no.
1: You're hurt my feelings.
0: Yeah, no, I'm not going to hurt your feelings. I'm not going to hurt your feelings, dude. I'm not going to have your feelings. I'm not going to hurt your feelings. And you're on the line. Hang tight. Die Dizzy kicks off in just moments. It had to be because I was thinking so much about the name and that phrase before I went to bed. Dude, I had a vividly insane dream that went on all night long where you murdered a man right in front of me. And I was actively helping you, like, cover it up.
1: Nice.
0: And the problem was, is I can't for the life of me remember who it was that you killed. But I also knew and was friends with that person and their family.
1: Oh.
0: It was a horrific, it was a nightmare is really what it was. Because I don't want to give all the details. It's so bad. It was such
1: what
0: a-
1: What did I do? Like,
0: you shot this guy.
1: That's not so bad.
0: No, point blank, like right in front of me. But,
1: bro, daylight, New Jack City.
0: But the thing was, is like after you did it, I ended up with this person's family.
1: And while then, they were mourning? And
0: no,
1: you knew?
0: No, not initially. I was with them when they got the news. I'm telling you, dude, it was a horrific dream. It was not, there was nothing fun about it. It was a nightmare.
1: It sounds fun.
0: It was not fun. It was sad.
1: Do you know the person you just don't want to say on air?
0: I don't. Okay. I really don't. And I've tried so hard to think about it because I'm pretty sure it is a real person.
1: But like it was in the building?
0: In the building or somebody I know. Maybe it was because it was like I was with his parents when they found it. It was bad, dude.
1: Were they just being rude to me? I was like,
0: there was like a reason why. The finer points I don't remember. All I know is that I helped you get away. I helped supply you the weapon. I helped you get away. And then I was with it was a shotgun. And then and then I happened to be with the family when they got the word that their kid was murdered by you, knowing that I actually helped you commit the murder. I woke up miserable, like in a cold sweat. Like it was a nightmare.
1: Oh yeah, I'm bad in that dream, but you're worse.
0: Yeah,
1: you
0: I am.
1: Worse.
0: I am.
1: Dude,
0: I was a two-faced bitch.
1: Yeah. Boom, boom, boom, yeah. Boom, boom, boom, boom. Oh yeah, you got shrills for Kanye. We are war with terrorism.
0: Dude, he says it right there, dude. Did you wait? Let me run it back. Did you not hear what the man said? We are war
1: with terrorism. Check. Racism. Well, that's on you. Most of all,
0: we are war with ourselves. He goes, we're at war with racism, but most of all, Judaism. The devil's trying to break me down. All right, we're gonna do this. The phone lines are completely full. Could be the worst idea or the best idea of the day. It is an audio talent show. Animal noises, impersonations. What else can you do with just your... am I missing
1: sing,
0: something?
1: Sing, rap.
0: Oh, singing. Yeah, singing or rapping. Okay.
1: Yeah.
0: I don't know why I didn't think of those. I wish I would have brought those up before telling jokes. All right. Hold on. Let me get my gong ready. If anything goes on too long and we're not feeling it, you will be gonged right out of here. Stand by.
1: I'm going to write down something that I expect someone to do.
0: Okay. Suits and cases, a trunk full of coke, rental car
1: from Avis. My mama used to say only Jesus. What do you think of this? Don't say it out loud.
0: All right. Almost instantaneously. Yeah, I would imagine coming quick. Hold on, let me get my music right. We're going to let the Kanye ride, but we're also going to get the gong ready. I don't think this is a participant in the first ever edition of Die Dizzy, but who are you?
3: Hey, this is Mike. Love you guys.
0: Thanks, brother.
3: But the word is shill, not shrill. Thank you.
0: No. Somebody's. It's not. Right?
1: No.
0: No. It's. Yeah. You're. Hey, sir. And I mean this with all due respect. On a Friday, you're an idiot. You're a moron, as my friend Diz would say. Wait. Oh God. Hold on. Because it's either the same guy who is saying this or. Oh geez, I can't find this anywhere. Is this going to be an Urban Dictionary thing?
1: I thought it was Urban Dictionary. We looked it up.
0: Oh no,
1: it could be wrong.
0: Now I'm getting worried that this prick who I think has been in my DMs and other places. Oh no, you want to know what? It doesn't matter because we say shrill.
1: Yeah, how are you going to tell us? All words are made up. We just made up a word. Deal with it. Well, Spike did it, and we ran with it.
0: Shrill. Oh man, I shrill for them. Shill for them. Mm. I'm Can we just agree to stick with shrill?
1: I like shrill better.
0: I thought it was. I hate to do this. It's Dizzy's fault. He taught me the word, and I just been riding with it.
1: I'm ready for that energy. Whether you meant shill for me or shrill for me, cheering loudly.
0: Oh yeah, shill or shrill.
1: Yeah,
0: but we shrill around here. All right, setting show. Are you here to participate?
3: Yes.
0: All right,
3: thanks, Justin.
0: All right, Justin. Should we make them tell them what they're going to do for us first, or do we just have them go right into it?
1: I think make them tell, because then we can decide if we just want to hang up.
0: All right. Please tell us what your audio talent is here on the first ever edition of Die Dizzy.
3: I've been told I could do a pretty good Obama.
0: All right. I'm open to hearing an Obama.
3: All right. Michelle, put that pussy on the phone.
1: Oh, this guy sucks. Is that it? Oh my god, that guy sucked.
0: That was terrible.
1: He said like three words and then stopped, almost like he was waiting for an applause. There was no applause, sir. We were all confused.
0: It was almost like all he had in his arsenal was to say Michelle. Like that was his actual Obama impersonation, and he realized once he got up saying Michelle. He realized there was nothing. There was nothing more to it, sir. That was not good. I have to co-sign with Diz there. Not good.
1: It was a good example of what we don't want.
0: Yeah.
1: So don't call in if you're that guy.
0: Well, actually, do call in, because what fun is this if everybody's good? So yes, do call if you're that guy. setting show. You're live on the air. Who's this?
4: Hey boy, this is Cody.
0: Cody, what up? What up? What are you? What are you going to do for us here today, my friend?
1: This guy's going to tell a joke.
4: So, oh man, this is like a bird call that me and my friends will do to like find each other at festivals. I don't know what the hell kind of bird it would be. Maybe a pigeon.
0: Okay,
4: but,
0: I'm open to hearing it.
4: Here we go. All right.
1: I mean, his friends are some real losers.
0: What the hell?
1: Imagine being at a concert, you hear a guy doing that. What the hell are you doing?
0: Not to mention,
1: looking for my friends.
0: Not to mention, like, this whole thing was set off by my leader, my tribal chief, Samuel, the kid with autism and Tourette's that can do every single bird call, like, to a T. So if you're going to come around here today with a bird call, you better bring the heat. By the way, I hate to say it, and I feel like we still have to lean into it no matter what. And it's so funny because Drew is he's a word guy. He's a vocab guy. He's a grammar guy. It's been eating him alive the entire time, too, that we've been saying shill. Shrill. Shrill.
1: Keep doing it.
0: Shrill or shill. Sending show, who's this?
5: Nicholas.
0: Nicholas, what's up, buddy?
5: Hey, I can do a good cricket sound.
0: Okay, I'm open for a cricket. Lay that cricket on us. That's actually pretty
1: good. That's pretty good. I want
0: to
1: hate it.
0: That's very good. Give it to us. Give it to us one more time.
1: You think he's doing that?
0: That's it. Yo, you think he's got a cricket on demand there?
1: You got a cricket app?
0: Yeah, we got a cricket.
5: You just whistle out your front teeth and you just move your lips like a... And you whistle out your front teeth at the same time and it turns into...
1: Oh, yeah, I hear it.
0: That's a queef. You want to light a cigarette? My name Kanye from the jigger said, twist the say, get it wet. Oh, girl, your breath is harsh. I feel like I got to work on something that if it's actually good.
1: Well, I shrill for it. Let's do it.
0: Yeah. If we shrill for you.
1: Yeah.
0: If it's good, just know that we shrill for you.
1: I'm going to get that on a shirt. I shrill for you.
0: I shrill for you. Shrill for sending show.
1: Yeah. Sending shrill.
0: Sending show, you're live on the air. Who's this? Hello, you're live. 941, what up?
6: What's up, boys?
0: Oh, Bobby D, what the hell is going on, man?
6: Well, I called before you mentioned this, but what happened to your grill?
0: Dude, honestly, this grill that I have, I've had it for a very long time, and it's like, it's almost like too high tech of a grill. It's kind of an offshoot. It's got lots of different gadgets and buttons, and I've had to fix it like three times, and now it's just finally bit the dust, Bobby D.
6: Well, that's why I'm getting ready to season up some chicken wings, and I love my Weber, man. It's so simplistic.
0: I might need a Weber. I've been craving the ease of a Weber as well. But yeah, I have one that was propane on one side. You could also use charcoal on it, and you could use the pellet. So it had all of the features, which is what I wanted, but that just means there's more things that can break.
6: That's why I just go straight charcoal, brother.
0: Yeah, you're a smart guy. Bobby, dude, I love hearing from you, man. I feel like it's been a minute.
6: Let me try this on the spot.
0: All right, go for it.
6: Here we go.
7: What's wrong with sharing your bed?
0: Yeah, I mean, he was here to talk Weber Grill. He was here to talk Weber Grills. Bobby, yeah. I love you. He was here to talk Weber Grills.
1: That was his thing. It was a TED Talk on grills.
0: My talent is I can offer a hell of a TED Talk and sell you on a Weber Grill. And you did that, Bobby. Sending show, you're live. Who's this?
8: Randy.
0: Hey, Randy, what's going on?
8: Oh, just hanging out. Impersonation.
0: Okay. Oh, what do you got?
1: Yeah, I like this.
8: Oh, you'll know as soon as I say it. I don't even tell you the name. You'll know it. George Bush hates black people.
0: It's funny you should say. That's you're keeping with the theme.

0: to get the voice guy to do an intro to the show using the word shrill.
1: Oh, yeah.
0: And then when we send it to them and then they send it back with shill.
1: Go, nope.
0: Well, I'm going to have to make sure this word is shrill.
1: Yeah.
0: Setting show, you're live. Who's this? By the way, terrible all the way around so far. Nothing has popped the crowd. Nothing has been impressive. And I hate to say that, but carry on. Who's this?
2: He was known for breaking into cars. Nothing.
0: Hello? Well, oh, wait. What was that in the background? That is probably going to be more interesting than your call.
1: Yeah.
0: Somebody said something about breaking into cars.
2: Hello?
0: Hello?
2: Oh, it's the TV. It's the TV.
0: Oh, it's the TV. Oh, I thought there was like a real crime happening.
2: What
0: up,
2: Busy. Wagwan.
1: Wagwan.
0: Hey, boy. Straight from the island, boy. What's going on, man? How you doing?
2: I'm good. Big up yourself, John Senning.
0: Yes.
2: I was calling about the dream, okay?
0: The dream? The dream.
2: The dream you had.
0: Oh, yeah, okay. I thought you meant the dream like...
1: like Martin Luther?
0: Falsetto.
1: Oh.
2: Like, no.
1: I like that.
2: No.
1: I love you, girl. I get it.
0: Yeah, what do you think about the dream? I was
2: so the dream... So the fact that I have some bad news for you, John Senning.
0: Okay, thank you.
2: If you remember your dream, it's a message. If you don't remember it, it's like, okay, cool, your mind wandered off. If you remember the dream in detail, that is a message.
0: What's the message?
2: All right. Jamaican say, dream no walk straight, meaning it's not as literal as it seems. So the murder, Dizzy doing what he did, may not be as literal as it seems. But if you remember your dream, it's a message.
0: Message.
1: I love that.
0: I'm going to take it as a message, but I still don't know what the message is.
2: Right. So you have to it's like in parables, like you have to break it down. And maybe, you know, you with the family may mean something else, or Busy doing what he did may mean something else. So if you remember, though, the funny thing is, if you remember your dream, it is a message. If you don't remember, it's just your mind wandering off, doing its own thing.
0: Oh, dude, you know? I got to say, I looked it up. Looked it up, the true breakdown of it. It's not good.
1: Murdering people?
0: I don't think this is true.
2: Right,
1: do you think you're going to Google it and it was going to say, oh, murdering people in dreams are good?
0: No. Like what so it means
2: let's
0: for
2: give
0: the
2: you
0: person.
2: Some reference. Let me give you some Jamaican cross reference.
0: Okay, please.
2: Right? If you dream about lizard, if you dream seeing a lizard, that means somebody's pregnant. If you dream man say fish, means somebody died. It's death. Right.
1: I was thinking bati fish. Death. Okay, sorry.
2: No.
1: Oh, okay.
2: You don't do that. Right. No, not that.
0: That's why you never hear the booty sweat rice, you know, my man.
2: Yeah. So the dream, the fact that you remembered it, it means it's a message.
0: Okay, you know, I'm open to the message. I'm open to accepting the message.
2: And for the talent thing, I don't really have no. I mean,
0: you're talented.
1: You're talking. You're talking. That's talented enough.
2: You're talking. I can do a white radio announcer voice. Though.
1: Oh, let's hear that.
0: Dude, let's hear your sending.
2: Want to hear it?
0: Yeah.
2: All right, like commercial. Kraft macaroni and cheese. You know you love it.
0: Dude, that's good.
1: It's pretty good.
0: It did kind of sound like a black guy still, though.
1: Yeah, it did. But it sounded like the homeless black guy. The golden voice?
2: Kraft macaroni. Kraft homestyle macaroni and cheese.
0: Pay this man, dude. Always good to hear from Dizzy, you, dude.
2: So I'm gonna send Dizzy some. I'm gonna send Dizzy some little from Patwa transcript for him. Okay. Social.
1: Okay.
2: I'm gonna do up an ad.
1: All right, bet. Do it.
2: I'm do an ad. Once from one island boy to another island boy. I am curry chicken. Chicken curry, you know, the thing goes.
0: Yeah, we got you. Man, this guy's going to get an endorsement on the station.
1: Yeah.

0: Sending show, you're live. Who's this?
1: Good afternoon, gentlemen. I had a little dark joke to give you guys.
0: All right, I'm open to it, but I've got my. Hold on, let me get my gong ready because I will use it. So I'm ready.
2: Yep.
1: Why were the Twin Towers mad when they got their pizza delivered?
0: Well, why?
1: Because they ordered a pepperoni and got two planes.

0: two more. I would say from a performance standpoint,
1: terrible.
0: We're having fun. The boys are having fun on a Friday. Performance is horrific. Setting show, you're live on the air. Who's this?
2: Hey, John, this is Dave.
0: Dave, what's up, dude?
2: Hey, I got a little 15-second ditty that goes with your guys' statement, the fat thing you guys do daily.
0: Oh, the Fat Boy News?
2: Yeah.
0: Okay, all right. Lay a ditty on me.
2: All right, here we go.
0: Let me suck that ditty.
1: Oh, okay. Hey, yo.
2: Met her on my CD. Said her name was Mimi. Sounded like an angel come from Earth. Then I went to meet her. You should have seen her. Half the size, three times the girth. My fat baby loves to eat. Big old Buddha belly with her boobs like that's her feet. My fat baby loves to eat.
1: At one point he said, that's your beer, better to eat. That was hilarious. That was terrible. What was he doing? What was that?
0: I don't know.
1: What was that?
0: I don't know if that was an original. That's now the second caller who's either tried to do an endorsement or do imaging for the station or some version of it.
1: Oh, that was hard to listen to.
0: Dave, congratulations on the $1,000. That's all I can say to you. I like hearing your commercial on you winning the $1,000, but that was not it. All right, one more. Let's see if we can score. Sending show, you're live. Who's this?
3: Hey, good day, John. How you doing, mate?
0: Hey,
1: not bad.
0: Hey, man, is this just an Australian accent, or is this the Crocodile Hunter? Or?
3: I'm not the Crocodile Hunter, mate. Rest in peace. I love that guy. Hey, Crocodile Hunter, it's a good day. I just want to say good day to you and Diz. Diz, I want to say your dance moves. I was watching on YouTube. Great dance moves, mate. You dance just like that guy, P. Diddy. I like your moves, mate.
1: Thank you, man. I appreciate it, mate.
3: But we're calling in for the animal calls, right? That last caller was a bit rubbish, eh? I'm calling from across the pond. I want to give you a nice little bear call.
0: Oh, please do.
1: Hurry up, because you're losing the accent. Yeah.
3: All right, here we go, mate.
0: What was that?
4: Elephants and giraffes and crocodiles and tigers and lions.
3: That's what we call the wild Australian cockabee there, mate. Very dangerous. You can sneak up on them. They're very good eating. You sneak up on them, you grab them from the back, you blindfold them. You can grab them from the back and very good eating, mate.
1: Are you turning
3: like
1: Indian
3: them, John. Like
1: in
3: them.
1: Front of our eyes? Yeah,
0: no, I thought it was turning almost like Cajun or Southern.
1: Oh, okay, yeah.
0: I didn't know which direction it was headed, but all right. Wow, you really showed your talent there.
1: I'm glad we did this.
0: Dude, you got to try everything once, dude. You know, we don't call it free ball on Friday for nothing.
1: That's true.
0: It's an experimental time.
1: What was your favorite out of all those calls?
0: I didn't have one.
1: Yeah, same.
0: All of them were equally as bad.
1: Yeah.
0: The guy who made a cricket noise may have been the most mildly impressive, but it feels wrong to even say that. Do not go anywhere. When we come back for that thing today, I have a wild, wild story that seems to be making its rounds, going viral. It stems from an altercation on the water, and I really am hoping to hear from people because I see so many videos online. Most of them are younger kids or people in general who are fishing in places that they're not supposed to, and then they are like accosted by a Karen of the neighborhood or somebody who thinks they own the lake. Well, that happened in a different state. They weren't fishing. They were using their jet skis, and the guy who was pissed almost murdered a man in broad daylight. I have the audio of the altercation, and I want to hear from people who have been accosted or done the accosting while out on the water. We'll do that and a bunch more coming up as we continue a free ball and freight haul and freeloading Friday as we're in the mix right here on Sending Show. Your next chance at $1,000 comes up at 2 o'clock.

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2: 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That thing. It's time for That Thing, right now on Senning Show.

0: I'm John Senning. He is Dizzy. Hit us up on social media at the John Senning, at Dizzy for mayor. Go check out my Instagram. More information about the June 13th bottle pick with Liquor Depot. Proceeds going to Satchel's Last Resort Dog and Animal Sanctuary down in Sarasota. 9 a.m. June 13th, Liquor Depot on Waters. It is an Elijah Craig barrel pick. You'll get a Senning Show, Just Call Mo whiskey glass with your bottle. $10 of every bottle goes to Satchel's. And there's even more we're going to be adding on to it. We'll tell you all about it next week. But you can go see the picture, the really cool label that'll be on the bottle and more at the John Senning. Feel like I've had a fair amount of experience with things like this, and there's a little bit of a leap because the story that I'm going to give you and play the audio for, they weren't fishing. These kids were on jet skis, and somebody who lives on the lake is pretty much telling them they couldn't be on the lake. I get tons of stuff on my TikTok and my Instagram algorithm, and I think they've just become kind of things that hit virally of mostly, most often, younger kids fishing on lakes and neighborhoods, and then they get accosted or confronted by a Karen of the neighborhood or some psychopath dude who's ready to kick their ass because they're fishing in the wrong place. If you have experience with that, I want to hear from you. 800-771-1025. But we used to be big, like, pond and lake jumpers when we were teenagers.
1: We would get on
0: our bikes with our fishing poles, and we would just look for any body of water that we could to go fishing in. And many, many times, people that owned the property or people that were in the neighborhood we went to would come out and be like, "What the hell are you?" We had this lake that was like essentially three doors down from where I grew up, and we would go there knowing that we were not supposed to be there, and we had to like hide in the bushes so that the people in the house couldn't see us. And it was it was fun. The way this story went down, not fun at all. It happened in Massachusetts. A man has now been charged with attempted murder after he allegedly held a man who walks with crutches underwater during an altercation over the use of the residents-only lake. This happened on Wednesday, I think of this week, up in Massachusetts. And I have the audio of the altercation. And we were kind of having similar tones to a talk yesterday about just how crazy people can go in the moment. Like, this guy lives on a lake, and he obviously doesn't want these kids using his lake or doing anything on his lake, which I guess I understand to a certain extent. But he was ready to murder a man in cold blood because he was jet skiing on his lake. And I have the audio here, and we'll kind of work through it. To paint the picture, he's standing, and if you have a call with confrontation on the lake or the water, I'll get to you in just a sec. He's standing like kind of on a hill, and he's looking down at these kids that are

0: like knee deep in the water, and their jet skis are kind of floating in the water, and he's confronting them about using their jet skis in the water.
1: You live there and listen to you doing it all day long and see how you like it.
2: Whoop-de-doo, you bought a house on the lake. Deal with
1: it. Yeah, well, whoop-de-doo.
3: He does live there and he does listen to it. Like, what?
2: I'm following the rules of the lake. I'm not
1: You're not. You're not following the... You see the sign?
2: Everybody else is
1: You see the sign? Can you read?
2: I stopped too. This is so bad, bro.
0: So I'm going to fast forward a little bit to when this guy decides that he wants to walk down the hill. So he walks down the hill.
4: Come on, big boy.
0: Kid are getting in a confrontation, and he walks down the hill and gets right in this kid's face.
4: Oh.
1: Big boy, what are you going to do?
4: Come on, big boy. Come on, big boy. Do it.
1: What am I going to do?
4: Come on, big boy.
1: You're the one coming up to me.
4: Come on, big boy. Let's do it. Come on. Use that big mouth of yours and scoop something about it.
0: And so this kid,
5: this is JP's name.
0: He has some sort of disability. Like, you might be able to kind of tell from the picture or from the video, but I guess he has a condition like with his legs where he has to walk with crutches.
5: Oh,
0: like,
5: man.
0: Like Timmy from South Park style. So he has a disability, and that is why the guy is being charged the way that he is. This goes from 0 to 1,000 instantaneously.
4: Yeah.
0: Oh, what is that
5: breaking sound?
0: He bitch slapped this kid.
5: Oh, that was a slap.
0: Dude, he slapped this kid so hard across the face.
1: Use that big mouth of yours and scoop something about it.
4: Yo, with your mouth. Yeah.
2: Get the fuck out of here.
5: Yo,
0: he then proceeds to, he gets on top of the kid in the water. He's actively drowning the kid.
5: Oh,
0: he's holding this kid under the water.
2: Hey, hey. Hold on. Right now. Stop.
0: At some point, like, three other people have to come and take this elderly gentleman off of a young kid because he was trying to drown him because he was jet skiing on a lake where he thought he didn't belong.
5: I'm surprised they didn't jump him.
0: Yeah, I don't know if some of these people are with the old man or if they're all with the kid, because I would personally... I would think if you're watching someone try to murder your friend, you might, like, use physicality.
5: Yeah, stomp a mud hole in that fool.
1: No.
5: Even if you're not going to win that fight, you got to help your boy out. If he's getting
0: This guy was 70 years old. He's been charged with an attempt to murder, 2 counts of strangulation and suffocation, and assault and battery on a disabled person.
5: Oh, man.
0: He's being held without bail. His arraignment. Oh, this is up in Drew's old neck of the woods, Framingham, Massachusetts. Later next week, prosecutors alleged that the guy started a fight with the 21-year-old man just before 7 p.m. after he confronted the victim about his use of the lake. The only boat ramp to the lake, is limited to only the residents. This kid is saying he lives somewhere on the lake. That guy didn't believe it, and he believed that the guy had to be murdered in cold blood in the middle of the day because of it.
5: I don't understand people like that. Like, I've never, like, driven past a place, like, in neighborhoods I've lived in that says, like, no fishing and people are fishing. I go, hey, you stop that. Like, who the hell cares?
0: It's so funny because I was trying to think of, like, the psyche of this specifically with the lake and the water and why people lose their minds so quickly. It's almost like that episode of the show Neighbors on HBO where the people are so protective of their waterfront property.
5: Yeah.
0: Where it's almost like we have this thing. We have this thing and it's ours. Like, we pay so much money to live on a lake or live in a neighborhood with this big lake that it becomes personal. Like, you're taking or using something that is theirs. Not that I agree with that, but I think that might be a little bit of the psychology behind why there's so many people losing their mind on kids and people fishing and using the water when maybe they're not supposed to. Because I agree. I don't think there's a situation or a neighborhood I could be living in where I see kids on a lake fishing and I go, I need to go accost them. I need to make sure they live here. I would just personally be glad these kids are fishing. Like, if I see young teenage kids fishing, I go, look at that.
5: Yeah.
0: Fresh air, not on an iPad. What a great thing. I'm really, really happy that this is taking place. Sending show, you're live on the air. Who's this?
6: Hi, this is Bear.
0: Bear, what's up, buddy? How you doing?
6: Doing pretty good, man. I just called in to talk about the fishing thing you were talking about.
0: Yeah, are you the one that's been confronted out on the water, or are you the confrontor?
6: Well, unfortunately, I had to be the confrontor.
5: I
6: did security for a country club in the surrounding neighborhood, and it was all private property. And for some reason, they always got uppity when the neighborhood kids would run around and fish in the ponds and lakes. And they actually wanted to call the cops on those kids, which is ridiculous.
0: What kind of neighborhood is this? Are we talking like million-dollar homes, or is this just kind of a normal suburban?
6: Yeah, you're talking $10 million homes and multi-million dollar condos.
5: Treetops?
0: Yeah, that's that is. So, by the way, sir, I hate to put you on pause, but I do need to remind people it is 1:51, 9 minutes away from giving away $1,000, and you still are 127% in the...
7: Like we

0: I might be ashamed to admit it. This was the ringtone on my phone for many, many years.
1: I can see that. Yeah. It's a good one.
0: Yeah. All right. So carry on. So you're the security guard at this multi-million dollar home neighborhood, and you had to go out there and stop good old people from fishing. How often did it get ugly?
2: It didn't get ugly very often. Every once in a while, you'd get an adult out there who wasn't supposed to be there, and they'd get, you know, indignant about it. I always tried to maintain a professional courtesy, and when it was kids, I'd even try and go in above and beyond and recommend areas where they could fish nearby that were public property and they wouldn't have any issues at.
0: Well, look at you. It sounds like you're on the better end of the deal. You didn't try to drown anybody or murder anybody or go you know, full George Zimmerman. So for that, good work, buddy.
2: Thank you, sir.
0: Thank you.

0: Did you fish growing up? Like, did you go out, like, fishing?
1: Very rarely. I'm not really a fisher.
0: I think so much about how much I fished growing up to how little I fish now. Like, fishing was the thing that we did. Like, we always had poles on the back of our bike.
1: Yeah.
0: And we had, there were also, like, the Flint River runs through Lapeer. So we would follow the river and, like, look for little fishing holes. And then there was a big, I don't know what the hell what they were mining, but it was, like, giant, like, sand hills and piles. And there were these big lakes in there. We were kicked out of there by the company repeatedly. Like, we were always dodging and weaving, looking for fishing spots.
1: Yeah, fishing now, I get it. It's relaxing. I would do it. Probably off a boat. I don't think I could see myself going to a pier and doing it.
0: Yeah, I went through a phase probably like 5 years ago where I was having the same thoughts I'm sharing right now. Like, why don't I fish more? And I started carrying a pole like in the back of my car. I just went through a phase where I was stopping at the ponds right here,
1: right there,
0: in the apartment complex.
1: What are you catching in that?
0: There's big ass bass in
1: really?
0: There.
1: Really?
0: There's bass. Oh. There's carp. A lot of these. Depending on where you are, a lot of these neighborhoods and lakes and streams you see, they're fed with brackish water. So some of them have snook and tarpon and all sorts of stuff in there. So, yeah, that phase ended too. I stopped.
1: What made you start? You just got
0: bored. I have no idea. Probably wasn't catching enough fish.
1: I feel like it's just too hot to just go stand there with a pole.
0: It is. And yeah.
1: Know what I would try? Fly fishing. Is that where you go stand in the water?
0: Dude,
1: and get catfish and stuff?
0: I don't think catfish is the number one fly fish. I don't think you can actually catch fly fish.
1: Trout mostly. That seems kind of fun.
0: That looks very, very peaceful. My dad is a big fly fisherman.
1: Oh, like, really?
0: When they go up to the mountains, he loves to fly fish. Looks very, very peaceful. Sending show, I'd say if you're fly fishing, you're living the good life. Sending show, you're live on the air. Who's this?
2: Sean from Seminole.
0: What's going on, buddy? How are you?
2: Good, man. How are you doing?
0: Not too bad.
2: I got a story of being the Acosti, not the Acosta.
0: Oh, good. That's what I was looking for. I was looking for a victim here. Yeah. What happened? Yeah. Where was the lake or body of water?
2: Nice neighborhood, Madeira Beach, Florida, behind where like the Daiquiri Shack is.
0: Okay. Yeah, I know exactly what we're talking about.
2: And my grandparents lived in there. And down the street from there was an empty lot with a dock on it that when I was in high school, me and my buddy, we used to go fish on and, like, drink some beers and stuff. So my grandparents didn't see. So the neighbor comes out, and at first she's really nice. And she's, like, saying, like, hey, you guys got to stay here. Like, where's your parents, whatever. And then the husband comes out, and he grabs the fishing pole from my buddy's hand, and, like, the hook gets caught in his his wrist, right?
0: Jeez. That's
2: so
0: assault, brother.
2: We just kind of panic, and he just dropped the fishing pole, and we ran, and I was so scared that, like, the cops were going to show up and, like, find us for, like, assaulting this guy. But nothing ever came from it, but, yeah, he got a fishing hook in his wrist.
0: People don't play. And thank you for the call. The thing that I see most online is kids, they're filming themselves for content, for, like, fishing content, and they're most of the time so much calmer, even if they're in the wrong, like, they're so much calmer than the adult. Like, an adult will be like, what in the F are you doing here? Don't you know it's private property? And the kids will be like, is that really how you talk to somebody? Like, we'll leave if you want us to leave, but, like, you don't have to be like that.
1: That's the thing. Just your approach can change a whole situation. You go up and kill them with kindness and kind of be, like, relatable. Like, look, guys, I know you want to do this. It's private property. People are going to call the cops. I'm trying to save you from all this and causing a ruckus. If you could go, like the guy said, just even say, oh, there's one down the street. Go to that. But if you're like, hey, get that. Yeah, here. People are gonna be like, "Hey, f you." Man.
0: 0 to 100 immediately is not always the best case scenario.
3: We need a new flavor. What we got?
0: Oh, sorry.
3: Norman, if you
0: that was something.
1: If you were like me as a teenager too, if I was presented with that, I'm giving you it back 10 times.
0: Oh, and most will. I think most at that age will give it back.
1: Especially if you're with your boys, because you're not gonna get punked with your boys.
0: You're gonna power bomb that old man. Yeah. And make a spectacle out of it. Sending show. You're live. Who's this?
4: It's Nick, man. What's going on?
0: Nick, what's going on, man? How are you? Have you had a similar situation? Were you accosted on the water?
4: No, but recently I've been having to chase people out of our neighborhood.
0: Oh, I'm sorry. Why? What are they doing? Why does it bother you?
4: Illegally cast netting, and they're harvesting and poaching snook, tarpon, and then leaving all the trash fish all over the bank
0: for
4: the neighborhood.
0: That is not
4: for the neighborhood dogs to eat. Look, actually fishing, go right ahead, right? But, like, when you're out here early in the morning and late at night in front of our houses, cast netting and then leaving trash fish and then taking snook illegally.
0: How are the fishermen or fisher children? How are they responding to you when you're trying to scare them away? Have you needed to almost drown any of them in the lake?
4: No, nothing like that. But, you know, just ask them, like, look, you know what you're doing is wrong. You're taking fish that aren't from around here. Like, I don't want to call FWC. I know you don't live in the neighborhood. Like, what are we doing?
0: And they mostly just bounce?
4: Yeah, because they know they're wrong.
0: That's
4: right?
0: The
4: You get caught. Yeah, if you get caught taking snook out of season, they can take your car that you're driving. They can take whatever they want.
0: Yeah, it is a little different when you get into the logistics of the fish and what exactly you're taking rather than just being in a neighborhood you shouldn't be in. So I feel you, man. Thank you for the call. When I said something about algorithm, or I was talking about the fish thing, remember, I think it was through the Samuel conversation, the kid that was doing the bird noises, and we were talking like, how do you train your algorithm to be better? Dude, I think I did something that made my algorithm like abundantly positive. And I have been inundated with this one account on my TikTok that it's just so good, dude. I don't know if you're going to appreciate it, but it the whole premise of the account is called If Nobody Tells You. And it's this guy, he appears to be a big black dude that goes around to strangers and he just walks up to them of every race and type of person. And he goes, if nobody tells you today, I love you. And that's his whole, that's the whole thing. It? That's okay. The whole thing. Stand by.
3: Listen to me. Nobody else tells you today, I love you. You stay in that fight. You keep on pushing. Okay, God got you. Give me a hug. You got this. You got this. You got this. You got this. You stay in that fight, okay?
5: Oh, my gosh. Thank you so much.
3: If nobody else tells you today, I love you.
1: You watch this.
0: I mean, yeah.
1: For what?
3: Nobody else tells you today, I love you.
0: He gives him hugs. I keep watching.
1: Do people cry and stuff?
0: Oh, yeah.
1: Is that why? I really needed this.
0: I keep watching them waiting for a guy to be like, stay away from me, fool.
1: Yeah.
0: But everybody, and I'm sure maybe it happens, but everyone that he does.
3: And nobody else tells you today, I love you.
6: Huh?
3: And nobody else tells you today, I love you.
6: Appreciate you, man.
3: I love you.
1: One love.
3: How we doing, my
0: like
3: man?
0: This guy, large bearded white man, looks.
1: You said he was a black guy.
0: No. The guy.
1: He was the huggy.
0: Yeah.
7: Just trying to find something.
3: Yeah. Nobody else tells you today, I love you.
7: Yeah, you be careful of you too. Hey, come on, brother.
3: You know what it is.
1: You know what it is.
3: You stay in that fight. Hug. Hey, beautiful. If nobody else tells you today, I love you. Then you stay in that fight, okay?
1: You have a lady.
5: You are so sweet. I needed that today.
1: Yeah, imagine he cuts out all the ones that came from me. And he's not going to put that in the room.
0: Maybe he's got a separate account for that. Like, he tries to keep this one positive, and then he has another one where the people are just
1: I need police!
0: Help! Because sometimes he does. I don't know. I mean, I would probably be fine with it, but I think there's probably some people, if you attempt to hug them in public, it would not go well.
1: Yes.
3: Nobody else tells you today, I love you.
1: What?
3: Nobody else tells you today, I love you.
8: Hey, man, what's up?
3: Yeah, I love you, man.
8: Yeah, I love you, too.
3: You stay in the fight, all right?
8: Yeah, we got it.
3: So,
0: I don't know what I did if it was just so many Samuel videos, but that's the kind of content I'm getting on my TikTok now. Less true crime videos and murders, just strangers hugging strangers in public.
1: I liked it more when you had like the breastfeeding.
0: Well, that's still my Instagram. Instagram is still very much blonde breasted centric. The TikTok positivity and hugs. Instagram something else. Let's give away $1,000. Ooh, is this the last? Is this our last
1: this
0: one?
1: This is our last one.
0: It's our last one for now. So tell your grandma, tell your grandpa, tell your family, text them the word, tell them to download the app. Let's get a winner here today. This hour's keyword is break. Head to the 102.5 The Bone app right now and enter break before 30 minutes past the top of the hour, and the $1,000 bone bonus could be yours. BREAK, break. If you get a phone call from you don't recognize in the next 40 minutes-ish, please answer it, because it could be the prize patrol trying to let you know that you want some money. And shout out the show, would you? Give them a vroom vroom. Give them a brown thrasher.
1: Yeah.
0: Let them know that you heard the word on Sending Show, and we appreciate it very much. Again, the word is break. Go get that money. And you still are, just in case you forgot, very much so in the...
5: Diamonds are forever.
0: Dude, I love this song so much.
1: Love Kanye
0: today,
1: man.
0: Dude, I love this. This is my last Kanye song of the day. But this song is badass.
1: You missed a lot of bangers. Yeah. You missed a lot of in the mix bangers.

0: I do want to push people to the 102.5 The Bone Instagram, because there's a couple things up there that we're going to reference, and I would like to get responses and votes. There is a vote up there. JP let it be known yesterday that he's storing some of his Uncrustables unrefrigerated in the garage. Problematic. And then also me with my pizza in the off oven. Vote on what you find more problematic. And then there is another post up there about best and worst dressed on The Bone, and you can write anything at all. And I'd love to share some of those responses next. So go do that, and we'll dig into both and take your calls on your bizarre food habits as well. Setting show in the mix, free ball and freight haul and freeloading on a Friday. Thanks for being here. Keep it locked to The Bone. Man, I got the thick-cut ribeye from Wild Fork last night. Well, I got a bunch of stuff from Wild Fork. I grilled up the ribeye last night. I hit it with some of that pecan seasoning that they offer. Absolutely amazing. I did the fresh Alaskan sockeye salmon for my wife. Put a little barbecue glaze on it with the Brussels... Oh, I got a sleeper thing. Actually, my dad is the one who taught me this recipe. He told me that he does this with his Wild Fork Brussels sprouts. Took the Brussels sprouts, boiled them for a little bit, then put them on a cookie sheet, smashed them, put some seasoning on them, and then topped it with Parmesan cheese, put it in the oven at 375 for like 25 minutes. They come out like little crispy Parmesan-crusted Brussels sprout bites. Absolutely delicious. Wild Fork has everything you're looking for and much, much more with the sides, the sauces, seasonings, desserts, and much more. I'm going to lose it before this week's over. I think I'm birtationing this week. 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
1: 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I dropped my new drop, my needs sound like the best of.
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0: weekend, and it just felt like I hadn't heard it in forever. And I have a conspiracy theory that, yeah, with Lil Jon and Usher, Ying Yang were on that too, right?
1: Yeah.
0: Yeah. Yeah. It was just Lil Jon and Usher?
1: Ludacris.
0: Ludacris.
1: Yeah.
0: I feel like that song came out not too long after this, and it totally overshined Damn, and it doesn't get played enough. But it will be here today and moving forward on the mix.
1: I would have to check the timing on that, but I would agree with you.
0: Yeah.
1: Yeah, came out 2004.
0: Yeah.
1: And Youngbloods was 03.
0: It's almost like it took the crunk kind of angry vibe and softened it with Usher, with Yeah. Like, they took this idea and were like, let's make it comfortable for all the white folks as well. Make your plans next Saturday, June 13th. The Grill for America campaign is fully underway. 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We've got Wild Fork. 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You'll be registered for a massive giveaway we're doing at the end of the summer, July 31st. $10,000 outdoor kitchen, a $1,000 Wild Fork gift card, and a summer supply of Budweiser. And we'll be doing stops along the way. The next, June 13th, Tampa Bay Outdoor Kitchens. It's a really, really cool spot. There's a little pool. It's going to be a real, real vibe out there. And on the spot that day, we are giving away a Traeger grill and a $100 Wild Fork gift card. It's 12 to 2 next Saturday, June 13th. So make your plans to join us. Maybe you leave with the Traeger and $100 for Wild Fork. All right, so there are a couple things cooking out there that we're going to highlight during this segment. The first being, if you missed the opening segment on Monday, we were out at the Great Bay Distributing headquarters to give away Day Fresh beer. And there was a gentleman who I think I realized was not affiliated. It made me feel worse that I was messing with him so much, because I found out he's not affiliated with us at all.
1: What?
0: He was not with the station.
1: Oh, he
0: was
1: just
0: with,
1: saw it.
0: No, he was with Great Bay, the guy, the video guy.
1: Oh, okay, yeah. Oh, yeah.
0: I thought it was somebody that like our team hired to go do video. He was brought on or works directly with Great Bay, and he wanted me to do the video's great. You can go see it. It's out there at the Great Bay distribution site. It's like a hype video where he just told me to pretty much talk up the event. And in doing so, he just kind of looked me up and down and he goes, man, you don't look like you'd be a radio host. And I took that as, you look like you should be homeless. So it brought us down the alleyway and the conversation of who the best dressed, most put together personalities here on the Bone are. And Diz put up a post on our Instagram story, 1025 The Bone. And I believe there are some responses coming in. It was just a simple question. Best, worst dressed on the Bone. Fire off a couple. What are people saying?
1: All right. I'll just start going through some of them. So for this one says Mike Calta dresses like a thumb puppet. Definitely the worst. Okay. Not a fan.
0: It was a thumb puppet.
1: Can we Google that thumb puppet?
0: Well, I mean, I like.
1: Oh, you just put it. Okay. That makes sense. I don't get it, though.
0: Yeah, yeah. Do thumb puppets wear basketball shorts and cut-off shirts?
1: Best. This is from Squirrel Miller. Best. John Senning.
0: Whoa.
1: The worst, Mike. Now, I feel like a lot of people are going just based off of what we wear on air, which makes sense.
0: Bone TV every single day, so that's what people see the most of.
1: Because I would say if you follow Mike, like, he does can dress
0: when
1: up.
0: He goes and, out. Yeah, he's he does a lot of highfalutin things, and I think he gets dressed up for him.
1: It's all just A-okay. Best, Chase, obviously.
0: Chase in the place?
1: Yeah.
0: Hell yeah.
1: Worst, Calta. And then they put with his swim shirt and then a heart emoji. Best, I think this one. Well, this one's going to offend you, I think. Best, Papap. Worst, Senning.
0: I'm not offended.
1: You're not offended? Good.
2: Turn down for what?
1: Oh, this one. Best is Dizzy. He always matches, and I'm a white guy. I think he meant the guy typing is a white guy.
0: Yeah.
1: Okay. Worse is, they spelled worse wrong. Worse is Carmen. She's phoned it in. Phoned it. Phoned it.
0: Phoned it in.
1: Which, she still dresses nice to me, right?
0: I'm not going to speak on that. I mean, I would say, I mean, she's in here. She gets in here at 6 o'clock in the morning. I mean, why wouldn't she be dressing comfy? She's not wearing, like, tube tops and, you know, sundresses or anything.
1: Riley B., best, Drew Garabo. Worst, Mike, but only at work. Okay. Just call Mo. I don't know if...
0: Oh.
1: Someone said just call Mo.
0: Oh, just call Mo?
1: Yeah.
0: All they said is just call Mo. Is that best or worst?
1: It just says, just call him.
0: I mean, he's a businessman.
1: Maybe he's both?
0: He's an attorney.
1: I got to be honest. I got a lot more praise than I expected.
0: Now, I was waiting to see if you were going to mention it. The first one that came through said, the worst is Dizzy.
1: Oh, it did?
0: Yeah.
1: I think I blocked him.
0: Yeah.
1: No, I couldn't. I don't see that. Who said that?
0: Or maybe they meant the best.
1: Oh, it could be worse. I don't know.
0: Hold on.
1: Because some of them would just say Dizzy. So I don't know if that's best or worse.
0: Maybe that's what it was. Maybe that's what it was.
1: Pamela. Oh, I know who this is. Pam said Dizzy. I imagine she would give me a compliment. That's Carmen's second boss. Big Happy, Dizzy. Diesel Smoke, Dizzy. So again, those could just be.

0: really just putting thought into it. I mean, I think Drew dresses fairly professional in the building, like definitely far more than me. I mean, you definitely do put effort into what you wear, especially depending on the day. Like you can tell it's there's a matching component. You have cool shirts, you have cool hats. So I'd put you in the conversation as well.
1: Thank you.
2: Holy shit.
3: Slow down. Grab the wall. Wiggle like you're trying to.
0: Setting show. You're live on the air. Who's this?
4: What's going on? It's Charles from Tampa. Dizzy John. What's up? Just want to say I'm a first-time caller here.
0: Oh, thanks for being here.
4: Love what you're doing. We're out here. Me and my cousin are listening right now, spraying lawns, fertilizing, and Friday makes our day. Can I get a request?
0: I think you can, actually.
4: Can I get Take It to the House by Trick Daddy?
0: Dude, there's nothing wrong with that at all. Yeah. You absolutely can. And I don't know that gets peppered into the mix quite enough. So you can absolutely get a little Trick Daddy. I got you.
4: Let's go.
5: Our former coworker.
0: Yeah. Did we decide he still works here?
1: Oh, let's see.
4: What? No, I don't work there.
0: No, not you. You work for a lawn company. You're spraying lawns right now. Don't get it twisted.
4: Yeah, right.
0: All right.
4: I got you.
0: You got

0: the vote on which is worse, JP storing his Uncrustables in the garage or me keeping my leftover pizza in an off oven. Give me the breakdown.
1: So, before...
0: Will you read it exactly so I can... So, because there's discussion on whether or not it was a slanted portrayal.
1: Who has the weirdest habit, JP or John? That's the question.
0: Okay.
1: JP and his frozen garage Uncrustables, John and his oven pizza.
0: Okay.
1: And I would agree that I should have worded John and his cold oven pizza.
0: You could have, but you know, you shrill
1: for
0: me.
1: It just sounds like you just put the pizza in the oven. Who doesn't do that?
0: You shrill for me whether you want to or not. You can't help it. You tried to bury me and you couldn't help but shrill.
1: So it was very close going into the break. It was, really?
0: Yeah. Oh, so he caught up.
1: There was a resurgence.
0: Because this morning I was at like 70% or he was.
1: So right now, 59% say JP's is still worse.
0: Okay.
1: And you are at 41%.
0: The thing is that if anybody knows, and I'm not saying I don't believe what he said. They say so strongly on the packaging, never put them in the refrigerator. And I've tried it. It gets super soggy if you put them in the refrigerator. So what happens if you just leave it out? You could probably get away with it for a bit.
1: Yeah. We Googled it. I Googled it and it said 2 hours in room temperature. You should probably eat it within the 2 hours. If it's not...
0: Yeah, but it's also white bread, which I think can live through almost anything. It's really once you get into the jelly that's probably the biggest concern.
1: Yeah.
0: Because, I mean, peanut butter is room temperature. That jelly can get smelly up in your belly. I do have to go along with this, there's a bit of a reach here because I wouldn't call these food habits. These are more of food storage habits.
1: Okay.
0: But the headline on this says, truly bizarre food habits that will make you say, huh. If you feel like you've got something weirder or grosser than any of these, please call and weigh in. 800-771-1025. This is weird, and I don't think I would do it, but I could also understand how you get to doing this. Dipping your pizza crust in Coke.
1: No.
0: Something about I say soggy bread is gross.
1: Yes.
0: But wait, hang with me. And I don't know if you have it or if you've ever had it or if you'd like it this way, but like Portillo's, I think about you get their sandwich, and one of the ways that you can order the sandwich is dipped, where they take the whole sandwich and dip it in the gravy. So when you get it, it is inherently soggy. Still a big gap between that and dipping your pizza crust in Coke.
1: Yeah, I'll give you if they put it on the side. That doesn't sound bad at all. And you could
0: like
1: dip it
0: dip,
1: in there.
0: Like a dip.
1: Yeah, but if you got to try it dipped, dude.
0: You got to try it dipped. Like, I couldn't imagine.
1: Oh, no, man.
0: I couldn't imagine eating Portillo's big beef sandwich in my Hall of Fame of favorite food items, getting it dipped. And then you got to eat it. You know what I mean? Like, you have to eat it in a relative time. If you let it sit dipped for 10 minutes even, I can see it being inedible. But when you get it fresh and hot and wrapped, no dipping necessary. It's just got the perfect moisture ratio.
1: See, what I think of is maybe my PTSD takes me, and I know this has happened to you because you used to be a big Subway guy, is when you eat half a sub, you put it in the fridge, you go to get it, you unwrap it, and it's like wet and soggy. That is one of the most disgusting things to me, man.
0: See, we might just have a difference of opinion there, because specifically on Italian subs, like when I get a Jersey Mike's and you get it Mike's way and it's got like the oil and vinegar and all of that, and then you eat it a little bit later, and I don't want the bread to be soggy all the way through, but when the liquid is kind of soaked into the bread a little bit, I don't hate that at all.
1: I'm kind of getting convinced by you, because if you eat it right away, it's probably not that bad.
0: Yeah,
1: but the Subway, it's so gross to me.
0: It's a little too, wet.
1: Yeah, it's like a sponge cake bread at that point.
0: A little too wet. You're still in the mix, by the way.
2: 2, 3, let's go.
0: All right, let me give you one more of these, because some of them are just absolutely absurd. And this one, this is crazy, but there's also a pathway to understanding it. I would never do it, and it's grotesque, but there's a pathway to understanding it. Cheez-Its soaked in grape juice. Pouring grape juice right over Cheez-Its and eating it like cereal.
1: This is like the most crackhead I got high and mixed stuff up together list.
0: So here's my only connection. And again, gross and weird, and I'm not going to do it, but here's the connection where you could find a path. Wine is pretty much fermented grape juice. People love eating cheese with wine.
1: Okay.
0: So you've got a grape product with a cheese product. Cheese and wine, cheese and grape juice. Still insane. But that's my mental path to get there.
1: Okay. It's a weird connection to draw, but okay.
0: Setting show, you're live on the air. Who's this?
2: Hey, it's Sean again. Sorry to double dip.
0: No, it's no worries, dude. Setting show, you're live on the air. Who's this?
2: No double dipping here, John Setting. You
0: okay? That's true. What's up, man?
2: No, I'm just having a go. I'm driving. This is Montana, the dive bar guy.
0: What's going on, dude?
2: I'm driving the middle of nowhere. It's from Dallas to Shreveport, and these trucks are trying to run me off the road. Other than that, it's a good day. But I heard you talking about dipping and what's weird, what's not. I was going to tell you, because it's a Friday, fun idea, just think with it, is there's a fantastic dive bar called Shadrach's in Pasta Grill. Have you ever been there?
0: No, but you want to know what's funny? I've seen you do a spotlight on him, and this is Montana. He runs an amazing social media account called I've Got the Place for You. Did I say that right?
2: Yeah, I have the place for you.
0: I have the place for you. And all he does is travel the world in the United States of America and find the coolest dive bars and spots. He's traveling the country with his dog, and it's a great account. And, Shadrach's, who I've been thinking, and I know about them lately, because they're getting in trouble with the city because of their sign. They say the sign outside is too bright for the sea turtles, so they've been fighting with the city. But tell me more about Shadrach's. I love highlighting a little dive bar.
2: Yeah, well, if you want like a really fun, so what's great is that once a month, the first Sunday of every month, they have a build your own Bloody Mary bar.
0: Okay,
2: starts at $7. Okay, so if times are tough right now, people don't have, you know, hundreds of dollars to spend on crazy things, this would be a perfect date idea. And the greatest thing is, this is how it works. You walk into the bar, well, first off, it's past the grill, right? So it's beautiful. Parking's a little hard, but just get there early. It opens at 11 a.m. You walk up, it's, you know, they give you a cup and this big ass, you know, like stick,
0: okay.
2: Right? And you walk around and they've got five types of bacon, hot, spicy, sweet, teriyaki, I mean, anything you can think of, pizza bites, I mean, anything you can think of. And then you load that sucker up and you walk over, boom. But, you know, whether you want juice in it, whether you want the Bloody Mary mix, whatever it is. For $7, you cannot beat that.
0: Diz, I know you're not a Bloody Mary man. I even tried. I crafted what I thought was one of the greatest Bloody Marys ever, and you didn't like it. If you could add pizza bites and 10 different types of bacon and other little snacks to a stick to eat along with it, do you think you'd be more likely to try Bloody Mary?
1: I'll give it another go, but I'm sure it's probably going to have the same results.
0: It pretty much is. Yeah, dude, I was trying to remember what it was that I saw you highlighting, and it was that Bloody Mary bar. I gotta get out there one day. They've been on my mind because they've been fighting with the sea turtles, but man.
2: Yeah. And last not least, but if you don't like, you know, if you're not like a Bloody Mary person, I'm not really that much of, I would try yours, John, don't worry, like respect.
0: Thank you.
2: But they also have like four different types of juices. So you can do mango juice, right? Like they have other things, so it's not, right, you're not limited to just, you know, a fiery Bloody rear Mary. End if you have a spot. Yes, exactly.
0: Hell no. Some people, just the savory and the booze does not hit with them. Dude, when you said something about dipping, I thought you were going to bring up that place I just saw you cover. I think that was like in Montana. There was this bizarre little hole in the wall bar that you said had one of the best sandwiches you ever had in your life, and it was like a French dip.
2: Oh, dude, that's in Mariposa, California, right outside of Yosemite National Park.
0: That's what it was. That looked insane.
2: The Hideaway. I'm telling you, dude, I get it that, like, I'm not some fancy. My friends always say I have, like, a garbage palate. I don't know. But I'm telling you, man, I've had a lot of, like, different ones, especially the ones there in Florida. There's some good French dips out there. But this one was unbelievable because it's smoked.
0: It looks very, very good. Go follow Montana. I have the place for you. We gotta work something out with the segment where we can highlight different dive bars every week. And I'll get you the link so we can bring you up on the board too. It'll be broadcast quality.
2: Love it. And just to think, like, for your followers and all that, I have like an amazing Santa theme bar there in the Tampa area, right? I mean, there's like so many actually really cool places that aren't these really expensive, snobby,
0: that's,
2: you know,
0: what we're looking for.
2: Bars.
0: That's
2: exactly
0: what we're looking for.
2: Credit. All right, guys.
0: You're the man. All right, Montana, I have the place for you. Shout out to Thunder Bay, by the way. You going there this weekend?
1: I might go there tonight.
0: Yeah.
1: Hold up. The girls get naked.
0: So bring your friends, all of y'all come inside. All right, let me hit you with another one from this list. This one is for Papa Diz. I can't see him doing this, and as much as I love both of these things, I would try it, but it sounds grotesque. Toast with peanut butter and olive slices.
1: The peanut butter is the weird part for him, I would assume. Like, he likes peanut butter. I don't think he'd want it with olives, but he loves him some olives, man.
0: Dude, it made me think of, I don't know if you saw the clip, Jeff Daniels, you know, the actor, Dumb and Dumber, many, many other things. He was on with Stephen Colbert like a few months ago, and the clip went viral. They asked him what his favorite like snack was, late night snack. And he goes in like in-depth detail of his favorite late night snack. And it's a piece of pita bread smeared with peanut butter and then topped with crunched up cheddar sour cream ruffle potatoes with a drizzle of Sweet Baby Ray's barbecue sauce over top of it.
1: Oh, that sounds like an ultimate like high guy snack.
0: It sounds aggressive to say the least. They can't find you, and now they miss you. Setting show, you're live on the air. Who's this?
3: This is the voice of the voiceless. What's up, John? What's up, Diz? I know you like follow-ups. I just wanted to call let you know that cologne worked.
0: Oh, good.
3: I have not washed my right hand since. I saved those fingers for you to smell.
0: Oh, beautiful. Beautiful. I love to hear it. Yes, all of the men who got any poontang based on the cologne that I found from JoJo's brother-in-law, please call and tell us the details on it, because
3: I got another. I got one more thing for Diz too. So for that soggy sub thing, and I've never seen anybody else do this trick, but what I do, if you get like a nice sandwich from Publix or whatever, and you only eat half, you take the other half and you wrap it in like maybe one or two paper towels, and that'll draw the moisture out from the bread. And when you go to get it later, that soggy problem is gone.
1: Yeah, I've heard that with heating up stuff using the paper towel. I never thought to do it,
0: wrap
1: when,
0: it up.
1: When you store it.
0: Wrap it up,
3: put it in the fridge, and you're all good to go. But anyways, great show today, guys. Thanks, love you. Have a good one.
0: Thank you. I'm going to hit you with this last one on the way out. Also, two things that I love and I eat a lot of, but I couldn't imagine putting them together. I'm going to show you the picture because it's just so weird. Dill pickles with whipped cream.
1: No.
0: That. I think you can get away with a lot. That's not one of them.
1: I wouldn't, but I would even try before that peanut butter with it.
0: Butter and pickles, yeah.
1: Yeah, that might do it.
0: All right, don't go anywhere. When we come back, it's essentially been a fat boy hour at this point, but it is a national day today regarding a food item that is truly one of my favorite treats on planet Earth. We'll break it down in a bunch more. Coming up next on More Senning Show.

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It really is tough, and it's stressful because you want to make sure if you're paying somebody your hard-earned dollars, that first of all, you can trust them. 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

0: Welcome back to Setting Show. This is a remix. I don't have confidence that it's clean, so we're just going to bring that down. We'll bring you right back into the mix momentarily. Welcome back. I'm John Senning. He is Dizzy. Thank you for being here on a free ball and freight haul and freeloading Friday. Dude, I was holding on to something. I'm gonna throw out the National Food Day, but in just a moment, I found a list of the celebrities believed to have had sex with the most women on planet Earth. Some of them very, very
1: obvious.
0: Nick Others, Cannon. A little, the first one's pretty damn close to that. He, at the very least, he's having the most unprotected sex. I think that's just based on his amount of children that we know that, but he's probably had quite a bit as well. Hold on. Let me get my,
1: Magic Johnson. You can't get AIDS from just, well, you can. I was going to say from having sex with one person. I was like, wait, you can. Exactly how it works.
0: It was a different time, Diz. Yeah. You know, things were just a little bit different then. It is National Donut Day for those that that celebrate the beloved pastry tradition recognized across the U.S. in honor of a favorite comfort food.

0: by the river, eat donuts. And it's not just, I don't think, it's just because I'm nostalgic for it. Those donuts set like an unrealistic expectation of all of the donuts that I've eaten in my life since. Because no disrespect to all the fine donut establishments in the Tampa Bay area. There's some good ones. There's some okay ones. And it's hard to really mess up a donut. I'm just always on the hunt for the perfect donut. And if I had to only eat one style of donut, it is the chocolate glazed.
1: Oh, really?
0: Not maybe that's not the right way to call it.
1: It's the chocolate. That's a chocolate like donut with the chocolate.
0: No. It's like the traditional donut that's just dipped. Just the top.
1: Oh, that's just
0: the
1: chocolate donut.
0: Chocolate donut. Yeah.
1: Okay. I would have thought you would have been a little more like adventurous.
0: No,
1: in your pick.
0: No. And that all stems from Max's Bakery. Like that was what I ate growing up. Close second, and this is if I had to pick, would be a traditional glazed donut.
1: Man, I don't know why, but for some reason I was like, John's a powdered donut guy.
0: No, man. God, no. Yeah. Powdered donuts give me, no, powdered donuts no good.
1: Especially with the jelly in it. I'm like, oh, he's a powdered donut with jelly in it.
0: No, I do like, I know that it might not be considered a donut, but the big ass, like bear claw.
1: That's a donut.
0: Yeah. It's at the
1: donut
0: shop.
1: Does a donut have to be a hole in it?
0: That's a hell of a question. Does a donut have to have a hole? I'm not sure because a bear claw doesn't.
1: Yeah.
0: Definitely in the rack at the donut shop. There is a place downtown St. Pete that I will frequent every now and again. It is Valkyrie Donuts.
1: Okay.
0: They're kind of different though because their donut, it's not a cronut. Because that's the thing. A cronut is like, the donut is more like a croissant.
1: Oh, okay.
0: It's kind of flaky. And they've got some that are like that. But honestly, I don't have a go-to donut place. Like people in St. Pete swear by Frey's Donut House. Yeah. I've had it. Like it's okay. But I feel like I've never found. JoJo actually one time brought donuts from a place that might have been some of the best I've ever had. I want to say maybe it was called 5-0 Donuts.
1: Oh, I don't even know.
0: Yeah. It did have a little police, a little chubby police
1: Snitch
0: officer
1: donuts
0: on the
1: it did on the
0: label.
1: I mean, it makes sense. That's right. The whole thing is they love donuts.
0: Yeah, this and I'm not here just to trash donut places. You go wherever you like and try new businesses. A couple months ago, I got a dozen donuts delivered, like Uber Eats. It was when Trent was staying.
1: Oh,
0: must have been over Christmas time.
1: Oh,
0: actually.
1: And you ate them all. I remember this.
0: Yeah. No, that was a different instance. This was over Christmas, and I ordered it from a brand new donut place. It was called Shipley Donuts.
1: Shipley?
0: Yeah.
1: Okay. Fire.
0: No.
1: Oh, no.
0: And I'll try them again. Fox 13 did a whole donut day thing, and they highlighted Shipley Donuts. So maybe I need to give them another try, but.
1: Oh, they look kind of. Duck Donuts is what JP swears by when he comes here. He said they have Duck Donuts and he loves some Duck Donuts. No, actually, they have it in New York. And he said if they have it here, get it. Best donut he's ever had, Duck Donuts. It's in Brandon and I think Spring Hill? Something like that.
0: I'll make the trip to Brandon for a good donut. I don't know if it's closed yet. We have a Krispy Kreme right up the road from us here that was closing down to turn into Chipotle. But I think it might already be closed.
1: But yeah, Krispy Kreme is good. But it's just if you want like a hot glazed
0: donut.
1: That's
0: what it's for.
1: Yeah,
0: like
1: yeah.
0: It's almost outside of the donut experience. Like if you want just a hot glazed donut, that's where you go. And then beyond that, you're on your own.
1: Yeah.
0: I gotta say, I'm so sorry. Dunkin'?
1: Not a fan.
0: Got nothing for their donuts.
1: For donuts,
0: dude.
1: Yeah.
0: Like just nothing for them.
1: Drinks, fire, you can figure it out.
0: Yeah.
1: Nothing with the donuts. Sandwiches aren't bad. Donuts.
0: I think that's probably why they dropped the donuts.
1: Yeah.
0: They probably dropped the Dunkin' Donuts because they're like, our donuts kind of suck. Let's not bring attention to them.
1: Yeah. They just sit there all day. No one really buys donuts there. What do you think if I can only eat one donut for the rest of my life, what would it be? Because I know you're not going to get it within three guesses.
0: Sprinkle.
1: Nope.
0: Now I'm trying to run through the whole case here. Are you going to say like a plain donut?
1: Nope. It's more on the unique side. I'll give you that for the last guess.
0: On the unique side. Like, is this a donut that you could get at most donut places? Or is this
1: like
0: a place?
1: Yeah.
0: Okay.
1: When I tell you what the donut is, you're going to be like, you're not going to be like, what is that? You're going to be like, oh, I think you'll be surprised.
0: Hold on. Stand by. I hope it's not cheating, but I'm bringing up a flavor. I'm bringing up a...
1: Googling. What donut do black people not like?
0: Yeah.
1: You're like, that's what I'm going to guess.
0: All right. So they have the... is it the grape donut? okay.

0: I'm going to go with, hold on, I'm looking at a good, ooh, is it a maple bacon donut?
1: No, that sounds pretty good.
0: Those are nice.
1: No, yeah, yeah.
0: All right, I give up.
1: Boston cream.
0: Oh, that is a, dude, I don't hate a, dude,
1: Boston, I love a Boston
0: dude,
1: cream.
0: I used to get Boston cream from Tim Hortons all the time.
1: Oh, yeah.
0: Yeah,
1: yeah, yeah.
0: The Timmy Ho's, the Timmy Ho's Boston cream is, nothing wrong with that. All right, I have the supposedly the 11 famous people who have had sex with the most people, if that makes sense. Number one on the list, and they've said publicly what the number is. So I think that almost makes the list, take it worth a grain of sand, worth the conversation, but they have given the number. So we'll never know. Ray J, number one on the list, claimed on a podcast that he slept with, that he keeps track, and he slept with 12,500 women.
1: I don't believe it.
0: 12,500 partners would mean more than one new partner a day for decades on end.
1: Actually, you know what? I was going to say, like, maybe it's not that. He's definitely exaggerating the number, but I bet it's a lot because he did the sex tape with Kim K. And people are going to be like, why would the guy from the sex tape to sex me?
0: Yeah, like once you've made a porno, people think of you in that way.
1: Arguably one of the most, the second most famous porno. Pam and Tommy's has to be number one.
0: Definitely the most sex tape, for sure.
1: Yeah.
0: For sure. Gene Simmons, the dude from Kiss with the big old thick tongue.
1: Oh, yeah. I could see him banging a lot.
0: He has talked, I mean, once you start, I should have started not at 12,500. He claims to have sex with over 5,000 women. And he got married in 2011. And he claims that he did all that before 2011, but his ass has been around for a long time.
1: I mean, I imagine he's counting all. Well, he has to because he's going to go on tour, and when he's in the back with the girls, he's probably having sex with three girls at a time.
0: I was going to say group sex, probably a major thing in the heyday of the groupies for Kiss, I would think. He said, this is a good one. This is a good one. Charlie Sheen. Now this is just stupid. He must have been joking. But he went on the Impulsive podcast with Logan Paul, and he said that he had sex with over 47,000 people.
1: Oh my God!
0: The thing is, if you get to that kind of number, there's have to be multiple, many, many, many massive sex parties where you're busting out like 50 people in a given night.
1: Which I believe. I mean, even The Wolf of Wall Street. You watch that movie, and he talks about all the sluts and hookers and stuff that they were all having sex with on these trips and business meetings. And again, it was almost like group sex activity.
0: Yeah, like they're just lined up. Like you just have them just coming in the dressing room one after another.
1: Yeah. Now picture a rock star, a rap star, or R&B singer. Yes, they are putting up incredible numbers that we can fathom. I believe it.
0: We've got a real pro, a man you can trust. I just got a text from Steve Hurley. He said, hole in one donuts in Plant City in Lakeland.
1: I thought Steve Hurley was going to be like, 800.
0: Yeah.
1: 800 women.
0: Steve Hurley's like, these are rookie numbers. I had these numbers by the time I was 21 years old.
1: Every time a car came on my lot, so did I, if you know what I mean.
0: Hugh Hefner, obviously on the list. This is, they say the number is debated, but it's expected to be somewhere over 5,000, which...
1: I could get that.
0: I mean, he had to be, during his heyday of heydays, many, many women in a single night.
1: Yes.
0: And they want, like, they probably felt like they had to.
1: Yes.
0: You know what I mean? Like, they were trying to further their life and career. They were working for it.

0: funny because this list was intriguing to me, but there's really only one person that I've heard the number talked about extensively. And when it came out, because it showed up in a documentary, it was a news story everywhere. I remember talking about it on Drew Garabo Live, and everybody was talking about it. They did the 30 for 30 on Ric Flair, and he claimed that he had slept with roughly 10,000 women.
1: Okay.
0: And he kind of broke it down. Many a night, every night, four decades on end.
1: And I believe it.
0: In his day, early 90s, late 80s, his promos were about riding Space Mountain. Like, he was essentially propositioning women in the ring every single night. Woo! Setting show, you're live on the air. Who's this?
2: Hey, guys, it's Rob. How you doing?
0: Rob, what's going on, buddy? We're doing pretty good. Chiming
2: in on the hole-in-one, but here in Tampa, Florida Avenue, just south of Bears, best in town.
0: What is it?
2: Hole-in-one donut.
0: Oh, there's a hole-in-one here, too.
2: Yep.
0: Okay.
2: Florida Avenue, just south of Bears. Yes, sir. Amazing.
0: Okay. You know what? I'm actually having a feeling like I misquoted JoJo's Donuts, and maybe those donuts she brought that day were hole-in-one and not the 5-0.
1: Is there some, did we even Google if there's...
0: No, there was a 5-0, okay. But I think it might have been in St. Pete, and I think it closed. Sorry, I'm getting my donuts mixed up. Setting show, you're live. Who's this?
3: Burning Bear, Brown Thrasher, how's it going?
0: What's up? But I feel like we need like a sounder. We need like a Native American drum to play. Like, I need to beat my drum. Whoa! That feels problematic.
1: Oh, I was about to dance.
0: Yeah, that feels problematic. What's up, buddy?
3: So the old basketball player, Wilt Chamberlain, he claimed to have slept with 20,000 women.
1: Yeah. Wilt the Stilt.
0: He is on the list as well.
1: Is he really?
0: That dude, yeah, that dude definitely, these are the poon hounds of our generation. Like, the numbers may not be exact, but I think this list is full of the men that did it best during the era. Yeah, 20,000 different women. Yes, that's correct. 20,000. He wrote, at my age, that equals out to having sex with 1.2 women a day, every day since I was 15 years old.
1: Who do you think on the bone has had the most sex?
0: I don't know how this ended up in the mix, by the way. I don't hate it, but I don't know it belongs. That's an interesting question.
1: Yeah. I would imagine Drew has to be up there because he talks like...
0: You know what? I don't think he is.
1: Really?
0: Drew, through the years, I've realized, like, he's gone through his phases, but he doesn't... I don't think he's a big... Mo, yeah. I don't know that Drew is like, he... I think he's done stuff with women, but I don't think it's sex all the time. Mo...
1: Wait.
0: No, I think he goes out with women and they fool around. I just think when it comes to, this.
1: Yeah.
0: I don't know that they're all getting...
1: That was a weird way to do
0: the
1: it.
0: The Magnum Man, yeah.
1: That
0: sorry.
1: Was like...
0: Yeah,
1: it was like...
0: It was, yeah.
1: No, it's like this. It had to be fluent.
0: Just like that. Yeah, Mo's probably up there.
1: And Mo's up there.
0: He's got the babies to prove it.
1: Yeah. Gio's definitely up there.
0: Oh, Gio, dude.
1: Gio, from what I heard, real poon out before he met his wife. Talking about it's only one. That's not what I heard.
0: Dude, before he started eating all those burgers, he was eating something else. Setting show, you're live on the air. Who's this?
4: OMJ.
0: OMJ, what's going on, brother?
4: Hey, Johnny, I'm doing good. Hey, what about my idol who scored 100 points in a basketball game, Wilt Chamberlain?
0: Oh, yeah, you must have missed it. The phone was probably ringing while we were talking about
4: okay.
0: it. Yeah, 20,000 different women, 1.2 women a day, every day since he was 15 years old. You nailed it on that one, buddy.
4: I think he died pretty young, too.
0: How you been?
4: I've been good. Yeah, I'm still playing tennis every day in 90 degree weather, but that keeps me going.
0: Dude, that might be the secret to longevity, because my grandparents lived until their upper 90s, and their whole thing was they played tennis every single day up into their 90s. So there may be something to playing tennis.
4: We play 5 days a week at Egan Park if anybody wants to come down.
0: All right.
4: We got one guy, John, that's 90 years old. He's still playing.
0: Dude, that's my kind of speed. I'd like to come out there with a bunch of 90-year-olds. I feel like I could probably tag them pretty easy.
4: And hey, don't worry. We'll take it easy on you.
0: That's all I ask. And none of that pussy-ass pickleball, huh? Real deal tennis.
4: You didn't ask me for my number, but I ain't telling because I don't remember half of them.
0: Thank you, OMJ. haven't done this in a minute. Hold on.
1: I gotta learn how to do that.
0: You're all live on the air. What do you got?
5: Galvin's got the biggest body count.
6: Drew Bravo is everybody. Is
5: Galvin.
6: Drew
5: Bravo is banging him. Has the biggest body count.
6: Absolutely banging him.
7: How about John Holmes?
6: Yeah, Drew does. Drew's got the big pee-pee. Big poonhound. He's a man. He's a man among men.
0: The Magna Man. The Magna Man. All right, don't go anywhere. When we come back, we will fire up John's joints. Plenty to get to in the world today. We'll try to keep it as light as we can on a Friday. Drew Garabo will join us, so don't go anywhere.

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0: some nuggets of life. Hope they make you feel a little bit better. I am John Senning. He is Dizzy. And you heard, we did the phone cleanse. His name was mentioned multiple times for the biggest body count and the largest hog in the bone. He is Drew R. Garabo, a.k.a. the Magna Man. What a do, buddy.
1: Neither of those, I don't think, are true. I don't
0: Did you hear the guy who was on the phone cleanse that just kept going? He just was really,
2: yeah. Oh, yeah.
0: He was really spending some time on your hog and all the good things about it. So.
1: Thanks, I guess. Yeah. Thanks.
2: I spit your name out first. I thought you were one of those.
1: No, I was a bit randy in my younger years, but as I got older, sex started to mean something, so I would only do it with people who meant something to me.
2: My whole thing was, because obviously it was way before Birdie and stuff, it's like, I hear you go and you make out with people with the donations and stuff, and I was this guy is definitely a slut.
1: Yeah. Well, I was a make-out slut.
2: Yeah.
0: By the way, this was always a crazy, I remember we this took over for like a couple days back in the day, in talking about this specifically made me think of it. And I don't know how we phrased it at the time, but I'll be curious on Diz's take. What do you find to be like more personal or more of a commitment, or I don't even know how exactly to word it.
1: Yeah, more intimate is good.
0: More intimate is a good way. Mouth love, or I'm talking, or
2: what are you talking about?
0: I'm talking about, or full blown sex.
1: Do you mean fellatio, canningulus, or
0: yes,
1: both?
0: Fellatio, mouth love, all right. That. Yeah. Or, and I guess really it's probably more for a woman to answer. Like, they're the one that's ultimately taking the burden, for lack of a better phrase.
1: Sure.
0: But which one do you look at as like more intimate?
2: Sex.
0: Then you said the same, right? And
1: yes.
0: I believe I argued against it because there's just something. All I kept coming back to, I believe, is like, you kiss your grandma with your mouth.
2: Well,
1: not right afterwards.
0: Yeah, hopefully.
1: Ideally.
0: So, like, I would think for a lady, it would be a bigger overall commitment and intimate thing to do to take a man in that way rather than to let them make love to you traditionally.
1: Not just that, but I think a lot of women view receiving, like canningulus, I think they view that as more intimate than intercourse.
2: I was going to say, maybe I could argue that side, what he's explaining. That if a guy does it, maybe it's a little more intimate. First of all, guys aren't really just doing that every guy, which is surprising to me.
1: That is shocking.
2: Like, some of them won't even do it. So I think that might be more intimate for guys.
0: DJ Khaled, he never will.
2: Is that a fact?
0: He did
1: a thing on it. He did some videos.
0: He pretty much said, if you do that, you're a bitch. Yeah, that was his thing. It just seems like if I could put myself in the body of a woman for a second.
1: Oh, please.
0: Like that. First of all, I hate to get down in the weeds on it, but like, if it's somebody you don't really know, it's a first date, like there's more of a sensory experience of just taking on what you don't know. I hate to say it, smell, taste, things like that. If you let a guy just wail away on you, like, he could probably be far enough away to where you don't even know what's really going on. To do that just feels like a big undertaking.
2: I get you, but I just think a girl being open to be like, well, I'm getting penetrated today. Yeah. Like, you have to have some intimacy to allow someone to do that.
0: Some.
1: But not all.
2: Yeah.
0: Tisa Energy. It is the pouch that you dip between your cheek and your gum. It is one of my favorite products in the whole wide world. I am fueled by the Bangin' Black Cherry. For me, I've never been a dipper, a vapor, a smoker, any of that stuff. So I'm not trying to beat a habit. It just is the way for me to get energy. And a lot of people have found that as well. 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We love you, Tisa. Why spit? when you can swallow.
3: Yeah. Man, shut up. You ain't even backing up. We're supposed to be cool.
0: So I saw this about right before we went on the air, and thank you, Drew, for reminding me that it was ongoing. I will be hearing this audio for the first time, and it was kind of out of sight, out of mind for me that this was even an active thing going on.
1: Yeah.
0: But Baker Mayfield does not currently have a new contract, and his comments today have people maybe feeling mildly freaked out.
4: Yeah, I think first and foremost, regardless, we've built roots here in Tampa. We love the community. We love being here. They've embraced us, and we enjoy being here and obviously going to raise kids here. But, yeah, contract stuff, it's happening, starting, the talks and whatnot, but not anywhere close to what, you know, we were thinking. So would love to be here long term. And as of right now, that's not exactly the case. But I'm under contract for 2026, and the guys in that locker room, the staff, know that I'm still going to be me. I'm still going to do everything I can to help this team win a Super Bowl. And that's, to me, that's the priority. Everything else will take care of itself. Obviously, yes, I would love to have a long-term deal done, but they know my deadline is as soon as training camp starts, we're not doing any contract stuff. It's all ball. So it's not up to me when that gets done by. But hopefully before that. If not,
0: then
4: it's still gonna have a good year.
0: I love Baker, and I don't hate what he's saying here, but this does kind of feel like a prove it year. Like I don't know that you're gonna get the world with what's happened so far. And we can openly and honestly blame it on injuries and his own injuries and a million different things. But I think, you know, getting past the first round is a big thing. Getting out of this kind of window of barely being good enough and winning the division, often, you know, backing into the division. I just feel like it's not the craziest thing if the Glazers came to him and said, hey, we love what you're about. We love what you bring to the city and to this team. But we need another year to figure out just how much money we're willing to give you. And I mean, I'd love to see him get the world, but it doesn't feel like the craziest thing for them to not be backing up the Brinks truck going into this season.
1: I love Baker as well. I love his daredevil attitude on the field. His past history is somewhat of an indicator of like why he doesn't have that big deal yet. You know what I mean? He's been the best version of Baker Mayfield with us. But do you invest in a guy over his body of work with us so far?
0: Yeah, no. And I think that's the thing, is he gets right to that point. It has in the past, or it did at least with the Browns, where you go, okay, this is the guy. And it's like right at that moment, things don't ever really push past. So I would almost feel like, knowing what he knows, and maybe there's a little bit of that, he's playing hardball with his words, but he has to know, like, this season means everything for what I'm really worth. I would almost, if you believe in yourself, I would say let's wait till the end of the season.
1: Right.
0: I mean, you obviously, from a financial standpoint, risk screwing yourself if he gets hurt or God knows what. But that's interesting. I did want to mention to you, I didn't get to listen to the whole segment, and I know that you at least know about it, but to me, it's just one of the funnest things to talk about, even though it'll never probably come to fruition. You guys were talking about the Rays and just the fatigue of the whole thing, and talking about, you know, where does the money go? Does it go to the Bucks, who are going to do a massive rebuild, or to the Rays, who are trying to obviously build this whole new entertainment complex? And it just made me think, with the way you're phrasing it, I'm sorry if you mentioned it during the segment, about how Charlie Crist, who is running for the mayor of St. Pete, had this pitch that I'm pretty sure he pulled out of his ass, but he pretty much said, well, if the Rays are going to go to Tampa, and the taxpayers in Tampa are going to fund them, then St. Pete will take the Bucks. And, you know, we would be able to, you know, we'll go one for one. And I think for a lot of people, that sounds like the dumbest idea ever. But when you just think of how many less games there are and what a destination downtown St. Pete can be, depending on where you could figure out how to build a place the Bucks could play, it feels more doable. And I think you could fill that place. If you could somehow put it down by the water and you sell the downtown St. Pete experience, where, you know, you're not going to have that over on Dale Mabry. Uh-huh. Like, you're not going to be able to walk through bars and have beautiful high-rise hotels where you can stay and go to games. I think just the infrastructure of downtown St. Pete is much more of a destination. And although it will never happen, I think it's probably not as insane of an idea as it feels like when he said it.
1: It's not. The only problem is, from what I know about real estate and stadiums, they'd have to build it in South St. Pete in order to afford doing it. Like, they'd have to go pretty far away from downtown, Because how many stadiums you've been to that are not in the most,
0: right? And that does happen. Yeah. Because the Rays technically own the property, and you'd have to clear out so much. You'd have to. I don't even think that there's space unless you knock down entire blocks, like in the Al Lang space, like right there. Imagine if the stadium that they built, retractable roof right up against the water in St. Pete.
1: Visually,
0: I mean, you're having all of the pregame festivities on the pier. Everybody's tailgating down at the water. The bars are all filled. Like, it sounds like a fun idea. I just think it's probably more likely that the Rays go to Orlando and the Bucks stay right where they are.
1: Dude, isn't it so great that every single time they think they're making forward progress and they're like, this is it, we've got it, we're going, something happens, like the Tampa Sports Authority going, I think the Bucks should get that $1 billion.
0: It's almost like a PSYOP or something. Like, yeah. I don't know of anything that's been talked about as long with no progress.
1: Right.
0: And so many moments just like that. Like, how many times just on the air over the past 8 years has it been, well, they got a deal done, or they've signed this to stay in St. Pete, to build the place in Tampa. Remember when it was essentially a done deal that they were going to Ybor and they had the property, and I think they did a press conference right there at the site of where it was going to be in Ybor, and that all fell apart. It's almost like if you wanted or were trying to get people to turn on the whole thing, you would do exactly what they're doing, because people can only take so much before they're no longer interested. And the weirdest part of all of this happening while the Rays have been a pretty damn good team. Like, I don't think there's been a major stinker across the board from the Rays, at least in the last few years.
1: Yeah, and I think this new ownership group is doing a better job of getting out in front of the cameras and connecting with the community, which is good, but they're still not making any progress.
0: Yeah, it's going to be interesting to see what happens. And I know that the Glazers probably rule all. Like I think that they have the final say.
1: Yeah, and I didn't know that the upper level at the Trop was still closed.
0: I don't think they've opened it up at all.
1: I mean, how do you even argue that you deserve a new stadium when you can't fill the upper deck of your existing one?
0: Yeah, I used to think that I had some sort of idea of what was going on, but I just don't anymore. I mean, if people from Tampa say they don't want to come to St. Pete, that's fine. They didn't fill, Steinbrenner all the time, and they said it was because of the heat. So I don't know what's going to get people. The thing is, there are successful teams. Turn on SportsCenter any given night and look at some of these crowds at the MLB across the country. Like, we talk about the Rays. They're normally at the bottom, but, like, they're this anomaly. Like, people aren't going to baseball games as much, and there are a lot of baseball stadiums across the country that are sitting empty regularly. Miami built that new field thinking that was going to be a game changer, and they can't put anybody in the seats there. So maybe it's building something smaller. I don't know what it is that makes it look better, but here we go.
1: Continue. Fewer baseball games would be great. Yeah. Like I think that's a major issue, because if you have season tickets, you got to go to 100 games.
0: Well, and that's why I thought that that the Bucks sounded more intriguing. So pretty much, boil it down, we're probably talking about 8 games.
1: Right.
0: We're talking about 8 trips to St. Pete, 8 opportunities for people from other states to travel to an area like St. Pete, not commit to traveling on the interstate and getting into downtown St. Pete 75 times a year or whatever it may be. It just feels like it's, there just seems like you could do it. Charlie Crist, 2020, whatever the year, hell we vote for. I wonder if anybody know if Mayor Pete's getting back in the
1: he should. The mix. I don't know. He's busy with World Cup right
0: he
1: now.
0: He really is.
1: He listens every day, by the way. Shout out.
0: I talked to him on the phone the other day. Yeah, we've got a big, you're going to hear a bunch about it next week, but we have the first World Cup watch party next Friday night at Al Lang Stadium, and we're giving away World Cup tickets and all this crazy stuff. So you'll hear a bunch about it next week.
1: Who do you got in the World Cup?
0: America.
1: No way, dude.
0: America.
1: Viva España.
0: America. Like, America, is that like a joke?
2: Yeah, we're not good.
1: Yeah, they're not.
2: Most we made is a quarterfinals in 2002.
0: I want to pay attention. I think the key is going to be for me to, like, get into the soccer matches.
1: Football.
0: When there's, like, 20 minutes left in the entire thing.
1: Right.
0: You can't watch a whole thing. I don't know that I'm going to be able to sit down and watch the whole thing, but if I just set my alarm to get in 20 minutes before every match, then I think I'll have an idea of who wins and who loses and who I should root for.
1: Okay. Are there draws in the World Cup? I mean, obviously not in the finals, but like in the preliminary rounds, can they play to a draw?
2: Yeah, you play group stages and you get points. You get 3 for a win, 1 for a tie, a draw. And
1: I just can't.
2: The people move up.
1: No sport should ever end in a tie. It's just it's so unsatisfying. Why'd you even play the game?
0: Do they ever do? Is there not in the postseason, but like with hockey, you have the penalty or the shootout.
2: So once they get to the knockout phase, you will be able to there is no draw. Someone has to move.
0: And
2: on.
0: Then it just goes to sudden death. Or
2: no,
0: there
2: it goes
0: are...
2: 2 15-minute minutes you each get, and you get more subs. You can put more players on the field, fresher feet, and do all that. No one wins, then you go to PKs, and it's best out of five. And then if no one wins that, it's sudden death.
0: Will they do the PKs, as we call it in the biz? Will they do those in the other rounds, or those don't come in until the finals?
2: They don't come until the knockout. So you have the group phase, and then whoever wins gets into the knockout, and then there has to be a winner. So does it that way.
0: Second stupid question. How long or when was the last World Cup? How often did
2: they do? 4 years.
0: It is every 4 years.
1: Who won the last one?
2: The last one went to Argentina. They beat France.
0: Argentina.
2: Yeah, they beat my team. My team's France.
0: I remember there was one, and I don't know if it was what America was doing well, but I do remember, it must have not been the last one, maybe the one before that. I remember the hype level was really high, and I don't know if what it was that year, but I remember at least knowing what was going on and watching a little bit of it. This year, I'm going to try.
1: Hell yeah.
0: When's it start? Is Friday the first night?
2: Yeah, it starts next week, yeah.
0: Yeah. Oh, sweet. We touched on it briefly at the beginning of the show, and there's a tie-in, obviously, with our conversations about Raymond James and the Glazers and all of this, kind of, sort of, because Senator Rick Scott is asking the operator of Raymond James Stadium to reconsider its scheduled Kanye West show over the rapper's anti-Semitic comments. The Republican lawmaker pointed to his praise of Adolf Hitler and his self-identification as a Nazi, as well as a 2025 Super Bowl ad that directed viewers to purchase T-shirts with swastikas on them. West's remarks are vile and a slap in the face to our state's Jewish community. It is troubling that a stadium supported by taxpayer dollars would openly subsidize an event led by an artist known for pushing the dangerous, hateful rhetoric, especially with Florida having one of the largest Jewish populations in our country. I thought I knew it, and I did have to look it up. Glazers, Jewish.
1: Yeah.
0: So they own the building, right?
1: I believe
0: they
1: so.
0: They own the property.
1: Yeah.
0: So, I mean, they would... my only question would be, did it, come across their desk?
1: Oh, yeah.
0: That had to at least be on their radar to check a box to ensure that this could ever even happen.
1: Almost certainly.
0: Do you feel this is political? Do you feel like this has legs?
1: No. He's trying to make a name for himself, but the market will determine whether or not he should play. And he sold out, almost sold out the first show and added a second, right? So... I don't like what he said either, but there are a lot of people who want to see him in concert.
0: Yeah, it is interesting. I think I heard Carmen bring it up too. When you talk about the city and the taxpayer funded stadium, at least part of it is, if he is going to remotely come close to selling out two nights at Ray J, I would imagine the amount of money that is pumped into the local economy is in the millions, if to say the least. Not that that's a reason to do it or to not do it. I just feel like these bridges were already well crossed. There might have been, who knows, the weirdness of the short announcement could have hinged on the fact that it was up in the air. Because, I mean, we talked about how bizarre it is that it was announced on such short notice. What was it? I think it was pretty much going to be a little bit more than a month from that they announced it to the day the show was, which is bizarre for a stadium show. These often announced a year, 8, 9, 10 months ahead of time.
1: And this is his only U.S. show.
0: Yeah. Yeah. After this, he's got no other.
2: What?
0: He's got no other dates in the U.S. He's not on tour. He did those dates at, he did those dates at SoFi. He sold out the SoFi Stadium two nights in a row. But he's not doing any other dates. And for some reason, Tampa was a spot.
2: Weren't you in the thousands in the queue when you tried to hop in?
0: They said there were, said at the peak, there was a million people in the queue.
1: Hillsborough County owns the stadium.
0: Oh, they do?
1: That's from our buddy Steve Versnick.
0: Okay.
1: Yep. Hi, Steve.
0: You think that if the Glazers want or found a truly profound objection to it, I would think they would be on the short list of people that could go, yeah, we don't want to do this here.
1: Boy, yeah. I mean, who's to say there wasn't a knockdown dragout where
0: why it took so long to get it done?
1: Because, I mean, if you're a Jewish owner of a building and somebody who, whether or not he's contrite about it, was espousing Nazism,
0: yeah,
1: kind of an issue.
0: Well, I think, you know, they're also just very ingrained in the community and have been forever. So it's going to be interesting to see what it looks like, how many people are really there, if there are massive protests outside of the building, and what it will look like. If he's going to do the giant world that he did at SoFi, it's just it's going to be interesting. Are we giving away tickets in this building, you think?
1: To Kanye?
0: You think the Vibe or Magic has given away?
2: No.
0: We probably don't want to touch that.
1: Yeah, I would say probably not.
0: And probably nobody does. Like when it comes to a promotional element, I'm sure stations and even television stations won't really touch it too much.
1: I wouldn't be shocked, though, if Olivero, like next week, week after, sends an email that says, hey, you got some Kanye tickets to give away?
0: Would you? Yes. I made this. would you? Except the comparison, I said earlier at the beginning of the show that Kanye and Michael Jackson might be the two that have done the worst and been able to still progress, at least from a reputational standpoint.
1: Yeah. Yeah, I would say that because I was trying to think who've done worse, and it's only Diddy, and he hasn't bounced back, though.
0: I don't even know that in the heyday of heydays that Diddy could even be considered on a stratosphere with a Kanye when it comes to like touring. Like I'm sure he's done, you know, Bad Boy reunion tours and, you know, Give Me Mace, and there's a conversation to be had. But yeah, I really do. And it was just that popped into my head last night when I was watching the final episode of that Michael Jackson documentary, which is you watched it.
2: Yeah.
0: I'm very curious. Did you hate it? Did you feel like it was a burial piece?
2: I thought it was going to be a lot of one-sided, and it's just trying to bury MJ with no, like, this is the other side, though. Make your own opinions. And they give you both sides. Right. Honestly, there wasn't a lot that I saw that was like, well, this is insane. Like, it was a lot of stuff I heard. I go, they said this, but then we found out they're liars. They're looking for money all the time, this and that. The craziest thing was, and I've always said this is like the craziest thing in the case, is the kid who described it.
0: Oh, yes. That is a forgotten detail. He described his wiener.
2: The only thing I would say, and this is going to sound like I'm defending Michael Jackson, is he didn't claim he was diddled or anything, right? He just said he saw it, right?
0: That kid?
2: Yeah.
0: I think that was the one from 1994.
2: Yeah, with the mom, kind of, it sounded like him and his mom don't have a relationship.
0: No, was that not the kid that he said he had his hand on his privates for two cartoons worth?
2: No, that was Macaulay. Macaulay Culkin.
0: No. Macaulay didn't say he ever touched him.
2: No. Macaulay didn't say that.
0: No, there was
2: a kid
0: who said he had his hand on me for two cartoons worth. But there was, which I did not know, a worker from the house that said while they were playing video games, Michael Jackson had his hands down Macaulay Culkin's pants.
2: Yeah.
0: And I didn't know that. There were so many people in the house that were working there that saw all sorts of crazy things. One saw him showering with the kid.
2: Yeah.
0: One saw him with his hands down Macaulay Culkin's pants.
2: Yeah. And then they argued. It was like, all right, well, why didn't you go to the authorities? Instead, you just sold a story to like the TMZ of the day. So that was how come they got away with all that stuff. I don't know, man. It's crazy. Like I think he definitely was around boys and it was weird. I don't know if I'm just going to say he was effing them. Because the stories you hear from the kids, they contradict themselves.
0: Well, they're kids.
1: Yeah. Macaulay says that nothing happened, right?
0: I don't think I remembered. In 2005, and he might have been the thing that flipped it all on its head, he went and testified in defense of Michael Jackson, which...
2: Everyone testified with, like, Wade said that never happened. Macaulay said that never happened.
0: Everything went bad. Everything in that trial went terribly, terribly bad. You know, they had his wife up there, lady Roe.
2: Yeah.
0: She was for the prosecution.
2: Yeah.
0: She was supposed to go up there and it was going to be a bombshell on the stand. She flipped and changed her mind and had nothing but glowing things to say.
2: She was like, I love you. I miss you.
0: You're damn right. And at that point, he was holding her kids away from her. So they're pretty much saying, like, they think that he... I think there's a little too much smoke to the fire to not say he didn't mess with some kids.
1: Lisa Marie Presley's dead, right?
0: She is dead, yes.
1: Okay. Well, she's not going to be able to tell us the truth.
0: She's not going to be.
1: What a contrived piece of crap that was. Remember when they were at the Video Music Awards and, like, kissed?
0: Yeah.
1: And it's like, oh, there's real passion.
0: Yeah. And it is, too, interesting. One of his own people, I think, said, you know, he never had a woman or a wife ever in his bedroom, but little boys constantly. And it goes back ultimately to, like,
2: he was a weirdo.
0: If you find the path to thinking he didn't do anything, he still was a grown man sleeping with young boys in his bed every single night, which, you know. And also, just these two connections. he had young boys in his bed all the time.
2: And would argue
0: and,
2: for them. And
0: he had child pornography in his home. They brought out those books that were young boy. So you like to sleep with little boys, yeah. and you also have on deck pictures of naked little boys. Those two things to me cannot be mutually exclusive.
2: The weird stuff for me was like the bag you talked about
0: with the
2: evidence. If you had a bag full of evidence, like papers, you don't give it to someone and go, hey, can you go hide this for me? You go, I'm going to burn this. I'm going to shred it. I'm going to get rid of it. You don't go, because one of the things was like, I think you mentioned this. They had like things circled of like,
0: It was pretty much child porno that he had like circled in the pay of like that he was ordering.
2: That so they gross. Ordered. So you already ordered it. Why would you keep proof of the orders? You would get rid of that. That seemed weird to me. I don't know. There's weird things in it that was like, I don't know if we're hearing the right, like the whole story on this.
0: Are you one of the ones that went and gave it a 1-star rating because of its...
2: No, I liked the documentary because like I said, they brought up stuff that like, I could say, oh, it makes sense that he's like, well, I did nothing wrong. So when I go to court, I'm going to have my head held high because they're like, why'd he get on the car? Why'd he do this? And he goes, guilty people hide themselves. They run in. I have nothing to hide. I'm going to go in and own it.
0: And dance on top of my
2: car.
1: Was Joe Jackson just physically abusive with Michael or was he sexually abusive with him as well? Did they cover that in the movie?
0: No, it wasn't in there. It wasn't in there at all.
1: I know he beat the hell out of him, but I don't know if he diddled him. Because if he diddled him, you know, abused become abusers.
0: Yeah, and I think, you know, not saying that it's automatic, but I think just being abused that much for that long, like, rewires your brain in a bunch of different ways.
1: Yeah, but Michael did tell him, don't stop till you get it.
0: Let me hit this as a small palate cleanser before we go to break. This is going to be really, really cool. I don't know that I'm going to make it down there for it, but I love when they do cool, unique things in downtown St. Pete. 24 of the world's best divers will compete this weekend in a competition like no other happening at the St. Pete Pier. The Red Bull Cliff Diving World Series more than doubles the height of typical Olympic dives. Diving from 90 feet for the men, 70 feet for the women, they accelerate from 0 to 60 miles an hour in less than 3 seconds. And I did wonder, like, how deep is that water and how is that possible? This article details they did have to go in and dredge the water. Like, they had to go in and dig out the bottom of the water right there to make sure that it was deep enough. And I thought it was so cool that they made the tower look like those, I don't even know if there's any standing anymore because they knocked down one on the interstate. Those St. Petersburg towers that said St. Pete running down the side.
1: Yeah.
0: They made the diving tower like one of those old school St. Pete towers.
1: That's cool.
0: And I don't know if he's still got spots, but check out our buddy Captain Christian on Instagram because he's taking the boat out, and he probably the best seat you could have to be out on the boat watching from right there.
1: And you can bring inflatable Santa paddle boards if you got them, and he'll let you. Pure Dolphin Cruises?
0: Yeah, I just wanted to give away his Instagram.
1: IER_Dolphin Cruises, I believe. We love you, Captain Christian.
0: Yeah. Oh, so he said you can take floaties out there. Yeah. Oh, that sounds awesome.
1: Yeah, dude. Like float on the water watching them cliff dive, fake cliff dive.
0: That is right. Pier_Dolphin_Cruises. He's got information about how you can be on the boat to go out there and watch. I imagine it's going to be crazy. I went 1 year to the Flutog thing in Tampa, and that was insanity.
1: That's like, where you construct your own.
0: Yeah. Like flying device. Yeah, that was getting in and out of there. I mean, I've been to Gasparilla's before. It felt worse than that.
2: Really?
0: Yeah, it was nuts. Ooh. It was nuts down there.
2: It looks fun to see. I would definitely watch that. The diving thing, I don't know how much I'm into.
0: Yeah, I think it would be cool to see. Like, can you watch hours and hours of it?
1: No.
0: Like, I see one guy dive and I go, oh. And then I watch the 37th guy dive and I go, oh.
2: Oh, it's just like number one and two and three.
0: He's going down.
5: Yes, sir.
0: All right, don't go anywhere. We've got more joints to fire up, and we'll be sending it home, setting the table for Drew Garabo Live, headed your way at 4 o'clock. Your final opportunity to win $1,000, at least this round, comes up at 5 o'clock.

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1: Traffic's a major mess coming into Tampa along northbound I-275. A wreck at Howard Armenia has been blocking the two right lanes, causing up to a 30-minute delay. A crash along southbound I-75 at I-4 is blocking the shoulder, and there's a bad one in Pinellas northbound on Missouri Avenue at Rosary Road. This is Jim with traffic.
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26: I'm Fox 13 Chief Meteorologist Paul DeLegato. Quiet weather through the weekend, mostly clear skies. Tonight, lows in the mid-70s. A hot weekend, lots of sunshine. Very small rain chances, highs both weekend days in the low to mid-90s.
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28: Yeah, yeah. Get your ass up and hurry up.

0: He is Dizzy.
1: And that? Well, that is Drew Garabo.
2: Put your back into it.
0: Dude, I've been thinking about this all day. Sadly, no, well, yeah, that too.
2: It's a weird thing to think about.
0: I've been thinking about it. Sadly, for reasons beyond our control, we can't have our friend Danielle in anymore on Fridays. I missed this on social media because I had a couple people like mention it to me, and I guess I just agreed that I knew what they were talking about, but I didn't know. Did both of you a few weeks ago see what happened to her in downtown St. Pete?
2: No,
0: you know
2: we got nothing
0: about?
2: To do with it. We were somewhere else.
0: Yeah. No, it's not crazy like that. And I'll tell it as quickly as possible. But she parked in a parking lot in downtown St. Pete, one of the ones where you have to scan a QR code to, you know, to pay for parking.
3: Oh, yeah, yeah.
0: So she gets out of her car and she walks up to scan the QR code. And when she walks into this median area, the median was filled with wet concrete. She showed me the picture. Her feet were literally covered in wet concrete. It wasn't like a sidewalk. It wasn't a sidewalk.
2: No sign or anything?
0: No, but it wasn't even a sidewalk that like was being worked on. It was as if somebody just dumped wet concrete in this median area. So she's scanning the QR code. She steps in the concrete. She was going to buy something from a store. So she goes to the store. Somebody outside the store is helping her with like bottles of water, trying to like help her rinse her feet off.
2: Yeah.
0: She eventually finds a public bathroom right there by the sundial where she goes in there and she rinses all this concrete off, off her feet, which was like hardening and drying at this point.
3: She had stone feet.
0: She goes, yes. So she goes into the store that she was meant to go to. And she tells me that from the moment she parked until this moment when she went back to her car, it was 25 minutes. She goes back to her car. Her car is gone.
3: Oh, my God.
0: Her car is completely gone. She was 100% convinced that her car had been stolen. It had been 25 minutes. And as far as she remembered, she had paid to park. So she thought it was stolen. And she realized that the spare key was inside the vehicle, which you can steal it. So she calls Derek and all that. She's waiting for him to come back. And at that point, up pulls a tow truck towing another car out of the lot.
2: Oh.
0: And she tells her, so she goes up and he's like, oh, yeah, I just towed your car. $475.
2: That's predatory.
0: $475.

0: she appeal? Well, she didn't get a ticket. She got towed.
1: I mean, I would. Yeah, I don't know. You'd like, and you want to know what's crazy? That lot is. I've told you about that lot before.
0: That's a secret lot.
1: That is the lot that I park in if I go to Janice or if I go to Sundial. It's right behind. Well, I didn't tell her about it. She found it on her own.
2: Oh, okay.
1: it's like behind a weird little like craft beer movie theater place, and they do not play, obviously.
0: So, but I mean, when you go, you pay.
1: I've never not paid, but I get a ticket. I mean, like a ticket, I guess. But I mean, towing somebody after 25 minutes is crazy.
0: Aggressive.
1: Very aggressive. 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You will have the cleanest car in town every time. Yuba, bull, down. Man, as if we needed more proof that hockey players are the baddest mother effers on planet Earth. Golden Knights, have you seen this video?
0: No.
1: Golden Knights defenseman Braden McNabb had to leave game two of the Stanley Cup final in a scary scene on Thursday. Midway through the first period, Vegas of the 4-3 overtime loss to the Hurricanes. McNabb was hit directly in the face with a 90-mile-an-hour slap shot.
0: Oh.
1: Dude, you got to
2: check this out.
1: Yeah, look at this.
2: Wow.
0: That's got to hurt.
1: I mean, it
2: shattered his, what's it called? The
1: face?
2: The
1: orbital bones?
2: The face mask.
0: Oh, that's a good one. Orbital
1: the visor.
2: The visor, thank you.
1: Dude, it did. It like looked like it went at the perfect place where it hit the bottom of the visor and then just right. I don't know. I guess the closest thing would be being hit in the face with like a 100-mile-an-hour fastball.
0: Right.
1: Like, that would be the next closest thing.
2: Yeah, what would you rather take to the face?
1: Oh, that's a good
0: fastball or a hockey puck?
1: I don't know, dude.
0: I don't know.
1: Puck seems worse for some reason, but they're both bad.
0: Hard plastic versus horsehide. I don't know.
1: Yeah, both very miserable. The difference is, if that happens to a baseball player, he never plays again. If that happens to a hockey player, they're back in the next period.
0: if even that long.
1: Yeah, he may have. And I think he did. He did have to.
2: He did leave.
0: Yeah, I mean, they'll make you go concussion protocol.
2: That's the thing, because when we're talking about JP, he goes, I'm surprised he didn't go back in. I go, with the way sports is now with CT and concussions, they don't play in any sport.
0: Those players get so pissed, too, when they have to get, like, a concussion exam, especially in football. They're, like throwing their helmets.
2: And they put their little tent over, and they're like, all right, you're good.
1: I don't know. You know, this is barely newsworthy, but I think it's just interesting because it was kind of the talk of the internet for a moment, and it's almost like when you can see a car crash happening in slow motion, and everybody knows where this is headed, but they don't. The porno lady, Lena the Plug, who became very famous because she was getting railed by all of these dudes, and her man was supportive of it and helping her promote it and all of that. Sadly and shockingly, if I may say so myself, they have announced that they will be getting a...
0: update.
1: Oh, are they not getting divorced?
0: Lena the Plug said this morning they are not getting divorced.
1: Whoa!
2: They're just trying to make...
0: I'm a big Adam guy. I don't know why.
2: You love the No Jumper?
0: I don't know why, dude.
2: I hate that podcast, bro.
0: I should. I hate his guests. They're all so stupid.
2: Yeah, they're just combative.
0: Yeah, but there's just something about Adam being calm in the midst of chaos that I think I kind of like.
1: Oh, okay. Wow. Yeah. But denies that she filed for divorce.
0: Like all the triple red and all the gangsters that he has on with, they're like...
2: I hate that.
0: Yeah, you know, man. You know what I'm saying?
1: I hate that. Is this a basketball podcast?
0: I don't know why they call it No Jumper.
2: It might have started as a... I don't know. But
0: I don't know. You would hate it.
1: I get the clips. I see the clips. Okay. I mean, I see the clips every now and again.
0: Well, that's me. I don't watch the whole thing. I just watch those clips.
1: Well, the worst part about it was the guy that what's his name? Jason Love, the porno dude that was like a real big deal when he, you know, had sex with her and Adam was fine with it. He like put up a video of the two of them like... all snuggled up with a song, and the lyrics was they say what you know about us, I got what you need. The song was What You Know About Love, and he's like snuggling with her in a picture. So
0: when they announced the divorce.
1: Oh,
0: that's cold.
1: I don't think everybody appreciated that as much as they made it seem.
0: They're weirdos.
2: 2015, it started as a BMX blog.
1: What?
2: Who the hell would have thought that?
0: No Jumper is a BMX. Huh. He looks like a BMX dude now that I think about it.
2: I almost Googled, did he BMX?
0: Yeah, I'm sure he probably did.
1: Oh, damn. That was a No Jumper.
0: Yeah.
1: Like, I guess no...

0: And their logo is a basketball.
1: Like, you got no jumper? Yeah, that's what I thought. It was basketball. Like, hey, man, you got no jumper.
2: That has got to be, well, I mean, I don't know. Is he a porn star too? I know they do the podcast. No Jumper's not the podcast where they have sex with the person on the podcast.
1: Correct.
3: What?
2: No, they have a podcast where they bring in porno ladies and then they interview them and then they do a three-way like on the podcast with with the porno
1: ladies.
2: That's
1: my kind of podcast.
2: Yeah, so.
0: Plug Talk.
2: That's what that one's
3: plug
2: called?
3: Talk? Yeah, just Google it.
2: Plug Talk.
1: No Hopper.
2: And I guess so he's in the mix of it all, so I guess that makes it easier, but probably tough if you're not in the industry over time.
0: Did you say no rubber?
1: Yeah. That would have been good. Oh, okay. I said no humper, but no rubber would have been way better.
2: Yeah, that's tough. Not everybody's built for that life. But great news. In just a few moments, I went from being heartbroken to finding out the truth that they're not really... I don't know. I'm trying to like figure out the angle of what they could be doing other than just keeping their name.
0: Yeah, it's just to get people talking and other people like, oh, I got to listen to the next episode. Oh, yeah, it's dumb.
1: I'm with Diz on this one. It's dumb.
2: I think you're right. I'm trying to see what direction I want to go in here.
1: All right. It's a Friday. Don't forget that, John.
2: It is Friday.
0: Freestyle.
2: Did you guys ever do senior skip days?
1: Yeah, all the time when we were juniors. We started senior skip day when we were juniors.
2: I think that I skipped so much school that by the time the senior skip day came around, that was like the almost structured skip day, I could not take the day. I've told you before, I was three tardies equal to an absence, and I was one tardy away from not being able to get my to graduate high school. So the last two months before I graduated, I was buttoned up, and I remember vividly not being able to go with everybody on the senior skip day.
1: See, senior skip day was the highlight of my academic year every year, so I would plan my skips up to that. If I got sick, I was screwed, but I would be like, all right, I can take this many, I can skip this many times. I got to be able to go to senior skip day. New Smyrna Beach, hunch punch with that Everclear.
2: Like on the beach? Like you guys would be like on the beach?
1: Oh, yeah, dude.
2: That sounds nice.
1: Oh, it was great.
2: Growing up near the beach would have been... I'm very grateful, and I love where I grew up, but I just think of like what life would have been like if I grew up like close to the beach. Like,
1: amazing. Yeah, like Cocoa Beach was a 55 minute drive. New Smyrna Beach, 45 minute drive from where we live, dude. And like every single weekend, skip school and go out there.
0: When I moved up to Canada to go back, it was my senior year, and I was so disappointed because I missed. There's no homecoming up there. There's grad night.
1: What?
0: There's no senior skip day. I'm like, you guys are pussies. There's no
1: Nazis.
0: Pep rallies. Yeah. Like, what do you guys do here?
1: What are they, Jehovah's Witnesses up there?
0: Yeah, it was so boring. Jeez,
1: no offense, Mo.
2: Never mind. I don't want him as my 51st state anymore. Well, I bring it up because an Arizona high school graduate had part of his ear torn off and suffered a concussion when he jumped off his classmate's roof during an alcohol-fueled senior skip day party. Blake Barnes attended this party, filed a lawsuit against Brandon and Megan Spencer, who he claims knew about the party that their son was hosting at their home. Barnes said that between 100 and 150 people had attended the out-of-control party that allegedly included underage drinking in the home's backyard. I would imagine this is fueled by the parents of the kid who had his ear ripped off. That being said, the kid is 18 years old. He's a senior. He made the decision to get onto a roof and jump into a pool. He landed in the water, but he smacked his head on the deck, which knocked him unconscious and ripped off his ear.
0: Ugh.
1: Just call Mo, tell you next week if you bring it up to him. But they're going to have a hard time proving that the parents knew about. They say the parents should have known because it was publicized online.
0: Yeah.
1: There's no way they're going to be able to prove that the parents should have known.
0: I had a friend in Canada. He got super drunk and they like left the club to go get what they call street meat, you know, the hot dogs, the Lizzies. And then when they went back in, they wouldn't let them in. So they tried to go around the back and he lifted one of those like freight elevator things, fell in. Three stories down, he fell. Was like inches away from rebar, like impaling him. He had facial reconstruction. He sued them and won.
2: Oh my God. Dude, that happens sometimes. Criminals will break into places, like go through the roof and then fall and break their neck and then sue the building that they were trying to rob from.
0: Yeah.
1: What a country.
2: It is.
0: Yeah. Well, this is in Canada.
2: Yeah. Oh, it was.
1: Oh, yeah. What a country.
2: Yeah, what a country.
0: I think they won because there was nothing that said, like, do not enter or something like that. So,
2: how old is Canada?
0: 28.
1: So if we're 250. We're 250.
2: Yep, that's all that matters. 250, baby.
1: Did they come along before us?
0: USA. No, okay. Right.
1: I know. No, well, Dizwood, you have to know who founded Canada and when, right?
0: Like
1: Tim Hortons. Who's your Christopher Columbus?
2: Oh wow, significantly younger.
1: Younger.
2: Yes. Crazy to think because I've been talking about the fact that Budweiser is turning 150, America turning 250. Canada is closer to the age of Budweiser than the age of America. Canada is 159 years old as an official country.
1: How old's Canada Dry? 50?
2: Two. All right, let's honk these cogs. Send it to the weekend. Thank you, Diz. Thank you, Drew. Thank you to everybody who's participated in the program this week. We'll be back live on Monday. Let's honk these cogs, baby. Send you into the weekend the right way.

0: Hells, yeah.
1: Well, I think that might have tasted kind of funny.
0: Like conk?
1: I don't know. It was a matter of time before somebody stuck their wiener in that thing. Goodbye. Drew Garabo Live coming up next. Don't go anywhere.
2: 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You want to rock? We've got your rock right here. And we're making it fancy with a symphony. Come see a live rock orchestra playing all the hits of Led Zeppelin. 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
3: Our biggest problem continues to be a crash clearing in Tampa along northbound I-275 at Howard Armenia. The two right lanes have been blocked. Expect delays up to 20 minutes. There's a wreck westbound on Hillsborough Avenue at 22nd Street. And there's a Pinellas accident with blockage northbound on Missouri Avenue at Rosary. This is Jim with traffic.
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22: Is that okay?

0: Maurice? You ever hang ass? You ever drop trowel? It's more of a white boy thing, but
1: I was a poet, Gruber.
0: Well, you can be a mooner and a poet.
2: You cannot.
0: I am a poet and mooner. Okay. I'm Gary Cooper because I'm a high nooner. I'm Rice Krispies because I'm a spooner, baby.

0: and good afternoon. Welcome to a Friday on Drew Garabo Live. Back in the saddle again is Maurice.
1: Hey, hey, hey. Good to be back.
0: Nice to have you back. Although Sean and Joanne did a fantastic job yesterday. They were a lively bunch.
1: And I heard. They were indeed.
0: So listening to it, what would you say about the likelihood of a canoodling happening between the two of them again? I mean, not that they didn't go all the way before, but like what, you know, you think that's a thing? You think that could be a thing, or you think it's ridiculous to even pursue?
1: I think that could be a thing with any guy. I mean, but with, I mean, come on.
0: What are you saying?
1: What I'm saying is, yes, I think Sean Daly has a shot.
0: Whoa. Don't you dare assail the character, good name, and reputation of one Joanne on this program.
1: I'm not telling you that's a bad thing.
0: Doesn't sound like a good thing. The reason we're starting the show with this song, I will tell you momentarily. It's going to lead into something fun to talk about on a Friday. But I'm looking for a specific something that I don't think I'm going to get. It's the lifelong, still haven't found what I'm looking for, Joshua Tree stuff. Here's what I'm looking for. I believe by now, through an entire day of radio, you are well familiar that today is National Donut Day. I woke up this morning, and my Facebook is very frequently on the bone when I wake up, which is good. I mean, I like to support the station. And I see Carmen. I'm like, hey, there's my friend Carmen. So I put the volume on. And she's talking about her favorite donut. And I couldn't believe it. But her favorite donut is exactly my favorite donut, which is it's a chocolate donut. And then it's got the glaze on it. You know what I'm talking about? I think it's called a chocolate honey dipped. It could be
1: chocolate
0: called
1: with chocolate.
0: Yeah, it's like chocolate with like a glaze on it. Not the chocolate glaze on a glazed donut.
1: I got you.
0: But a chocolate with a white glaze on it. That is my numero uno. I eat one of them every 3 years.
1: Okay.
0: But when I have to get a donut, I've grown up because when I was a kid, jelly or die. Like it was only jelly donuts. Do you have a favorite on National Donut Day?
1: I was never a fan of jelly. I was never a fan of anything with cream in the middle. Call me what you want.
0: Well, jelly has jelly in the middle. It doesn't have cream in the middle. Like cream-filled donut. A Boston cream actually has custard in the middle.
1: I was never a fan of anything in the donut but the donut, Drew.
0: Okay, you just like donuts in your donut.
1: I think my favorite, I'm old school glazed.
0: Okay, it's a good donut. Yeah, There's a reason Krispy Kreme sells a million of them a year. Yeah. And to be fair, even with your voodoo donuts and your like supercharged donuts all around town, there's nothing more purely donut delicious than the hot Krispy Kreme. Here's my friend Nick Anderson was the first draft pick for the Orlando Magic. Famously, sorry, Nick, I know you're not listening, but I'm sorry I have to say this. The Magic's first trip to the finals in game one, he had a chance to ice the game against Hakeem Olajuwon and the Houston Rockets, and he missed 4 free throws in a row. And we lost the game, and then we got swept in the series. So that, unfortunately, with Magic fans, that is his legacy. But for people who've known him for a long time, he was so Krispy Kreme crazy. The closest Krispy Kreme before the proliferation happened of the early 2000s, I believe, he would drive to Daytona Beach from Orlando, which is at least an hour 45, just to get a hot and fresh Krispy Kreme, because they were the only ones around.
1: Yeah.
0: And late night, you'd get that little light. So then he was on my radio show talking about it, and we had a trucker who hauled Krispy Kremes who was listening within a couple of miles of the station. Burnt, pulls in, burnt, unloads a few hot dozen.
1: Wow.
0: Highlight of my life so far.
1: Nice.
0: And that includes having a child. So anyway, the reason I bring up National Donut Day, not to be redundant that everyone else has, I'm just wondering if there's anyone listening right now. Look, if there's a donut in the break room, it's very difficult not to at least take a plastic knife, cut up about a 2-inch piece of it, and eat it. I'll do that maybe twice a year. Other than that, here's my logic. I am doing an hour on the elliptical and burning about 600 calories, maybe 650 if I really put a good clip at it. A donut is many, many calories, and I'm not on the elliptical, so I can eat one effing donut. Does that make any sense?
1: Yeah, a lot of sense.
0: So I was wondering if there's anyone out there who eats a donut a day. Like, there's probably someone who gets their coffee at Dunkin' Donuts, right? And when you get your coffee there, you'll probably be tempted to go, yeah, give me a little Boston cream. Ooh, give me a little chocolate cream filled. Ooh, give me a little coconut. Yeah. Blah, blah, blah. Do you think there is any, or at least three of them a week?
1: Well, I can't imagine that there aren't some office buildings where there's donuts in front of you on a daily basis. Healthcare workers, there has to be donuts in the break room all the time, every day.
0: Yeah, and so not everyone has the same commitment to not eating donuts like I do. So a lot of people probably wouldn't normally eat a donut, but they allow themselves one. Sure. And if they're in your office every day and you don't have super strong willpower, there might be a good chance that you're eating donuts 3 out of 5 work days. If you are, I'm not judging. I'm not sitting in judgment at all. I just have a very important question. Donut a day, what do you weigh? 800-771-1025. Because not only do I think there's someone who eats between 3 and 5 donuts a week, I bet that person, or at least one of them, is sub 200 pounds. I bet they're between 150 and 199, and they eat a donut a day. And that is a theory that I'm looking to prove on today's program. I normally stay away from theories and proving them on the radio because it doesn't seem like great radio to me. In this case, I am looking to prove the theory I have in my mind, either true or false. I'll give you a little something for the effort, too, and it's not a pastry. It's not a cruller. It's not a bear claw. It's not a turnover. It's not a popover. It's not a Danish. It's not a... thank you, tort, or a tart, or a bialy, or a bagel, or a, got stuck.
1: Croissant.
0: A croissant? Thank you. And we'll move on. 800-771-1025. Good afternoon. Happy Friday. Welcome to Drew Garabo Live. Who are you?
2: Good afternoon. Happy Friday. It's Shocker.
0: Hey, what's up, Shocker, or former Shocker guy, because you got the Shocker tattoo removed, right?
2: Hey, I'm still going to stick with it, man.
0: Yeah, I like it. It works for you. Thank you.
2: Yeah, yeah. So I'm an electrician, right? And I've been in a leadership role for about a year, and I put on about 15 pounds because of the donuts that are in the office.
0: Okay. See, this is a guy I'm looking to talk to. Now, what were you before you put on these 15 pounds?
2: I'm not a big guy, so I was about 150.
0: Okay, so technically, this does prove my theory because you're now, if my math is correct, 165 pounds. So is it the same kind of donuts every day? Is it a variety of donuts? Like, what? Talk to me about the situation you're walking into.
2: It's a variety, but I do like the glazed donuts. They sit around for a little bit, about 10 seconds in the microwave, brings it right back to a Krispy Kreme style.
0: You got to get that balance just right, though, because you do that a little too long, you've ruined your donut.
1: Now, how old are you?
0: Me? I'm 57.
1: I know how old you are. How old are you, Shocker?
2: I'm 49.
1: See, that, and I think in your 20s, your 30s, If you're starting with a fairly decent metabolism, yeah, I think you can do a donut a day.
0: I could have. I could. My metabolism didn't hit the screeching brakes until I was like 30.
1: 40s. Yeah. 40s for me. Yeah.
0: Okay. Well, good for you. but saying. It's gone now. Dude, I wish I could live my life with the metabolism I had as a teenager.
1: Ooh, yeah.
0: I can't believe my parents had any money to do anything. Because we went to McDonald's, it was like, I can't get you 2 Big Macs, a large fry, a 6-piece chicken McNugget, a strawberry shake, and a hot apple pie. That was my order. Hey, listen, Shocker guy, great talking to you, buddy. Thank you.
2: Have a good weekend.
0: You too, man. That's kind of the guy I'm looking for.
1: Yeah.
0: And that's exactly the scenario that we thought it might be, was a situation where, you know, it's a guy who might not normally eat a donut, but if you walk in every day, like when I walked in today, I'm like, please no donuts. I'm trying to limit sugar because sugar is bad for everything, especially cancer. So
1: yeah,
0: limiting sugar is a challenge. It's also something I have to do if I want to improve my chances. So I walk in today, I'm like, no donuts, no donuts, no donuts. And I went to the break room, no donuts.
1: You remember, though, there was a time, and I think it was more so when all of the people were kind of coming here,
0: yep.
1: and there was a livelihood to the office building,
0: yep.
1: that there were donuts. And there wasn't a day coming in for the Cat Named Mo show when there wasn't a donut on here. And I would grab one invariably until the point where I said I have to drop weight, yep. get my what's the C12 down or the 3-1,
0: sure.
1: A15.
0: The bad cholesterol?
1: Yeah, the A17.
0: So
1: yeah.
0: crazy there's a bad cholesterol and a good cholesterol. Like, oh, you're eating the egg white? That's good cholesterol. Ooh, you ate the egg yolk? That's bad. Your arteries are hardening.
1: And I just stopped grabbing them.
0: Yeah, that's a good call. It's hard to do.
1: Yeah, yeah. But you are so right. Every now and again, I would take a knife from the drawer and I would cut out maybe an eighth.
0: Yeah. And that is satisfying. Like people are like, that can't satisfy. No. When you're convinced on having no donuts and you allow yourself little sliver of donut, that's delightful.
1: You got to walk away fast, though.
0: Oh, my God, dude. And when you're at City Walk, don't ever have a couple of beverages because, like, you'll see the only thing open is Voodoo Donuts. Right? I could eat an 8-pound donut right now. Hold on 1 second. We have a hotline call. Ladies and gentlemen, this is going to be, if I'm not mistaken, hello?
3: Hello. It's Asad from Pepper.
0: Kind of thought it might be my brother. How you doing?
3: I'm good. Is this true?
0: It is, man. We have no phone screener, no nothing. Live without a net, baby. How's life treating you, bro?
3: Oh, amazing, man. It's Aloha Friday. We got new music out. We're going on tour soon. I mean, does it get any better than that?
0: It does not. And you guys are the freaking road dogs among road dogs. I mean, when it comes to that music scene, I don't know that there is a single band or entity that has toured its ass off like Pepper, bro.
3: Isn't it wild?
0: It is.
3: I mean, I just like, I really like on a just totally, absolutely grateful, serious note, the longevity I'm so proud of, man. It is just like, it's so, you work so long to get these like projections and trajectories, but like, man, the long journey is what it's all about. I'm all about seeing the forest through the trees. So thank you and thank everyone. We love you guys so much because it's all about you guys that make it possible. We wouldn't be on this journey if it wasn't for you guys.
0: Well, it's a very symbiotic relationship, my friend, because you guys put on such a hell of a show, make such great music, and are so engaging to the fans and to us in the radio and everyone that, like, it's, you know, you give us props, but we give you props as well, because way, way back in the day, when really there weren't many artists. I mean, the death of Bradley robbed us of the chance of seeing years and years and years of Sublime touring. So other than that, dude, in that kind of genre, we had Stupid and we had you guys. You know what I mean?
3: Yeah, no, man. I mean, what an honor and what a full circle way that things have become. Because like you're saying, missing out on all those years, but now being able to see Sublime in its truest form, the forefathers that blazed the trail for this whole genre that we exist in. It's like, how rad, man, how cool. And just we're just honored to be a comma in the sentence and the story of this thing we call music. It's so magical and we're just so honored. So I mean, all those things you talk about, it's like that's what it's all about, man. I mean, we help each other, we lift each other up, and all ships rise. Like, you know, that's, we're going on tour this summer. The tour is called the High Tide Tour. All ships rise, man. So like, we're so happy to have End of the World out, our new song, first new song in almost 3 years. And I cannot put into words how grateful I am.
0: Dude, the new single is an island themed banger. I listened to it 4.5 times today. I want you to know that. And before the day is over, that'll be at least 9.5 times. It's With the Movement. It is a freaking great song called End of the World. And get this, Yassad hits me up earlier today. He goes, would you like a radio friendly version of that song? Do you know how many bands do that? Zero bands do that. Okay. All right. Matt, to be fair, Matt and Zach did that. So it must be a Law Records thing.
3: Law Records, baby.
0: You guys, ironically, they follow the law. They like to send clean versions of music. Matt and Zach did it for Honey I. And now I got Pepper End of the World by the Movement. I'm going to play it as soon as we're done here. But of course, I enjoy conversing with you a whole lot. The tour rips through St. Petersburg on August 28th. Nice late summer gig. Cocoa Beach 2 days after that. And then coming up, it looks like you guys are kicking it off in San Diego. What's your following like? That's a crazy, beautiful city. Talk to me about your following in San Diego, California.
3: I mean, you know, like the Pepper Ohana in general, it's a beautiful thing, man. And us being the first place, or I'm sorry, San Diego being the first place that we landed from Hawaii back in 1999, it holds a very special place in our heart. It's like, I mean, literally it's our second home because it's the second place we ever lived, after, being born and raised in Kona. So, yeah, real beautiful, real energetic, real, full of life and real sentimental to us because, like I said, so special to us as far as the place that opened its wings to us real early before the year 2000, which is so wild to us. Yeah. back to that longevity, you know.
0: Right. Well, you know, to your credit, and you mentioned it before, you've managed to avoid all those pitfalls that even strong individuals, even great bands that have grew up together and are friends together through not only years but decades. It's got to be like a marriage, you know. It's almost unreasonable to expect people to stay married because you're going to go through personal growth this way. She's going to go through personal growth that way. So it's real hard to keep it together with a band. And as close as you dudes are, that's tough to do, man. And big ups for doing it.
3: Oh, thank you so much, man. I mean, I always say that we have this unfair advantage because, you know, we've known each other our whole life. So we're brothers first, and then the band came after that. So, I mean, we don't just have a band marriage like you're saying, but we just have this brotherhood on top of it, and you know, we always attribute it to where we come from too. It's like the everything that's been instilled through us our whole life, it's been instilled together. So yeah, we just, you know, very lucky, and just, you know, huge shout out to my brothers because you know, the three of us have like you said, we've been through so much, and that's what makes this thing so beautiful and so strong at the end of the day.
0: Yasad from Pepper joins us right now. Were you guys kind of able to keep each other in check when it came to partying in those early, you know, you start to get a little bit of Skrilla in your pocket, you start to get a little bit of attention, you know, people are buying you drinks and whatnot. Were you guys able to somehow keep each other in check so that you're not getting too out of control? Because I would imagine that had to be done by somebody, you know?
3: Yeah, totally. Yeah, no, absolutely, man. It's, I mean, it's the ultimate, that, like, think about the, one of the main things you're so grateful in a situation like this is for that support system. And we've been such a huge support system, you know, when one's down, you know, there's others that are supporting. And so it's like this beautiful, like, circle of life that we have going. And I mean, yeah, that's what it's all about. You know, if one limb isn't the strongest, the other limbs are coming through for you. So, yeah. It's amazing. And, you know, I think too, like me personally, it's like one of the main things that are going to keep you going is just, you know, just listening to your body and just trying to make sure everything's on the up and up and one of my favorite bands, the Avett Brothers say, you got to be true to yourself, man. And then, everything else will kind of fall into place. So yeah,
0: those guys are
3: the
0: so
3: three cool. of us just being brothers. So, yeah, man, we're so lucky, and that's why I say it's an unfair advantage, but it's just, you know, it's just something we're very grateful for.
0: I love it. I like talking to my homies in bands about what their secret genre that they're into. Kevin from Stick Figure, my buddy the drummer, is a secret death metal guy. K-Bong from Stick Figure, secret hip-hop guy. I'm just going to make a guess. Based on what happened a couple of years ago when you guys co-wrote a song with Tim from Rancid, and then you have a remix done by Wayne of the English Beat. I'm sensing some sort of secret ska in Yasad's or someone in the band's genres.
3: Yeah.
0: Maybe?
3: Yeah, I mean, I don't even want to say it's secret because, like, I mean, like, the Operation Ivy album is like one of the cornerstones of Pepper. I mean, even that the late 90s wave of ska, like the first two Goldfinger records. I mean, yeah, we love ska. So I do want to kind of give one that is definitely secret because it just kind of like blossomed in me, and that's one of the most amazing things about music is it's alive and you never know what this relationship's gonna happen around each corner. But I recently fell in love with a band called Speed that's from Australia, and they're a hardcore band, and I've never been into hardcore because I'm just like, like, as far as like that's why I love Pantera so much, because they're hard, but they have so much melody as well. Yeah. So like the hardcore thing, that it's a lot of screaming, and I've never been hugely into it, but I've absolutely fallen in love with a gang called Speed from Australia.
0: All right.
3: And so that's kind of my hidden hardcore passion that I have.
0: I love that. And talk about a juxtaposition of music. The brilliant Operation Irie album that you and I were talking about on Instagram,
3: yeah,
0: with my buddy Mark Stutzman. Dude, you and Surfer Girl doing Offspring's Why Don't You Get a Job? That's a slice of deliciousness right there, my friend.
3: Yeah, no, we're had so much fun putting that record together, and all our friends and all the amazing artists on it just crushed it so hard. And like, I mean, you talk about the most amazing passion project. It's like, we are just so stoked we could do that. And how much fun was that, man? And how much fun is it going to be forever? Because that thing, I listen to it all the time. It's so rad.
0: Oh, it's timeless. And it's great because not everyone in the scene knows about it. So you put it on at a party and people are like, wait, what in the hell is this? Like, well, Pepper just happens to be on every song on this album. And there's Bumpin' Uglies and there's Surfer Girl and there's pretty much everybody. You know, what a cool thing. All right, well, listen, I'm going to bump the new single. What can you tell us as we go to break? What can you tell us about End of the World with the movement and the feel of this song and the inspiration, my dude?
3: End of the World is all about just an urgency to rebuild fresh. And there's nothing wrong with things being at the end of new. So enjoy this, you guys. End of the World. It's we're so stoked that you guys can hear it finally.
0: So stoked to talk to you, Yassad. Take it easy. Tell everybody we said hey, and we'll see you in a couple of months when you guys come trekking through town, my guy.
3: Much love, Drew. See you guys soon. Aloha.
0: Much love. Aloha. Listen to this jam.

0: That's a jam, right?
1: That's rich. It's got a real rich production to it.
0: Yeah. I would like to see this in concert. Like, Stick Figure does really trippy visuals, and Pepper, I would love to see with, like,

0: Speaking of Spielberg, I think I'm going to see that new Disclosure Day next week.
1: What? You know, opening weekend?
0: No, no. I think I got a. I think I got an in on one of the screenings.
1: Nice.
0: I know.
1: That's the way to do it.
0: Dude, I used to do those with T.M. Powell all the time. It really sucks that he's not doing media stuff anymore. He was so good at it.
1: Yeah, fantastic. I had a night show I couldn't do.
0: What if we hired... Oh, yeah. What if we hired TM to do, like, video stuff for us and stuff? He deserves to be back in front of a camera and...
1: And how are we paying him?
0: Can't. Can't do that.
1: It's a great idea.
0: God, he would text me and be like, you want to see Dark Knight Rises?
1: Yeah.
0: I'm like, yeah. Yeah, I do. By the way, did you know there's a Dark Knight roller coaster at a theme park in this country?
1: No.
0: I didn't either until I just saw it on Instagram yesterday, and I'm not going to lie, it kind of delighted me. Donut folks, I apologize for the impromptu interruption, if you will, interview with Yassad. I said call any time between 4 and 6:55, so he's a very prompt man. The professionalism of Pepper is punctual and Pontius Pilate. I like alliteration more than making sense. 800-771-1025. Donut a day. How much do you weigh? We'll keep it going throughout the show. And the reason that I started the show with This Is How We Do It is because of a scene I saw on a show that Maurice and I are both watching called Your Friends and Neighbors. I'm in season two. He's in season one.
1: Yeah.
0: It's Jon Hamm at his absolute best. As a rich dude who loses his job and decides to start breaking into his rich friends' houses and fencing their stuff. It's absolutely brilliant, and he's so good. But there was a scene whereupon that song, This Is How We Do It, came on, and all these rich white folk just get up on the... And I realized then, and someone pointed out on the Drew Garabo Live page, because, again, I like to chum the water sometime with topics there to see how they pop, and that one did pop. Someone came up with one song that I think gets white people on the dance floor. And, you know, I'm not trying to, you know, divide the races or anything. There are songs that get us all on the dance floor. But white folk, especially, I've known a lot of them throughout my life. Sometimes I identify as one. And so I've seen a lot of white people inspired to go dance by songs. There's YMCA that our president loves so much. Orange people and white people love that one. There are all kinds of ones that push it, of my generation, etc. It Takes Two, RIP Rob Bass. But there's one, and I've noticed this. I don't know if this is a Tampa thing or a worldwide thing, but there's one jam that gets white folk on the dance floor a little bit more, I think, than This Is How We Do It. You know what it is?
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4: 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This is Ernesto Clavero. I'm so happy that I just won $1,000, and I'm so thankful for The Bone. 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
5: In Pinellas, a crash has the left lane blocked along southbound I-275 at 28th Street South or exit 21. Crews are still clearing a Tampa accident westbound on Hillsborough Avenue at 22nd Street. There's also one westbound on Brandon Boulevard near Parsons. This is Jim with traffic.
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17: I'm Fox 13 Chief Meteorologist Paul Delegato. Quiet weather through the weekend, mostly clear skies. Tonight, lows in the mid-70s. A hot weekend, lots of sunshine. Very small rain chances, highs both weekend days in the low to mid-90s.
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0: I have never dug the Offspring. They've always annoyed the living piss out of me. No reason why. I don't mind Social Distortion. I care for Bad Religion. They're okay. Papa Roach, man. Same era. There's something about maybe that Dexter dude's voice is grating. And that Pretty Fly for a White Guy is the wackest ish in the history of ish.
1: I think you're taking it too serious, Drew.
2: This is the fun party band.
0: Oh, yeah. Original prank stuff.
1: There you go.
0: They got Red Man on the remix. What the hell? Reggie. Let's talk about selling out. I do not find Surfer Girl's voice nearly as annoying as I do the Offspring's. He's got a great voice, Surfer Girl, dude. All right, so last night in the episode of Your Friends and Neighbors, continuing a conversation we had before the break, let me reset. He's Mo, I'm Drew. 800-771-1025 is our number. No phone screener, as you saw, just found out. You call in, you're flying without a net. I should explain that more than I do, because I think the expectation is that on a talk radio program, you expect to be greeted by someone and then put on the air. Sure. Not this one. Nope. And I know there's a lot of, if we are to believe the ratings, and I do not, there are a lot more younger people, and I don't mean like under 18, but just younger people listening to our station and this show than I think in the history of the Bone. I've been a student of the Bone as well as an employee here for the better part of 13, 14 years now. And it's fascinating. I don't know why. I don't know what we're doing. I mean, obviously, we're doing stuff to get the old people. How many calls do we get this week from septuagenarians, octogenarians, and even a nonagenarian call this week?
1: Too many.
0: That's 70, 80, and 90. So I'm watching that episode, and this is how we do it comes on, right? And all these white folk, they just get up, and oh, my God, I can't wait to get to the dance floor. So I was like, oh, that's the all-time best get white people on the dance floor. But if you had a gun to my head, and I don't know why you'd make this specific request if you had a gun to my head, but if you said you fill that dance floor with one song or I'm pulling the trigger, it would not be This Is How We Do It. What would it be? 800-771-1025. Good afternoon. You heard the number and you called. Who are you?
3: Hey, good afternoon. This is Willie.
0: Hi, Willie. How you doing today, man?
3: Man, I am cranking up Drew Garabo.
0: Thank you.
3: But during the commercials, I am dancing to the Escape Club, Wild Wild West.
0: Get out of here. You can't do those two things at once.
3: You
0: got to choose.
3: Yes,
0: hey, wait. No, man. I'm sorry, dude.
3: I am multitasking.
0: I'm in no position.
3: I am multitasking, man.
0: Well, no, it's not multitasking. I am in no position to demand your listening habits because I like having a lot of listeners, but I am drawing a line of demarcation, my friend. Escape Club is on one side, and I am on the other. I refuse to share your listening with that one-hit wonder piece of crap, Wild West. Never,
3: they're
0: dude.
3: On the level of, like, the Dirty Heads and, they are.
1: No, he ain't wrong, Drew.
0: He is wrong.
3: And David Bowie.
0: Yeah. Okay, now he's making some sense.
1: Hang up on this really, asshole.
0: He's starting to really, really make sense. I'm sorry. I doubted you earlier. Now you really. I'm sorry. Oh, you hung up. That is not going to get anyone on the dance floor except lame asses like you.
1: Wow.
0: I think I put two people on the air at once. Sorry. Hello. Who are you? I say hello. You're on the air.
4: Hello.
0: Hi. How you doing?
4: Good. How are you?
0: Very well. Thank you very much. What's your name and what's your agenda?
4: Dan the Man. I was just diagnosed by a doctor recently with something pretty severe.
0: Okay.
4: It's called LIGMA.
0: Oh, all right. And what kind of doctor did you go to diagnose that? I'm sorry, the phone, your phone kind of broke up. You said Linda?
4: Ligma.
0: Ligma balls, you idiot. You Boom. Just walked into your own stupid trap, you dumbass sucker. Yeah. Step to me, bitch. Step to me again. Oh, it's Ligma. You moron, you idiot. Doofus. You waste of space. Your dad should have pulled out early.
1: Come on, man.
0: Bitch.
4: Doctor recently with something pretty severe.
0: Okay.
5: I thought we were going to get to listen to all of that. He didn't know he was still on the air.
1: Yeah,
5: you're about to find out that not only that, we gave you the chance to retort, and you were listening to your radio, numbnuts.
1: What a maroon.
5: Come on, man. You try to snatch the pebble from this hand, I'm going to hit you with the other one. I'm sorry to use the B word so much, ladies. I do apologize. I do like my female listeners, but I think you can all agree that in this scenario, that was warranted. Can we not agree that I made him my bitch and I just had to tell him that I made him my bitch?
1: Like, come on, bitches be knowing.
5: Yeah. Gosh, I hope that happens on stage at Side Splitters. I really like a moment like that in front of a live crowd doing my 300 seconds of comedy. Whew. 800
1: not going into the crowd on a 5-minute hot set, are you?
5: No, dude. Like, John was like, you got to do some crowd work. I'm like, I don't have time to do it. Hey, what are you wearing? Oh, that's stupid. Okay, hey, what do you do for work? That's dumb. Okay, hey, thank you. All right, good night. They got me the light. They're giving me the light. Hello, Drew Grabo Live.
6: Hey, what's up, guys?
5: Not much. Chilling, you know, deflecting D's Nuts jokes like they're going out of style, which they are.
6: Yeah, you're always good at that one.
5: Thank you.
1: He sounds
6: thrilled. I would have to go with Nelly Hot in here.
5: A lot of energy on this guy. Top

0: bro. I'm going to speak my truth, bro. This is an imitation, just so you folks know, of an Instagram reel that's getting a little bit of virality right now. All right, bro. I'm going to speak my truth, bro. They got to stop letting normies into the castle, bro. The castle is not the vibe. They're letting too many MAGA in. A friend of mine got stabbed because they said F ICE in line. It's not for us, bro. We got to gatekeep the scene, bro. Is that a pretty good impression, Maurice? Yeah, you saw the video.
1: I'd say dead on.
0: That kid sucks. Good. Don't go to the castle anymore, you little puke.
1: Exactly. Ban yourself.
0: Wear your mask in your living room. Ooh, burn. 800. Not a goth mask either, but like a I'm a lib, I can't breathe anything mask. Like wearing it alone in your Hyundai. Hello, Drew Grob Alive. Who are you?
2: Hello, gentlemen. Happy Friday to you. My name is Chris.
0: Chris, nary a gentleman to be found here, but thank you very much. We're a couple of scalawags and scoundrels.
2: Hey, that guy's joke. You saw that coming, the first sentence he said, but...
0: You hate to like be cynical when someone says they got a diagnosis. Like immediately, my first thought was, "Well, this guy's going to ruin our Friday." And then my thought was, "Oh, okay, I see where he's going with this." But I had to play dumb, which is really easy for me. I'm dumb. It's like play acting. But I had to play dumb enough for him to repeat the word. And I hope you're still listening, you idiot, moron, waste of space, oxygen thief. Sorry about that. Go on. What's on your mind?
1: Come on. Come on.
2: What about play that funky music, white boy?
0: Okay, so you're 90. No.
1: Who's that getting out on the dance floor?
0: Do you mean the wild cherry version or the vanilla ice version, old timer? Come on, man. No, I mean, like, look, if you're in the Villages, right, and like there, you see the right loofah that you like, and like, oh, what does that one mean? It means you like gum jobs. Then maybe, but I mean, unless you're going for the blue plate special at Morrison's Cafeteria, you gave this one up a long time ago. You put this one on any place other than that crappy ass. I mean, I'm sorry, that really unique and cool ass disco in downtown St. Pete. I love it. So much fun. Anywhere other than that, you're clearing the dance floor. Why are you such an idiot? I don't know. That's what he's going to say. Why am I such an idiot? I'm not saying it's not a great dance song from 1976. It is.
1: In the 80s, there's no club playing this.
0: But to be fair, one of the greatest live performances I've ever seen in my life contained this song, and that was George Michael, Faith Tour. He did this song as, I think, close to the encore.
1: I can see that.
0: I got yelled at because we did community service when I was in the fraternity, so we'd be security guards for concerts in Tampa and Orlando. And I got yelled at because when George Michael did this song, I was like supposed to be walking down the aisles, but I was kind of walking and like bopping down the aisle. Might have been bipping, but probably bopping. And this dude in a blue shirt, our bosses, runs over and he's like, "You can't be dancing." And I'm like, "It's George Michael Faith Tour, man. You can't not be dancing, bruh." Hello, Drew Grob Alive. Bro wasn't a thing then.
3: Hi, guys. How you doing?
0: Very well. Thank you. Better now that we're talking to you, stud. What's your name?
3: Hey. I think I know the song.
0: Your name is A? That's a weird name.
3: My name is Matt.
0: Oh, hi, Matt.
3: I think I know the song.
0: What is it?
3: It's gotta be Come On, Irene. Gotta be.
0: I don't know if this is a D's Nuts joke. Like I say, oh, no, it's not. And then this doesn't count. It's not Irene, it's Eileen. And then you go, I lean back so I can teabag you with these nuts on your face. Is that what's supposed to happen here?
3: No.
0: Are you sure?
3: No, I promise.
0: So you really thought the song was Come On, Irene, not Come On, Eileen. Did you go up in Japan?
3: Yeah.
0: Thank you. No further questions. 800-771-1025. He didn't really think it was Come On, Eileen.
1: I mean, you know, that fiddle comes in. I mean, you can't help but stomp your feet.
0: Oh, that fiddle comes in. This isn't going to get white folk on the dance floor.
1: Yeah, white country folk. Overalls.
0: Blowing a jug and playing the spoon on their knee and playing a hacksaw and a washing board. I always wanted to be in a band like that. I think they had one on Mr. Rogers one time. Dude, like, with the band. And I'm like, that sure does look like it'd be a lot of fun. Now, if you were at a beach bar and somebody came up with one of those things, you'd be like, get off. Back Mr. Rogers.
1: I mean, if you're at an 80s club, this is a throwback. This is going to get them off.
0: Oh, yeah. Don't get me wrong.

0: saw it at the castle Friday nights, the first Friday. Oh, is this the first Friday of the month?
1: Yeah, it is.
0: Oh, damn. It's 80s video night at the castle. Oh, oh, oh, Birdie, we're calling an audible. I mean, I know you're not off work yet, but.
1: Come on, man.
0: Well, no, we'll do. No, oh, okay. That doesn't start till 10:30, 10:45.
1: Oh, okay. Gotcha.
0: Like, we'll have time to go home and get changed.
1: Same.
0: But thanks to Katie Pedretti. Love you so much, Katie Pedretti. Katie gave me a pair of tickets to go see Stuart Copeland, the drummer from The Police. He's doing a spoken word thing, two acts and an intermission. And he is a fascinating human being. What a brilliant mind and what a talented percussionist.
1: Is he going to be, top three drummer for me. I might go Parrott, then I might go Copeland. He's definitely one or two. I vacillate. I just love him that much.
0: Sure, I think you forgot Ulrich. Just kidding.
1: Yeah.
0: Why don't you mention me, Mo? What's up with you not mentioning me? I can't do a really good one.
1: That's close enough.
0: It's all right.
1: Does he take questions?
0: I doubt it. Maybe at the end if you pay for VIP. I don't know.
1: He
0: is my favorite drummer, I think. I don't know of a drummer other than Dom from the Supervillains, because he's just a good friend and he's really good at what he does. But I don't know in rock and roll music that I enjoy a drummer's work, because the gentle touches that he put on some of those synchronicity songs from Wrapped Around Your Finger. Oh my God.
1: Yeah,
0: dude.
1: Yeah.
0: Oh my God. Hello, Drew Graba Live.
2: Drew, it's Katie from the 941. How are you?
0: Hey, doing great. Thanks for repping your zip area code. Appreciate that. What's up?
2: Absolutely. Hey, the songs these people are saying is scary. Like, I don't know what kind of dances they grew up to or parties. I just see them doing the Carlton on the dance floor.
0: A lot of white people love doing the Carlton. I've never seen a black person doing it.
2: Torn between two. I'm going to go with my SAT answer. Right. Jump around. I mean, everybody got on the dance floor for Jump Around.
0: Go with your other one.
2: Sir Mix-a-Lot. I like big butts.
0: I would say that the song is called, let's give him his proper dues, please. The song is called Baby Got Back. It starts with the
2: Baby
0: lyric.
2: Got Back. Yes.
0: I got big butt. Well, actually, it starts with, oh my God, Becky, look at her butt.
2: My sisters haunted me with that song when I was little. Uh-huh. I had a sister named Becky, and they would do the, oh my God, Becky, look at her butt. It is so big. Yeah. Gave me a total complex.
0: Those are good ones. Those are real good ones, but not the one I'm thinking of that is packed every dance floor with the same dance. Some people know how to do the dance. That's a hint.
1: Whoa.
0: Very big hint. And guess what happens in 8 minutes? It's the final bonus keyword. The last chance for romance.
1: Mm-hmm.
0: We are going to give a word in 8 minutes from now that if you enter into the Bone app before deleting it tomorrow. Just kidding. Don't do that, please. You will win $1,000 if you are the winner of the bonus keyword. Final one.
1: You talk about immediately getting the white folk to the dance floor. Let me throw
0: what you know about
1: three. Let me throw three words out at you.
0: Okay.
1: Sue, studio.
0: I hate you. I was Sean and Joey, and we're still here.
1: Come on, man. You telling me that song's not packing the dance floor? The horn blast.
0: I'm aware of how the awful, one of the worst songs ever written by one of the worst human beings ever written. I know how it goes. I will say this, to acquiesce a tad, when they do play that at 80s video night at the castle, the kids.
1: There you go.
0: They love it. And the oldies, too. Like, you should know better oldies, my fellow Sisters of Mercy fans, etc. We grew up on Joy Division. How do you justify not vacating the dance floor when the anthem of the cursed is played?
1: You're the only person I've ever met that doesn't.
0: Come
1: like
0: on,
1: Sue
0: dude.
1: Studio.
0: I'm not. There are other anti-Sue studio. Hello, Drew Grab Alive.
3: Hey, Drew.
0: Hi.
3: Nobody. But
0: short stacks.
3: Nobody.
0: Short stacks. Short stacks. Short stacks. Short stacks. Short stacks. Short
3: stacks. Can beat
0: 800-771-1025. Beat him at his own game.
1: Oh, good Lord.
0: Hello.
1: Delivery is so slow.
0: Ugh. Ugh.
4: Hello.
0: You want to talk to Drew?
4: Yeah, I'd like to talk to Drew. I got a question for him. Okay. Hopefully you don't get mad. It's off subject, but my coworker said he has the best advice on this.
0: Okay, so you're not familiar with the radio
4: station?
0: I'm sorry, I'm a phone screener. You're not familiar with the radio station then?
4: No, my coworker listens, and he says he knows the best place to get brunch in Lakeland.
0: He knows best place. I'm just typing all this because I my name is Ricky. I'm the phone screener. Pleasure to meet you. What's your name?
4: Perry.
0: Did you say Terry or Perry?
4: Perry with a P.
0: Terry with a T.
4: No, Perry with a P.
0: Terry with a P?
4: Perry with a P.
0: Perry with a T.
4: Perry with a P.
0: Perry with a B.
4: I'll go ahead. I'll be Terry.
0: Okay. All right. It's a weird name. I got a B P Terry. Okay. Calling from the 863?
4: No, 727.
0: Oh, okay. But you were asking a question about the 863. You have a question about the 863 Lakeland?
4: Where's the best place to get brunch in Lakeland?
0: Oh, slow down. My fingers don't work as your mouth does. I wish they did, though. I'd stick them right in there and be like, bloop, bloop, bloop, bloop, messing with that mouth. You got a hot little mouth, don't you, Perry? Is that Ferry with an F?
4: You say Ferry?
0: No, I didn't say it. Who said that? Who would say something like that? That's crazy, man. I'm just trying to screen your phone call.
4: Ferry.
0: No, dude, I'm Ricky the phone screener. I'm trying to screen a call for Mr. Garabo, if you don't mind. May I get back to my job, Terry?
4: Yeah, Terry.
0: That's what I said, Terry.
4: Okay.
0: All right. Wants to know about brunch. All right. Very good. And you're in St. Petersburg, or are you over there in Lakeland?
4: I'm in Larghetto, but I'm going to be in Lakeland tomorrow.
0: Oh, would you say Larghetto? That's very creative. I ain't heard that one before. I heard Bradentucky. I heard Pound Ghetto. I ain't never heard Larghetto. That's a good one. I said that's a good one. That was a compliment on the witticism that you just threw my way.
4: Thank you.
0: You're welcome.
4: Thank you.
0: I'm looking forward.
4: I just didn't want to interrupt you doing your job.
0: Oh, thank you. Oh, that's very considerate of you. Appreciate that. How big's that pecker?
4: How big's the pecker?
0: No, I said yes. How big is your pecker?
4: It works.
0: Okay. Functional pecker. All right. Now, if you do me a favor, I'm going to put you on hold. You're going to hear a boop, and then it'll be Mr. Garabo speaking with you. Could you just do me one favor before you speak with Mr. Garabo? Sir? Perry?
4: Hold on. You got to do me a favor. What'd you call me?
0: Perry.
4: Perry again?
0: Perry with a P.
4: Oh.
0: Yeah. You think I said
4: right,
0: Terry?
4: I was.
0: I might have said Terry, but I think I said Perry. Which one is it?
4: I'm waiting for you to call me Barry. Got Perry, Terry, Mary, Ferry.
0: I was going to go with Gary next. I'm sorry, but okay. Yeah, no, that would have been a good one. All right, so if you just don't mind, I'm going to put you on a gentle hold, and then you'll speak to the host of the show, Mr. Drew Garabo. Just if you don't mind doing me a favor.
4: Will you do me a favor?
0: Okay. You can't say that on the radio, sir. Wow. Terry got mad.
1: Dude, I don't know how when he kept saying Perry, you didn't go for the D's nuts joke.
0: Barry? And then like Barry D's nuts
1: no,
0: on your face?
1: No, I'm about to Perry D's nuts on your face.
0: Perry D's nuts.
1: Yeah,
0: that would have worked. All right.
1: I was like, man, what restraint he's got.
0: No, just it's cluelessness, really. Not restraint at all. Hello, Drew Garabo Live. How may I help? I've been waiting for a long time for someone to actually believe in Ricky the phone screener. Hello.
3: I believe that was
0: Thank
3: awesome.
0: You.
3: That
0: Thank
3: was
0: you.
3: Great. Good afternoon, gentlemen.
0: Thank you.
3: How
0: good
3: are
0: afternoon
3: y'all?
0: To you. We're great. Thank you. What's your name and what's going on?
3: Thank you. It's Steve.
0: Hey, Steve.
3: I'm the 863.
0: Hey.
3: And I've been listening to the call ins. I'm going old school because I saw it myself.
0: All right.
3: Cool in the Game.
0: Yeah. That's a good
3: celebration.
0: One. No, that is on the Mount Rushmore of getting white people on the dance floor for sure of
3: they
0: any age from like 90 to 30, but not younger than 30.
3: Yep.
0: Yeah.
3: They opened up for Van Halen and it was a beautiful sight.
0: Hold
3: they
0: on.
3: Opened for Van Halen the last time they were in Tampa.
0: Cool and the Gang opened for Van Halen the last time VH was here. And is that true?
3: Absolutely. It was Emily.
0: All right. I have no reason to disbelieve you, but that seems rather far-fetched.
3: Yeah, it was a little, but it was great. It was great. And Celebration, the white milk from South Tampa, it was a beautiful sight. It was.
0: Who doesn't love that T.G. Lee white milf from South Tampa, my man? I was more of a cool guy than the Gang guy. I really felt like the Gang held cool back from being his maximum cool, but they had some jams. After they broke up, Cool went on to a very successful solo career. as Lionel Richie. Sounds like a fun urban legend to start, right? I'm more into suburban legends. Hello, Drew Grubb Alive. Who
1: anyone
0: are you?
1: Anyone playing Celebration nowadays?
0: No, dude.
1: I don't think so. No.
0: Good God, no. Hi.
5: Hey, Justin here.
0: Hi, Justin.
5: You know, everybody, all as a white man myself and a fellow dancer, we always like to get down with no diggity, no doubt.
0: That you, I do appreciate you extra honkifying your voice. That is very on brand for the topic, and that is a really, really good one. I would put that one up there. If the next person doesn't get it, I'm just going to play it, and you tell me if this isn't the all-time. Because I don't know if you've seen it. It is a phenomena, no matter what your walk of life. Again, I've seen it in regular vanilla world. I've seen it definitely out there in chocolate, strawberry, and butterscotch world, and everywhere in between. Mostly ladies, but also white folk in general. 800-771-1025. Hello.
6: Nina.
0: What?
6: Hey, this is Charles.
0: Hi, Charles. What's up, Chucky?
6: I would say the electric slide.
0: It's a good one. It's a real good one. But I think that's 1A, maybe. I've never seen anything like it.
1: Yeah, you're right.
0: And I didn't even realize it until someone put it as a comment on the Drew Grubb Alive page. If you have seen any dance floor in the last 10 years and it's 20% capacity, as soon as you put this one on, and it seems like everybody knows how to do that damn

0: That too.
1: I will say, out of the office party anthems that gets everybody from the office onto the dance floor, this is the better one as opposed to the other ones that I can't.
0: Yeah, I mean, this is how we do it. No diggity, Scrubs. Those will all Baby Got Back. But man, when you put this one on, a coordinated effort is made to take over the dance floor. And everyone knows how to do the dance to this jam. Oh, what's that time?
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0: Friday. Head to the 102.5 The Bone app now for the final time for a while and enter Friday. Before 30 minutes past the top of the hour, and the $1,000 bone bonus could be yours. We are 100% in attendance when it comes to getting the word played on time, or at least relatively on time. Friday, use it in a sentence. Thank God it's Friday. Great disco movie of the 1970s. Friday, I'm in Love, a great song from The Cure in the 1980s. The movie Friday with Chris Tucker and O'Shea Jackson Sr., 1990s, right? So in all three generations, 70s, 80s, and 90s, Friday, Friday, Friday. The word of the day is Friday. Hello, Drew Grubb Alive.
3: Hello there. Did we forget about CC and the Music Factory?
0: We did not forget about that, nor did we forget about Dre, ironically enough. People said we did, but I don't know about you, Mo. I did not forget about Dre.
4: Oh,
0: yeah, I felt admonished by Eminem when he was like, you know, they act like they forgot about it. I'm like, dude, I never forgot about it. I mean, I always thought he was a very good part of NWA and to a lesser degree, the world-class Wrecking Crew.
4: Oh, man.
0: If you don't know about Dr. Dre, if all you know is icon and billionaire and one of the most successful producers and rappers ever, look into the world-class Wrecking Crew. It was at a time when it was okay to be flamboyant.
4: Yeah. Basically.
0: But they had a song, Turn Off the Lights, that was huge all over the radio.
4: Oh, man, that wasn't huger than Teddy Pendergrass, Turn Off the Lights.
0: Well, it was a little bigger than that. But, man, that song, he was dressed in satin, like purple satin. May have even had his nails painted, which at the time in hip-hop was not. Now in hip-hop, it's like, if you don't, they're like, you hate gay people. Cheesy, slow, bump and grind, R&B meets rap. Who knew that he would go on to such jams as Keep They Heads Ringing?
4: Long way away from
0: F
4: this.
0: F the Police, Express Yourself.
4: All right, hold on, Drew. Hold on.
0: About a G thing? What?
4: I'm liking what the world class Wrecking Crew is putting down right now.
0: You would.
4: Yeah, okay. I'm into the groove now.
0: Ugh.
5: Hey, what's happening, baby?
4: Okay.
5: I'm the one who needs no introduction.
4: And it's over.
5: Cause I'm the world class doctor, the master of seduction.
0: Ooh.
5: I can heal all your ills.
0: He's a doctor.
5: And give you extreme delight.
0: You just got to turn off them lights.
4: Yeah.
0: Hello, Drew. Does that mean he loves ugly girls? Like, is that, or do you think he's just into, I don't know. Like, it seems to me like he's taking home some twos and threes and he's like, you better turn off them damn lights, ugly. Hello, Drew Grubb Alive. How may I help you today?
6: Hey, guys. It's Steve.
0: Hi, Steve.
6: I think I got the song.
0: All right. I mean, I gave it to you already, but if you want to take a guess, here's a spoiler. It's Wobble. Why would you have for us?
6: I was going to say that Cha-Cha Slide.
0: I like Cha-Cha Slide and Cupid Shuffle because they both kind of tell you what to do. That's what I, as a Caucasian, that's what I am looking for in a dance song. Please tell me the steps I am supposed to take because I can't be left on my own. I don't want to do some freestyle dancing routine. I need to know, like, to the left, to the left, to the right. Now dip, baby dip. That's, of course, a different song. But I think Cupid. Nah, nah, nah, nah, nah, nah. I like dance it to yourself or walk it to yourself. I like that part. I like walking it to myself. The rest of it, I could do without. I'm not going to lie. Hello, Drew Grubb Alive. Who are you?
7: Hey, Drew. It's Dawn from Pedregada.
0: Hey, what's going on down there? The very, very tip of where we can no longer be heard down there, right? Are we crackling to you?
7: A little, no, you're pretty good.
0: Good.
7: And I listen to you guys all the time, all the way up to Tampa. I do Tampa back down to Punta Gorda every day.
0: Oh my God! What is I'm not what's wrong with you, but like, what do you do that that takes you down that awful, wretched road every day?
7: I work for the post office for the National EEO facility. Investigative
0: services. Oh, man, what a cool gig. If you don't mind me asking, how long does that drive take you?
7: Anywhere from an hour and a half to 2 hours plus. I'm almost home now, so I listen to you coming home every day.
0: Oh, thank you so much. I feel bad. I haven't known you're out there relying on entertainment. I promise on Monday I'm going to remember you and I'll try
7: to be great.
0: Oh, thank you. That's sweet. But I'll try to be better on Monday. I'm sorry.
7: Well, the one song I want to say to get people on the dance floor, Footloose.
0: I think at your high school reunion, if you're looking to get people on the dance floor, my dear, you'll definitely put on the Kenny Loggins anthem, Footloose.
7: Or The Last Dance.
0: What's The Last? By Donna Summer from the movie Thank God It's Friday? Well, I mean, for the last song of the night, after you play Semisonic Closing Time, which is required by law, then you can put on Last Dance. That's a jam, by the way. Thank you, my dear. Yes, you keep it safe down there.
7: You're welcome.
0: Hey, if I were to visit down there in Punta Gorda, not that I'm going to, but you never know, what's a restaurant you got to catch down there?
7: Oh, my gosh.
0: I know. I'm sorry to put you on the spot. If somebody asked me to go to Tampa, I'd freak out. Yeah, I'm sorry. I'm sorry.
7: The Wyvern Hotel has good entertainment. My friend does karaoke and DJing and and stuff at the Wyvern.
0: That's my place. What's the name of it again?
7: It's the Wyvern Hotel. My friend does Broadway to Boca.
0: Wyvern?
7: Yeah, Broadway to Boca. They do karaoke and trivia.
0: I'm in.
7: Yep.
0: Thank you, sweetheart. Appreciate that.
7: Oh, you're welcome. You take care. Stay well.
0: Thank you. All right. I'll get well first and then I'll stay well. I'm not well yet. I'm not well. Clearly. I mean, I don't think I've been well for about 42. What was the name of the place again? Why burn yourself on these radiated nuts?
1: Exactly.
0: Huh? Huh? That would have been a pretty good one, yeah. Hello, Inbounds. Hello, Drew Grabba Live.
8: Hello.
0: Hi.
8: Hey, it's Chip.
0: Hi, Chip.
8: Hey, man. I was going to tell you my milkshake.
0: By Keyless, is it Keyless or Kellis?
1: Kellis,
0: Keyless Entry, Kellis Lady. She was
8: a voice to the yard.
0: Yeah, it does, and damn right it's better than yours. Yeah, Mrs. Nas was very talented. They just had an acrimonious divorce, and I'm Team Nas all day. I think he's one of the best, if not the best MCs on the planet, other than Black Thought. They're 1 and 1A. So I'm partial to him, therefore I do not appreciate that song like I should. How do we not? Let me talk to you. How did we do about a half hour?
1: Yeah.
0: I just can't.

0: Ugh.
1: Food Grab Alive, hello. Was he? He was on the I'm on a boat by the Lonely Island, right? Yeah. That's the only thing that he's ever done that I care for. Hello.
2: The Macarena. That's what you're looking for.
1: Huh. What percentage of white folk, let's say you're at a white folk nightclub, and then the dance floor is 20% empty, and you put on the Macarena. I'm not sure you're going to get full capacity on that song.
2: Oh, you're crazy. 100%.
1: No, if you've got a full dance floor and that song's come on, most people will not leave the dance floor, but that's
2: you're
1: not.
2: You're dancing at the wrong place.
1: That's just rude. Mm. My God, sir, of all the things that have ever been said to me throughout my radio career, that one cuts right down to the bone. Boy, that was a treat for you people watching YouTube. Sometimes I'll give them a little mini scene in acting, Maurice. Mm-hmm. I like to give them their money's worth. Mm-hmm. They don't pay for anything. Mm-hmm. Hello, Drew Grab Alive.
3: Hey, Kevin Sarasota.
1: Hey, what's up, dude? Good to hear from you, man.
3: Yeah, you too. So I was thinking in school, what I would always make us go to the dance floor, and both the songs would jump. House of Pain, Jump Around, and Crisscross. Jump.
1: That's the double jump special. If you're and people will jump on the House of Pain version, but usually not on the Crisscross version.
0: Oh, yeah, right.
1: Those are very good, but again, they're of people of a certain age, and by that I mean old people like us. We're old people. Two more. Hello.
4: Yeah, it's got to be the Cupid Shuffle.
1: That is a good one too. I put that up there with the cha-cha slide. Hello, Drew Grab Alive.
5: Hey, Drew, if you have a bunch of old Caucasian people like me, especially at a wedding, you put an old-time rock and roll and everybody will pour out of their seats.
1: The type of people that would pour out of their seats for that song can't get out of their seat due to debilitating spinal injuries. So
0: Dancing the old-time rock and roll?
1: Tom Cruise in his friggin' underpants. Why did you leave us, Tom? Why did you go to Alien Land? Mm. Just kidding. I'm a sympathizer. I'm not necessarily aligned with Scientology. In fact, I'm not aligned with Scientology. I am a sympathizer. I just think they have as much right to exist as every religion out there, and they're not hurting nobody. They make downtown Clearwater a very, very pleasant place to be. 800-771-1025. Hello.
6: Hey, Drew.
1: What?
6: I got one for you.
1: Okay.
6: You want to see a bunch of white chicks go nuts?
1: I do.
6: Play Crazy Bitch by Buck Cherry.
1: I should have taken it as a sign. The last guy picked old time rock and roll.
0: 1987.
1: What is wrong? Come on, man. I'm old like you guys, but I'm aware enough to know the wobble, and I know low, and I know. Come on. Oh, old time. Can you imagine? Like 30 old time. People are dancing, having a great time, and then all of a sudden. What do you even do to that?
0: You slide across the floor in your tidy whities.
1: Now, you know, and what even the saddest thing about this is you old people are also old and lame because you didn't even say the song of your generation, you old people older than us, which means you're really old. The number one song that's going to get them on the dance floor, Maurice, that's easy. Let's go back to Animal House. Otis, my man. Am I right?
7: You know you make me wanna.
1: Oh, don't be up there.
0: This is more so than old time rock and roll.
1: What?
0: No, this is better.
1: Thank you.

0: All right, let's take a moment for us. There's I hate that this story is going viral or has gone viral on a Friday. This feels more like a Monday through Thursday thing, but I would be very remiss if I did not discuss this story about an influencer couple that went online for the grossest and most unfortunate and whatever the opposite of intrusive is when you share unnecessary details of your life just to get clicks, and it's something so unfortunate and wrong, that's what's happening. And I have to comment on it because it does involve the special needs community.
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2: Volume is still heavy on both sides of the bay as well as along the big bridges, but earlier major wrecks are now mostly gone. But you may still encounter some activity along Missouri at Rosary and Pinellas and westbound on Hillsborough Avenue at 22nd Street in Tampa. This is Jim with traffic.
3: Or verdict. 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
1: 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Now, the conversation continues

0: I decided to take the sting off of the pretty intense topic we're about to discuss on a Friday, unfortunately. I feel obliged as a broadcaster to give you something more lighthearted and enjoyable. So while we talk about this very, it probably won't be that inflammatory issue. I don't expect a lot of yelling at each other. I don't have anger for these people. I have pity for these people. But it's a pretty intense topic. Just like the officer who pulled the gun on the microwaving fish scenario, a lot of people sent me this story this morning. I always appreciate that. You have to overcome the initial reaction to be annoyed when you get sent something for the millionth time, but then you're like, these people are sending me this because they know what I'm all about and they care about me and the show, so thank you.
1: I also think a lot of times it's someone saying, hey, I'm listening to you.
0: Yeah, I see you.
1: They know you got it, but they're like, hey, you know, just so you know, I listen to what
0: exactly.
1: you say.
0: Which is really, really flattering, so thank you. So there's an online influencer couple, which already you're throwing up in your mouth like I am. I won't give their name because they decided to make this public, but they don't deserve any publicity for what they said, if not what they did. They announced their pregnancy a while ago, and either they felt like they owed people or they just wanted to make this public. They shared the news Wednesday on emotional Instagram stories, telling followers, that they had ended the pregnancy after doctors diagnosed the baby with trisomy 21, also known as Down syndrome. It's something that couples are faced with and do. And usually it's a private decision. Even if it's a public decision, everybody's got their own stuff. And I don't sit in judgment of people in this scenario. People who eat peanut M&Ms, that's a different story. But in this scenario, I truly pity this couple. I pity them that their need for public approval or attention or whatever supersedes their dignity and decency as human beings. Because if you are going to make that decision, to post that publicly is almost, whether you meant it this way or not, beating your chest about it. And that's really, really unfortunate. And in my opinion, a slap in the face of all those brave and courageous parents who got such a diagnosis and went on ahead and said, hell yes, we're going to have that baby. And that baby was born with an extra chromosome. And that baby does have Down syndrome. And they fall in love with the baby and the baby falls in love with them. Is it always easy? It is not. Is any parenting always easy? It is not. These people put up statistics as if they wanted to or needed to justify their decision. 50% of babies with Down syndrome have heart defects. 75% will have hearing challenges. Over 50% will have, okay, eugenics.
1: Yeah.
0: Okay, building a master race. We get it. It's a tough decision. Again, I don't know that we should sit in judgment of anyone who makes this decision. I'm not judging them in that I just feel terrible that they've deprived themselves of the opportunity to experience the unconditional and unparalleled adoration and beautiful love that my friends and family in the Down syndrome community get to experience every minute of every day. Sure, there's a lot of physical therapy involved. There's the heartbreak of a shorter life expectancy. Okay, there's the cruel mocking of kids in school. There are adults who still feel good, if not great, about using that word used to denigrate that community. But guess what? The smiles, the hugs, of which there are many, they make that, in my opinion, and in parents' opinion who have Down syndrome kids or adults, it makes it all worthwhile. So if you decided you couldn't handle it, okay, not everybody can. And you got, there's a reason you got that test and you determined that you're not the type of person who is willing to put in the effort to welcome a Down syndrome child into the world. It's a legal process. You can debate morality of it if you'd like, the ethics of it if you'd like. It is a legal process. So they are not worthy, in my opinion, of ire or anger or venom or anything like that. But the fact that they chose to make it public really speaks to the ugly side of influencing.
2: Right.
0: The nauseous, not just look at my food photos, but we terminated a pregnancy because our kid might have Down syndrome. Again, parents make this decision all the time. If you made that decision and you're listening right now, you made it for your own reasons. I'm sure you struggled with it. I would think you would struggle with it. In fact, I hope you struggled with it.
1: There's no way not to struggle
0: right.
1: with it.
0: And you made the decision that you felt was right for you. It's not an easy thing to handle by any stretch of the imagination, again. But it is something that can bring you such joy. I can tell you, I used to be crass as hell. I used to be irreverent. I'd never been like a Howard Stern, this is Wendy, the R word, exploiting special needs people. I obviously love Jacob and what he brings to the show. And through my life, I mean, Wendy on Howard's show called my overnight show back in 1997, 98. Like, that's how she got into radio, if you will. So, those, you know, that community's always meant something to me. But damn, man, putting that out there like that, and that's what I like to discuss for okay or not okay. Putting that out there like that is gross. That's what I'll say. I'm not saying these are gross people. I will say the influencer culture that made you feel good about saying this is way higher than this is way more than we could handle. Do we need to know that? This choice was not made lightly. We really appreciate all the personal stories you guys shared with us, especially the unconditional support we received from fans, no matter what we decided. This is gross.
1: Yeah. We talked a little bit about it during the break, and I said, I guess if you are living a life where you let people know about a pregnancy and then all of a sudden you're not, I guess you owe them something. But, you know, there's a degree to which you can be forthcoming and also, you know, private. And it's a situation that I think, like you say, it's coming off kind of gross.
0: Yeah.
1: I mean, you know, and again, people know what they're capable of and what they're not capable of. You know, I'm not coming at this from a judging situation more than the optics of it are gross.
0: When I first was confronted with this news, I was shocked but optimistic. This is from their statement. If they're a little slow intellectually, then we'll make it work. I signed on to be a parent come what may, but I just didn't fully understand what Down syndrome entailed. Well, no, you didn't. It entails a whole lot of hugs, a whole lot of love, a whole lot of talking about food, and who doesn't love that?
1: Yeah.
0: Once we made it public, it became clear that most people don't know what Down syndrome entails. And no, it's not the same as autism. And that's when they go on with the litany of heart defects, impaired immune function, learning disabilities, but explaining is losing. Oh, I didn't realize how rough it is for the child. Oh, I'm sorry. Hold on 1 second. Sadly, if this is wrong, feel free to look it up. Here we go. Here's the one that'll get you. Down syndrome isn't a blessing. It is objectively S word with a Y from a health perspective. I don't know that you get to say that after you killed your Down syndrome, your possibly Down syndrome baby.
1: Now again, that's not them saying that.
0: That is. No, I just scrolled down on the statement and that is their statement. After they list...
1: Oh, I thought it was somebody that was talking.
0: No, after they list all the things that could go wrong, sadly, the list is long. Feel free to look it up. Down syndrome isn't a blessing. It is objectively S word, S-H-I blank blank Y, from a health perspective. I didn't realize how rough it is for the child, let alone the family. Blah, blah, blah, blah, blah, blah, blah. Yeah. That part.
1: Yeah, on the way out of the door, you don't need to take shots or just take a stab at parents that decided that they would keep their Down syndrome's child,
0: yeah,
1: and that are probably extracting tons of joy from their child and the child from them. I mean, I don't know that you have a right after doing what you're doing or have done to then say everybody that made the opposite decision is living a Essie life.
0: Correct. And we know it comes with its share of health issues. There's
1: right,
0: no
1: course.
0: Doubt about that. And that's tough to deal with.
1: Hey, normal people come. Well, not, I don't want to really say it like that.
0: Well, no, but like I don't have an extra chromosome and I got my share of health issues.
1: Yeah,
0: my parents ain't too thrilled about it either. They didn't kill me.
1: Red chromos come with a lot of health issues.
0: Yeah, man. 800-771-1025 is the number.
1: That's life, man.
0: It really is. If you make the decision that you can handle a baby, aren't you kind of entering into a contract of there are no guarantees of what kind of kid you're going to get? Like, there are so many things that can go wrong in that process of gestation and delivery and afterwards. Someone in the Bone chat room said cowards. And I don't want to heap scorn or words like that upon them. That could be interpreted as a cowardly act by me, because it is. 800-771-1025 if you want to weigh in on it. Is the biggest story right now in the online universe. And I would, again, be remiss if I didn't talk about it. I got it sent to me a lot. A lot of my friends and family in the Down Syndrome Association of Tampa Bay and beyond with Down Syndrome kids are using this as kind of an opportunity to say, okay, and I haven't seen any, like, these people are pure evil, blah, blah, blah. It's right. Mostly like, sorry that you missed out on one of the most beautifully resonating, fulfilling situations that you could want. I mean, shout out to my man Chad and his son Jared, the Down syndrome golfer down south, and to all people who know them, just to see. And I'm sure when Chad and Jared's mom had him some 20 years ago or so, I'm sure that they were rocked. You know what I mean? You're like, oh my gosh, what do you mean? My kid's going to, all this kid has done is grown up to be not just a great golfer and spokesman, but a solid human being along with his dad. That is such a beautiful relationship they have. I got to play 18 holes with them and hang out with them for a while, and they are unbelievable. And shout out to my man Ken from Buca Belch for making that happen.
1: They did come to the Down the Bowl. Where am I thinking of?
0: No, I didn't know them yet.
1: Okay.
0: No, they will be at the Down Syndrome Gala though, coming up this fall, where Jared's going to be. He's going to be honored. I hope he isn't listening because I don't think he knows that. But
1: the way to go, Drew.
0: Well, he's probably not a daily list. He's out there bombing 350-yard drives. Hello, Drew Grab Alive. Not me. Hello,
2: sure, it's Pat.
0: Hey, Pat. What's up, man?
2: I'm the original P. Diddy.
0: Hey, what's up, dude?
2: Nothing. You're talking about the Down syndrome.
0: I am. Which
2: my granddaughter is. She speaks three languages.
0: What?
2: And I get to see her every Christmas because she is in Target commercials. You know, it's amazing.
0: Tire commercials, you said?
2: What's that?
0: Did you say she's in tire commercials?
2: In Target.
0: Oh, okay. Target. I thought you said tire. I was trying to think of what Pirelli, FR50s and a child with Down. Target. That makes a lot more sense because Target's pretty inclusive like that. That's awesome.
2: No, her and her brother, yeah.
0: Yeah, cool. Yeah, well, thank you, man. So you know that kind of joy that they bring to a family in life, right?
2: Unbelievable.
0: Yeah, man. Thank you. Appreciate that. I mean, look at Brody's video from the Tampa Bay Lightning season this year when he was looking up at the camera and he starts putting, I mean, look how much joy that kid gets out of life and brings to other lives.
1: You know what a Down syndrome kid's never done, Drew?
0: I hope this isn't a joke.
1: No, sliced your throat while you're sleeping in bed.
0: That is true. Not yet. I got my eye on Will, though.
1: It just happened just now, and it happened a couple of months ago.
0: Think about all the times you've been cussed out. Think about all the times people have talked crap behind your back. Not Down syndrome people.
1: No, no, no.
0: They have not done that. Hello, Drew Grab Alive. They'll do it right to your face. Hello.
3: Hey, fellas. How you doing?
0: Hi. What's up, bud?
3: So I feel what you guys are saying. I get it.
0: Thank you.
3: But I think for these guys, at this point, they didn't really have much of a choice but to tell people. I don't know who these people are, but whenever they told people like a month ago that they were having a baby, and then all of a sudden they just stop posting about it. Don't say nothing to the people.
0: You make a statement that says, you know, our pregnancy will not be carried to completion. That's all you owe people. You know what I mean? Yeah. You don't owe people, hey, this is why we did it, and guess what? Down syndrome sucks.
1: Due to unforeseen circumstances. Yeah, it seems like what they want to do is curry a lot of favor on their side to alleviate some of the guilt they probably feel.
0: Boom. 800-771-1025. Because I'm sure they don't feel great about the decision.
1: No, yeah. No.
0: But they sure did feel great about posting about it. Hello, Drew Garber Live.
4: Oh, it's me?
5: Yes.
4: Hello.
0: Is someone coaching you on your radio? You got Mick in your corner there, Mr. Balboa? What's going on?
4: That was my son saying it's you.
0: Aw, that's so sweet. He's coaching your call. What's his name and how old is he?
4: Excuse me, I'm 83, so he's 62.
0: This is beautiful, what's happening right here. That is so beautiful. Thank you so much. Your son is even older than I am. That's beautiful.
4: There you go.
0: Thank you. What's your name, my dear?
4: Okay, my name is Paula.
0: Hi, Paula.
4: And my story is, when I quit tennis to play golf, I decided to take up karate at 49 years old because I wanted to work with Down syndrome kids. I made it to brown belt, and let me tell you, it was the most rewarding thing in my life. These kids were so agile from the waist down and so loving and so great that all I can tell you is it was a monumental time in my life, and I thank you for letting me share that.
0: Oh, my dear, that's so beautiful. Ironically, agile from the waist down is something that's never been used to describe me. that they kind of lackadaisical and substandard from the waist down is kind of my nickname. Wow, do you still play golf, or did you surrender completely to other sports?
4: No, I do play golf now, but I worked in the karate with the...
0: Sure. No, yeah, I know. I got that part. I'm just more focusing on the golf because I play myself, and I'm wondering, do you live in the area, and what courses do you play?
4: Oh, yeah.
0: It's Del Sol. That's my favorite place to play. My friend Deb, Fred, who just retired, right? I know Deb and Fred.
4: Oh, God, do I know him? We know him all the way from Atlantic City.
0: Oh, my God. I love the Curtises. They're great people, and Fred just stepped down, so I got to play with them. They just gave me the coolest Isla Del Sol hat and a box of balls that say LOD Drew on them. I lost half of them at Countryside. I'm not going to lie. Half of them at Countryside Country Club last weekend. But, my dear, we got to get out there and play. Isla, are you a member out there?
4: Oh, yes, I am.
0: Well,
4: I'm pulling in right now to go to the pool bar.
0: Oh, my God. I love that little pool
4: you
0: bar.
4: You want to play?
0: I do. I would love to play with you. If you don't mind, do you have social media, or does your son have social media?
4: I think I do. What social media?
0: This is the greatest thing that's ever happened in the world. It's an email. There is this program on the computer. It is electronic mail. Do you have an email address?
4: Yes, I do. I have all that.
0: All right. I'm going to throw you on hold, and I'm going to get your email address, and we're going to set up a round at Isla del Sol. It's one of my favorite places to play. You're right on the water all the time. It's just such a unique, winding course. And, of course, I would be very remiss if I did not say the Oasis Snack Bar, which I believe is after number 6, if I'm not mistaken, is one of the, with their egg salad sandwiches that they have cooled, one of the biggest treats in golf in the Tampa Bay area, my dear.
4: Well, I will give you my email. Right. I would love to host you.
0: All right. So great.
4: Okay.
0: So great.
4: Thank you so much.
0: Thank you so much. Hold on 1 second. Even better talking to you. All right. Hang on 1 second. I'm going to put you on hold, and then I'm going to talk to you. So just hang on 1 second. Oh, this is great. What's happening?
1: Seems like we were talking about the kids, Drubert, and now you have procured yourself a nice little golfing soiree.

0: Get an egg salad at the Oasis. Just kidding. Hello, Drew Grab Alive. Don't you hang up, young lady. I'm going to be right with you. I'm just going to take these two calls, and then I'm going to go on break, and then I'll talk to you. Not on break. We don't get breaks. Hello.
1: What's up, boys?
0: Oh, God. Hold on, Bobby D. Just hold on. I'll get to you, Bobby D. I just, you know, I don't want to give you short shrift. Hello, Drew Grab Alive. Who are you?
2: Hey, Drew, it's Mark.
0: What do you want, Mark? What do you want? Oh, Mark, Golf Mark. Oh, my God. Mark, did you hear the Isla del Sol call? What a great hookup, right?
2: I did. What a great golf course, brother.
0: Oh, it is. I love it so much, man.
2: You know, I just caught the very end of that story you were talking about with the Down syndrome child, and I looked it up to get more insight on it. And, you know, I know plenty of people. I know Jared and Chad and... Yep. And I know plenty of people with children that have Down syndrome, and there's nothing but joy in that household.
0: Yeah.
2: There's nothing but love in those people's hearts. And for someone to do that or say those things is the most selfish thing I've ever heard in my life.
0: It's up there, my guy. I appreciate the call as always. And those of you out there who know golf agronomy, you know my man Mark P. on the phone right now. He's the agronomy master. And great speaking with you, my guy. We'll talk soon, all right? We got to get out there.
2: Later, bro.
0: See you, man. He is into agronomy. And if you don't know what that word means, neither did I until he told me that he was an agronomist. And then I was like, all right, I got to look this up. What is agronomy? And it's like the science of using plants on the golf course. You know what I mean? It's more for really food, fuel, fiber, and land reclamation.
3: Kind of an offshoot of ergonomics.
0: Precisely, except ergonomics deals with motion and agronomy deals with making kick-ass golf courses. All right. 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I have a golf grandmama, sugar grandmama to deal with, and whatever we're talking about.
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0: I'll pay. You can't pay. If a member takes you, you don't pay. When we come back, I've been wanting to ask this question for a couple of days now. We all know the terms karma, fate, serendipities nuts, kismet, and whatnot. But there's a four-letter word that I'm not sure exists. And I want to know if you believe in it.

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14: I'm Fox 13 Chief Meteorologist Paul Delgado. Quiet weather through the weekend, mostly clear skies. Tonight, lows in the mid-70s. A hot weekend, lots of sunshine. Very small rain chances, highs both weekend days in the low to mid-90s.
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0: When the vocal starts. Let's check in with Bobby D on the phone, see what he's doing. What's up, Bobby D?
1: Well, you know, I've never had any kids. I'll tell you what, you know how
0: words are hard sometimes. I know. I heard you call Senning earlier. You sounded pretty lucid then. Not so much now. No offense.
1: No, I'm good. But in your homeroom, you were seated by your alphabetical order.
0: Yes. Well, not my alphabetical order, but the teacher's out. I would have gone reverse alphabetical order, making Garabo near the end. But by the way, do you know the alphabet backwards, Bobby D?
1: I mean, if I was got pulled over, I might be able to pull it off, but no.
0: Since I was a little kid, I've always, for some stupid reason, ZYXWVUTSRQPONMLKJHGFEDCBA. I don't know why.
2: Not bad.
0: I don't know why I retain that information. I don't drink, so I'm not trying to get not pulled over for a DUI. But anyway, sorry, please go on.
1: Well, about my whole years of school, I sat behind this guy that was, I don't know, but I graduated in 83.
0: Okay.
1: He was. I don't know how you call it. I don't know what slow, but he became one of my best friends. And every time I saw that guy, we'd come in the homeroom together. He'd look at me and he'd go, "Bobby," and I'd look at him and I'd, "Dave." And the best smile you ever could have in the world, man.
0: Love to hear it, buddy. Love to hear it. Absolutely unconditional love, my man. Thank you, Bobby D. Appreciate you, buddy.
1: All right.
2: Story could have gone sideways in so many ways.
0: He was on the brink, Maurice. I'm not going to lie. I was like, oh, man, I've loved him calling for so long. Please don't make me have to hate him. Drew Garabo on the ones and twos, giving you the 80s dance mix right here on 102.5 The Bone. Bringing all the normies to the castle. 80s video night. Show up and don't wear black and piss off all the little gatekeepers. Oh, my God, you eyes. They're letting people into the castle and they're not wearing black. They're normal. You're cosplaying and fetishizing alternative goth culture. You think there is such thing as luck? Does luck exist?
2: Yes.
0: I want to say no, but I absolutely 1,000%. Think that luck has a major factor. I don't know what mystical force you can attribute luck to, but luck is a thing. Luck is more of a thing than karma, in my opinion. If karma is real, which it might be, it might not be, whatever, I think luck is more powerful than probably destiny, karma, kismet, and serendipity put together.
2: Well, luck can dictate all three of the others.
0: Without luck, the other three might not ever come into play. And here's why I believe in luck. Not just because I've been granted this amazing life and I have this incredible job where I get to talk to fine people every day and Bobby D, but just a perfect example. When I first moved to town, I was paying rent on an apartment off Manhattan and I was paying for a mortgage in Orlando because our house wouldn't sell. Trying to split life between there and here, trying to keep a failing marriage together, trying to deal with the kid who was too young to understand what was really happening and uprooting him from his friends. And I was making okay money on 97X, but not like I'm going to get wealthy morning show money. It was okay money, but paying a mortgage and a rent and trying to live was not easy. I needed something good to happen. And within a couple of months at a gig where Derby Lane paid me to show up every week, which was nice, but they also paid me to play in a poker tournament where people would try to knock me out. On the week where I decided to buy myself into the poker tournament, I hit a royal flush. And not only did I win that hand, which I thought was pretty cool, there was one guy left and he thought I was bluffing and I was not because I got it on the river.
2: There's luck right there.
0: Jack of spades, which comes from, of course, KRS-One's Jack of Spades or Jack Slade from the movie I'm Gonna Get You, Sucker. Jack of Spades pops up and I get a royal flush winning that hand and the progressive jackpot of $10,900. They asked me how I wanted it. I said five in cash, $5,900 in a check. And I came home and I said, you are not going to believe this, baby mama of mine. And I showed her a stack of $5,900 or $5,000 or whatever. I told her that's what I won for the royal flush.
2: So you held out a little bit, Drubert?
0: Daddy needs a little off the top, Maurice.
2: Absolutely. I ain't mad at you. I think you showed too much. I'd have had two stacks. Don't matter. There you go, baby doll.
0: The reason I ask is because there's a survey going around Reddit. On a scale of 1 to 10, how much role do you think luck plays in someone's life? 6, 7, of course, is the number one answer. Would you go 10? Would you say 10? Like, it, luck is such a factor that it's a solid 10?
2: No. I think I've been... I always like to say I've lived a charmed life. I don't necessarily attribute it to luck, but there's certainly been luck in there. But I've definitely lived a charmed life from where I began to what I've been able to do.
0: I say I've lived a semi-charmed kind of life.
3: Okay.
0: That's what I say. It's been good. It's been bad. There's been great stuff. There's been pretty lousy stuff. I live a semi-charmed kind of life. That's what I like to say. I don't know if you've ever heard that phrase before, but if you hear anybody else using it, just know that I coined it.
2: You didn't really. I
0: am now officially, this is a patent. I'm patenting this phrase, semi-charmed kind of life. I am patenting that at 5:58 p.m. on Friday, June 5th. If you hear anybody else use that. In fact, I'm going to make up a song about it.
2: You should.
0: Off the top of my head. Am I? Do, packed and holding. I'm smiling. She's living. She's golden. She lives for me. She says she lives for me. Ovation. Her own motivation. She comes round and she goes down on me. And I make her smile like a drug for you. Do ever what you want. Coming over you. Keep on smiling what we go through. One stop to the rhythm that divides you. And I speak to you like the chorus to the verse. Chop another line like a coda with a curse. Come on like a freak show takes the stage. We give them the games to play. Say, I want something else to get me through this. Like I said, semi-charmed kind of life.
2: The fact that you know the lyrics to this horrible song.
0: Horrible. Stephen Jenkins is a rock guy.
2: Yeah, he'd be the first to tell you.
0: No, he'd go, Jew, hey, it's Stephen Jenkins. This is every interview you've ever done with me. I kind of talk like this, and I'm a little bit out there and a little bit strange, but a whole lot sexy, and I like making music for people. It's pretty cool.
2: Did he date Charlize Theron?
0: Probably, bro.
2: You don't know.
0: A lot of drug references in this song. Like, you forget. Then I bumped again. I said, how do I get back to the place where I fell asleep inside you? Place that you said, I want something else. I like where he goes, pull up your panties face down on the mattress or whatever. Put a little pants face down on the mattress.

0: Hello, Drew Grubb Alive. How can I help you?
1: Drew, Mo, good evening. How are y'all doing?
0: It is Drew, Mo. How you doing, man?
1: I'm doing good. This is Matt Pinellas, the fat guy at the gym.
0: Hey, dude, keep it up, dude. Keep it up. I love seeing fat guys at the gym. It lets me know they're doing something about it. Keep it up, my brother.
1: Down to 15.5% fat and 105 pounds.
2: Nice.
1: 115 pounds.
0: Excuse me. Matt.
1: Hey, you were talking about luck, man, and that's something it's something I'm really kind of passionate about. I think you're right. Luck is a thing, but I think what's even more important is how you approach life. Meaning, if you go out thinking the world's against you, you're always going to lose and everything's going to suck.
0: Yep.
1: That is what you're going to find. But if you go out there trying to find opportunity, trying to believe that there's going to be opportunity, your luck is going to turn around. It's happened for me time and time and time again.
0: Yep.
1: And man, attitude is so much of it. And it's hard to have that good attitude sometimes, but it's true.
0: But the harder it is, the more important it is to have it. And you and I speak the same truth, my guy. And it's hard for people. Listen, there are people who live hard lives out there, and it's real difficult to make it in this world. But if you believe in yourself, optimism is free, man. No matter what, at the end of the day, you have a choice. And I'm sorry to use at the end of the day. But at the end of the day, you have a choice in the beginning of every day. Am I going to accept my circumstances and do whatever I can do to make them better? Or I'm going to dwell in the mediocrity and the cesspool of stinking thinking and woe is me. And oh my God, I can't believe what's happened with my life. No, don't do that. It's too short, man.
1: Damn right. Get out there and live.
0: Matt, the fat guy at the gym. Have a great weekend, my brother.
1: Thanks. You too, my friend. Thank you. Bye.

0: mix. The 80s
1: Yo,
0: mix.
1: What's going on?
0: What's up, bro?
1: I'm headed to Derby right now to play the Friday night tournament.
0: Oh, man. Well, I hope you pull a Royal Flush. There's a 0.0047 chance of that happening, just so you know, getting it on the river like I did. I've looked it up a million times. Not very likely, but damn it. Oh my. Still, though, more likely than finding someone tending the seafood counter at my local Sprouts. I don't know what the hell is going on with that.
2: You got to let that go.
0: I can't do it, Mo. I can't. I don't even go there anymore.
1: When was the last time you were there?
0: It's been like a couple of months. I gave up on it. I was like, man, I'm sick of standing here firing up flare guns so I can get somebody to give me my salmon and my tuna and my swordfish. You heard?
1: Unreal. All right, peace.

0: cooking in the Mo Betta?
1: Oh, I got Trump. I got Trump. And I got the dumbest girl to ever take a Carnival cruise.
0: Oh. By the way, I got hit with their data breach. I don't know if you heard me telling Senning about it, but
1: wow.
0: Carnival had some sort of data breach in 2016 when I last went on a freaking cruise.
1: Yeah, I was about to say.
0: What? Yeah. So I got a got an email. I thought it was one of those phishing emails that, like, they're like, oh, you've been compromised. You need to blah, blah, blah. So I Googled, and I saw, sure enough, Carnival data breach 2016 affected 6 million people. Well, 599,999 of them were not Drew Garabo, but one sure is, and it's me.
1: I'm changing the password.
0: That's a treat. Oh, yeah. Well, they got my passport number. So probably Interpol is out there looking for me in Scotland Yard, you know?
1: Yeah.
0: I'm going to make that Sherlock Holmes vacation I've always wanted to make, and they're going to go, oh, 1 second, Holmes. Just 1 second. We got to have a conversation with you. We're chasing the hound of the Baskervilles right now. That's a great reference, Garabo. Give yourself a tongue for that one. All right. We got the Mo Betta coming up next. Thank you. 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They are not. 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
3: In Tampa, cruisers still trying to clear a wreck blocking the left lane along the Selman Expressway at Willow. An accident's blocking the left shoulder along southbound I-75 at 301. And a disabled truck has the right shoulder blocked along northbound I-75 at I-4. This is Jim with traffic.
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0: This is entirely my fault that the music is playing and Mo is not in his spot for Mo Better News. I would just like to point it out, this is 100%. My fault. Well, 5% Mo's fault for being a very generous human being and offering to run down the hallway and grab me something. So thank you, Maurice.
1: Yeah, you're very welcome, Drew. Oh, you're very, very, very, very welcome.
0: Worse.
1: Here's a great story that you're going to love while you're eating.
0: Yep. thank you.
1: You're welcome. Come on. Come on, computer. Damn you. Look at this. Spins. Ah, there we go. College graduate who lost both legs during carnival shore excursion.
0: Uh-oh.
1: Files a lawsuit.
0: Oh.
1: But let me
0: How they lose both legs.
1: Well, therein is the issue, Drew. Right. And therein is, why do you think that you are owed anything? 22-year-old Alabama woman is suing Carnival Cruise Line after losing both legs during the Bahamas shore excursion. Did she lose it during the shore excursion? Oh, no, she did not.
0: Well, when did she lose them?
1: Well, her attorneys claim negligent safety practices led to the propeller accident that caused her life-altering injury.
0: Oh, no.
1: So this is what happened. This is like the wildest thing. She had embarked on the cruise to celebrate her graduation alongside her friend. The excursion advertised and sold by Carnival through its online excursion platform with payment that would be processed directly to the cruise operator. According to the findings, as the passengers were disembarking from a catamaran-style vessel following the excursion, the vessel had reportedly returned to Nassau and pulled alongside a pier when passengers began exiting. Okay. The lawsuit alleges that excursion employees overserved Smith alcohol and, hold on, and marijuana.
0: Whoa.
1: Marijuana. Before
0: Is that possible?
1: Before she boarded the return catamaran to Nassau. But that wasn't the only contributing factor. Oh. After a crew member allegedly told her she could use the water near the vessel's dive platform as a restroom, Smith entered the water during disembarkation and was pulled into a spinning propeller. So this stank, drunk, hi-ho couldn't wait till she could get to the bathroom on land. She had to go into the water to foul up that area, and then she got pulled into a propeller.
0: You think the propeller hit the area that was going to the bathroom first?
1: I think she just got cut off at the knees.
0: Oh, man. Oh, okay. That's much better. Okay,
1: so you're drunk, you're high, and you're doing something in the water that you probably could have waited to do once you got. I mean, you're there. You're on the docks. There's got to be a porta potty within 10, 20 feet. Just nasty all the way around.
0: Gross.
1: But of course, Carnival was responsible for her over-drinking, over-smoking, and not having any control of her bladder.
0: People are just not fans of taking accountability for their horrible actions.
1: Not at all. And I'm not a fan of people that take, they use the ocean as their own personal bathroom.
0: Well, if it's number one, that's fine. The fish do it in there.
1: Is it really?
0: The fish are going in there.
1: Oh, what was the last thing you said? People are just not accustomed
0: to accountability?
1: Arizona team ripped ear off jumping off roof during alcohol-fueled senior skip day, now suing the classmates' parents.
0: That's a good one.
1: Blake Barnes, who attended Phoenix Desert Vista High, filed a lawsuit against Brandon and Megan Spencer, who he claims knew about the party that their son was hosting at their home. Barnes said that between 100 and 150 people had attended the out-of-control party that allegedly included underage drinking, something he had no idea about, in the home's backyard.
0: Yep.
1: While several teams were standing on the roof. On the roof, okay.
0: They were diving from the roof into the pool.
1: He's 18 years old.
0: Yeah.
1: There's alcohol.
0: Right.
1: There's a roof. There's a pool. Anything you do at that point is on you.
0: Correct.
1: The 18-year-old senior climbed the roof and attempted a front flip into the pool. His feet landed in the water, but he smacked his head on the hard pool deck, which knocked him unconscious and left him with bodily injuries, according to cell phone footage of the jump obtained.
0: Sorry you were a dumbass, kid.
1: Yeah, yeah, right? Losing your ear is the least of what could have happened to you. You could have been paralyzed.
0: Oh, yeah.
1: You ought to thank your lucky stars and move the F along.
0: And they're going to have a hard time proving the parents were supposed to know about it. I mean, I guess they posted the party on social media, but like, that's not reasonable that the parents are checking social. Most kids probably have their parents blocked.
1: Yeah. Despite Barnes having a BA blood alcohol content level as an 18-year-old, Foster blamed the Spencers for allowing the large party to be held. Look, it's certainly not a great fact that my client consumed alcohol and had a blood alcohol content, his lawyer said. But the fact of the matter is the alcohol was provided at the host party at the home where he attended, blah, blah, blah, blah, blah, blah, blah, blah.
0: And the host, of course, forced him to drink it.
1: Yeah, absolutely. Not only that, it wasn't just the alcohol, though. You had to climb on a roof. And then you had to be dumb enough to try and flip into the...
0: So dumb.
1: Yeah, yeah. Oh, what did you just say? So dumb?
0: So dumb.
1: Man, you just set me up, Drew. Man accidentally shoots himself in the groin while shopping at
0: Walmart. No. Oh, no.
1: File this under Dummies with Guns. According to the Sarasota County Sheriff's Office, the caller was at the Walmart located off Tamiami Trail when he had called 911 regarding the shooting. He reported seeing a trail of blood near the bathroom area at the front of the store. Deputy said surveillance video from the Walmart showed a man entering the store with a holstered gun in the waistband of his shorts. Why? Yeah, because you can. The video showed that while attempting to adjust the gun in the holster, how do you not know how to properly carry a gun to where if you're adjusting it in the holster, you're going to discharge it into your groin? You do not need to own a gun.
0: True.
1: Period.
0: True.
1: It's gun safety 101 dictates that you don't do anything that would enable you to accidentally discharge that gun.
0: We have a lot of reckless stupidity today in the Mobetta.
1: Ooh, yes, we do. The sheriff's office said that this appears to be an isolated moronic incident. I had to end
0: they
1: moronic.
0: Said that?
1: With no threat to the public. I mean, you can walk around as a Walmart loser forever. By the way, Walmart was dethroned as the top Fortune 500 company for the first time in 13 years.
0: Walmart is no longer number one.
1: Who is? No longer number. Amazon has finally reached the top of the Fortune 500 ranking.
0: Wow.
1: And I know why, because I am doing more shopping off Amazon than I really care to do or admit or anything like that. Although I'm not buying pricey stuff, but I tell you, when you want to get something, they get it to you.
0: Yep.
1: You know, especially with that Prime son of a bitch.
0: Yep. They do the next day.
1: Yeah.
0: Sometimes overnight.
1: Senator Scott Rick, part of the largest Medicaid grift, Scott, is asking Raymond James Stadium to reconsider Kanye West's shows. The Republican lawmaker pointed to his praise of Adolf Hitler, not his praise, but Kanye's praise, and self-identification as a Nazi, as well as a 2025 Super Bowl ad that directed viewers to purchase T-shirts with swastikas on them. I cannot stand by any of that behavior, Drubert. But he's just the wrong guy to talk about someone needing to do something on the basis of ethics and morality. He's the wrong figurehead. Where do you fall on this? Let him play.
0: I don't know, man. Yeah, let him play.
1: I think you have to.
0: Yeah, there's just no choice.
1: I think the first thing we have to say is leadership or examples start from the top, and nobody at the top is taking culpability for anything. There are people that are doing things that are being let go after they do them because of the favors that are being curried. There are sentences that are being just dismissed routinely. We are in a society right now, and it's sad to say, but I fully embrace it and say, go ahead, Kanye. We are sadly in a society where it is not
7: You're not able to be canceled. You're not held to any level of culpability or responsibility, and you can pretty much do exactly what you want to do and get away with it as long as there's somebody on the other side of it that can profit from what you still continue to do.
0: Money talks, yeah, and ethics and principles run a marathon. Absolutely. That said, like, while I hate what Kanye said and espoused and was all about and might even still be all about, if enough people want to go see him in concert and they sold a bunch of tickets, let him go see him in concert.
7: Yeah, listen. Yeah, exactly. You know, the way that you let Kanye know that you did not agree with his behavior, his ideology, and or whatever,
0: don't see him.
7: Don't go to the concert.
0: Nope.
7: Do not go to the concert.
0: Sit it out.
7: A cautionary tale again. I'm not going to get into the story. I'm going to give you the headline, and I'm telling you, parents, to listen to what I am saying. Child riding e-bike crashes with vehicle in Bradenton. It's not good. Please, please, please caution your kids, or better yet, keep them off of e-bikes. Mm. Keep them off. NBA bans two fans for life after an incident on K1 of the finals. What did they think was going to happen?
0: Idiots. They were streaming it, trying to get Victor Wembanyama selfie.
7: Idiots. Okay, but is that warrant a lifetime ban? You can never go to an NBA game because you ran onto the court and got a selfie?
0: No.
7: I don't think that. Yeah.
0: And they were so shocked that it was happening, like, those kids could have had anything in their hands, and that would have been bad.
7: Well, see that. So I do get that. Also, play was stopped for 1 minute and a half before the game resumed with a jump ball. One could argue, had they money on certain parlays, that minute and a half shifted some momentum or cost somebody a point or a rebound or an assist that cost him some money, Drew.
0: No question. Weird things happen during games that cost people parlay money, Maurice.
7: Now I got to ban you for life. A fan accused of harassing Knicks Jalen Brunson, banned from courtside for the rest of the final. They going buck wild, man. They going buck wild.
0: They must have said something really vulgar, because Brunson doesn't seem like the kind of guy who gets into it with fans.
7: No.
0: And right after that game, he was definitely pointing at them like, hey, what up?
7: Yeah, you're not wrong. And finally, in the NBA portion of the news, Donald Trump confirms he will attend New York's Knicks game amid NBA finals. That, my friend, is the momentum.
3: I'm so excited. I can't wait to see Carl Anthony Towns. He's something else. He's very zesty. He's got this zesty personality. He's got this little lisp to him. I don't like it very much, but people seem to like it, but I don't like it. When he talks to me, he says, sir, are you going to come to the game on Tuesday night? I said, I don't know. Maybe Monday. I'm not sure. And he said, sir, if you come to the game, it'll be the greatest basketball game we've ever seen.
7: Trump's getting really good.
0: Thanks. The longer he stays in office, the better my impression gets. Hello, Drew Grubb Alive.
4: Drew.
0: Yes.
4: Yes, Mo. Hey.
0: Thanks, Nelly. Great call.
7: Oh, that was Nelly. That wasn't
0: short. He was speaking my language. I understand you, Nelly. Thank you for aligning yourself with MAGA. We're on fire right now. This country's on fire. Never been hotter. Drew Grubb Alive. Hello. I say, Mo, better news. Hello. I'm trying to make them think they're on hold.
7: Yeah.
0: Hello, Drew Grubb Alive. How may it be of service to you? Yes. You. I heard an intake of breath. That means there's a human being there.
7: Getting ready. Getting ready to see someone.
0: Oh.
22: Unbelievable.
0: What, ma'am?
22: Unbelievable.
0: What's unbelievable? No, I'm here. I didn't. Ma'am?
22: We have lost Grace.
0: Oh no! Do you? Where should we find Grace? Should we put? Is Grace a dog? Grace. Is Grace a cat? Is Grace a child?
22: No.
0: Should we put out an all points bulletin for Grace? Grace.
22: Grace is
0: a beautiful child, and she's missing. We must find her immediately.
22: And being compassionate, and being giving, and being listening, and we just have lost the whole ability of Grace. It is gone, and it's just disgusting.
0: If you look at
22: all of the Shakespeare, Socrates, all the ancient people grace is a huge thing. And he has lost his life. And it's,
0: go ahead, ma'am. Grace, please tell us more about grace. I find it quite amazing.
22: Grace is about not being the center of attention, but being there to listen and have empathy and care and listen. And you're making fun of me.
0: No, ma'am. I'm into grace too. I promise you. I prioritize grace as much as you do. I find it amazing. I do, really.
22: And we want to be like the center of attention, and we want to, you know, bolster our opinions and stuff. And that's not grace.
0: This is grace.
22: Being caring and listening. And being compassionate and whatever. You guys are making fun of me.
0: No. Tell me more about Grace.
22: When was
0: the last time you saw her?
22: Amazing.
0: Have you tried putting posters up? Have you seen me? I'm Grace.
22: You know.
0: What?
22: You just have to understand that the part of grace is giving and understanding and listening and being appreciative of your surroundings. And we're not there.
0: We're getting closer to grace every day.
22: All right.
0: Thank you, my dear. Thank you for venting. I hope you feel better. I do.
22: Thank you.
0: Woo! I've never heard this version of Amazing Grace by Aretha, but boy, is she killing it.

0: Thank you, ma'am. She is commanding my attention.
1: I mean, now, if I'm Stan and I'm like, come on, girl.
0: she was on one.
1: We wrapped this song up.
0: She was really, really giving a long intro. It was the first one that came up. There's an Elvis Presley version, a Dropkick Murphys version, an Alan Jackson version, a Johnny Cash version, Carrie Underwood, Judy Collins, and the Royal Scots Dragoon Guards.
1: No Lee Greenwood?
0: None. I think he just stuck with
1: America.
0: God bless America, whatever the hell he did. Oh, here we go. Take it right there. Final. Was blind. Jesus Christ. You got like a director or a conductor on the stage like, we've been going for 4 minutes and 3 seconds. Could we, because it's a 10-minute version, could we start perhaps the Amazing Grace, How Sweet the Sound That Killed a Wretch Like Me, or whatever the hell. I guess I should have gone the departed. Oh no, wicked pisser, they killed freaking Leo. But then I killed Maddie. After Matt had Leo killed, I came in the room and he was like, all right. And I was like, I'm Mikey Mark. Blah, blah, blah, bitch. If you've never seen The Departed, I just ruined the ending for you. Maddie was a snitch the whole time. I was like, hey, Noonan, or whatever your name is, Dignan. And Alec Baldwin was up my ass the whole movie, and I knew Matt Damon was like a snitch. You're not a rat, are you? You know what a rat does? That's a great movie. Make it a point this weekend to watch The Departed if you've not. All right, I'm going to dip out a little early. Thank you, Maurice.
1: You're very welcome, Drew. Enjoy.
0: Thank you. I will. We will be spirits in the material world for certain. Thank you very much. Maurice will come back, so give him your rapt attention, please. And he'll have Amazing Grace. Not the song, but he will carry the show off with Amazing Grace. Next. On Drew Graba Live. 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
3: In Tampa, cruisers still trying to clear a wreck blocking the left lane along the Selman Expressway at Willow. An accident's blocking the left shoulder along southbound I-75 at 301. And a disabled truck has the right shoulder blocked along northbound I-75 at I-4. This is Jim with traffic.
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20: I'm Fox 13 Chief Meteorologist Paul DeLegato. Quiet weather through the weekend, mostly clear skies. Tonight, lows in the mid-70s. A hot weekend, lots of sunshine. Very small rain chances, highs both weekend days in the low to mid-90s.
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0: interesting collaboration here, Ethan.
1: Yep.
0: And I wanted to come back with a Police song, but I wanted to come back with something that showcased Stuart Copeland outside of the Police.
1: I was about to say, that's not Sting.
0: No. That is the voice of Mexican radio.
1: Oh, okay. Wall of Voodoo.
0: Wall of Voodoo.
1: Yeah,
0: Stan something.
1: They did one of those super groups kind of things.
0: No, this is actually the song from Francis Ford Coppola's Rumblefish.
1: Ah, okay.
0: Which was the other S.E. Hinton novel, yeah. Which I think was better than The Outsiders, but it was more artsy, so.
1: I think, personally, King of Pain, favorite Police song.
0: Really? King of Pain?
1: King of Pain.
0: Really?
1: And there was just a time I was going through some ish, and, like, I had that on a mixtape with a bunch of other songs.
0: Okay, well, I can get that. So it struck you more personally.
1: Yeah.
0: Then, okay.
1: It was an in-the-moment kind of thing, and I finally really heard the song for the first time. Obviously, I knew the lyrics and I knew the song.
0: Sure.
1: But I heard it, I think, the way they intended it.
0: Right.
1: And I was like, that's it. That's my favorite.
0: I mean, you talk about the Police.
1: It's
0: hard to beat Invisible
1: Song. It was
0: Don't
1: Stand So Close to Me for so long because that chorus is just too hard to beat.
0: I know, but Invisible...
1: Don't Stand.
0: You give no deference to Invisible Son? Do you know Invisible Son?
1: I know of it.
0: Oh, my God. For my money, and I believe that it... See, I want to tell you Ghost in the Machine is their best album, but, you know, again, that's...
1: There's a lot of the songs that weren't turned into singles or hits that, for me, are more of, like... And I don't want to say it's all just Sting starting before he went and did his own Sting solo thing.
0: Right.
1: But they're just... They're not there for me.
0: I understand. Yeah. I happen to like everything the Police did.
1: Yeah.
0: But again, if you're talking about their best, you got to...
1: Well, hit it. I may be wrong because I may not have heard it. I may need to go back and deep dive.
0: Ghost in the Machine, phenomenal record.
1: Oh, I do know this song. Yeah.
0: Of course.
1: It's great. Yeah. It's great.
0: Yeah, massive. Speaking of massive, where will you be August 8th, Ethan?
1: That's a good question. Actually, I may be in the middle of the ocean.
0: Yeah, okay. By the way, we're going to do Give Dick a Rest, 800-771-1025. Right. Call. Give Dick a Rest. I'll tell you where you're going to be. Well, if you're not in the ocean, Side Splitters Comedy Club, 5:30, August 8th. 5:30 is the Mo DeWitt Comedy Jam, Tampa Comedy Jam. He's done this every year for a number of years in Orlando, and he's bringing the show to Tampa. And I will be...
1: To be the host?
0: Hosting. Every time I think I'm out, they pull
1: you right back in. Yeah.
0: Might that be... Hold on. Go, give Dick a rest.
2: Hello? Is this the Drew show?
0: Yes.
1: Yeah. I'm Drew. Can't you tell?
0: Exciting. Titillating. Thank you. Woo! His Friday's off to a grand start.
1: I think he might need to give his more of a rest.
0: By the way, speaking of Drew will be doing a hot five, as we call it in the business of comedy. He'll be doing a hot five. I don't know if he's done.
1: Is it hot five or tight five? Where are you going?

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2: He kept going, Grace, where are you? He had a caller that was talking about how as a humanity, we've lost Grace. She wasn't wrong, but his clowning of her was more fun than the call itself.
3: You know, it's the way Drew does.
2: Absolutely. Drew Garabo live, give Dick a rest.
4: Hey, man, I don't understand why the entire radio station all day was talking about Jews and Nazis and, like, the only people that should be offended.
2: What? It's just Friday. Jews and Nazis.
3: I'm pretty sure that's not what most shows are talking about all day.
2: No, it wasn't all day. There's a big. You have
3: 5 minutes, and
2: you have the senator from Florida trying to get Kanye West from being allowed to play at Tampa Stadium, two sold out shows, because of things that he has said about Jews and his support of Nazis, which would, on a local radio station, compel these shows, if it's a talk station,
3: talk about it,
2: to at the very least address it. So I hope I answered your very odd and unnecessary query.
3: And how much you want to bet that senator is all
2: First Amendment? To Rob Alive, give Dick a rest.
5: Hey, Mo, are you going to have a weekend show? This is Ron.
2: Ron, we will be live 4 to 6 tomorrow with Ethan and Josh Maloney. You best believe it, brother.
5: I'll be listening. Thank you.
2: All right, thank you. To Rob Alive, give Dick a rest.
6: Hey, we found out that our son was not going to be born with Down syndrome, and we still aborted his ass. Booyah.
3: I'm pro-choice and all, but
2: I gotta be honest with you, I shouldn't be laughing at that.
3: I know what that's about. But come on,
2: that was funny.
3: I'm gonna give that one.
2: That was
3: yeah, no,
2: morbid but funny.
3: No, that's classic.
2: Yeah, that's how you do it. Did you watch, speaking of morbid but funny, did you watch the Kevin Hart roast? I finally got around to watching that thing.
3: I have not watched it. Now, didn't they have another one? Or no, he was the host of a roast of somebody else, wasn't he?
2: He hosted
3: Tom Brady.
2: Which about a year ago.
3: So, no, I haven't watched the roast of him.
2: Very annoying that they gave him a microphone and that he was allowed to interrupt the roasters.
3: That's not how that works.
2: It's really not. And also, he would feign like, oh, what do you mean? Cheryl, what are you talking about? What are you doing? Well, it's like, dude, you know exactly what they're doing. It's a roast. Don't act like you have no idea that they were going to come up there and do what they did. I will tell you this. Pete Davidson, I thought was funny. Surprisingly, because I didn't really think much of him. Tony Hinchcliffe.
3: Was he funny this time?
2: He had, I mean, you know, he didn't say anything.
3: He didn't just make fun of him because he's black or Puerto Rican jokes or whatever?
2: The jokes were on point.
3: Okay.
2: There's no way to walk away from watching him and say, well, he didn't kill. He killed.
3: Nikki Glaser?
2: But I would say this. He killed. And then Cheryl Underwood came behind him and slayed. Yeah. Slayed. Yes, yes. I'm trying to think who bombed. Tom Brady kind of sucked. Drew Rob Alive, give Dick a rest. He's not a comedian.
3: He's not.
2: Drew Garabo live. Give Dick a rest.
7: That's it.
3: Yep.
2: Drew Garabo live. Give Dick a rest. What are we talking about tomorrow, by the way, Ethan?
3: Music, I'm going to assume.
2: All right.
3: Some of that rock stuff.
2: Drew Garabo live.
8: Just want to wish a happy birthday to Dr. Barbecue. Today's his birthday.
2: Oh, Ray Lampy. All right. Ray out there. Happy birthday to you, Dr. Barbecue.
3: Bring us some barbecue, damn it.
2: Absolutely. Absolutely. You know what? You got to go out there to
8: get it. Happy birthday from Bobby D.
2: Yeah.
8: He knows I cooking on a Weber.
2: All right. So. Yeah. I wonder, does he still have his space?
3: He doesn't.
2: He doesn't.
3: The one downtown St. Pete, I believe, closed.
2: It did close. Yeah. Okay. I wonder if he ever found another storefront. Hopefully he did, because you ought to be able to walk into a place and taste what he cooks up, because he is one of the best. Drew Garabo live, give Dick a rest.
9: Oh, O'Reilly's Auto Parts. Ow!
3: I hear that enough. Like, you know what? If somebody calls up and does the cars for

0: kids jingle, I'm punching them through the radio.
1: By the way, is there a bigger scam than, hey, you got a tow car, give it to your kid. Give it to us.
0: You don't know the half of it. I heard some inside scoop.
2: I was just kind of joking around because you hear it go, hey, you got a junk car? Give it to us and we'll give it to some kid. It's like, where's the checks and balances on this thing?
0: You know what? Speaking of Jews and Nazis.
2: Go ahead.
0: This is a Jewish-run foundation by a group up in New York.
2: Okay. Is the fact that they're Jewish going to be pertinent to the
0: story?
2: A couple
0: of rabbis. I was just tying that into the whole thing a second ago. No, but I heard about it because there's a podcast I listen to, and one of the guys on there is Jewish, and so right. He was making fun of him because he can.
2: Right.
0: Apparently, they get donated like 43,000 cars a year or some ridiculous number. They
2: right.
0: Millions and millions of right. dollars. They also have their synagogues and their religious groups and organizations that start up all of these specifically, you know, Jewish charities that they then donate to themselves through Cars for Kids to donate to their own thing to advertise. And like 60% of it all is going to advertising.
2: Oh.
0: Of all of it. So they're taking in all this money saying it's for kids. It's not going to a lot of kids. But that's how most charities in this country are. So
2: you're not necessarily wrong. I would say this. Some people probably are willing to allow you to come and pick up their car just to get rid of it.
0: Oh, I've had a car where I was like, yeah, man, you can have it if you'll get it off my lawn.
2: Yeah, I think there are more than a few of those out there. Go ahead, Drew Garabalov, give Dick a rest.
3: Yeah, Drew, I'm seeing you for the first time on YouTube. You're black?
0: Just barely.
2: It's always that one idiot.
0: Of course.
2: Yes, sucker. You'll find out. You'll see black up close if you come to Side Splitters on August 8th. It's for a great cause, by the way, too. It's the first Mo DeWitt comedy jam hosted or held here in Tampa. Side Splitters show is going to be 5:30. That's early enough for you to get in and get out and still have some nighttime left. Doors open at 4. You go to moescomedyjam.com. Moescomedyjam.com to pick up tickets. This was announced on Thursday, and I believe they've already sold 100 tickets, and this thing is not going on until August. Going to sell out. A lot of people will do a comedy show and say, hey, this is going to sell out, and they're hoping that it will sell out. I cannot see that it will not sell out, especially with Drew R. Garabo doing his Hot Five up there. J.J. Curry, funny cat, is going to be headlining the show, and I will be hosting. Drew Garabo live. Give Dick a rest.
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0: There you go.
4: 1-877 cars for kids. 1-877 cars for kids. Donate your car today.
2: I have to say to you that if people can recite your jingle from beginning to end, that was advertising money well spent.
0: You know, I have heard that said over and over, but here's my question. There have been many jingles that you remember in your brain.
2: Right.
0: When it came time for you to look for a product or service, did that jingle make you go, I'm going to go buy that? Or did it make you go, God, that pisses me off. I'm going somewhere else just because of that.
2: I see what you're saying. I would say it's done both. If I need something specific and I don't know anyone that specifically does it, my brain will go to the jingle and I'll go, at the very least, let me give them a call.
0: See, man, I've known the Empire Flooring jingle my whole life, but I've never called them for flooring.
2: Have you needed flooring?
0: No, but when I do, I ain't calling them anyways.
2: Let me know when you need flooring. I will say this. Mo DeWitt coming on the Bone app at the very beginning.
0: Yeah.
2: Yeah.
0: Ooh. He knows how to win that one.
2: That is something you don't want. We'll be back on Monday. Have a great weekend. You're listening to

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1: In Tampa, cruisers still trying to clear a wreck blocking the left lane along the Selman Expressway at Willow. An accident's blocking the left shoulder along southbound I-75 at 301. And a disabled truck has the right shoulder blocked along northbound I-75 at I-4. This is Jim with traffic.
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0: 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I think you do.
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0: 92.5 The Bone. Good morning, everybody. It is Thursday, the fourth day of June, 2026, and we are coming to you live. Good morning. How's everybody doing?
1: Good. Woo.
0: Let this settle in for a second.
1: All right.
0: Nancy Guthrie is still missing.
1: I know.
0: Is that insane?
1: Wow. When you were out, we did a story from a profiler who said that, the first thing was something, how it went down, whatever, and the second thing was that she's dead.
0: I would say she'd have to be dead, too, because there was no sign of her anywhere. There's no trace of her.
2: And with the medication and stuff like that they put in there, like, there's no way she could have lasted this long.
0: What was the profiler saying? Why her?
1: It was somebody who assumed she was rich because of the house that she lived in and, you know, because she was Savannah Guthrie's mother, whatever. But I don't know whether they even knew that. She was saying something about that. But then she was saying she's definitely, you know, most likely dead because, like you said, we haven't found anything, seen anything. I think there's no way that that was a stumble upon a house thing.
0: No, I don't think so either. Stuff.
1: Especially the fact that there's nothing. There's no evidence. There's nothing. No. There's no clues. It's been this long. They don't have any remains. Like, that whole thing is crazy.
0: I mean, the idea that you have to wake up every morning and know that your mother is still missing and could be dead, could be being tortured, could be living in a cage somewhere, and just have to go on with your regular life like that. That's torturous.
1: And that's one of the biggest things is no closure.
0: Yeah.
1: You know, you assume she's dead, but you're still holding out hope because there's no body, there's no evidence that she is dead, and you're like, I don't know.
0: No, that's miserable for all involved, I think. The kids have to just be torn apart by this, thinking about that every day.
1: Yeah.
0: Well, anyway. Good morning, everybody.
1: Yeah.
3: All right.
2: Yeah. Why is that the first thing you thought of?
3: Happy day.
0: I don't know, because I spend, Carmen, a good majority of the time when I get in here wrestling with the three TVs because they're all on the same network. So to change one changes them all. So it's like I've got it down now pretty good. And while I was changing it, I came across something to do with that story, and it just made me think how she's still like, now it's starting to get to the point where it just fades away, and it'll probably never be answered. And that for the rest of their life, on every Christmas and every holiday and her birthday and the other thing, they're going to have to know that she's missing, and they have no answers. That's just terrifying.
3: I think eventually some guy will be out jogging, and they'll come across remains, and they'll find out that it's... They'll do a test and it's her.
1: Somebody playing with their dog and the dog brings back a bone. Yeah. And it's what is this?
0: Is that better?
2: Well, at least you have closure.
3: Yeah.
0: Yeah.
3: I'd rather know for sure.
0: I don't know.
3: But at the time, because it's what, 4, 5, 6 months ago now?
0: Would you rather know at the time if the results are yes, she was brutally tortured and beaten before she was killed, or would you rather just not know?
1: I think you have to know.
3: Yeah. I'd want
1: to
3: know.
1: Yeah. I think you have to know. The not knowing is the thing that, because that drives you crazy.
3: That's torture.
1: At least the worst case scenario, she was tortured and all this stuff, whatever. At least you have closure and now you can mourn and move along with your life in the process. And, you know, because otherwise you're just every day you're like, I don't know. I know you're telling me she's probably dead, but we haven't seen any evidence that she is. So I, as her kid, am holding out hope that she's still alive.
3: Right, I would think one day you're thinking the best case scenario. The next day you wake up and you're sitting there wondering about the worst case scenario.
1: Yeah.
3: And you just fight back and forth.
0: Torture. Absolute torture.
3: Yeah.
0: Anyway. Mm. Anybody do anything fun yesterday?
1: No. I didn't do anything yesterday.
2: I went for a walk. That was fun.
0: Yeah, you did with your little weighted vest on.
2: Yes. 20 pounds. I did 2 miles.
0: Wow. And that's pretty good.
2: Yeah. Right where our house is, the neighborhood behind us, it's a nice little loop that brings me like right back, and it's 2 miles. So it's a good little, it's a nice little walk. And we even have a trail by our house that I haven't been on yet. But Chad doesn't want me to go by myself. He wants me to wait for him.
0: Yeah, you don't want to get all Guthrie'd up.
2: Yeah.
3: Yeah, I never go on that trail. A lot of weird things out there.
2: Oh, really?
3: Nah, I'm just kidding. Okay. I mean, I don't go. My family goes all the time.
2: Right.
0: Where is that trail?
3: It's right. You wouldn't
1: know out there. Not everybody's going to go and get Carmen.
3: I mean, it's like a county trail. It's not.
0: That's what I'm saying. Like, is it a like it's not like a park, right?
2: No,
3: it's a trail.
0: Okay,
3: but it's you know taking the county takes care of it. It's like a designated as a parking lot.
0: All right, I get it.
3: Yeah, but I'm not going out there.
2: But it has like two or three different trails. You can take horses out there. You can camp out there.
3: It's shady. I don't like it.
0: It's shady.
2: Not.
1: Okay. I'm still amazed. If you have a dog and you're out there walking on the trail and you let your dog poop and you just leave it there, people are like, you're the worst human in the world. Horses, everywhere.
4: Yeah, everywhere.
1: Well, we follow around with a big Glad bag, you know, a big trash bag.
2: And also people like they pick up their dog poop and they'll put it in a bag and they leave the bag. Well, it takes longer for the bag to, dissolve than the poop does. So you're better off just leaving the poop.
3: Oof.
1: Well, listen. Pick it up, but I'm saying the horses. It's hilarious,
2: right? Well, but what I saw because like I haven't gone in the trail yet, but I went to the trailhead to look it out, map it out, look at the map and stuff. And literally, right at the beginning, because there's no trash cans, there's just a pile of dog poop bags, like 20 or 30, because there's no trash cans. Because there's no trash cans. So like I said, you're better off just leaving it. Like if you have trash cans, obviously pick it up, throw it away. But if there's no trash cans, just, you know, take a stick, scooch it to the side.
3: You're better off not going on the trail.
0: Shady. It sounds shady.
2: No.
1: Weird. Shady's nice.
3: I weird like stuff goes trail. Out there. That's where you find Nancy Guthrie.
0: Oh, the trail.
3: Yeah.
0: I contemplated whether I should tell you guys this next story or not because of how it's going to reflect on me, even though I've done nothing in this
3: story. Is it a poop story?
0: No.
1: What did your dog eat?
0: Yes.
3: Oh, no.
0: Listen to me. This had nothing to do with me. I wasn't even here. I wasn't even home. And I found it. The dog ate. I know you're used to this, and this is it. If you put a pizza on top of a counter and you have a dog who can get up on the counter, you learn after a while that it can grab stuff off the counter, pull it down and eat it. And it will eat a whole bag of a Ziploc bag full of bagels. It will eat a whole pizza. It will eat the stuff that it can grab there. I did not know this dog had the skills to open things like it did. This dog got a full jar of closed peanut butter. And ate the whole, ripped the whole jar apart. The cover was off and it was, you could tell the cover was off the way she bit it off. You know what I mean?
1: Right.
0: It looked like it exploded at the top and ate it clear to the bone where we didn't even know what was in there when we found the container.
1: Nice.
0: Yeah, she did a great job.
1: What? Where was the peanut butter jar? In the cupboard up high where she can't get it? Or
0: yes. And somehow she got the step stool out and got it. No, I don't know. I wasn't me. I wasn't eating peanut butter, so I don't know if it was my daughter or my wife or whoever did it. But I think that somebody assumed that the dog would not have an interest in closed peanut butter in a jar. I've seen it get at things that are open, but, you know, pull it down and open it.
3: Some of the peanut butters can kill your dog.
0: At this point, I don't even care.
3: Yeah, depending on which one it is, yeah. Mm-hmm.
0: Which dog or
3: which certain peanut butters? Oh. It's like xylitol, I think. Is in some peanut butters, it's like a sweetener that is super deadly.
0: Well, this was a very raw peanut butter. So
3: most brands don't have it, but some do. You have to always check if you're giving your dog peanut butter because dogs love peanut butter.
0: Right. Oh, trust me, I learned.
1: Yeah.
2: Our dogs don't. It's the weirdest thing. Our dogs are the only dogs I've ever known not to like peanut butter. Like, they don't care.
0: Oh, Carmen just laying there with the peanut butter all over.
3: Oh, it didn't work.
2: I put it on my toes all the time.
3: Cowboy, get over here. You're supposed to like this.
0: That would be the grossest thing ever if you do that.
2: Yes, I do not do that.
0: No, I know. I'm sure somebody does.
2: Yes.
1: Oh, I just saw a video the other day where they caught a lady and they were like, and there's pictures on her phone and... she was having relations with the dogs.
0: Oh, I was talking about the toes.
1: Yeah, no, this is...
0: Oh.
1: Yeah.
0: That has to make you...
2: I just saw a news story. There was like a lawyer in Texas who was charged with something else, and then they went through his phone and found out that he was doing stuff with the family dog.
0: And taking pictures of it?
2: Yes, like recording it.
3: Yeah.
2: And stuff.
3: That's what happens on the trail. I'm telling you.
2: No, it is. Oh, no. You know what, Gio?
3: Those are the people that are out on the trail.
2: Your family goes on that trail. What are you saying about that?
3: I tell them all the time. It's a horrible idea. I'll just stay here at the house.
1: I was just looking at this because you think, you know, in the jar, the peanut butter in the dog's like, well, it's closed. I can't smell it. Whatever. It says humans have about 5 to 6 million smell receptors. Dogs have between 100 to 300 million. Oh. So even in a jar, the dog's like, there's peanut butter in there. I can have.
3: They know
1: it's
3: right
1: up
3: away.
1: In the cupboard and hidden in the safe. And yeah.
0: The best is I don't want this to happen. But when it does happen and I have to yell at her and I call her in and she knows that she's.
1: Oh, yeah. The head down, the look away. Yeah.
0: It's like having a bad little kid.
1: Yeah, you see some of the ones where it's like two different dogs, and they're like, who did this? Which one did this? And the one dog's looking, and the other one, they show it, and it's like smiling, like, no, it wasn't me.
3: Oh, it's going to be sad when you walk in and your dog is just dead one day.
2: Mike's not going to care, though. We're all going to be more sad than he will be.
1: He'll go, oh, cool, I get to get a new dog.
2: Yeah.
3: Even the day your dog, you didn't know was wrong, Galvin's the one that jumped up and went in to check on
0: him. What am I going
3: to
0: do? Oh, man, I'm not a vet.
3: Yeah, we get it. You don't care.
1: Try something.
3: Yeah.
0: Oh, you pump its chest.
1: Yeah. You've already picked out the dog that you're going to get?
0: No.
1: Australian Shepherd?
0: That would be nice. No.
2: I'm telling you, you can borrow my dogs for a couple days.
0: No, I played with them at the yoga thing. That was enough.
3: Your dogs will never make it out of here alive, Carmen.
2: I'll give you Cowboy. Cowboy has an iron stomach, just like your dog.
0: Yeah.
2: He, like I said, he's ate a loaf of sourdough, two things. Oh,
0: who's the bad owner now?
2: No, listen, we didn't have a cage on our kitchen. Yeah. So then we had to start putting him in his cage. And then he learned how to get out of his cage when we weren't home. And then finally we were able to get a toddler, one of those things that stretch across a gate, but it's a stretchy one. So you can put it back and forth, you know, because a regular gate wouldn't have fit in the townhouse for the kitchen opening. So we had to get one that, you know, retracted and stuff.
3: How many socks has your dog eaten?
2: No socks.
3: Oh.
2: But yeah, he likes bread. So
0: different dog, though.
2: English muffins. He loves English muffins.
0: Yeah. My dog loves English muffins, too.
2: Yeah.
0: Ate a whole bag of English muffins, a whole thing of bagels.
2: One time he ate two raw steaks I had out, like, just getting to room temperature.
0: Oh, that would make me so mad.
2: He devoured them.
1: What if you find out later on that Chad cooked and ate those steaks and just didn't want you to have any? And then he was like, Carlos. he took it.
2: No, the thing is, so Cowboy is the one that eats everything. Carlos tells on him. Mm. The second we come in the house, Carlos starts growling like, get him. And then we know that Cowboy got into something.
0: Oh, boy.
2: And so
0: you got a rat in your house.
2: Yes. But it's because before they used to both get in trouble. And they would both have to go to their cage. So now Carlos is like, I don't want to get in trouble. I'm going to tell on Cowboy.
3: Oh.
2: And since now we have our kitchen blocked off and Cowboy can't get into it, he could if he really wanted to. But he's just a little slow. He's a little funny. Now his new thing is our bathroom trashes. So we have to make sure the doors are locked. Mm-hmm. And
0: your lady stuff.
2: Yeah.
3: Which sure.
2: Cowboy has.
0: Come on.
1: All right.
3: Jeez.
2: Got into the trash.
4: I've experienced this before.
3: Stop.
0: Keep it to the trail.
2: You know what?
3: You guys seen any good movies lately?
2: This is why I don't talk to you guys.
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0: Today starts a new era of torture for me.
3: Mm-hmm.
0: Juliana has soccer today.
3: Oh.
0: Not looking forward to
3: it. Oh, in the summer? Oof. Usually this is the off season.
0: Yeah.
3: Because it's insanely hot.
0: I understand. And I am not happy about any of it.
3: Yeah.
0: So that is what I have.
3: I love soccer. I'm upset that it's almost over.
0: Yeah, I don't mind, like, if we were going to games and stuff. But I got to go to a practice now in the middle of a Thursday.
3: Yeah, see, I'm the point now, like, both my kids, they drive themselves to their practices. So we're out of that phase.
0: Yeah.
3: But, like, my daughter, this is her last year playing because she's going to be a senior. Mm.
0: And what, is she never going to play anymore?
3: Probably not.
0: What a waste all that time with.
3: Nah, she enjoyed it.
2: She could play club in college.
3: Yeah, that's probably what she'll do.
0: Yeah.
3: She thought about trying to, you know, play in college and, like, get recruited and stuff, but she didn't want the sport to dictate what school she goes to.
0: That's true.
3: Yeah, she's like, you know, I would rather go to the school I want to go to as opposed to you have to go to this school because they're the ones recruiting you.
0: Does she know what school, what she wants to do?
3: I think she wants to do, like, sports physical therapy.
0: Okay.
3: Like recovery.
0: Nice.
3: I think if one of her friends tore an ACL, and that kind of got her interested in helping people, you know, recover from sports injuries. But it could change 2 weeks from now. Who knows?
2: Of course. That's what I originally wanted to go to school for.
3: Yeah. Physical therapy.
2: Yeah. And then I realized how much school I had
3: to do. Yeah.
2: And science and everything. And I was like, yeah, I'm out.
0: What did you graduate with?
2: Psychology.
0: Oh, yeah. Psychology.
2: But remember, I did 5 tries in college.
0: What do you mean?
2: Like, I went to JCC in Michigan to play basketball, and that's where I started. And then when I came down here, I went to Manatee when I lived in Sarasota. And then I got my AA at SPC, St. Pete College. And then I went to UCF. So I didn't really have to declare until, like, SPC, like, halfway through SPC.
0: Gotcha.
2: Yeah. But, like, my mind was all over. Really, it was just, like, get something so my family get off my back.
0: Yeah, and you never intend to use your degree for anything? Like specifically for psychology?
2: No, so my thought behind it was because I did like radio. My dad did not think radio was going to work out. So
3: yeah, he's right.
0: They never do.
2: He's right. Yeah. So he made a deal. He was like, if you go to college, we'll figure out so you don't have to take loans out type thing. So my thing was, well, psychology, there's no point in getting a communications degree because I already passed the work part. You know what I mean? I already had work experience, so I didn't need a communications degree. So my thought was psychology, it's one of the subjects that I'm actually interested in. And then 2, if I do stay in radio, it'll make me a better interviewer because it helps you, like, read people.
0: When's that going to happen?
3: Mm.
2: I don't interview people. You do that.
0: You want to?
3: Oh, yeah.
2: No.
3: Yes.
2: No.
0: Will be fulfilled.
1: Yes. Weekly interview.
3: Yeah.
2: I do not. No.
3: Listen, you're a trained professional.
2: I'm not.
0: Use your college degree.
1: Use it or lose it, Carmen. Yeah,
3: you said yourself, you're a better interviewer.
2: No. Like I said, I had to come up with reasons of why going to school for psychology would make sense. Otherwise, I would have had to pick something completely random to change career paths.
3: All right, cool. Who do you want to interview first?
2: Yeah. I don't want you, psycho.
0: There was a guy in the hospital the other day who was Love Tiger if Love Tiger hadn't been touched. You know what I mean?
3: Oh, really?
0: I don't mean touched.
3: Was he touched? Physically.
0: No, I mean like he had a little bit of the touch.
3: Oh.
0: You know? Mm. And he came over and he was talking to me and he was totally normal, but he looked just like Love Tiger.
3: Mm.
0: I looked at my wife and I go, she's like, I see it.
3: What if he was one of the brothers?
0: You know what?
3: He wouldn't be there at that
0: place?
3: He wouldn't be there.
0: He wouldn't be working, for starters.
3: I mean, they don't have water. I can't imagine they'd go to the hospital.
0: This guy was clean. He was nice.
3: Oh, yeah.
2: Well, no, remember, Love Tiger says his brothers don't work.
0: Right.
1: I think his brothers are.
3: Yeah.
2: Also
0: touched.
3: Similar.
0: Okay. Those are my 2 favorite words to describe things, touch and zesty.
3: Mm.
0: They're right away, you know exactly
3: what I'm talking about. What if you're zesty touched?
0: I'm sure you are. I'm sure there's been some.
2: Shane Gillis's joke. It almost got me, but
1: I dodged it.
2: It nicked me a little bit.
0: So soccer, that's my new life now.
1: Are you guys going to be all into World Cup? World Cup's in USA. The finals are in at MetLife.
0: Yeah, I have
1: the championship, the final game.
0: I feel about soccer like I do about basketball sometimes, whereas I'm not sitting there watching a regular soccer game during the season between 2 countries that I don't even know. But if there's a major World Cup final on and it's on, I can watch that and enjoy it.
2: And I think they're having a warm-up game here at Raymond James.
0: Ray J.
1: Yeah, well, they're having the competition is going on, and it's USA, Mexico, and I think Canada where they're playing, and then the final World Cup match is at MetLife Stadium.
0: Gio, the Bucks, did you see the thing they put out over the weekend? It was a Bucks flag. It was a Bucks logo filled with Germany's colors.
3: Yeah.
0: And it said Deutschland Bucks. And I went, oh, I got all excited. I thought something was going on.
3: Well, they have like a German Buccaneers club
0: thing. I thought it had a date on it. So I thought they were trying to tell us something.
3: They're probably coming here. Like that whole group is coming here.
0: Oh, that'd be fun.
3: Yeah.
0: Yeah. But no trips for us.
3: No.
2: We could just take a trip.
0: Where do you want to go?
2: Wherever. I've never been overseas still.
0: So I started to look at places that you can get to relatively easily, and I want to go to Amsterdam, but I don't want to go to Amsterdam for I don't want to, right, or the sex, like I'm not going to a sex worker in a window in a, you know what I mean? But it would be cool just to see all that stuff.
3: I think there's a lot more there besides just the red light district.
0: That, right, that's what I'm saying. Like I would go see some of that stuff. And I'm not going to lie, Carmen, I probably would do some of the drugs if I knew what I was doing.
2: Yeah, but you that's know? Hard when you're in another country.
3: Yeah, I don't want to get locked up abroad.
0: Exactly.
2: Right.
0: Although I feel like in Amsterdam, they're so used to it that they don't care. It's kind of like when people come here for spring break.
3: Maybe.
2: I don't know. There was like a girl who was just over there with cocaine charges, and she's going to be in jail for like the next 5 or 10 years. And she was like 21, 22.
0: No, you don't have cocaine.
3: I think that was a movie.
0: You use whatever you can get in whatever you buy in the store. You can't bring your own.
2: Oh, I know this, but I'm just saying, like, I know we think some places are a little loosey-goosey when it comes to that, just because, like, that's what they're known for.
1: Right.
2: But there's still drug laws. And you
1: Claire Danes is still over there.
0: Yeah. She's in Thailand or
16: wherever. You know, they don't really like the cocaine over there at all. Everything else is okay.
0: Yeah, well, you know what else they really don't like is any sort of barbiturates, like any Vicodins or Oxys or anything. Like, when you go to Japan, you have to have the prescription bottle with you. And if there is one more in there than it says that you should have, they will arrest you for having one pill.
3: That's why they don't have a drug problem over there, probably.
0: They're very clear about it, yeah.
3: They don't have drug addicts roaming the streets.
0: Yeah. Yeah, they're very strict about that stuff, man. So we were all paranoid because we all have to bring medication with us for different reasons. Yeah. And we were like, oh, what if they confuse this with this?
3: Over here, Big Pharma runs everything, and it's all about the money, right, so they don't care.
2: Right. They want us on pills.
3: Yeah.
1: That's why we have all the garbage in our food, too.
3: Yeah, exactly.
1: Yeah. Oh, it all works out.
0: Really.
1: By the way, we were talking about the World Cup stuff, so it looks like England will play New Zealand coming up this weekend. It's happening on June 6th. At the at Raymond James Stadium.
0: It has begun.
1: Yeah.
3: Yeah, the tickets are very pricey.
0: Yeah.
2: Oh, really?
3: For that, yeah.
1: I would imagine there's a lot of people that are traveling for that and, you know, your team. And speaking of international stuff and all the different things, you see the Conor McGregor UFC tickets sold out in, like, I think it was...
3: Oh, of
1: like
3: course.
1: Under 2 hours.
3: Yeah.
1: Like, the whole thing sold out.
3: He's always going to be a draw no matter what.
1: That's
3: no
1: crazy.
3: What even not whatever he's doing, he's always going to be a major, major draw.
1: Yeah.
0: You know? He did it right. He did it right by opening up his mouth.
3: Yeah.
0: And using his mouth, because he's a loser. He's a loser fighter.
1: He's the underdog fighting Max Holloway. He beat Max Holloway last time they fought, but that was like, you know, 12 years ago or whatever it was. So, yeah, it's he's coming in as the underdog, but still... Going to get paid, still going to be super popular.
0: Where is that?
1: That, I'm not sure. Well, I can find out.
3: Probably Vegas.
0: That's what I assume.
3: Yeah. Did you see that Trump's going to keep the UFC ring on the White House lawn permanently?
0: It looks pretty cool. It looks pretty cool. He should next time there's a problem between two countries, you should call him up and go, you know, we got this ring. If you want to send your guy over here.
3: People, like, they still have an all, after all this time, they still don't realize you can't take everything he says seriously.
0: No.
3: Like he's trolling you. When he says that, and people go, oh my God, can you believe he's going to leave it? Come on.
0: It was Scott Baio who said that on this show that really made me realize that that's the truth, is that he is just a ball buster.
3: He knows it's going to drive you nuts.
0: Yeah, he knows how you're going to react to it, and he does it. Granted, he says some stupid stuff.
3: He does some really stupid stuff.
1: There was a girl, like a young 20-something-year-old girl comedian that I saw a clip of, and she was talking about him saying,
0: Piggy.
1: Yeah, shut up, Piggy, whatever. And she goes, I wouldn't say that to a pig that was being loud. Yeah. Yeah, it was so funny.
3: He does not like the female reporters.
0: No.
3: That's Piggy, for sure.
0: Maybe he and I have, he is the female reporters, I am to loud female sports fans.
3: He was yelling at Caitlin Collins yesterday from CNN saying that she never smiles. He's like, you never smile. Oh, you just hear
0: the grossest thing to hear.
3: Yeah, right.
1: Yeah.
3: And they're like, well, you don't ask any of the male reporters in the room why they're not smiling.
0: Did they say it to him?
3: That's what the narrative afterwards is. But yeah, he was talking to Caitlin Collins and says, you have hatred in your eyes and you're an attractive woman and you never smile. This is in the White House press corps. Like they're all there.
0: That's gross.
3: And he's telling the women that they don't smile at him, which for a guy that may have been.
0: Carmen, how much do women hate hearing that?
2: Oh my God. It makes you literally ball your fist up.
0: Yeah. How can you not smile more?
1: Why don't you smile more? Well, see you later. Got to get back to war.
3: Yeah. He's like, you never smile.
0: Yeah.
3: And she just stood there stone-faced.
0: She didn't even, if she would have responded, that could have been her moment, man.
3: Oh yeah, she don't care. It's already her moment. They know. Yeah. You know.
1: Yeah. She should have said, "Is that an executive order?"
3: Yeah.
1: For me to smile.
3: Because anytime they ask him questions, he'll want to answer. He's like, "That's a stupid question." But look at you. You've got hatred in your eyes. You're in here all the time. You never smile.
0: That's such a gross thing to say,
3: especially when it's like. Guy that may have been accused of being inappropriate with women.
1: Whatever happened to no comment? You just do that.
3: Yeah.
1: Oh, yeah, the UFC 329 Conor McGregor fight, that is happening in Las Vegas. That's July 11th.
0: That's the last Conor McGregor fight cost me $5,000 because I bought tickets to go out there and then he bailed out of the fight.
3: Oof.
0: Yeah, that's
3: the one fight. Was the last one he broke his foot in the fight, and that's the guy called like halfway in the second round.
1: I think that was his last fight. Foot,
3: He just took a step back and his foot broke.
0: Yeah,
3: he wasn't even engaging.
0: How did that happen?
3: I have no idea.
0: All the training you do and all the stuff
1: he may have gone in with it already damaged.
3: Yeah, true.
1: You know, because there's a lot of times where they do that. They're like, "Yeah, I'm not missing out on a payday.
3: Yeah,
1: I'll go. I'd rather have a loss on my record than lose out on." Whatever the money is.
3: Because I remember he just took a step back and his foot went crack and he fell down.
0: Oh, that must be so painful.
3: Oh, yeah. Those guys are adrenaline, though, anyways.
0: I know, but I broke a bone in my hand one time and I cracked it and then I broke it. And that breaking it was the worst pain I've ever felt in my life.
3: I don't know. The first time I broke a bone was when I broke my thumb and I went right back to the bar and didn't even think it was broken.
0: Yeah.
16: You were drunk.
3: Yeah, that's true.
0: Yeah, I was not. I had a hairline fracture in this bone right here in my hand.
3: Yeah.
0: And then a heavy door hit it and it cracked it and it broke it. And I never felt anything as painful. I had the burning sensation. It was just miserable.
3: My thumb was this. I went a full break and I thought it wasn't broken because I thought, man, this should hurt a lot more than it does.
0: Right.
3: But when I broke my elbow, that hurt a lot. And that was like...
0: Well, you need to stop going to the bar.
3: Well, this is years ago now. Both broken bones have involved alcohol.
0: Of course.
3: That's why I stopped drinking alcohol. Mm,
0: of course.
1: So Connor's lost his last... three out of four.
3: Oh, wow.
1: Yeah, so his last fight was in 2021 against Dustin Poirier. That's the doctor stoppage. He before that lost to Dustin Poirier TKO. Then he won over Cowboy Cerrone. He won TKO head kick and punches, and then he lost to Khabib submission. Remember, Khabib just
3: destroyed him. Yeah,
1: yeah. Yeah.
3: I feel like the Poirier one was it was like the stoppage wasn't exactly great. Like there was some controversy on the stoppage.
1: I don't remember. Yeah, but it was said that one was Poirier won in round two. Halfway through.
3: Yeah.
0: Well,
1: that was an Abu Dhabi.
3: I can't wait for it. Press conference.
0: Still excited to fight to watch fight. Awesome. So yeah, the lead up will be way better than probably the fight.
1: I saw they had a supercut of all his different things that he says and everything. And some guy tries to get him there at the press conference.
3: Oh,
1: the guy behind him goes. They ask a question, whatever, and he goes, "You want to take this one, McMuffin?" Says it to him, and he goes, "Ladies first." You can't beat him.
3: I wish I could remember who the fighter is. There's the one where he's like, "Who the hell is that guy?"
1: Jeremy Stevens. Yeah. That was Jeremy Stevens. That's says something ever. About, "I'm the number one, I'm this," and blah, blah, blah. And he goes, "Who the blank is that guy?"
3: Who is that?
1: So perfect.
3: Like, you're not even, like, what why even? He
1: doesn't turn all the way around either to look at him. He just kind of holds the microphone up and looks up in the air. So good.
3: Yeah, he's the best.
0: All right, let's take a break, get the show going this morning. We got Sporkle when we come back, and it'll first have an open letter rewind, and then don't forget we got the Bone Bonus coming up at 8 o'clock this morning. Cody Tucker is going to join us. It's a full show. It's the Mike Calta Show. 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
5: And now, an open letter from Galvin.
1: This is an open letter to people that can't say, I don't know. Dear people that can't say, I don't know. Seriously, when did those three words become the equivalent of admitting that you're a fugitive on the run from the FBI because you're the infamous grandma murderer? Everybody's got an answer now. Everybody's an expert. Everybody's a scholar. Everybody's a combination of Einstein and Google with a slightly worse haircut. You ask someone a simple question. Hey, why are the price of eggs so high? And suddenly this guy is giving you a TED talk. Well, if you look at the global supply chain, the monetary policy of the central banks, and the migration pattern of waterfowl. Hey, guy, I asked you a question in passing while we're standing in the cereal aisle. I didn't need you to testify before Congress. Nobody knows anything anymore, but everybody's positive about everything. That's the amazing part. The less you know, the more confident you get. The guy who's actually an expert, he says things like, well, it's complicated. The guy who failed high school biology, he's like, well, according to my research, oh, you've done the research? The research they've done is watching a 6-minute video on YouTube by a guy who's sitting in a pickup truck wearing sunglasses that make him look like he just mugged Elton John. We live in a world where people can't admit that they don't know directions. You ask someone how to get somewhere, they don't know, but instead of saying, I don't know, they send you on a journey that would make Lewis and Clark start crying. Go down three lights, take a left at the old KFC. Of course, there's no KFC, and now I'm in a cornfield looking for a landmark that was closed when people were still buying Beanie Babies. And social media has turned every human into a 24-hour news network. Everybody's reporting, nobody is checking facts. The internet has created an entire generation of people who think reading a headline counts as getting a degree. They see one post and suddenly they're explaining foreign policy like they're the Secretary of State. They couldn't find Ukraine on a map if it was drawn on their forehead, but now they're briefing the rest of us on it. And the best part is, they never back down. Ever. You could show them the evidence. You could show them documents. You could show them a video. You could bring in three Nobel Prize winners, two scientists, and the guy who invented the thing they're talking about. And they'd still say, yeah, but nothing. You're losing an argument to

expert, nobody's right, and the loudest guy in the room is somehow considered a genius. And believe me, if volume were intelligence, Leslie Jones would have a PhD. I'm Galvin from the Mike Kelta Show, and this has been an open letter to people that can't say, I don't know.

0: 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We're going to play Sporkle here in a second. I want to remind everybody, though, at 8 o'clock, your first chance to win $1,000 with the Bone Bonus. 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We give you a keyword, you put it in the app, and you sit there and you wait for somebody to call you and tell you you won $1,000. That's how easy it is. Carmen, what do we have to give to the folks today?
1: So we have a bunch of stuff. Mm-hmm. We have tickets for Yellow Card.
0: Yep.
1: Motley Crue.
0: Okay.
1: Mumford and Sons.
0: Okay.
1: And Busch Gardens Summer Nights.
0: All right. Perfect. Who won yesterday? Gio?
2: No, I did.
0: Galvin? Sorry.
2: Yes.
0: I knew there was change. Yeah, I came back. Came back from the, yeah, okay, right now. So, but still rule, my rule in place.
2: Yes.
0: All right. All right. Here we go. Let's play a little Sporkle. Carmen is the keeper of Sporkle. Pap is your judge and scorekeeper. Carmen, what are we playing today?
1: Okay, you guys all know what Urban Dictionary is, right?
2: Yes. Sure.
1: Okay, well, today you guys are going to be naming food by their Urban Dictionary definition.
0: Ooh.
3: All right. Okay? All right.
1: Some of them pretty straightforward. Others may be a little tricky. Your first one. The alternative to the orange.
2: Apple.
1: Geo. A gun. See Outkast song Red Velvet.
2: Cake.
1: A gun.
2: Banana.
1: See Outkast song Red Velvet.
0: I have no idea.
1: They're not all like this, I promise. Biscuit. Biscuit is a gun.
2: Limp. Biscuit.
1: Cash. Money. Paper.
2: Lettuce.
1: Etc. Cash, money, paper.
0: Cheese.
2: Chatter.
1: Money or bread.
2: Oh,
1: sorry.
2: Oh,
1: bread. Man. A kilogram of cocaine.
2: Sugar.
1: A kilogram of cocaine. Chicken.
2: Come on. Chicken?
1: Urban Dictionary.
2: What?
1: Yeah, the kids call.
0: We're not very urban.
1: Nope. Any type of African American male, usually very attractive and yummy.
2: Chocolate.
1: Geo.
2: Yeah, what's
0: so
2: up?
0: Likes.
2: I learned that from Carmen.
1: You're welcome. Everyone's three favorite things. And it's three words. I'll give you that.
0: Breakfast, lunch, and dinner.
1: Everyone's three favorite things. Chicken, pot, pie.
0: Cocaine.
2: What?
0: Pot.
2: I thought.
0: And poussoir.
2: I thought chicken was cocaine.
0: Right.
1: Oh. A kilogram. A person who is tan on the outside and
2: Oreo.
1: White on the inside.
2: Person?
1: A person who is tan on the outside and white on the inside.
2: A marshmallow. Roasted marshmallow.
0: I have no idea.
2: Toasted marshmallow.
1: Coconut.
0: Makes sense.
1: The nectar of the gods. The greatest drink ever to exist. In
2: Champagne.
1: Fact, the greatest anything ever to exist.
2: Beer. That's what I call it.
0: I have no idea.
1: Chocolate milk.
0: Jesus Christ.
1: I thought this was going to be.

0: fun. All
1: yeah.
0: right.
1: Mm-hmm.
0: Yeah.
1: Well,
0: you guys.
2: I'm having fun.
3: Yeah, you have a backup one you want to go to?
2: I'm having fun.
0: Thanks, Joe. A food that is fun to eat, but also used as a sarcastic reward. A food that is fun to eat, but also used as a sarcastic reward.
1: Pudding. Biscuit.
2: Pizza.
0: Cookie.
2: Sarcastic.
1: You want a cookie?
2: Oh, yeah.
0: Yeah. A delicious frozen treat that ice comes cream. From cows. Gio.
1: Oh, Jesus. That's the easiest one. Sometimes they're like right here. Yeah. Yeah.
3: By the way, cookies are super fun to eat.
0: They are. They're delicious.
2: I love cookies.
0: Someone outside of your clique who hangs around idly and won't leave. Someone who hangs around your clique who hangs around idly and won't leave. Crab cake.
1: God, come on.
2: Yeah, leave this crab cake over here.
0: Yeah.
2: Won't leave us alone.
0: Pap, we're halfway there.
2: Hell yeah.
1: Spanish be crab caking.
4: Michael has 0 points on the board. Galvin also zero. And Gio is your leader. He's winning with 3.
0: All right. This is food by Urban Dictionary definition. Your next one, a tricky situation, a conundrum.
3: Pickle.
2: Yeah.
0: Calvin.
3: Pile.
0: The perfect meal, an open-faced pie using tomato sauce, cheese, and
3: pizza.
0: Calvin.
2: That is the perfect meal.
0: The flow. What food is the definition of the flow?
2: Whoa.
3: Soup, yo.
2: Chili.
1: I have no idea.
0: Lettuce. That's what the kids call lettuce. An imminent threat has struck once, failed, will strike again. An imminent threat has struck once, failed, will strike again.
2: Cucumber.
0: Pretzel.
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